0: great delicatessen on every corner. Unfortunately, today, that isn't the case. People come here, they're expecting the real traditional New York food. This is New York barbecue.
1: I guess it would be. It definitely would be. Get the French fries. The French fries are also delicious.

German word, and it means delicate. Tessa means delicate eating. Originally, these stores were built when immigrants first came over because they left a lot of their loved ones on the other side. They didn't cook. So they used it as meeting places to do business. They used it as to eat regular meals for breakfast, lunch, and dinner. They used it for life cycle events. They used it for everything else today. And it kind of perpetuated, working with my uncles and my dad and my grandfather and my grandmother. It was definitely a family affair. A lot of times when these delis first started, they were not as big as this or not as ostentatious. They were very small places, and the parents worked very hard to make sure that their children didn't have to work as hard. So they sent them to become doctors, lawyers, you know, business people. And they decided not to go in the deli business. So I'm kind of the last of the Mohegans in that respect. I went to England for culinary school because at 15, when my grandfather passed away, I took it very, very badly. You know, me and my grandfather was extremely, very, very close. He was my best friend, and he taught me everything. He taught me how to bake, pickle, and smoke meat. He taught me how to make pastries. He taught me how to make real traditional Eastern European stuff, like, you know, kugels and pierogies and goulash and all kinds of stews. And he loved to cook. And his love of cooking definitely transpired onto me. And he was a wonderful teacher. My grandfather had the first delicatessen on Broadway called the Rialto Delicatessen Restaurant with his brother-in-laws. They opened it up in the height of the Depression in 1927. And Walter Winchell, the famous gossip columnist at the time, said it was either going to be the world's greatest success or it was going to be Broadway's greatest sideshow. Thank God it was a great success, and it was frequented by many, many celebrities of the time. My family from there had several of the biggest delicatessens in New York and the tri-state area. And myself and my dad, we had in Los Angeles on Sunset Boulevard, we had Ziggy G's Delicatessen Restaurant. And for 23 years, I have been here in Houston, and I've had here Kenny and Ziggy's. The people here in Houston are the salt of the earth. I can't think of a better place where I was situated than here in Houston that gave me a chance of survival. When people come here, what do they want here that makes them feel comfort? They love our pastrami. Our pastrami is homemade, it's cured, and there's nobody has a hardwood smoke like that. This is, I joke around because, you know, we're in a barbecued state over here. Our pastrami is succulent and soft and juicy and has a beautiful smoke, and it's got the right amount of cure. And you know how everyone likes that ring? Our ring goes all the way through. It's got that beautiful pink in there. It's gorgeous. Look at that. It's as pretty as Victor. So that's a fiddler on the roof of your mouth. That's a number one. Corned beef and pastrami. And I always suggest, if you don't know what to order, corned beef or pastrami, I always suggest you get a number one. I personally try to continue to be innovative. I do stay in my own lane, where it is either New York or Jewish-based stuff. Our soup is the best chicken soup, best bone broth you can ever get that's going to heal anything. I feel my place in the Jewish community. I feel that we have contributed an aspect that is a culinary, cultural aspect of the food. You know, a lot of people don't cook this type of food anymore. So it's nice for the next generation to come and taste this food. We try to be as active as we can in the Jewish community. As we are preparing for Yom Kippur, we offer a lot of breakfast stuff. Our matzo ball soup can cure anything. Nobody

0: goes through more salmon a week than anyone that outside of New York than us. A lot of bakery items, a lot of cookies, a lot of babkas, you name it. We are very fortunate that we are busy here all the time, but they're definitely very, very busy on the weekends. There's no doubt. But lunch here is very busy, and dinner is very good, and we do a very big breakfast business. This is a very big power breakfast scene. A lot of people do power breakfast. You know, Wall Street Journal voted this as one of the top power breakfasts in the country. People come here, especially real estate people. Real estate people do a lot of, we hear more deals go down over here than you can shake a stick at. The beauty of a true delicatessen is it brings everybody together. It doesn't matter who you are. You can all come and enjoy the same experience. It's classless. Running a delicatessen on this magnitude is like being P.T. Barnum and running a three-ring circus in a good way. You have to make sure your customers or your audience is happy. Behind the scenes, you got to make sure the entertainers are happy. And you have to make sure that all the products and everything else, all the mechanics and everything are working properly. How do we continue the family legacy? Well, thank God I have two daughters, Isabel, Izzy, and we have Maxine, Max. Maxine has already told me that this is her store and she's going to take over. So she wants to know how to make everything and she does everything. So I'm very convinced that down the road, eventually, we have at least one person that will be succeeding.
1: The food's fantastic. The service is fantastic. The environment's fantastic. What else? Why wouldn't you come back here? Where else would you go?
0: We've always worked hard. They were immigrants, and they worked hard. And, you know, one generation always tried to do better than the next. We've always tried to be innovative, and we have tried to take what we do to another level. The store that I have today is a lot more ostentatious and a lot more fancier, definitely, than what my father and my grandfather had. Listen, good food is good food. If you can make people happy, and if you can make food that gives a memory of, you know, a mother, a grandmother, an aunt, it's really very rewarding.
2: 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Learn how these artists make some of the most bizarre...
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2: 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When you meet the people behind the art, you get to appreciate every stroke of genius. Ever walk by a really long food line and think, those people are crazy?
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2: Worth the Wait takes you to the front of America's longest lines to answer one question. Is it worth the wait? From a massive 7-pound burrito to a slice of pie that has locals going crazy, we'll let you know what's worth it and what's not. This is Worth the Wait. This country is full of unusual places to see and amazing things to do. But only the locals really know where to go. On My Go-To, we discover some of the strangest...
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15: 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Yes, everyone has the hot dogs, but the garlic fries, that's what makes San Francisco's signature.
16: I'll have to go with Doghouse Grill right across the street from Fresno State. It's got that Central California tri-tip in there. 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You're all set to go.
17: When it comes to food at the ballpark here in L.A., I'm a traditionalist and a Dodger fan. 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
2: Worth the Wait takes you to the front of America's longest lines to answer one question. Is it worth the wait? From a massive 7-pound burrito to a slice of pie that has locals going crazy, we'll let you know what's worth it and what's not. This is Worth the Wait. This country is full of unusual places to see and amazing things to do. But only the locals really know where to go. On My Go-To, we discover some of the strangest...
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20: So my name is Christina Melville, and I'm a Moco junkie. I want the world to know that this is something good to do. And for the 12 years I've been doing it with me growing up, I can honestly say this did keep me out of trouble. It started in Africa, and then it was brought to the Caribbean. And you see a lot in carnivals, basically all over the Caribbean. And now it was brought here to Brooklyn. I did fall many of times. And I mean, I just learned from it so I know what to do next time. It's something good to do for the youth to do. And you basically get to experience new things.
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23: This flavor is very popular in Mexico, but everybody in Houston, they know what chamoy is, they know what tajin is. Got a blueberry mojito. I'm Jonathan Delgado, and welcome to the Popsin Factory. So here we're making the chocolate sea salt. The chocolate, we cook it in the pasteurizer. With cacao powder, semi-sweet chocolate, and another secret chocolate that we found. The Popsin is a company inspired by Houston. When we thought about coming up with the local name, my wife's the one that came up with Popsin. And we pretty much, what we do is we like to mix fruits from different parts of the world. It's sweet watermelon with green apple. People can, you know, have something tropical or having fruit from Asia that we can mix with, like, something that they know and just celebrate our culture. I got laid off in 2016, and then with my wife, when she was studying at the Art Institute of Texas. We've got fresh watermelon, literally just seedless watermelon blended. Talk about and daydream of having a place that could have flavors that are from South America or from, you know, just something that we know and that could be in a popsicle form. We've got one that's made out of rice with cinnamon. This is very traditional in Mexican culture. This was back in 06, 07. So it was just like a daydream. Dragon fruit with soursop, dehydrated orange, and salted orange in the back. Fast forward to 2016. I got laid off. I was depressed for about 2 weeks, but she kept on pushing me to start this Popsin thing. This is a bubblegum popsicle. It's cream-based. I was very afraid, but eventually she gave me a lot of confidence, and we found a cart at an ice cream shop in Stafford, and we got it. We put the word pop on the sides. We got some kitchen space, and then I just started slinging pop. Oh, I've got a new one. I've got an orange honey creamsicle. You want to do that one? I would go to the medical center, and then I was trying to figure out what's a cool spot to take pictures with the pops. So I went to the Museum of Fine Arts Houston. They had a free parking lot in the back, and they always had a food truck. So every time on Thursdays, I knew that people had money to spend on pops. And it was hot, and so, yeah, that's where we started, next to the metro stop. It's pistachio with rose water. We've had a few people ask for it. We started off with no investors. I would say my wife is my investor. And we would just sling pops during summertime, and then just whatever we needed, like more popsicle molds or equipment, we just would reinvest it in ourselves. So, of course, we haven't had vacations for a long time, but we've just been putting the money back into the business. And then every year we meet a lot of people. Either they work for oil and gas or at universities, and they book us for catering, birthday parties. And then also we built relationships with, like, the owners of White Oak Music Hall and the staff. They're literally like family to us. So every launch show that they have, Popsin's always invited. 2020, the owners of the plant reached out to Popsin because they wanted to have, like, desserts in this location. And then so the space was kind of small, but Jeff Kaplan is a great salesman, and so he convinced me to come over here. And I've met a lot of great people that have helped us. And it's a dream come true because I never went to school for this. So whenever I started making pops, I just went to Half Price Books and bought books on how to make cocktails, smoothies, ice cream, and I pretty much just started playing around at the house. And then my mother-in-law has a really great palate, so she would be the one that would come and judge my flavors when I first started. So then we'll get the pops straight to the machine. Houston has showed us a lot of love. We've actually been very blessed to come across really, really amazing people.
0: We're doing them again this weekend. Because first
23: whether the hip-hop culture, church, or different organizations, they all like to help for us to rise up and just become Houston, which is just us just being awesome and just you know, just having a really happy culture. Even when it's hot outside, we still have a smile. So I wouldn't pick another city to live in. Like, I would live here forever.
2: We should all be staying active. And here on Pumped, we show you all the different ways members of your community are keeping in shape. Meet people who can make a gym wherever they go.
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2: And challenging what we think is possible.
9: Get up, baby. Get up. That's what I love.
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2: So put on your sweats and join us to get pumped. The extraordinary bond we have with our pets is unlike any other. Here on Pet Project, we consider our furry friends members of the family, and we know you do, too. So we're introducing you to some of the most amazing pets we've met.
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2: 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Learn how these artists make some of the most bizarre...
18: Hi, I'm Diana Wood, the crazy power wash artist.
2: Resourceful...
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2: And unique artwork from communities around the country. When you meet the people behind the art, you get to appreciate every stroke of genius. We should all be staying active. And here on Pumped, we show you all the different ways members of your community are keeping in shape. Meet people who can make a gym wherever they go.
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8: How old are you?
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2: And challenging what we think is possible.
9: 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Get up. That's what I love.
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2: 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But only the locals really know where to go. 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
10: If it's your first time joining us at Home State, I recommend trying the potato taco on flour. 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
11: My mom grew up in Texas. She approves.
10: Because it's not just about the food. It's about the friendliness and the warmth, the music, the culture. It should always feel like maybe your mom or your aunt made this food for you. When you eat it, it feels like home.
12: This restaurant's called Gozu, which translates roughly to cow's head. It's also a heavy metal band, and it's also a horror movie, all of which are great. We're a Wagyu tasting menu. So Wagyu has a genetic predisposition to marble more richer than other types of beef. We've got certain cuts that are coming from Wagyu cattle that are more challenging to work with than others, that take a little bit more technique applied. And others are completely delicious, just cut and grilled. And so we build a menu that kind of features both of those facets to the cow. I think what we really try to do here is kind of show the art and the nuance and subtlety that comes from that animal. There's only 6 animals that are being harvested at a time. Only 2 are being brought into the United States. 2 stay in Japan and 2 go to Singapore. So far, everywhere I've tasted, I think it's still my favorite farm. The way the room is set up, we've got a counter. It's kind of shaped like a U. On the inside of the counter, we've got fire that burns in the middle of the room. Essentially, all the chefs work around this fire. All the guests sit on the outside.
13: They get to see all the action happening directly in front of them.
5: and you have all the chefs going up and explaining the food that they labor over, the food that they prepare.
12: And I think there's a certain intimacy and romance that comes from that, and there's certainly a connection that we can form by having that direct interaction. And I think it's a pretty special thing that we can do. We've got a caviar dish that we have toasted buckwheat infused silken tofu, and then we kind of conjure out flavors of like cold soba, lemon and chive and wasabi, and then we also work with little pink flowers that are called hanaho. They're shiso flowers that are very, very aromatic, and then we pair that with caviar and then finish that with kind of an aerated version of shoyu. I think the other thing that is very innate and beautiful on its own and never gets enough credit is the brilliance of simply grilled meats over charcoal with salt. And so we've got a dish that seems outwardly complex. It's a tray that we do for our main course. But the centerpiece of that tray is just beef that's been skewered and grilled over charcoal. We surround it with some additional simple things that are just fun to just kind of play back and forth with and enjoy on their own.
5: I do like to keep guests kind of guessing and like kind of challenging what to expect when it comes to dessert. I personally don't like things that are very floral, very aggressive, and I feel like the sunflower was something that was just so beautifully earthy but also very like lightly floral at the same time. Cake is on the bottom, and I actually blend sunflower petals into the cake base. And with the candied petals on top, you basically taste the sunflower petal at its purest form.
7: I look at what they're doing on the food, and I think the beverage program has to attempt to match that. I feel like it has to be at the same level. We have four different pairings, so two wine and sake pairings, one tea pairing, and one old whiskey pairing. The idea is basically like find the best stuff that can match up with what they're doing, which I think is the best stuff.
12: We can talk about nice chairs and cool plates and all that kind of stuff, but at the end of the day, I think these things are all about people. The group of people that we have here are all very near and dear to me. That's the number one.
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24: When the customers come in, the regular customers come in, they know who's here. They talk to everybody, and it's family. My name is John Phyllis. Thank you for coming to the Lexington Candy Shop, a landmark in New York City. The restaurant was started in 1925 with my grandfather when he came from Greece, and my father came from Greece also, and they worked together until 1948 when my grandfather retired. When I graduated college, I was working for the government. My father was not ready to retire. So I said, you know what, let me go work for them together. It's a nice thing with the father and the son working together and stuff. I figured for a couple of years, they still have my education, but I liked it. That was 1980, and it's 2022, and I'm still here, and it's great. In 1925, it was actually half the space as it is now. We had the soda fountain, but on the other side, we had the chocolate We would make chocolates, bunnies, Santas, different chocolate novelties, and that would be part of the business. They kept on doing that till about 1948, when my father and my grandfather said, you know what, this is tough, especially in the summer and stuff. So they decided to make it a luncheonette, you see it now. And everybody thinks that the counter is from back there. This is actually 1970, but you're still, it's 52 years, not bad. It has a lot of wear and tear on it, which is great. The urns, mixers for the shakes, the ice cream soda fountain itself, the terrazzo floor, and the sign on top of the restaurant, they're also of 1948. I'm not the only person in charge. I have my partner. We've been together for 32 years. His name is Bob Karcher. He came from McDonald's. He did it for about 15 years. He has the same work ethic, the same mindset. It works. We take a lot of pride of our food. The classic New York City BLT. Perfect. Our grilled cheese, very simple. Not everybody does it right. During breakfast, pancakes, French toast, our eggs. Like, how come we can't do this at home? Well, you know, that's why you come here. Orange juice, grapefruit juice. When people order it, that's when we squeeze it. And it makes a big difference. Our milkshakes are probably number one in New York, number five in America. So we also feature the classic New York City egg cream. It's usually chocolate, half and half of milk and seltzer. And it's the great drink of New York City. With the egg cream and with the chocolate shakes and our ice cream sodas, we make our own chocolate syrup. We make our own coffee syrup. And we blend strawberry and vanilla. We had a big break at one point to be coming into the movies. And that was the 3 Days of the Condor in the early 70s with Robert Redford and Faye Dunaway. They wanted our staff at this time to work here because we were authentic. I am in the movie. At the time, I was down at NYU. And I said, I'm skipping classes the 2 days. And I come here. And in the background, you see me working there. My father was working at the grill. And I was over here, and at one point I set out a chicken plate.
0: Oh, come on.
3: Hey, no butter on rice, Sam. It gets very panicky about butter.
24: We've done other things too, the Nanny Diaries and Fading Gigolo. I got a small part in that also. We like to say we're in the middle of the New York City, but it's really a small town feel. The employees that we've had, the one lady that's been with us, she's been over 30 years. The guys that are behind me here at the counter, they've been there over 20, 25 years. We have a lot of customers that have been coming here for years, and they like this place. They feel like it's home, and we all know what they drink, how they talk their coffee, what this, and it works out well.
14: Nutella, guava dream, coquito, coconut, piña colada, dulce de leche. They're pretty sweet and they are juicy almost. Some people don't like the word moist. I was describing people like, these are very moist cupcakes, and some people would be like, ew, and they'll walk away like, what? The way that you eat them is with a spoon, because if you peel it out, it will just fall apart because it just crumbles and it's just so tender and delicious that it just melts in your mouth. Some people even cry when they taste it and they're like, you don't know how many memories you're bringing me back with this. And it just fills my heart with joy to do this. So in Borinquen Cakes, we specialize in the bizcocho mojadito, like we call it. It's a slow cake. We soak it up with brandy, and it has like a crunchy almond icing. The flavor is more almost like a grown-up cake. A little bit of that hint of the liquor, but you don't have the alcohol, but you get like that little bit of warm tones in it, and you get like the crunchy, sweet icing, contrasting really good with the super soaked cake. I started actually as a designer. I came to Chicago when I was 19, almost 20 year old, with my now husband. Coming from Puerto Rico, almost not knowing any English, was very tough. I basically learned all my English watching Food Network, which is kind of embarrassing, but I always love food. I realized that there was not a lot of Puerto Rican representation here in the sweet side. My aunt, she's a professional baker in Puerto Rico, she teach me how to do it over the phone, and we kind of did it together, and it turned out really good. After that, word started spreading. Friends and family wanted to try the Puerto Rican cake. I decided to take that side hustle a little bit more seriously and start like doing some pop-ups here and there, see what the community thought of it. And after that, you know, it was history. We just started like growing and growing. My mom helped me from the ground up. My sister actually helped me like start this up too. My mom, she was a nurse in Puerto Rico. When Maria happened, she had to like come here. She always said she went from injecting patients to injecting cupcakes because we actually literally inject them with the flavors. That's why they're so moist. I started actually baking very big cakes. I realized that people actually wanted to just try it because it's something new. So we went even smaller and we did cupcakes. We created birthday bundles, which kind of look like a birthday cake. People love them because you don't only have to be stuck with one flavor. It's been a really rewarding experience, not only to be able to bring people back to their memories when they were a child, but also bringing my culture and what we love in Puerto Rico to the community of Chicago and how they just accepted it and loved it as much as we had. Like, it's just an amazing feeling.
0: The options they have here are just phenomenal.
17: Me gusta que sus tortillas son a mano, no son de la tienda.
19: Honestly, I keep coming back here because it's just so good.
0: Freshness makes a difference regardless of what food you're eating, and this is just one more example of that at this restaurant.
20: We're at Taquero Taco Patio. We're in Irvine, California, in Orange County.
22: Taquero and taco and te quiero. So it's like I love tacos in one word.
20: I would say it's more Tijuana inspired, but we have influences from all around Mexico.
22: So this is our Al Pastor Taco. It's the real deal. It's as authentic as you can get. We do everything in-house. We boil our corn. We mill it in-house. Este es un molino. De hecho, lo trajimos de México. You drop the corn in the mill, the masa comes out. And then you have to mix it and make that dough to make it a perfect tortilla. Primero va la tortilla, después va la carne, después la salsa, después va la cebolla, el cilantro, el avocado dip. Y al último, la piña. Así se tiene que hacer el taco.
19: The tortilla makes it. I don't know. It's so good.
0: You can really taste the difference.
20: I think what makes me happy is when they say that was the best taco I've ever had.
17: Es difícil describir sabores, pero en tu boca es una explosión. Es muy rico.
20: That makes me happy and feels like we're doing a good job in bringing the authenticity to Orange County.
2: 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Learn how these artists make some of the most bizarre...
23: Hi, I'm Diana Wood, the crazy power wash artist.
2: Resourceful...
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2: 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When you meet the people behind the art, you get to appreciate every stroke of genius. 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
2: Worth the Wait takes you to the front of America's longest lines to answer one question. Is it worth the wait? From a massive 7-pound burrito to a slice of pie that has locals going crazy, we'll let you know what's worth it and what's not. This is Worth the Wait. This country is full of unusual places to see and amazing things to do. But only the locals really know where to go. On My Go-To, we discover some of the strangest...
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18: 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You use a working magic wand, kind of like an escape room, meets a cocktail making class to brew interactive cocktails, to pour drinks from magical creatures. The biggest theme here is just have our customers have fun and feel like they have walked into their imagination. So this time we're going to brew a cocktail inside of our cauldron. Everyone's a wizard, a witch, a non-binary magical being. It's whatever you want to be. This is Michelle, Beyonce, and Kelly, our trio of unicorns. On the left, this dispenses cream soda with a homemade whipped cream of butterscotch.
28: Wow.
18: In the center, we have a unicorn blood cocktail. And on the right, we have our endless summer mocktail, non-alcoholic option. The magic wand is the key to interacting in the cauldron venue. So it does everything from open locked cabinets to turn on lights to open up a drink tab to pour whatever you want to and pay at the end. You receive this when you walk in, okay, along with a robe and a witch's hat. Locked cabinets to turn on lights to open up a drink tab to pour whatever you want to and pay at the end. You receive this when you walk in, okay, along with a robe and a witch's hat. Grew up in South Jersey, eventually wound up to go and start a wizard company that opens magical themed bars and restaurants around the world. This is our second site in the US. We began in London, and I set up in London because most businesses fail, so I wanted to give it its best chance of succeeding.
26: I'm potions master. All things beverage, anything, you know, you want a potion that's going to turn you into a frog so that you can sneak around the lakes, we can knock it up here, and I'll be behind the bar devising it. I think we both had come to a similar conclusion that we'd always wanted sort of magic to be brought to life. I have a lot of background in working in cocktail bars and devising immersive experiences and bringing things to life and making things fun. Matt had the same idea, started a Kickstarter in Dublin, and then came over and went around London Cocktail Week with a bunch of business cards. Eventually he found me.
18: It's all about bringing magic and fantasy to life. The first is a color-changing cocktail called the Transfiguration Tonic. Butterfly wing serum, add them. With this activity, we make it collaboratively. You're making and brewing with the person next to you. And then we're gonna take our vials of vodka. Now we require the help of a potion master, so we raise our wands in the air. Potion master.
29: Manticore venom.
18: This is manticore venom. It's the most deadly poison known to witch and wizard kind.
29: Oh.
18: But when you put it inside of a transfiguration tonic, it renders it useless and inactive. Magic wand is miniaturizing technology that is sensor-based that interacts with pairing equipment. I did a master's degree in creative digital media and technology design, invented this, and was like, what do I do with this? And the first thing I did was invent a drink dispensing system for beer. You pour a beer with a magic wand. What else could be more magical? This is the kind of the key to making something interactive in a way that has never been experienced before. This is a coin of wizard money. At the beginning, you can open up a tab on a coin of wizard money and then pour whatever you like to, and it accumulates on your tab.
26: I'm actually going to start off with a drink called the Dragon's Breath. So now this is a delicious strawberry daiquiri. We're about to kick it up a notch.
28: Okay.
26: Big time. And that is why we call this drink the Dragon's Breath. We like to garnish it with something a little bit special.
28: No way.
26: A drink and a show, that's what we're about.
2: Art can inspire, uplift, and give us a whole new perspective on things. On Stroke of Genius, we find creativity from all over the country and take you inside the minds of their brilliant creators. Learn how these artists make some of the most bizarre...
30: Hi, I'm Diana Wood, the crazy power wash artist.
2: Resourceful...
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2: 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When you meet the people behind the art, you get to appreciate every stroke of genius. Ever walk by a really long food line and think, those people are crazy?
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2: Worth the Wait takes you to the front of America's longest lines to answer one question. Is it worth the wait? From a massive 7-pound burrito to a slice of pie that has locals going crazy, we'll let you know what's worth it and what's not. This is Worth the Wait. This country is full of unusual places to see and amazing things to do. But only the locals really know where to go. On My Go-To, we discover some of the strangest...
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22: 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The best cure for it is a bowl of beef broth. It just soothes the soul and just makes you feel a lot better after a night of partying when you wake up in the morning and it's the first thing you eat. We're at Nas Vietnamese Kitchen. We're a small Vietnamese restaurant catering to a lot of UPenn students and Drexel students in the community. It's Vietnamese cuisine, got a lot of the banh mi's or Vietnamese hoagies, spring rolls, summer rolls, and like rice platters and noodle platters. Pho is just a classic Vietnamese dish, like everybody knows about it. In Vietnam, you eat for breakfast. You know, it's a little different over here. You know, got like eggs and sausage and bacon for breakfast.
24: I get this every time I get hungover, drunk.
22: Here, we didn't put it on the menu just for the hangover. It's just something that cures the hangover. And, you know, you can eat it any time of the day, and it makes you feel a lot better. But they come in here, like, on a Sunday morning, they're all like, and then they eat a bowl of pho, they're like, I feel a lot better now. It's the bone broth. The broth is made out of bone stock. So something about the bone stock just makes you feel better. It's soothing. It comforts the soul. Even when you have, like, a cold, you just get, like, a little pint of that and just drink it all day, and it makes you feel better. That's my go-to for everything when I'm sick. It's a long process. It needs a lot of TLC, a lot of tender loving care to it. It takes time to cook a good bowl of pho. When you make the stock, there's ginger, onions, radish, carrots, and star anise, clover, and cinnamon. Which we all cook down in the stock, and you cook it for about 5 to 6 hours every day. After that, you add the rice noodles, and you add the flank or the brisket and the ribeyes or some meatballs, whatever you want in your pho, and then you just put it in there. And when you eat it, it comforts the soul. It makes you like feel good. We get great reviews every day about how good our pho is. People come, this is the best pho in Philly. But everybody loves a bowl of pho. I haven't met anybody that doesn't like pho yet.
29: Please do obey the rule.
31: This is the fermented adventure. It's talking to people, and they tell us about their favorite places or things that they've had, experiences they've had, and then we
32: decide to go. I think we've tried pretty much everything. Vodka, rum, gin, whiskey, bourbon.
31: All types of beer, cider, mead, barbecue. We do bars. Wow.
33: You actually can hear that.
31: One of the things we like to do are visit hidden bars and speakeasies when we travel. I would say that easily over 750 places in different facets. Pickles, sauerkraut, sauces, kombucha, all those things are the fermented items. We look at life as an adventure and new opportunities and new experiences and new people to meet on the way, and that's the adventure.
32: It all started with a sign. We were in Mattyong. We saw the sign for a free gin tasting. We've had gin and we never really liked it. So we're like, yeah, why not? Let's go. So we walk up this big hill.
31: And finally, we get to this building, Walter Palmer's Liberty Gin. We walk in and there's Walter standing behind the bar, and we tried craft gin for the first time.
32: It totally changed what we thought about gin. Just unique, not what we were used to remembering, and we were kind of hooked from there.
31: The next weekend, we were finding other distilleries in the city of Philadelphia to go visit. We started expanding out into the suburbs, and now 3 years later, we are traveling all over the country and all over the world to visit distilleries, cideries, meaderies, wineries, breweries, kombucha, anybody that does fermented beverages.
32: So we started to visit places, and then I think probably after like maybe 3-4 months, I'm like, you know what? We should really be on social media.
31: Dawn said to me, you like talking to people. You like listening to podcasts. Why don't you make this a podcast? I ask a lot of questions. So from that standpoint, it was almost like I was having a podcast at a bar or at a brewery or things like that. And we're in our third year now.
32: We actually met, oh my God, what, it's almost 7 years now, at a networking group. He walked in and I was just like, hello.
31: I could feel this energy. And that was how we met. Do you remember your first cider experience or the first time you made cider? What was that like for you? It's not about the likes or listens. What we have found with the Fermented Adventure podcast, it's also the website we have and blogging about our experiences, also the social media stuff. The podcast is just one facet of being able to share and tell people stories. But it's the craft and what people are doing.
32: And the people.
31: But I don't think there's like this level of bizarreness. There's, I think, a level of uniqueness that people are now becoming very creative with the things they're, you know, distilling or with what they're brewing.
2: We should all be staying active. And here on Pumped, we show you all the different ways members of your community are keeping in shape. Meet people who can make a gym wherever they go.
0: You can literally make anything and everything yours.
2: Proving that age is just a number.
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2: And challenging what we think is possible.
10: Get up, baby. 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
2: Can't put on your sweats and join us to get pumped. 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Here on Pet Project, we consider our furry friends members of the family, and we know you do too. So we're introducing you to some of the most amazing pets we've met.
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2: 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Learn how these artists make some of the most bizarre...
30: Hi, I'm Diana Wood, the crazy power wash artist.
2: Resourceful...
4: Everything around me inspires me.
2: And unique artwork from communities around the country. When you meet the people behind the art, you get to appreciate every stroke of genius. Nothing brings people together like a great meal. And at Bite Size, communities coming together around food is what we're all about. Join us as we take you around to some of the best and most unique restaurants around the country. You'll meet the people behind some of the best eats in town and hear the stories behind the meals.
18: Here's my father, Paco Lopez.
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33: Really beautiful thing to see.
34: Good, white and green, white and yellow.
35: And you do see a lot of people's personality in Liz Craft when you see the color that they pick.
34: Right?
35: You gotta have the thumbnail distant all the way across. Hi, I'm Chi Lin.
36: And I'm Mike Dorsey.
35: And we are the Duffy Dudes. You want to fold it in toward the middle? I remember as a child how happy I am every time I make dumpling with my grandma, with my family. And even when Mike and I first met, we did a dumpling making party. So Mike can meet my friends, and my friends can meet Mike.
3: Dumplings is a family affair. It brings people together. That's what we want to do. It brought our families together. It brought our friends together. And so we continue to try and bring folks together and try and just bring that experience. It's really all about the feeling. You know, how do people feel once they finish one of our classes or once they eat our dumplings or once they interact with us online? You know, it's always about, you know, that feeling that we get in that community that we're trying to build with folks through dumpling making.
35: We started Dumpling Dudes in 2019 in April. We were both working in an oil and gas company. Mike was a senior process engineer. Yep. I used to be an engineer and I became a marketing director of oil and gas company. I tried so hard trying to fit into the corporation. I remember the first time we have a company event. I'm not out at the time. I have to bring a fake date. So I want to do something that I can be myself.
3: You know, at the time, I really was ready to do something different. I really liked the engineering part of my job. I loved the math and the science. I still am into that. I love to tutor. But the political nature of the climate was just not for me. And so when he came to me and said, hey, do you want to do this? I was like, oh, yeah, absolutely. Let's do it today, right? And, of course, we did some financial planning, and it took us a little while. But, you know, we had a plan in place, and we were really ready to build something for ourselves.
35: We're very glad that we can actually build our own tribe. They listen to our story and watch how we grow. If you see us on social media, it's probably only about 10% of the time we post about products. The rest of the time is about our story. And we're trying to make an effort not just to talk about the success story, being featured by this and that. We want people to know you can be who you are and you can follow your passion and be successful in life.
3: So they technically call this one a pan steam.
35: So the funny thing is, everybody actually thought we are dumpling makers, but we actually consider ourselves as experience makers. And we still stay with friends, with a lot of our customers, the people who came through. So we now have all these new friends that we know we can hang out. So it's the best part of the experience for us is people not only know how to make dumplings, but now we became lifelong friends. So it's amazing.
3: We really just set out to make fun experiences and to have a good time with ourselves. I mean, that's really it. And all this other beauty that's come out of it is something that we didn't plan for, but it's something that really gives us new life every day to keep going.
5: Happy New Year!
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7: The deli meats, they're all legume-based. 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
6: I'm not a vegan, but I like to think that I could be one day, and it's nice to have these options. So, like, this one, the Italian, I'm going to say it's like an old-school deli sandwich, which is, like, not something I eat very often. Flores is spicy. It's absolutely delicious. It tastes like a slop.
7: The response to being a plant-based butcher was a lot of interesting responses. Mainly support, mainly excitement. But of course, one older gentleman said, what are you butchering? And I said, beans, lots of beans. And he goes, I don't get it.
9: What's your favorite spot to grab a bite or two? Tell us on social media.
2: We should all be staying active. And here on Pumped, we show you all the different ways members of your community are keeping in shape. 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
10: 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That's what I love.
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15: They're heartwarming stories from across the U.S.
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4: 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That's what this is supposed to be about.
15: Coming together for a cause.
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15: From power that lifts us up.
12: I broke the records, and they still stand today.
15: Bringing out the best in each other.
13: She doesn't stop. You can't fight that determination and that drive.
15: Escape the negative, because this is all good.
10: That was good. Now, if you do it like that, that's it.
17: I was brought back to skateboarding, what I love, and now here I am, you know, teaching my daughters how to skate. You know, my name is known all over the world. I've done many things via the skateboard, and I'm, you know, totally blessed that skateboarding saved me. My name is Darren Harper. I am the Obama of skateboarding. I'm born and raised in Washington, D.C. Started skating when I was about 8-9 years old. Picked up a board when I was living in a low-income neighborhood in Southeast D.C. When I grew up, it was a lot of negative things going on, you know, a lot of poverty, a lot of violence. And it was skateboarding that would eventually, I guess, help me get through those hard days. Sudden, someone texts me like, yo, Tony Hawk just put y'all up. Said they just he just reposted my video on Instagram. I'm like, yeah, right. So I'm like, Tony Hawk. So I do it real cool because I'm like, they playing, you know. So I just go to my phone and sure enough, he posted us. And I went crazy. So we go meet him, we sit at a restaurant, and it was just

0: strive at greatness. You know, I would love to see them in the Olympics, hopefully. If not, you know, I just still want to see them take over and they be like household names in skateboarding.
1: 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We're an LGBTQ publication based here in Houston, Texas. 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
2: I think Outsmart is the ultimately the premier and the most important magazine and media source in Houston, actually.
3: It was actually in 1992. My partner of 10 years passed away from AIDS. And unfortunately, at the time, he didn't have a will. So his family was able to take the house and the things that we had worked towards. In 1994, we started this publication so that we can inform people of their rights. At the time, most of the publications that were around were more bar and club oriented. The publication that we wanted to create was more about the actual personalities and people and different organizations and community groups that were available here in Houston. We provided a way for businesses to be able to show their commitment to equality.
1: In print, I believe we're printing around 20,000 copies per month.
3: Distributed to over 300 distribution places around Houston.
1: We also have a website and a social media presence, of course. I believe the last time we checked our numbers, we're reaching around 2 million people per year.
3: Over each month, we have approximately 250 advertisers that support us.
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1: 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I know that it's super important to celebrate Pride, and there's a lot more coverage on the LGBTQ community during Pride Month. But we're here year-round, and we're always providing local LGBTQ news to Houston.
4: Now that we're publishing our 29th year, I think we have the stability that shows the upside, the positive sides of this community, but also the issues that are important to the communities.
1: Houston's Pride is the third largest in the South, so people are coming to the city from all over to celebrate, and I think that just gives us the opportunity to showcase everything that Houston has to offer in terms of its LGBTQ community, and people can see that and take that back to their hometowns, and if they're taking Outsmart with them, that's very good for us.
5: There has been some challenges working in a male-dominant field. I remember when I first started, it was always a shock face when they ask you, what do you do for your career? And I'm like, I'm an auto mechanic. It's like, what? Hi, my name is Tamara Casper. I'm the owner of 613 Shop. In Judaism, 613 actually has a significant meaning, which is good deeds. The area was hit hard during Harvey, and I really wanted to give back.
6: During Harvey is when I started using GoFundMe pages to help fix people's cars, and that's when I started the campaigns.
5: The campaigns are really important for me to see how far I can take the business. The campaigns are helping underprivileged families get their cars repaired. My goal is to become a nonprofit. That meaning of Houston Strong, to me, that kind of motivates me with my shop. Houston is strong, and that's why it's so important to give back. I get a lot of female customers here. I do believe they feel comfortable here. I'm not a pushy person. I don't push to sell. It's very important for women to be knowledgeable about their cars. Pearls and Pistons is a fun environment to learn.
6: These are really important. These pins, something that we have to save.
5: Mostly for women, they learn the do's and don'ts of maintenance. Changing a tire. We also do oil change.

0: challenges. I have fun. It's great. They're always really excited. When you're talking to a mechanic and you don't know what's going on, you feel a little intimidated, and I was in that position too. I want them to be able to be confident what they know. I also do school visits. Have shop classes like they used to, and I think it's very important for kids to have that ability. I mean, I come from a background where my dad was a doctor, my mom worked in the office, but I didn't ever expect it to have a blue-collar type of field. My original degree was in psychology. In 2008 is when I graduated college, and also it's a significant year because America went through a great recession. I decided that before I went back to school and gained my PhD in psychology, which was the original plan, that I wanted real life experience. So I literally just took oddball jobs. One day I went to get an oil change in my 2007 Toyota Tacoma, and I asked them if they had a job, and they said yes. I worked in parking lots. I worked on side streets. I didn't have a shop in the beginning. I was just trying to learn as much as I can. It was a blessing because I was able to find where I wanted to be in life. It's really cool. It's really impressive. And of course, I would like to see more women in the automobile industry. There's challenges, but I wouldn't change my experiences because it made me a stronger person.
1: Still to come.
2: If you decide you want to be an African Herberta, you decided that you don't want to have a life. No, I'm kidding.
1: Then later.
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5: 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The extraordinary bond we have with our pets is unlike any other. Here on Pet Project, we consider our furry friends members of the family, and we know you do, too. 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
5: 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So here on Out of Office, we're taking you to some of our favorite vacation spots, where the locals show us how to really relax.
15: And I could feel it when I went from one bath to the next.
5: Take in the sights.
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5: And have some fun.
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1: We're back on All Good.
2: African braiding, honestly, is a lifestyle, okay? If you decide you want to be an African hair braider, you decided that you don't want to have a life. No, I'm kidding. No, it's true, though. You don't. You don't really have much of one.
18: So K&D started in 1995 between my mom and my dad. The reason why it's special here is because there were no shops on the island, and even to this day, there's still not that many African braiding hair shops on the island.
19: At first, when you start out, like, it really hurts, but then you get used to it, and... beauty is pain, so you just have to, like, tough it up. It does take a long time, but it's worth it.
2: Dutch Braids was a name coined by, like, Elle Magazine or something. But two cornrows. Or feed-in cornrows. It's cornrows.
19: I love to see, like, the last part of it, because, like, it goes from, like, whole transformation. Like, I go from, like, a bun to, like... two braids, and I like it. But it's just really important to express yourself, I feel like. And through that is, like, you can do it to your hair.
18: The part of the body that gets the most pain is the hands. In actuality, it's not the hands and the fingers. It's the wrist, the shoulder, the back, and the other feet from standing.
3: Most of the clients actually are people who've been coming here since we've opened up. It's a family thing. It's I always tell people it's beyond hair, beyond the beauty. It's about the family and like talking about hair or ways to maintain hair or to help grow it, or those things kind of stemmed into this kind of communal big family or extended family. People always ask how important hair is for African American women. Hair is important for everyone. That's number one. Because to be presentable, to feel confident about yourself, and also sometimes you want to have flair and you want to have fun, so everyone needs it. But why is it especially important for us is because of our hair texture. It's kinky, curly, coily is the category that we really fall under, which for us, if you go back home in Africa, that's a beautiful thing. There's nothing odd or weird about it. But coming to the States, or if you're already African American, it's always about assimilating and taming. So braiding is a way for us to still be presentable, but also represent ourselves and our cultural background.
7: Up next,
20: it's fun and it's playful, and the focus isn't so much on hitting the poses. You just have to have a playful spirit and an open mind and a love for cats.
5: Nothing brings people together like a great meal. And at Bite Size, communities coming together around food is what we're all about. Join us as we take you around to some of the best and most unique restaurants around the country. You'll meet the people behind some of the best eats in town and hear the stories behind the meals.
21: Here's my father, Paco Lopez.
5: See some of the craziest dishes they have to offer.
22: We are eating 30 feet of pasta.
5: And meet some of the customers taking on their challenges. Let us add a little flavor to your day at Bite Size. What is true kindness? How can we help our neighbors in need? Maybe it's as simple as a smile or a hug.
23: All sorts of emotions.
24: Yeah.
5: All Good is about finding everyday people doing good in their communities.
25: So they come here and they can get their food, personal items, everything.
5: Reaching out.
26: The community has a good heart. I didn't think they would have helped me like this.
5: And putting other people first.
27: It takes them back to who they were when they weren't homeless.
5: Even on a tough day, we're here for you on All Good. The extraordinary bond we have with our pets is unlike any other. Here on Pet Project, we consider our furry friends members of the family, and we know you do too. So we're introducing you to some of the most amazing pets we've met.
28: This is a duck I keep seeing everywhere.
5: The owners who go above and beyond to help them out.
29: I could tell it was love at first sight.
5: And the stories of resilient pets that inspire us all.
12: At least you have them popping a wheelie on camera.
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30: Hey guys, how's it going?
31: I've been to rodeos when I was younger where they wouldn't let me compete being openly gay. I've been beat up more than one time. I kept going until a rodeo, but at some point you get tired of being pushed around. And so when the gay rodeo came about, I'd jump on it immediately.
32: So a lot of the guys here seem to have nicknames. Why is that?
31: In our everyday life, some of us still have to be closeted. I compete under Jameson Cole as an assumed name. 2 years ago, I lost a job because a parent at the school that I taught at complained that I was gay. Many of the states where we're from, Arkansas, Texas, Oklahoma, you can still be let go for being gay.
32: What do you say to the folks who used to push you around when you'd come to the events? What do you want them to know when they see you now?
31: I'd like them to know I'm a cowboy just like they are. And look at me now. I'm successful. I'm happy. I have a family of competitors. And I still get to do what I love no matter how much they wanted me not to.
1: We're back on All Good. Up next,
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20: We're Houston's only cat cafe.
34: This is pretty much cat heaven, I would say.
20: They're wildly popular worldwide, and it just became a fascination for me.
34: Oh my gosh.
20: We are partnered with the Houston Humane Society. We provide the adoptable cats. You bring the love. A favorite is the coconut meow chata, and we're now a fully functioning cafe. Our capacity is at 20, and we like to be between 15 and 18. It's kind of the sweet spot that where we find the cats are at their best.
35: Work your pose around that cat.
20: So cat yoga, it brings some fun and playfulness to yoga.
35: Exhale forward.
20: I think we all leave here with the benefit of
35: of the relaxation that not just the teachers bring, but also the cats.
0: 1, 2, 3, 4.
35: I'm founder of El Gato Coffee House, Houston's one and only cat cafe.
2: Oh my gosh. Hi.
35: This is the cat's home. They freely roam in this space. It's called catification when you take a space and you build it for cats and to optimize the number of cats you can have comfortably in a space.
2: These little paws.
35: They get the interaction with people when they want it, and they can retreat when they want it as well. You see Sterling, who's popping out. He's ready to play. California was the first state that you started to see the cat cafes come up. It became something that we didn't have in Houston, and I just really thought we needed to have one here.
2: This is pretty much cat heaven, I would say. I mean, look at this guy's face. Like cat heaven.
35: We opened first as just an adoption center, and we're now a fully functioning cafe.
4: And did you already know what you'd like to order?
6: I'll take the meow canut.
35: So we've got the cat cappuccino. We've got our miauca, which is your traditional mocha. Our guests, they order from our cafe.
7: Eggnog, miauca.
35: They sit back here with the cats, and they help to socialize the cats. But the cats also provide to them what we call cat therapy. And there's known benefits of lowering stress and blood pressure with hanging out with cats.
2: I'm literally building a connection with this cat right here. I want to take it home, you know.
35: All of our cats are available for adoption. So we create these little cheat sheets that shows who we all have here currently. A couple of them you'll see are on sleepovers. We're at 173 adoptions. Sunday evening we do yoga with cats. I think that's honestly the cat's favorite part of the day.
8: Motion, inhale, hands above head.
9: My two favorite things are cats and yoga. She asked me if I wanted to teach, and I was like, how much do I have to pay you to be like a teacher? And she's like, no. Like, I pay you. And I was like, what? So I guess it's time to get started, you guys.
35: Cat therapy is a real thing. Yoga therapy as well. Like, the two combined is a really great thing.
8: So take a deep inhale.
10: Well, I think it's a great way for beginners to start yoga because it's fun and it's playful. And the focus isn't so much on hitting the poses. Anyone can do it. You just have to have a playful spirit and an open mind and a love for cats.
11: It's great to come and just spend an hour or more with them getting to know the cat before you take it home, as opposed to a shelter where you get a few minutes with them in a room but can't really see their personality.
8: So you can either stay here for Shavasana. This is her vision. This is like what was inside of her brain.
13: Your breath becomes lighter.
8: And she made it happen.
35: We do Saturday morning cartoons. We kind of make that as the more child-friendly event that we do. I love the 90s, so it's like Garfield and Heathcliff, all those old 90s cat cartoons. I have been a cat person since I was at a young age, and my background is a CPA. I'm an accountant. I work, but that all goes into benefiting what we do here. We approved a girl over the weekend. Instead of being motivated by profit, we're motivated by the mission of adopting cats.
8: Here you go, baby. She literally, like, dropped her job in finance and, like, opened up a flipping cat cafe. It was, like, the coolest thing ever.
35: Getting to wake up and say, oh, we found this cat a home. It's very different than what my life was like before. So I feel like in some ways this is how I was able to bring in more cats into my life, is through opening the cat cafe.
14: Second base.
15: It's a reason to stay active. It's a reason to stay in shape. It's better than
14: thank you
15: sitting around and wondering what to do with your retirement.
14: Okay, we're here to have fun. Right. We don't have any statistics.
15: Pack the bag.
14: No championship games. We don't care if you won or you lost.
16: It all started with basically the philosophy of if you had fun, you won the game.
14: Guys on the field right now, they're 70s, 80s.
16: Two outs.
14: And myself.
16: Mandy turned 90 in the fall.
14: The team bought me two new shirts. They took the 9 and added a 0. And that's why I have 9.
16: Mandy's an inspiration.
14: All right.
16: Everybody wants to be Mandy. Everybody wants to play till they're 90.
3: I love the game. I've played softball since I was 12 years old.
5: He's our coordinator for all our picnics. He spends an enormous amount of time organizing picnics.
6: Foul ball, foul ball.
3: I've always been known as the loud mouth there. And
5: he just epitomizes what the league is all about. Just having fun, getting out there and doing your best and not worried about making an error or goofing up.
3: I'll continue as long as I'm playing, as long as I'm able to play.
6: He swung at it.
12: Strike!
17: Oh. All right! Go, go, go!
3: And whenever they need something,
18: of all the guys, you deserve it.
3: They know to call on me. That's what it's all about.
1: More Good is coming right up.
19: Giving out a pizza is just a way of saying, hey, we're thinking about you and we know that you guys are out here. A pizza can go a very long way for some people.
1: Art can inspire, uplift, and give us a whole new perspective on things. On Stroke of Genius, we find creativity from all over the country and take you inside the minds of their brilliant creators. Learn how these artists make some of the most bizarre...
21: Hi, I'm Diana Wood, the crazy power wash artist.
1: Resourceful...
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1: And unique artwork from communities around the country. When you meet the people behind the art, you get to appreciate every stroke of genius. Ever walk by a really long food line and think, those people are crazy?
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24: This is the best thing I've ever had.
1: Worth the Wait takes you to the front of America's longest lines to answer one question. Is it worth the wait? From a massive 7-pound burrito to a slice of pie that has locals going crazy, we'll let you know what's worth it and what's not. This is Worth the Wait. This country is full of unusual places to see and amazing things to do. But only the locals really know where to go. On My Go-To, we discover some of the strangest...
25: This is a brain of a gorilla.
1: Most secret...
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1: And spectacular spots you can visit in cities across America. 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We should all be staying active. And here on Pumped, we show you all the different ways members of your community are keeping in shape. Meet people who can make a gym wherever they go.
27: You can literally make anything and everything yours.
1: Proving that age is just a number.
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1: And challenging what we think is possible.
29: Get up, baby. Get up. That's what I love.
36: Can't breathe.
1: So put on your sweats and join us to get pumped. The extraordinary bond we have with our pets is unlike any other. Here on Pet Project, we consider our furry friends members of the family, and we know you do, too. So we're introducing you to some of the most amazing pets we've met.
37: This is a duck I keep seeing everywhere.
1: The owners who go above and beyond to help them out.
38: I could tell it was love at first sight.
1: And the stories of resilient pets that inspire us all.
39: I used to have them pop my wheelie on camera.
1: So give yourself a treat and join us on Pet Project. We're back on All Good.
19: Giving out a pizza is just a way of saying, hey, we're thinking about you and we know that you guys are out here. A pizza can go a very long way for some people. I encounter way more than a dozen less fortunate people on the streets from all kinds of different circumstances.
40: When my birthday came around, I just want to help other people. Let's do this birthday campaign. Let's go out. Let's just go out some pizza.
1: Hey everyone, today I'm hanging out with Alexander Dobolov, who's planning on giving 8,000 slices of pizza to the less fortunate here in San Francisco. Today we're going on a journey and giving out pizza.
40: Hi, my name is Alexander Dobolov, and I'm here in San Francisco with an amazing group of people. For my birthday, I had a wish. So I recently turned 32 years old, and when you get older, you start thinking about things you want to do in your life. And when I thought about stuff, I realized that with all the things that I have, I'm already very, very, you know, happy. But I really wanted to just help people and give back. So as I was celebrating my birthday, I said, hey, guys, if you like, you could donate to this campaign, or you can come and participate in it, and I'll be very forever grateful for your support. And a lot of my friends were willing to do that. When I decided to buy these pizzas, my fascination was like, well, I can go buy 100 pizzas and feed a few people and that'd be great. But then I said, what if I wanted to feed every single homeless person in San Francisco? How many are there in San Francisco? And I realized there's 8,000 of them. So if you buy 1,000 pizzas, which is a very achievable goal, you could feed every single person here in San Francisco. And so that's what inspired me, was basically to have an ambitious goal for my birthday, to push myself beyond my like comfort zone. But what I do realize, it's more about giving somebody a piece of love, giving somebody a piece of hope, giving someone an opportunity to see that there's a lot of goodness in the world.
0: God bless you guys. You guys are awesome.
40: San Francisco is a very magical place in that we have some of the most successful people in the world and also have some of the worst suffering in the nation as well. And the disparity is very large. For me, if I take a walk to work every single day, there's at least two or three homeless people that I'll encounter daily. The problem is very real. Logistically, we'll have to do 5 different drives, 200 pieces at a time, and we try to go to different neighborhoods. We try to go to places where we've seen some suffering, we've seen some people before. We usually go to Tenderloin, we usually go to 16 and Mission.
19: It's one of the first times I've ever seen someone that decides to turn their birthday into servicing other people than themselves. Usually everyone likes receiving birthdays, and it's all about where we're partying, where we're going out, what kind of dinner we're grabbing. But it was very inspiring for me to see that on someone's birthday, one could just think about giving to others rather than giving to themselves. So that itself says a lot to me, and that makes me think about what I want to do on my next birthday.
40: And beings just have compassion and, you know, give back and create a much better planet, a much better world for all of us to live in. And I think it starts with small actions and small steps, and I just want to inspire others to do the same.
1: Do you know someone who's doing good for others? Let us know on social media, and you just might see their story on All Good.
2: If you compare the DNA of every human being on the planet, you'll learn that we are 99.99% the same. So why do we spend 99% of our time focusing on that 0.01% that separates us? I'm Michael Koenigs, and this is More in Common, a show where I travel the country looking for stories about what brings us together. It turns out this country has countless stories of unity. But to find these extraordinary friendships, you have to reach out. This is More in Common.
4: Live like a local with Localish. Where we're going today? I know you know the spot.
7: We want people to know where to find us.
4: Feel Good Find, the place everybody wants to slide.
8: I don't think I've ever done that.
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10: That's exciting to me.
4: Don't know the way? 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
11: 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Started back when I was in college. I was playing Division I football, University of Idaho. Then the idea was born. I think as I worked, the idea matured into what I really wanted to be. When I was doing commercial real estate for about 10 years, I really started to understand the client that I really wanted to attract. The time when I was kind of developing Dapper Down, the booking system was inefficient. The quality of haircut and the service you could get were just very limited. And so that's when the idea kind of came about, like, hey, there's some guys out here willing to spend a little bit more, but also get a lot more. And so Dapper Down was created to bring that, to offer something essential, something different that clients have. My razors, beard trims, head shaves, hair washes, hair dye. 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Our signature facials are going to give you a black mass removal. You're going to get a neck, body, and head massage. You'll get a facial. We're going to compliment you with an alcoholic beverage of your choice. Not going to be coffee, tea, water, you name it. So we're a one-stop shop. This is where the magic happens. You see a number of clients getting different haircuts, but it's more than just a haircut. It's not just about the way that you look. It's also the way that you feel. It's the detail that goes into the haircut. And I think it's our approach. I think it's client first. It's how can we serve you? We're servants of San Francisco. We're very much in the hospitality market as well as the grooming market. And so how we treat our clients, how they look and feel is very important to us. People that you bring into the space, the people that I get to work with, my guys, my team here, very unique and incredible group of individuals who really pour into their craft and really pour into their clients. I think that's what makes this place special.
3: I've been cutting hair for going on 19 years. I mean, they say once you put in 10,000 hours or something like that, you're supposed to be a professional. So I consider myself to be that. This is definitely a cut above. We give out confidence. And we do that through steam towel, through self-care, skin care, consultation. I'm not just going to give a haircut if it doesn't fit. I'm going to do what works for you, you know. And I feel like that's what's appreciated. That's what keeps people coming back is we're just not doing a bare minimum. I personally have not seen another shop like this. So, yeah, that's definitely the vibe. Your mood is just a little down. Your confidence is just a little off. You may be standing in front of that meeting, or you might be on Zoom, or you, and it's just a little off. But you get that fresh cut the night before. You do that once over. You're smiling. You're feeling good. People around you are feeling good. And for some reason, it feels like business comes more when you're fresh and feeling good. It can make your day. Like, literally, it can make your day.
11: San Francisco can get clouded by just a negative connotation with what you see about businesses leaving or homelessness, whatever it might be. And I like to say that we're a business that cuts through that noise, and we start to bring positivity back to San Francisco. And I think the Union Square Alliance really, really shares those values and are really pushing the effort to just pour into SF as much as they can, which we love and appreciate. We know that confidence, when someone is more confident, they're going to go out in the world and make better decisions. They're going to feel better about themselves. And a person that feels better about themselves is going to impact the world in a more positive way. And so we believe that we take that energy of confidence and spread it out into the world through our clients.
5: It's Halloween in the city.
6: It's time for tricks. It's time for treats.
5: And if you're looking for a good time and a good scare, try that again. We got you.
6: For two decades, Blood and Banner has been terrifying New Yorkers.
5: And us too, just recently. And you know what? Today, we are going to get in on the action. Are you ready?
6: I don't know.
5: So you are the owner and creator of Blood Manor. This has been going on for how many years?
9: 21.
6: Wow. No!
9: This is just so much fun for us because we see people just freak out. I just love the reaction.
5: 10,000 square feet, what can we expect?
9: 10,000 square feet on two floors, 20 rooms, 45 to 50 actors, and we try to touch all of your senses. Sights, sounds, smells.
5: Oh, no.
9: People don't even make it. They'll walk in the front door, and then they run out like their hair.
6: Some people.
9: Yeah.
6: No, I'm about to turn around.
9: But we won't let you leave.
5: I feel so bad.
6: God! Why? The question is, like, do you do background checks on these actors?
9: Yeah, you know, now you're thinking a little bit too much.
5: I think at this point, listen, we're stalling.
9: You're with
5: me. I think it's
9: that's
5: time.
9: Right. You're with me.
6: You come with us in there, though?
9: Absolutely not.
5: Hey, are you ready? Are you ready? Oh, God. All right, ready? Okay, just ready fast.
6: Hello!
5: Oh, my God, I see her. Okay, hold on. Okay, just
6: wait,
5: think good thoughts. Is that necessary? Really?
6: Yes.
5: You know what, though? That's a... I don't like that one.
6: Oh, he's not bad.
5: He's single?
6: You couldn't be worse than one of the guys I dated. Oh. I'll be honest.
10: Who told you I was here?
6: Look low.
5: Is that real?
6: No, that's real.
5: No, that's not real. Is that real? All right, there's an arm. How you doing? It's like the subway.
6: I don't like this.
5: We are now entering the portion where we need 3D glasses.
6: Yeah, I think it was scary enough me 2D.
10: With my 3D.
5: Oh, she's back. I am out. All right, Danny, let's go. That's out. We're done. No. Oh, this is
6: actually really impressive balance.
5: That was great,
6: yeah.
5: Right?
6: Yeah.
5: No, I gotta take it. I'm taking these off.
6: You stop. I'm not answering your phone call. I am not texting you back. I am never doing anything you want to do.
5: Come on.

0: I'm Brayden, and this is Claw City Katie. You can win a variety of different plushies, and you can also win a variety of different trending items on our back wall. There's a lot of stuffed animals here that are influenced by Asian cultures. People like hands-on machines because it's a more real feeling instead of video games where you just stare at a screen.
1: Yeah! How's it feel to be a winner?
2: It feels great.
3: Why is this garden so hot? I believe mostly because Houston's just a mixing pot of many different cultures. I believe, you know, claw machines can be addictive.
0: I think it's addictive because claw machines are fun for all ages, adults and children, and it's fun to bring the whole family.
1: You got a lot. Is this normally what you come up with when you come here?
2: Yeah, most of this, I guess it's catered to kids to make sure they do win, so they don't feel so bad. So I love these because they actually allow the kids to win.
4: Feel my inner child come out.
5: Really fun. And I get to spend all his money.
1: What do you think, Dad?
6: He loves it here. Come here once a week.
0: It is a whole experience in here. There's a dance machine. There's a cut the rope machine. There's anything you could think of here.
1: What is this? This has been a fun Saturday, huh?
7: Stay tuned. Know about this spot.
8: We're in Pottstown, Pennsylvania, at the second oldest carousel in the country and one of the only indoor carousels.
7: Trust me, you're going to want to stay tuned.
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7: Don't go away. You're watching My Go-To. 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
7: And unique artwork from communities around the country. 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
7: So let's explore this country with the people who know it best. 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You're watching My Go-To.

0: it was absolutely a labor of love for Pottstown. It really was.
1: It's a work of art, really. If you just come in, if you don't want to ride it, just look at it. It's unbelievable how beautiful it is, and to know that people volunteered to restore this.
0: We're in Pottstown, Pennsylvania, at the second oldest carousel in the country and one of the only indoor carousels.
2: People who come here just love it. It's just a huge community draw. This carousel was found in a barn in Lancaster County, and we were able to purchase it, and then the restoration project started.
0: It took us 22 years to restore this carousel. We do events here. We do birthday parties, weddings. We do 90th birthdays, 60th birthdays. We've had christening parties.
2: A dedicated group of volunteers spent countless hours working on this for over 20 years to get it to where it is today. A wooden carousel with the mechanism that was built in 1905, yeah, you don't find them in every town.

0: We should all be staying active. And here on Pumped, we show you all the different ways members of your community are keeping in shape. Meet people who can make a gym wherever they go.
1: You can literally make anything and everything yours.
0: Proving that age is just a number.
2: How old are you?
1: 80.
0: And challenging what we think is possible.
3: Get up, baby. Get up. That's what I love.
4: Can't breathe.
0: Put on your sweats and join us to get pumped. The extraordinary bond we have with our pets is unlike any other. Here on Pet Project, we consider our furry friends members of the family, and we know you do, too. So we're introducing you to some of the most amazing pets we've met.
5: This is a duck I keep seeing everywhere.
0: The owners who go above and beyond to help them out.
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0: And the stories of resilient pets that inspire us all.
7: You see having Popeye Wheelie on camera.
0: So give yourself a treat and join us on Pet Project. This country is full of unusual places to see and amazing things to do. But only the locals really know where to go. On My Go-To, we discover some of the strangest...
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0: ...most secret...
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0: 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Join us to find the places locals love on My Go-To. What is true kindness? How can we help our neighbors in need? Maybe it's as simple as a smile or a hug.
10: All sorts of emotions.
11: Yeah.
0: All Good is about finding everyday people doing good in their communities.
12: So they come here and they can get their food, personal items, everything.
0: Reaching out.
13: The community has a good heart. I didn't think they would have helped me like this.
0: And putting other people first.
14: It takes them back to who they were when they weren't homeless.
0: Even on a tough day, we're here for you on All Good. The extraordinary bond we have with our pets is unlike any other. Here on Pet Project, we consider our furry friends members of the family, and we know you do, too. So we're introducing you to some of the most amazing pets we've met.
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0: The owners who go above and beyond to help them out.
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15: 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Welcome to Brooklyn Public Library. You're in our Dweck Center for one of our most popular programs, Stomp, Clap, and Sing. Today we have Sing Along with Olivia. You'll see 50 or 60 toddlers rush in. It helps kids learn movement, learn to follow directions, and to just have fun with someone singing. We really enjoy our musical offerings here, everything from this early literacy program to programs about how to DJ and how to do music production. Here at the Central Library, we're very lucky to have an amateur recording studio in our Info Commons. And you can record your music, you can record a podcast, you can record an audiobook. We've got a bunch of different software in there. You can bring your own instruments in. Just if you don't have access to studio equipment, you can come here to the library and do that for free. Every day, we've got 5-6 people coming in for a few hours at a time doing their recording. Because we were seeing so many interesting people come in, doing all sorts of different things, we said, what if we got them all together kind of in an adult show and tell, and they could tell each other what they're working on, showcase a song they've written.
16: I tend to do everything here. I mean, it's a place that allows me to kind of express my creativity. It's a great place, great amenities.
17: Enjoy. Thank
16: you. For someone who's looking for tools, I would say make the journey.
15: You can check out instruments with your library card, totally free. We have over 100 instruments, guitars, bass, bongos, ukuleles, drum pads. This collection started a couple years ago. It's about 500 records, carefully curated by library staff here at the Central Library. It contains everything from classical to hip-hop to rock to country, all ages, all genres. I think Brooklyn's a great place to start a vinyl collection. Not only is it
2: popular in the borough generally, but we have some great record stores here in Brooklyn, and we actually work with them. We go and buy our records from those stores. It is a really uniquely Brooklyn collection. It's not a surprise. People come here and they want to check out Biggie and Jay-Z and Sonic Youth and things that are New York bands. There's really something for everyone. We're proud of our musical offerings here at the Brooklyn Public Library, and if they make a little noise, maybe it'll bring some joy.
11: Oh, no, no, no. Don't change the channel. Up next.
17: As far as I'm concerned, this is the finest skating rink in the country. There's not another rink that kind of looks like this. It has all the bells and whistles. We've added a playground, added a bunch of video games, added a whole new kitchen area. We upgraded.
11: 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You're watching My Go-To. 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
11: And unique artwork from communities around the country. When you meet the people behind the art, you get to appreciate every stroke of genius. 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
11: Worth the Wait takes you to the front of America's longest lines to answer one question. Is it worth the wait? From a massive 7-pound burrito to a slice of pie that has locals going crazy, we'll let you know what's worth it and what's not. This is Worth the Wait. This country is full of unusual places to see and amazing things to do. But only the locals really know where to go. On My Go-To, we discover some of the strangest...
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9: You don't want to skip anything on this.
23: To the sausages. To the best worst you've ever had.
9: We just wrapped Strahan and Sarah for the week, and one of my favorite things to do is to head out to My Go-To spot, which is Worst Bar in Jersey City. Craving it already. Heading to get my sausage on. Some days we make a whole day out of hiking from Brooklyn to Jersey City just to eat the food.
23: Charlie, don't hold up the group. It's about a 30-minute hike for a day of goodness.
24: We got our house bratwurst. And then moving over to this tray, we have the halal cart, deli currywurst.
23: This is my ducktail I've been raving about.
9: You could never get through all the amazing food that is in this city from every culture and part of the world. If you want to try it, it's somewhere here in New York City and you never have to leave. Amazing food that is in this city from every culture and part of the world. If you want to try it, it's somewhere here in New York City and you never have to leave.
11: You're watching My Go-To. Wait till you see this.
17: Hey, I'm Jay Malone and we are here at Skate World Deer Park. Skate World has been here almost 50 years. The history of this skating rink goes way back into the mid-70s. It's just been in this community for a long time, been a staple. My mom and my dad, they kind of started this whole thing. My mom and dad bought their first rink in 1965. Matter of fact, my mom's water broke selling tickets on a Friday night session with me, so I was almost born in a skating rink. My mom actually owns a skating rink, and she'll be 90 in December. Skating is in the Malone's blood.
21: It is very much in my blood. It's in my kids' blood. I got them on skates as soon as they could stand up.
17: Oh, yeah. We got grandkids. Our kids all took first steps on skate floors. Natalie's son, first steps were on the skating floor.
21: My dad actually taught me how to walk when I was 9 months old with skates on my feet.
17: We are just your typical family business. Been around for two, going on three generations. When kids get to a certain age, it's kind of a rite of passage for your parents to drop you off on a Saturday afternoon. You hang out with your friends for a couple hours and have a good time.
1: I grew up in Deer Park. My parents would bring me and drop me off on Friday nights with my friends. We'd walk up and down the side aisle and skate all the things that you do at a skating rink when you're a teenager.
17: January 24th of 23, around 2:30 in the afternoon, a tornado hit us.
9: The tornado ripped the roof off, damaged the wooden skating rink, and destroyed much of the building.
17: This whole wall that you see behind me was a cinder block wall, probably 180 foot long and 17 foot tall. It was blown down. Half the roof was blown off. It pretty much just destroyed the skating rink.
21: I kept seeing the skating rink was hit, the skating rink was hit. And we were like desperately trying to get a hold of somebody. I was worried about Natalie because she was 7 months pregnant and she was here alone.
1: I saw the ceiling tile stuck up and then kind of came back down like a snake. And then so I just ran and got in the corner and I put the hood of my jacket up and I crunched down and just squeezed my belly and there it went. And then once I knew that it had passed, I stood up, and that's when I saw there was no wall. Come here, Boogaroo.
21: Hey, Cody Bear.
1: Come here. Come sit with me, brother. This is Cody. He's the tornado baby. The tornado was January. He was born in March. He is my tornado baby. He was not born inside this rink, so that was a great thing.
17: People would come by. We had grown men, grown women crying because this place was destroyed. Everybody was kind of worried that I wasn't going to rebuild. And, you know, I'm like, we're going to rebuild.
1: We were all very close before, but after this, I mean, we were here in a construction zone with our kids. Yeah. People always came by and checked on us. We had people bringing us food in the community, people bringing us snacks, coming in to look. There was kids that came and tore down that what was left of the cinder block wall. I mean, we had a lot of people here every day.
17: It took a group effort. We brought it back way better than it was. As far as I'm concerned, this is the finest skating rink in the country. There's not another rink that kind of looks like this. It has all the bells and whistles. We've added a playground, added a bunch of video games, added a whole new kitchen area. We upgraded. So this place is definitely 1,000 times better than it was before.
21: Sometimes it is a big old party over here, but I mean, we do have to buckle down at the end of the day and take care of the rink. And so it's around for my kids to run and my kids' kids maybe to run one day. And my friends used to think that it was the coolest thing that my dad owned a skating rink and they'd all be here on Friday and Saturday nights and we'd all hang out. And now my friends are bringing their kids here and, you know, dropping them off on Friday and Saturday nights or having their birthday parties. And I'm like, wow, that's a full circle moment because that was us not that long ago. Yeah.
3: I grew up here, lots of birthday parties and get-togethers, so special place in my heart.
4: Nostalgia.
8: Want cheese on a burger?
10: These folks are part of the neighborhood.
25: Texas-style burger, old school. I mean, we cook it on a flat-top grill where it cooks in its own juices. Our grill's about 57 years old. It's the original grill. And we kind of just, you know, get it out hot and fresh, made to order. According to the stories I've heard, in 1967, Mighty Burger was originally a Whataburger franchise. The owner back then, named Jess, broke off and started his own Mighty Burger. The owner was closing Mighty Burger. I saw the lines around the building when it was closing back then in 2012, so I bought it and reopened it.
26: All right, go open the window, please.
25: Sometimes it's a little, like, humbling when people introduce me and they say I own Mighty Burger. They're like, oh, I love Mighty Burger. And they, like, tell me, like, I've been coming here since the 70s. You know, my daddy's taking me there after games.
27: He told me he used to come here a long time ago.
28: I've been coming to Mighty Burger for about 35 years. 11, 12 years old, like my son.
25: It's an old school burger joint, the neighborhood burger joint that used to, you know, when you grew up as a kid. People ask, we have a specialized burger. It's like, no, it's a Mighty Burger, but you put on whatever you want. The onion rings are homemade.
28: I have the regular Mighty Burger, no cheese, onion rings, iced tea, perfect.
29: When places like this go away, a part of the neighborhood goes away. Yeah.
25: After COVID, inflation, labor prices going up, we hit like a really tough valley. It's all kind of created a perfect storm. and it's got to the breaking point where we didn't know we were going to make it. It was really just a Facebook post, kind of a you know, just put it out there like, hey, we're not going to make it unless we get some support. If you guys like us as much as you say you do, then this is your chance to save us. And I didn't think we'd have that kind of reaction that we did. It went viral. As soon as I made that post, we had, you know, lines out the door. It was just a huge reaction from the public, and we had, like, huge sales.
0: You're supporting local people that have been here forever.
25: It was a lot of relief, of course, when, you know, I was actually paying off some of those vendors and getting caught up on a lot of those bills and being able to, like, you know, breathe for the first time in a while. So that was it was a good feeling. So around 2021, it was hard to find labor. You know, I was taking a bunch of applications. Josh came in and filled out an application, and I quickly realized that he was homeless and he was on the street. So I was like, well, maybe we could use him for something. We can find a spot for him.
28: It's nice. COVID to work. Everybody needs a job.
4: And supporting anybody in any kind of work that wants to work is awesome.
25: He's become part of the team, and my employees you know, appreciate him. And
5: it's awesome. He tries to help everybody that he can. He's a real good person, and we're here to try to help everybody that we can.
25: We have to make sure he has clothes and he has something to eat. The vast majority of the social media comments and feedback have been positive.
29: What Mighty Burger did with this gentleman was help him find his dignity.
25: It's a win-win for both of us. I mean, it's a landmark. That's the main thing. It's an honor to be the proprietor of a Houston landmark.
28: Hopefully his son one day will eat here, you know?
11: Want more localish? Make sure you follow us on social media. What is true kindness? How can we help our neighbors in need? Maybe it's as simple as a smile or a hug.
6: All sorts of emotions.
7: Yeah.
11: All Good is about finding everyday people doing good in their communities.
8: So they come here and they can get their food, personal items, everything.
11: Reaching out.
12: The community has a good heart. I didn't think they would have helped me like this.
11: And putting other people first.
13: It takes them back to who they were when they weren't homeless.
11: Even on a tough day, we're here for you on All Good. Live like a local with Localish.
14: I love the culture. I love our beauty. I love our essence.
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36: You don't want to miss it.
37: So in terms of the total footprint, this is about 4 tennis courts. We have over 10,000 nodes, or think of that as like a laptop, 10,000 sort of computers that are all talking to each other very, very quickly. There's 44,000 gallons of water that move through this system constantly to keep it at a safe temperature. We are in the viewing room for our large new supercomputer. This is Aurora. It is labeled as the fastest computer currently for deep learning and artificial intelligence.

0: with Aurora, we're talking about doing trillions of calculations every second. So when we look at problems like energy efficiency, when we look at challenges like renewable energy or better medicine, these are the types of problems, among others, right, that we can solve on systems. And they're not ones that we can solve on smaller systems because the questions we're asking are that complicated. You need a system of this size.
1: So the Advanced Photon Source, you can think of it as a giant microscope. It's a giant X-ray microscope. What we do here is we accelerate electrons, we accelerate particles very close to the speed of light. And we use the energy coming out of this particle to generate very, very bright X-rays. You know, a little bit like what you have in a medical setting, but billion times brighter than that. And this new machine here has just seen an upgrade.
0: The Advanced Photon Source in Aurora actually have, for a while, been working on a collaboration for how data coming off of the Advanced Photon Source can be brought in to Aurora and analyzed very quickly. So we have had very successful projects already that have run between the Advanced Photon Source and Aurora, where experiments are going on. They're streaming data. Basically, it's on a specialized network across the lab and analyzing the results we're getting from those experiments. It's sort of an automatic process. And couple the two facilities. One actually executes, you know, the bit of experimental science, and the other side we're doing the analysis of that experiment and helping steer, or

0: is as we're making this huge transition in science with deep learning and artificial intelligence, the innovation that some of this learning technology really transitions from problems that we did not think we could tackle to problems we might be able to tackle. And that is the most exciting thing to me.
1: The bear gets a lot right. You can feel the stress.
2: Jeff, no, please, please do not touch that.
1: You can feel the indecision.
3: I want to fix this place.
4: No one's asking you to.
1: You can feel the pressure through the screen.
5: Drive.
1: People can see the level of dedication, hard work, perseverance, and professionalism. What is needed to function at a high level takes an army. It really does.
6: I was in a brigade once.
7: What happened?
6: Many people died.
1: And it has to come together in this symphony in order for everything to go off without a hitch. We've got about 135 in the books right now. That's probably where we're going to end up. I'm Eric Wenberg. I'm the chef de cuisine and co-owner of the Maple Tree Inn in Homewood. And I'm a fan of FX's The Bear. Maple Tree Inn is Louisiana brasserie, which is more or less come as you are. We're a fine dining restaurant, and we do Cajun Creole, authentic Cajun Creole. We were one of the first in Chicago to do that. The way that we approach Cajun Creole cuisine is very old school, done in a refined way. Get all our product from Louisiana. We've had the ability over almost five decades to visit Louisiana and multiple areas of Louisiana. And in doing that, we get to bring a little bit of that up north to Chicagoland. What we really focus on is a level of service. We're very in tune with our guest needs. We have a lot of longtime guests that have become friends. Our signature dish is shrimp and grits. We call it hickory buttered barbecue shrimp, and that's over jalapeno cheddar cheese grits. Creole jambalaya, blackened redfish etouffee, southern fried catfish. I see some of myself in almost every character. I almost see myself as a little bit of a mixture between Carmy and Richie.
8: Yo!
9: It's not gonna hit.
1: One of my favorite scenes was from the Forks episode. Garrett pulls him outside. Richie, in that kind of smug voice, says, "You really did drink the Kool-Aid, didn't you, bro?
10: You really drank this Kool-Aid, huh?"
11: "Yeah, I do."
10: "Why?"
11: "Because I love this, Richie. I love this so much, dude."
1: That's really the starting point of that realization that Richie has. This is at a level that I have not experienced before. Further on in that episode, you see the pre-shift meeting. When the guy talks about the two teachers, that's real. That happens. And that's our privilege to do that, to take care of somebody on that level. We have an anniversary at 5, birthday at 6, birthday at, actually two birthdays at 6:30. We know which guest comes in that's left-handed or has a shellfish allergy, even Chef Jess at the Expo.
12: Orange is a dietary restriction, yellow is out of town, green is a VIP, and blue means kitchen tour.
1: This color is this, and this color is this, and then you see her just crush that service. If you didn't tie into that scene and do a fist pump when they cleared the board, I don't know what you're in the industry for. If I can give Carmy any advice, first off, get Claire back. Number one, point blank.
13: "Why'd you give me a fake number?"
1: So I met Katie, who is the love of my life, approximately 24 years ago. We made the decision together to purchase the restaurant and resurrect it from where it was.
14: A horrible fire at a popular Blue Island restaurant has left the community and the owners of the Maple Tree Inn, Katie and Eric Wenberg, awestruck.
1: On August 24th of 2018, Maple Tree Inn suffered a devastating fire. Do we want to continue? Do we have the strength to continue? Do we have the wherewithal to continue? I'm very thankful that we did. The moral of Katie and I, first and foremost, when you find someone that loves you for who you are and you love them for who they are, you grab on with both hands and you never let go. That's it.
15: This is an area that's very impoverished. HPV vaccination rate is less than 5%, and most women don't seek out care. Even though there is a national health service, they don't necessarily obtain the services that they need.
16: No epidurals, no pain management. There's not a lot of medications to augment labor, so they kind of have to just labor by themselves, basically, in a room.
15: Patients have to travel sometimes

0: 8-12 hours to get to Salcedo to be able to get their procedure or their clinic visit, sort of a thing. So this was an obvious opportunity. Every other month we send a team, and we've put into place a number of things, including an EMR and computers, printers, new beds, new OR beds, new labor and delivery beds, new equipment, surgical equipment, and then there's more equipment coming over the next couple of months. The Filipino community is just so incredibly welcoming, and it's very satisfying to take care of patients there.
1: I think it just made the trip that much more special, knowing that we're helping people that originally where my grandma came from, and your grandma, your mom, my mom, and it was just unlike anything else.
2: I felt very disconnected with my heritage.
1: My parents, before I went on a mission trip in college, and they bought me this Polaroid camera, and they were like, this would be a great gift idea for you to give pictures to these people who unfortunately don't have like the means that we do and aren't able to just go to the store or like take pictures on their phone. So we were able to go around, and after all the babies were born, we would take pictures of the babies and then the babies with their parents.
0: I feel so lucky to be able to go there and serve, because they're just such a kind, generous, sort of humble group. I mean, the poverty is just stark. They have hardly anything, and yet they appreciate what they have. So for as much as we gave, I think we took more, because we're just so blessed by their like hospitality and graciousness.
3: We should all be staying active, and here on Pumped, we show you all the different ways members of your community are keeping in shape. Meet people who can make a gym wherever they go.
4: You can literally make anything and everything yours.
3: Proving that age is just a number.
5: How old are you?
4: 80.
3: And challenging what we think is possible.
6: Get up, baby! Get up! That's what I love!
7: Can't breathe.
3: So put on your sweats and join us to get pumped. The extraordinary bond we have with our pets is unlike any other. 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So we're introducing you to some of the most amazing pets we've met.
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3: 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Learn how these artists make some of the most bizarre...
11: Hi, I'm Diana Wood, the crazy power wash artist.
3: Resourceful...
12: Everything around me inspires me.
3: And unique artwork from communities around the country. When you meet the people behind the art, you get to appreciate every stroke of genius. We should all be staying active, and here on Pumped, we show you all the different ways members of your community are keeping in shape. Meet people who can make a gym wherever they go.
4: You can literally make anything and everything yours.
3: Proving that age is just a number.
5: How old are you?
4: 80.
3: And challenging what we think is possible.
6: Get up, baby! Get up! That's what I love!
7: Can't breathe.
3: So put on your sweats and join us to get pumped.
13: This is Localist Chicago.
14: I want them to feel seen. I want them to feel heard. I want them to know that they matter.
15: To me, a black graduation is just a celebration of the people that you started with, the people that you first found as your home in college, especially going to a predominantly white institution. I'm aware of it as something that is for a student that has to maneuver so many smaller and different nuances that not every other student necessarily has to navigate.
16: Interesting, being a black student at a PWI. At times, it becomes lonely, which is why I decided to actively seek out my own community.
14: It's a tribal familial experience that students get to see. Like, this is your community, this is your village. They're here to love on you and celebrate you as you go on to lead extraordinary lives. We turn up. I think that's a big piece. It's culturally relevant.
15: I'm just excited for us to have that moment together, like in a place that not necessarily overlooks us, but that wasn't created for us. So just to be in a moment that is created for us and it's intentional.
16: It's intentionally identifying those marginalized communities who typically may not feel seen or heard. Like, this is your moment to just be with your people.
5: I was supposed to graduate spring of 2023. And so most of my community has actually already graduated last year. And so they're really excited for me, especially just because they know how difficult school has been. So to still be able to celebrate and make that community, that was like the initiation point of me understanding that, like, being rooted in community is what's going to get you through things, and that's what's going to help you kind of progress.
3: We should all be staying active, and here on Pumped, we show you all the different ways members of your community are keeping in shape. Meet people who can make a gym wherever they go.
4: You can literally make anything and everything yours.
3: Proving that age is just a number.
17: How old are you?
4: 80.
3: And challenging what we think is possible.
6: Get up, baby! Get up! That's what I love!
7: Can't breathe.
3: So put on your sweats and join us to get pumped. The extraordinary bond we have with our pets is unlike any other. Here on Pet Project, we consider our furry friends members of the family, and we know you do, too. So we're introducing you to some of the most amazing pets we've met.
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3: Resourceful...
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18: We're heading to Whittier, Alaska, which is a town you can only get to through one of the longest tunnels in all of North America. It's almost a fairyland with these incredible streams coming down the mountains and beautiful foliage. Just about everyone lives in the same building.
19: Really unique. But to live within and amongst 240 people in Alaska's first gated and only gated community is world class.
20: Everybody works together. I mean, as a community, yes, I love it down here.
21: I was born in Taiwan, then we decided to come up to see a different world.
18: It's a totally different world here, huh?
19: We're not a homogenous group. We've got our Filipinos, we've got our Samoans, you've got your white, you've got natives here. Instead of whatever else, you know, is causing strife, you know, causing controversy, we have to get along here.
22: People from all walks of life have ended up here in Whittier. And here we are, together.
13: You're watching Localist Chicago.
23: He wants to say hello. This one flew in my hand. Oh, I got cicada feet on. 22. Hello. Hi, cicada. You're fast. I want that one way over there. I got him. All right.

0: They've gone high. My name is Bettina Saylor, and I'm here in Westchester at Granny's house collecting cicadas for the third time to bring them back to the cicada sanctuary, which is two netted crabapple trees that I've put in my front lawn. There they go! And I'm bringing cicadas by the thousands and putting them under the netting to hopefully populate North Aurora in 17 years with cicadas. Hurry, I'll be free! Why am I doing this? I am doing this because not only are cicadas awesome, they have a really awesome life cycle. They've been around 3.92 million years and somehow evaded becoming extinct by adapting to prime numbered years where they emerge from the ground and form these choruses of beautiful sounds and mate. And then they go underground again and come back in 13 or 17 years. We don't have them where I live, and I want to experience them as much as I can before I die, because it's every 17 years. Although I pretty much hate bugs because they kind of creep me out, cicadas is one of the few bugs, insects that I like because they're very docile. They don't bite, they don't sting. It's just the sound, it's the music. It's a very soothing sound to me. 24. And today will be my 15th trip bringing cicadas back to my house. My daughter, Saren, is in from out of state to also help collect cicadas today. So this is Saren.
1: Hello.
0: These are butterfly pavilions that we are using to transplant cicadas because we could fit comfortably about 500 in here. Ooh, 40, 48. One got away. 21 more to go.
1: What are we at?
0: 229.
1: Okay, 30.
0: All right. That's number 500. Woohoo! We're heading home with 518 cicadas, I think, to North Aurora. They're pretty feisty, so they might just start flying out all by themselves. There they go. Be free, cicadas. We drove out to North Aurora, Illinois, to my cicada sanctuary that I have set up in my front lawn. These cicadas are going to be put under netting and released to the trees with the other cicadas that are in there. And hopefully they'll mate and they'll have a nice long life underground for 17 years and come back.
2: I remember 17 years ago going with my mom to Brookfield Zoo, coming back here, just releasing them in the backyard. And we didn't have this giant sanctuary like we do now. So it's nice to see, you know, just even 17 years later, able to go back, recollect everything, and now actually have a sanctuary to release them safely.
0: So they're going to mate, and unfortunately for this poor male, who's having a good time right now, he's going to die shortly after mating. The female will go as high as she thinks necessary to a softer branch, and she'll cut slits in the branch and lay some eggs, and then she will die. There they go. The end game is to, in fact, populate North Aurora with a thriving new community of cicadas. I'm just an ordinary person who has a fascination / obsession with cicadas, and I found some rubber beet. Cicadas online. I work at Walgreens and I raise two beautiful children. My husband's retired, so I want to see it in the science book somewhere down the line that North Aurora has six cicadas because of the Saylor family.
3: We should all be staying active, and here on Pumped, we show you all the different ways members of your community are keeping in shape. Meet people who can make a gym wherever they go.
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3: And challenging what we think is possible.
6: 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Get up. That's what I love. I can't breathe.
3: Put on your sweats and join us to get pumped. The extraordinary bond we have with our pets is unlike any other. Here on Pet Project, we consider our furry friends members of the family, and we know you do too. So we're introducing you to some of the most amazing pets we've met.
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3: 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But only the locals really know where to go. On My Go-To, we discover some of the strangest...
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5: I'm Shirley Curry. 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Go.
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14: Yeah, can you believe it?
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17: Our signature bowl here is, of course, the Monster Bowl. 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Chicago is such a beef-driven city. Nobody does it like us. When you first come in, you will hear a lot of slurps because our noodle gives a great slurp. When we provide the bowl on the table, we always tell people to slurp on. I'm Katie Dong. I'm the chef and owner of Monster Ramen Chicago at Logan Square. People always ask me, why is Monster Ramen? I would just tell people, hey, when it comes to ramen, I'm the monster. This is a Wagyu short rib that we pan sear and marinate. Our noodles are cooked 36 seconds exact. No more than 36, not less than 36. We make Wagyu ramen here. We also make our own noodles, our own stock, our own tale. All the flavors are infused in this house, including our miso, shoyu, and shio. I've been doing ramen more than a decade. I've been eating ramen way longer than that. Our flavor here is my childhood infused in Japanese ramen. I was born in China. I came to the States when I was 14 with my parents. All I ate when I was a little girl pretty much were beef noodle soup. I visit pretty much every beef noodle soup stall in my home city called Nanjing. I think one day I just found my purpose. Opening a beef ramen shop, Monster Ramen here in Chicago, should be my thing to do. People love us here. People think we're distinctive, that we're making beef ramen and we're pork-free kitchen. Just yesterday, we had a couple Japanese customers visit us and they give us like two thumbs up saying our beef ramen is so unique and they hardly can find it in Japan. Opening this ramen shop, it's like a dream come true for myself. Right now, I'm doing the thing I love, my dream shop, doing what we love to do, making my own noodles. Since I'm a noodle nerd, my parents, they support me from day one. My team here, without them, I wouldn't be able to make Monster Monster.
18: I have a company called Grumpy Spice LLC. The sauce is called Blazin' Asian Hot Sauce, proudly Asian. If you taste the flavor profiles of the hot sauce, you'll taste lemongrass, miso, gochujang, garlic, of course, and ginger, all kinds of Asian flavors. And I think it's the perfect tolerable spice for people who are just getting into the pepper world. Born in the Philippines to a multi-generational family of rice farmers. My love for peppers really came from my dad. He was the one that would eat lots and lots of spicy things, and my mom loved gardening, so I was born into that plant life. When I moved from the Philippines to Chicago, it was kind of a big shift for me. I slowly started to bring in more plants and make Chicago feel more tropical. Little piece of home here. At first, it was just a couple pots of lettuce and peppers to what is now about a few hundred varieties of peppers each season. I go to the garden to decompress.
19: I've been working the past 6 days, so I only had one day off. Tomorrow is going to be pure gardening day.
18: That's my sanctuary, and it's my little peaceful time when I can be more in control of things. The flavors of the Philippines is very unique in the Asian realm. We do have a lot of savory, vinegar, soy sauce-based foods, but not a lot of spicy food. So it's my goal to just add a little spice in the Filipino pot. So luckily, a production company approached me and asked me if I would be part of a documentary about pepper people.
20: The Book of World Records does say that the Carolina Reaper is the hottest pepper in the world. That's debatable.
21: It's going to be super hot.
18: Super Hot, The Spicy World of Pepper People is a show highlighting the inner workings of the pepper community. Not a lot of opportunity like that comes for people like me. It's a largely male-dominated community. And being a woman, being a Filipino woman, invited to be on a show like this, I just wanted to show people that everything is possible. The climate is not conducive to growing peppers. The space is not conducive. Your work life, you're busy. No matter what challenges you have, it can still be done.
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16: International flavors are in full effect. Hello again, everybody. I'm Dale Yaron. 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Sometimes you need a steaming hot bowl of Japanese ramen, but let's start with some fine French cuisine we discovered in Exeter.
27: C'est très très calme, c'est très propre. Il y a pas beaucoup de crime. Beautiful town, so I absolutely love it. It's quiet. The charm of the French countryside.
16: These rolling hills lead you to a tucked away spot where you can enjoy French cuisine.
27: Of course, we are in the citrus city of the world, Exeter.
28: Bonjour.
29: Welcome to Café Lafayette.
16: Chef Fred Ambert and his wife Ashley run Café Lafayette on E Street in downtown Exeter.
27: We speak about being a French restaurant with a twist, of course. So when we have French tourists coming and said, it's not French food, well, we are not in France, so we have to do a little twist. And here we have a dish which is classic from south of France, which is a duck breast with a sauce à l'orange, which is fresh orange juice reduced with a little bit of vinegar and sugar, fresh thyme.
30: Oh my goodness.
27: Very tender.
30: That is so good.
27: Thank you, Dave. French cooking is a lot of flavor. So now we have the beef Wellington, filet mignon wrapped in puff pastry. This is a sweet potato and carrot puree.
16: Chef Fred's selections offer locals a taste of Paris.
29: They're shocked because we're in the little town of Exeter, so, and to have this presented to them, I mean, you'd have to go to a bigger city for that.
27: So what we have here, we have a traditional quiche Lorraine. Mm-hmm. With ham, bacon, and gruyere.
16: It's served with a large round hash brown.
27: It's called pomme d'Arfan. And we have here homemade brioche bun with blackened salmon, poached eggs, hollandaise.
16: But you'll find much more than French cuisine, so no need to be intimidated by the menu.
29: I did grow up here, yeah. We get a lot of cowboys in here, and they love their steak.
16: I tried the French dip with French fries. Neither originated in France.
31: Just a name.
27: I never had a French dip in my life in France. Never.
16: This version, though, with the au jus,
0: C'est délicieux.
1: Very smoky. Very tender.
0: A popular pick for lunch, Chinese chicken salad with an organic spring mix. For dessert, the French classic, crepe Suzette.
27: Read the crepe in the sauce and finish with orange segments. And we do a la mode with the ice cream.
2: These oranges came from just down the road.
27: Yes, profiterole, which is a choux pastry with vanilla ice cream, with ganache, chocolate sauce, finished with toasted almond.
0: But it got to the point where Chef Fred said no more.
27: I cut you off.
15: you're cutting me off now.
27: Yeah.
0: Ramen Hayashi at Herndon and 99 in Northwest Fresno has found the recipe for success.
4: A quick, casual, real comfortable atmosphere where you can get really good homemade ramen.
0: Large pots of broth constantly boil.
4: The broth usually takes about 12 to 13 hours. We usually leave it, we simmer it overnight. We use pork bone and some vegetables, and we have a pork and a chicken option.
6: I like the eggs, especially in the ramen. They are perfectly cooked. It's the sauce is deep and hearty and delicious. The noodles are cooked perfectly well.
4: So in this particular bowl is our slow braised pork belly, black ear mushroom, bamboo, marinated bamboo, soft boiled egg.
0: Before it soaks in your bowl, that pork belly must first sizzle.
4: We gotta roll it up, and then we braise it, and then we marinate it in like a sweet soy. And then after that, we slice it. Then that's when we torch it.
0: Ramen warms your soul.
4: You got to make sure you slurp it and then get that all that broth in there with that noodle.
7: Trying not to slurp on TV.
15: You're right. You're right.
7: And you add wontons in there, too.
15: Yes.
0: Owner Jason Lin also cooks in the kitchen when needed.
4: This is a yaki ramen, which is like a fried version of the ramen. If you're not feeling for soup, that's the perfect way to go.
0: The shrimp can be served with noodles or fried rice. Fried wonton is used to make a chasu pork taco with cabbage slaw and a spicy mayo.
8: That's really good.
15: You like it?
8: Mm-hmm.
15: Nice.
4: The salmon bowl is our grilled salmon with teriyaki sauce, sesame seed, green onion, and then like a side salad with rice underneath.
0: And be sure to leave room for the baked souffle cheesecake.
4: Japanese dessert isn't as heavy or sweet, so it's a little bit lighter. It's nice and fluffy.
3: 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Learn how these artists make some of the most bizarre...
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3: 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When you meet the people behind the art, you get to appreciate every stroke of genius. Ever walk by a really long food line and think, those people are crazy?
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3: Worth the Wait takes you to the front of America's longest lines to answer one question. Is it worth the wait? From a massive 7-pound burrito to a slice of pie that has locals going crazy, we'll let you know what's worth it and what's not. This is Worth the Wait. This country is full of unusual places to see and amazing things to do. But only the locals really know where to go. On My Go-To, we discover some of the strangest...
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16: The purple portion outside is trimmed off,
12: which locks in the flavor inside, which holds a nice pink, nice pearl pink inside.
5: The beef let it sing, and this just intensifies that wonderful true beef flinch.
13: This is a spectacular steak.
5: I'm glad you like it, Dale. Yeah, it's really something, huh?
13: It really is good.
12: It's all about creating a memory, I feel.
5: Normally you would only see this in Chicago, L.A., New York, San Francisco, in certain, a minute number of restaurants.
16: The dry-aged ribeye was served with green beans and cylinder-shaped fondant potatoes. 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
12: So we take blue crab, sun-dried tomatoes, brie cheese, lemon zest, orange zest, and we're going to make a roulade out of this. 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
16: Big enough for two, like the Bowen twins from Hanford. 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
29: That's what I wanted you to taste.
0: and they always need to prepare more gravy.
17: I would say anywhere from 40 to 60 quarts on the weekend, yeah.
1: It is just something that, you know, if you know, you know. Mm-hmm. It's something that we were all raised on.
0: The dishes are perfect with a latte.
2: Something that made me laugh on your menu, bougie coffee.
1: Oh, bougie coffee. 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I developed the menu based on everything that my mom cooked throughout my childhood. You know, it's a southern kitchen, but, you know, it's universal.
3: 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Learn how these artists make some of the most bizarre...
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3: 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When you meet the people behind the art, you get to appreciate every stroke of genius. 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
3: Worth the Wait takes you to the front of America's longest lines to answer one question. Is it worth the wait? From a massive 7-pound burrito to a slice of pie that has locals going crazy. We'll let you know what's worth it and what's not. This is Worth the Wait. This country is full of unusual places to see and amazing things to do. But only the locals really know where to go. On My Go-To, we discover some of the strangest...
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18: So my name is Christina Melville, and I'm a Moco junkie. I want the world to know that this is something good to do, and for the 12 years I've been doing it with me growing up, I can honestly say this did keep me out of trouble. It started in Africa, and then it was brought to the Caribbean, and you see a lot in carnivals, basically all over the Caribbean. And now it was brought here to Brooklyn. I did fall many of times. And I mean, I just learned from it so I know what to do next time. It's something good to do for the youth to do. And you basically get to experience new

0: We all live for comfort food, so we stopped at a popular Fresno burger joint, but it's important to also get out of your comfort zone and enjoy delicious Italian dishes like rabbit and quail.
1: Parma at Palm and Herndon in northwest Fresno is named after the hometown of owner Elena Corsini Mastro.
2: I want to provide Fresno with the food of my city, Parma, a city in North Italy near Milano. It's the city where they make the Parmesan cheese, they make the prosciutto, Parma ham.
1: Just as she did when the restaurant opened in 1999, Elena still comes in to make fresh pasta, including ravioli.
2: Here we have a veal ravioli, and here we do pumpkin ravioli. So okay. This with brown butter and sage, and this with melted butter.
3: Different layers of flavor.
2: The flavor, yes. It's a veal mixed with a little bit of the ricotta, a little bit of herbs.
4: It is satisfying to look over and see, as someone's eating that dish and smiling and laughing.
1: Chef Rafael Hernandez prepared a dish I couldn't wait to try. Coniglio, or rabbit, served over polenta.
2: The recipe called for fresh tomatoes, bell pepper, carrot, celery, onion, marinated all.
4: It is a popular dish because there's not too many places, that do have rabbit on their menu.
3: Tell me about the ears.
2: Oh, the ear, we put it there because we said we need to sell the rabbit have the little ear, what I mean?
3: It's delicious, very tender, not gamey at all.
2: No.
1: The quail salad with arugula is another dish you might not be familiar with.
2: And we have this little bird here. You have the quail, you marinated that too. It's always rosemary and herb, and pepper, salt.
4: It's one of my favorites, nice and crispy.
3: The herbs in there really make the flavors stand out.
2: Yes.
1: The same can be said of the sweet and savory breast of duck.
2: We sear it in the iron pan. And we make a sauce with a cranberry.
1: It's prepared with grilled apple, pear, and polenta.
4: It's building the flavors, right?
2: Buono, molto buono.
1: All of these dishes represent Elena's friendly hometown of Parma.
2: I tried to create the same city here in Fresno, and I think I did.
4: There's a lot of care and passion that goes behind every dish that we put out.
1: Sometimes you just need a towering plate of pasta.
2: So they have three different kinds of meat.
4: Okay.
2: Veal, pork, and beef.
4: Okay.
2: And you cook it for 7-8 hours.
1: And you will love this torta frita or fried dough.
2: We serve it nice and hot, and we wrap the prosciutto, the mortadella, the salami.
1: Elena wouldn't let me leave without trying this ice cream dish called zabaglione e amaretti.
3: I feel like you're fattening me up or something.
2: Oh, no. I said it's Christmas time. From November to January, we don't think about diet, all right?
1: Colorado Grill at Blackstone in Herndon in North Fresno has been stacking them high for 25 years.
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1: My favorite, the CG Western Burger, which comes with barbecue sauce that flows off an onion ring as if it were a volcano. It is a handful.
9: The barbecue sauce, brings it all together.
10: Definitely.
1: But Q insisted I also have the Mile High.
5: Now, one you might want to try, okay. Save a little room for it. You have the two patties. You have the pastrami in the middle with the grilled onions. We saute the sauce into the pastrami and the grilled onions.
1: This one, definitely a crowd pleaser.
10: Came in for the Western. Have you come back for the Mile High?
11: That is really good.
1: The Boulder Burger allows you to go big, but for some folks, that's still not enough.
5: Like to come in and they like to do it. You only live once. Right. This is our double Boulder. Definitely one of our most popular.
11: That one scares me.
5: It's going to actually be with our CG sauce and our steak fry. This is actually our most popular fry by far, with the skinny fries and the curly fries right behind. But we also serve sweet potato fries, onion rings. That's one of the things I loved about this place.
1: And over the years, Colorado Grill has added healthy options.
5: Salads, we have a salmon grilled chicken, we also have tuna sandwiches.
1: But most customers love watching burgers come off the grill.
5: But every burger is a masterpiece. Every burger is important.
12: We should all be staying active. 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
24: That is actually probably my best salad, chicken and waffle, especially as of late. Like, it's just, I mean, people are just coming. Chicken and waffle.
25: Some days that's all we're selling. It's just chicken and waffles all day long.
1: The chicken is stacked high on the waffle.
26: This chicken is unbelievable.
24: Thank you.
26: So tender, crispy on the outside.
24: Oh, man.
1: People also come for the chilaquiles.
24: Tortilla chips, tossed in a red sauce, and black beans, jalapeno aioli, shredded cheese, queso fresco, fresh pico de gallo.
26: A traditional favorite among many families, but they didn't have it like this.
24: No. So my chilaquiles are a little bit souped up, if you will.
1: The restaurant is named in honor of Chef Marcial's late grandma, Jane.
26: So
1: yes.
26: so many different flavors you're giving
24: people. Oh, yes, yes. Like I said, my grandmother, she was Mexican, but she was from New Orleans. So she had a little bit of Creole, a little bit of Southern.
25: I'd have to say it's a home style. If you're going to come on in and eat here, you're going to get a nice, big, healthy portion. Mm-hmm. And it's like going, I'd say, to your grandma's house. Yeah. And having Sunday dinner.
1: Chef Marcial worked his way up the corporate restaurant ladder.
24: I've done my rounds. I've been an executive chef at, Ruth's Chris Steakhouse. I've been a sous chef at 13 Prime Steak.
26: What's it like to be able to do your own thing in your own place now?
24: sometimes it's a double-edged sword, but, I gotta admit that I'm very happy doing my own thing.
1: A West Side burger always seems to be getting smashed on the grill.
26: It's fully loaded. You got pickles, you got a hot link, you got cheese in there, and you got some banana peppers in here. Chef says this is very popular, so I have to give this a try.
1: The burger slightly bites you back with a hot link and jalapeno aioli. And to top it all off, bananas Foster.
24: French toast, great. Bananas, great.
26: Yeah.
24: Caramel, great.
25: And not only is it the quality of the food, but the portions are nice and big as well. Yeah. And most people leave needing a nap.
1: We had to see what's cooking inside the Taco Jacinto truck because it was the judge's choice winner at the Taco Truck Throwdown at Chukchansey Park in October.
0: It was very cool, very surreal. I don't think it actually marinated until after the fact.
1: Marinated, just like the tortillas they use to make their quesa tacos.
2: That was, awesome. It was the greatest feeling ever. My mom has always wanted to participate.
1: The truck is named after their mother, Maria Jacinto, who started the business in 1996. Her recipes live on. Melissa and her sister Marisol grew up eating birria, a meat stew cooked in a spicy broth.
2: Our quesa tacos are very popular. Those are made with birria, and then we give the consomé for you to dip your taco.
1: And I couldn't wait to give it a try.
26: The extra layer of flavor is just amazing.
0: It's unmatchable.
26: Yeah.
0: It is.
26: It's over the top.
1: Their award-winning taco was one where they don't skimp on the shrimp.
2: It's so many flavors. You get the crunch of the tortilla, you get the cheese flavor, you get the juice of the salsa, and then the crunchy veggies because all fresh. The shrimp is grilled.
0: It's very traditional. It's authentic Mexican food. It's the taste, all the flavors are from Michoacan, which is where we originally come from.
1: But a not-so-traditional item has also caught on.
2: The birria ramen is very popular. We make it with the broth of the birria.
1: Ramen noodles fill a 32-ounce container, which is then filled with consomme. You'll also find bits of tender beef mixed in there.
2: Then we put onion, cilantro, and on the side we give you carrots, radishes.
1: It also comes with a cheese taco, so this is a full meal.
26: We like spicy.
0: Okay, great. We're on the same boat here.
3: Especially in the winter, you need something like this to warm you up.
1: You can also cool off with an agua fresco horchata or jamaica. Taco Jacinto has something for hungry customers, young and old.
0: Our toughest critiques are always kids. If kids come and enjoy our food, we know we have good food because kids are the pickiest people on earth.
26: And that'll wrap it up for us today. I'm Dale Yerong. Thanks for watching.

0: Everyone needs a break from their 9-to-5, and we know you don't want to spend those vacation days on the couch. So here on Out of Office, we're taking you to some of our favorite vacation spots, where the locals show us how to really relax.
1: And I could feel it when I went from one bath to the next.
0: Take in the sights.
2: You can see the mountains, the city, the trees inside of it.
0: And have some fun.
3: Yeah, punch it, Chewy!
0: So finish your last work email and join us as we go out of office. Our furry little friends. We love them. You love them.
4: They are together all the time.
0: Aren't they cute?
5: I love how soft they feel.
0: Living together in perfect harmony.
6: This one matches me.
0: Close up, cuddly. And did we mention cute?
7: I just look at his face and want to dress him.
0: This is Pet Project.
8: What is fun is the amount of guests that come in and are very adventurous.
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10: We thought it was a human restaurant and thought it might be a place that I want to go to eat.
11: It's the perfect way to spend a weekend. A unique dining experience in San Francisco's Mission District with your four-legged family member. Can you pass a spoon? Doug has something for everyone.
10: We just thought it was such a cool concept, not only to have the pastries that are ready for purchase, but then also the sit-down dining experience, I think, is what every dog owner kind of dreams that they could have.
12: So here's the mosaic chicken.
8: Our whole motivator is changing the way people see what food is for dogs, for cats, for all animals. I think it all started from a very deep-rooted, selfish desire, quite frankly, to feed my dog the absolute best food possible. And it really kind of, from that desire, gave birth to so much more. Everything that we see, everything that we're doing around us, that was kind of the driver for it. Real food, healthy food. We offer everything from, you know, single ingredient dehydrated treats, to full balanced meals, to toppers, to mixers, to all the way up to the fine dining. So the water heats and boils. In this case, it's actually a bone broth. It percolates and boils up, and as it boils, it's being infused with bonito flakes, morel mushrooms, and a little bit of ginger, a little bit of wild kombu as well. Our Bon Appetit Cafe draws on my experience in the culinary world, right? It started as something that my wife and I did for our own dogs on their birthdays as a special treat that we would offer them more for us, right? Let's be honest, the ingredients, the quality, the sourcing is for them. The plating and presentation is for me. The dogs don't care whether it's floral or whether it has an abstract design. They could care less. They don't really mind that. But it was something that was a very special, unique offering that we did for our own dogs. So kind of as a opportunity, we said, let's offer this to other guests, see if they're also interested in giving their dogs treats on their special day or their birthday or whatever it is.
10: The biggest thing for me is just the creativity and skill that the dogs get to enjoy, that as a human, I would love to enjoy as well. So to get to share it with your dogs, I think is special.
8: To be able to come out and see everyone happy and smiling and taking pictures and the joy that it brings them, only animals can do that. Real food is undeniably better than processed food, whether you're talking about humans or animals alike. There's no debate in that.
9: This coat's softer, definitely a lot more energy. I would have to say less buildup on the teeth as well, which is a huge thing.
13: And most importantly, he's happy. Okay. You can see it in his face.
9: He's always very excited to eat.
10: I believe they have really good energy and they're healthy and their vet appointments always come back great. It's nice to know that we can control what we're putting in our dogs, whether it's me making it at home or discussing with Rami what's being made, and as opposed to things that

0: Would have built things for my dogs. If I were a painter, I probably would have sold portraits of dogs, but I'm a chef, so I cook. That's kind of just what my love has bled into. You know, my love of food, my love of my animals have turned into what you see around you.
1: On your board. Ready?
2: Good boy, Norby.
3: We've actually taught Norby to ride a skateboard.
4: He's not always very graceful, but it is definitely a unique thing to see.
3: Norbert loves pop punk music, so one of his favorites is Newfound Glory, and we actually made a little music video to their song Hit or Miss. Another band that Norbert tends to enjoy is Machine Gun Kelly. We made a music video to his song Bloody Valentine. Of course, he's married to Megan Fox, so I made Norbert the Megan Fox of his music video. I'm Vince.
4: And I'm Allison.
3: And we're Norbert's parents. Norbert is our pet miniature pig.
4: He is a really very special pig.
3: When I was about 10 or 11 years old, I asked my parents if I'd get a pig, and they say no. When Allison came into my life, we got married, and of course, you know, one of the first things we talked about is, oh, we should get an animal. How about a pet pig? And she's like,
5: hi, I know, you're just a love bug.
3: Okay, let's do it. So Norbert is actually our second pig. Our first pig was named Ralph.
4: And he just was truly a joy.
3: Unfortunately, just after he turned one, he ended up being diagnosed with a genetic condition. So unfortunately, we had to let him go and just broke our hearts.
4: And so then we were like, you know, we need to fill this little pig-shaped hole in our hearts. And that's when Norbert comes in.
3: The social media for Norbert, it started with our first pig, Ralph. You know, when he passed away, it was heartbreaking for followers, too. So when we got Norbert, we're like, well, we really want to be able to share Norbert with the world. It just kind of exploded. People just really enjoy seeing a pig do things that pigs don't normally do. He knows how to stand up on his back legs, give you hook.
1: Good boy, Norby.
3: Do all types of basic commands that a dog would do and then some, and he learned them super quick. I took one of my old skateboards and put it out, and literally within 7 days, he was able to get his hooves on the board, push with his other hooves.
4: It's just the craziest thing, just to kind of see him roll on by. He has really become the mascot of our neighborhood. Lots of people always bring him gifts and treats.
3: Whether it be something like walking down the sidewalk in a subdivision or recreating music videos with, you know, some popular artists, it's something that people just like to watch.
4: I don't think a pig is for everyone, but with the right resources and a big heart, I definitely think, you know, you find a proper place for them in your home. Our entire house is baby-proof. You can't open a cabinet, can't open the refrigerator. We have actually done some work and remodeled our home to better accommodate him. This truly is Norbert's house. Spoiled might be an understatement.
3: He's got clothing, he's got hats. We don't have a child, but I feel like we could be good parents when that time does come around.
1: Norbert, good kiss. Good boy.
4: Norbert is truly the love of Vince's life.
1: I thought you were the love of his life.
4: No, I will say, as much as Vince loves that pig, Norbert is a mama's boy.
3: My wife and my pig together. It's like, it's just everything I want to see. I just want that snapshot forever.
6: 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On Stroke of Genius, we find creativity from all over the country and take you inside the minds of their brilliant creators. Learn how these artists make some of the most bizarre...
7: Hi, I'm Diana Wood, the crazy power wash artist.
6: Resourceful...
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6: And unique artwork from communities around the country. When you meet the people behind the art, you get to appreciate every stroke of genius. 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
10: It's the best thing I've ever had.
6: Worth the Wait takes you to the front of America's longest lines to answer one question. Is it worth the wait? From a massive 7-pound burrito to a slice of pie that has locals going crazy, we'll let you know what's worth it and what's not. This is Worth the Wait. This country is full of unusual places to see and amazing things to do, but only the locals really know where to go. On My Go To, we discover some of the strangest...
2: This is a

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1: 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Join us to find the places locals love on My Go-To. Nothing brings people together like a great meal. And at Bite Size, communities coming together around food is what we're all about. Join us as we take you around to some of the best and most unique restaurants around the country. You'll meet the people behind some of the best eats in town and hear the stories behind the meals.
3: Here's my father, Paco Lopez.
1: See some of the craziest dishes they have to offer.
4: We are eating 30 feet of pasta.
1: And meet some of the customers taking on their challenges. 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You're watching Pet Project.
5: It's a new trend and a new tool. A lot of people are like, you're using cows? And I'm like, yeah, we are. We're using cows.
6: I'm going to text all my friends about this, like, immediately.
5: Cows have gentle giant souls. They want to be loved on. They're curious. They're lovable. I call them my pasture puppies.
6: It's a really unique experience. I don't think there's anything else quite like it. When's the last time that you've got to, like, hang out with a cow?
5: A lot of people come out because they've never had experience with a cow. They've never gone beyond the fence.
6: It's amazing. I'm so happy. I don't know that I have exactly the words.
5: I love to watch everyone else enjoy them because I know how much they fulfill me. Clarksville cow cuddling is basically what it sounds like. We brush and feed and snuggle the cows. I was actually a camp counselor, and I would go out in the pastures with the big milking herd and read books, and the milking herd actually came to me, laid down next to me, and I started snuggling them, and they would snuggle back, and I thought I should share this with the world.
6: They're so sweet, and they're so warm and cuddly, and I just feel so, like, I feel so calm and full of joy just being around them. It's really wonderful.
5: They all have blankets already next to them. They've been snuggling all morning. I dealt with trauma as a child, and so I want to help those who deal with the same thing, overcome boundaries, and learn to self-meditate and self-control their emotions. And the barn is where I learned to have my therapy.
6: They exude this really, like, peaceful energy that's just really, like, compelling.
5: I knew after COVID that there was a need for connection, and animal-human bonding was so important to me. I love animal-assisted therapy activities, and I wanted to provide that for others.
7: It's like hugging a giant dog.
5: These guys have been socialized since they were 3 weeks, 5 days old. This is all they know. They love it, and they don't want to do anything else. When they see people who walk by and aren't coming into their paddock, they're mooing at them, like, why aren't we being friends? We have a few different personalities. We have Crackle, who's the head of the herd. He expects everyone to behave like a gentleman, even if he doesn't have to. We have Crunch, who is a big softy. He loves to lean into cuddlers and put his whole body weight into their side. And then we have Captain, who's also a big lover. He came from a home that he wasn't touched, so it took about 3 months to tame and docile him, but now he's obsessed with his job.
8: It's just a nice outdoor experience that a lot of people, especially that live in urban areas around here, don't really get to experience as much, and it's a good way to get outside and get some hands-on experience.
5: You deserve that cow hug. From the beginning, I explained that animal play for cows is headbutting, and so these guys are trained, of course, not to, but that, of course, could still happen in the session, so I want people to be alert 24/7 when they walk into these paddocks with us. From there, I tell them that we will get acquainted with the cows with maybe a few treats or with brushing, and then the cows will choose whether they want to lay down in the session or if they want to be standing, and then if they are rambunctious, we'll go for walks. But typically your session looks just like this. They've been desensitized being touched all over, and they're gentle giants.
7: He's just a big baby.
5: After the session, they leave, or they write in the review book that they're very much relaxed and would love to come do this again.
1: Art can inspire, uplift, and give us a whole new perspective on things. On Stroke of Genius, we find creativity from all over the country and take you inside the minds of their brilliant creators. Learn how these artists make some of the most bizarre...
9: Hi, I'm Diana Wood, the crazy power wash artist.
1: Resourceful...
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1: 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When you meet the people behind the art, you get to appreciate every stroke of genius.
3: Ever walk by a really long food line and think, those people are crazy?
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12: It's the best thing I've ever had.
3: Worth the Wait takes you to the front of America's longest lines to answer one question. Is it worth the wait? From a massive 7-pound burrito to a slice of pie that has locals going crazy, we'll let you know what's worth it and what's not. This is Worth the Wait. This country is full of unusual places to see and amazing things to do, but only the locals really know where to go. On My Go-To, we discover some of the strangest...
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18: I was in that cage that when you come from overseas in the wall, you run into.
19: Our main focus is to pair a veteran with a dog.
18: Back.
19: Our veterans have signed that blank check and given us sacrifices, whether it be their life or their time, to be able to secure our country. I feel that we as a community needed to give back, and my love was dogs.
20: They've changed my life so much. They've made me better, which makes my family better. I'm able to do more with my family.
19: Circle. We get a lot of Vietnam veterans looking for dogs, and now we've spiked up with Afghanistan and Iraq. Our programs are based on animal-assisted therapy, and as we all know, if you like dogs, dogs are very social animals, and it helps have that social animal be a lubricant to also be social.
21: Get the bag.
19: We provide all of our dogs at no cost for our veterans. It takes anywhere from $22,000 to $25,000 to mold a dog on its journey to become a service dog.
18: My life was going downhill, and I was really lonely, and now I want to go out more. I want to take the dog out more. I want to meet people.
19: Tales of Valor is an organization that provides animal-assisted therapies with the end result being a service dog. And I was a physician's assistant for 10 years. I left that field to embrace dogs and cats.
21: Sit.
19: And that was focused on basically having the veterans
21: Six.
19: Come in, and we would work with them on a daily basis on three different levels
21: Six.
19: Of therapy. So there's an animal-assisted activity, there's an animal-assisted therapy, and there's an animal-assisted intervention. Our organization is about treating the whole person, not just the symptom to the problem. Our wellness team is designed to help our participants and veterans with the thought process of not what's wrong with you, but what happened to you and how can we help. It was amazing to see the veterans open up and say, come here, little puppy.
18: I served in the Marine Corps from 1980 to 1986. Then I did the Army from 2003 to 2011. I came out, I went to the doctor, they said I had PTSD. And in 2020, I had a heart attack because the stress. I didn't want to leave the house. I didn't want to do no exercise. I started the program in April.
22: Good boy, buddy.
18: I'm very hyper. He's the same way. When I met him, it was like an instant, wow.
19: Post. We really work on activities and then tasks that are needed, required by ADA law. So many of the tasks that are asked for, nightmare interruption, retrieving medicine bags, I mean, all of those things would all be customized to the veteran.
21: Drop it nice.
20: I was in the military for 17 years, and I was medically discharged. I have PTSD. And I came here because I had another service dog who unfortunately started having seizures. I felt very welcomed by everybody. I instantly felt like I was a part of a family. With Polly, he just laid down right next to me and kind of snuggled up with me. And I'm like, oh, I feel the connection.
18: Okay. Buddy's trainer, when my heart rate goes up, he knows about it. When I get upset, he's always getting on top of me.
20: Brace. Polly is trained to create space between me and a crowd of people by doing circle. He's also trained to do pressure, which is up, which is what he's doing right now. Let's go.
19: Our veterans, when they start coming in, to see how they light up, some can be very closed and not as social. By the end, they're chatting. They want to be able to go places and do things with us. They want to volunteer. It's been a terrific opportunity to give them purpose, to finish the program Circle. And get that end result, which is that unconditional love of their dog.
18: When I got Buddy, he was like the one. He wanted to run, walk, and that's what I wanted to do. He makes me go places and meet people. He's like part of me.
20: My girlfriend and my parents have said to me multiple times, we've noticed that you're happier. You're more at peace with yourself.
19: All of our dogs are named after fallen soldiers or soldiers that have died after service. We feel it's important that the story of that soldier goes on because really a greatest casualty is being forgotten. We want to never forget the sacrifices that they gave us.
18: Clemens Bud, he served from 1944 to 1945 in the Navy. He died in 2016. He was born in 1926.
20: He is named after Paul Franklin Arbroast. He was a World War II veteran. He was in the Special Forces and the Rangers. He earned his Purple Heart in Rome. Paul had a nickname for himself for every time he wrote home to his wife, and he always signed his letters Paul Lee.
19: So Tales of Valor is completely donor-based. We do not receive any money federally.
4: Good boy.
19: We create the pathway for the veteran. The veteran walks down it. So the veteran says, you know, thank you so much for what you did for me. And I always say, I didn't do it. I created the pathway. You walked through the door.
21: We should all be staying active. And here on Pumped, we show you all the different ways members of your community are keeping in shape. Meet people who can make a gym wherever they go.
22: You can literally make anything and everything yours.
21: Proving that age is just a number.
23: How old are you?
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21: And challenging what we think is possible.
24: Get up, baby. Get up. That's what I love.
21: So put on your sweats and join us to get pumped. The extraordinary bond we have with our pets is unlike any other. Here on Pet Project, we consider our furry friends members of the family, and we know you do, too. So we're introducing you to some of the most amazing pets we've met.
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21: 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But only the locals really know where to go. On My Go-To, we discover some of the strangest...
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28: You don't want to skip anything on this. To the sausages. To the best worst you've ever had. We just wrapped Strahan and Sarah for the week, and one of my favorite things to do is to head out to my go-to spot, which is Worst Bar in Jersey City. Craving it already. Heading to get my sausage on. Some days we make a whole day out of hiking from Brooklyn to Jersey City. Just to eat the food. Charlie, don't hold up the group. It's about a 30-minute hike for a day of goodness.
29: We got our house bratwurst. And then moving over to this tray, we have the halal cart, deli currywurst.
28: This is my ducktail I've been raving about. You could never get through all the amazing food that is in this city from every culture and part of the world. If you want to try it, it's somewhere here in New York City and you never have to leave.
21: Watching Pet Project.
4: It's a great place to come when you're stressed out. It's a great place to come when you're sad. It's a great place to come when you're happy. My name's Christina Ha, and I'm the co-founder of Meow Parlor. I opened my bakery, Macaron Parlor, in 2010 with my husband. We started at a 6-foot table right down the street here at the Hester Street Fair. About 2 years later, we got married, and we opened our first storefront. And one day on the way home, we found a cat. My husband was parking the car, and he just called me frantically, like, come down, Mr. Sox is here, like, we have to come get him. And Mr. Sox is the name that he gave to his black and white cat that we had been seeing kind of around the neighborhood. That summer had several really bad heat waves, and he kept thinking, like, this cat needs to be inside. The cat that he found was a kitten who was gray and white, looked nothing like Mr. Sox. And I didn't know anything about cats at the time. I've never had a cat before. I had no cat experience. And so I just picked him up, put him in my shirt, and I rolled it up, and I sat on the couch, and I was like, I got a cat now. We weren't actually really planning on taking a cat home. I'm allergic to cats. We took him to the vet. He got an $8 discount for being a good boy. And I was like, oh my God, like, I'm his mother now. And we kept the name Mr. Sox. Emily Legrand, who is my partner at Meow Parlor, was a pastry cook at the time at Macaron Parlor. So she was the person who was really guiding me through how to be a new cat owner. She understood every time I got excited about how shiny he is, or, you know, he did a thing, and she was extremely supportive. And Emily's from France. So at that time, France was about to open their first cat cafe, and she was going to go back home, and she wanted to go check it out. And I just got so mad. How dare Paris be ahead of New York in terms of opening something like this? I told my husband, I was like, you have a cafe, I'm gonna open a cat cafe. And he was like, that's a terrible idea. Just to spite him, I wrote like a 12 or 13 page business plan. And I was like, I'm not saying that it'll make us rich, but I am saying it'll pay for itself and we'll help all these cats. And I was like, you know what? I'm gonna call the Department of Health. And I was like, I'm not saying that I want cats in here. I'm saying, how separate does it have to be? And she was like, oh, you're not crazy, which was really the turning point. And then Emily just came to me and she was like, are you serious about the cat cafe thing? And I was like, 100%. And she goes, let's do it together. So we opened it really fast, and I was like determined to be the first one. We actually didn't know anything about adoptions. We had originally started by partnering with another rescue group as the people who were caring for these cats as they were getting adopted and meeting the adopters. We wanted to have more agency in the process. In February 2018, we just struck out on our own and set up our own nonprofit, and we just kept going with it. I think the last year that we worked with the other rescue, we had done maybe like 55 adoptions. And then our first year on our own, we did about 130. Ultimately, we wanted to be able to source the cats ourselves. We wanted to be involved in their care. We wanted to know everything about them. And that means now we source our cats from shelters, other rescues. We have a really unique space since we bring in a lot of cats. And from the moment they come in, we take responsibility for their medical care, for feeding. We send them to foster homes first, and then we bring them in until they're ready for adoption. And then we get to kind of track them beyond. Of all the things we've done, that's the thing I think we're the most proud of.
5: I think my favorite part is when we get that update when the cats get into their new forever homes. Seeing the pictures of them just sprawled out in beds, having a great time, and I'm just like, of course you don't miss us.
4: We had been doing neonatal kittens since we got started, and I think this is the first year that we were really like, let's go in hard on our senior cats. I adopted a senior cat, and he's 17 years old. He's the biggest joy in my life, and that's one of the reasons why we have senior cats in our space now. And I think it's really sad that he didn't get to stay with his family, but it makes me feel really happy that I have the time and ability and capacity to finish that work for them. Someone took care of him for the first 16 years of his life so that when I was ready, he was ready too. It was challenging when we first opened here because I think a lot of the neighborhood was kind of nervous about it. Over time, people have come to realize that we're not here to do anything but help. We'll see shop cats and we'll ask, hey, is your cat microchipped? Is your cat fixed? Can we do it for you? Can we do it for you for free? Can we help your cat, your shop cat? We just want to help be a resource to the community. One of the ways to start there is to just show up and do acts of service. If you go onto our website, you can see things like where we're located, how to adopt from us.
5: When you want to come to Meow Parlor, we'd appreciate it if you can go on our website and make a reservation. 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And we're closed Wednesdays. 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They'll like order food from the cafe. We'll bring it over.
4: It's a magical place. It is not the same anytime you come in. It's always different. But each time is an experience in itself.
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6: I'm Carl Schmid, and this is Plus Life, where we celebrate the art of living boldly, healing deeply, and showing up as our true selves. 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Then Rafe Durazi checks in from the world-famous Ole Hendrix-inspired West Hollywood to remind us that sometimes the best way to power up is to slow down. We'll head to Big Bear, where baker Lucy Navarette is serving up sweetness, sisterhood, and the kind of comfort only home can bake. And later, actress and advocate Haley Sahar joins me to talk about identity, courage, and what it really takes to live your truth. It all starts right after this.
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6: This is your invitation to push further.
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11: You are not alone.
6: The best moments happen when you say yes. Yes to what's next. Yes to more fun. Yes to something different. That's Plus Life TV. Come live the Plus Life. Welcome to Plus Life. At his new exhibition, Set You Free, artist Toma Peretz isn't just painting portraits. He's painting through pain. It's a deeply personal journey about trauma, truth, and transformation, and how art can help us find light in the darkest places. Some artists are born from comfort. Others are born from tension. For Toma Peretz, art began long before he understood what it was, in a childhood shaped by intensity.
12: I was growing up in Southeast Jerusalem in a neighborhood that was in between two very radical Muslim villages. And the interaction was very intense my entire childhood. So as a child, I thought it's kind of, okay, this is life, I guess. But now looking back, it feels a bit different.
6: In the early 1990s, that intensity followed him into his mandatory military service.
12: It was tough already when I was there. You just hear explosions all day next to you, and people are getting injured and killed on an hourly and daily basis in the second intifada. And I was 19. know, this goes with me every day in my life. I think about that.
1: When Toma came to the United States, he wasn't setting out to become an artist. He was looking for distance, for air, for space to figure out who he was outside of uniform and survival. And somewhere in that space, art found him.
12: I like to be the person who brings the beauty to that darkness. I'm trying to create beauty from that darkness. I'm trying to give it another frame, another perspective.
1: Los Angeles became home, a place that felt like a beautiful respite from the noise of the past. Art wasn't rebellion anymore, it was identity. Then one morning, while visiting Israel with his sons, everything shifted.
12: And we woke up to the alarm, my two boys, and they're like, yeah, Dad, what is it? Now I'm already seeing all the footage on my phone, things are getting crazy. You know, I'm using words, and my kids, like, I told my kids about terrorists infiltrating into Israel, I'm like, what terrorist is? I'm like, how the hell do you explain, as, you know, a 9 years old, what terrorist is? I've never thought about that moment when I will need to explain to my kids what's going on. I will never forget my son's face. I know he got very scared. It was a very scary moment.
1: The weight of it didn't fully land until he returned home to Los Angeles.
12: Yeah, I start to feel very strong anxiety. When I landed, my wife and my daughter, my older daughter, were waiting for us. And as soon as I got to them, I collapsed. I fell on the ground. I couldn't move. From that moment, a new life, new chapter, new life begun.
1: When he arrived home, Toma lived in the darkness, haunted by what he had seen.
12: I was in a very dark mode for 6 months. You know, I had days that I couldn't even leave my room. And I didn't go to a therapy. I knew that I need some help, but I didn't know what kind of help I need.
1: And then, slowly, he did the only thing he could. He created.
12: The only thing I wanted to do was art, and art was the only thing I could do. But I couldn't do art about elephants, or I couldn't create about things that not related to the war. So the only people I wanted to hang with were people with survivors, people that experienced a similar experience to me, people that can sit with me and tell me their story, and I can tell them their story, and we can cry together.
1: His studio in Los Angeles, once a personal refuge, became something larger, a place where survivors could tell their stories through paint, art, creation.
12: And I realized that if I can get someone out of their room and come and create here and get back to a normal life where they start to communicate with their family members, if they don't use substance, if they don't drink all day, and they create, they spend their time by creating, they invest their time by telling their story. I guess the platform we create here really saving them.
1: And in helping others heal, Toma discovered something he hadn't fully realized before.
12: But then I realized that everything I was doing before, I had no purpose. I did it because I wanted to do certain things, and I love that. But I didn't use my art to change lives. And when I created the 8 Project, I realized that my work and their work changing people's life.
1: That's the beauty of art. It doesn't fix what's broken. It can help us understand it. Still ahead, Rafe Durazi trades weights for wellness at one of Hollywood's most iconic spas.
21: We should all be staying active, and here on Pumped, we show you all the different ways members of your community are keeping in shape. Meet people who can make a gym wherever they go.
22: You can literally make anything and everything yours.
21: Proving that age is just a number.
9: How old are you?
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21: And challenging what we think is possible.
24: Get up, baby! Get up! That's what I love!
25: Can't breathe.
21: So put on your sweats and join us to get pumped. The extraordinary bond we have with our pets is unlike any other. 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
21: 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Learn how these artists make some of the most bizarre...
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21: And unique artwork from communities around the country. When you meet the people behind the art, you get to appreciate every stroke of genius. We should all be staying active. And here on Pumped, we show you all the different ways members of your community are keeping in shape. 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
24: 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That's what I love. 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
6: Welcome back. 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Rafe Durazi is in West Hollywood at the world-famous Ole Henriksen Spa, where recovery, rest, and a little pampering prove just as powerful as any workout. 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
29: Thanks, Carl. I'm at the Ole Henriksen Spa in West Hollywood to explore how rest, recovery, and a little pampering may play a powerful role in our overall wellness. And joining me today is Kate to walk us through it.
15: Well, welcome. It's so good to have you here.
29: Thank you so much. Thanks for having us.
15: Of course.
29: The Ole Henriksen Spa has been a staple in West Hollywood for years. Mm-hmm. Why does it play such a key part in recovery?
15: It really is a temple of relaxation as soon as you walk in, and it's designed that way. You know, it's very sensorial as you come in, so it does put you in the right mindset for, I need to relax. We're a hidden gem in Los Angeles. You know, it's a very busy, bustling city, but we've got this nice, quiet pocket where people can come in and truly disconnect from the world, if only just for an hour.
29: We're so used to pushing ourselves, me especially, mm-hmm. whether it's running, swimming, lifting. How does the spa experience help us to unwind, and how important is it to unwind?
15: I mean, we are so connected on social media. We're busy with our jobs, our lives, our kids, our whatever we may be doing. It really just does create a necessary moment just to get back to center, to get back to you. And it's not just a fluffy spa treatment. It's really, really beneficial to your mental health. And it's that great balance between the human touch and that mind-body connection that kind of just brings you back to base.
29: I'm really glad you mentioned that, because a lot of people think about this sort of thing as being fluffy, like right. you said. Can you walk us through how massages and facials can actually aid us, not just with our physical health, but our mental health as well?
15: Yeah, for sure. I mean, starting with massages, again, it's all done by design. You've got the dim-lit rooms, you've got the sensorial element, and you can tailor your massages to what might be ailing you in that moment. So perhaps you might benefit from a lymphatic drainage massage. You could have a Swedish massage if you really just, you know, just need to chill out. You don't need anything too intense. And you just have to surrender to the moment. You are lying on a bed, face down, and I think that's really key. You just have to give yourself that permission to relax. And that's what a massage does. And facials have many benefits. Obviously, there's the optical benefit. Your skin's going to look amazing. You can get this beautiful lit from within glow after you've had a facial. But again, it's that delicate dance between the human touch and using science-backed actives to get a great result. But then you've also got just a really beautiful, relaxing experience when you have a facial.
29: And there's something to be said about taking the time and prioritizing your mental health and relaxation as well as the experience itself.
15: Mm-hmm. Absolutely. When you're giving yourself this moment of grace just to have a pampering moment, that is almost honoring yourself that I deserve this, and we all deserve that moment to ourselves just to connect again.
0: We're hearing about a lot of cutting-edge technology in wellness, specifically infrared beds, LED therapy. How do these advancements play a role at Ole Henriksen, and what benefits do they offer?
15: Well, red light therapy is terrific for your skin and the benefits you can get, you know, just on a surface level, but it can be great for cognitive function. There's some studies that show it can really help and aid with sleep. And it does create quite a euphoric feeling when you're in the bed. It's almost like an old school sunbed, but without any of the skin damage. It's all good stuff.
6: Okay, I could get used to that. You know, sometimes the healthiest move is to stop moving and just breathe. Up next, we head to Big Bear, where Lucy Navarette is baking hope, healing, and a whole lot of heart. And later, Haley Sahar joins me for a powerful conversation about living with purpose and pride.
21: We should all be staying active. And here on Pumped, we show you all the different ways members of your community are keeping in shape. 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
6: Welcome back to Plus Life. Up in Big Bear, Lucy Navarette turned loss into love and built Sister My Sister Bake Shop, where every recipe tells a story and every bite comes with a little hope. Take a look. In the heart of Big Bear Lake, California, there's a small bakery with a big story, one that started in a high school kitchen.
17: I started baking when I was a junior in high school. I had a mentor that kind of taught me all the basics, and then I took what I knew and then started doing cakes out of my house, and I quickly outgrew it. So then my sister said, let's start a bakery.
6: For founder Lucy Navarette, baking wasn't just a hobby. It was the start of something much sweeter.
17: Everything kind of kicked off on Facebook when Facebook was more, you know, big. I would post my cakes on there. I'd post, you know, certain things that I was baking for the week. And that's kind of how it took off.
6: With every cake she posted online, word spread. Soon, her sister, parents, and brother were all pitching in.
17: My family started out with me from day one. Not only was my sister a huge supporter, she also helped a lot financially. So she was there to back me up financially. And then my mom and my dad also started with us, and my brother too. My brother was our main baker when we first opened. So it was really a family effort getting this place off the ground. Honestly, I owe everything to my family. My sister would not be what it is without my family.
1: Lucy was just 22 when she opened the doors, and in a small mountain town like Big Bear, that kind of leap takes courage, faith, and family.
17: So important to support each other, too. Up here in Big Bear, a lot of businesses support each other. For example, there's a restaurant up here where we make bread for them. We make focaccia, and they make this really good steak sandwich on our focaccia bread. So everybody just tries to help each other. And we serve Big Bear Coffee Roasters espresso. So that's where we get our coffee, and it's amazing coffee. So we help them. They also sell our pastries there on the weekends. So it's so important to have these, you know, close relationships with your community.
1: Today, the bakery has become a symbol of what happens when communities rally around one of its own. From wedding cakes to weekend pies, Lucy's work is woven into the lives and celebrations of her neighbors. Every cupcake, every pastry carries a bit of her story and theirs as well.
17: I think my favorite thing, too, is doing wedding cakes for people that I went to high school with, or doing their kids' first birthdays, or that's what makes me feel really special and makes me really happy and fulfills me, because I get to see their growing family, you know, at the same time. So it's really nice to be a part of it.
1: And of course, no visit to Sister My Sister is complete without something straight from the oven. A taste of the love and legacy that's built this place.
17: Our number one seller is actually our strawberry champagne cupcakes. Those have been a top seller since day one. We make a lot of wedding cakes, birthday cakes with that flavor, because it's such a celebratory flavor, and so people love that. But we do everything. We do anywhere from cupcakes to breakfast pastries. We also do a lot of pies on the weekends.
1: And what advice would this new mom give her young daughter about following your dreams?
17: If you have a dream, go for it. It's something that I hope that she's very proud of one day. The secret to the best bread pudding is actually day-old cinnamon rolls. We use our cinnamon rolls from the day before to make a delicious bread pudding. Here we are putting in the custard filling. This one is going to be a caramel apple, so we're going to put in some apples. And then when it's baked, we drizzle it with the caramel on top. And then this other one is going to be a cranberry almond. So the key is to just get it super soaked, put enough liquid. Don't overdo it on the bread. You don't want it to be mounded, but just enough. And then once you put all the liquid in there, then you want to just submerge the bread. Make sure that it soaks up all of that delicious custard. Granny Smith apples are always the best with baking because they're a little tart, and they go really well with something that's going to be a little bit more sweet. And we're going to top this one with caramel, so it's going to be perfect. And I love a lot of cinnamon on this, so I like to put a ton of cinnamon. I will say a lot of people ask for the rum sauce that traditionally goes with bread pudding, but I promise you ours does not need it. It's already sweet on its own. It's very custardy. It's really good just the way it is, yeah. And this is our finished bread pudding. Now we're just going to top it with some caramel. So clearly you can see it does not need the sauce. The caramel is plenty. So the way we recommend eating this is heating it up for about 30 seconds to a minute in the microwave. You can top it with some vanilla ice cream, and it's so good. Perfect summer treat.
1: That's the sweetest kind of success. When what you make feeds more than hunger, it feeds the heart. Up next, Elisa Ha, the actress, activist, and icon, reminds us that living authentically is the most powerful story of all.
21: 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Learn how these artists make some of the most bizarre...
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21: 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Is it worth the wait? From a massive 7-pound burrito to a slice of pie that has locals going crazy, we'll let you know what's worth it and what's not. This is Worth the Wait. This country is full of unusual places to see and amazing things to do. But only the locals really know where to go. On My Go-To, we discover some of the strangest...
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21: 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On My Go-To, we discover some of the strangest...
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6: Lisa Ha is more than just an actress or an activist. She's a voice for self-acceptance and change, reminding us that visibility is only powerful when it's authentic. Take a look. Hello, my dear. Lovely to see you.
8: Hello, darling. So good to see you.
6: You have given us iconic television. You've done national commercials. You've given us a signature scent. I mean, of all these milestones, which one makes you sort of giggle and think, did I really do that?
8: I kind of pinch myself all the time because I'm like, you are really doing everything you said you were going to do and everything the world said you couldn't do. So I'm always just amazed by that.
6: Nothing is impossible, right?
8: Absolutely. I believe in manifestation. So what you manifest, what you speak out loud, I believe comes to fruition.
6: I love that. Well, I can't have you here and we not talk about Pose. Okay. I mean, you made history as one of the five trans leads on Pose. And that show not only shifted culture and won Emmys and everything, I mean, it was huge. When you think back about Lulu and that experience, what impact did it leave on you personally?
8: I feel that I've done my life service in the sense that I've done something bigger than myself, right? It's great to say, okay, I made it to Hollywood and I made it to an acclaimed show. And those things are true, but that's more of a self thing. What I can say is the most impactful thing is that I've helped to change the world's perspective of individuals that are usually marginalized and not really given the front seat to tell their stories. That means something to me far beyond my own personal gains. That means something. I've done a service as a human being, and that's there's no price on that.
6: You were very busy at that time because you not only had Pose, you had another hit show that you were working on as well, and you were fronting this national campaign. What's life like for you in that moment? Is it glamorous? Is it exhausting? Is it a little bit of both?
8: I would say it's both. For me, it's both. But, you know, anyone that's worked with me and knows me knows that I love the hustle and bustle of it. I love, you know, looking crazy, heading to makeup, and then coming out looking beautiful. I love all of that.
6: Beyond acting, you've written, you've directed, you've produced, you've executive produced a documentary. With all the different hats you wear, what excites you most about creating on your terms?
8: For me, means that I get to be authentically me. It's to imagine something, and I know every creator can feel this, just like you with your show, to imagine something and then see it come to fruition. That is a feeling like nothing else.
6: Oh, it's you know? I mean, it's such a rush.
8: Yeah.
6: You have an idea, you put it on paper, and then suddenly it comes to life. Has there been a moment in your own journey, whether it's in your work or your advocacy or personally, where you've struggled, but you did find the strength to push on through?
8: Absolutely. I'd be very candid and tell you I'm always on that journey of struggling and finding a peace of mind. I think every room you step into is a new room, a new space, a new challenge. And so what I've learned is to take time for myself to just reevaluate and readjust and rejuvenate yourself to get back in the field and keep fighting the good fight.
1: Well, is that part of what led you to launch your lifestyle brand, House of Sahar? You've got this fragrance, Sultana. For you, I know it's more than a scent, and yes. it's a statement, and yes. I feel like what you've just said plays into that. How do you hope that it, as a scent, as a statement, inspires people who wear it to, I guess, feel strong and feel unapologetically themselves?
8: Yeah. Well, the thing I love about fragrance is the nostalgia that it brings.
1: Yeah.
8: And so I created that because I love nostalgia. And I love those reminders as we're talking about. I hope that people connect with my fragrance in that way. I also love quality things. And so I created Sultana through the House of Sahar in the same way that the House of Gucci was created. Mm. I created this to have something that is longevity and something that tells our world and specifically our community, you can be an entrepreneur. You can create your own businesses and manifest everything you want. So I pray that that ties all in together.
1: Yeah, I think it does. And you're so right. A scent, you know, and perfume in general, it's a mood. It's a
8: yes.
1: memory.
8: Yes.
1: It's power. Thank you for being you. And thank you for making and coming in here.
8: Thank you.
1: Mwah. What a reminder that authenticity isn't just brave, it's contagious. That's Plus Life for today. I'm Carl Schmidt. Thanks for spending part of your day with us and celebrating these stories. Keep up with us at Plus Life Media, where you can follow, like, and share the stories that move you. Because when we live our truth, we give everyone else permission to do the same. We'll see you next time.
7: 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So why do we spend 99% of our time focusing on that 0.01% that separates us? I'm Michael Koenigs, and this is More in Common, a show where I travel the country looking for stories about what brings us together. It turns out this country has countless stories of unity. But to find these extraordinary friendships, you have to reach out. This is More in Common.
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19: Tennis shoes. One of my favorites, I think.
20: Hello, I'm Tatiana Palsa.
23: And I'm Jorge Palsa.
20: And we're here together, still celebrating
23: our
20: wedding.
23: Your wedding.
20: My wedding. He just got his injury in his back. And we went to see a doctor, a neurosurgeon, and he explained to us that yes, there is a procedure that can be done and that he was going to be ready to go in 3 days. So we thought that was going to be close to the wedding, but we thought, like, yeah, he said 3 days, so let's just do it. He was unable to walk, and then one problem led to the other, and they found out that he needed a new procedure, and then he needed a second surgery. So instead of being there for 3 days, we were there for 3 weeks.
23: Everyone from Peru, Bolivia, Venezuela, and Nicaragua, they already bought their tickets, and it was not nice to them, and don't come now. So I told Tatiana, let's go ahead. We'll see what happens.
20: When I first found out my dad was not going to be able to make it to the ceremony, of course I felt devastated. The whole idea was for him to walk with me. If he was not there, then I didn't think anything would make sense. I asked the therapist, Kendra Smart, from Memorial Hermann. I asked her if we could do like a small blessing, just to bring like a priest into his room. And she was like, blah, blah, blah. No, let's do something different. Let's do this something more meaningful. So let's have your dad, as part of his occupational therapy, get dressed with a nice suit, with a tie.
26: We thought it was going to be special. We knew it was going to be special, but I didn't realize how excited and how meaningful it was for him to be a part of this.
23: I never expected that to be so such a big deal. It's an unexpected send from God, I guess.
20: Getting ready was really emotional. There were lots of tears all the time because I couldn't get my dad out of my head.
23: The wedding came, my therapist told me what to do. So I get my best dress.
0: The tuxedo or was it a suit?
23: The suit with a Gucci tie and tennis shoes.
20: The moment we got there, he was there sitting. I gave him this hug. And it was at that moment that we just started crying and kind of letting it all go, all the things that we had been feeling for 2 months.
23: The moment she touched my back, I started crying. Couldn't say a word.
20: We just let it go, cried a lot. It was really emotional, but I think it was really therapeutic. And I think they tried their best to make this something meaningful to my dad and to me. And it showed me that they care. I really think they went above and beyond, and I'm forever grateful for that because they didn't have to do that, but they did it. And that was close to my heart, and it stays there.
23: In life is full of surprises, but this

0: I set my ass down and I did it.
1: Was there anything that you sort of look at and go, wow, that actually turned out better than I thought it was doing at the time that I was living it?
0: I didn't end up as Elvira just by happenstance. I saw all these little clues, like, well, being burned when I was a child, which I was made fun of and bullied in school and teased. When I saw a horror movie, I identified with the monster. And I thought, wow, this feels like me. Then my mother and my aunt owned a costume shop, and I dressed in costumes all the time. I was a total weirdo.
1: Does it surprise you that Elvira's had this longevity?
0: I think maybe the key to it is that I aligned myself with the holiday.
1: Does that make it easier for you to continue to enjoy doing Elvira?
0: I really enjoy it because, unlike almost every single character out there in the world, I own my character. And when you see an Elvira pinball machine or Elvira slot machine or whatever I have out there,
1: a Funko Pop.
0: Yeah, exactly. I'm the one reaping the benefits, not the studio.
1: If we go back to 1981, did you own Elvira from the get-go, or was that something you had to negotiate and make happen?
0: I did not own the character. It belonged to the studio. But as time went on, we asked for more money, and I had to do temporary secretary work in the meantime. And finally, we asked them one day, could I do a fan club? And they said yes. And then we asked, could we do T-shirts and merchandise? They said yes. And kept going on like that until one day we discovered we owned all the rights.
1: At what point did you realize, oh, wow, we've hit something?
0: First, people are calling me and asking me to come to their hair salon for a Halloween party, open their liquor store and sign autographs. I was like, this is crazy. And the second thing was I was still doing temp secretary work. And I went in one day and told the boss. And I said, I play this character, Elvira. And this guy, okay, he started screaming like a little girl. I thought he was going to faint. And third thing was I got invited on the Johnny Carson Tonight Show. And that was the talk show. You kind of knew that if you got invited to that, is something was going on.
1: You have been able to channel a lot of what you do for good.
0: The HIV/AIDS thing was really a big deal for me because literally all of my closest friends were wiped out in the AIDS epidemic. And one of the people who helped me create the character, Robert Redding, who helped me design the hair, the makeup, the dress, was one of the people who died of AIDS very early on. And I made it one of my life's goals to do anything I could to bring awareness to AIDS and to, you know, help in any way that I could.
1: Talking about your relationship with a woman of 19 years, has it sort of made you take a step back and go, wow, I don't know why I kept that to myself for as long as I did?
0: That was to protect the character. The character is my livelihood. And I was really worried that I'm portraying this big, straight, horn dog woman, you know? And when people and my fans find out that she's no longer living the straight life, you know, maybe they'll feel lied to. And there were some. It was strange. I on one social media platform, I lost 11,000 people when I came out. But the good news, I gained 60,000 the same day.
1: Are you glad that you've done this? And how do you feel?
0: Oh, I'm thrilled. Always kept my private life very, very private. Even when I was married to a guy for 25 years and had a child, I tried to keep them out of the limelight as much as humanly possible, not mention it in interviews because the people like Elvira don't want to know that she's at home washing dishes or changing diapers. Elvira is this person and I'm that person. I want to keep them separate.
1: After 40 years, the book is out. Yours truly, Elvira, Memoirs of the Mistress of the Dark. Cassandra, thank you so much for your time and congratulations on the book and congratulations on being able to kind of live your truth out loud and proud and embrace whatever comes next.
0: Thank you. That is so sweet of you. I really appreciate it. Thanks. This was fun.
2: 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On Stroke of Genius, we find creativity from all over the country and take you inside the minds of their brilliant creators. Learn how these artists make some of the most bizarre...
3: Hi, I'm Diana Wood, the crazy power wash artist.
2: Resourceful...
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2: And

0: artwork from communities around the country. When you meet the people behind the art, you get to appreciate every stroke of genius. Ever walk by a really long food line and think, those people are crazy?
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0: Why would anyone stand hours on their feet before they can sit down to eat?
2: It's the best thing I've ever had.
0: Worth the Wait takes you to the front of America's longest lines to answer one question. Is it worth the wait? From a massive 7-pound burrito to a slice of pie that has locals going crazy, we'll let you know what's worth it and what's not. This is Worth the Wait. This country is full of unusual places to see and amazing things to do, but only the locals really know where to go. On My Go-To, we discover some of the strangest...
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0: 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So here on Out of Office, we're taking you to some of our favorite vacation spots, where the locals show us how to really relax.
5: And I could feel it when I went from one bath to the next.
0: Take in the sights.
6: You can see the mountains, the city, the trees inside of it.
0: And have some fun.
7: Yeah, punch it, Chewy.
0: So finish your last work email and join us as we go out of office. You're watching Localish.
8: In Hawaiian culture and throughout all of Polynesia, aina, our land, was very important to us. Our people treat our land as our kupuna, as those that came before us. And as we, malama aina, as we take care of the land in return takes care of us. So a lot of things to learn when you come here at Aulani. One of them being Rainbow Reef. We really provide a good education of malama aina, malama honua, taking care of the land, taking care of our world in general at Rainbow Reef. A lot of our dive technicians are certified and practice what they do here all throughout our islands and all throughout the different beaches that we have here. Another thing is a lot of our wasted heat is reused for different things here at Aulani, so we don't even allow our heat to be wasted. There is a connection between people and the land. Here at Aulani, we're the first resort in Hawaii to obtain the LEED Silver certification. And it was through the U.S. Green Building Council. And it was for implementing environmentally friendly practices throughout our resort and throughout the structures that we have here at Aulani.
9: These are my trees. We are a Christmas tree farm, Drickley Evergreens, third generation family farm, Stutzman family. Their grandfather started the business. It was in the 40s. We are almost there.
10: It's 55 feet tall right now as we're speaking. It's on its way here to City Hall.
11: We got a tree!
10: It's kind of like a pillar of the holiday season because a lot of events happen around the tree. It brings a lot of people together, and that's the most important thing.
12: I think the tree has several meanings. There's resilience. I think it reflects the fact that when you invest in the roots, great things happen. The base of the tree is very special. I love the fact that it's at eye level and really gives everybody a glimpse into all the diversity that we have throughout our great neighborhood.
9: We're located in the southern tier of New York, pretty close to the Pennsylvania border. We have 2,000 acres, and I'm going to say we probably have 1 million in the ground. We plant about 5,000 a year. And we harvest anywhere from 10 to 20,000 per year. It is a lot of trees. It's a lot of work. We grow three main varieties. We grow about three species of pine trees, white pine, red pine, pitch pine. Typically, Fraser fir is your number one Christmas tree in the United States. We have a cutter, and it takes about a week to tie the tree up. That's probably the most intensive part of it because they are pretty massive. We start at the top down, and you tie one branch at a time.
13: Hold on, Gabe. He's coming up.
9: The crane gets rigged, and then they go in to cut. And they wiggle it a little bit and make a final cut. And it's in the air. The tree never touches the ground. That's what's kind of cool about it. And then the tarping and strapping it in and making sure everything's within the legal limits.
11: You're good.
9: For the semi to roll down the road and we're done.
11: We got a tree.
10: I think when people think about the holidays, they think about the tree, they think about the lights. It really is a meaningful time of year for the city of Philadelphia and everybody.
0: We should all be staying active. And here on Pumped, we show you all the different ways members of your community are keeping in shape. Meet people who can make a gym wherever they go.
11: You can literally make anything and everything yours.
0: Proving that age is just a number.
14: How old are you?
11: 80.
0: And challenging what we think is possible.
15: Get up, baby. Get up. That's what I love.
16: Can't breathe.
0: So put on your sweats and join us to get pumped. The extraordinary bond we have with our pets is unlike any other. Here on Pet Project, we consider our furry friends members of the family, and we know you do, too. So we're introducing you to some of the most amazing pets we've met.
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0: 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On Stroke of Genius, we find creativity from all over the country and take you inside the minds of their brilliant creators. Learn how these artists make some of the most bizarre...
20: Hi, I'm Diana Wood, the crazy power wash artist.
0: Resourceful...
21: Everything around me inspires me.
0: And unique artwork from communities around the country. When you meet the people behind the art, you get to appreciate every stroke of genius.
22: Hey, guys. How's it going?
23: I've been to rodeos when I was younger where they wouldn't let me compete being openly gay. I've been beat up more than one time. I kept going until a rodeo, but at some point you get tired of being pushed around. And so when the gay rodeo came about, I'd jump on it immediately.
24: So a lot of the guys here seem to have nicknames. Why is that?
23: In our everyday life, some of us still have to be closeted. I compete under Jameson Cole as an assumed name. 2 years ago, I lost a job because a parent at the school that I taught at complained that I was gay. Many of the states where we're from, Arkansas, Texas, Oklahoma, you can still be let go for being gay.
24: What do you say to the folks who used to push you around when you'd come to the events? What do you want them to know when they see you now?
23: I'd like them to know I'm a cowboy just like they are. And look at me now. I'm successful. I'm happy. I have a family of competitors. And I still get to do what I love no matter how much they wanted me not to.
0: You're watching Localish.
25: Hey everyone, I'm Danielle Bellini here at historical Arnold's Bar and Grill in Cincinnati, Ohio.
26: Arnold's Bar and Grill is Cincinnati's oldest tavern with a rich history spanning over 150 years. While the surrounding area has changed, the dark wood and old school decor have stayed true to the original. It's in this historic bar where we'll meet Molly Wellman, a Cincinnati-based master mixologist and cocktail historian. She's written several cocktail books and was voted best bartender in the nation in 2019. Today, she'll show us how to make classic cocktails with a holiday twist.
25: Molly is going to be featuring some amazing Sazerac brands like Buffalo Trace Bourbon and Stirrings Mixers. So get ready to learn from the master how to make the best cocktail this holiday season. Let's go. Molly, I'm so happy to be spending the day with you. So what are we making first?
27: So I'm going to make you my favorite thing, not only to drink during the holidays, but to serve to other people. This is a holiday old-fashioned, and it's all about taking a classic old-fashioned, which if you use a template for an old-fashioned, it's sugar, water, bitter, spirit. So with that template, I can almost make anything. But for this one, I'm going to switch up the sugar with some real maple syrup. About a quarter ounce of maple, and I'm gonna build this right in the glass because it's that easy. All right, and then cinnamon bitters. So I made these. It was really easy. I just took some bourbon that I'm using, and then I just infused cinnamon sticks in it. It was that simple. So I let it sit for like about 2 days, and it gets a really nice, rich flavor. For those who want to blaze their own trail, the best bourbon to use is Buffalo Trace for an old fashioned. So we're gonna use 2 ounces of this. And if you've had a particularly long day, you can use a 2.5 ounces. It's okay. It's your drink. All right, there we go. And then I'm going to give it a quick stir here, get all those flavors together. And then we're going to add some ice. Just enough. Give it another stir just to get everything incorporated again. And then I like to garnish this with just a little a cinnamon stick. That's simple. Your friends will love it. You'll love it. And it's just screams holiday. Cheers. So why don't you come behind the bar with me now, and I'll show you how to make a very simple old-fashioned using the stirrings mixer.
1: Do you have cinnamon bitters at your house?
2: No. I wish I could tell you that I did, though, but I don't. No.
1: Well, see, a lot of people don't, and great solution for that is the stirrings old-fashioned mix.
2: Yeah.
1: So I'm going to just pour in here 1.5 ounces of bourbon, 2 ounces of the stirrings. I'm going to add a big ice cube here.
2: I can't believe how quickly that comes together.
1: Right, it's
2: so
1: just
2: easy.
1: Two things.
2: Yeah. What I love about this is I don't have to worry about the ingredients.
1: Yeah.
2: If I'm hosting, I can just be there for the moment, just make this quickly and celebrate with the people that I'm hosting.
1: Exactly.
2: Easy.
1: So we're going to just express just a little bit of orange. And then to keep it in the holiday spirit, why don't you add a cinnamon stick right in there as well?
2: I'd love to. I'm going to pick a good one.
1: Yeah. Isn't that gorgeous?
2: So let's grab this, the other drinks you made,
1: yeah.
2: Head upstairs and chat a little more, Molly. Sound good?
1: That sounds like a great idea. We see it first defined in 1806 in a newspaper from upstate New York. And then someone wrote in and they're like, what the heck is a cocktail, you know?
2: Oh, really?
1: And so, yeah. And so the newspaper wrote back in the next issue, well, a cocktail is something that's defined with sugar, bitters, water, and spirits. And that is an original cocktail. So by like the 1880s, you said you had some of these old timers who were used to having a cocktail made the old fashioned way. And so that's really where we get, you know, the name for the old fashioned.
2: You chose Buffalo Trace bourbon to make this with.
1: Yes.
2: And why is that your preference?
1: The bourbon has complexity. And with complexity, you have all different flavors to choose from that naturally come in that flavor profile. I get some popcorn off of it. I also get a lot of stone fruit from it. And then, of course, at the end, the spice. And I think it makes just the perfect old fashioned.
2: You have a rich history behind you. You have spent so much time dedicated to your craft. How did you become a mixologist, and what drove you to the interest in this field?
1: So I call myself a mixmologist. But I got into it because I love history. And I find when you make different cocktails and you study different spirits, you can learn the entire history of the world. I think it's really important to know the past to make better decisions in the present to have a better future.
2: Well, Molly, I have so enjoyed going back in time with you, getting this history lesson and making the old-fashioned with Buffalo Trace bourbon.
1: It's great to have a drink with a new friend.
2: Absolutely.
1: Cheers.
2: I love how you put that. Cheers, Molly. To you.
1: To you.
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3: 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Is it worth the wait? From a massive 7-pound burrito to a slice of pie that has locals going crazy, we'll let you know what's worth it and what's not. This is Worth the Wait. This country is full of unusual places to see and amazing things to do. But only the locals really know where to go. On My Go-To, we discover some of the strangest...
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8: 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Here on Pet Project, we consider our furry friends members of the family, and we know you do, too. 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
15: We could see the love between them very early on.
16: We never run out of things to talk about, ever. And we have a good time together.
15: She's got a sweet smile, and outgoing, and makes a lot of friends. Mary and I grew up in Muncie, Indiana, went to high school together. She lived on one side of town, I lived on the other side.
16: But he could drive.
15: She was an attractive young lady to me.
16: Good looking always, and just as nice as he was good looking.
15: She was my prom date for the senior prom. We graduated from high school in 1955. I remember listening to Bill Haley and the Comets playing Rock Around the Clock.
16: 15 cents for a loaf of bread.
15: Gasoline was 25 cents a gallon.
16: Yeah. He wanted a career, and I wanted to get married and have a family. So we just drifted apart.
15: I married one of the girls that I'd met in college, and we were married for 60 years, had two children, and wound up coming to Houston to work at Johnson Space Center.
16: So I got a job at the telephone company, Indiana Bell, later married and had a family, three wonderful daughters. For 41 years I was married, then widowed. And then I was married again for 20 years and widowed. It's not easy being alone.
15: My wife passed away a couple of years ago, so I pretty much resigned myself to the fact that I was going to be single for the rest of my life.
16: So 65 years we didn't see each other really except to say hello at reunions.
15: We were exchanging information on Facebook. Her pastor at her church, where she was living in Bethlehem, Pennsylvania, had told the congregation that he was going to be leaving. And my church here in Houston, one day they announced to the congregation that they had selected a new pastor, and he was becoming from the First Presbyterian Church in Bethlehem, Pennsylvania. And so Mary had posted this note that said they were sorry that they were going to be losing their pastor. And I sent a note back and said, well, that's something we're looking forward to, having your pastor at our new church here in Houston, Texas. That's about the time the pandemic came along. And so we spent, how long?
16: So 15 months, they tell me.
15: 15 months. On FaceTime, I invited her to go ahead and move down here. So she sold her house in Pennsylvania.
16: He said he wanted me to be the person to grow old together. And we're doing that at 86 years old.
28: I was amazed when he came back with Mary, and the first thing she said to me was, well, we went to the senior prom together. Oh, that's wonderful.
16: He's just like he was that many years ago. He was romantic, and he's kind and loving. It's easy to be with Jerry.
15: And she's a bit of a romantic, too. She's not one to withhold her kisses.
29: If you described a perfect old couple, they would fit the bill in every way.
16: There they go off into the sunset. Right. I wish it for everybody.
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30: If somebody told me 5 years ago I'd be doing what I'm doing now, I'd probably believe them because I had this vision 5 years ago when I was cooking the wings in my house. I knew I wanted a restaurant. I didn't know it would happen this fast, but I'd believe them. 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You got Sienna Wings money?
31: We just opened up Sienna Wings, which is my latest venture.
30: So this is our Spice It Up. 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It's not gonna, like, you know, send you running to your mama.
31: It's a full circle moment for me and my mom because we started by cooking wings in our house, and now we have a full-fledged restaurant. 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I'm the sauce boss, and I'm the creator of Sienna Sauce, and welcome to Sienna Wings. We have a simple menu, two sides. 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
30: This is our sweet and tangy. It's the base of all of our Sienna sauces. Our lemon pepper sauce, our smoky brown. Kind of see it's a little thicker because it has smoked chilies and brown sugar in it. So this is our Spice It Up sauce. It may not look spicy, but it definitely is.
31: We also have an in-house sauce called the Sienna Wings Dirty Sauce that you can only get here. And then we have two specialty flavors. One is called the Spicy Blizzard Ranch, and the other one is called the Lemon Pepper Hot Dust, using our lemon pepper sauce.
30: The best thing about our sauces, they are honey-based. So when we heat toss them, it caramelizes on the wings. It coats the wings so beautifully. This is a mac and cheese recipe that my mom passed down to me. She always says that the student has become the master because I make it better than her now. Now that we have the restaurant, of course, we've, like, really solidified the recipe because we wanted to make sure we weren't overusing ingredients. Usually it's just like, you just keep putting cheese until you don't feel like you need cheese anymore. But now we have it kind of down to a science, and we're not wasting ingredients or overusing ingredients. And every day, it's consistent.
31: We just had a grand opening. It was amazing. The mayor came out. He gave us a proclamation for Missouri City. It was such an honor to have this full circle moment where we all started here in Sienna and in Missouri City.
32: We read about it online. This is just wonderful. I'm a teacher, a former teacher, okay. So anytime I see a young person that has done what you've done, I just go.
31: Thank you.
32: Okay?
31: Originally, we started Sienna Sauce when one of my favorite wing places closed down in New York, and I tried recreating their sauce. I ended up coming up with something better. And after me and my mom moved to Texas and we had been making the sauce for many years for friends and family, she was like, hey, would you like to bottle your sauce? And I said yes. I was in eighth grade. Many of my friends wanted to be doctors and lawyers, and I couldn't find the right path for me. So thankfully, I did find my passion, which is, you know, bringing happiness to other people and sharing that their food. Before we knew it, I had three sauces, and in 2019, I launched Sienna Sauce.
33: And I think you have an amazing, amazing product.
31: We were on Shark Tank in 2021. You're watching the show when you're 8 years old. You never think, you know, when I turn 16, I'm going to be on Shark Tank. That was an amazing honor for me. I feel like it was a great example to maybe a lot of kids my age that also watch the show and have big dreams. You have a deal. So currently, I am a junior at UC Berkeley. I just got into the undergraduate business program at Haas. It has been a journey balancing school and running my businesses, but I have an amazing support system, and it does make me feel nice to know that after I graduate, I already kind of have a job waiting for me. It's a lot different doing it in your house from doing it with, like, real commercial equipment. So I feel like I learn something new every day. I have an amazing mentor, Chef Jabril. He's always teaching me stuff. I'm always doing logistical things in the back end, you know, calculating food costs, make sure we're pricing it to our consumers fairly, but we're also making enough so that we can pay our employees a decent living wage. You can find our sauces at HEB in Texas, Target and on Target.com, Randall's and Albertsons as well, Hy-Vee, Wegmans on the East Coast, and you can find us in Tom Thumb as well. You can also find us on SiennaSauceCo.com. So right now we are inside of Harvest Market, which is a local grocery store in Texas. We are in the food court. We rented out a space. Chick-fil-A started in a mall. Cane's started on a college campus. And these are huge brands now. So we're starting here, and we're just happy that we can share our wings with the world. Our goal is to be the largest competitor against Wingstop. They have 1,900 locations or more. So we have about, you know, 1,800 more to go, but we're on our way for sure. So yeah, this is the first, but not the last.
1: Mario is a neighborhood Latin restaurant. We focus on Mexican, but there's some Peruvian influences, a little bit of Argentina in there, any kind of Latin food that we enjoy. We are kind of a local neighborhood place in Ghirardelli Square with great cocktails and fantastic food.
2: We serve a barrio, tacos, salads, quesadillas, enchiladas. They call our blue corn tortillas pressed by hand. We don't use any machines or anything like that. So it's a, yeah, it's a labor of love, and it comes through in our food.
3: We are a margarita house, if you will. It's kind of our flagship, and we lead with that. I always joke that we're like a pool bar, you know, a swim-up pool bar without a pool, because it's just those kind of elements. It's kind of easy, delicious.
1: I just want everybody to have a good time and feel welcome, and at home, they can come in and have a taco and a full meal, or celebrate an anniversary here, or just pop in on a weeknight for a casual dinner. We can do it all. We're all local guys. The owners and the management team, we're all veterans, industry people. The list of places we've worked at in the city are endless. And we are in a touristy location, obviously, here at Square. But it is, like we said, it's one of the most gorgeous places. Our food and drink are very well-crafted. We don't cut corners. I don't even think we have a can opener in this building. There's no microwave. So we all just take our food and drink seriously and service, and we want locals to come down here and have a good time, have a margarita, have some tacos, and enjoy the spectacular view.
2: We're always striving for excellence here, and I think the quality of our tortillas and the quality of the ingredients that we use kind of enable us to do that.
1: The original barrio opened in North Beach. It was a little tiny place, hence the name barrio. It was a little neighborhood place. Wanted to focus on local craft beer, and tacos was kind of our thing. Everybody likes tacos, right? Ghirardelli wanted a local Mexican concept in this space. We're trying to get locals to come down to the square, and so they caught wind of Barrio in North Beach, and they actually came into that location. We did a tasting for them, and they loved us, and we came down here and toured the space, and months later, we were in negotiations, and it kind of just all came together.
3: We try to keep it simple and not try to overthink it too much. The focus has to really be on everything that we serve. And I joke with customers all the time, like, we don't put anything on the menu that we don't love. We're gonna start with our watermelon margarita. We make our juices fresh every day, multiple times a day, actually. It's kind of funny when people be like, oh, would you like a pineapple or a watermelon? They assume you bought something, and then in the meantime, someone's behind you going, can just look out this window, and what can beat that? That's all we try to do. We just try to live up to the view.
2: It is just the food that I really enjoy from various parts of Mexico that I've lived in and traveled to, as well as part of the culture of, you know, from the cooks that I've also learned from just working in San Francisco, because we have, you know, like, kitchens are 80% or more Latino based. Cochinita pibil, that was from my time living in the Yucatan, and almost every day if I could, I'd go to this little cart that sold out by noon, and I just fell in love with cochinita, and so when I came back to the city, I was looking around, and I was like, oh, where's cochinita? I gotta find it. I couldn't find anything close, so That one I worked on for a while and got it to where I think it's one of the best coach nitas in San Francisco. There's so much to work with here in the Bay Area, so it's kind of a shame if you're not projecting that freshness onto people. So we have like fresh salads to go on top of tacos. We get local halibut for our ceviche. It makes a difference when you're able to use all these fresh products. Like I said, there's an abundance, and it's right at our fingertips.
1: We obviously want everyone to have a good time. If you leave happy and full, you'll come back.
2: We have amazing drinks, we have great food, we have a caring staff and great service. Just trying to give everybody a great experience and make a living doing it.
3: We kind of stick with the simple classics and just try to execute them to the best of our ability.
1: This is a famous location. We get hundreds of thousands of people a week who walk into the square, and we like to show them what we do and that we're, you know, a local place and that we're bringing good food and drink down here. So yeah, it's been great. We've been well received by the tourists and the locals. So we just want to keep it going.
0: Nothing brings people together like a great meal. And at Bite Size, communities coming together around food is what we're all about. Join us as we take you around to some of the best and most unique restaurants around the country. You'll meet the people behind some of the best eats in town and hear the stories behind the meals.
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0: 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Let us add a little flavor to your day at Bite Size. What is true kindness? How can we help our neighbors in need? Maybe it's as simple as a smile or a hug.
7: All sorts of emotions.
9: Yeah.
0: All Good is about finding everyday people doing good in their communities.
10: So they come here and they can get their food, personal items, everything.
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11: The community has a good heart. I didn't think they would have helped me like this.
0: And putting other people first.
12: It takes them back to who they were when they weren't homeless.
0: Even on a tough day, we're here for you on All Good. The extraordinary bond we have with our pets is unlike any other. Here on Pet Project, we consider our furry friends members of the family, and we know you do, too. So we're introducing you to some of the most amazing pets we've met.
13: This is a duck I keep seeing everywhere.
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18: At least you have them popping a wheelie on camera.
0: So give yourself a treat and join us on Pet Project. What is true kindness? How can we help our neighbors in need? Maybe it's as simple as a smile or a hug.
7: All sorts of emotions.
9: Yeah.
0: All Good is about finding everyday people doing good in their communities.
10: So they come here and they can get their food, personal items, everything.
0: Reaching out.
11: The community has a good heart. I didn't think they would have helped me like this.
0: And putting other people first.
12: It takes them back to who they were when they weren't homeless.
0: Even on a tough day, we're here for you on All Good.
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19: I pulled over, tried it, and could not believe it. Absolutely blown away. Best burger that I've had.
24: It's crazy to see their expression the first time that they bite the burger. It's like they can't believe it. They can't believe it's not actually meat.
19: And the cheese itself. Another thing that I thought, okay, this has to be real cheese. No, it's not. So everything they say here is vegan is really vegan.

0: They say that vegans just eat vegetables and fruits and all that. And that was one of the main things I was like iffy about when I found out about the plant-based burger. I tried it out. It was great. I couldn't believe it.
1: I thought I was getting tricked. Like, I was like, this cannot be fake meat. You know, this has to be real meat. It tastes absolutely the same.
0: We got the Impossible. We also have Beyond for the people who don't like soy options. So we got pretty much a round of everything that you could try when it comes to vegan diets. The popular item would have to be the Galaxy Fry. It's a loaded fry. Kind of comes off like a side of fry, but you know it's 100% plant-based, of course. But we got some signature burgers as well that people like. Put our twist to it with our house sauces and made it vegan as well.
2: I tell my youngest son, he goes, oh no, Dad, not vegan. I told him they're good.
1: My brother went to work one day and woke up in a hospital. And so the doctor told him that, you know, you have to change the way you eat. And I ate way worse than him. Like, I double-sized him on my bacon and all that kind of stuff. Because he had to change his diet, I said, let's do it together. So we started doing it together.
2: My doctor says, well, Mr. Puentes, your cholesterol is really sky high, you know. You got to take care of your health. You know, if you get a clogged artery, you're going to be in some trouble.
0: We eat a lot of red meat in my family. My pops, he has an LVAD. Not just him, high blood pressure, it runs in the family, but it's really what we put in our bodies that runs in the family.
1: You know, before you had no idea there was other options, and so now that you know that there's other options out there, and especially as good as this, then it's easier without losing the taste.
0: We upgraded our menu a lot since day one, finding recipes and finding the right things to cook. My biggest thing I like is how I change the people around me. So from my pops to a lot of my family members, they actually are putting into their diet a vegan lifestyle as well, and they're starting to see a lot of improvements. It's a different lifestyle for sure, mentally and physically. You have to try it yourself. And then after eating clean all week, just come treat yourself one time.
3: We should all be staying active. And here on Pumped, we show you all the different ways members of your community are keeping in shape. Meet people who can make a gym wherever they go.
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3: And challenging what we think is possible.
6: 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That's what I love.
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3: 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The extraordinary bond we have with our pets is unlike any other. Here on Pet Project, we consider our furry friends members of the family, and we know you do, too. So we're introducing you to some of the most amazing pets we've met.
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13: Oh my God.
14: You're on board North River Lobster Companies at Pier 81. It is the biggest floating lobster shack in New York City. Our specialty here is going to be our Shelly. It is a 28-inch lobster roll stuffed with some of New England's finest lobster meat.
13: Oh my God.
15: That's amazing.
13: Oh, we got a whole bag of chips on top of that. Icing on the cake. It is delicious, but I feel like this is a meal for like a week. I'm about to...
16: I'm in lobster heaven right now.
14: It's a small piece of paradise. I mean, you come on board and you really feel like you're on a small vacation. We take you for a quick 45-minute cruise down in the Hudson. Before you know it, we're back, and you're welcome to stay on board as long as you please.
17: We're back on Bite Size Coast to Coast.
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5: There's always something new popping up in here.
15: I've never had this one. Almost like an actual vanilla chocolate, strawberry kind of flavor. 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
17: 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You're going to fall in love with it as soon as it hits your mouth.
5: My favorite flavor is the peanut lovers.
15: I wish we had one down our way. Although I've eaten it all the time.
5: Another really savory flavor is our jalapeno cheddar, and we have a new flavor called Philly Philly.
17: It actually really tastes like a Philly cheesesteak. It doesn't even taste like popcorn. I'm not lying.
5: And there's always something new. There we go. I've always had a passion for cooking. I love being in the kitchen and just getting things done back there. When the popcorn's in here, it can jump up to 3 feet high, and each tiny kernel expands up to 300 times its size. Once it's done, I start transferring it over. We make sure we sift through all of our kernels. We want to make sure that we cool it down so that it doesn't stick together.
17: We have cheesy doodle here. We melt real cheese here. I take a real block of cheddar cheese. We melt it down. We don't use that powder stuff. We got toasted coconut. It's like a sweet Malibu rum.
5: We also have a variety of seasonal flavors, like our chocolate drizzles that we do in the cooler months. We're located on the famous Wildwood Boardwalk, and we opened in the summer of 2022. My husband and I came across a very cute mom and pop shop in Peddler's Village called Clusters, and we just fell in love with the store and the concept and all the flavors of the popcorn.
17: That would be a great opportunity to bring such fabulous popcorn to the boardwalk.
5: I just love the whole environment. It's very family-oriented. We have 4 children, so they're in here. They help us, and I think it's like such a great family business. There's such a different twist to the popcorn.
17: We got cookie explosion with Oreo-like cookies on it. Pickle, which I'm going to tell you right now, it actually tastes just like a pickle.
5: This is really about the experience. When you come to Clusters, you'll always be greeted with a smile.
15: Best popcorn. Love it.
5: Thank you. We're so happy to be here. We want everyone to have fun when they come in here and just really love what they're taking home.
15: Peanut butter blast is really good.
17: You want to try it?
15: Sure.
17: I get to meet new people every day, and I love watching their reactions when they try to pop up for the first time, because you really can't find popcorn like this anywhere. Their expressions on their face when they try it, they're like, wow, how'd you come up with this? And I'm like, it's a secret.
15: I love that one.
18: It's definitely in a good spin-on. It comes together in a good combination where it's good and flavorful.
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19: 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So our collaboration with Madre is our take on their Trayuda, and it's a popular dish that's growing in Los Angeles and really popular in Oaxaca.
20: We love the idea because a lot of people have the perception that Tlayuda is a pizza, or it's a Oaxacan pizza. And then our chef and our team, we thought that the marinated pork that we have, the quesillo, which is the cheese that we have, the chorizo, the peppers, the chapulines, which are grasshoppers from Oaxaca, and the gusanos of maguey, will be a great toppings on the pizzas.
18: It had a lot going on, but in a really good way. It was pretty spicy, but it's not unbearable where you can't eat it. It has a very smooth spice to it. It is very flavorful.
21: It's a really great way to like introduce Hispanic foods to everyone, because you can't really go wrong with Hispanic food.
20: With this collaboration with one of the best pizzas here in LA, we want to present a Oaxacan culinary experience for the community, made for the community.
3: We should all be staying active, and here on Pumped, we show you all the different ways members of your community are keeping in shape. 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
3: 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So we're introducing you to some of the most amazing pets we've met.
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2: You don't want to skip anything on this. To the sausages. To the best worst you've ever had. We just wrapped Strahan and Sarah for the week, and one of my favorite things to do is to head out to my go-to spot, which is Worst Bar in Jersey City. Craving it already. Heading to get my sausage on. Some days we make a whole day out of hiking from Brooklyn to Jersey City. Just to eat the food.
22: Charlie, don't hold up the group. It's about a 30-minute hike for a day of goodness.
23: We got our house bratwurst, and then moving over to this tray, we have the halal cart, deli currywurst.
22: This is my ducktail I've been raving about. You could never get through all the amazing food that is in this city from every culture and part of the world. If you want to try it, it's somewhere here in New York City, and you never have to leave.
24: Watching Bite Size Coast to Coast.
25: A different type of flavor.
26: The 70s were a time of innovation, freedom, expression, and we really want to be able to take them back and have them fully immerse themselves in something that feels nostalgic. Peachy Keen is meant to be an ode to the 70s. So we have a soul train playing on the TV screens. The music alludes to the 70s. The staff is dressed in denim. Naturally, Peachy Keen gives a little bit of a southern energy and also speaks to being in a great mood and things being fun, which is what we want here. We worked with a great designer named Wood Chapman and his team. We wanted to be able to find a balance between making the space super fun and Instagrammable, but also functional. It was important for us to also create spaces that had an intimate feel to them. So that's why you'll see in the front section of the restaurant, it's a little section off. In the back area, it's meant for private events. People love the neon signs that we have up front for Life is Sweet, the feeling peachy in the back.
27: I love walking into the space around here. It's so colorful. It's so vibrant. It puts me in a good mood, seeing the disco balls, with all the colors, the patterns.
26: Mostly I focus on events, programming, and kind of just keeping the good energy alive here. There's just a lot of happiness that comes with this restaurant. Twice a month we have something called the Sunday Get Down, and it's a drag brunch featuring Marty Cummings and Hanukkah Lewinsky, which are big queens in this neighborhood. And then we typically are a part of any sort of screenings that are happening in the community, so RuPaul's Drag Race, the All Stars. Aside from drag programming, we also have just started like a date night on Tuesdays, so it's called It's a Love Thing, just to kind of get people out and platonically or romantically spending that one-on-one time with each other again.
28: I love working our horoscope nights. Once a month, we have an event for each star sign. We have tarot card readers, DJs, specific drinks that we make just for that night.
26: And last but not least, we're starting a lot of these one-off parties that are dance parties focused around certain themes. The most recent party that we did was a Barbie party. We had an open bar. Everyone came decked out. We had Barbie photo booths. There were manicures in the corner. Coming up next is going to be an ABBA party at the end of the summer. So that'll be bell bottoms, good music, good vibes.
28: It's the pure excitement and thrill of everyone being dressed up.
26: Our staff, they're all super great individuals, very much so themselves, creative. And that adds to the vibe and the atmosphere.
28: People that want to work here really want to work here. And it's really nice to be around people who are so supportive. Working in Times Square is almost like working in a circus. And so you're not only reading the table, but putting on a show for them.
26: The 70s were known for these really colorful, creamier, sweeter drinks. We found these awesome mushroom-shaped glasses. So our trippy hippie is super playful. People love it. We have our Disco Sally, which is our signature drink. It's actually named after Sally Lipman, who was an icon at Studio 54. So it comes in a light-up disco ball, and it's a souvenir, too, so you get to take it home.
28: Right now, my favorite drink to make is a drink that I composed for the menu. It's a take on a Moscow Mule, but it has lychee in it. It's a little bit spicy with the ginger beer, but it's just enough kick to balance out the sweetness of lychee.
26: On the food side, we wanted to lean into a southern comfort feel. Our chef is named Dave Thomas, and he's incredible at what he does. Brunch is very popular for us, so our chicken waffle is a staple. The crab and corn beignets that we have are equally amazing. I love our milkshakes. They're the best way to finish off a meal here. The It's Your Birthday is everyone's favorite. The cake comes with a full slice of rainbow cake on top of it. The glazed and confused, a play on dazed and confused. There's a lot of places in New York where you can be dark and moody. I'm a New Yorker. I grew up here my whole life. And I think it's really nice to be in a space that from the minute that you get in the door feels so overwhelmingly positive. It's really hard to have a bad day when you're in a space that looks like this.
27: I feel like this restaurant really vibes the same way I do. I feel like I belong here.
26: That's probably my favorite part of it, just seeing people have genuine connections and a really good time whenever they're here.
27: We're very LGBTQ friendly.
28: We want people to feel accepted. We want people to feel happy, but most of all, comfortable to be themselves.
26: To be a part of something from the beginning of conception and then seeing people having a great time within the space is really a great moment of reflection to just see how far we've come in a year. And I think it's only the beginning.
0: 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Tell us on social media.
5: If you compare the DNA of every human being on the planet, you'll learn that we are 99.99% the same. 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I'm Michael Koenigs, and this is More in Common, a show where I travel the country looking for stories about what brings us together. It turns out this country has countless stories of unity. But to find these extraordinary friendships, you have to reach out. This is More in Common.
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29: On the menu tonight, we're doing Thanksgiving with a little bit of a spin to it. So the first course is going to be a lovely pear salad.
30: What is infused is the actual dressing, a citrus vinaigrette.
29: The second course is going to be Winter Wonder, which is a roasted squash with chimichurri.
19: I don't know if I've tasted squash this good in my entire life. It's by no means, no offense, Mom, it's not my mom's squash. It's...
29: Then we'll move into our main course, which is our traditional turkey and stuffing.
30: What's infused is the turkey gravy.
29: Our chef tonight, Chef Rocio, has her own cannabis brand, Planned of Chicago, and she agrees to collaborate with her on this event.
30: I know maybe it's not your average Thanksgiving dinner.
31: What Table for 20 is doing is kind of the next level, the next step, the next wave in entertainment, but also awareness.
32: This dinner party within itself is an experience, something that leaves you wanting more.
29: I have heard that this is the best experience that they've ever had. A lot of people don't know what to expect. Most of the time, they feel relaxed. They have a really great night, you know, and then the next day, they wake up just as refreshed. Long term, I really want to have just a community that will really rally behind something that we know is good for us and can provide us with an awesome time.
31: This menu and the food has been absolutely brilliant.
32: It's been incredible. It's been an amazing experience tonight.
19: CBD-infused food at Thanksgiving makes me more thankful.
1: For lack of a better word, it's a big playground.
2: It's not like any other sport. Most sports, like, you have to get, like, a ball and, like, a net or a hoop. But, like, for this one, it's like you just play around on, like, a bunch of obstacles, and it's like you're at a playground.
4: It's special. Like, there's nothing like it at all. Like, there's no other place where you can come and really, like, do what we do.
6: A ninja is someone who's just, like, ready to tackle any challenge, like, no matter how hard it is. Like, they just want to do it, you know? Like, even if they've never done it before or something really weird, they just really want to give it a go.
7: 1, 2, 3, Chicago!
4: As long as you have motivation to be stronger and be better, then anyone can do it.
9: My name is Michael.
4: Caroline.
6: Jesse.
2: And I'm a ninja.
1: I've been on American Ninja Warrior for the last 4 seasons. I started when I was 21, and every season is something new. I get butterflies every single time. I get the same nerves every single time. And the whole elite team itself is catered to the kids who want to compete, who want to test their skills in ninja competitions, and one day on American Ninja Warrior.
2: In 2018, I got selected to be one of 64 13- or 14-year-olds to go out to Los Angeles to compete on the first ever season of American Ninja Warrior Junior. I got to meet so many other people that love the sport as much as I do, because, like, around me, like, there's not many people that have, like, the same love and passion for it. So to be able to meet other people and then also compete against them and with them was truly amazing.

0: efficiency training. That means getting on and getting off an obstacle as quickly and as fast as you can, really. Using as little energy and hanging for the least amount of time as possible. Being smart with our moves and being powerful where we have to. So it's a huge mental game as much as it is a huge physical game.
1: It is a competitive sport, but it's not competitive at all. Like, it's a mentality that we're all in this together. Like, I could be running against Jessie, and if I run right before her, I'm cheering her on as soon as I'm off that course. Like, if she beats me, at least I know I was on her sideline, like, helping her win.
2: Honestly, if you want to be a good ninja, you just have to have the heart, the drive for it. I was never really good when I first started, but I learned that I just loved the sport, so I kept doing it. And then the love grew, the confidence started building, the strength started building, and now I'm here, and it's really awesome, like, how much progress I've made.
3: And it's just, like, you just gotta want to do it, you know? That's the first step, and after that, it's just getting out there and hitting the course.
4: We love the Force.
5: One of the most amazing things about the Forge Lamont Quarries is that it's the one place in all of Chicagoland that incorporates three superhuman elements. This notion of exhilaration, where can I come and find activity that's personally challenging to me, regardless of my age or my ability or my level in a sport or an activity. Lamont Quarries is an adventure park like none before. We've taken a whole bunch of amazing outdoor activities, which include the largest ropes course and aerial challenge course in America, tallest climbing towers in the world, which have zip lines and rappelling stations, outdoor rock climbing, we've got bouldering activities, we've got paddle sports, that's canoes, kayaks, pedal boats, and things like that. We've also got mountain biking, pump tracks, and skills tracks, as well as outdoor hiking, running, and fishing activities. 'Cause I'm on my way to the top, there's no limit.
6: The climbing towers are great because they incorporate all kinds of different strength activities, whether it be in your legs or your back or your core muscles or certainly your arms. It's also a little bit of getting over a fear. Obviously, these towers are very tall, and if you have any fear of heights, you're going to have to get over that if you want to go and take that zip line across. I'm up so high.
5: The Eight Towers Adventure is our aerial challenge course, and it consists of eight different towers, three of which are the tallest and largest climbing and rappelling towers in the world, five of which are really unique climbing structures called hex towers. Each one of those is about as big as the average size of another aerial challenge course anywhere else in the world. So in totality, we have about 300 different climbing elements, hanging, dangling rope bridges and rope ladders and zip lining stations. In fact, there's over 2 miles of zip lines in the Eight Towers Adventure.
7: I love that I get to bring the whole family here to the Forge, and we can spend all day here. We can enjoy meeting friends. We can try new things and have lots of adventures being brave.
5: We also have a children's area that's more appropriate for kids anywhere from age 3 to 13. Our kids zone is called the Two Towers Adventure, a fully netted and enclosed tower system that takes kids about 15 feet off the ground and allows them to experience over 35 different aerial and obstacle course challenges. One of the coolest features of the Forge Lamont Quarries is our pump track and skills track section. It's a series of looping turns and curves and twists that are designed to help the rider to get more comfortable with balance. One of the coolest features of the Forge Lamont Quarries is our pump track and skills track section. It's a series of looping turns and curves and twists that are designed to help the rider to get more comfortable with balancing, with using a bike, with jumping, with taking air, but in a controlled manner.
8: I like that it provides a little something for everybody. It's accessible. You can be just wandering in the quarries and come through here and not have to have a membership and say, this interests me, or maybe I'd like to take a kayak out today or a paddle boat, or maybe I'd like to try to climb something.
5: It's a wonderful place to come learn about the outdoors, to learn about the ecosystem, to learn about Lamont's history and the history of Chicago in general. And the last thing that we offer here is entertainment. We have an outdoor amphitheater, we have live music, we have food and beverage. We have everything that you would want as an individual or a family to come out and enjoy an entire day or even just a few hours out in the sun.
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11: 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I'm 11 years old. 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

0: uplift and give us a whole new perspective on things. On Stroke of Genius, we find creativity from all over the country and take you inside the minds of their brilliant creators. Learn how these artists make some of the most bizarre...
1: Hi, I'm Diana Wood, the crazy power wash artist.
0: Resourceful...
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0: 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When you meet the people behind the art, you get to appreciate every stroke of genius. Ever walk by a really long food line and think, those people are crazy?
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0: Worth the Wait takes you to the front of America's longest lines to answer one question. Is it worth the wait? From a massive 7-pound burrito to a slice of pie that has locals going crazy. We'll let you know what's worth it and what's not. This is Worth the Wait. This country is full of unusual places to see and amazing things to do. But only the locals really know where to go. On My Go-To, we discover some of the strangest...
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0: And have some fun.
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10: Hi, Bunny.
11: Hi, my name is Alexis Devine, and this is my dog, Bunny, the conversationalist.
10: Yesterday, Bunny went play tango. Bunny want play tango today? Yes. Okay.
11: She's a 1.5-year-old sheepadoodle. We are currently using buttons to communicate. They're right back here as part of a study through the Comparative Cognition Lab at UCSD. So when we first brought Bunny home, I had an outside button waiting by the door for her with sort of no expectations of how far we'd get with this journey. Within a few weeks of modeling it, she was using it consistently herself to request to go outside. And at that point in time, we added it to a larger board. And about 6 months into our journey, we came into contact with Leo Trottier and switched to his device, which is grouped based on the Fitzgerald key, which helps her to compartmentalize words.
12: Love you too.
11: So we'll usually have between 2 and 3 doggy play dates a day as per her requests. She also really likes the walk button for obvious reasons. So one of my favorite parts about working with Bunny is just building the trust that we have. And, you know, building trust takes a really long time. You know, you have to go through some challenging moments in order to learn about the other person or the other animal that they deserve your trust.
12: Why are you mad? Why mad?
11: So that particular interaction took place over about 15 minutes. The first part of the interaction, she says mad, and I say, why are you mad? And she says, ouch. So I was a little bit skeptical of her and I responded, like, where is your ouch? 5 minutes later, she walked back over to the board and she pressed stranger. And I said, where is the stranger? And she said, paw. Walked up to me and placed her left paw in my hand and I felt between her toes. Because she had recently said, ouch, just in case. And I found a foxtail sort of embedded in a mat that was between one of her toes. And she's always exploring new combinations of words and trying different ways to get her message across if I, as a human, am not understanding what she's trying to say, which is really fascinating to me. Scritches go. Do you want scritches here?
12: Go, scritches. Go, scritches.
11: Our TikTok journey's been pretty wild. We started an account at the very beginning of June in 2020 and had, within a couple of months, I think like 4 million followers. It was very, very unexpected. But what I want to share are the things that really make me say, wow, this is incredible. We get so much wonderful feedback from people saying that we've opened their eyes to animal sentience and to how communicative our dogs are with and without the button. Feel extraordinarily close with Bunny, closer and closer every day. The more I learn about her, the more challenges we face and then overcome together, the stronger our relationship becomes.
8: Thank you.
11: I love you. Thank you. If we were able to teach dogs how to communicate when and where they were in pain, that could be revolutionary. I think it has the potential to just really, really, really deepen relationships.
13: Come on Localist Chicago.
14: You can go back a couple thousand years and see evidence of people using beer in their beauty routines. We wanted to create a place where really anybody can come and relax.
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15: Resourceful...
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4: It's the best thing I've ever had.
15: Worth the Wait takes you to the front of America's longest lines to answer one question. Is it worth the wait? From a massive 7-pound burrito to a slice of pie that has locals going crazy. We'll let you know what's worth it and what's not. This is Worth the Wait. This country is full of unusual places to see and amazing things to do. But only the locals really know where to go. On My Go-To, we discover some of the strangest...
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14: We wanted to create a place and a curated experience where really anybody can come and relax. You can go back a couple thousand years and see evidence of people using beer in their beauty routines, mainly the Egyptians and the Romans. So we just wanted to bring some of that kind of rustic, kind of natural way to relax back to Chicago, too.
20: So you sit in the tub, you've got hops all around you, it's warm, it's like a regular bath, but it's like a grown-up bath, the bath with a twist.
14: It's a thermal soak, so it's 98 to 100 degrees in there. It's water, at least 20% beer. So basically our goal was to make the solution enough, so it's enough beer so that you get all the benefits from it, but not enough beer where you leave here smelling like a frat house. The benefits from the beer soak are mostly going to be for your skin and for your hair. Some of the ingredients in the beer soak itself are actually very good for conditioning the skin. The active brewer's yeast it definitely makes the skin feel smooth to the touch. Hops in itself, the smell of hops is actually a natural relaxant and sleep aid. And it also helps to balance the pH level of the skin, too. You know, we're not just a beer spa. I mean, that's obviously the main thing that we do. So, of course, we do have a full line of massage services. And, of course, we also do have our salt room as well. I always like to say that that's the part of our experience that's best for your insides. The room is completely covered in salt. There's salt on the ground, on the ceilings, and on the walls. So it's going to be mostly beneficial for your lymphatic system, your respiratory system. And, you know, the negatively charged ions in salt have actually been shown to have some mood-boosting properties as well. Look, I don't need to convince anybody of anything, right? So if you're curious, if you have any reservations, either come talk to me. I'm happy to answer any questions that people might have. But I think the best thing would be just come check it out.
13: Still to come on Localist Chicago.
6: Watching him run, his face lights up. He stops to pet as many dogs as he can.
21: How's the furthest that you run?
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21: That's a lot farther than I could do.
15: Art can inspire, uplift, and give us a whole new perspective on things. On Stroke of Genius, we find creativity from all over the country and take you inside the minds of their brilliant creators. Learn how these artists make some of the most bizarre...
16: Hi, I'm Diana Wood, the crazy power wash artist.
15: Resourceful...
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15: And unique artwork from communities around the country. When you meet the people behind the art, you get to appreciate every stroke of genius. Ever walk by a really long food line and think, those people are crazy?
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15: Why would anyone stand hours on their feet before they can sit down to eat?
4: It's the best thing I've ever had.
15: Worth the Wait takes you to the front of America's longest lines to answer one question. Is it worth the wait? From a massive 7-pound burrito to a slice of pie that has locals going crazy. We'll let you know what's worth it and what's not. This is Worth the Wait. This country is full of unusual places to see and amazing things to do. But only the locals really know where to go. On My Go-To, we discover some of the strangest...
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6: From the time Aiden was about 3, he fell in love with Guinness Book of World Records.
28: These are my medals.
6: And he's always wanted to be in the book.
28: This medal is from Sarasota.
6: When I found out that there was a possibility even that he could do this.
28: This was in Hollywood. This is in Chicago in 2016.
6: He just lit up when I told him this was his chance.
28: My name is Aiden Hawkins. I'm 11 years old, and I've ran 41 half marathons in 41 states, and I got 9 more to go. I'm going to break the record. I'll be the youngest kid to run a half marathon in all 50 states.
6: My name is Kathleen Taylor. Aiden is my grandson. We live in Montgomery, Illinois, which is a western suburb of Chicago. I have been running since 2009. He saw I was going to run this half marathon in Sarasota. He kept saying, I can do it, I can do it, I can do it, Gigi, I really can. And they said he could. After he ran one, he wanted to run more.
28: I chose 50 states because I've always loved to explore and discover new things. And when I go, the scenery is gorgeous.
0: watching him run, his face lights up. He pets dogs along the way. I think he has a record of about 87 dogs in a half marathon race. He stops to pet as many dogs as he can.
21: How's the furthest that you run?
28: 13 miles.
21: That's far. It's a lot farther than I could do.
0: If he sees a playground, he'll run off and he'll play on it. Little kids look up to him, and I've heard kids say, I want to do that, you know, which is kind of cool.
28: My grandma's great because whenever I run and I'm, like, down to myself or I think I'm not doing good, she always picks me up and then tells me to keep running or helps me throughout the race. She's always there to have fun with me.
0: It's just a different bond. I've loved every minute of it, I will say. Aiden is by far the most motivated and determined kid I've ever met.
28: Never doubt yourself. Always believe what you can do. And don't ever think you can't do something. Always try and try and then you do it.
0: This kid has set goals for himself that the average adult wouldn't set. He's crushing it. I light up over the fact that I've gotten to be there for him. But this journey has been mine as well as his. Aiden has 2 medal racks full of medals. It's time to get him a 3rd medal rack.
7: Do you have a dog that is a more shedding type dog? We call those fur dogs versus hair dogs, which are the more getting a haircut and they mat and tangle. Fur dogs shed, you don't cut them. Hair dogs, they mat and tangle and you do cut them. The hair type dogs, they need to be prevented from matting during this time away from your groomer. It's the most important thing you can do.
8: You want to find some place in your home where you can get your dog up high enough that you can work underneath them and comfortably not hurt your back and also have control of them on a high confined space like a kitchen counter or the top of a flat topped washer or dryer.
7: For your larger dogs and your shedding breeds, it's great if you can work outside on top of a picnic table. And that way, as you're pulling out the hair, you can give the little birdies something to line their spring nests with. The longer or thicker the hair, the more you want to brush. And it should be at least weekly. You get yourself a slicker brush and you part the hair down to the skin and you just pull outward so that you are not brushing the skin, but that you're brushing the hair away from the skin. And you just work a pattern all the way down the dog's body. Toenail clipping is actually incredibly important to a dog's long-term orthopedic health. They can develop arthritis. If they are walking where you can hear click, click, where their nails are touching the ground, then they're not walking on the pads of their feet, they're walking up on their toe bones. And the most important part is the front feet. You want to try a nail clipper. They come in small, medium, and large sizes. You want to make sure that you take very narrow slices and that you cut at a 45-degree angle. And then look for living tissue at the center of the nail. As soon as you see that, you stop. First, you've got to do shampoo and conditioner that are appropriate for dogs. The pH between dogs and people is completely different. You don't want to use people products. You don't want to use dishwashing liquid, laundry soap. You must rinse very, very thoroughly. Rinse and rinse and rinse. And when you think you've rinsed enough, rinse some more. Because leaving even a little bit of soap in a dog's coat can cause problems. After you rinse, you must condition the coat because you've stripped out the oils and then dry them with a blow dryer. You must blow dry and brush out. Then finally, brushing and combing nose to tail. Short-haired cats are much easier, and if you have a short-haired cat, the main thing to do is to just tend to its nails. Long-haired cats, however, are a different story, and they do need really regular brushing and combing, especially combing. It's better on a cat to use a metal comb. Cat nails were actually really easy to clip. Squeeze the top of the paw, the nail pops out, you clip at that 45-degree angle. I'm actually imagining all of the pets out there are really happy about us being stuck at home. Just love on them. Walks and fresh water and a good nutrition and a lot of cuddle time, they're going to be fine.
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18: 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That's what this is supposed to be about.
12: Coming together for a cause.
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12: From power that lifts us up.
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12: Bringing out the best in each other.
22: She doesn't stop. You can't fight that determination and that drive.
12: Escape the negative, because this is all good.
29: What would you do if you come home and your house has been blown to smithereens and you have no other family or nowhere else to go in the city? At that point, you're homeless. It's important to treat people how you want to be treated. So if you need help at the end of the day, the people won't be hesitant to help you. Every day is a day to help someone in need. That's pretty much my biggest quote. That's what I live by every day. That's what I tell people on the streets. That's what I tell people in school. That's what I live by pretty much. My name is Ethan Hill, I'm 12 years old, and I'm the founder of Ethan's Heart. Let's pack these bags.
30: From the very first time I met Ethan, his character was like a shining star. I think he truly is a superhero. Hopefully, I hope this thing goes around the world. I really do, but I think it's greatly needed in our communities. There's a lot of people out there in the world, and I think he's showing people that, hey, it can be done. And for him to, being a young age, want to give back to somebody that he doesn't even know, that's huge.
29: Ethan's Heart Bags for Blessings is pretty much what it says. It's my heart, and our bags are blessings to the people that are out in the streets. 6 years ago, I was riding to school, and I saw this gentleman outside every day on the way to school, and that year it went on to snow.
31: And he asked kind of, why is he out there? You know, he didn't like it. It just didn't sit well with him that he was out there. So he was asking, well, what can we do to help him?
29: So I spent my $100 Christmas money for that year, and I spent it on him buying survival supplies.
31: That's different. You know, no kid passes up on Christmas money, especially, you know, when they have that much. And of course, to a 6-year-old, $100 is like a million. He had it all packaged up and took it out there, and he's smiling. And, you know, you would have thought he was going to the most exciting place ever, but he was going to a place that really nobody would go. He learned quickly that it was a whole community of people under that same place, so he had gifts for them as well.
29: The year after, during Christmas time, I really wanted to try to give back to the community again. And so that year, we started giving out our sleeping bags, and we gave them out to the homeless downtown in Lynn Park, and they just went so quickly, and like a lot of people didn't have them.
32: And he got distraught and destroyed in the car because he couldn't help the rest of the people that was out there. I helped them, but I didn't help everybody.
29: So, and I really learned that I had a heart for giving at that time, and that I wanted to continue going out there and helping as many people as I possibly could.
33: We're here at church where we are every Sunday, but today's special because they're celebrating Ethan for all of his good works in the community.
32: And he has no idea he's going to Disney World.
34: Ethan, my man! Oh, my God. Ethan, we have a special surprise for you this morning. Amen. Because of all you've done and continue to do for your community here in Birmingham, Disney Parks would like to invite you and your entire family to Walt Disney's World Resort to celebrate the holidays.
29: Have nothing to
1: to say.
34: What?
1: But I'd just like to say I appreciate every single one of y'all. Thank you, and I appreciate all you do.
3: Like he said, from the finances to volunteering to just believing in his dreams, it's not easy to do this when you have to get people to buy into a dream that a child has. But I'm just full to finally see him have a moment for all the work he does.
1: I know that it's always going to be someone homeless. So my goal is to get as many people back into housing as I can. Every day is a day to help someone in need. And I think that you can't really brag until you help everyone, which is impossible. So until I help everyone, I can't really brag about myself.
4: With four bases and nine players on one field, baseball is truly a team sport. But on the pitcher's mound, a player can elevate above others.
5: He loved being the pitcher because he was a center of attention.
4: Joseph Fleming was known for the changeup pitch he'd often throw during League City Little League competition.
6: His coaches nicknamed him Dirty Change because he had one dirty changeup pitch, yeah.
4: Less than 3 weeks after throwing his dirty change while pitching in a July 4th tournament, Joseph was diagnosed with liver cancer. October 30th, 2016, Joseph Fleming passed away. He was 10 years old.
5: After he passed, I knew that I had to do something for other families who may not have a huge baseball family to rally behind them.
4: Joseph loved baseball more than anything. The sport and his favorite team were part of his final days and his lasting legacy. Astros pitcher Lance McCullers Jr., moved by Joseph's cancer battle and baseball passion, built a connection with the family. He'd visit Joseph in the hospital and at school. He even spoke at his memorial service.
5: I don't know that Lance truly understands how much it meant to us. And our family, and our city, and everybody around us.
4: As a way to celebrate their late son, Kelly and Jeremiah Price founded Joseph's Warriors. The organization raises and then donates money, along with goodie bags and quilts, to families with children fighting cancer in the greater Houston area. The top fundraiser for Joseph's Warriors is the Dirty Change Classic, a baseball tournament held annually at the League City Sportsplex, with games played on Joseph Fleming Field.
5: He literally played baseball until he couldn't.
4: True to the organization's mission to support those battling cancer, Joseph's Warriors welcomes Be the Match to its baseball tournament every year. At the event, a bone marrow registry drive is held, during which cheeks are swabbed in hopes of finding a match to help cure someone diagnosed with life-threatening blood cancers. Jeremiah was swabbed at the tournament in 2018. A year later, he received a life-altering call. He was a match for a total stranger.
6: After I hung up, you just kind of look at your phone and you're like, wow, okay, well, is this real?
4: Real was the opportunity for Jeremiah's donated blood stem cells to save the life of a total stranger in California battling leukemia. And real were the emotions when we visited with that total stranger, Donald Anderson.
14: Hello.
15: Hi, Donald.
14: Very emotional. Every time I think of that, I just think of how blessed I am to have him as a donor for me.
4: Jeremiah is more than a donor to Donald. The two are now dear friends, meeting often.
5: And losing a child, your biggest fear is that people will forget. You know, you don't ever want anybody to forget that he was here.
4: A life lost, a life saved, with baseball as the backdrop. And Joseph Fleming, once pitching in the center of the diamond, now has a different view.
5: I know he's got a front seat to all of this.
16: Yeah.
5: Yeah, he's got a hand in a lot of things. I know for sure.
9: We should all be staying active. And here on Pumped, we show you all the different ways members of your community are keeping in shape. Meet people who can make a gym wherever they go.
21: You can literally make anything and everything yours.
9: Proving that age is just a number.
23: How old are you?
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9: And challenging what we think is possible.
24: Get up, baby. Get up. That's what I love.
0: can't breathe.
9: Put on your sweats and join us to get pumped. The extraordinary bond we have with our pets is unlike any other. Here on Pet Project, we consider our furry friends members of the family, and we know you do, too. So we're introducing you to some of the most amazing pets we've met.
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9: 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But only the locals really know where to go. 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
9: ...most secret...
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9: 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So here on Out of Office, we're taking you to some of our favorite vacation spots, where the locals show us how to really relax.
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12: We're back on All Good.
23: Well, homies here will say, you know, they're used to being watched because they've all been locked up, but they're not used to being seen. And so here they're seen.
24: Like if I were to sit back and like jot down everything that does take place and like how many components there is in the bakery and what I'm a part of, then I sit back and I'm like, oh, damn, okay.
23: Homeboy is 35 years old. We began by just hiring members of the eight gangs in the Dolores Mission Parish, the two housing projects. And then, you know, we couldn't find enough felony-friendly employers, so we just started things like crews, maintenance crew, landscaping crew. And then it was only after the unrest in 92 that a movie producer had read about what we were doing in the projects and said, how can I help? And I said, well, buy... you know, this abandoned bakery across the street from our school in the parish, and fix the ovens, and we'll put hair nets on rival gang members, and we'll call it, I don't know, Homeboy Bakery. I mean, literally, that was my business plan.
24: First time I actually, like, came in to, like, seek Homeboy is in 2011, and I was straight out of rehab, and it was the work phase, so I came into Homeboys to try to find a job. I started off doing the janitorial. So it's been 12 years, and I'm the director of bakery operations. And it pretty much, I'm over 65 employees in the bakery, our farmers markets, our e-commerce line, the wholesale part, the retail part. There's five senior staff under me, and I'm just all about pretty much like empowering the next person, giving them more responsibilities, giving them the tools that they need.
23: She's very self-possessed, she knows who she is. Makes her a good leader. She's very compassionate and understanding because she's been there, done that, you know. And so if it's true that the traumatized are likely to cause trauma, then it has to be true that the cherished will be able to find their way to cherishing themselves and others. So that's the transformation.
24: It definitely feels good that I've earned their trust and that they like see that I'm capable of being trusted like with these businesses and with these people, because we're still like healing traumas and we're still like going through the motions of living life. I know what it's like. I've been there. I've done that.
23: I would say she's found her true self in loving.
9: Can inspire, uplift, and give us a whole new perspective on things. On Stroke of Genius, we find creativity from all over the country and take you inside the minds of their brilliant creators. Learn how these artists make some of the most bizarre...
25: Hi, I'm Diana Wood, the crazy power wash artist.
9: Resourceful...
26: Everything around me inspires me.
9: ...and unique artwork from communities around the country. When you meet the people behind the art, you get to appreciate every stroke of genius. Ever walk by a really long food line and think, those people are crazy?
0: Wait 2 hours and 20 minutes to get here.
9: Why would anyone stand hours on their feet before they can sit down to eat?
1: It's the best thing I've ever had.
9: Worth the Wait takes you to the front of America's longest lines to answer one question. Is it worth the wait? From a massive 7-pound burrito to a slice of pie that has locals going crazy, we'll let you know what's worth it and what's not. This is Worth the Wait. This country is full of unusual places to see and amazing things to do, but only the locals really know where to go. On My Go-To, we discover some of the strangest...
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18: I'm Shirley Curry. I'm 82 years old, and I'm the gaming grandma.
19: Go!
20: I'm Joseph Green. I'm 26 years old, and I'm Shirley's number one grandson.
22: How'd you become the grandma gamer?
18: My son gave me a computer and a game and started me in both, and I became addicted.
22: Talk about your friendship with Joseph.
18: He just would comment and talk to me on my channel.
22: So, Joseph, you got a friend who's 82 years old and playing video games?
27: Yeah, can you believe it?
22: Boo! Oh my gosh!
20: Even though there's an age difference, we have a lot of things in common and obviously lots in video games.
18: Gaming is an open world and it should be open to everybody. And everybody should accept everybody into it.
28: We're back on All Good.

frankly, only recently I've become more confident, like, calling myself a children's book author. I set out in the beginning to do something very personal with my first book, which was to honor my grandmother.

0: I was joking that although that book was focused on that one word, I'm sure I could write an ABC book for every letter in the alphabet, for all of the words that, you know, we all know can be used in different ways for women than they are often used for men. B does stand for bossy in the book, so we are not banning bossy.
1: C.
0: C is for confident. D is for determined. E is for emotional. F is for feminist. Children have great power and an ability to understand and to learn. And there's Good Night Moon and Hungry Caterpillar and all these lovely, iconic kids' books. At a certain point, asking myself, where are the little black girls that look like my daughter? And now my daughters, we would often change the pronouns from he to she to they. We would take a brown marker and color skin in with a brown marker sometimes. It all does truly go back to my grandmother. She always said, like, do something. What are you gonna do about it?
2: That's mommy.
3: Yeah. That's
2: mommy,
3: me.
2: Is it mommy wrote this book?
0: So I guess I'm a real author now.
4: You, I mean, to say the least, have ambitious women in your life and grew up in a household with ambitious women. Your mother, your aunt, your grandmother.
0: It was just the four of us. You're making me, like, emotional because talking about my grandmother always does that. It was like the opening scene of the Wonder Woman movie where you have these, like, incredible, strong, you know, powerful, fearless women just running around helping each other.

0: One, she used to joke that when I went to college, she was going to be my college roommate because I was hers. In law school, she sometimes took me to her classes. I would sit in the back with her. For me, at least, having been involved in politics my whole life, I definitely had a moment of, did I do enough? Could I have done more? And hearing my grandmother, well, what are you going to do about it? Do something. A year ago, formally announced our expansion into content and entertainment and are now a 360-degree, values-driven media company that continues that, you know, mission from day one, which is centering women and underrepresented communities and understanding the power of brand and storytelling to lift up underrepresented experiences. You know, I'm doing this my own way. And whether you call that activism or you call it being an entrepreneur, being creative, or disrupting media, or right, it's just about finding my own way.
1: We should all be staying active. And here on Pumped, we show you all the different ways members of your community are keeping in shape. Meet people who can make a gym wherever they go.
2: You can literally make anything and everything yours.
1: Proving that age is just a number.
3: How old are you?
2: 80.
1: And challenging what we think is possible.
4: Get up, baby. Get up. That's what I love.
5: Can't breathe.
1: So put on your sweats and join us to get pumped. The extraordinary bond we have with our pets is unlike any other. 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
1: 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And who knows them better than the locals? On My Go-To, we head on down the side streets to find the beloved places you won't want to miss. 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The extraordinary bond we have with our pets is unlike any other. Here on Pet Project, we consider our furry friends members of the family, and we know you do, too. So we're introducing you to some of the most amazing pets we've met. 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On Stroke of Genius, we find creativity from all over the country. When you meet the people behind the art, you get to appreciate every stroke of genius.
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12: Hi, I'm Michael Sterling, and I deliver packages for FedEx.
13: I'm Ashton Sedita. I am a mom of three, fire wife, and a full-time social media content creator and influencer.
12: I've been working for FedEx for 5 months now. What I like about the job is the interacting with the people that I deliver to. My truck normally is like half full, but during peak season, trucks are completely packed top to bottom, front and back. If I see a box, I typically leave it in there if I think it's a Christmas gift. And then I'll go knock on the door and see if it's a kid or an adult. If it's an adult, I'll ask them what they want me to do with the package, and then I follow up from there and see what they want me to do with it.
13: The day we saw Michael, we were leaving our house to go to an event. Michael approached my husband in the driveway and explained to him what items he had on the truck and asked if they were Christmas presents.
12: She was just getting in the car. Kids were in the car. I kind of figured they were Christmas gifts, but I wanted to double check.
13: My husband said yes, and Michael kindly said, well, I'm going to back up out of the way. Once y'all leave the driveway, I will put the items on the porch.
12: I put them on the front door. Then when I got to the front door, I was just like, wait, when they get home, they're still going to be able to see them. So I went back to the truck. I was searching the whole truck to try to figure out what I could do to cover them up. And then I found the FedEx trash bags. It took me a little minute to wrap them, but... And then I went back, and I was like, it's starting to fall off. So I went and ripped a piece of tape off of another box just to tape it so it wouldn't fall.
13: I honestly thought that was the kind gesture in itself, that he took the time to even ask and waited to put it on the porch till we left. When we got home, we realized that he had fully, completely wrapped the gift to an extent where he couldn't even tell what the item was. I felt the need to post what Michael did on my social media channels because it moved me. In my everyday life, I'm not surrounded by that kind of kindness. So for an individual who doesn't know us to take the time to do something so kind for others is honestly inspirational.
12: The hardest part about this job is when the boxes are not organized. There we go. Which kind of sucks, because if it's not organized right, it's hard to find the boxes. Seems like a lot, but it's really not. It goes by really fast if you have everything organized.
3: Oh, actually, it's right here.
12: This time of the year, it's pretty heavy. Packages are nonstop. What I love about this job is the interactions.
14: Hi!
12: Interacting with people for Christmas is sometimes the best time of the year.
14: Everybody loves Michael. He is the best person that we could ever ask to come out here and deliver packages. Bye.
12: Bye. I will. Thank you. People in this area are very talkative, so I love to talk as well. Yeah, she's the one I talk to all the time. I pulled up in front of Ashton's house. She was just getting in the car. Kids were in the car. I kind of figured they were Christmas gifts, but I wanted to double check. So I asked them what they wanted me to do, and they said just leave them by the front door. So I backed up, waited for them to leave, and then I put them on the front door. Then when I got to the front door, I was just like, wait, when they get home, they're still going to be able to see them. I order a lot of Christmas gifts, and my kids tend to see what they are, so I try to avoid that from happening to other people's kids. I don't want to ruin anybody's Christmas.
13: So when we arrived home, this is how we found the package completely wrapped on our porch to a point where I'd forgotten what I ordered. It was wrapped so well. When I saw it, I was so shocked that someone took the time to wrap this so well. I thought it was beyond thoughtful.
12: I walked into the truck, then I realized there was trash bags on the top of the shelves in the truck. So I took a big bag and wrapped it, and it took about 20 minutes or so to wrap it. And then I had to go back to the truck to find tape because it was starting to slide off. So I took a piece of tape off of another box to tape it on there. Just trying to make sure the surprise was still a surprise.
13: Inspired by Michael's events, I went to our local subdivision Facebook page and wanted to share with the subdivision how amazing our FedEx driver was. Well, I got a few comments from other homeowners, and one of them commented an incredible story that he did for her.
15: I ordered an IKEA bed. My husband had just broken his leg, and I was struggling to get the package out of my husband's truck. Michael was just passing by, wasn't even delivering a package to my home, saw that I was struggling, asked me if I needed help, grabbed the package for me, and brought it inside the house. Michael is the type of person that when he sees someone in need, his first thought is, how can I help them? And he drops what he's doing to do that.
13: So I went to my Instagram because I was so moved and touched by what Michael did. And I asked my followers what I could do for him because I wanted to pay it back his kindness he did for us. I wanted to do it back for him. And everybody started messaging me that they wanted to also give him some kindness back. And so that's basically when we started the Venmo challenge. Everyone started donating. In less than 48 hours, we raised $3,000 to pay it back to Michael.
12: So when I saw the $3,000, I was pretty much speechless and didn't know how to react to it, didn't even know what to say after it. I was not expecting it. See, at the time, I didn't know she had a bunch of followers. So I thought it was, you know, just a card or something. I wasn't expecting that much money out of a gift. I'm a single dad. I have 4 kids. They went to Walmart, Target, and they were just tossing stuff in the carts as they wanted. so I let them spend some of it on their Christmas gifts.
15: I'd just like to thank Michael for his kindness. I was left speechless by what he did for me and my family, and I was so happy that Ashton was able to raise money through her following to reward Michael for his kindness. It was well deserved.
13: I felt the need to do that because I want people, and especially Michael, to know that we see his kindness and we appreciate it. I don't want him to think it's going unnoticed, and to keep doing it and keep spreading the kindness.
3: Yeah, have a Merry Christmas.
16: You too.
12: I'd like to tell Ashton and her followers thank you for all the donations and the help.
13: I think I'm going to just gift my kids this. This is going to be our memory for Christmas this year. I mean, Michael already wrapped it for us, so I don't need to do anything else. As far as I'm concerned, my children have no idea what these gifts are because Michael did an incredible job by wrapping our gifts with FedEx trash bags.
11: Do you know someone who's doing good for others? Let us know on social media, and you just might see their story on All Good.
1: Everyone needs a break from their 9 to 5, and we know you don't want to spend those vacation days on the couch. 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
20: All right, let's do it.
21: Everyone's got one.
22: It's like nothing you've ever seen before.
21: Their favorite spot.
23: Let's go check it out.
21: You love them.
24: It's sexy. It's mysterious. There's always something to look at.
21: And tell everyone who will listen.
25: I want to bring people back here.
21: One of a kind.
24: It's breathtaking.
25: I absolutely loved it.
24: That's what puts us on the map.
21: Perfect for social. The ultimate secret.
24: They're usually in awe.
21: No matter how you say it, this is my go-to.
24: So fun.
26: To be able to be safely 3 to 4 feet from this apex predator that is known throughout the world and to hear their noises, their chuffles, to hear their stories is pretty impressive and pretty awesome. People just don't understand what the problem is and don't understand that he needs help and he and his kind need help. You know, we know that tigers are endangered in the wild, but it's hard to believe there's a tiger problem here in the United States. Hi, my name's Katie. This is Raja, and we're here at Carolina Tiger Rescue. Our animals come from all over the United States. We have about 50 animals currently. 8 of them are cat species, 17 tigers. We have a leopard named Anthony, came from our largest rescue in Colorado. We have 2 lions, Roman and Reina, who came from rescue in Ohio. We actually have 1 wild-born cougar. His name is Bo. He was orphaned. We're not sure what happened to mom. We have Elvis, who's a serval. Servals are wildcats from Africa. They're known for their massive ears. He was literally dropped off on our doorstep one night, and we didn't know he was coming. It cost us about $300 a day just to feed them. It cost us $80,000 a year is our food budget. Sanctuary is a word that some places will throw around. To be federally accredited sanctuary, you have to abide by 4 rules, and that is don't buy, sell, or trade, no breeding, or a nonprofit, and no contact with the animals. No contact means that we don't allow the public to have come into contact with the animals, and we take that a step further and we don't have contact with them. So at no point are we going to share the same space with him. He has lived around people in captivity his entire life, and yet he is a wild and he is a dangerous animal. With animals like this, they've never lived in the wild. They are generations of living in captivity, so rehabilitating and re-releasing is not something that they can do. Most of our guys were taken from their moms almost at birth, whether it's to be sold to a private owner or to use in cub petting. He doesn't have that knowledge of how to use those instincts to survive. So once they're here, they stay here for the rest of their lives. We're able to help the public understand that they have each in their own personalities. And they have their personalities, and I think that helps people connect with them and help them say, I care about these guys. I want to help in this problem that I'm learning about. States like North Carolina are one of 4 states that don't have laws against owning an exotic species. We don't know how many tigers are in the United States. The low estimate is about 5,000. And the majority of those are in the hands of private owners, roadside zoos, or the entertainment industry. We know what the allure is.
0: They're gorgeous. We're not disillusioned at how cute they are as cubs and how gorgeous they become. Where the problem comes in is people owning them is they think they can love the wild out of them, and you can't. You have a 350-pound tiger built to survive. He doesn't need anybody else instinctually. He needs to take down prey and protect himself and his territory, and I think people forget that. I think they think, well, if I love it and I care for it and I provide for it, then I'm going to control it. We can't do that. Your choice matters. One less person paying money to pet that cub is going to make a difference. Telling people why you're choosing not to do it is going to make a bigger difference. Decide what your values are. We can't tell everybody what to do, but we can give them the education and hopefully the tools so that they can make informed decisions. That's what's important to us and what's important to his future and the future tigers in captivity and the future tigers of the world. We have done this to them, and we can change that for them.
2: We're co-founders of Fina Tequila. It's a Chicago-based tequila company.
3: We felt there is still a market for people like us that never used to enjoy tequila because they think it's a hard drink. So we wanted to create something that was extremely fine and smooth, kind of take tequila to a different level, elevate it to a very sophisticated, fine drink.
2: Two women from the Chicagoland area are making a buzz in the liquor world. Fino Tequila is one poison that you won't feel the next morning.
3: Tequila really fell in our laps. It was completely unplanned. It was actually her dad that introduced us to the distiller.
2: Fino in Spanish means fine and smooth, but Fino is also an acronym for failure is not an option.
3: And we're super proud within our first year.

0: or with a bourbon kind of cocktail would be because it has like the oak and whiskey properties to it because it's aged in that barrel for a certain amount of time.
1: We're going to go ahead and try this old fashioned.
2: It's our favorite.
1: Ooh!
2: Fino is made with 100% Weber Blue Agave. Typically in the United States, you can call a tequila as long as it has 51% of agave, which means the other 49% can be mixed with anything.
3: This is known as the Naked and Famous. It's a great Fino Silver tequila cocktail. Bright and acidic, very refreshing.
2: No, failure is not an option for anybody.
1: Failure is not an option. The Naked and Famous might be my favorite one.
2: That's what I'm saying. When you are in the business of trying to create something fantastic, something amazing for people, it becomes gender irrelevant, you know? It doesn't matter whether it's a male-dominated industry or not. The ultimate vision was to create something and stand out. If we can do it, you can do it too.
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8: We should all be staying active. 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
8: Resourceful...
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8: And unique artwork from communities around the country. When you meet the people behind the art, you get to appreciate every stroke of genius. 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
17: This is, in a lot of ways, the heart and soul of rice. Bahala is a graduate student and other rice employee-run bar within the center of Rice's campus. It's a totally non-profit bar.
18: 69, 70. We had formed the Graduate Student Association, and some of us felt that an important part of the glue for the Graduate Student Association would be some place where you could meet people from other departments.
5: A key component of a business degree is your ability to network, and there's very few places better to network.
17: It's great having a place where you can go and meet everybody and have a few beers and talk about classes and kind of wind down the day. Bahala exists basically to provide a community at Rice and, you know, for the kind of larger community in this neighborhood.
19: This bar is just absolutely amazing. It's my favorite place to come and hang out and drink a beer.
20: I like coming here because you can get a chance to get away from work and socialize with people that you see every day on campus.
21: Everyone's

0: Concerts all over Rice, all over Houston, so it's a great way to meet new people.
1: Everyone's a volunteer, no one gets paid, and it allows us to sell all of our beers at cost, so for very cheap.
0: Being a poor student, you can't beat 95-cent beers.
1: We have a lot of cool traditions here. Ties were basically not allowed, fully worn, in Valhalla. So whenever we have someone come in wearing a tie, we hit the tie alarm. And we ask you to take off your tie or we will cut it off for you. It's when someone defends their PhD and becomes a doctor. The moment they become a doctor, they come down here wearing their tie just to come in here and get it cut off.
2: They'll ring a bell, you get a free bottle of champagne, and then you go find a nice spot to stick it on the wall. Mine is the one that says Dr. Leo on it in the top middle there, red.
1: You refuse music requests because traditionally that is what has always been done. That is the bartender's choice, and the bartender's choice alone. And it means that you get exposed to lots of different kinds of music here, and that's for the worse and the better. We do try to keep Valhalla on the down low as much as possible. The point is just to be here for the graduate students. Typically, when we mint a new bartender, we ask them to give us a one-star review on Yelp and on Google, and they have fun making up some terrible things. I came here and everyone was incredibly rude, the beer was swill, but yeah, Valhalla is not just for people affiliated with Rice. It's a very accepting community, and that we really do try to get beyond the Rice bubble, but the Rice bubble at the same time is very effective at shielding us from people who would just come in to drink the cheap beer and, you know, be rowdy.
2: It's a pretty interesting mixture of people that come to this place, and I don't know, the clientele is always just like really friendly people and laid back.
3: We build it for the ages, no doubt about that. I mean, this is a solid place.
1: I'm immensely grateful to Rice for allowing us to be here. This is, in a lot of ways, the heart and soul of Rice.
4: Up next.
5: A friend of mine dared me to take a month off of drinking, and I discovered there really weren't many nightlife options when you don't feel like drinking.
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4: You're watching My Go-To.
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7: Worth the Wait takes you to the front of America's longest lines to answer one question. Is it worth the wait? From a massive 7-pound burrito to a slice of pie that has locals going crazy, we'll let you know what's worth it and what's not. This is Worth the Wait. This country is full of unusual places to see and amazing things to do. But only the locals really know where to go. On My Go-To, we discover some of the strangest...
12: This is a brain of a gorilla.
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14: I went with the Ghost Me Maybe. Ooh, it's really good.
15: Yeah?
5: Listen Bar started on a dare. A couple years ago, a friend of mine dared me to take a month off of drinking, and I discovered that I really enjoyed it. So much so that these days it's my preferred way to go out. But I also realized that there really weren't many nightlife options when you don't feel like drinking. So I decided to create Listen Bar. Whenever we host an event, we really try and bring a lot of the programming to life and especially kind of reclaim some of the things that we've been told belong to the boozy world of getting loosened up. So whether it's having a tattoo artist at every party, our big focus is also having musicians. So all of our bartenders are musicians.
17: It's been really fun being a bartender at a place like this. I feel like getting to like curate my own playlist and like show people my vibes as an artist and like just seeing how people react in a space where everybody's sober is super dope.
18: I have done tattoos at another like pop-up event. The scenarios were a lot different. There was a lot of alcohol involved. And as the night goes on, it definitely gets a little bit more rowdy. It'll be nice to see the difference and the way people kind of pick their tattoos and the placement.
19: This one is the Sheep Pretty.
15: Ah.
19: And this is the Dollar Slayer. Dude, that's like a Bloody Mary.
5: Definitely taking breaks from drinking showed me how much of my fun self is just me and isn't, you know, reliant on alcohol in order to bring that out. You learn, at least for me, like, there'll be an awkward moment, and if I'm okay with that, or if I do something constructive about it, like push myself to dance, push myself to talk to someone who's intimidating, then whatever is making me feel awkward, I will have conquered it and get such a great buzz from that, that it gives me a better feeling than any drink.
17: I feel like it's like purposeful fun that actually turns into like something genuine. So I feel like people are like overtly trying to have fun on purpose to like maybe psych themselves out of thinking that they're not drinking a cocktail, but then that turns into genuine fun when you have like such high energy in the room and like such good music playing and cute bartenders. You know what I mean?
20: First, like 3 seconds, I fell in love with this space.
21: The pieces are interactive, they're immersive.
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21: At least some of our work is really visually stunning and really invites those Instagrammable moments.
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20: Just a lot of personal expression and a lot of things that are very visually interesting.
29: Wonder Spaces is a 24,000 square foot arts venue where we showcase 14 installations from around the world.
20: Cool, very unique experience. I haven't seen something like this.
29: They are experiencing world-class artwork.
22: Art sometimes is a little standoffish, and when you can interact with it, a little more intriguing.
21: A lot of the pieces are participatory. Some pieces are meant to be more visual and engage more with your imagination.
29: Black balloons explore concepts of contrast. Balloons being this light feeling thing, at the same time, there's this weight to the structure.
22: I just think you can connect.
29: A submergence, there are over 8,000 LED lights.
28: I thought it was incredible.
29: You can touch the strings with waves of color washing around you. Sweet spot, you're looking at 7 miles of string.
20: Like a blast of happiness.
29: They've very meticulously planned out these combinations of colors, and the result is this rippling, shimmering effect.
25: Each room is so different that it makes it like a full experience.
20: Yeah.
29: Dinner Party is a virtual reality short film.
20: It's something I've never done before.
29: It tells the story of Betty and Barney. Barney Hill, who in 1961 reported an alien abduction. It's set in a dinner party.
0: Feels like you're there.
29: Body paint is a prompt to play.
1: This seems very modern in the fact that you can actually interact and touch it.
29: Your movements are translated into splashes of color. The last word, the prompt, is what is a message that you held back on?
0: It's a nice way for people to connect, even though you don't necessarily know who you're connecting with.
29: Oh, you can read everyone else's, and they can read yours.
1: And it was so beautiful, like, I couldn't even describe it.
29: Sun, you walk into it, and as you pick up this ball, you recognize that you're controlling the movement of the sunrise and the sunset, flipping of the dynamic of control. Blooms, when a strobe light hits the sculpture, as it rotates a precise number of degrees, our eyes see that as a movement that isn't real.
0: It's a pretty cool idea.
29: Come together. You think you're looking at this cloud of little wooden dowels that are wrapped in vinyl.
0: But when you take a footstep in the footstep area, you'll see a whole different outlook.
29: All of these little dowels line up to form pixels of a fist. This artwork can play a larger role in more people's lives and everybody's lives.
4: 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Up next.
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11: Hi, I'm Diana Wood, the crazy power wash artist.
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13: Everything around me inspires me.
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16: 1, 2, 1, 2, 3, go.
30: So my name is Christina Melville, and I'm a Moco Jumbo. I want the world to know that this is something good to do, and for the 12 years I've been doing it with me growing up, I can honestly say this did keep me out of trouble. It started in Africa, and then it was brought to the Caribbean, and you see a lot in carnivals, basically all over the Caribbean, and now it was brought here to Brooklyn. I did fall many times, and I mean, I just learn from it so I know what to do next time. It's something good to do for the youth to do. And you basically get to experience new things.
4: You're watching My Go-To.

0: Hey, my name is Rachel, and I'm in Crown Heights, Brooklyn. And 30 feet beneath us is a cave full of cheese. Let's go check it out. Hi, I'm Rachel.
1: Hi, I'm Caroline. Welcome to Crown Finish.
2: I think the cheese just kind of, I don't know, it just like fills this different part of you that's not your stomach.
3: It's your heart.
2: It's your heart. It's your heart, yeah. So we're suiting up. I always think it's kind of like Willy Wonka.
0: Looking good.
2: Excellent.
0: Oh, wow.
2: Mm-hmm. So the whole building is from 1850, and it all used to be part of a brewery that was active from 1850 up until Prohibition. And so these tunnels were where they would ferment their beer.
0: That's crazy. You would never think this is 30 feet underneath Brooklyn.
2: In the front of the cave, and what they're working on right now is the wash rind Bufalo. So that one gets washed in beer. It's a buffalo milk cheese from Italy. And in that pitcher is beer from Transmitter Brewing in the Brooklyn Navy Yard. They have these like very soft bristle brushes, and you dip the brush in the beer and you kind of wash the cheese with it. So we have a couple of wheels up here. So you see those like little gourd-shaped ones?
0: Yeah.
2: Those have been in the cave since 2014 when we first opened.
0: Oh my gosh.
2: Yeah.
0: I assume that the more you age it, the more it costs.
2: But these are kind of priceless.
0: Okay.
2: Yeah, so this is some of the first wheels that we ever aged.
0: Right.
2: And it's kind of like when you go into a bar and there's like, you know, their first, you know, $20 bill or whatever, like stuck behind the register. It's kind of like that. I think that a lot of people think of cheese making and cheese aging as being mostly like art and very romantic, but it's truly all like science and microscopes. And
0: all of this is mold. Wow.
2: Yeah, a lot of people ask, can you eat the rind? And it's really just personal preference, but there's no reason not to. So there's nothing like in the rind that is not also in the cheese itself.
0: These are huge.
2: Yeah, so these are the 30-pound wheels. We want it to have like a very kind of pristine, uniform rind on it. These black ones came in that didn't like aesthetically look very nice, so we covered them in vegetable ash.
0: Oh.
2: It's just like burnt vegetables, and so what the vegetable ash does traditionally is it helps just manage the pH of a cheese and helps regulate that, but it also looks really cool.
4: You should come see this. This is a chance to come together 100 at a time, make a really pleasant, happy, big, round, fat Christmas sound.
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6: Well, I just love brass music at the holidays. It just fills the entire space. It's wonderful.
7: You don't always get to see the tuba as a featured instrument. It's going to be bombastic.
8: Tuba Christmas was started almost 50 years ago, and it's a giant choir of members of the tuba family. This is just the tip of the iceberg of music making around Philadelphia. Most of these people are just from this area, playing beautiful music together and also advocating for their instruments, which aren't very well known. The tuba is very low. They come in different sizes. It's kind of stereotyped as being clumsy, and it can do a lot more than people think it can.
9: I've played in tuba Christmases where it sounded like a train wreck, but this one is the best one.
5: You know, when you find people who live in the region who play the same instrument you do, you become kindred spirits, and I hope that these relationships last all year. And of course, that's what the performing arts do better than anything, is it brings people together from across a region to celebrate.
10: What's your go-to spot? 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
11: We should all be staying active. And here on Pumped, we show you all the different ways members of your community are keeping in shape. 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
15: Whether
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3: Okay.
16: People like pork chop with steamed rice and the fried egg.
3: Tell me about the sauce and the pork chop, because it's kind of sweet the way you guys prepare it.
16: Yes, I prepare the sauce for it. You know, they put the lemonade on the overnight.
15: Owner An Lee and his wife Tina opened this place back in 2010. I was mesmerized by the two robots that move in and out of the kitchen to bring food to your table.
17: Have a good one. Enjoy.
15: The traditional Vietnamese sandwich, banh mi, is not to be missed.
16: They have pork or chicken or beef or cold cut, like ham, something. And they have daikon, carrots, a cucumber, a cilantro, and jalapeno.
15: The pork banh mi was savory and a little spicy.
16: We have very popular sandwich here, you know, and a lot of people love it.
15: One of the newest dishes may soon become one of the most popular, stir-fried steak over steamed macaroni.
16: French touch, American touch, Vietnamese touch.
3: Okay.
16: That's the combination.
3: Yeah. This is a great introduction because there's a mixing of the culture.
16: Yes, mixing the culture.
3: That's really good. Very different, too.
16: This one is the rice noodle stir-fried with mixed vegetable. Okay. No meat, like veggie.
3: Okay.
16: You know, any people want no meat.
15: Two types of egg rolls are served. One is fried.
16: That's what we have homemade right now. We have the cabbage, pork, and noodle. Spring roll is the fresh. They roll shrimp and pork.
15: Pho is part of the name. 777 has many to offer.
16: Seafood pho is soup. They got pho. And we do have beef pho. It's most popular.
15: And the house special is loaded.
3: So what do we have? We have
16: noodle.
3: And
16: we have meatball,
3: book
16: chop, and tendon.
3: Everything you can imagine. Even if it's hot outside, once you get inside, you have the air conditioning, and it's good to have soup again.
16: You can have soup. Guy, come and steam in your body. You sweat it out, you feel better.
15: Mm-hmm. Especially if you have a mango or strawberry smoothie.
3: Very refreshing on a hot day.
15: And the bots are always ready to serve. A taste of Cuba can be found at the Havana Cafe food truck.
18: We want people not to just experience the food, but just our whole culture, the whole vibe. It is different from Mexican food, a lot of Caribbean flavors, so predominantly a lot of cumin, a lot of garlic, lime, lemon, things like that.
15: If you don't know where to start, we suggest the Cubano sandwich with smoked ham and Swiss cheese, pickles and mustard on a French roll.
18: And then we come over to the star of the show, which is the lechon. This one right here.
15: On top, a generous portion of lechon, pork shoulder slow roasted for 13 hours.
18: I always tell people the way I was fed by mom is the way I feed people.
15: The hot press Cubano is front page news.
18: And it's actually a deli paper that's made out of a Cuban newspaper.
3: That is cool.
15: It's also flavorful and filling.
3: That is tremendous. That is a great sandwich.
15: But don't just take my word for it. Craig Stevens lived in South Florida for 35 years. He really misses Cuban food.
19: I think it's excellent, very authentic. A lot of meat on it. It's really good. It's fresh. It's great. The pork, the ham, the pickles, the mustard, really good.
3: Yeah, you miss that.
19: I do. I do miss it. It's good. Good to find it here in Fresno.
3: Beautiful.
19: A little bit of home for me.
15: The chicken and rice bowl also hits home.
18: This is a saffron rice chicken, and it's just all cooked together, so the rice picks up all that flavor.
15: The bowl is topped with maduros, or deep-fried plantains.
18: That's the arroz con pollo.
3: Oh my goodness, I wasn't expecting it to be that sweet. That is so good.
18: Yes.
15: Sweet and savory. Some come for the Cuban coffee.
18: Espresso shots, and then we use hand-spun sugar, and that's what makes the froth and kind of the creamy flavors.
3: Woo! That is a serious wake-up call.
18: Right?
3: Man, that is good.
15: You can also cool off with the refreshing alcohol-free mojito, Cuban sodas, and the guava chiller. The base of the garlic chicken bowl is white rice topped with Cuban black beans.
18: Very savory, lots of seasonings in there. Again, a lot of garlic and cumin and bay leaf in there.
3: That one's garlicky. And then you have the sweet plantains. It's just a great combination.
15: And owner Lazaro Santana loves it when Cuban families come around.
18: They tell me, is this real Cuban food? Like, I know what it's... And I say, all right, let me know.
3: Yeah.
18: And they'll eat it, and they come back, and they want to shake my hand.
11: We should all be staying active. And here on Pumped, we show you all the different ways members of your community are keeping in shape. Meet people who can make a gym wherever they go.
12: You can literally make anything and everything yours.
11: Proving that age is just a number.
13: How old are you?
12: 80.
11: And challenging what we think is possible.
14: Get up, baby. Get up. That's what I love.
12: Can't breathe.
11: So put on your sweats and join us to get pumped. The extraordinary bond we have with our pets is unlike any other. Here on Pet Project, we consider our furry friends members of the family, and we know you do, too. So we're introducing you to some of the most amazing pets we've met.
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11: 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Learn how these artists make some of the most bizarre...
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11: Resourceful...
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11: And unique artwork from communities around the country. When you meet the people behind the art, you get to appreciate every stroke of genius. We should all be staying active. And here on Pumped, we show you all the different ways members of your community are keeping in shape. Meet people who can make a gym wherever they go.
12: You can literally make anything and everything yours.
11: Proving that age is just a number.
13: How old are you?
12: 80.
11: And challenging what we think is possible.
14: Get up, baby. Get up. That's what I love. Can't breathe.
11: So put on your sweats and join us to get pumped.
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15: For many folks around the state, Bass Lake represents the great getaway.
9: A lot of people like to think of this as like a little hidden hideaway for them.
15: And they often end up at Miller's Landing to have a Miller Burger, which features a certified Angus beef patty.
24: So we started off by buttering the sesame seed bun. So we toast that on the flat top with butter on it. And then we have house-made Thousand Island. That's going to be the spread on the bottom of the bun. Mayonnaise goes on the top of the bun. Diced white onions, pickles, tomatoes.
25: Definitely the burgers are the star of the show. They've been the same since 1982, and people come back for that quality and consistency.
15: I sat with owner Michelle Miller on the second floor and soaked in the majestic scenery.
25: Oh, gosh, they're always just blown away by the view. I mean, Bass Lake is just really unique. I feel like it's, you know, one of the most beautiful lakes in California.
15: But many people who enjoy the outdoors also appreciate healthy choices, like the Cali Bowl with acai.
9: We've got fresh fruit on top,
0: strawberries, bananas, and blueberries with granola,
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2: People are really looking for something refreshing, but they don't always want ice cream, you know?
15: Though they do sell plenty of ice cream. 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
25: It's just a really great convenience when you're out there having a good time and really don't want the fun to end.
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25: This is our barbecue chicken salad.
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25: So that's packed full of lots of veggies and chicken and just light and fresh. 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You can get it with chicken or you can get it with ahi tuna.
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15: Miller's Landing has served generations of families who love the food with a view.
25: I think that's what people like about Bass Lake, is just coming to a place that's familiar and never really changes and kind of feels like home for so many families.
13: Shaver Lake is like a little hidden gem because it's between two national parks.
15: At the Sawmill in Shaver Lake, it can feel like you're having a meal inside of a museum with all the old photos and artifacts.
26: I think it's just important to keep, you know, the history of Shaver going.
13: We call it the cookhouse and the saloon, and it's you know, about the old logging camps that used to function.
15: Elmo's Chili represents that time when workers would gather for meals.
13: It's a beanless chili. We use top grade of meat.
15: Elmo is Steve's nickname.
13: Very spicy, filling. And we can put it over fries for chili fries if you'd like.
27: I'll give you a fist bump for this.
13: There you go.
27: Man, this is really good.
13: I've won awards with it, and a lot of times when they don't like the idea that I don't put beans in their chili, and it's Texas chili.
27: Why did you pick the sourdough to pair with the
13: chili? It's just sourdough, so traditional with a cookhouse, you know, and the idea of breaking bread is always good.
15: Head chef Mike Nutt prepared the Sawmill Chicken Sandwich, a fried chicken breast with a house buzz sauce, Ortega chilies, and jack cheese. That sauce oozes over the ciabatta bun.
27: Your Ortega chilies give it that extra kick.
15: And dozens of chicken pot pies come out of the oven every day. Steve's mother always made these for her family.
13: And she's 95, wow. And that's her recipe. And she puts sweet basil in her pot pies,
27: okay,
13: which is very unique.
28: Chicken, there's potato soup, peas and carrots, and seasonings.
26: Well, they love it, obviously. I mean, it's not really a thing that you see too much on a menu.
27: That's good. I love that.
13: Yeah. A little hint of sweet
27: basil. Unique. Yeah, the basil makes a big difference.
15: Here you can enjoy a meal and soak in the sights.
26: They like to look around. They look at the pictures. A lot of times, you know, they'll kind of be doing like a history tour of Shaver sometime.
15: Shaver's painful past is also noted.
26: The back bar my dad did, and it's all creek firewood.
15: This steam donkey built in 1890 used to pull logs to the deck. Now it's used as a wood stove to help keep folks warm.
13: It really cooks in the wintertime.
11: Nothing brings people together like a great meal. And at Bite Size, communities coming together around food is what we're all about. Join us as we take you around to some of the best and most unique restaurants around the country. You'll meet the people behind some of the best eats in town and hear the stories behind the meals.
29: Here's my father, Pato Lopez.
11: See some of the craziest dishes they have to offer.
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11: And meet some of the customers taking on their challenges. Let us add a little flavor to your day at Bite Size. What is true kindness? How can we help our neighbors in need? Maybe it's as simple as a smile or a hug.
31: All sorts of emotions.
32: Yeah.
11: All Good is about finding everyday people doing good in their communities.
33: So they come here and they can get their food, personal items, everything.
11: Reaching out.
34: The community has a good heart. I didn't think they would have helped me like this.
11: And putting other people first.
35: It takes them back to who they were when they weren't homeless.
11: Even on a tough day, we're here for you on All Good. The extraordinary bond we have with our pets is unlike any other. Here on Pet Project, we consider our furry friends members of the family, and we know you do, too. So we're introducing you to some of the most amazing pets we've met.
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15: Brother Shafiq and Kareem Dada love to hear that.
18: Right here on our deli side, we have our pizzas as well. So those have become popular. We have shawarma pizza.
19: So this is where we get Mediterranean. We get the beef shawarma. We put it on top.
15: Shawarma is thinly sliced meat. You've had it in pita bread, but here you can also have it on a pizza with diced tomatoes, red onion, pepperoncinis, pickled turnips with tahini on top. Amazing to look at, even better to eat.
20: I love shawarma. Absolutely. I love pizza. Never had them together.
21: Throughout the years, we were able to start creating different dishes, such as our popular shawarma fries that originated in Visalia. This has been probably our number one most popular item that gets ordered.
15: You can also try dishes created by the Dada's mother, Sahar, like the kefta plate.
22: There, which is a blend of ground lamb and ground beef. And then it's got potatoes, tomatoes, and red onions.
15: Kareem says it is a traditional Lebanese dish.
20: Oh, that is really good.
22: When you go to someone's house, you'll have that.
15: Or you might have breakfast.
22: These are called manaish. So one right here has oregano, thyme, and sesame seed. And the other one has cheese on there. So it's got a mix of Armenian string cheese, halloumi cheese, and mozzarella cheese.
15: The lamb kebab is also popular.
23: The way we season it, the way we clean our meats, you get less of that gaminess and just a lot of full flavor.
15: And be sure to stay for dessert.
21: Our most popular one right now is our pistachio Nutella cheesecake. Uh-huh. And, you know, because of the pistachios, we use that in our baklava.
22: We gave a little Mediterranean flair to it.
15: You could start your day at PK Deli or end it in the brew pub.
21: We are a force in the craft beer industry as well. And so we are known for having some of the best beers on tap.
15: This was not a sandwich eating contest. Nick Huerta just wanted to show us what the pickled deli at First and Knees in Northeast Fresno has to offer.
32: Honestly, when you come in here, you're going to feel mom and pop.
36: 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It doesn't have any onions in it.
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32: 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Our white wheat, sourdough, and Dutch come from them. Okay. They've been around since 1963, so this is a medium French dip on wheat. Okay. One of my favorites. It's really good the way we melt the cheese. Our jus sauce is really, really blended well.
15: Customers know Nick is a hands-on owner.
37: Very
0: welcoming. Anytime you walk in, Nick's always like, hey, how's it going?
15: We had to try the hot pastrami, Nick's favorite.
32: It's more like a Reuben, Thousand Island sauerkraut, but people like to argue what a Reuben is. This is just my version.
0: This is my go-to. Uh-huh. Yeah, so I come here a lot.
15: The turkey avocado is the biggest seller.
32: Can't go wrong. That's why it's our number one in our favorites menu. It's turkey avocado sprouts and cream cheese. The sprouts give it that little tiny grainy taste that's really good.
15: Huerta served 20 years in the U.S. Army and was deployed to Iraq. You can feel the patriotism in here.
32: The 20 was definitely a blessing for me and my family, and so on my next journey was opening a deli.
15: Here they serve deep-fried pickles. Sometimes diners dress like pickles. Nick even hands out support pickles to his friends.
1: So does that mean Dale is a big deal here?
32: You're a big deal, but it also reminds you that there's always someone out to support you.
15: Huerta also supports area schools. Clovis West baseball players drop by for lunch.
32: It's about me giving back. Mm-hmm. And, you know, I continue my service in that fashion.
15: The deli name was influenced by an animated TV character.
32: I really like Pickle Rick, so the Pickle Rick animated things really got me going.
2: Wow.
32: I like Pickle Rick. It's hilarious.
15: And now some folks refer to him as Pickle Nick. This is the kind of place where you enter as a stranger, but leave as a friend.
11: Nothing brings people together like a great meal. And at Bite Size, communities coming together around food is what we're all about. Join us as we take you around to some of the best and most unique restaurants around the country. You'll meet the people behind some of the best eats in town and hear the stories behind the meals.
6: This is my father, Paco Lopez.
11: See some of the craziest dishes they have to offer.
0: We are eating 30 feet of pasta.
11: And meet some of the customers taking on their challenges. Let us add a little flavor to your day at Bite Size. What is true kindness? How can we help our neighbors in need? Maybe it's as simple as a smile or a hug.
9: All sorts of emotions.
12: Yeah.
11: All good is about finding everyday people doing good in their communities.
13: So they come here and they can get their food, personal items, everything.
11: Reaching out.
24: The community has a good heart. I didn't think they would have helped me like this.
11: And putting other people first.
35: It takes them back to who they were when they weren't homeless.
11: Even on a tough day, we're here for you on All Good. The extraordinary bond we have with our pets is unlike any other. Here on Pet Project, we consider our furry friends members of the family, and we know you do, too. So we're introducing you to some of the most amazing pets we've met.
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11: The owners who go above and beyond to help them out.
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11: So give yourself a treat and join us on Pet Project. 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
30: We have some delicious pesto grilled chicken skewers here.
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30: And you know, you can't go to hardly anywhere in Fresno and not see some street corn.
15: Chef Joseph also prepared fried deviled eggs.
2: A flour, egg wash, and then your panko. Then you bread them, get them all nice and neat, throw them in the fryer, fry them up.
15: They're prepared with a spicy sriracha aioli.
1: That's like nothing I've ever had before, which is what you want, isn't it?
2: Yeah.
30: We're always going to be working to elevate our food, which we call comfort elevated food. You're not going to leave hungry, that's for sure.
15: Mama loads you up with more than just tamales at Tulare and E Street in the Chinatown area of downtown Fresno. 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
9: There's one tamale inside the pozole, and we call it tamazole. I create this dish.
15: The traditional Mexican soup pozole is made with hominy. It goes over the tamal in this unusual pairing.
9: People see it and they come to ask for the tamazoles. You know, once in a while. But now, this is going like crazy. Yeah. Crazy, crazy.
15: A year ago, Christina Leon was selling food from home. Her son, Ruben Vasquez, shared videos of mom's tamazole on TikTok.
10: We had a couple videos go viral about it. Mm-hmm. And now, almost every person or every other person that comes here comes for that.
15: The masa stays moist because it is sitting in stew.
1: This is so good. I mean, I like tamales. I like pozole. And so it's a winning combination, right?
9: Mm-hmm. Yeah. That's
1: even better than I thought it would be.
15: Tamale Mama opened the restaurant in January.
9: A lot of people call me, oh, Mama.
15: Leon is pleased people enjoy what's on the menu.
9: Sometimes I feel like I'm going to cry. This is it's very good. It's blessing. This is my dream, but my son make my dream come true because he's pushing me.
15: Christina likes to go big. This massive burrito has rice and beans, a tamale, plus chicharron with salsa verde. It's all wrapped into a tortilla before it's grilled.
9: We call a Ruben burrito. That's my son's name because his idea.
10: I go up and I ask them, what did you think? And they tell me, dude, like, it was so good. And it's so big.
15: I was full after eating half a burrito. Tamale Mama also offers refreshing drinks.
9: I make the chia, lime chia with cucumber. This has become so popular.
10: Here the horchata latte is our coffee guy's specialty.
15: Christina and staff offer three types of tamales, pork, green chicken, and jalapeno with cheese.
1: There's so much Mexican food in our area. What makes your food stand out and why is it so popular with people?
9: Because I make it with love.
12: Thank you. Bye.
3: The robots have been working extra hard, so we have to give them a break. That'll wrap it up for us today. I'm Dale Yerong. Thanks for watching.

0: We should all be staying active. And here on Pumped, we show you all the different ways members of your community are keeping in shape. Meet people who can make a gym wherever they go.
1: You can literally make anything and everything yours.
0: Proving that age is just a number.
2: How old are you?
1: 80.
0: And challenging what we think is possible.
3: Get up, baby. Get up. That's what I love. Can't breathe.
0: So put on your sweats and join us to get pumped.
4: I believe that dogs should have as much love as people do.
0: Our furry little friends.
5: We do everything together.
0: We love them. You love them.
6: Ira loves animals. This is a perfect job for him.
0: Aren't they cute?
7: They definitely keep me busy.
0: Close up, cuddly. And did we mention cute?
4: The bow ties give them that something extra.
0: Dog lovers, get excited. This is Pet Project.
8: When your mom is sick and eventually you lose her, it's really stressful and hard to deal with, so they definitely keep me busy.
9: Good boy.
8: She found great comfort in the dogs being around, especially Guinness.
9: Good girl.
8: We called her Nurse Guinness. She never left my mom's side all day long. I started sharing our personal stories and realizing we're not the only ones that have lost a mom or have gone through that. I've gotten a lot of messages over the years that are like, wow, I'm going through this too. I really appreciate you sharing this because, like me, they don't know anybody else that is. All the way back to when I was growing up, we had a Newfoundland. He was the best dog I could have ever had. The dogs become your babies. It opens you up to like a whole new world of people. Especially if you make an Instagram, you'll find a huge community of well-intentioned people that just want to see your dog. Our Instagram goes over the day-to-day lives of 9 Newfoundlands, making messes, drooling everywhere, and really keeping me busy. I think our favorite picture that we did so far was the ghost picture from Halloween last year. But I do like the ones where you can see their faces with the hats and bows and stuff like that too. Guinness, Murphy, Skystorm, and Belle are all related, but Ashling, Oliver, Duncan, and Chaley are not.
9: Hi, buddy!
8: When you know them, they look very different. There's never too many. It was never planned as anything other than just a place to put these pictures, but I think it's just how much joy dogs bring into our lives.
9: Duncan!

0: This is the dog equivalent of fine dining. I'm Jeff Haskell. I'm the culinary director at the Wilson on 27th Street in New York City. We developed a dog menu because we felt like a lot of our guests wanted to bring their best friends to lunch and dinner with them, and we wanted to create that experience for the pups. The Wilson is a new American restaurant. We feature bold seasonal flavors. So we were getting requests for food for dogs, so we decided that we should develop a dedicated menu for dogs.
1: Right this way.
0: So I cook my dog a lot at home, so it's the test kitchen, if you will, so everything is Stella approved. So when we told the chef here at the Wilson that we were starting a dog menu, everyone was actually really excited. The team is currently developing a dog birthday cake and some other dog-type desserts. So we have a grilled chicken breast, a salmon filet. We have a ribeye steak. And then we have a couple of dessert options, berries, and sliced apples and carrots. The hottest seller would probably be a tie between the chicken breast and the salmon. So this is human food that we have established procedures for to protect the dogs. No garlic, no onions, very little seasoning, only salt. So we're very careful. We actually have a special allergy protocol that we follow for dogs. The ingredients that we're using are all very fresh, full of nourishment for the dogs. Very healthy choices. So there's a charitable component to the menu. Every month we donate a portion of the proceeds to a different charity. It's nice being able to go home, get changed, and not have to just instantly leave your dog behind. You can take your dog out to dinner with you.

0: This is Buster. He's 4.5 months old.
1: His name is Steve. He's 5 months old, and he's a yellow lab.
0: Basically, we got them at 12 weeks old at the beginning of summer.
2: At the end of the year, that dog will be used as an emotional support or an actual seeing eye dog.
0: I heard about Southeastern Guide Dogs from Ms. Martin, our FFA advisor. I just wanted to be a part of it because of how it changes someone's life. Southeastern Guide Dogs is an organization who breeds dogs and trains dogs for people who are blind or veterans with PTSD. But once they leave the Southeastern Guide Dog campus with the dog, they leave there with their confidence, freedom, hope. They become part of the world again.
2: They have put in an amazing amount of work. This is their second year going into it, and I couldn't be prouder.
1: Last year, they came to us at like 3 months. They weren't even potty trained or anything, so we had to do all that.
2: They learned the basics, where they sit, stay, and once they do that, it's called puppy kindergarten. They graduate, and then the student can start taking them out once they get their jackets. And so we slowly integrate them into the school atmosphere.
0: They go everywhere, so we first started out with like small stores like CVS and Walgreens. As they got older, we began taking them to places like school.
1: He is really good. He just lays down and sleeps though, like every period. It's the perfect training ground for Steve because

0: pet him. Steve is a little more calmer. Buster is a little more curious and confident with a lot of things. And he loves to cuddle. That's his one thing. Like, if you start petting him on the ground, he'll just fall in your lap.
1: So at the end of the year, when they finish, they actually kind of do a graduation. It's a big ceremony. They walk him across the stage and then hand the new handler their leash.
0: It was hard giving him up. I didn't think I was going to cry, but the moment they called his name, it just, all the tears came out, and it was just hard. So once their training is complete, they go back to Florida to the Southeastern Guide Dog Campus. So once they're there, the trainers will either separate them into the guide dog program or service dog program. We all love the dog we raise, but someone else needs the dog, and these extraordinary dogs understand and give endless affection.
2: There were like 350 people on the waiting list, so it means a lot.
1: I am super proud of them. They have put in an amazing amount of work and time, and they are so dedicated. I couldn't be prouder.
3: Still to come on Pet Project.
4: Dogs are already cute as it is. They're already adorable. Like, what if I use my passion in making bow ties to help the dogs get adopted faster?
3: And later,
5: he's shy, like most autistic people. So I love that he deals with dogs. He's really blossomed since he started doing this.
6: Be a good girl.
3: We should all be staying active. And here on Pumped, we show you all the different ways members of your community are keeping in shape. Meet people who can make a gym wherever they go.
7: You can literally make anything and everything yours.
3: Proving that age is just a number.
8: How old are you?
7: 80.
3: And challenging what we think is possible.
9: Get up, baby. Get up. That's what I love. I can't breathe.
3: So put on your sweats and join us to get pumped. The extraordinary bond we have with our pets is unlike any other. Here on Pet Project, we consider our furry friends members of the family, and we know you do too. So we're introducing you to some of the most amazing pets we've met.
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3: Resourceful...
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3: And unique artwork from communities around the country. When you meet the people behind the art, you get to appreciate every stroke of genius. 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
15: Here's my father, Paco Lopez.
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3: And meet some of the customers taking on their challenges. 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
4: Dogs are already cute as it is. They're already adorable. But the bow ties give them that something extra. I always love shiny and colorful fabrics because it'll help them look noticeable, dapper, and classy. I believe that dogs should have as much love as people do. And I know when I put the bow tie on the dogs, they're automatically going to get adopted. When I was 8 years old, my sister used to make hair bows. Whatever she did, I would do. My sister thought that I wouldn't be able to sew on the sewing machine. But my mom gave me an amazing idea of me cutting the fabric so that I could also develop my flammable skills today. Once I started playing around the fabric, I turned the fabric into a bow tie. During Hurricane Harvey and Irma, I noticed all the destruction that was happening and I wanted to help in the best way I can. So then I noticed that dogs are being transported from Texas to New York. So I was like, what if I use my passion of making bow ties to help the dogs get adopted faster? The two different bow ties that I make is a single bow tie and a double bow tie. A single bow tie is just regular, there's no side. But then when you have a double bow tie,
6: It's

0: something extra to it. You have a two layers to it. When I see the dogs or my bulk size in the animal shelter, it just makes me so happy. One day, I went to Philadelphia, and I donated my bow ties. They took a photo of the twin dog that was exactly alike. They just had their mouth open wearing one of my bow ties. It makes me feel overjoyed and amazing. When the people tag me on my Instagram, I'm just very grateful for them adopting the dog. Biggest person yet to reach out to me was President Barack Obama. President Barack Obama has sent me a letter of recognition. He just said, continue doing the great work, Darius, and I hope you have much success. So what I want to see in the next 5 years is me expanding into not only bow ties, but also making dog clothes and human clothes, because I want to expand into having my own store and eventually becoming an empire. Just get out there and just help the dogs, because the littlest things can have a huge impact.
1: Coming up.
2: She is trained on 9 basic explosives. It's like a game to her. She thinks all day long she's looking for her toy.
1: And later on Pet Project,
3: we rescue usable human-grade foods, and we make them into healthy treats for cats and dogs.
1: We should all be staying active. And here on Pumped, we show you all the different ways members of your community are keeping in shape. Meet people who can make a gym wherever they go.
4: You can literally make anything and everything yours.
1: Proving that age is just a number.
5: How old are you?
4: 80.
1: And challenging what we think is possible.
6: Get up, baby. Get up. That's what I love.
7: I can't breathe.
1: So put on your sweats and join us to get pumped. The extraordinary bond we have with our pets is unlike any other. Here on Pet Project, we consider our furry friends members of the family, and we know you do, too. So we're introducing you to some of the most amazing pets we've met.
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1: 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But only the locals really know where to go. On My Go-To, we discover some of the strangest...
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13: You don't want to skip anything on this.
14: To the sausages. To the best worst you've ever had.
13: We just wrapped Trahan and Sarah for the week, and one of my favorite things to do is to head out to my go-to spot, which is Worst Bar in Jersey City. Craving it already. Heading to get my sausage on. Some days we make a whole day out of hiking from Brooklyn to Jersey City. Just to eat the food.
14: Charlie, don't hold up the group. It's about a 30-minute hike for a day of goodness.
15: We got our house bratwurst. And then moving over to this tray, we have the halal cart, deli currywurst.
13: This is my ducktail I've been raving about. You could never get through all the amazing food that is in this city from every culture and part of the world. If you want to try it, it's somewhere here in New York City and you never have to leave.
1: You're watching Pet Project.
16: Pocket, we love you, but unfortunately the tribe has spoken. You must now go join the other guests on Mount Pleasant Avenue. Go have fun. Go get some refreshments. You look hungry.
17: Hi, I'm Twee.
18: And I'm Judd.
17: Welcome to Mount Pleasant Avenue.
16: The fantasy island for dogs.
17: Traditional doggy hotel. We don't have any cages, kennels, or runs. We only have 13 luxury suites. This baby has a teepee because she has a teepee at home.
16: Happy!
17: We are unique because we are non-traditional. We pride ourselves in being different. My husband's in the hospitality industry. I'm an attorney. After Judd, my husband, and MPA started to take off, I decided to actually stop practicing and to jump on board. What we've done is taken our life experiences and put in everything that we always wanted for our own babies but never got. We have two rescue pit bulls. One was a bait dog. He is now the CEO of our company. And we have a rescue baby Bova. She's our chief playing officer.
5: The whole idea about having a hotel for dogs is to really just copy an all-inclusive people's resort.
17: I can't tell you how often we have people come in here, and after they've experienced their first boarding experience with MPA, they will start to cry because they can now take vacations. We like to describe ourselves as a little extra. We have a video going around with my husband dressed up as CM Punk. We throw birthday parties to celebrate our regular babies that come here.
7: We had a mom that was a huge Elvis fan, so Judd dressed up as Elvis.
5: Yes. I was a dead sexy Elvis, by the way.
7: We had another mom who calls her baby Princess Chloe, so Brittany dressed up as Snow White.
5: Another party that was a theme for Lady and the Tramp.
7: Two pit bulls
5: that met and fell in love on Mount Pleasant Avenue.
7: This is Ozzy. This is the birthday. Hi, Cooper. This is the birthday boy that we're celebrating tonight. So Ozzy's dad is a huge Survivor fan, has auditioned for Survivor numerous times, and he actually just got over cancer, or he's beating it. So we just wanted to throw him a party that he could enjoy, celebrate, and be a part of.
5: And we're still praying he's going to get onto Survivor. Maybe this will help.
6: Happy birthday!
18: Happy birthday!
6: Ozzy!
18: Ozzy!
6: The Fozzie Bear!
18: Come on!
7: Go, Ozzy! Go, go, go!
5: Good night from Mount Pleasant Avenue, the fantasy island for dogs. Aloha!
2: Had a bond like this before. She reminds me of him a lot. I feel like my uncle is with her all the time.
19: Was he dedicated?
2: My uncle's very, very dedicated to this job. Him and my aunt actually met while they were in the academy. So he said his career right off the bat started off good because he met the love of his life. Through his hard work and dedication, he applied for the Manhattan South Narcotics Division. He got into that, and that's when he was downtown. Loved being down there. He loved helping people. And obviously, everybody that wears this uniform, as soon as that happened, there were any first responder uniforms, everybody was like, I'm going. No matter what, everybody just dropped whatever they were doing, and they all just ran down there. So he was very influential. We always talked about the job, about one day myself becoming a police officer. Through the whole the canine school, there's multiple dogs that you could be assigned. There's the German Shepherd, the Belgian Malinois, and the Dutch Shepherd. They see how the dog works as opposed to how the handler works, and they see who would be most compatible for each other. You don't get to pick the dog, the canine that they give you. She was assigned to me, so I kind of felt like it was meant to be, that my uncle grew up with German Shepherds, and then I was able to receive a German Shepherd. It really hit home when they told me that my uncle was going to be named after a dog. She took the name extremely well. Like I said, that's why one of the reasons why I feel like my uncle is with her all the time, because since the first day I called her Jamie, she took to the name right away. It was very surprising. It's like she was meant to have the name Jamie. She reminds me of him a lot. My uncle was always very happy. He was always wanted to go up to everybody. He always loved being in limelight. He loved being the center of attention. He always brought my family together for family functions, and he was just always wanted to entertain everybody. And I really see that in Jamie. Everybody's always asking for pictures of her. Everybody always wants to see her, meet her, pet her. And she loves being around people. And she loves being in front of the camera, just like my uncle did.
19: Tell me how special this bond is that you have with Jamie.
2: It's probably one of the best bonds I've had in my life. We do everything together. Obviously, we go to work together, we go home together. We spend pretty much every day, all day together. I've never had a bond like this before. She is trained on 9 basic explosives. And she is imprinted on those 9 explosives. And she is trained that whenever she finds those explosives, that's when she gets her reward. So all day, pretty much at work, it's like a game to her. She thinks all day long she's looking for her toy. The more fun they're having, the better they work.
19: Is she hit on a real scenario?
2: You probably would have seen me in the news already. She hit on me.
19: You've only had her a short time since April.
2: Correct.
19: Do you think that bond is going to grow very strong?
2: Yes.
19: As you work more?
2: Yes. Every day we are deployed to numerous locations around New York City. I feel like every day she works even better, and our bond is growing stronger and stronger by the day.
1: Coming up.
20: We're behind.
21: I love that he deals with dogs.
22: He thrives in any setting where he's around animals.
23: The hope is that someday Ira would be able to walk the dog independently.
1: Nothing brings people together like a great meal. And at Bite Size, communities coming together around food is what we're all about. Join us as we take you around to some of the best and most unique restaurants around the country. You'll meet the people behind some of the best eats in town and hear the stories behind the meals.
24: Here's my father, Paco Lopez.
1: See some of the craziest dishes they have to offer.
25: We are eating 30 feet of pasta.
1: And meet some of the customers taking on their challenges. Let us add a little flavor to your day at Bite Size. What is true kindness? How can we help our neighbors in need? Maybe it's as simple as a smile or a hug.
26: All sorts of emotions.
27: Yeah.
1: All Good is about finding everyday people doing good in their communities.
28: So they come here and they can get their food, personal items, everything.
1: Reaching out.
29: The community has a good heart. I didn't think they would have helped me like this.
1: And putting other people first.
30: It takes them back to who they were when they weren't homeless.
1: Even on a tough day, we're here for you on All Good. The extraordinary bond we have with our pets is unlike any other. Here on Pet Project, we consider our furry friends members of the family, and we know you do, too. So we're introducing you to some of the most amazing pets we've met.
31: This is a duck I keep seeing everywhere.
1: The owners who go above and beyond to help them out.
32: I could tell it was love at first sight.
1: And the stories of resilient pets that inspire us all.
10: You see having Popeye Wheelie on camera.
1: So give yourself a treat and join us on Pet Project. What is true kindness? How can we help our neighbors in need? Maybe it's as simple as a smile or a hug.
26: All sorts of emotions.
27: Yeah.
1: All Good is about finding everyday people doing good in their communities.
28: So they come here and they can get their food, personal items, everything.
1: Reaching out.
29: The community has a good heart. I didn't think they would have helped me like this.
1: And putting other people first.
30: It takes them back to who they were when they weren't homeless.
1: Even on a tough day, we're here for you on All Good. The extraordinary bond we have with our pets is unlike any other. Here on Pet Project, we consider our furry friends members of the family, and we know you do, too. So we're introducing you to some of the most amazing pets we've met.
31: This is a duck I keep seeing everywhere.
1: The owners who go above and beyond to help them out.
32: I could tell it was love at first sight.
1: And the stories of resilient pets that inspire us all.
10: You see having Popeye Wheelie on camera.
1: So give yourself a treat and join us on Pet Project. You're watching Pet Project.
22: All right, you ready to go?
24: Yes.
22: Ira loves animals. This is a perfect job for him. He thrives in any setting where he's able to be exposed to animals or around animals.
33: Dogs that have an itch to play.
21: He's very proud of working and what he does.
22: What do we have to do? We have to go up to her and try to guide her? Ira has something about him that makes you just genuinely happy from, like, the insides and out.
20: We're behind.
22: He is teaching me more than I could have ever imagined.
21: He's just a different person. He's really blossomed since he started doing this.
23: Well, one of the big pushes at the Kinney Center right now is to help individuals on the spectrum get employed, and Petacular has allowed us to start that process.
20: Very gently.
34: I started the company because I saw there was a need in our community for opportunities for people with all abilities to experience a work environment.
35: When you're starting a fur with Walking Lucy, you have to be careful over there what there's, what cars don't.
21: My son loves animals, so they picked up on that really quickly and decided that this would be a good fit, and the rest is history.
23: Petacular has allowed us to have options for employment for folks with autism.
33: She's just looking for a scratch.
22: So I essentially help Ira. We walk Lucy together. So
33: they hang on tight.
22: Yeah.
23: What we're doing with Ira is really training him, building the skills necessary. The hope is that someday Ira would be able to walk the dog independently.
22: Improve the behaviors that we see and how to help regulate and improve quality of life.
33: Be a good girl.
21: He's shy, like most autistic people, and he's not really quick to warm up to people, so I love that he deals with dogs.
34: It makes me so happy to be part of somebody's life that is somebody that's making a difference for them.
33: Gently.
23: One of the big things we do is build self-confidence and independence, and you see when they get a job, they feel a boost of self-confidence.
0: She made it.
23: And that leads into all sorts of aspects of their lives.
21: Yeah, great job.
23: A lot of times folks look at folks on the spectrum at what they can't do.
0: There it is.
21: He likes to share with us what he's, you know, pictures of Lucy, what Lucy did today, and he's most proud when he gets his paycheck. He feels like, I have a job, I have somebody who counts on me, so it's a game changer.
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4: I've been a professional chef for about 18 years now. The whole idea came about because of my exposure to food waste in the food industry. Growing up on a small farm, I really wanted to do what I could to minimize food waste in small farming. We also piggyback with local businesses, places like breweries, juice bars, even restaurants. It's really cool. I mean, to know that everything we have here would have never existed.
6: So some of our really popular ones are dehydrated salmon skins. It's really great source of omega-3s, beef tongue and beef liver and beef heart. I slice it very thin. You can actually break these off into bite-sized pieces.
3: Good boy.
6: These are called feet treats. It's dehydrated feet, so we have duck and chicken. It's a really great source of collagen for your own dog's joints. These are full dehydrated pig's feet. It's 100% digestible. They can eat the whole foot. If they want a pork chop, this is the way to go.
0: Jump. Good girl.
6: This stuff literally gets thrown out. These small farms, this is their sweat, blood, and tears. And when they're having to throw it out, it's heartbreaking.
4: The sacrifice that it takes to grow a business is immense, and you're going to think you're going to fail in the first year, and you just have to keep getting excited about why you started it in the beginning, and you have to keep going. You know, there were a lot of doubts in the beginning, but always that glowing fire inside where I knew we were going to make this into something, and it still is growing. We're still small. We work out of our home. Every single item you see on this table is something we make ourselves, all from raw product. It's going to be even bigger, and I cannot wait to see where we go with it.
3: Hey, dance. Good boy, dance.
4: See, he flies through the air.
6: Hey.
3: Good boy.
7: They're pretty awesome dogs.
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14: I'm ready for my close-up.
13: Oh. if there's one thing I've learned, it's that if people have the money, they are willing to pay big for beauty treatment. From instant abs for $4,000 to $3,000 hair extensions, I'm showing you some of the most outrageously expensive treatments I've been lucky enough to try here in New York that only the rich and famous can actually afford. Minutes of this can be equivalent to 20,000 sit-ups. Hey guys, it's Joe, and next up in the Glam Lab, I am trying the M-Sculpt treatment. It's like a miracle ab machine.
2: It's hot, it's innovative.
13: And it doesn't only tone your abs, it burns fat. It's the only non-invasive treatment out there that can do both. So how does it work? It uses electric magnetic technology to cause involuntary contractions in your muscles.
2: So when your core's deep muscles contract, they are tightening the muscle fiber to the point that eventually you will get a six-pack.
13: I'm heading over to Sobel Skin on the Upper East Side to try the treatment with Dr. Howard Sobel himself. Dr. Sobel has been a leader in the world of dermatology.
2: What this has done for people, it's giving them a jump start. They start seeing results and then they go to the gym.
13: Now I'm happy with how I look. I am very comfortable with my weight, but I would never mind toning up. And abs without working out, sign me up. On the way to get abs.
2: Okay.
13: Let's do this.
2: Okay, let's do it. Okay.
13: Ready?
5: Oh my God.
7: Too many people in here.
13: Feels like a little bath.

0: I got this. 30 more seconds. Do you see them yet?
1: I'm really, really hungry.
2: Here's the takeaway. I wouldn't necessarily say it's painful. It's just kind of shocking and uncomfortable, which is why I had so much more of a reaction the first few sessions. But by the time I knew what to expect, I felt a lot more comfortable with it. You will legitimately feel sore after every session. It hurt for me to cough, it hurt for me to laugh, everything you feel after an intense ab workout. However, I still really wasn't convinced it was doing all that much because I didn't see the biggest difference until I saw the before and after photos. There is a clear difference in tone from every angle of my body. And it's going to be weeks until you actually see a difference. I definitely didn't see it until about 3 weeks after my final treatment. Okay, let's talk price. Yes, I'm sure you've guessed it. Instant ads are going to run you a very large bill. We're talking $1,000 per session.
3: You don't just do one session. Just like you don't go to the gym one time. If you're not going to do four, then you probably shouldn't even do one.
2: So, yep, that is a $4,000 treatment. And in my opinion, for such a high price, this is for such a niche demographic. Not really a great treatment if you're overweight. The ideal candidate is someone who's already in pretty good shape and just wants to see better tone. Now, based on my specific results, I can't deny it worked, and I have to give it a thumbs up. However, I am lucky enough to be able to try these treatments free of cost. I could never go and afford this. Whether you want to try it or not, at least I did, so you don't have to. Hey guys, I am getting a professional teeth whitening treatment. I'm good at brushing, I'm pretty good at flossing, but I love red wine and I love coffee. I'm heading over to Dr. Weitzman on the east side. She's a cosmetic dentist that is actually behind some of the pearly whites in Hollywood.
4: I think having realistic goals is really important, especially in a social media culture where everything on Instagram just looks perfect.
2: 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That uses LED lights paired with hydrogen peroxide.
4: You should expect about like 5 shades lighter.
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0: Oh my gosh, they are so white. Wow. They look.
1: Here's the takeaway. You absolutely do see the difference. My teeth are 5 shades whiter. I am giving you fair warning. If you do have sensitive teeth, this is not the treatment for you. You may feel a little pain. It's something called zingers. It feels like when your teeth go into ice cream, you get that shock. My co-producer Emily also got the treatment. It did not go over so well for her. She felt those zingers in her gums for hours after, and she was in a lot of pain. Okay, let's talk price. In New York, the average is about $700. This treatment costs $750. I know it's ridiculously pricey, but from all the research I did, Zoom whitening gets the job done for less of a price. 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I was so happy with my results. I don't have sensitive teeth, so I didn't feel the pain. Whether you are interested in getting your teeth whitened or not, at least I tried it, so you don't have to. Coming up on Glam Lab.
0: Let's do this thing.
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4: We should all be staying active. And here on Pumped, we show you all the different ways members of your community are keeping in shape. 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
1: You're watching Glam Lab.
0: I never thought I could have hair like this.
1: Hey guys, it's Joe, and next up in the Glam Lab, we are talking hair extensions. I am talking about the real deal, the ones all the celebrities have. They're called heat fusion extensions. They're so precise that basically they're naked to the human eye. And get this, they can last anywhere from 3 to 6 months. What? It makes me question everyone's hair now. Like, who actually has good hair? And who just has awesome extensions? I am heading to Adele Atelier. It's a salon on the east side. And I'm getting the extensions put in by Adele Shavi himself. He has been called the top hair extension specialist in the world. So how on earth does this work? It's a process called microapplication. The extensions have a keratin protein bond at the top that is put on a few strands of your hair and melted with a heat extension tool so it bonds to it. I actually stopped by Adele Atelier prior to the shoot for a consultation, and his top colorist, Miranda Schaefer, color matched my hair so we can exactly match the extensions I want.
14: We try to mimic natural hair color.
1: I am so excited.
0: Let's do this thing. I never thought I could have hair like this.

0: I'm obsessed. Look at this. The takeaway, I'm obsessed. How can you not love hair that is longer and stronger and looks exactly like yours? And the experience at Adele Atelier is so amazing from the second you walk in. And the best part about these extensions is you can treat them like your own. I shower, I style, I dry them exactly the same. A few things I did notice. You are going to shed more. There also would be times I was laying down and it was a little uncomfortable because the top of the extension can feel like little knots. So a few tips I've learned. Sleep with your hair in a side braid. It is going to eliminate some of that shedding. And if you're styling your hair with a straightening or a curling iron, just be careful not to go too close to where the extension is attached. You definitely don't want to melt it off. Okay, let's talk price. Things as great as this come with a pretty hefty price tag. My entire treatment came to about $2,900. I know that is so much money, but you have to remember you are going to the best of the best. They made these extensions so flawless, so seamless. No one even noticed I had them in until they saw my Insta story. And look, if you want some longer hair without paying all that, there's other options. You've got your clip-ins that you can wear day to day. Those are going to run you from $50 to $200 based on the quality. Then you've got tape-in extensions. Those are going to last you like 6 to 8 weeks. And from the research I've done, that average price is about $500. All in all, two huge thumbs up. I have the hair I've always dreamed of. Whether you're interested in hair extensions or not, at least I tried it so you don't have to. Still to come, I'm freaking out. We're pulling off with this beauty treatment. I am going to stand in temperatures as low as -220 degrees. And later, the facial celebs are obsessing over.
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2: 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And here on Pumped, we show you all the different ways members of your community are keeping in shape. 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
2: 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Learn how these artists make some of the most bizarre...
9: Hi, I'm Diana Wood, the crazy power wash artist.
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5: 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That's what I love. Can't breathe.
2: So put on your sweats and join us to get pumped. 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But only the locals really know where to go. On My Go-To, we discover some of the strangest...
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0: Hey guys, it's Joe, and next up in the Glam Lab, I am trying cryotherapy. 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I am going to stand in sub-zero temperatures. We are talking temperatures as low as -220 degrees. I'm heading to Cryo Empire in Midtown, and they are known to have one of the safest and most efficient cryo chambers. 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I definitely understand the practice behind that. I played lacrosse in college. I sat in a lot of ice baths. You're just trying to make your body feel better, faster. Cryotherapy is a little more efficient.
1: It's cold in here.
0: What's the actual science behind it? Why are you freezing out your body to heal it? The second your body is freezing, it takes all of the blood and rushes it to your core to try and warm it. So once you get out and your body warms back up to a normal temperature, you have all of this extra oxygenated blood that's going to create an anti-inflammatory response. It's supposed to help with your sleep and give your body this natural high. Also, your body goes into fight or flight mode. So in just 3 minutes, you can burn up to 800 calories. I'm hungry just thinking about it. I'm freaking out.

0: I'm freaking out. I'm freaking out.
1: 1, 2, 3, get in there.
0: Not bad. I'm freezing. This is really cold. I don't like it. How much longer?
1: 2.5 minutes left.
0: Oh, yeah. Oh, my goodness. This is really nice.
2: Don't look at the clock.
0: Here's the takeaway. 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Next up in the glam lab, I'm checking out a treatment that has been called the 20-minute facelift. The laser treatment called Temperature Envy.
3: A device that's tricking your skin cells.
0: Not only is it supposed to reduce fine lines and lift your face, there's no downtime and no pain. You know what you're thinking. 20 minutes, a facelift, this has to be too good to be true. So to really see if this thing works, I bring along my mom, Liz. I'm the best daughter ever, right? So how does this thing work? It uses this new advanced radio frequency technology that heats the deep, deep tissue layers of your skin to regenerate collagen. My mom and I are getting the treatment from Dr. Arash Akhavan.
4: Hi.
0: The lines that we want to get rid of on our face are pretty similar, but hers are deeper. Sorry, Mom. I am getting right around my eyes from my crow's feet and on my forehead, just the fine lines. And Mom is getting here, here, and here. Induction pad on,
4: yep.
0: So I don't get electrocuted.

0: Are you doing okay?
1: Yeah, feels so good, actually.
2: Feels good.
1: It's like, you really do feel like you're sitting down in a spa quick.
3: I feel very relaxed.
1: So we just finished.
2: Eddie, you should really iron your shirt.
1: Okay. All right. How do you feel?
2: It feels good.
1: You look really good.
2: It feels warm and it feels smooth.
1: There's no lines on your forehead. What about mine?
2: Yours looks beautiful.
1: Great.
2: Smooth.
1: It's amazing. Not only is there no pain, it's actually enjoyable. It's like a hot stone massage on your face. And then there's no downtime. By the time I left the office, no swelling, no redness, I felt nothing. You can go in the sun directly after this treatment. That's huge. Of all the treatments I've done, I've never seen something like that. My mom has been getting compliments left and right. She calls me every day because someone asks, what has she done to her skin? What's crazier is you can do this on any part of your body.
4: It does a little something for everybody, regardless of sex, skin color, age.
1: So why isn't everyone doing this? That's the catch. It's super expensive. It depends on the section, but for just a small section like under the eyes, it's gonna start at $650. For a full face like my mother and I did, you're looking at around $1,000. And then bigger areas, like if you're trying to get rid of cellulite on your body, you're looking up towards the thousands. Two huge thumbs up for Tempsure Envy. It truly is like an instant facelift. Can I give it two thumbs up?
2: Oh, two thumbs.
1: We're not done glamming it up just yet. We are celebrating International Mermaid Day. We jump into this trend, and later, celebs are obsessing over this facial.
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6: 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Is it worth the wait? From a massive 7-pound burrito to a slice of pie that has locals going crazy, we'll let you know what's worth it and what's not. This is Worth the Wait. This country is full of unusual places to see and amazing things to do. But only the locals really know where to go. On My Go-To, we discover some of the strangest...
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1: 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Hey guys, it's Joe, and next up in the Glam Lab, we are celebrating International Mermaid Day. Yes, it's an actual holiday. 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So in honor of this awesome holiday, from hair to makeup, I am going to show you how to get the look and channel your inner mermaid. First up, I am getting some mermaid-inspired eyelash extensions. I'm heading over to Envious Lashes in Midtown, and I'm getting them done by Clementina Richardson. She is a celebrity eyelash extension specialist. She's one of the best in the business.
0: The most common thing with the mermaid lashes is people, they're usually afraid of the way they look. When you look at them on the actual palette, they're very, like, bold. But once you put them on the eye, it gives you the look like you're wearing like eyeshadow nicely blended. That's what I've noticed.
1: She's going to show us how you can incorporate a mermaid-inspired glam into your everyday look without completely diving into the sea.
0: Greenish eyes, they go well with the purples. It brings out the color. Blue, I think blue goes for just about anyone.
1: Awesome. All right, I'm really excited. Let's try it.
7: So they look like a mermaid?
1: Oh my god, they look so pretty. Next, I'm heading down to IGK Salon in Soho to get my mermaid hair. As much as I love long, beautiful, colorful hair every day, it's just not the most practical. So celebrity colorist Stephanie Brown is going to dye me some clip-in extensions.
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0: am now a mermaid. 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I'm just going to use a lot of shimmer, a lot of glitter. It takes 2 seconds. 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Happy International Mermaid Day.
1: The OxyLite is all the new rage right now. It's a celebrity-obsessed facial.
0: Hey, guys, it's Joe. I'm trying out a brand new treatment just on the market. It's called the OxyLite Facial, and it is the new go-to treatment for celebs before they hit the red carpet. I luckily got to try it with one of the first people to get their hands on it, Sarah Akram. She is one of the most sought-out estheticians on the East Coast. What does the OxyLite Facial do that is making celebs so obsessed?
1: The reason why it's so popular is because there's no downtime associated with it, and it just gives your skin an instant lift and glow.
0: It's a customized LED light therapy treatment that simultaneously infuses negative ions into the skin. But what are negative ions, and why are they good for our skin? Here's a quick little science lesson. Negative ions improve the function of our skin cells by delivering oxygen to them. So it's increasing collagen production and stimulating cell turnover. Celebs are saying they get a glow like they've never seen before. Let's check it out.
2: You're gonna look like a celeb after.
1: It's gonna feel like a little vacuum cleaner over your skin, picking up all the buildup.
0: I feel like I've had a lot of buildup lately.
1: Mm-hmm.
0: Confirmed. Yeah, that burns.
1: We are now infusing oxygen into the skin, and this is going to help balance the skin.
0: It's chilly. It feels really, like, good but weird.

0: I feel like I'm in a spaceship. It's like kind of intense to breathe in. Oh my God, wow, that looks really good. I'm ready for the red carpet. The award goes to Jotrop Glam Lab.
1: Here's the takeaway. It totally works. That glow was instant and it lasted for days. I really barely had to wear any makeup. And that's what the celebs are looking for on the red carpet. The treatment can take anywhere from 60 to 90 minutes, and it's going to depend on what your skin needs and how close you are to your event. My entire treatment was just about an hour. The one weird thing was breathing in those ions is super intense. My throat was really scratchy. It was a lot. You cannot talk during that part. Okay, let's talk price. The Oxylate Facial starts at $500 and can go up to $1,000. Again, it's going to depend on exactly what your skin needs. All in all, I give Oxylite treatment a thumbs up, and I'd say I am red carpet ready for whenever I get an invitation to one. Have a beauty treatment or trend you want me to try so you don't have to? Tell me on social media.
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7: It's just a lot of fun.
2: Stories we're obsessed with.
8: That's what life is all about.
9: I believe that no one can tell your story better than you can.
5: Sometimes you just got to go out there and just get it done.
2: You're watching Localish.
10: We're basically just two sisters that like anything scary.
11: And telling ghost stories, urban legends.
10: And ghost hunting.
11: We're at Sacramento Historic City Cemetery. And it's the oldest cemetery in Sacramento.
10: And today we're here and we're looking for May Woolsey's gravestone, which is right here. She is known to be a very prominent spirit in the cemetery. May Woolsey died in 1879 when she was 12 years old from cerebritis. And some do say that they see her wandering around her gravestone at night and playing around the cemetery. So that's definitely something spooky. Is May Woolsey here?
11: We will try to contact her with our ghost meter.
10: Spirits don't necessarily have voices, so they would be able to emit their energy through these devices to communicate with us. Are we afraid of ghosts? Yes, but no. Yeah, okay. Okay.
12: Hi, I'm Danielle.
13: And I'm Lillian.
12: And we are the Ghostly Sisters.
10: We started this when I think I was 12.
11: I was 9 years old.
12: This stuff kind of creeps me out. Let's just get out of here.
10: We were just trying to think of different ideas of what to do. And then we're like, what's something that we enjoy doing? Well, scary things. They're fun. So we decided to make a little spooky channel.
14: Okay, we are here and we have everything set up for the challenge. And now we're just waiting for it to get darker.
13: This can be really scary.
10: We've done a lot of challenges.
11: We've done like Bloody Mary,
10: like
11: Baby Blue.
10: Game.
14: Okay, right now. I keep on hearing noises and then
10: we did the one man hide and seek. That challenge was actually the scariest one I've done.
14: Like, my hands are literally shaking right now. I can't stop it.
10: A few weeks after, one of my friends looked at it and she said, during that video, there was something behind you in the hallway. And I'm like, what do you mean there was no one home? And if you look on the video, it's when I'm in the kitchen and I'm talking to the camera. You see in the hallway in the back, there's like a little like white figure that keeps peeking out and peeking in. I'm like, oh shoot, that happened. That's scary. But then I'm like, new challenge.
15: Charlie, Charlie, can we play? Charlie, Charlie, can we play? Charlie.
11: I get the chills sometimes whenever I get like really scared.
13: I don't want to play anymore.
14: Calm
7: I still do it because it's like bonding time with sister. One of them that freaked me out was the hosting game.
16: Past midnight, about to be 1 a.m., and I'm getting ready for the game.
7: Basically, I'm inviting some sort of spirit, and I had to light matches. If the match didn't light, that the spirit that invited was gonna get me. The matches weren't lighting. So then I got scared and started crying.
17: So there was another video that we did. We created like a little entertainment skit video. At the end of the video, Lillian ran out of the house and I was supposed to run down the hallway and then trip. And then something was supposed to grab me and drag me down the hallway. And so we were like, hey, Dad, do you want to be in our video and be a witch? And during the video when we filmed, he bent down to grab me. But when I was editing the video, I noticed that when he bent down, there was something behind him. And it was a tall, slender black figure with long hair.
7: Like the one I saw at my doorway.
17: Exactly. So that was, I remember at that moment, I actually got chills and I was very freaked out.
18: This is one of the scariest challenge I think I am doing. I'm crazy.
17: Whenever we do these challenges, I'm like, what if it like something attaches to me, or like what if I'm like haunted forever? We don't necessarily like focus on like, oh, something bad, like bad gonna happen. It's more of like, let's do this because it's fun and like adrenaline rushing.
19: Let's get out of here. Let's get out of here. Let's just go. Come on, go.

0: I'm Brian. I'm from the north side of Chicago, and I'm an elevator operator in the Fine Arts Building. It has its ups and downs. I wound up here. The Chicago way, I knew somebody who knew somebody, and I got an interview. I was hired a week later.
1: The Chicago Youth Symphony Orchestra is based actually up in the 8th floor, and we rehearse here every weekend. And the show is Beethoven Lives Upstairs, and now the show's about to start, so.
0: The tenants, the full-time one. You get to meet them and talk with them shortly. It's only, you know, a few seconds going up, but when you see them every day, you get a nice rapport with them. A lot of them I know their birthdays even, and that surprises them every year when I'll throw that into the mix as they exit. By the way, happy birthday. What? How did you know that? Not to make it sound drudgery-like, but when you do this every day, some of that, you know, magic, it's lost. It's a job, you know. But I realize how it's appreciated, especially by the people who come here on a regular basis. Why automate everything? By and large, these are well-maintained. And they rarely break down. They're very reliable. Knock wood.
2: When he showed the symbol and he turned around and pointed up to me, the section I was in just erupted. And everybody was laughing and screaming. It was joyous.

0: It's all in your mind.
1: My mom surprised us with tickets, and you and Grant are going to the ACC tournament. And I like got emotional. I started tearing. I've never been to a Duke game, you know, watched them all on TV, so it was fantastic.
0: Oh, I've been a Duke fan, man, way back in life, back in the 60s. That was so awesome. You know, you see them, they're big, they're fast, but until you actually listen and watch them, TV doesn't do them justice. When Zion goes up for a dunk or RJ Barrett, it's explosive. It is.
2: So when your grandson said, hey, I'm taking your leg and we're getting attention, what was your thought?
0: It was already off. He didn't get stay long enough for me to worry about. He just took the leg off the ground and walked.
1: People were taking pictures of it. And then the guy that does the halftime show or whatnot kind of make eye contact with me from a couple rows down. And he goes, is that a leg? He kind of mouthed it to me. And I said, yeah, it's a leg. It's my grandpa's leg. It kind of took off from there. So he brought me down to the court. And he's like, look, I'm going to need you to hype the fans up with this. And then just kind of spiraled from there.
3: Coming up.
4: I was welcome here, and a lot of people don't have a place where they go where they can feel welcome.
5: It's important for us to think about the Chicago that we want to envision for the future.
3: Later.
6: Just like you've heard about food deserts, we have play deserts. So I really wanted to level the playing field.
3: You're watching Localish. We should all be staying active. And here on Pumped, we show you all the different ways members of your community are keeping in shape. Meet people who can make a gym wherever they go.
7: You can literally make anything and everything yours.
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3: And challenging what we think is possible.
9: 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Get up. That's what I love.
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3: Put on your sweats and join us to get pumped. 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So we're introducing you to some of the most amazing pets we've met.
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3: And unique artwork from communities around the country. 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
16: Here's my father, Paco Lopez.
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5: What we're doing here is building skills, hope, and resilience.
18: We actually make benches and tables and chairs and refurbish items.
19: Makes my heart like really happy. I've loved it since I've started, and I can't imagine going anywhere else.
4: I was welcome here, and a lot of people don't have a place where they go where they can feel welcome. It's not even just something that you could be proud of, but the people around you, your family, your household, for them to be proud of you, I mean, there's no better feeling in the world.
20: Some of your trainees are currently or formerly homeless?
18: Yes.
20: What do you see in the eyes of these trainees?
5: Hope, love, perseverance.
19: It's also helping create, like, a little family with everyone we have here.
21: In the shadow of the L tracks on Lake Street, in the East Garfield Park neighborhood, there's something profound and inspiring going on in this West Side warehouse. Come with me.
22: How did Revolution Workshop come to be?
5: I was having a home built, and our contractor had hired a young man with an ankle bracelet.

0: And this young man ended up making furniture. I'll never forget the day that he came to deliver the furniture to my house and the look of pride and just exuberance.
1: Born and raised in the city of Chicago, a single mother. My father was an addict. But for a lot of our folks, their backgrounds make my background look like I grew up in the Hamptons.
2: Many of your trainees have been in jail?
1: 75% of them are returning citizens, so yeah, they have served some form of incarceration.
2: Many of your trainees have struggled with substance abuse?
1: Absolutely.
0: Many of the folks that we're helping are survivors.
1: Our whole goal is to train people in the basics of construction, safety, tool usage, basic blueprints. We also then operate a simulated work environment. So they come in here, they clock in, clock out, just like they were on a job. We actually make benches and tables and chairs and refurbish items. They deliver it to the end customer. And that interaction, in some ways, we're hoping that we can have both groups, you know, learn from each other.
3: The grip of the streets, it's unbelievable.
2: What's going on in the streets?
3: Nothing. Tragedy, loss of friends, some jail time. But did it take the change? To be honest, with Revolution Workshop, all it took was a phone call.
2: What do your kids see in your eyes these days?
3: Determination.
1: Our contractors are saying, I can't find young blood. And the average age of the construction worker is about 50 years old.
2: So it's win-win.
1: It's win-win.
2: Is this therapy?
4: Yes, it's very therapeutic for me. Honestly, it makes my heart like really happy. I've loved it since I've started, and I can't imagine going anywhere else.
2: When you get a text message that says, hey, I've landed a job.
1: That's why I do this.
0: It's important for us to think about the Chicago that we want to envision for the future. People simply need an opportunity.
5: Revolution! You're watching Localish. Coming up,
6: we are exactly where we're supposed to be. We love the idea of being a part of a change that can really save people's lives.
5: We should all be staying active, and here on Pumped, we show you all the different ways members of your community are keeping in shape. Meet people who can make a gym wherever they go.
7: You can literally make anything and everything yours.
5: Proving that age is just a number.
8: How old are you?
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5: And challenging what we think is possible.
9: Get up, baby! Get up! That's what I love!
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5: So put on your sweats and join us to get pumped. The extraordinary bond we have with our pets is unlike any other. Here on Pet Project, we consider our furry friends members of the family, and we know you do, too. So we're introducing you to some of the most amazing pets we've met.
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16: When I surf, I don't want to come back on land. 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But when I'm out on the water, it really makes me feel alive and, you know, intense.
17: 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We watched, you know, surfing with him and having fun. We were looking at how he was actually surfing, and we said, you know what? We're going to be able to help him take his surfing to a whole nother level.
16: We started collaborating. How could we make a custom surfboard that would work to fit my unique center of gravity, my unique body shape?
17: We've learned so much. 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
5: You're watching Localish.
8: So this family took a school bus and turned it into their home so that they could travel the country spreading a message about mental health.
10: It's okay not to be okay. A broken arm is a broken brain, is a broken brain, is a broken arm. So that when something distressing is going on, you go to a doctor, you ask for help, you reach out, hey, this is hurting.
18: I said to Tim, what are we gonna do? And he's like, they need to know that they're not alone. We can't just do it over a laptop or over the podium at like conferences. Let's go into communities.
19: Sometimes it can get really tiring because we're always like moving around to go to these different places, but I think it's overall pretty cool that they're doing this.
20: There had to be another way to do this trip.
10: No, there really wasn't. We are exactly where we're supposed to be. We love the idea of somehow being a part of, a small part of change that can really save people's lives.
8: I'm in the middle of an RV park right now. Plenty of campers all over the place, but one of them sticks out from the rest. It looks like a school bus on the outside. Inside, totally different. Beautiful cabinets. They've got a fridge. They've got a stove.
10: One of the most important elements is the coffee maker.
8: There's a skylight in the shower. At first, like, we're like, are you kidding me? Or were you just like, all right?
18: You know, I'm a control freak. I have generalized anxiety. There was something that felt so right about going out and helping others while also having an internal experience myself. This was a great way to kind of put my finger up at anxiety, if you'd like. Like, you're not dictating my life. You are a mental health advocate, and if you are feeling this way, could you imagine what other people must feel that don't have the education in mental illness like you do? That don't even know that help's available.
10: Somewhere, someplace right now, a person struggling with mental illness and addiction is being shamed, blamed, and judged. And those three things stop them in their tracks from pursuing help. Because what they start to believe is that it's their fault, they should be able to fix it. They isolate, they try things to fix it. It builds more shame, it builds more sadness and frustration and even anger. And it's just a snowball effect. And so what we want to do is intervene on that process by reminding people that this is bigger than just the symptoms and behavior that people have.
8: Advocacy at home wasn't enough. They had to take it into the communities, loaded everyone on a bus. You two didn't come up with a cool nickname for this thing?
19: No, they did. They called it the Beast or something, but that's just cringy.
8: So, so you just call it?
19: The Bus.
8: The Bus.
19: The Bus.
8: Why is it so important to you to push onward with this, especially as someone who sounds like this could be a stressful environment for us?
18: I always bring it back to mental illness. Like, we say to those struggling with mental health, don't give up. A full, rich life beyond your mental illness is absolutely possible, right? And that's how it is for us. I don't want to give up.
10: This is about avenging the loss that's already happened. They deserve to have their grief and their loved ones' lives mean something.
18: We don't give up on a process because we are uncomfortable. We need to walk the walk. We need to do what we signed up for. And we also need to teach our girls that that's what we do.
21: I like it a lot, but like sometimes it's just like I want to get off because...
19: Ow, oh, that hurt my elbow. She's so annoying. A lot of my friends are like, I don't want to talk about it, but I don't think, like, you really need to talk about it.
10: I think the overall message of Wide Wonder is that it's okay not to be okay. It's okay to feel out of sorts, uncertain, unsure, scared, all normal emotions. But the next level of that is not to pull back and hide with those things, but to tell someone that you trust. And then from there, it becomes this ripple effect where that person will be able to say, you're not alone, we can do this and we'll do it together. I'm not afraid of what's going on with you, and there is help out there. And so I'll stand by you.

0: This is a dying breed, a corner bar in the middle of the neighborhood in Chicago. Once upon a time, they're on every corner, but, you know, with gentrification and whatnot, they're almost all gone, especially ones in nice neighborhoods. So this is definitely a dying breed.
1: I love it. I have no desire to go anywhere else because, number one, it's so close. And, you know, all the people I know there that work there and the people I've met there over the years have become very good friends. I have my own brass plate by my seat at the bar.
2: Excuse me, sir. Can you just move just for a minute?
1: My dad used to do some handiwork for Lottie. And my mom was good friends with her just in talking and things of that nature. I first encountered her when I was about 12 years old, and they used to have a strip show there on Saturday nights in the basement. And me and my buddies, we'd lay on the sidewalk. They used to have these little half moons windows, and we're peeking in there, and she'd catch us and chase us away.
0: I mean, Lottie was quite a character. There was a lot of payoffs that used to happen over here between cops, some of the underworld, you name it. But Lottie was a trusted source on both sides of the coin.
1: I just enjoy being here. I love living around here. It's such a great neighborhood.
2: Hi, Urso.
1: And like I say, the people are just terrific.
0: If you really want to see what a corner bar in Chicago looks like, I think this is the place to go for sure.
3: Still to come.
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3: 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Learn how these artists make some of the most bizarre...
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3: And unique artwork from communities around the country. When you meet the people behind the art, you get to appreciate every stroke of genius. Ever walk by a really long food line and think, those people are crazy?
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3: Why would anyone stand hours on their feet before they can sit down to eat?
9: It's the best thing I've ever had.
3: Worth the Wait takes you to the front of America's longest lines to answer one question. Is it worth the wait? From a massive 7-pound burrito to a slice of pie that has locals going crazy, we'll let you know what's worth it and what's not. This is Worth the Wait. This country is full of unusual places to see and amazing things to do. But only the locals really know where to go. On My Go-To, we discover some of the strangest...
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3: 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How can we help our neighbors in need? Maybe it's as simple as a smile or a hug.
11: All sorts of emotions.
12: Yeah.
3: All Good is about finding everyday people doing good in their communities.
13: So they come here and they can get their food, personal items, everything.
3: Reaching out.
14: The community has a good heart. 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
3: And putting other people first.
15: It takes them back to who they were when they weren't homeless.
3: Even on a tough day, we're here for you on All Good. The extraordinary bond we have with our pets is unlike any other. Here on Pet Project, we consider our furry friends members of the family, and we know you do, too. So we're introducing you to some of the most amazing pets we've met.
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5: I am a mother of two grown daughters, and I'm also a foster mother of 56 children from birth to 5 years old. And through that work, I saw some of the gaps in the social service system. And just like you've heard about food deserts, we have play deserts. My name is Debbie, and I am the founder of Hello Baby. Woo! Hello Baby is a drop-in play space for caregiver and child in the Woodlawn neighborhood of Chicago.
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12: What color duck would you be?
19: A pink duck.
20: Oh, you like pink.
5: Play is the work of childhood, and the biggest time of brain growth is birth to 3 years old. And children who start behind tend to stay behind. So I really wanted to level the playing field in Chicago and offer a service to the South Side. We have a tale of two cities. It's hard to be a mother no matter what, and I had resources when I was raising my children, but I think in some neighborhoods it's even harder. We have a lot of places to go on the north side, and they're fee-based, but there were a lot of opportunities to take our kids. I got an unexpected inheritance, and I decided that was the time to going to where the need was the greatest.
21: Well, I feel like having a free play space that I can bring my kids and all these different programs that Hello Baby offers is really important.
22: The kids love it when they come. They play. They meet new friends. It helps the parents just get away to bring the kids somewhere safe.
23: This is a great experience to kind of get them out the house, give them new learning activities, and see how your child interacts with other kids.
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29: This is Bite Size Coast to Coast.
37: Daisy's Po' Boy is fun, it's vibrant, it's bustling, it's fervent. People dancing in their seats, kind of bobbing their heads. I'd like to say that it feels like Mardi Gras every single day here.
38: Is there such a word as New Orleans-ish? But it feels like New Orleans. Even though you're in the middle of Chicago, the middle of Hyde Park, you feel like you're in the Big Easy.
37: The Po' Boy sandwich happens to be one of the most famous sandwiches throughout New Orleans. I love them. We cook them with joy and passion. The deepest feeling is knowing that you're doing the work that you both love, but also the work that impacts so many other people around you on a day-to-day basis. Our mission is to create positive impact in the communities that we serve while serving delicious fare and offering equitable opportunities for our team. My name is Eric Williams, and I am the chef owner of Virtue Hospitality. I'm Chicago, born and bred. It wasn't my aspiration to become a chef. I feel very fortunate to become a part of such a giving community and such a supportive community. Starting Virtue in 2018 was very aspirational, but I went into it believing that the world was craving kindness. More moral integrity and standard outside of the delicious fare. We work really diligently with a team that celebrates all of the virtues, patience, kindness, courage, and hospitality. And it has done very, very well for us. Daisy's Po' Boy and Tavern is a lot more relaxed than Virtue. Daisy's a bit more freestyle. It's counter service. It's a bit louder. It's a lot brighter. Daisy's is a restaurant named after my late aunt, Daisy. We chose to celebrate both the flavors and style of New Orleans because my Uncle Stu, who was my late aunt's husband, was the first man to work with me at the stoves at a very young age. And he's also the person to teach me how to make gumbo.
0: We've been here every Wednesday to taste the chef gumbo, different chefs.
37: Gumbo for Good is an initiative that supports our foundation, Virtue Leadership Development, for us to provide grants for young people in the culinary industry so that we can teach them how to transform their skills that allow them to both earn a decent living in the restaurant and hospitality community, but also skills that help them make better decisions when they're faced with challenges in their everyday life. Our music series usually features four-star band. We play the tunes and the sounds of New Orleans jazz, our hot sauces po' boy, bar none, one of the most amazing sandwiches in the city. Our muffaladas are to die for, and the fried chicken is, it's a no-brainer. As one customer said, it feels like a New Orleans cafeteria where people can laugh from the pits of their bellies.
1: The first thing I see when I look at food is color and beauty. My father was an artist, so any form of expression on the canvas or paper resonated with me as the first form of beauty. Once I've established the look of it, how does it make me feel? Now the creative chef juices get flowing. What cooking process can we apply to maintain its beauty, and not only through the eye, but also through the palate?
2: My name is Kamat Newman. I'm the chef de cuisine at Tatiana by Kwame Onwuachi in New York City.
1: Everything began with the influence from my parents and my grandparents and Southern and Midwestern culture, knowing how to hold a dinner party down to bringing the family into the kitchen. That was something that resonated with me as a child. I loved the vibe that was felt when all of this camaraderie was happening. My mother and my father put me into a private school, and one of the classes for the girls was etiquette and cooking. We would go shopping at the farmer's market to get fresh produce, and the teacher would tell us about the ingredients and cut them open and let us taste it. And that was the moment I realized I am in love with this. This is what I want to do with the rest of my life. Tatiana opened November 1st of 2022. The menu is inspired by Chef Kwame's African, Jamaican, Trinidadian heritage and background, and also his upbringing in New York City. He's from the Bronx, which he never lets anyone forget. You have a lot of Afro-Caribbean influence. You'll see the egusi dumplings, which incorporate a Nigerian mother sauce, which is a red stew. Our piri piri salad, which is this really refreshing take on piri piri, which translates as pepper, and this like velvety, delicious sauce and all these fresh components. And then there's the pastrami suya.
6: That's the one that blew my mind.
1: No, I'm laughing because that dish was conceptualized at the very last minute. We were days away from opening. Everyone's just spitballing. The idea of suya, which is a Nigerian street food, pops up in the conversation. And we pulled from Chef David Paz's background, who is Jewish. It was like, what if we do pastrami? And it was like, suya pastrami. And I remember the look on Kwame's face. He was like, yo, that's it. And we dap up. It's like, okay, what are the components that we're going to put with this? Let's think of a cabbage. Mustard. You always want mustard with your pastrami. Gotta have a sauce. So we all went our separate ways and started working on the separate components that Chef tasked us with. And there you have the pastrami suya. The team here at Tatiana is comprised of people from all different cultural backgrounds. We are all family in a sense, and this, us, we belong here. Being in Lincoln Center, in this area that used to house San Juan Hill, the predominantly Black and Hispanic neighborhood, it is validating. Throughout my career, European cuisine was made to be the pinnacle of success and notoriety. And to be here, doing what we're doing with the cuisine and the team that we have, it is giving back the space to the people that were misplaced from this neighborhood. Food to me is love. It's nurturing, it's care. Watching my grandmother get up before the sun rose to prepare meals for me and my siblings when we were at her house, that is when I felt the most safe, is when I was being cooked for. So I want people to have a feeling of home. That's what's really important to me about Tatiana. I would not like it if this was a restaurant that was so far away from the influences that Chef Kwame has been pulling from that people were no longer able to recognize it. And it is those moments that I come out to the dining room and I talk to a table and they're like, this egusi and the dumpling is it. Or this oxtail is exactly what I was looking for. It means the absolute world to me.
7: We carry over 700 different kinds of candy at the store here, but we make over 200 of those here ourselves. On the wall, when you come in, one of the first things you see, we've got the world's biggest 100% handmade candy cane that we made. Been hanging here for many, many years.
8: It's crazy. It's a crazy process. I've never seen it before. It's really cool.
9: I think that this is a craft that we need to preserve. It's something that somebody took a long time to get really good at.
7: Loading's has been in downtown Ontario since 1933. I started working here in 1974. I was actually 12 years old at the time. And then in 1982, me and my wife Susie bought the store, and we've been running it right here in downtown ever since.
10: We're going to separate it out just a little bit here.
11: Just to see it firsthand of him making it, that process. I never knew this is how they did it. And then when they hand it to us and it's super warm, you can twist it to whatever shape you want.
8: Yeah, I tried to do it hard. It's harder than it looks when you look at a candy cane. Like, you don't think about, like, how they make it, but it was really cool to see.
7: Well, what I love the best is that we get people that have been coming for many, many years. They came as kids, and now they're bringing their kids and their grandkids. One of the harder candies to make is actually the candy canes and the ribbon candy, but it is one of my favorite to make, and the main reason is because I get to interact with the crowd.
12: For them, I think it's just the satisfaction of watching him make it and, you know, mold it and fold it. You know, it's satisfying, so that's what she wanted to come see. It's a process from beginning to end.
3: 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On Stroke of Genius, we find creativity from all over the country and take you inside the minds of their brilliant creators. Learn how these artists make some of the most bizarre...
13: Hi, I'm Diana Wood, the crazy power wash artist.
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3: 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This country is full of unusual places to see and amazing things to do. But only the locals really know where to go. On My Go-To, we discover some of the strangest...
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17: It's like a hug in your body.
4: People say like cat themed, and it is cat themed. People take pictures. We do get a lot of pictures posted from our restrooms.
37: Most photographed restrooms on the internet.
4: Unfortunately, a lot of people ask us, do you have cats in the brewery? No, we can't from a health perspective.
37: The health department is frowns upon that.
4: And I've always had cats, and then I had the one that was the bitchin' kitten, and then when she passed away, we said, oh, we're gonna go look at some kittens. And look meant we're gonna take this carrier with us. And then we ended up adopting two, and the one of the ones that we adopted is actually the logo. That's Nikita. We wanted to incorporate what would we do with the cat besides just naming it the bitchin' kitten. So we work with local nonprofit cat rescues, and we give part of our proceeds to them, or we have fundraisers with them as well. Once people come here, they come back. They're basically like our regulars.
37: And we have a lot of people. They look at us as a destination spot. They see our TikToks and stuff on Facebook, Instagram, and or social media, and they're like, wow, you know, how unique, a cat-themed brewery. We've had people specifically come into town just to see us. I started home brewing about 28 years ago and then moved in with Brigitte, and she had a cat named Shadow, also known as Satan's lap cat. Cat hated everybody, loved her, and was like, oh, what are we going to call our brewery? And Brigitte coined the phrase, and she's like, oh, why don't we call it Bitchin' Kitten after Shadow? And name kind of stuck, and then here we are. I got into homebrewing through my brother. He started doing it, had some success, and I was like, oh, let me give it a try. And I was pretty lucky. My beers were good right off the bat. This is our award-winning sour ale. One of the things I think makes it really unique and that people like about it is we use a specialty yeast on this. The yeast is actually called Philly Sour, original yeast that was on a tree in a cemetery in Philadelphia. And somebody had the idea and said, let's make a beer. And it's not too sour, but it's not too light either. And it's just a really popular beer that people really like.
4: He really focuses on the traditional styles, but to put a twist on them.
5: Oh my God, that's fantastic.
37: So this is a beer that I'm really excited about. This is our Norwegian Hazy IPA. The reason it's Norwegian is because it uses native Norwegian yeast called Kvek yeast. Kvek actually means yeast in Norwegian. This yeast can exist in an environment up to 97 degrees. What happens when you run it up to those higher temperatures is that this yeast will produce a really nice citrusy flavor that people love in Hazy IPAs.
4: We wanted to have a variety. We have an IPA, we have a stout, we have a porter, we have a bitter, we have an ale, we have a golden ale.
37: It's kind of neat to be able to brew and drink what you want.
4: We wanted people to come in and be able to spend time here, hang out. You've got people that are in their 20s, you've got people that are older, that you've got families and couples and people on first dates.
37: And we just really wanted to specifically do something different from what was out there in the beer community.
17: The flavors just pop out at you. They're not boring. They're not bland.
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3: 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Learn how these artists make some of the most bizarre...
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3: 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When you meet the people behind the art, you get to appreciate every stroke of genius. Ever walk by a really long food line and think, those people are crazy?
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0: It's the best thing I've ever had.
3: Worth the Wait takes you to the front of America's longest lines to answer one question. Is it worth the wait? From a massive 7-pound burrito to a slice of pie that has locals going crazy, we'll let you know what's worth it and what's not. This is Worth the Wait. This country is full of unusual places to see and amazing things to do, but only the locals really know where to go. On My Go-To, we discover some of the strangest...
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24: We don't want it to come to an end.
25: What I wish is for people to know about Ethiopian food. People think, oh, Ethiopian food, it must be spicy. It's spicy, but nothing that would bite you. You get more of the flavor than anything else. It's delicious. It's just incredible. You know, I started here in 2000, but this is my 24th year. In 2004, Jonathan Cold came to my restaurant and changed my life completely. Practically, I was on the verge of closing down. And then he came and just blew everything out, and it never stopped to this day. And then, of course, having Chrissy and Dave dine out coming here, I was just so excited to be part of that, and they were just very kind and incredible. I went to Ethiopian market where we shot, and the people are like, oh, my God. She's coming with these two huge celebrities.
26: I am your Emmanuel Averday. You let me know.
25: Dave, cooking with David was just the most fun. He's just so supportive of me and doing everything. If I tell him, okay, do this, do that. Having all these people in my place, it was just incredible. Big celebrities come all the time. They shock you in this business. You remember where Meryl Streep
26: was
25: outside
26: waiting
25: for 45 minutes, and I didn't even know. And nobody, I would have cleared the whole place to have her in. And then later, you remember she came in and I say, that's your mother? How humble was that? In Ethiopia, you know, we take the food thing very seriously. It's like you represent your country. It seriously is like that. I don't want anybody to say, oh, I hate Ethiopian food. At least not if I can help it.
26: There wasn't anyone that looked like us in the industry from our background, our culture, that owned and operated a brewery. That really set us off on this journey even more.
27: Let's pour some beers.
26: To be one of the few that are out here. Representation matters, and black people love beer, they drink beer, so we wanted to make a change. We wanted to be the first to do it in our city, the city that we grew up in.
27: Slowly drop the grain.
26: It feels amazing. It's been a long road, but it feels great.
27: It's exactly what you see, two local guys. We want to represent Philly.
26: These are our stomping grounds.
27: And we wanted to bring that to the beer scene.
26: Welcome to Two Locals. We started brewing in 2016 as homebrewers. Trip brought a homebrew kit, made English Red Ale, tasted delicious, and, you know, set us off on this journey of just playing around with beer, something fun for us to do and bond over. We spent time researching the industry.
27: We saw the opportunity to do something that we have a passion for this, and we really do want to try to show our community how to get more into the brewing industry. I don't think it's really hit me yet what the significance of it all means. We're not two white guys from Philly, we're two black guys from Philly, so we have a different perspective on things.
26: Liberty Kitchen, they make great food. We knew that we needed a lunch option. We also needed a dinner option, too. So we collabed with them to come up with a couple of items.
2: They really wanted to make sure that we were still representing what Liberty Kitchen does, which is primarily the hoagies. And then these guys really wanted representation for their culture on the menu as well. You know, their West African and Caribbean roots. Their mom came over and cooked for us. And the guys cooked for us. And then we cooked for them and just kind of worked our way to here. Peanut braised eggplant here over jasmine rice. Braised eggplant, tomatoes, scotch bonnets, and then a little bit of chickpeas, golden raisins. All kinds of good stuff. So then similarly over jasmine rice, so Liberian beans. Liberian beans gonna have scotch bonnet and smoked turkey tails and chicken thighs. So we made a jerk chicken salad hoagie, a little bit of a different roll on our chicken salad that we do in our original shop. We made some really nice jerk paste and then combined that in with a little bit of mayonnaise to make the jerk chicken salad itself.
26: The feedback's been great, gotten a lot of support.
27: A little bit sweet, a little bit
26: bread. Pretty delicious.
27: We're from Philadelphia, and we want to put Philadelphia on the map even more. Philly is a great beer city. We want to be in the same conversation as the great breweries and brewers that are here.
3: We should all be staying active. And here on Pumped, we show you all the different ways members of your community are keeping in shape. Meet people who can make a gym wherever they go.
4: You can literally make anything and everything yours.
3: Proving that age is just a number.
5: How old are you?
4: 80.
3: And challenging what we think is possible.
7: Get up, baby. 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That's what I love. I can't breathe.
3: So put on your sweats and join us to get pumped. 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
26: Really unique. 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
20: 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I mean, as a community, yes, I love it down here.
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9: It's a totally different world here, huh?
26: 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We've got our Filipinos, we've got our Samoans, you got your white, you've got natives here. Instead of whatever else, you know, is causing strife, you know, causing controversy, we have to get along here.
30: People from all walks of life have ended up here in Whittier. And here we are, together.
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21: My favorite part about Noble Folk is the people, Ozzy and Christian, that have created a culture of humbleness, community involvement.
0: The name Noble Folk kind of also inspired us to be the best Noble Folk that we can be. We really try to give back to community, get involved in nonprofits. The fun thing about having a dessert and ice cream business is that you're able to see the instant gratification from customers. So they'll come in and they'll, you know, get a scoop of Dutch cookie ice cream and you immediately see a big grin on their face.
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25: 2, 1, 1.
3: They're heartwarming stories from across the U.S.
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35: It's awesome to see someone else who originally didn't have that chance to finally get that opportunity to do so.
3: Coming together for a cause.
36: I was never allowed to use the word I can't.
3: From power that lifts us up.
37: So he says, I never trained a blind person, but I'll try. I broke the records, and they still stand today.
3: And bringing out the best in each other.
1: She doesn't stop. You can't fight that determination and that drive.
3: Escape the negative, because this is all good.
38: Every man likes a chainsaw. I mean, it's cool. They're strong and powerful, and you cut stuff down with them. It's a beastly tool, a dangerous tool. And about 15 years ago, I was out in my front yard cutting a tree down, and started doodling with a chainsaw and made a pelican or something. And people would show it to and friends, and would say, "Wow, can you do that again?" What I think I'm good at is is making me look at it and kind of smile, either because it's funny or because it's just cool looking. My name is James Douglas Phillips. I answer my phone, Jim. I sign my checks, James. And my friends call me Jimmy. What do I do? Well, I don't know what I do. I don't know what I do. What do you think I do? Well, how would you describe what I do? I am I'm a lucky guy. I get to make art every day. There's something about the way the layers are laid down by a living organism and nature's natural ability to tease the human eye. It's random organic patterns, and they're spread all through the wood, and it really doesn't matter what shape you put it into. The wood's always cool looking. I carve the wood. I'm a whittler. Every man likes a chainsaw. I mean, it's cool. They're strong and powerful, and you cut stuff down with them. Yeah, it's noisy. It's a beastly tool, a dangerous tool. It's loud. But when you're carving, it's the most efficient tool I've found. When I was a child, my mother taught me to draw. I could always draw pretty well, and sort of fancy myself an artist in high school, and then I didn't make any art for 30 some odd years. And about 15 years ago, I was out in my front yard cutting a tree down and started doodling with a chainsaw and made a pelican or something. And people would show it to and friends and would say, wow, can you do that again? So I started looking around. I said, well, is there some way to make a living at this? I will try anything. But a lot of times when I'm having early discussions with a client that has a tree that they want me to carve, it could be anything. So I prompt most of my clients and I say, if you don't give me a subject, it's going to be fish or naked women. Does the wood speak to you? Well, not really. It's kind of like a big block of Play-Doh. And if it's something I haven't ever done before, then I'll go on the internet and look at reference materials for the, to try to figure out why it is an elephant, looks like an elephant. Nothing worse than trying to make a dull saw work. If it's a tree, I'll hold the clay model up against the tree in front of my eye and take a can of spray paint and basically just rough it out on the tree and then cut it out like a paper doll. As I gradually get closer to the form I'm looking for, then I'm using chisels and grinders, smaller tools. I'll give it a little whap and a big chunk will fall out, and I'll freak out, except when I look at it, it looks better. And then there's just a handful of details that are cues to the eye to tell you, it's a dog and not a cat. A human eye is pretty easy to fool if you give it just a handful of little cues. It's the wood's ability to take a real small detail and a fairly fine detail. If left smooth and polished, well, the wood's just, it grabs your eye. What I think I'm good at is making you look at it and kind of smile, either because it's funny or because it's just cool looking.
2: Well, this thing's looking cool now, I think.
38: There's nothing really unique about me, except for the fact that I'm able to make a living doing this. That is unique. Not unique, it's rare. And I'm a pretty lucky guy. In order for somebody to buy a piece of art, usually either they feel sorry for the artist or they get a kind of a feeling when they see the piece. I'm shooting for that feeling.
2: Ooh,
4: cheese, my favorite. I love it.
6: I love to make macaroni and cheese. We love to just eat it and have fun with my granddaughter. We watch cartoons and eat cheese.
7: Here you go.
8: We have five cheeses that are part of our Abundantly Good product line.
4: I love it. I love it.
8: So it's Colby.
9: I prefer the smoked Colby.
8: We have a cheddar. We have a horseradish cheddar.
9: If you like something that's spicy, the jalapeno Colby is fantastic.
8: It's kind of a surprise in every bite. Some are going to be a little spicier and other parts are going to be a little more creamy.
9: When we sample, the first response is the taste. And then there's the understanding of this is part of a mission. And then people come back for more.
8: Full Abundance delivers 25 million pounds of food to our clients every year.
7: There you go.
8: 80% of that is food that otherwise would have gone to waste. Pennsylvania is the second largest dairy state, so a lot of the farmers don't have enough outlets to get rid of their milk.
9: We've got an abundance of milk. We have a cheesemaker who's willing to turn that milk into cheese.
8: We work with local Lancaster farmers, so one farmer is the cheesemaker. One is providing the milk to make the cheese.
10: If we're making a hot pepper cheese, this is the stage where we add the hot peppers.
8: It's a whole handmade process. The whole family's involved.
9: So Bruno Brothers, we've always considered ourselves to be the culinary heart of Philadelphia. So we had our certified cheese professionals taste these cheeses and say, too much garlic in this, too much horseradish here, too much smoke.
8: About a year of testing. We really wanted to get it right.
9: It kept getting better.

0: different. The cheese is amazing. I put it on BLTs, and I think it's, like, probably one of the best things.
1: I make all stir fries, and I melt cheese on top. I make eggplant lasagna.
2: This is one of the best cheese I've ever tasted.
3: Thank you.
0: Giving our customers an opportunity to purchase products that actually go back to the community and give back, and then also supporting local farmers.
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3: All right, you have a nice day.
6: Still to come.
7: He used to make beads, and he would give them to people he cared about. After he died, I made beads for other angel moms.
8: We should all be staying active, and here on Pumped, we show you all the different ways members of your community are keeping in shape. Meet people who can make a gym wherever they go.
9: You can literally make anything and everything yours.
8: Proving that age is just a number.
10: How old are you?
9: 80.
8: And challenging what we think is possible.
11: Get up, baby. Get up. That's what I love.
12: Can't breathe.
8: So put on your sweats and join us to get pumped. 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
6: We're back on All Good.
7: While Adam was alive and our family was in this, what I knew was fear, panic, saving. That's what I knew. I didn't know that there was space that could be bigger than my pain. I didn't know that there was space where I could breathe again. Adam is the oldest of my three children. He felt a little uncomfortable with himself, maybe a lot uncomfortable with himself. And so that led to his first breakdown at 22. And so he tried for years in and out of hospitals, trying to get the right meds. And after a while, he asked for help that he couldn't live that way anymore because it got too big. And then Adam turned to heroin, and a year later, he died while he was in rehab. And I think that each one of our angels is beyond proud that we get out of bed, that we do our things during the day. You know what? I think they're proud that we put our makeup on. When Adam was alive, in and out of hospitals and rehabs, he used to make beads, and he would give them to people he cared about. After he died, I made beads for other angel moms. And it would say, look up for their child's name. The first one I made was look up for Vaughn. The look up was because he was always asking us to look up. It was our last conversation while he was in rehab, to look up even when you're feeling down. So when he died, I decided that's how I was going to live my life. And so I didn't have an intention of creating a group. I just was reaching out to other people who would understand what I was going through, to let them know and to help myself feel that I'm not alone, they're not alone. And in that space of making it, there was something very healing. There was something very connected to Adam.
18: My son's favorite color is orange.
19: My girlfriend
18: loved orange. And the Yankees. And hot wings. And

0: We started with three mommies, and we would get together once, I think it was once a month we started at my dining room table, and it helped. And then we found out about another angel mom, we would make beads for her, and we just continued to make that. So we went from three getting together once a month to we realized after a while we were something. And in a very short amount of time, we grew. We're now almost 300.
1: How I met these people is they walked into Michael's service, and they gave me beads with a card in it and a little whisper. If and when you're ready, just look up our website or give so-and-so a call. We'll be here for you. And ever since then, I felt very compelled. I didn't think I could make them because I wasn't Miss Crafty. But before you knew it, with a couple of good backwards letters and a few little oops, that loop didn't match and that knot's not good, you start to create. While you're creating, the therapeutic value secretly is just sitting there. You're sharing with somebody. Either you're teaching them or you're making them for some mommy. All of that bonds you together. And then it's just an overall piece of, like, each little bead, each little letter means something. They're always inspirational. Everywhere we make inspiration for people to feel. But the most important beads we make is to bring to a mom with their child's name on it. The stigma and the shame of addiction is so deep in some people that they can't get past that. So they'll isolate, and they won't go and seek help because they're afraid to share it. The moment that I shared the secret is when I freed myself to heal.
0: We live so long with secrecy that it feels so good to be able to say it out loud. And we get opportunities to say our kids' names. We get to say their names out loud. And we're able to use the love we have for our child that never dies and give that out.
2: Up next.
3: So she goes back and she thinks about it and works with my father, and together they come up with this idea of putting this whiffing jar in the case, and that's really what put us on the map.
2: It's all good.
4: 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Learn how these artists make some of the most bizarre...
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4: Resourceful...
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4: 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When you meet the people behind the art, you get to appreciate every stroke of genius. Ever walk by a really long food line and think, those people are crazy?
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4: Worth the Wait takes you to the front of America's longest lines to answer one question. Is it worth the wait? From a massive 7-pound burrito to a slice of pie that has locals going crazy, we'll let you know what's worth it and what's not. This is Worth the Wait. This country is full of unusual places to see and amazing things to do. But only the locals really know where to go. On My Go-To, we discover some of the strangest...
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4: 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And at Bite Size, communities coming together around food is what we're all about. 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
11: Here's my father, Paco Lopez.
4: See some of the craziest dishes they have to offer.
12: We are eating 30 feet of pasta.
4: And meet some of the customers taking on their challenges. Let us add a little flavor to your day at Bite Size. What is true kindness? How can we help our neighbors in need? Maybe it's as simple as a smile or a hug.
13: All sorts of emotions.
14: Yeah.
4: All Good is about finding everyday people doing good in their communities.
15: So they come here and they can get their food, personal items, everything.
4: Reaching out.
16: The community has a good heart. I didn't think they would have helped me like this.
4: And putting other people first.
17: It takes them back to who they were when they weren't homeless.
4: Even on a tough day, we're here for you on All Good.
2: We're back on All Good. Up next.
16: It smells incredible.
3: I know.
16: That makes me want to go in so much
3: more. No admittance. We just have to get ready to go on the manufacturing floor.
16: All right, safety first. So. Here we are. I have a beard net on, and we're about to go see how tea is made. Hey guys, Chris Casey here from Localish. I am so excited because it's a gloomy, rainy, cold day, and we are on our way to the Bigelow headquarters in Fairfield, Connecticut. Thanks so much to Bigelow for sponsoring this video. You know, I grew up in Connecticut, never been in the factory before. I really want to check it out. I'm excited you can come along. Hi!
3: Hi!
16: Cindy?
3: Yes!
16: I'm Chris.
3: Chris, welcome to Bigelow. I want to show
16: you
3: around.
16: Thanks for having me. Let's check it out.
3: Come on! I think the story of Bigelow is kind of a unique and fun story. It was actually started by my grandmother. She was an interior designer, and the Depression hit, and she lost everything. My grandfather was in publishing. He lost his job, and they really had to start from scratch. And so she found an old colonial recipe, and she came up with this beautiful, beautiful tea that the recipe's never changed. She sent it to a group of women who drank it, and they said the next day, source of constant comment. At first, it wasn't selling at all. Who wanted this product that nobody even heard of? This was some old recipe. And so she has this experience where this shopkeeper is telling her about this customer who smells it and buys all six little jars. So she goes back and she thinks about it and works with my father, and together they come up with this idea of putting this whiffing jar in the case, and that's really what put us on the map.
16: Is this family or is this
3: No, this is all the people that work with my family,
16: oh, wow.
3: So this is our extended family, and I think it just really sets the tone, even back then, that, you know, everybody was included.
16: Right.
3: This is my grandmother, this is my father, this is my grandfather, right? This is our first employee, Bill Magner. To me, it's incredibly important being third generation. There's only about 3 or 4% of businesses that actually make it to the third generation, and I know that, I recognize that, and I really, really respect it. And so I take it very seriously. I like to have fun, and I like to make it a great environment. I like to push and drive, but at the same time, at no point do I ever not recognize the sort of the stewardship that I have with this business, and that's really how I look at it. I'm here to be able to maintain it for the long term, for sure. So we make 2 billion tea bags a year, and I'm really happy to say that we are zero waste to landfill. All of our facilities. That is a huge accomplishment. And we recently just got 100% renewable energy certified. So I think we're really working hard to make sure that we're taking care of the earth and that we're here for the long haul.
16: So the big stuff comes through here, and
3: Majors,
16: then the special stuff
3: all
16: is mixed
3: special
16: in by
3: parts
16: hand.
3: Of our recipes.
16: That's cool.
3: We can have up to 18 different ingredients that will go in to make a Bigelow tea bag so unique and so flavorful. I mean, think about it.
16: Well, you can smell it coming off of
3: right.
16: How good it
3: you
16: is.
3: You can.
16: Yeah,
3: these guys do a great job.
16: It's really cool.
3: All right, thanks, guys. Thanks for letting us show some of your magic. So my parents, they come in every day. And they are the only ones that make constant comment. The mix, which is what goes into the tea, the black teas. This is where my parents come and blend constant comment. Every tea bag that is consumed of constant comment, my parents still make that mix.
16: That's incredible.
3: So it's pretty unique in today's age.
16: So they come in here. Mm-hmm. In this secret door.
3: With their lab coats on.
16: Lab coats on. I just find it so incredible that after all these years, to actually be here as the owners of the business and to be mixing at it being in your 90s, that's really...
3: Well, how about the fact that I've been here for 35 years and it was probably a little less than 10 years ago that I got the recipe finally.
16: Well.
3: I was like, don't you think it's time that I kind of know what to do? So we're going to go on the manufacturing floor right now. We just have to get ready to go on the manufacturing floor.
16: All right, safety first.
3: So, yep.
16: Yeah.
3: Here you go.
16: Okay. Okay, well, here we are. I have a beard net on, and we're about to go see how tea is made.
3: We're going to watch those little tea bags get produced. So how are the machines going?
14: Beautiful.
3: I can tell.
14: Hi, how are you?
16: She knows everybody's name. It's amazing.
3: These are the tea bags. That are being produced.
16: That's the individual tea bags there? Is this machine filling them also?
3: The tea comes from down there.
16: Oh, wow.
3: See that tea in here? See the window? Drops into the tea bag paper. The tea bag is formed in the center wheel.
16: This is the tea bag paper right here?
3: Yep.
16: That's so funny. So how many tea bags are manufactured in this facility every day?
3: We can produce between 2 and 3 million tea bags a day.
16: 2 and 3 million?
3: A day in this
16: And this is the smallest of your three.
10: The smallest facility. It takes a lot to make $2 billion.
18: Today is the exact day of my 23rd anniversary.
16: Really? Wow, yes. Happy anniversary. That's amazing.
18: There you go.
10: Today's the day?
18: 23 years.
10: We survived 23 years with him?
19: Oh, it's wonderful.
16: Yeah.
19: One of the things I like about what we do here is birthdays. You know, everybody knows everybody's birthday because when your birthday comes up, your name is up there and on the board and everybody, hey, happy birthday. I mean, it's awesome, man.
16: That's awesome.
10: This is going to be our last stop, and it is just showing you some of the most beautiful herbs from all around the globe.
16: I see that we have some pre-brewed tea right here.
10: Yeah, we finally served you a cup, right? Yes. Yeah, so
16: is this the original Constant Comet?
10: You have Constant Comet, as do I. So this is my grandmother's recipe and the one that my parents still blend to this day. So cheers.
16: Cheers. Thank you so much.
2: More Good is coming right up.
20: There are some really good teams, but I don't think anyone strives to have the level of success that the Gilroy Mustangs has.
4: We should all be staying active. And here on Pumped, we show you all the different ways members of your community are keeping in shape. Meet people who can make a gym wherever they go.
21: You can literally make anything and everything yours.
4: Proving that age is just a number.
16: How old are you?
21: 80.
4: And challenging what we think is possible.
22: Get up, baby. Get up. That's what I love.
23: I can't breathe.
4: So put on your sweats and join us to get pumped. 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So we're introducing you to some of the most amazing pets we've met.
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4: 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Learn how these artists make some of the most bizarre...
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4: Resourceful...
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4: And unique artwork from communities around the country. When you meet the people behind the art, you get to appreciate every stroke of genius.
27: 1, 2, 1, 2, 3, go.
28: So my name is Christina Melville, and I'm a Moco Jumbo. I want the world to know that this is something good to do, and for the 12 years I've been doing it with me growing up, I can honestly say this did keep me out of trouble. It started in Africa, and then it was brought to the Caribbean, and you see a lot in carnivals basically all over the Caribbean, and now it was brought here to Brooklyn. I did fall many of times, and I mean, I just learn from it so I know what to do next time. It's something good to do for the youth to do. And you basically get to experience new

0: we're back on All Good.
1: One, two, three.
2: I coached at Oklahoma State 8 years after I graduated. I was on the coaching staff, coached the Cowboy Wrestling Club program down there. I've had my wrestling program in San Jose for 6 years now. When this opportunity presented itself, I jumped right on it. Marco Sanchez was the principal, and he was an Olympian. Knew I lived in town, and, you know, he reached out to me and said, would you be interested in doing this? I said, I'm a guy that likes to chase things, you know, and, yeah, it'd be cool to have a program for my young kids to feed into, and also we try to chase down the state championship. And knowing the history of the Gilroy Wrestling Program, knowing how much this community loves wrestling, it was an easy decision.
1: Pin him, pin him, pin him!
3: The best way to describe DC is he's really fun, energetic, a great coach.
4: The best way to describe DC is a father figure.
5: The best way to describe DC is involved.
6: When he first came in, it was very different. You know, I was really like starstruck kind of by him. But having him kind of as a coach now and getting used to it, I kind of just see him as like a normal person. It feels great, like having this coach. He's a really good coach.
7: It's different just to like to see people stop him at the airport or something and like ask for an autograph. But it's cool because we know that he's already like so accomplished that his plan should work.
2: It's nasty, right?
6: Being at the level he wrestled at, Olympic level and NCAA level, he has a lot of fine-tuning stuff where it's very small details that they will transition to us, that us knowing definitely puts us at our game that's very high. He's almost like one of us, like a college kid, I would say. I think it's amazing knowing that as big as he is, as famous as he still wants to give back to the community and take a little high school, you know, the older one in our community, and just really like keep the wrestling program going. And for someone like him to step up, it just shows like his true character and how much he really cares for Gilroy.
1: First group on the mat, let's go.
2: Being around these kids just gives me a different motivation. You know, obviously you find joy in winning for yourself, but watching these kids accomplish great things it's amazing. Over the course of the first year and a half, we had six kids go to college and five sign and commit to Division I University. So the reason that we did this is actually showing itself right away. I'm just glad to play a part. You know, if I could be there when they signed scholarships and accomplish things that they didn't think they could initially, I did my part. It'll be hard to be remembered as the greatest coach in Gilroy history unless I win some state championships, and I have every intention on doing that. And then I want my son to wear a Gilroy singlet. You know, he's eight now, and I can't wait until the day that he wears that Mustang blue and goes and steps on the mat.
0: Do you know someone who's doing good for others? Let us know on social media, and you just might see their story on All Good.
8: We should all be staying active, and here on Pumped, we show you all the different ways members of your community are keeping in shape. Meet people who can make a gym wherever they go.
9: You can literally make anything and everything yours.
8: Proving that age is just a number.
10: How old are you?
9: 80.
8: And challenging what we think is possible.
1: Get up, baby! Get up! That's what I love!
9: Can't breathe.
8: So put on your sweats and join us to get pumped. You're watching Localish. Follow us at Localish.
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12: Everyone's got one.
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22: This is a silver piece dollar from 1922, a 1901 $10 bison note. We do paper money and watches, jewelry, and art, but coins are what we do on a high volume today.
23: You've got some silver coins in this bag. These are all worth $27 a piece.
21: We have customers that come in on a daily basis thinking that they have the next rarity. There are good rarities still out there, plenty that are hidden in safety deposit boxes and shoe boxes. We get that opportunity to be able to dig in the collection and really look for all the treasures that, you know, maybe that was passed down from generation to generation.
22: I'm Matthew Duncan.
21: And I'm Kenny Duncan Jr., and this is U.S. Coins and Jewelry.
22: So this is a Franklin half dollar.
21: Coin collecting is unique because it really shows what era the United States was going through at that time.
22: So from 1964 and before, they're 90% silver.
21: There were less coins struck in certain years. And those years where coins were less struck, they're more valuable.
22: The cool thing about coin collecting, it's the history behind the coins. It's the story that those coins tell. They're very neat to hold. They're silver, they're gold, but also the conditions and how they were cared for.
21: Some of the most famous designers of the world were designing coins for the U.S. Mint all the way back dated to 1793. And some of the designs are just absolutely marvelous to look at.
22: Here's an example of some of the coolest and rarest paper money. Is this 1918 $500 Federal Reserve note. This gold bank is cool because of the yellow toning on the paper is the only paper money that has $20 gold pieces on it. This is an 1880 $10 silver certificate, but if you look at the back of the note, that is one of the coolest notes. This would be a good example of an error note. It's one of my least favorite looking at. This is a 1909S VDB, which the VDB is on the reverse of the coin. That's the gentleman that designed the coin. If you have one of these coins, they start off in the thousand. This is a 1955 double die. It's double struck. You can tell by In God We Trust and the date, very similar to the 1985 $10 note that we looked at earlier. This 1796 quarter is the first quarter to be minted by the U.S. and costs the same as a couple houses, nice houses. This is an 1893 CC Morgan Silver Dollar. It was minted in the Carson City Mint. And if you look right above the D and the O in dollar, there's a CC right there. That's what you're looking for. Anything minted by the Carson City Mint is known to be rare because the mint did not last very long. One of the rarest coins that I'm showing you, other than the 1796 quarter, is this 1883 proof 20 and 65 plus deep cameo. This coin has a mintage of 92 coins. This coin was made for collectors. It was never minted for actual circulation. Same as the 96 quarter, worth about two nice homes.
10: And then I got some Eisenhower's.
22: Oh, yeah.
21: Okay. So a customer comes in the store. We go through all their coins, look through all the various dates, and start to evaluate them right there on the spot.
22: This one is silver. It's 90%. It's worth around $30.
21: We take it through an extensive process of just determining how much wear is actually on the coin, and then we assign it a grade. Once that grade is assigned, we then assign it a value.
22: There's a bunch of very minimal lines that run across the face of the coin. When a customer brings in a coin that might not be shiny, they think the best thing they can do, just like anything, selling a car, you want to clean it. Well, coins, you definitely don't want to clean them because 99% of the time you're going to damage that coin. A coin collector or any collector, they like when that collectible is 100% original. Make an appointment, come into the store, and let us look at them first.
21: So recently we had a lady come in with a Ziploc bag of silver dollars. When I opened the bag, the first coin, it literally fell out on the table. It was a 93S Morgan Silver Dollar, which is the key date of the Morgan Silver Dollar series. That coin I paid her $9,500 for. She literally sat there and wept as I was telling her the story and why that coin was worth $9,500. Just because something's old does not mean it's necessarily valuable. What makes it valuable is the amount of pieces that were struck for that year and that mint mark combination. That is where rarity is determined. Then you have what they call condition rarity, where it could be a common coin, but it's so nice and so original that it commands a premium for its condition. You carry these coins around for 30 to 40 years and you just think they have to be valuable because I had them for 30, 40 years. But remember, even in 1915, they made over 500 million pennies that year or cents that year. So just because you have one that dates back, you know, 100 years doesn't necessarily mean that it's super valuable.
14: There's a Mercury dime and a Roosevelt dime I see so far in this. This is a Barber dime. And these are, again, 90% silver.
21: So if you had a 1915 penny or let's just say a Buffalo nickel that you can barely read the date on, believe it or not, those coins are still worth less than 10 cents.
22: Whatever collectible that you're interested in, even trading cards and sports memorabilia, we have some of the coolest collectibles that you've ever seen. A lot of pieces that should be in a museum.
21: Tie that in with all of our rare coins. It's an amazing shop. It really is.
15: Welcome to the Winter Wonderland at Watermark. It is all things Santa Claus and Disney Plus.
3: So when you come down to our Winter Wonderland, you can experience all kinds of moments from the new Disney Plus series. 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
15: You know, I don't say this enough, but being Santa has meant the world to me.
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3: 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We suggest people dress a little bit warmer because it is outdoors, and you can also opt for a glass house, which is heated and a little bit warmer for your experience.
18: Lake Shrine is a fascinating place. It's very unique as a basin where there is a natural lake that is right near the ocean. So we have a little peace pocket here.
19: When we walked in, I was like, wait, are we in LA? Like, this place is just so magical. You feel like you're in a different universe or something.
24: They said that Gandhi's ashes are actually right behind us. To know that you're standing in front of something that's so sacred, I was like, no way.
18: Well, Self-Realization Fellowship is an international religious organization founded by Paramahansa Yogananda for the purpose of disseminating the ancient yoga teachings of India. This particular site, he acquired it in 1948 and then dedicated it in 1950 as a public meditation garden. He envisioned it as a place where people of all faiths and no particular faith can come to experience quietness of heart and mind and feel like they are tuning in with our higher self.
24: It's like a paradise away from all of the noise. It takes the hustle and bustle away, and it makes you feel just grounded.
19: This place definitely draws you in. You just instantly feel so connected to nature and everything surrounding you, like the water, the fish, the swans, the trees, the bees that you find in all the different types of flowers in this garden. Like, it's just so calm and serene.
18: Lake Shrine is open to the general public. We welcome everyone to appreciate both the beauty, the shrines, and just enjoy the moment.
25: 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Learn how these artists make some of the most bizarre...
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25: 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This is Worth the Wait. 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But only the locals really know where to go. On My Go-To, we discover some of the strangest...
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0: The Palm Springs Aerial Tramway is the largest rotating tram car in North America. It's about a 10-minute tram ride. The floor inside the tram car rotates. You get, you know, all around 360 views, so you're not worried about trying to get the best spot on the tram car because every spot's the best spot. We are at the Valley Station of the Palm Springs Aerial Tramway. We have the tram car in the back of us here. It's such a unique experience that you're going to get in Palm Springs. You're not going to get it really anywhere else. So on the way up, you get 5 different transitional zones. You can see where it kind of transitions into the different plants, the different animals. You're at 8,516 feet at the mountain station. When you get up to the mountain station, we have our Peaks Restaurant, which is a sit-down restaurant. We also have our Pines Cafe, which is a cafeteria-style grab-and-go, and then it's all open seating. We also have our Lookout Lounge as well, which is our cocktail bar. The drinks are fantastic. And then, of course, we have our Mount San Jacinto State Park up there. You can do a hike to the peak of Mount San Jacinto. That's about an 11-mile hike round trip. So you get, you know, not only the views of the Coachella Valley, but the alpine views of the Mount San Jacinto Forest, because it's about 1,400 acres.
1: It's amazing because it is 95 degrees down here, but it's 30-something up there, and there's snow. It just seems like you're in a completely different state.
2: You can almost not believe that it's 91 down below, and it's cool up above. It's really lovely.
0: It's such a quick and easy way to cool off in the summertime, have such a great experience, and, you know, share that with your family.
25: We should all be staying active, and here on Pumped, we show you all the different ways members of your community are keeping in shape. Meet people who can make a gym wherever they go.
4: You can literally make anything and everything yours.
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17: You don't want to skip anything on this. To the sausages. To the best worst you've ever had. We just wrapped Strahan and Sarah for the week, and one of my favorite things to do is to head out to my go-to spot, which is Worst Bar in Jersey City. Craving it already. Heading to get my sausage on. Some days we make a whole day out of hiking from Brooklyn to Jersey City. Just to eat the food.
32: Charlie, don't hold up the group. It's about a 30-minute hike for a day of goodness.
33: We got our house bratwurst. And then moving over to this tray, we have the halal cart, deli currywurst.
32: This is my ducktail I've been raving about. You could never get through all the amazing food that is in this city from every culture and part of the world. If you want to try it, it's somewhere here in New York City and you never have to leave.
12: Watching My Go-To.
34: It's just really fun.
35: The cool part about Buffalo Bill's House is that, you know, creating what I call an interactive experience for fans, which basically turns the keys over to you, the guests, and lets you explore it at your own leisure. Hi, I'm Chris Rowan, and I'm the owner of Buffalo Bill's House, the famous filming location for the 1991 Academy Award-winning film, The Silence of the Lambs.
36: Lester's missing hand arm.
37: Man's a raving maniac. Who knows what he'll do?
35: Buffalo Bill's house is famous for being the filming location for The Silence of the Lambs. It was built in 1910, and it's a Queen Anne Victorian home in architectural style. We have four bedrooms in the home, and we comfortably sleep up to eight guests. And the four bedrooms all have a theme of one of the major characters of the film. Of course, the master suite is Buffalo Bill's suite. We also have the Hannibal bedroom, the Clarice bedroom, and the Precious bedroom. Of course, Precious is Buffalo Bill's little puppy, and the only thing Bill loves in the entire film. The other cool thing about Buffalo Bill's house is really our world-famous basement. The basement has two film sets, very close to being screen accurate from the actual film, one of them being Buffalo Bill's Workshop of Horrors. The second part of the basement is really the most loved part by our guests. We call it the Interactive Well film set. And, of course, Buffalo Bill kept all his victims in a pit-like structure, a well, at the bottom of his house. Of course, in the actual house, this well never actually existed. It was built on a soundstage back in 1990 in the Pittsburgh region. That becomes a basically interactive experience for our guests to get inside, take photo ops, basically recreate the iconic scenes from Silence of the Lambs inside the house itself.
3: It rubs the lotion on its skin or else it gets the hose again.
5: Mister, my family will pay cash. Whatever ransom you're asking for, they'll pay it.
35: We are beyond excited to have fans come and meet actress Brooke Smith in an exclusive event called Brooke Smith Returns to Buffalo Bill's House, taking place September 22nd through 24th at our house in Perryopolis, Pennsylvania, just outside of Pittsburgh. Brooke Smith, of course, plays Catherine Martin, the famous victim of Buffalo Bill throughout the course of Silence of the Lambs. Brooke Smith will be meeting the fans, taking part in an autograph session, as well as getting into our Interactive Well film set and recreating her iconic scenes for photo ops with the fans themselves. This is a super special event because this is the first time Brooke has ever been back to the house since filming Wrapped over 32 years ago, and we're certainly honored to have her. For more information on overnight stays, guided tours, and special events, be sure to check us out at BuffaloBillsHouse.com, as well as our social media at Buffalo Bill's House on Facebook and Instagram, and Buff Bill's House on Twitter and TikTok, or else you'll get the hose again.
7: Huaraches is modern Mexican wear brand that started in 2020 during the pandemic. What we do is we incorporate traditional Mexican wear with a modern twist so a younger generation can still showcase the beauty of indigenous embroidery like the one I'm wearing. When I was younger, I was in college, and I remember ever seeing my classmates getting internships with really cool brands, PR firms, and I always loved design and fashion. And I remember thinking to myself, like, why am I not able to get this internship because of my immigration status back then? So I decided to not think of myself as the victim, but to start the opportunity to start a business. You know, I have a DACA, so I can start with that. And that's what I did. I started selling traditional huaraches. I opened an Instagram page, and the rest is history. I came here as a young lady from El Salvador in 2009. I was 13 years old. So you can imagine, you already going through a lot. And I came here knowing no English. I was an ESL kid, which is English as a second language. So it was hard for me, but my mom has always been a mother that supported me and always believed in me. I started Huaraches during the pandemic through social media, and it went viral. You always see it on social media, and you never think it's going to be you. And we had about 12,000 visitors in the first 3 hours, which was insane. It was crazy to think about all these people wanting to buy a little bit of Huaraches. So my life changed from being a college student, cleaning houses with my mother, to being a full-on entrepreneur. I think people seeing huaraches, they resonate on the young Latina woman that wants to showcase their heritage, but they want something more modern, you know? And so it's like meeting heritage, meeting tradition, but with the modern world. All of the indigenous designs that you see in my clothing come from different regions of Mexico. We send in our ideas and we try for them to incorporate Mexican colors, Mexican embroidery. For the ladies that have worn my designs, whenever they put on a dress, for them to feel proud where they come from and feel empowered. The world's always changing, but you can always bring a little bit of you and what makes you you to those, to a changing world and make a difference.
25: We should all be staying active. And here on Pumped, we show you all the different ways members of your community are keeping in shape. Meet people who can make a gym wherever they go.
4: You can literally make anything and everything yours.
25: Proving that age is just a number.
1: How old are you?
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25: And challenging what we think is possible.
6: Get up, baby. 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That's what I love.
4: Can't breathe.
25: So put on your sweats and join us to get pumped. The extraordinary bond we have with our pets is unlike any other. Here on Pet Project, we consider our furry friends members of the family, and we know you do, too. So we're introducing you to some of the most amazing pets we've met.
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25: 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Learn how these artists make some of the most bizarre...
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25: Resourceful...
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25: And unique artwork from communities around the country. When you meet the people behind the art, you get to appreciate every stroke of genius. We should all be staying active. And here on Pumped, we show you all the different ways members of your community are keeping in shape. 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
25: And challenging what we think is possible.
6: 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That's what I love.
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25: So put on your sweats and join us to get pumped. The extraordinary bond we have with our pets is unlike any other. 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So we're introducing you to some of the most amazing pets we've met.
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33: Let's go check it out.
10: Wayfarers Chapel has become not only nationally known, but internationally known.
13: It just fits in the environment. It's like this place has been here forever, and it's just very beautiful.
14: It's all glass, and it doesn't feel like a building or a church. It feels more like you can experience the presence of nature.
10: The structure was built by Frank Lloyd Wright Jr. in 1949, and Frank Lloyd Wright Jr. is the son of the more famous architect, Frank Lloyd Wright, and he and his father designed structures that they would harmonize with nature. One of the things that you will discover about this structure is there are no 90-degree angles for the expressed purpose that when you look at nature, you don't see 90-degree angles.
15: We got married here 5 years ago. We got married right here. We had our families, and it was an amazing day.
18: It is our five-year anniversary this month. We decided that we wanted to come back, and especially for the little one to see where we got married.
19: We got up this morning, and I was looking on the internet, just something to see or something to do, and I was struck by the chapel, and we are here kind of on a spiritual trip, and I thought, well, I'd like to kind of start there, and I think it was a good choice.
14: It's my first time of ever experiencing the Pacific Ocean, and what a better place to start.
10: People of all faiths, or even no faith, can come and really take in time of either restoration or renewal.
20: Hi, how are you? Come on in.
0: It's a memory for me. I got chili cheese. I remember coming in here back when I was a kid, when downtown was bustling, and my father, he used to bring me in here. We've been to a lot of hot dog places, but if we were good, we would come to the very best. You would go anyway, right?
1: Yeah, I know.
0: In 2018, an ad for this place came up from the real estate agent.
2: Good, thanks for coming.
0: So I came in, and none of the electric was working, and the ceiling had all fallen down on this side. It was in some sad shape, but it was still salvageable, and it had all the main ingredients, the orange booths, the countertop with the spinning stools, every part that you remember from being a kid. And I said, I got to do this. I have to save this for everyone, if not just for myself. Usual, Andy. All right. Fortunately, this place had a very good name for itself, a big following. Arlene always gets a steak with bacon and no cheese. It's been in Pottstown since 1921. It was originally founded by Chris George, an immigrant from Greece who came here as a shoe repairman. Eventually, he became known for the hot dogs. It's what we're known for. I wanted to be true to what this place was. I tried to save every little bit. All the wool boxes in the jukebox, you could play a song from your booth, 10 cents a song. It costs a quarter now, but they are functional. We've added the arcade. And I've brought my personal collection and have it in the back room here for all to share. And my favorite part of this whole thing is when someone comes in the door and stops and looks around and says, it's the same.
17: I've been going to the very best probably for 60 years, so I know a lot of people in town, and there's always somebody I run into.
0: Who's winning?
20: Me.
21: We always love to hear, you know, how long people have been coming here or who they came here with, and some of those family members have passed on, and now they're continuing with generations with their kids and their kids' kids, and it's just wonderful.
0: Who pays? The loser pays, right?
22: I've been here since I was four, and I've always loved how this place just felt nostalgic. The game room is awesome here. I love playing the games back there. This place is just phenomenal.
1: I went to Pottstown High School, so we would come in here all the time. This was a thriving community downtown. Wall-to-wall people, various nights, and, of course, cruising. You know, and of the businesses on Pottstown, downtown Pottstown, this is one of the few that's really that old.
20: He learned all of this from me.
0: You know, every time someone comes in here, there's always a story they want to hear or tell. And quite often they relate to my own. All right, there you go. I don't plan to give it up for a while. So as long as I can, I'll be here.
23: They're like, that was the most terrifying thing that I've ever done in my life.
24: Looking at the zoo every year, yeah, that's terrifying.
23: A lot of people who are terrified of heights, but, you know, that's why we have them go through this briefing course. We teach them how to use all the equipment. And so when they're up there, it's not that bad.
26: Woo! I thought it was super good, especially the zip lines, because they're really far, and I love how fast they go.
23: I do it for work, but it's a fun activity for people to do. The course was built in 2014 and it's been operating every summer since. It's good to have something like outside the city, something that, you know, is easy for families to get to.
28: Whenever you're ready, you can get going.
23: I hope they leave feeling like they accomplished something, because the course isn't the easiest thing to do. They can actually do it and they get all the way through. They're like, you know what? I feel some sense of like accomplishment, because when people come back to the window and they're like, oh, it was really hard, but I really liked it.
12: 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Tell us on social media.
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2: If you compare the DNA of every human being on the planet, you'll learn that we are 99.99% the same. So why do we spend 99% of our time focusing on that 0.01% that separates us? I'm Michael Koenigs, and this is More in Common, a show where I travel the country looking for stories about what brings us together. Kids divided by the border wall unite across a tennis net.
3: These two cities, even though they're in different countries, think they feel like one place.
4: Yeah, we feel like one community, although we get separated.
2: An artist whose work celebrates and captures the humanity of the homeless.
5: The way he sees me, the way God sees me, the way he painted it, Brian gave us, the homeless, a voice.
2: A mother who offers unconditional love to gay couples when their own family steps away.
6: I don't have to have my blood DNA mom, but I still can have her mom.
2: It turns out this country has countless stories of unity. But to find these extraordinary friendships, we have to reach out. This is More in Common. This is a show about accepting our differences and embracing our shared humanity. So we went to Little Rock, Arkansas for a story about overcoming old biases in the name of unconditional love.
7: So this is our marriage license we picked up on October 13th.
8: That says we're wives.
7: Oh, that we're wives. That's my wife. So.
2: So how did the two of you meet?
9: I happened to see an Instagram post.
2: You liked that post?
9: Yeah. She should go to dinner with me one day. Last second, right before she walked through the door, I like hurried and grabbed the menu and like put it up to my face and acted like I didn't see her walk in.
11: We immediately felt like best friends. So for me, I was just having so much fun.
2: But Tabitha's mother refused to attend her wedding. Your mom, is she coming to the wedding or it was?
11: Mom hasn't said anything.
2: So Tabitha reached out to an organization called Free Mom Hugs.
16: To not be accepted by your family is just devastating. Everyone needs acceptance from their mother. If your mom won't attend your same-sex wedding, then call me. I'll be there.
2: Tell me about your own family. When your own son came out to you, you initially weren't for.
16: No, not at all. No, we had raised our children in a very conservative church. When he turned 21, he said, Mom, I met someone, and I really need you to be okay about that. And that's the day that he faced his biggest fear. That's me. And that's the day that I had to face the reality that I have a gay son.
11: Sarah was our officiant when we first got engaged. My family wasn't for sure coming. It turned into, will you be my stand-in mom? Because I won't have a mom there.
28: With the struggles that we've had with her mom, Sarah is the type of person we want at the wedding.
11: Don't freak out.
30: Yeah, everything's going to be fine. Just imagine yourself when everything's said and done.
31: Are you still feeling nervous?
11: I'm excited.
32: Marley, you take Tabitha as your wedded wife?
34: I do.
32: You may kiss your wife.
16: For me, the day is bittersweet. Because I know the journey that I took and the regret that I would have had I not accepted my son. And I was able to see him confident, healthy, vibrant, visible, living authentically. And I've seen that in Tabitha as she has gone throughout this journey herself.
11: I don't have to have my blood DNA mom, but I still can have her mom and acceptance. She's what everybody deserves to feel.
2: Nogales, Arizona and Nogales, Mexico are neighboring cities spanning two countries. We traveled there to meet a group of kids crossing the border to play tennis over a net instead of a wall. Mary Lou, how much do you love tennis?
4: Like this much.
2: That much?
4: As much as my arms can go.
2: What's the difference between Nogales, Arizona and Nogales, Mexico?
4: I feel like the poverty. In Nogales, Arizona, there's a lot of poverty, but in Nogales, Mexico, it's more noticeable. Although we live so close, one side is such a difference than the other side, and I feel pretty lucky to live on this side of the border.
2: So you play tennis right over that wall.
4: Yeah. We feel like one community, although we get separated.
2: Do you think the sport brings people closer together?
4: Yeah, I would say it does. Because of tennis, I've gotten to meet new people, make new friends, gotten to cross the border more often. It helps us to meet as if that wall, that border wasn't there.
2: We just crossed the border into Mexico. Are you looking forward to playing some tennis over here? All right, let's do it. Mary Lou plays tennis as part of the Border Youth Tennis Exchange, a nonprofit that teaches tennis to kids on both sides of the border.
35: Today we're really excited to have our two groups together, our American students and our Mexican students.
2: How much do you love tennis?
4: Es mi deporte favorito. Lo mejor es que
0: somos de diferentes países y cada una tiene sus cualidades.
3: How do you feel about the border?
0: Pues me siento dividida de mi familia que vive allí porque ellos no pueden cruzar y algunos son migrantes. Mi mamá desde que era bebé me ha sacado la visa y siempre he podido cruzar yo.
1: When you're a local, it doesn't matter what country you are, you just go back and forth. You have family in the other side or have friends. People don't know this kind of dynamic they have.
0: People have this thinking that everything across the border is completely different, but tennis is tennis. There's the same points, same rules, same nets, same rackets.
35: These days in the media and politics, everybody gets kind of inundated by one narrative. And people talk about undocumented immigration, they talk about drugs, and frankly, that is not the whole story. We're really trying to use tennis as a new lens to look at border communities.
0: Yo sentí que conocí a niños nuevos y también sentí que como que formaba un lazo con ellos.
8: On the tennis court, we're separated with the net, but at the end of the tennis game, you have to greet the other person, you have to be nice. The border should be our tennis net, and we should all come together, you know?
3: Homelessness is on the rise in cities across America, even wealthy ones like Orange County, California. But this painter is using his art to make an impact on that growing epidemic.
10: Night after night, and I hear these screams coming from outside my window, and kind of either ignored it or said, oh, there goes the screaming homeless man. But it was that guy who kind of got my attention, and 2 days later, I went out to meet him, and he starts telling me about his life and his story and his journey. And in that first conversation, something inside of me was just like, hey, man, can I paint your portrait? I was seeing something in him that was beautiful behind the ruggedness, the smell, all that stuff, you know. I saw into who he actually was. We have tight relationships with a couple clients, not all of them, but one lady in particular, her name's Kim.
5: About 34 years I've been on the streets. At the age of 16, I was gang raped by two acquaintances. And back then you didn't talk about it, so I never came out with it. Instead, I went the other way. I started rebelling, started stealing, started into drugs, men, the whole nine yards. It was one bad decision after another.
10: I remember actually running into her years ago before I met her and being like a little intimidated by her.
5: I met Brian at one of the lowest points of my life. Brian showed up with Chinese food one day, and it was awesome.
3: What was it like to see yourself for the first time on that canvas?
5: When he actually did it, it was just amazing. The way he sees me, the way God sees me, the way he painted it. I didn't think that I looked like that.

0: Some may ask for a bike or a hotel room or to visit family, whatever it may be, and we facilitate the availability to do that.
1: So this is where you got the food for the first meal you two had together?
2: This is the place.
3: She loves Chinese food.
1: You were able to sell that painting to someone who's supporting your initiative. And what do you guys decide to do with that money?
4: Brian took me shopping. I bought some personal items. And I bought my bike and trailer. 7-speed Schwinn Cruiser.
1: Schwinn Cruiser, that is classic!
4: And actually going into a store and buying it and not have security follow me out was just, it was a different feeling. When I met Brian, I had a darkness in my eyes. I didn't see anything. And he just helped me bring it over to where I see differently now.
1: Very unlikely friends, huh?
4: Yes, very much so.
0: Kim's daughter is now out of the foster care system, and she needed some money to pay her rent. And right around the time she was short on her rent, Kim's painting sold. So Kim took a few hundred dollars and asked me to write a check for her daughter's rent.
4: It was a wonderful feeling. Because all my kids' life, I chose drugs over them. I was there for them physically, but not emotionally. And to be there for her at that moment and just say, here, it felt great.
0: This is why Faces of Santa Ana exists. It's way more than just the painting. It's to restore lives, restore families. And we got to witness that, like, live and in the flesh.
4: Brian's my lifeline, and I hold on to that. Because if it wasn't for him, I wouldn't have the portrait. I wouldn't have any of it. I wouldn't be sitting here. You know, so I try and hang on to that every day.
1: When we come back, meet the gaming grandma who's inspiring teenagers all over the digital universe.
5: You have over 400,000 subscribers.
6: It's ridiculous. They say I'm the Bob Ross.
7: We should all be staying active. 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
8: You can literally make anything and everything yours.
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10: 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Get up. That's what I love.
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7: ...and unique artwork from communities around the country. When you meet the people behind the art, you get to appreciate every stroke of genius.
1: What does an 82-year-old grandmother have in common with millennials across the country? A lot more than you'd think. How'd you become the grandma gamer?
6: My son gave me a computer and a game and started me in both, and I became addicted. I had a few subscribers, and they asked me to record my gameplay. So one day I decided to do it. It took off from there.
19: I told you not to step on that.
1: You have over 400,000 subscribers. What is it that you do that makes so many people want to see your gameplay?
6: It's because I'm older, and it's because I play different than most gamers. They say I'm the Bob Ross of gaming.
1: What kind of comments are you getting when you're talking about your games?
6: It's like, hi, Grandma, and you're the grandma I never had, or I wish my grandma was like you.
1: Talk about your friendship with

0: Joseph.
1: He just would comment and talk to me on my channel. Then he made a video for me and sent it to me of him walking through his woods in New Hampshire, and then turned around, faced his camera and said, "This is Joseph." And that was the first time I even got to see him.
2: Snowy mountains are rifting, Grandma. Hope you like it, Shirley.
3: So, Joseph, you got a friend who's 82 years old and playing video games?
4: Yeah, can you believe it? When my dad passed away, and then my grandmother, she passed away like a year almost to the day he did. I sort of got back into games for like stress relief and watching YouTube more.
3: You'd never met Joseph in person?
1: No.
5: Our cameras were rolling when Shirley met Joseph for the first time.
3: Boo! Oh my gosh! How are you?
6: Hi!
3: Look, this is what I got.
6: This
3: oh my gosh.
6: I'm so excited!
3: I know! This is what I got for you. You just got to sort of pry it open.
7: Are you excited for Elder Scrolls 6?
6: Of course I am! Everybody's asked me that.
3: I know!
4: We have the same kind of level of creativity. Like, she likes to quilt. I like to make stuff. Obviously, this gift is something that I made for her. Even though there's an age difference, we have a lot of things in common, and obviously lots in video games.
3: Joseph, you were going through some tough times when you first discovered her channel and her gaming.
4: You know, not think about, you know, the stress and anxiety that came along with the death of my family. Her content and her alone was something that I needed just to feel more comfortable, and that's what makes her personality so important to me, is that she actually cares.
1: Thank you.
4: You're welcome.
3: Well, the two of you are about the most uplifting gamers I've ever come across and exemplify how you can come together. And I feel like I've got to meet you, you know, I can just reach out and say goodbye, you know?
5: When we come back, one student athlete's mission to wrestle with the boys.
8: You wanted to compete against males. You wanted to be in the male league.
9: Yeah, they wouldn't let me.
8: How come?
9: My birth certificate said female.
10: We should all be staying active. And here on Pumped, we show you all the different ways members of your community are keeping in shape. Meet people who can make a gym wherever they go.
11: You can literally make anything and everything yours.
10: Proving that age is just a number.
12: How old are you?
11: 80.
10: And challenging what we think is possible.
13: Get up, baby. Get up. That's what I love.
14: Can't breathe.
10: So put on your sweats and join us to get pumped. 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
10: 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But only the locals really know where to go. 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
10: 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On My Go-To, we head on down the side streets to find the beloved places you won't want to miss. Join us to find all the secret spots that the locals love on My Go-To. The extraordinary bond we have with our pets is unlike any other. Here on Pet Project, we consider our furry friends members of the family, and we know you do, too. So we're introducing you to some of the most amazing pets we've met. So give yourself a treat and join us on Pet Project. Art can inspire, uplift, and give us a whole new perspective on things. On Stroke of Genius, we find creativity from all over the country. When you meet the people behind the art, you get to appreciate every stroke of genius.
9: I just like the physicality of it. Something about like fighting somebody, like messing them up.
3: You like that. You like that, the pain, the intensity of it.
9: Yeah. I just kind of like fell in love with it.
3: And you dominated in the girls' tournaments. You were undefeated your junior year?
9: Yeah, and then I was undefeated my senior year.
3: Two seasons and not being getting beat once?
9: Yeah, I was pretty happy about that.
3: Yeah! Can you not be?
9: I would, like, wake up at 5 o'clock. I would go to the gym, like, go into the sauna, go, like, run a mile. And then I would, like, work out during lunch. And then I'd work out after my workouts, like, during school. You, like, put every ounce of, like, passion and dedication you can into the sport. It changes you as, like, a complete person. It's, like, insane.
3: You wanted to compete against males. You wanted to be in the male league.
9: Yeah, they wouldn't let me.
3: How come?
9: And my birth certificate said female. Everyone knew who I was. Like, I never, like, was, like, not open about, like, talking to people. A lot of the girls were supportive, and, like, everyone around me was supportive.
3: There was a lot of controversy, though, as well, about you taking the mat. Why?
9: I was taking testosterone. I put my testosterone shots, like, up on my Instagram. And so that was like, oh, you're beating all these girls because you're taking testosterone.
3: So things kind of exploded after that.
9: Yeah, it got, like, huge.
0: A 17-year-old transgender boy in Texas has won the state's girls wrestling championship.
12: Mac has been taking testosterone, and it shows.
20: Many people are upset that he's taking steroids. Even if they're prescribed by a doctor, they feel like that gives him an unfair advantage.
9: Like, everybody just basically, like, disregarded, like, my work and dedication. I just felt, like, completely betrayed.
21: The story about Mac is a big deal in the wrestling community. Mac was a two-time state champion in girls' division, but women's wrestling and men's wrestling is two completely different sports.
3: Mac was being recruited for the women's team here. Mm-hmm. They offered a scholarship. Mac said, no, I want to wrestle with the men.
21: Mac called me, and, you know, he obviously was getting, you know, wrestling scholarship from the women's coach. I told him that, you know, to be part of the team, he has to, you know, do what a lot of guys do. They just have to walk on and prove themselves.
9: He was just like, as long as you work hard and you dedicate yourself, I have no issue with you wrestling on the guys' team. I was like, bet.
21: I haven't seen him on the mat yet because he's been injured and all that stuff because of his surgery. You know, here at Life University, we're all about inclusion. You know, Mac wants to be treated like a man, and he's, you know, doing things to be where he needs to be, and why not give somebody a chance? Why not let him wrestle men? You know, that's all he wants to do.
3: And do you feel like you're an advocate for the trans community?
9: I mean, yeah, I like to think so.
22: Disregard the word trans. We're people.
9: In order to, like, be okay with yourself, you have to love yourself first. You gotta, like, do what you can every single day to be the best possible person you can be versus what you were yesterday. Getting 1% better every single day. That's just in my nature. Like, I like helping people.
23: Inspiring them through your example.
9: At least I hope so. Like, that's why I want people to take from my story, is that even when, like, people are, like, in your face, like, you could still come out positive. You just have to have the mindset in order to make the best of it.
3: When wrestlers around the country watch this, what do you want them to take away from what you guys are doing here?
24: You know, everybody's fighting something. You know, the more you look around, everybody's fighting something different. And, you know, the beauty about wrestling is that when you come to the mat and you shake everybody's hand and you go out there, all that gets put away and just two guys going at it, battling to see who's the toughest. You could have one leg, no legs, no arms, no limbs, whatever race, however, if you're rich or poor, everybody can wrestle. That's the beautiful thing about it, you know?
3: It's the great equalizer, these mats.
24: Yep.
3: But you might have to take a few bruises, huh?
24: Oh, yeah,
3: I'm not getting out there.
9: Yeah, that's no joke. Like, I've never been in this type of atmosphere before, and I'm super excited to get beat up on every single day. And if I know I'm not getting beat up on, then I'm probably not going as hard as I'm supposed to be.
3: Are you intimidated at all?
9: No. No, I want to be smacked on. I want to be hit on the head. If somebody smacks to the floor, I'll just get right back off, dust off my feet, and just go right back as hard as I can, as much as I can, so.
3: When we get back, meet the Native American tribe that once called Manhattan their home.
25: Columbus didn't discover America. How can you discover something that already had inhabitants?
26: Art can inspire, uplift, and give us a whole new perspective on things. On Stroke of Genius, we find creativity from all over the country and take you inside the minds of their brilliant creators. Learn how these artists make some of the most bizarre...
27: Hi, I'm Diana Wood, the crazy power wash artist.
26: Resourceful...
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26: ...and unique artwork from communities around the country. When you meet the people behind the art, you get to appreciate every stroke of genius. We'll be right back. Ever walk by a really long food line and think, those people are crazy?
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26: Why would anyone stand hours on their feet before they can sit down to eat?
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26: Worth the Wait takes you to the front of America's longest lines to answer one question. Is it worth the wait? From a massive 7-pound burrito to a slice of pie that has locals going crazy, we'll let you know what's worth it and what's not. This is Worth the Wait. This country is full of unusual places to see and amazing things to do. But only the locals really know where to go. On My Go-To, we discover some of the strangest...
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3: Long before the Dutch sailed up the Hudson River here, all of Manhattan belonged to the Lenape tribe of Native Americans, who returned for the first time in over 300 years for this powwow. Why is this powwow so important to the Lenape tribe?
2: This is the land that we originally came from, and it just turned into a big city and got really colonized, so we were forced to relocate. These same moccasins of my ancestors were, like, dancing on this same soil, and I think that's really remarkable.
8: It is my pleasure to introduce our head lady dancer, Bedoski Stonefish. So give her a round of applause as she waves to the people here.
2: I feel like throughout my whole household, we were always playing powwow music. I was born and raised on the Grand Traverse Bend Indian Reservation in Peshawetown, Michigan. I've been dancing since I could walk, going to powwows since I was a baby. And now I go to Michigan State University and I study human biology.
3: Now you're on this college campus, yeah. And sometimes people are treating you differently.
2: Initially, they see my name and they're like, what is that? They think that either I live in a teepee or like that we're extinct or like we don't exist. They just assume that I'm a figure from the past, but it's 2018. I'm still here.
11: All the schools I went to, I was the only Indian in the whole school, so like everybody would be looking at me all crazy, like I wasn't supposed to be there, like made me feel like I didn't belong there. I know I'm different, but they treat me like I was like fucking alien or something like that.
3: How important was it to maintain your tribal traditions?
11: To me, I feel like it's important just because powwows create like lifelong friends, like, and those friends turn into your brothers, and like just like where I feel the most comfortable is, and like where I feel like I'm at home.
3: You eventually met someone,
2: yeah,
3: at this, at one of these,
2: yeah,
3: powwows.
2: Yes.
3: What did you say to impress Bedoski when you first met her?
11: I was definitely pretty nervous just because she's like really pretty, and like I thought I was pretty goofy and goofy looking, so I was just really nervous, and like I just tried to like make her laugh and just tell her little jokes and stuff like that. Just to see her smile just makes me feel happy.
3: You guys are quite the pair, huh?
2: I feel like he's singing for me, so I dance for him, I guess.
3: Pretty romantic. I like that. How do you feel about her?
13: I love her a lot. My best friend, she makes me really happy.
2: Since now I go to school, and it's so hard to see everybody that's different from you. It's just nice to see someone that's as passionate about everything that you're passionate about, and it just makes me proud seeing him sing and dance, because that's what I love to do.
3: Clap
25: Columbus didn't discover America, how can you discover something that already had inhabitants and already had people that had a life and a culture and had a system of living? It just doesn't let us tell our story on how we came to be. The United States was something before he came here. It's just no one gets to know about it. Every tribe has their own traditions and cultures, and a lot of them have their own language. But every tribe in North America shares one thing in common, and it's that they powwow. He's from all the way in Idaho. I'm from Michigan, but we connected through powwows. So I feel like everybody can resonate with our songs and dances. Every time we get visitors, you'll see them bobbing their head or tapping their toe to the beat. And I feel like all people just have a sense of music and dancing.
0: These are just a few stories of Americans who, despite these polarizing times, have come together to prove we all have more in common. And there's a lot more where that came from. Follow us on Facebook for weekly episodes and more incredible stories.
6: So you went from hate to being able to accept people for who they are?
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0: We should all be staying active. And here on Pumped, we show you all the different ways members of your community are keeping in shape. 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
1: 80.
0: And challenging what we think is possible.
3: Get up, baby. Get up. That's what I love.
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5: Heart pounding.
6: Oh, yeah!
5: Drenched in sweat.
7: You got this!
5: And no excuses. These are the greatest workouts in America.
8: We as humans are far more capable than we believe.
5: No matter the odds.
9: Think about the end result.
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10: We're
5: going
10: to start with 45 minutes.
5: This is Pumped.
11: Pickleball was kind of a funny word to me when I first heard it. I didn't realize it was a sport, yet alone a pro circuit attached to it. Good shot.
12: Hi, I'm Tatiana Rule. I'm the assistant tennis coach here at Magnolia West High School, and I'm also a professional pickleball player.
11: A coworker said, hey, let's go play tennis, and she brought pickleball paddles with her, and she said, have you ever tried this? And I had no idea what she had. It looked like ping pong on a tiny tennis court, and it ended up being so much fun. I saw permanent courts in the Tomball area and thought, oh my gosh, this is what my coworker showed me. I met some amazing pickleball people in a group. I went out there every single day after that and just haven't stopped.
13: We knew she played tennis because she played with my son in high school, and then we knew about her college experience. So we had a little bit of an edge.
14: Nice.
15: So we handed her a paddle, and then, like, I think day two she was beating us actually.
16: There was no doubt from the beginning she was bound for greatness and was going to leave us all behind. But as she promised, she has remembered us.
11: In the summer of 2021, I've been playing every day just for fun at the park with just great people. And I thought, hey, I kind of want to learn how to do pickleball properly. Maybe go get a lesson or two. I looked online and there's this guy, maybe you've heard of him, Ben Johns. He was doing a pickleball camp in Colorado. Who doesn't want to learn from the number one player in the world? He taught me how to play pickleball, said, hey, you know, I'm not blowing any smoke, but you could go pro if you wanted to. And I was just shocked. I was like, are you serious? It was the first week in December. We went to Casa Grande, and I was playing mixed doubles. When you play your first tournament, it's all the jitters, all the butterflies, but I was excited. I think the competitor side of me on the court is different than who I am off of the court. I like to be very intense. I'm very focused. I've had quite a few podium finishes. I've placed first in the pro bonus draw with my mixed partner, Pace Taoni. And then Kata Nemoff and I, we also finished first in another draw in, it was in Dallas actually, which was super cool. It was a little more local than the other tournament.
15: All right, right here.
17: There was rumors about it my freshman year. She made a few references to it, but I didn't know she was that serious about it until I think last year she started traveling around to tournaments. And it's like, man, you're traveling halfway across the country for a pickleball tournament. It's very impressive.
18: I was not surprised. Coach Rule is very dedicated to her craft. It's definitely indicative of her effort.
19: She's a competitor, so I'm not surprised she's competing in pickleball.
17: She's all over YouTube. You can look her up. She's on YouTube.
11: Take your paddle back right over here, just like you're about to hit. Nothing extra, no loopiness. Yes, that's a good one. In pickleball, equipment makes a huge difference. Got the Gearbox paddle, and I actually fell in love. I do hold clinics. I hold demo days, too, for Gearbox. I love to spread the love of pickleball to little ones, to older ones, whatever age you are. I teach them over here at ERA. We have a fun community here. Anyone who wants to try pickleball or has been thinking about it or on the fence, or if you're one of those tennis players that's like, oh, pickleball, that's not for me, you're missing out. I promise you. There's a court out there waiting for you. Just see where it takes you, and you'll meet some amazing people along the way. I promise you won't have any regrets.
20: I'm about to meet
2: my great-great Uncle Greg, and this is what you would call living history.
4: To my knowledge, there was no one else in my lineage who has shown either the desire or the ability to do something noteworthy.

0: You can't buy something like this.
1: I am hopeful that he's proud of me.
2: Hey, Uncle Greg.
0: Hi, good.
2: Nice to meet you.
0: Good to hear about your success. Boy, you got a chest full of
2: Thank you. I'm sure you did too back in the day.
1: When I found out that I had an Olympian in my family, it made me confident. Almost like I could run faster. I could jump farther.
0: I want to see if I can see any of me. You got some speed, and it's necessary.
2: Thank you. I get it from you.
0: If it in any way benefits his career, then I'm happy to do it. Because I didn't have any such thing.
2: In 1956, when you won the gold medal, were you dealing with a lot of, let's say, racism?
0: Oh, there was always a lot of racism. Not necessarily in Melbourne.
2: Yeah.
0: In Terre Haute, Indiana. You couldn't go sit in a white restaurant, swimming pool. You just didn't do that, and you knew it. And actually, I guess that was an incentive. You can keep them sitting here. To bring it on the track. I had been drafted during the Korean War. I won the European Championship in the armed forces. And I kept getting better. I had proven to me what I was capable of. I am Dr. Bell. Nobody gave me this. I worked my butt off. I don't ever want to hear a young person, especially in these days, say, well, I never had a chance. Yeah, you did. You might not have taken it. It was there. From time to time, and I wasn't usually that way, I could get arrogant, but don't you tell me what I can't do when you haven't seen what I can do.
2: Who were your idols when you were competing?
0: There could only be one, Jesse Hunt.
2: You're definitely an idol of mine now, for
0: Thank
2: sure.
0: Thank you. I don't feel like an idol, and I don't think most people who are idols feel that way. There seems to be no limit as to what a man can do if he's buoyed up by the current of, and I believe in you. He can climb the highest mountain, swim the widest sea. He can be whatever person he believes himself to be. Now, when I say a man can do these things, I hope you know that a woman, too, can match a man and go where he can go. So I'm speaking of mankind and of what this team can do if they both support each other and say, I believe in you.
3: We should all be staying active. And here on Pumped, we show you all the different ways members of your community are keeping in shape. Meet people who can make a gym wherever they go.
4: You can literally make anything and everything yours.
3: Proving that age is just a number.
5: How old are you?
4: 80.
3: And challenging what we think is possible.
6: Get up, baby. Get up. That's what I love.
7: Can't breathe.
3: Put on your sweats and join us to get pumped. The extraordinary bond we have with our pets is unlike any other. Here on Pet Project, we consider our furry friends members of the family, and we know you do, too. So we're introducing you to some of the most amazing pets we've met.
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14: You're watching Pumped.
15: And do you like playing soccer?
16: Yes, I like playing soccer with my friends.
17: The kids are here for today. They are living currently in a homeless shelter. We're just going to see them play soccer. Right now, this current group, we're just learning how to play the game. It's just really just figuring out the out-of-bounds lines are out-of-bounds lines. The goal is the goal. So that's what it's all about. And there's some kids that are a little more advanced, but we try to teach the ones who aren't to get to that speed. It is a fun sport. It's a team sport. And we all can just grow and learn from each other from it. That's what it's all about. It's just having that kind of community that we can just learn off each other, understand how to kick a ball, how to play the sport. That's what we want to show them every time. My name's Otto Rodriguez. I am the executive director at Street Soccer USA Chicago.
18: Street Soccer USA is a nonprofit organization that works with homeless youth, at-risk youth, and people in the migrant community. We use that to change lives through sport. Also, we use that sport just to build jobs, access to education, and also just having things like this where they can just have a safe place to play. A lot of the children that we have in our at-risk program and also in our homeless program, they don't get that opportunity. And also don't have the opportunity to be coached by professional coaches.
17: I think it's just every year you can empower someone else and do something more for them. And it just brings a smile to your face when you can see the change and you can build something for each individual and each child.
16: I like playing soccer with my friends. I'm a 1, 2, 3, 4, and 5. I made 5 friends.
17: Soccer's done a lot for me. I've played all my life. It's given me confidence. It's given me leadership abilities. It's given me skills that I've translated into my work life, and obviously this life. So with all that's given me, I've been trying to impact and just translate that to all the kids too as well. So we have around 125 youth in our program right now. We are always in need. We currently have a need in coaches in all of our program. I'm only one person and I need to have all the impact. So any kind of help here. Shoes are welcome too as well. Clothing. We do work with homeless youth and homeless adults and people in the migrant situation, so anything helps. Every time I came on the field as a child, I knew that it took me away from a certain bad place that I was at, even if it was doing bad in school or a bad grade or a girlfriend or whatnot. It was a safe place for me to just not think of anything and to be in my own space. And I feel like that's what sports provides to every child. That's why a lot of kids come into it, because they give them also a community, but also people in a place that they can just say, I'm safe here. I can have a space where I'm in my own thoughts and enjoy something in a positive way. And we want to provide that for every child here too. I think they can come here and just have a good time.
3: Can inspire, uplift, and give us a whole new perspective on things. On Stroke of Genius, we find creativity from all over the country and take you inside the minds of their brilliant creators. Learn how these artists make some of the most bizarre...
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3: Resourceful...
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3: And unique artwork from communities around the country. When you meet the people behind the art, you get to appreciate every stroke of genius. Ever walk by a really long food line and think, those people are crazy?
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3: Worth the Wait takes you to the front of America's longest lines to answer one question. Is it worth the wait? From a massive 7-pound burrito to a slice of pie that has locals going crazy, we'll let you know what's worth it and what's not. This is Worth the Wait. This country is full of unusual places to see and amazing things to do, but only the locals really know where to go. On My Go-To, we discover some of the strangest...
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22: 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It is delicious, but I feel like this is a meal for like a week. 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
23: It's a small piece of paradise. 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
14: You're watching Pumped.
26: We want people to feel like, okay, no, this is nicer than anything I've been to.
27: Go 300!
26: We got the nicest, most expensive simulators with TrackMan.
27: Okay, you hear the sound?
26: We got a lot of courses. We have over 270 courses
27: 270.
26: On here.
27: 270? I feel like I'm at a club.
26: You go on TikTok, you go on Instagram, all you see are people playing indoor golf.
27: Come back!
26: I mean, that's pretty nice. Not gonna lie.
28: A new twist on an old game.
27: Hey guys, I'm Steven Hicks. If you're like me, you're always thinking about time spent on the golf course. We're gonna check out a local business today. You don't need 4 hours to spend time on the course. Let's go check it out.
26: What's up, man?
27: How we doing?
26: Good, I'm Nate.
27: Hey, Steven, nice to meet you.
26: Awesome, man. Welcome to the golf clubs. Let me show you what we got going on
27: Let's
26: here.
27: Check it out.
26: Got some of our favorite golfers up on the wall, of course, man. Got to have the legends. And this right here are our two TrackMan bays. On each and every bay, we have this high-quality turf, which when you step on it, kind of feels like you're walking on a cloud. We have a 15-foot screen right here, and then we have this touch screen, which is actually powered by a gaming computer. We got a lot of courses. We have over 270 courses on here.
27: 270?
26: Yep, we got quite a bit. TrackMan is the best technology out there right now for indoor golf. We have so many data points that come with a TrackMan. To understand the swing,
28: you need to understand why you're good or understand why you're bad.
26: There's so many little things that go into golf. Your grip, your swing path, the spin, where you hit the ball in the club. There's so many things that you don't have access to know and understand unless you're at a facility like the golf clubs. You can swing as hard and as free as you would like.
27: Okay, let's see that.
26: The biggest and most important numbers for most golfers are club path and face to path. This number right here, the 2.6 inches after, that's what you're looking for. Pros are around 2.5 to 4.5 inches after you hit the ball.
27: How is the TrackMan tracking all this? Are there lasers? I mean, what is going on?
26: Yeah, so it's using the radar technology to send out, and it's using that to track everything. You go on TikTok, you go on Instagram, all you see are people playing indoor golf, right? This is a big change to golf in itself. We wanted to join the local golf community and come as another option to local golfers.
28: A new twist on an old game.
27: Oh. All right, so we're taking our game to the course. We picked Olympic Club because this is about as close as I can get to actually playing the course. Can't afford the green fees, so let's play hole one, par five, see how we do. Now, how much rough is the rough? That was junked. Look at that, and it rolls out. Look, this is awesome. Does it react about the same if I hit a wedge?
26: Yep.
27: Okay.
26: It reacts the exact same.
27: Oh, come back.
0: Oh, pretty legit.
1: You could play 418 within 40, 45 minutes. To be able to play 18 holes within an hour, are you kidding me? Some courses tend to be 5 or 6 hour long 18 hole, and that's when my wife gets mad. And so I like her happy.
2: Golf is really a place to where, you know, you can build community, you can build relationships, you can do business.
1: You could bring family, you could bring friends, you know, it's just something we want to feel like they are part of something cool here. We wanted to do it out of abundance when creating this, and we want people to feel like, okay, no, this is nicer than anything I've been to.
4: I love performing because it gives me the chance to be confident.
6: I love expressing myself. I love the freedom.
7: Today is our annual Hella Hypey Ball. It's a free event, so we like fundraise all through the year. Come be a part of Ballroom Culture.
4: I love Ballroom because it gives people the opportunity to show their individuality, show everybody who you are, show everybody what you're about.
7: In New York, the queer community wanted to find their own space.
8: Ballroom stemmed out of the pageant system. Black queens and Latin queens were discriminated against. They actually had to do a little bit more like white facing to get somewhere inside a pageant. So queens like Crystal LaBeija decided to create something that they could be successful in, where they could thrive. And it turned into this, and here we are.
24: It's now international. It's global. I'm just so happy to be from New York and where it started. We could feel fab amongst each other and have a legendary statuses and win trophies and to be celebrated and be praised. So that's what we love. So starting Black and Brown to now just letting the world know about Ballroom and how beautiful Ballroom is, I think that's the best part.
8: This is the Hypey Ball. This is our annual ball. This is the second annual for the Hypey, but the fourth year that we've done the ball at the lake. Honestly, this is the one that we do that we want to make sure is free for the community. Just kind of get everybody really, really amplified, have a little fun, and then also celebrate Oakland in the best way possible. All of the categories are influenced and inspired by Oakland. Landscapes, people, prominent figures, et cetera, et cetera, et cetera. And then also like bringing in that like hyphy energy, which I think is like been part of our youth culture, and giving that back.
7: Whatever your realness is, you come up there and you...
8: It's like been part of our youth culture, and giving that back.
7: Whatever your realness is, you come up there and you, you know, you present yourself, you do it, and the judges judge off of that.
8: I'm also extremely excited to see Runway because that's my category.
25: My goal is next year I would love to participate. I would love to be on stage voguing, so that's the goal here.
4: Ballroom kind of has this stigma sometimes as being negative, and it's actually the opposite. There's a lot of positive things in ballroom. There's a lot of nonprofit involved in ballroom, a lot of community service.
25: Now I'm the founder and CEO of Freddy App, which is a new queer community app, and we're focused on bringing events, queer events, spaces into a new digital platform. To me, it's really important to come out here and talk to people that we're building for. It's really fun to come out here, interact with different people, get to know other people.
8: CalPEP, Bridge HIV, they're some of our regular sponsors. And so we always want to create a space for them to be able to table. Really, this is about the community. And the community that we serve is an at-risk community. As much as we can, we want to make sure we get the information out there, information about PrEP, connection to care.
6: The different way to open yourself up to different expressions.
7: It's a safe space for everyone to come and do their thing and not feel judged.
8: It's all about making sure that we keep the community strong and thriving.
3: We should all be staying active. And here on Pumped, we show you all the different ways members of your community are keeping in shape. Meet people who can make a gym wherever they go.
29: You can literally make anything and everything yours.
3: Proving that age is just a number.
30: How old are you?
29: 80.
3: And challenging what we think is possible.
31: Get up, baby. Get up. That's what I love.
32: I can't breathe.
3: So put on your sweats and join us to get pumped. The extraordinary bond we have with our pets is unlike any other. Here on Pet Project, we consider our furry friends members of the family, and we know you do, too. So we're introducing you to some of the most amazing pets we've met.
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3: 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But only the locals really know where to go. 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
13: One, two, three, go.
15: So my name is Christina Melville, and I'm a Moko Jumbo. I want the world to know that this is something good to do, and for the 12 years I've been doing it with me growing up, I can honestly say this did keep me out of trouble. It started in Africa, and then it was brought to the Caribbean. And you see a lot in carnivals, basically all over the Caribbean. And now it was brought here to Brooklyn. I did fall many of times. And I mean, I just learned from it so I know what to do next time. It's something good to do for the youth to do. And you basically get to experience new things.
16: You're watching Pumped.
17: When we've got our shoes on, we're going to get down.
18: Lady Hoofers, we're an all-women company. Our mission is to promote the art of rhythm tap by commissioning new choreography and also preserving the tradition of improvisation.
19: Enunciate. It's not right, but bop, bop, bop.
20: It is a physical art form.
19: Bend those knees forever.
20: I am helping preserve the beauty of this art form by teaching just simplicity, but also adding complexity to that.
30: Exhale.
18: We are not just dancers, but we are also musicians, and we want to say something, and we say it with our feet.
20: I love the fact that this is an all-women's troupe. The roots of tap dance comes from a social dance. This is high art, but this is high art that is meant to be communal.
19: 1, 2, 3, 4, 5, 6. Now tap dance.
18: We got our start in the Fringe Festival in 2011.
32: That's it. Good.
18: We became an official 501c3 nonprofit organization, and we now produce 2 main stage concerts each year, and we have an outreach residency program as well. Our first company dancers are all professional dancers. We've got about 40 dancers on the roster at this point. We do an all-tap version of the Nutcracker every year, which, of course, we call the Tap Cracker. We also have our spring concert series in May, where we present guest choreographers. We have all different levels, from complete beginner through advanced classes. So that's a good chance for someone to try tap if they've never done it for the first time, or maybe they tried it years ago and want to get back into it.
19: Happy Sunday, y'all.
20: I am here to work on technique and broaden their thoughts and ideas of what tap dance is.
19: Progress is always a thing.
18: Project or articulate is a term that we often use. We want to speak clearly with our feet. Tap dancers often talk about tap as a conversation between two dancers.
20: If this is language, be clear. Oddly, life lessons do pop out of tap class. Slow down. Cool. Whether it's just simply breathing and acknowledging your breath when you're moving, or give yourself more grace. Honor that process, even if it's a scream, a curse word. I have someone who might be like 12, and then I have someone probably who's over 50 in the class. It's really lovely to see how each of them actually process.
18: Tap is an amazing art form. It's an American art form. It comes out of the Black community. It's what we call a Black vernacular dance form.
20: We know more about the male contributors than we do the women contributors.
18: Sometimes men are just a lot louder on their feet than women, so we like having a chance to give women their own space to cultivate and present their work.
20: There are tons of Black women contributors to this art form. Louise Madison, Hortense Allen Jordan, Alice Mabel, Essie, and Alberta Whitman.
0: this group of women, the Lady Hoofers, they help preserve that. Even if many of them don't have the same identity of the women that I just mentioned, they're still aiming to preserve their work.
1: This is definitely a labor of love. This is where we come together and can do our thing.
0: It's just never too late. If you're ever interested in tap dance, it's never too late.
19: How'd it go?
16: Have a favorite spot to get pumped? Tell us on social media.
2: If you compare the DNA of every human being on the planet, you'll learn that we are 99.99% the same. So why do we spend 99% of our time focusing on that 0.01% that separates us? I'm Michael Koenigs, and this is More in Common, a show where I travel the country looking for stories about what brings us together. It turns out this country has countless stories of unity. But to find these extraordinary friendships, we have to reach out. This is More in Common.
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24: Circles and Ciphers got started in around 2012. It's framed as a restorative justice organization that is built off of hip-hop.
26: It's a community that welcomes everybody regardless of their flaws. And we work towards bettering, becoming our best selves, basically. That's the way that I feel about Circles and Ciphers.
24: The young people was already communicating, and I think we just did a horrible job of listening. You want to take? This idea of being able to sit in a space and be uncomfortable and be vulnerable and share stories with each other and listen to each other's stories, that's where community is really built, and that's where most of the listening happens.
26: And we're not necessarily talking to one person in the group, we're talking to the circle. And I feel like that means a lot because we just get to let it out there.
6: It's what I look forward to every week.
27: I think it's just a unique experience to be here, just family support. This is just like the best experience that I've had in my life.
24: What we found, though, there's a lot of healing that happens through that, through the process of actually being blunt and sharing stories and really listening in this deep way.
28: We work with a lot of young people who are incarcerated as well. That's one of the big facets of our organization. And it's crazy, you get to see these like kind of patinas that you've kind of created or society's created in your head about, you know, people who are locked up. And then when you get to sit down and talk and just like all those walls come down and you're like, wow.
30: Because we understand that, you know, everyone's different and everyone's maybe a different person, but at the end of the day, we're all human beings and we have to respect each other for who we are and who we're meant to be.
26: Regardless of what happened to us in the past, we can mend those things. Maybe we can't always mend those relationships that we have damaged, but we can prevent future relationships that we value from being damaged.
33: We couldn't have a better year to start out this pathway to Zen and being part of it with the city of Laguna Beach, kind of like a wine trail, but with massage.
26: I got my tarot cards read for the new year, and it was mind-blowing. She actually brought me to tears. And so I would highly recommend it. Just very quirky, very unique, but she definitely knew what she was talking about.
33: There aren't a lot of places in all of California like Laguna Beach, so very unique. Our little 7 miles of coves and beaches, pretty special. Pretty special.
26: So there's 12 initial locations. We worked with our partners to set those up. They are spread out throughout town, so we were actually the first destination-wide offering to offer health and wellness trails. A lot of destinations are offering, you know, your typical beer and wine trail, and we thought it would be fun to incorporate all of our various wellness opportunities into a path that is spread out throughout town.
33: as part of your journey through Laguna Beach. 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
26: We know we have the typical spa experiences, but we also have quirky, unique offerings that really set Laguna Beach apart from other destinations, whether it's laughter yoga, getting your dog chakra read. We have aura readings. We have yoga on the beach, taking in beautiful views. We also have 20,000 acres of wilderness, perfect for hiking and biking, and the ideal place to get your zen on.
33: All we have to do is we have to embrace what we have. We have to be good caretakers of what we have. And then add elements that can enhance that experience. So hiking in a canyon's awesome, and sweaty and getting your water and making sure you have your proper nutrition, but then coming in and finishing off with a wellness experience at our spa, not too bad.
3: Watch your back.

0: Hong Kong.
1: Individuals drive by and they love to shout at us, you know, for Frodo, for Narnia, as the case may be. Here it just looks like a bunch of nerds in the park hitting each other with sticks. But in all actuality, we are an international organization. We have a very extensive rule book.
2: There's a lot of structure, and we basically use all those rules with all of our weapons, all of our fighting. That's what we guide by.
3: It is a full contact sport, so you're going to get hurt. I mean, you sign a waiver for a reason.
1: You're allowed to grapple. You're allowed to shield kick. Whether it's going out there and wanting to put your friend in the dirt, or whether it's sitting underneath an awning and chatting about the week's activities, there is so much to the game that's not just, you know, whack.
0: It's like that challenge.
3: Kale. We get to hang out with other people that love the same thing we do. Everybody here has some form of love for fantasy games or like medieval history.
2: We do have doctors here. We have even army veterans. We have a lot of other people just do regular, you know, normal jobs, but they come over here and it's like we're all just one big family.
0: If the tree wasn't there, I would have got you.
1: I remember the first time I came out. That feeling of putting a weapon in my hand and going out there and beating someone that I thought I couldn't beat, that was just super exciting. Now, as an old-timer, my job is to make sure that the game exists so that the person that showed up today for the first time can have that same experience.
4: Coming up...
5: My name is Jennifer Jiffy Morales, and I am the owner and creator of Smash Therapy.
4: Later.
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7: 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We can try.
4: 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Learn how these artists make some of the most bizarre...
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4: ...and unique artwork from communities around the country. 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Ever walk by a really long food line and think, those people are crazy?
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0: Why would anyone stand hours on their feet before they can sit down to eat?
2: It's the best thing I've ever had.
0: Worth the Wait takes you to the front of America's longest lines to answer one question. Is it worth the wait? From a massive 7-pound burrito to a slice of pie that has locals going crazy, we'll let you know what's worth it and what's not. This is Worth the Wait. This country is full of unusual places to see and amazing things to do. But only the locals really know where to go. On My Go-To, we discover some of the strangest...
3: This is a brain of a gorilla.
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0: 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And at Bite Size, communities coming together around food is what we're all about. Join us as we take you around to some of the best and most unique restaurants around the country. You'll meet the people behind some of the best eats in town and hear the stories behind the meals.
5: Who's my father? Paco Lopez.
0: See some of the craziest dishes they have to offer.
6: We are eating 30 feet of pasta.
0: And meet some of the customers taking on their challenges. Let us add a little flavor to your day at Bite Size. 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
7: My name is Jennifer Jiffy Morales, and I am the owner and creator of Smash Therapy. Therapy came about because I know that people need a physical release, and so I wanted to provide a space for people where they can vent in a physical manner and not have like judgment or legal consequences. So I'll go over the rules. A lot of people come in for fun. You can cry, scream, you just can't hit the wall. Some people come in for therapeutic purposes.
8: I just need to get like the day, like the week off of me.
7: Even the people who come in for fun, they realize that there's things in their life that are bothering them.
8: It's weird to break things.
7: Even though society has been telling us for years, you're not supposed to be breaking things, we've already done it, and we've done it behind closed doors. So now we can do it in the open and not be judged for it.
8: Literally, like, the first hit, like, this is silly. But then, I don't know, somewhere in the middle of that, it just felt good. I feel light as a feather. And then seeing my daughter do it, and then this is good.
7: I named it Smash Therapy because I have a therapeutic background. I knew that it would be a space where people could come to break things to potentially relieve stress. I get quite a few donations of like drinking bottles, like if people want to donate glass items. I shop at the Goodwill and Salvation Army a lot. I pick up on heavy trash day. I'm like dumpster diving. I'm like, hey, don't throw that away. I'll take that. And people don't understand. They're like, why do you want my trash? Don't ask me questions. Just give it to me. The idea behind it was to provide a temporary coping skill for people so that they can just kind of get their anger out or whatever emotions that they're feeling.
9: Before I was anxious, after, I don't know, how do I feel? I'm tired. I'm hot. But I feel great.
7: So we do get a lot of people who are like, oh my God, what is that? I don't want to try that. I'm so scared. They're more scared of what they have on the inside. After the first break, they're like, okay, I'm warming up a little bit more. But then they realize, like, this is fun, but at the same time, I have a lot more in me. So let me get it out here.
9: That was rough.
10: Oh, God.
9: A lot of emotions. I don't break things. You don't break glass. You don't break your plates. So it was just weird to be like, oh, you're about to really go in here and like smash all this stuff up.
10: I was ready to hit things when I went in there because I used to. But then when I started, it was like, oh, I needed this.
0: You're watching Localish. Coming up.
11: We love it when people from other areas come here and we get to show them, you know, what we're so proud of.
9: Cheers.
0: Later.
12: What we learn as children make us who we are as adults.
13: Mr. Vincent is very brave. He's inspirational.
12: Be kind or be nothing.

0: Art can inspire, uplift, and give us a whole new perspective on things. On Stroke of Genius, we find creativity from all over the country and take you inside the minds of their brilliant creators. Learn how these artists make some of the most bizarre...
1: Hi, I'm Diana Wood, the crazy power wash artist.
0: Resourceful...
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0: And unique artwork from communities around the country. When you meet the people behind the art, you get to appreciate every stroke of genius. Ever walk by a really long food line and think, those people are crazy?
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0: Why would anyone stand hours on their feet before they can sit down to eat?
4: This is the best thing I've ever had.
0: Worth the Wait takes you to the front of America's longest lines to answer one question. Is it worth the wait? From a massive 7-pound burrito to a slice of pie that has locals going crazy, we'll let you know what's worth it and what's not. This is Worth the Wait. This country is full of unusual places to see and amazing things to do. But only the locals really know where to go. On My Go-To, we discover some of the strangest...
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12: 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And then we'll just get crazy and do like a fruited sour beer here and there, or something very American like a New England hazy IPA. So really, we try to brew the entire palette of beer.
13: Reuse, repurpose, bring work to the community, revitalize downtown.
12: 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We try to limit waste in every way to

0: this whole place, it's not just our product, but it's our whole culture, it's our whole atmosphere, and it's our whole character. And that's something that we just say all the time. It's our character, our character, our character.
1: We make two products, a gin and an American single malt whiskey. Actually, three now. We're putting an all Carolina rye whiskey together.
2: These have been French oak barrels that had Cabernet Sauvignon in them. So those barrels have absorbed some of the wine flavors, colors, esters. We want to taste some of that in the gin.
3: I've had people come from Scotland to come try the spirits and try the beers here. We've had people come from, I mean, it's international. Also acquired a small motor lodge, which is down the streets, the Mother Earth Motor Lodge, and we like to attract people to come for a weekend and stay there and enjoy the brewery and be responsible and not have to drive.
4: Welcome to Mother Earth.
0: We got 25 rooms at the Motor Lodge, and we're going to go stay at the Motor Lodge. We'll be able to go to Mother Earth, go eat at some of the local restaurants, and then walk back. We love it when people from other areas come here and we get to show them, you know, what we're so proud of. And I mean, it's just very fulfilling at the end of the day to love where you live and be super proud of your community.

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1: 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We are definitely for special, special needs animals.
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0: 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On Stroke of Genius, we find creativity from all over the country and take you inside the minds of their brilliant creators. Learn how these artists make some of the most bizarre...
3: Hi, I'm Diana Wood, the crazy power wash artist.
0: Resourceful...
4: Everything around me inspires me.
0: And unique artwork from communities around the country. When you meet the people behind the art, you get to appreciate every stroke of genius. Ever walk by a really long food line and think, those people are crazy?
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0: Why would anyone stand hours on their feet before they can sit down to eat?
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0: Worth the Wait takes you to the front of America's longest lines to answer one question. Is it worth the wait? From a massive 7-pound burrito to a slice of pie that has locals going crazy, we'll let you know what's worth it and what's not. This is Worth the Wait. This country is full of unusual places to see and amazing things to do. But only the locals really know where to go. On My Go-To, we discover some of the strangest...
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8: We're heading to Whittier, Alaska, which is a town you can only get to through one of the longest tunnels in all of North America.
9: It's almost a fairyland with these incredible streams coming down the mountains and beautiful foliage. 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
10: Really unique. 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
11: Everybody works together. I mean, as a community, yes, I love it down here.
12: I was born in Taiwan, then we decided to come up to see a different world.
9: It's a totally different world here, huh?
10: We're not a homogenous group. We've got our Filipinos, we've got our Samoans, you got your white, you've got natives here. Instead of whatever else, you know, is causing strife, you know, causing controversy, we have to get along here.
13: People from all walks of life have ended up here in Whittier. And here we are, together.
0: You're watching Localish.
1: When you see some of these animals come in, they're frightened. They have no idea where they're going, what's happening to them. And so you'll see a peace come over them in a few days, and they know that they're in their forever home.
14: People bite me or spit me, huh?
1: My name is Robin Terrell.
15: Ruby Heron.
16: Sean Price.
1: We're at Figment Ranch Llamas in Cypress, Texas. There are three of us that are the owners that are here, and we all had a mission in life, and that was to rescue animals.
15: We're a mix of partners here. I'm from East Texas and a poor country girl. Robin is a retired teacher. She works so well with the special needs. Then we have Sean.
16: I do the physical work. Ruby does the yard work. I love that part, so I don't have to.
15: Some days I have poop duty.
1: Here at Figment Ranch, we are a 501c3 nonprofit rescue organization. We rescue llamas and alpacas and other animals on a discriminatory basis.
15: Oh, my goodness. You're liable to see the giant cicada tortoises, redfoot tortoises. We have turkeys, goats, sheep, llamas, and alpacas, of course. We have one unique one that we just got. It's a little mini pig.
1: We are not just a rescue facility for dogs and cats. We are definitely, you know, for special, special needs animals.
17: One reason that I'm so impressed with Figment Ranch Foundation is that two of the managing owners of this ranch are both women in agriculture. From the boardroom to the barn, we're finding more and more women wanting to be involved in agriculture, and llamas is one way to do it.
1: When we were all younger, we had jobs, and we used llamas and alpacas in different ways, and we would breed them. Now, we are a rescue, and so
18: The people bring us llamas when they can't care for them anymore, if they see someone's abused, whether it be a llama or an alpaca. Figment Ranch is a total of 19 acres.
1: But we keep the main front for parties and to meet one-on-one with the animals.
2: Where else do you get a pet a llama?
18: We have a yoga event, and it is actually yoga with llamas and wine. We are doing a yoga class for an hour, and then we let llamas out to mingle with people, and they have their wine.
19: Did someone style it or what?
20: I didn't know anything about the Figment Ranch before I came here for the llama yoga.
1: We actually have the gift shop right here on the premises.
18: These are the llama racks. They clean the fiber. This is old-fashioned cleaning.
1: The main thing that we sell are llama rugs.
18: Every one of these is an individual cord.
1: The llama rug is like a potato chip. You just can't have one.
18: They enjoy getting their fiber off. They're not hurt in any way when this happens to them.
16: We'll take the hair. We have different products made out of it.
18: And this wool is called wakaya.
1: All kinds of stuffed animals.
21: This is my favorite one because it's the softest.
1: Llama soap, llama dryer balls.
18: It's hypoallergenic.
1: All kind of scarves, hats. All made from llama and alpaca fiber. And this is a way that the animals even contribute to their upkeep.
16: They're always giving back.
22: It's cool that, you know, there's places like this, nonprofit. I have a house cat. I've always had dogs. I really think about animals like this guy right here.
1: So every tour, every wedding, every person that comes over here and buys something from our gift shop.
18: Ladies, I'll help y'all with anything over there.
1: It all goes to feeding and the care of the animals here because we are a 501c3.
23: They would push me into lockers, call me names, and they would beat me up.
24: Another girl told her, you know, you don't deserve to live. You should go kill yourself. That's extremely harsh.
23: It does hurt when you're called a racial slur. It makes you feel like you're worthless and you're nothing.
25: If you think you are better than somebody else by religion, by race, by gender, you're wrong.
23: It felt really good that he was, like, on my side, supporting me. It felt like a lift off my shoulders because I still remember that day. It really affected me.
24: Bullying affects us for the rest of our lives. Is it going to stop? You know, I don't know what the future holds. But all I know is we can try.
25: We are going through this together.
24: My name is John Vincent, and I speak out against bullying in the Chicagoland area, but also across the country. Today, I'm in Westchester Middle School in Westchester, Illinois, western suburb of Syracuse, just outside of Chicago. I want to ask you a question. Is there bullying going on in this school? I was bullied when I was younger. The problems we see on social media and all these terrible things that are happening to these poor kids needs to stop.
25: If you can be behind a computer to pick on somebody, that's the sign of a coward. You have no right.
24: The person who got me involved in this was Lady Gaga reaching out in a tweet after I sang one of the national anthems in the World Series. And she was also bullied when she was younger. People said she was never going to be famous or make it. And she brought that out of me to say if she can be vulnerable, this person who is on top of the world, I need to also show people I'm vulnerable so I can help others understand it's okay.
25: I want you to tell me about situations where you were either bullied or being a bully.
24: I've heard some really rough stories. It's amazing how these kids come up in front of hundreds of other kids and open up.
25: Thank you for coming up here and telling a story that is not a great story, right?
23: Having Mr. Vincent saying that I'm a hero made me feel good.
25: And what did you just say?
23: I'm a hero.
25: He's a hero. I want all you guys to be heroes.
26: There is hope and other people have experienced what they've been through.
25: Put yourself in somebody else's shoes and say, how does it feel like to be that person?
24: If you can't understand somebody hurting, understand how it would feel if you were hurting. You have to respect that.
27: I think his style is appealing to kids because he's very honest. And our kids are very honest. There's no, you know, sugarcoating it anymore.
25: Nobody deserves to take anybody's life. Nobody deserves to wish anybody to die. Nobody deserves to be physically or mentally abusive to anyone.
23: Mr. Vincent is very brave. He's inspirational.
24: We carry these scars from childhood all the way through our life. What we learn as children make us who we are as adults. The main thing that I want people to take out of it is be kind or be nothing. You should want to be kind because it feels good. It's good.
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7: I may pop you some popcorn.
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12: Once upon a time, in the county of Montgomery.
28: It's part of the heart of the school.
12: Show became known as the Kingdom of Masks.
29: But it really is a show that represents this class.
12: And they wanted to get help from the Great Wizard.
29: The whole circus is the kids getting to the wizard. It's something that all the kids, when they are younger, really begin to look forward to. Controlled chaos.
30: It was a bit challenging in the beginning. It took a lot of effort. It took a lot of practicing.
29: We've been doing the circus for 18 years. The two of us with a lot of guidance and help, really, from the kids, write it.
28: Fourth graders started working on their circus skills last year as third graders.
30: Well, it teaches us about how to do, like, unicycling, ball, lira. I thought I would be more nervous than this, but I'm not that. You normally see like teenagers and adults doing it.
29: I think there are a lot of members of the audience that get wowed by their skills. You see 9-year-olds spinning 20 feet in the air. That's impressive stuff. But I also think there's a really other important piece, which is their ability to work together. When it's go time, they know where to be, how to do it, and what we're asking of them.
28: When you listen to the kids give their graduation speeches at the end of the year and they talk about their most meaningful moments, you know, this is one of the things they talk about. It's who they are, it's what they do, it's who we are, it's what we do.
31: I'm Danielle Taylor, and I'm a music teacher here in Metro Nashville Public Schools. Today, I have 10 students that are going to be singing Best Shot with Jimmy Allen. The kids are ecstatic. They're so excited for this opportunity. We actually, in preparation, have been doing kind of like a summer camp. So the kids have been coming to school every day and practicing, and it's been an amazing camp so far, and this is kind of like our culmination.
32: So today we have students from Mountain View Elementary in Antioch performing with Jimmy Allen. The CMA Foundation is a beneficiary of CMA Fest, and so it's important for us that we make sure that students and teachers are a part of this event. And so when we have artists like Jimmy Allen say, we would like to perform with some students, we know exactly who to call.
33: Is everybody really excited for CMA Fest?
34: Yeah!
35: I get no hands up or nothing.
31: Each time that we do a performance, they walk away with this sense of, I can do this. They walk away with the sense of empowerment that transcends music. It gives them opportunities to be whoever they want to be. My kids are from Antioch, Tennessee, and they are amazing. But without the CMA Foundation, they might not ever get to sing on a stage this big or this amazing and interact with famous country music stars. And so they're walking away going, oh, remember when we did that? We can do this next thing. And it kind of snowballs into confidence. They feel confident. They feel empowered to make music, but also just to be confident people and to do whatever it is that's in their heart to do.
2: My name is Su Chi. My husband is Peng Yao. And my older daughter is Mary. And my older granddaughter is Kathleen. We married together 55 years. I meet my husband, my mother-in-law. He go to Phnom Penh and to my aunt's house. She saw me and she loved me so much.
5: My mother take me go to her house. She say, yeah, you meet together. Ask her, you want to marry me?
2: Before Pol Pot, we have a business. We have a coffee shop open every day, the good business. My husband, before he is a principal at school too, a Chinese school. In the Pol Pot, we so scared at night time. We sleep and we are afraid they come to knock the door and they just call you and you're gone. It takes you to go to kill.
5: Who gets called, who to kill? You know, never get you back.
9: When Pol Pot took over, I was about 7 years old. My memory of Pol Pot is hunger, lack of sleeps, work in hot weathers, and no schooling. My memory of Pol Pot just like continued to give me nightmares, right?
2: Sometimes the snake come in, we're so scared. We had to take care of the kid and the snake come in. Sometimes my friend, they had to put the pill for the kid to sleep, no crying.
9: So credit to my parents, they risked everything they had to take us through this journey. I remember walking through the very rushing current river that I had to pull my little brothers, hanging onto my dad in one hand, taking my brother in the other hands, and just close my eye because it was too scary. And luckily, my mom was able to hide this under the belt of my sisters, and this only thing we have left when we came here.
5: They feel so happy. It's all me. We're all together now. Every kind. We have freedom, so nobody can kill us. We can do what we do. We can find a job for the kid, buy the money so they eat.
9: When we first arrived in U.S., oh my gosh, I feel like it's heaven. No matter how difficult and challenged life is, just don't give up. Just continue to try and always do good things.
10: I do something in my life, I do it for them, and I work really hard to make them proud. Whenever we feel really thankful, we always say Sa Thuk.
9: And Sa Thuk means thank you for everything, right? Thank you for the blessings.
2: We're so lucky we came to America, and we have the better life for the kid and better life for us.
5: Thanks to God.
2: Thanks to God.
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14: I have never used power tools really before, and it is scary at first, but you get more comfortable the more you do it.
13: More than halfway there with the oil.
15: Making a guitar is just something so unique and not something you can ever get a chance to do again in most of your life.
16: And then now that it's in the groove, I can hammer down a little bit.
17: I am overjoyed with how it looks so far. I got to choose like the type of wood and pretty much any design that came into it. I got to completely customize, make it exactly how I wanted.
13: A lot of STEM challenges and things might be prototypes, whereas this is a final product that they are leaving with. And hopefully also attached to it are a lot of really good memories of their classmates and their teacher and things like that.
1: Wow, thank you so much.
3: Right, you would have been filing all that.
1: It's really rewarding, and having like something that I can hold and play and like have for the rest of my life is just insane. I'm very grateful for it.
17: The product that you get at the end is just gorgeous. I love it so much.
0: Coming up.
1: On a trip to the bank with my dad, the bank teller offered me a lollipop, and my dad always told me, you know, you shouldn't have candy because sugar is terrible for your teeth. And after about 2 years of research, lollipops were born.
0: Art can inspire, uplift, and give us a whole new perspective on things. On Stroke of Genius, we find creativity from all over the country and take you inside the minds of their brilliant creators. Learn how these artists make some of the most bizarre...
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0: And unique artwork from communities around the country. When you meet the people behind the art, you get to appreciate every stroke of genius. Ever walk by a really long food line and think, those people are crazy?
18: Wait 2 hours and 20 minutes to get here.
0: Why would anyone stand hours on their feet before they can sit down to eat?
19: It's the best thing I've ever had.
0: Worth the Wait takes you to the front of America's longest lines to answer one question. Is it worth the wait? From a massive 7-pound burrito to a slice of pie that has locals going crazy, we'll let you know what's worth it and what's not. This is Worth the Wait. This country is full of unusual places to see and amazing things to do. But only the locals really know where to go. On My Go-To, we discover some of the strangest...
20: This is a brain of a gorilla.
0: ...most secret...
4: I am taking you inside one of my favorite places in the world.
0: ...and spectacular spots you can visit in cities across America. Join us to find the places locals love on My Go-To. What is true kindness? How can we help our neighbors in need? Maybe it's as simple as a smile or a hug.
21: All sorts of emotions.
22: Yeah.
0: All Good is about finding everyday people doing good in their communities.
23: So they come here and they can get their food, personal items, everything.
0: Reaching out.
24: The community has a good heart. I didn't think they would have helped me like this.
0: And putting other people first.
25: It takes them back to who they were when they weren't homeless.
0: Even on a tough day, we're here for you on All Good. You're watching Localish.
1: This isn't what every other kid does. I'm Melina Morse. I'm 14 years old, and I'm the CEO of Zolli Candy. We're here in New York at Duane Reade checking out the After You Eat treat for a healthy smile. I originally came up with the idea when I was 7 years old and on a trip to the bank with my dad. The bank teller offered me a lollipop, and my dad always told me, you know, you shouldn't have candy because sugar is terrible for your teeth. So I asked him, well, why can't you make a healthy lollipop that's good for my teeth so I can have candy and it wouldn't be bad for me? Then after about 2 years of research and plant trials, lollipops were born. That 2 years really consisted of lots of research on Amazon, on Google, and other retailer websites to see if there was any product like this on the market, and there wasn't. Our first prototypes were actually done in our kitchen. I had researched what a normal sugary lollipop ingredient would be, and then I replaced the sugary ingredients with healthier substitutes. So we bought those ingredients, and I started trying to create these lollipops in our kitchen, and let me tell you, it did not go good. Now I knew, you know, I can't do this by myself. You know, we just started running plant trials. We worked with a food scientist to perfect our formula. So definitely next is getting our new product on shelves. We've worked so hard on them, so we really just want to spend all of our time working on getting them on shelves. But I'm excited to see what the future holds.
0: You're watching Localish. Coming up...
26: I've been painting murals in the city of Houston for a long time. Geometric shapes, rhythm and color, and some elements of Mexican cultures.
0: We should all be staying active. And here on Pumped, we show you all the different ways members of your community are keeping in shape. Meet people who can make a gym wherever they go.
27: You can literally make anything and everything yours.
0: Proving that age is just a number.
34: How old are you?
27: 80.
0: And challenging what we think is possible.
35: Get up, baby. Get up. That's what I love.
36: I can't breathe.
0: Put on your sweats and join us to get pumped. The extraordinary bond we have with our pets is unlike any other. Here on Pet Project, we consider our furry friends members of the family, and we know you do, too. So we're introducing you to some of the most amazing pets we've met.
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0: 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Learn how these artists make some of the most bizarre...
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0: Resourceful...
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0: And unique artwork from communities around the country. When you meet the people behind the art, you get to appreciate every stroke of genius. Nothing brings people together like a great meal. 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And who knows them better than the locals? On My Go-To, we head on down the side streets to find the beloved places you won't want to miss. Join us to find all the secret spots that the locals love on My Go-To. The extraordinary bond we have with our pets is unlike any other. Here on Pet Project, we consider our furry friends members of the family, and we know you do too. So we're introducing you to some of the most amazing pets we've met. So give yourself a treat and join us on Pet Project. Art can inspire, uplift, and give us a whole new perspective on things. On Stroke of Genius, we find creativity from all over the country. When you meet the people behind the art, you get to appreciate every stroke of genius. You're watching Localish.
26: The language that I use with my work, it's geometric shapes, rhythm, and color, and some elements of my culture, of Mexican cultures. I think it's almost like dancing when you get to the wall and start using this material. Besides doing art, I'm a train driver. There's a connection with my art and driving the train. Being able to talk to people about their daily lives and maybe something will come to me. But also, I just look to see what colors that people are wearing or the style that people have. You know, some of those patterns or shapes that I use in my work come from that. Hello, my name is Daniel Angulo, and I'm an artist here in Houston, Texas. I've been painting murals in the city of Houston for a long time, and I painted illegally for a very long time. And then as time went by, I began to paint with permission. I mix a lot of different colors, and then I show up to the wall, and then I just start doing large shapes using the roller. And then after that, just looking at it until something starts to make sense to me. I think it's almost like dancing when you get to the wall and start using this material. The type of work that I do, it's more free. It's more about composition and the way that you use color and the way that you use materials. There's not that many rules, except that you create your own rules. Besides doing art, I'm a train driver. And I enjoy being able to have a professional life with artwork. There's a connection with my art and driving the train. Being able to talk to people about their daily lives and maybe something will come to me. But also, I just look to see what colors that people are wearing or the style that people have. You know, some of those patterns and shapes that I use in my work come from that. It's really nice to be able to be in like a front seat, checking out how the city is expanding and learning what's coming to the city. You have to look around where you're placing this art form. I really try to be as conscious as possible that I don't want this to be like a marketing campaign that says, look at me. More like it kind of belongs where I'm placing this painting. I'm proud of being a working class person. Artists struggle with that a lot. And I just decided that I wasn't going to struggle with it. And as long as I'm happy and my life is working the way that I like, then I don't think about working and art. The whole thing is one. The past few years, I've been working with several national and international companies, New Era, Adidas, Pepsi, and there's been several other ones that I work with. I still have my work, but they can take a little bit of it and apply it to their needs, and then we build a relationship from there. I think it's just an evolution of how people start seeing your work. I moved to Houston when I was 14 years old from Mexico City, and I fell in love with it. Graffiti really allowed me to feel comfortable being a Houstonian, but also Mexican. I believe that art is important because it reflects how we communicate. That interaction of how to build a relationship by using someone else's property as a canvas. You know, I find that empowering for the artist and for the community.
2: Ink 180 is a tattoo shop with a cause. We do regular tattoos, but we focus on helping people get a second chance. We do that by removing or covering the tattoos that marked who they used to be, whether it be a gang tattoo, a sex trafficking-related tattoo, domestic violence-related tattoo, or scars from self-harm or cutting.
10: This tattoo was meant as a disrespect to the opposite gang, to our rival gang. So him helping us change our lives around and get these tattoos, you know, off of us, it's the first step to us to changing and making a better life for ourselves, you know?
2: As a kid, I lost 17 friends. They were killed due to gang violence, shootings, stabbings, and it was a rough way to grow up. When I moved here to the Chicago area, I watched the news just like everybody else every day and tired of watching kids die. And I've been a tattoo artist for 23 years, and I wanted to use those gifts to make some kind of an impact in the community and try and help people that were getting out of that life, that were ready to move forward and do something more positive.
10: It would be a lot easier for me to get better positions at a job, to get taken more serious, you know, and also for me to be a lot more safer on the streets. That way I don't have the rival gang members coming at me, you know, trying to pretty much, you know, do physical harm on me.
2: You get that GED, I'll give you any tattoo you want, free.
11: I decided that I wanted to remove my tattoos because I want to change my life, trying to get old friends back, and I'm tired of getting profiled by other people.
2: The tattoos that we remove, they're not meant to be positive messages or uplifting things. They're negative, they're adversarial, and just having that tattoo could be a death sentence.
11: I got tired of having to run for my life, always looking over my shoulder, wondering when I'm going to go to jail next.
2: We work with a great team of federal law enforcement folks. Have a lot of friends that are police officers, and you know, I'm sure every time you encounter a police officer, like, hey, what's that on your face? And,
12: yeah.
2: You know, we give business cards to police officers to keep in their cars. So when they pull somebody over and they've got a teardrop or a gang symbol, whatever, yeah, give them a business card and say, hey, it's a great bridge between police and the community. Hey, we're offering you something that's free that's going to help you if you're truly wanting to leave that life. So a lot of friends ask me, you know, why you do this for free. We do it for free because, to be quite honest, a lot of the people that we come into contact with, they don't have the money to afford tattoo removal or a tattoo cover-up. My satisfaction, my joy comes from being able to see people get that second chance and look in the mirror and not have that crown over their eye or that barcode on their neck, to see their reaction and what it means to them. That makes all the difference to us.
11: It makes me feel like he cares about me and that he wants me to help change my life, get my life back on track.
10: The first day that I came here, it really touched me a lot because he also prayed for me. And he, every time I come here and I talk to him, he's always giving me positive advice, and I appreciate what he does for us.
2: Every day that I can help somebody out makes it a whole lot easier to go to sleep at night. And if we were all a lot more kind to one another, this city would be in a lot better place than it is right now.
0: Still to come.
14: Since I've been here, the sign has always been a very big part of my heart and this business.
15: Everybody loves the sign. It's an iconic symbol of the South Side of Chicago, and it would be tragic, really, if it went away.
0: You're watching Localish. We should all be staying active, and here on Pumped, we show you all the different ways members of your community are keeping in shape. Meet people who can make a gym wherever they go.
27: You can literally make anything and everything yours.
0: Proving that age is just a number.
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0: And challenging what we think is possible.
22: 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Get up! That's what I love!
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0: So put on your sweats and join us to get pumped. The extraordinary bond we have with our pets is unlike any other. Here on Pet Project, we consider our furry friends members of the family, and we know you do, too. So we're introducing you to some of the most amazing pets we've met.
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0: The owners who go above and beyond to help them out.
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0: 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On Stroke of Genius, we find creativity from all over the country and take you inside the minds of their brilliant creators. Learn how these artists make some of the most bizarre...
3: Hi, I'm Diana Wood, the crazy power wash artist.
0: Resourceful...
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0: And unique artwork from communities around the country. When you meet the people behind the art, you get to appreciate every stroke of genius. This country is full of unusual places to see and amazing things to do. But only the locals really know where to go. On My Go-To, we discover some of the strangest...
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0: 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Join us to find the places locals love on My Go-To. Nothing brings people together like a great meal. And at Bite Size, communities coming together around food is what we're all about. Join us as we take you around to some of the best and most unique restaurants around the country. 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
12: Here's my father, Paco Lopez.
0: See some of the craziest dishes they have to offer.
13: We are eating 30 feet of pasta.
0: And meet some of the customers taking on their challenges. Let us add a little flavor to your day at Bite Size. 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
14: This is a piece of folk art, American art. It's been there for 70 years.
15: People have been going there for, 70 years. Everybody loves the sign, and they're very anxious to see it operating again. Hey, it's an iconic symbol of the South Side of Chicago, and it would be tragic, really, if it went away.
14: Since I've been here, the sign has always been a very big part of my heart in this business. I have a lot of respect for her. This is her 70th birthday now, and we're trying to get her back to her gleaming beauty.
15: My usual order here is the extra large coffee, half decaf, half regular cream only, and the chocolate donut. The sign has been a fixture here, I think, since 1949. It just kind of glows on these dark, wet mornings.
14: When the sign is lit up, it actually looks like she has an earring, too. In 1949, her wearing the chef's hat, I mean, let's face it, there probably weren't a lot of women running kitchens, bakeries, whatever. This family did, though. They had four daughters here running the shop, and this sign may have been designed after one of them.
15: The transformer?
14: Yeah.
15: Right here?
16: My relationship with Highway Bakery is my grandparents founded it, and then it was handed down to my aunt and her family, and they ran it for like 40 years, and then they sold it to John. Just to be working on something that my grandfather put up, how many years ago, it's definitely a good feeling. They don't make them like that anymore,
14: Another reason why I like doing this is because it brings a positive influence on your neighbors. Something I love about this area is the genuineness of the people that come in here. They are not often handed anything.
15: Highway Bakery is an old vintage sign. It's probably been up there for maybe 70 years in a very bad state of repair. Neon tubes are broken, not working, or missing, and it's still a work in progress. Hopefully by the end of the summer, the whole sign will be working. It's sort of an esoteric business. Not many people are doing it. So I'm kind of like a one-of-a-kind sign animal doing the neon. Neon works on the same principle as lightning during a thunderstorm. It's called ionization. In a neon tube, you actually have a concentrated gas like neon or an argon that's inside. And then you send a high voltage through it, and the gas lights up. Outdoors during a lightning storm, you've got all sorts of gases that are lighting up, and it operates in an atmospheric pressure, where a neon tube operates in a vacuum pressure.
16: They don't make them like that anymore, It's porcelain coated, and I mean, there's not many of them left anymore.
15: So I applaud John's efforts for trying to conserve it, number one, and number two, get it back to its original state.
14: People driving by it right now don't even know how historic she's been there for 70 years.

0: 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So here on Out of Office, we're taking you to some of our favorite vacation spots, where the locals show us how to really relax.
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2: Oh, nice.
3: Kosuke, suki na tabemono wa nan desu ka?
4: Yeah, cheese steak.
0: Cheese steak.
4: Yeah. Yes, pretty cheese steak. We use American beef ribeye, Gouda, American cheese, provolone cheese, homemade cheese with sauce, homemade hoagie, homemade bread.
5: Me.
0: You make homemade?
5: Yeah. Every day.
0: What do you want on the scalp?
4: Fresh mushroom and fried on.
0: Everything
4: was so
0: yes.
4: I am Kosuke Chujo. The restaurant's name, Nihonbashi, Philly.
2: Ganbatte.
4: When I was younger, I listened to Philadelphia music, soul music, and movie, and Philadelphia food. I opened Philly Tokyo restaurant 2011.
5: So I was a customer.
0: You were?
5: Yes. I met him here. He wants my heart.
0: Yeah.
5: He has a passion. He wants to make an authentic cheese steak like a Philadelphia.
4: フィラデルフィアのことを日本人はあまり知らないから、チーズステーキを通じて、うちの映像を見たりとか店内を見てフィラデルフィアのことを知ってもらえるっていうことはすごく嬉しいと思います。
6: There it is. I see an Eagles jersey.
7: It's nice to get a little piece of home, right?
6: Hello. はじめまして。
0: Welcome. Welcome.
6: 私はマテオです。これは私の弟。
0: 弟。
6: ニックです。
0: Yes. Younger brother.
6: ありがとうございます。
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5: はい。
0: Philadelphia cheesesteak 2つお願いします。
5: はい。Cheesesteak 2。We imagine about cheesesteak. We thought it's like a more heavy food or something. So when I went the first time to Philadelphia, we surprised because the taste completely different. The bread is completely different.
6: Did you take notes?
0: Yes.
5: You want to see?
0: Yes.
5: Before, everyone thought steak.On cheese means a cheese steak. So now getting popular.
8: Cheese steak!
5: And there's so many people coming to here eating cheese steak. So many Philadelphians living in Tokyo coming to here and then they say like a home.
0: Feels like home to me. Mm-hmm. You know, I walk in here and I'm home.
4: Thank you.
5: That's all.
4: Yeah, cheese steak.
0: いただきます。
9: So our first sit down meal in Tokyo is a Philly cheesesteak, and I cannot complain.
10: What else do you love about Philadelphia?
4: My favorite store, Fuawa. Yeah, tomato pie, pretzel.Philadelphia Phillies, Eagles,
5: Gophers,
4: Bryce Harper, and Brandon Graham, Sixers, Flyers,
5: Gritty, my love,
4: Rocky,
0: especially Rocky.
4: Yeah, Rocky.
5: Actually, we are planning to go to Philadelphia again. Yeah, I'm going to study Black.
4: Philadelphia Phillies game.And cheesesteak.
6: There goes that newsman again. For you?
11: Oh! Japanese eats no da! Oh my gosh!
6: You're the big story.
11: You're the big story.
4: I
1: hear the big story?
5: Yeah!
12: The best part of running this restaurant, I love making our diners happy because they know that after 34 years, we are consistently delicious. My name is Henry Cerdas, and I am the second generation owner at Irazu Costa Rican Restaurant. We are fortunate to be Chicago's first and only Costa Rican restaurant. Irazu has been around for 34 years, so we're the go-to restaurant. After you've gone to those a la mode restaurants, they come back to us because they know that after 34 years, we are consistently delicious.
13: My name is Miriam Cerdas. I'm the original owner and of the restaurant.
12: There was a for sale sign for this building, and she insisted on my dad. She's like, I want to open up a business here. But the first 5 years were extremely tough. She worked 16-hour days, mm-hmm. 6 days a week.
13: My chef was me.
12: The way I got started, as my parents started aging, they were considering selling, and I insisted upon taking over. What I have learned from both mom and dad is that in America, the American dream is only possible through hard work.
13: Through hard work, yeah.
12: Cool. The number one dish on our menu is called el casado. Casado means marriage. You have a choice of protein. Costa Rican rice is called gallo pinto, which means spotted rooster, a unique cabbage salad, and then the over easy egg. It's absolutely exquisite. The other menu item that most of our patrons enjoy and goes well with a Costa Rican beer is called el chifrijo. Chifrijo is chicharrón and frijoles. When you have a slice of Irazu's Caribbean rum cake, you could savor the deliciousness of Costa Rica's rum.
13: I like the cinnamon.
12: Prior to Irazu, mom and dad, before they go to bed, Pops would say, he calls her Chola. He's Chola, make me an avena, make me an oatmeal.

0: We should all be staying active. And here on Pumped, we show you all the different ways members of your community are keeping in shape. Meet people who can make a gym wherever they go.
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0: Proving that age is just a number.
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0: And challenging what we think is possible.
3: Get up, baby. Get up. That's what I love.
4: Can't breathe.
0: So put on your sweats and join us to get pumped. The extraordinary bond we have with our pets is unlike any other. Here on Pet Project, we consider our furry friends members of the family, and we know you do, too. So we're introducing you to some of the most amazing pets we've met.
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0: 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On Stroke of Genius, we find creativity from all over the country and take you inside the minds of their brilliant creators. Learn how these artists make some of the most bizarre...
8: Hi, I'm Diana Wood, the crazy power wash artist.
0: Resourceful...
9: Everything around me inspires me.
0: And unique artwork from communities around the country. When you meet the people behind the art, you get to appreciate every stroke of genius. What is true kindness? How can we help our neighbors in need? Maybe it's as simple as a smile or a hug.
10: All sorts of emotions.
11: Yeah.
0: All Good is about finding everyday people doing good in their communities.
12: So they come here and they can get their food, personal items, everything.
0: Reaching out.
13: The community has a good heart. I didn't think they would have helped me like this.
0: And putting other people first.
14: It takes them back to who they were when they weren't homeless.
0: Even on a tough day, we're here for you on All Good.
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16: 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It's priceless.
17: Our concept here at Seven Tigers Pie Club, we wanted to create a pizza for LA. So this has been a massive undertaking. We decided to have different cultural inspired toppings on a nice deep dish pizza.
18: New York, I think of like, oh, I'm just standing outside and grabbing like a floppy slice with cheese, right? But they do like a thicker, like pan crust, Detroit style fusion-y type pizza where it's got a nice chew, but also a crispy edge on the outside.
17: We consider LA a cultural melting pot of people from all around the world, and that's how we kind of came up with our whole menu of the seven different pizzas for Seven Tigers. The dough is the most important thing. We've been working on the dough for over a year and a half now, trying to get it perfected. And even with when there's changes in the weather, we even have to make changes in the process of what we do.
19: I'm a pizza lover, so I had a bunch of pizzas, a lot like from San Diego, whether it's from New York, but this one's like right consistency. Soft in the middle, doughy, really good, and then in the corners, crunchy, so it balances out.
20: You take a bite, you get a little bit of the cheese, you get a little bit of the sauce, a little bit of the bread, and it all combines together at the end.
17: Our gochujang pepperoni is one of our biggest sellers. You're going to not get a bite that does not have pepperoni inside. We have the El Pastor pizza as well, so we're bringing a little bit of the Hispanic vibe. Our signature item that we have built the entire concept on is actually going to be our grand short rib. So it's going to come out smoked in a dome, and then we plate it right there for you on the table.
21: I just moved here from New York, and I hadn't really had about a pizza that really spoke to me. This is definitely up there now for us, for sure.
18: Like a New York pizza or a Chicago pizza, they have their like long history of tradition, whereas L.A., you don't really think of it as like a pizza town. But for me, it's like, oh, man, L.A. is kind of really having a moment that's going on in the last several years.
0: Art can inspire, uplift, and give us a whole new perspective on things. On Stroke of Genius, we find creativity from all over the country and take you inside the minds of their brilliant creators. Learn how these artists make some of the most bizarre...
8: Hi, I'm Diana Wood, the crazy power wash artist.
0: Resourceful...
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0: 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When you meet the people behind the art, you get to appreciate every stroke of genius. 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
0: Why would anyone stand hours on their feet before they can sit down to eat?
23: This is the best thing I've ever had.
0: Worth the Wait takes you to the front of America's longest lines to answer one question. Is it worth the wait? From a massive 7-pound burrito to a slice of pie that has locals going crazy, we'll let you know what's worth it and what's not. This is Worth the Wait. We'll be right back.

0: country is full of unusual places to see and amazing things to do, but only the locals really know where to go. On My Go-To, we discover some of the strangest...
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0: 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How can we help our neighbors in need? Maybe it's as simple as a smile or a hug.
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0: All Good is about finding everyday people doing good in their communities.
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0: Reaching out.
6: The community has a good heart. 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
0: And putting other people first.
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0: Even on a tough day, we're here for you on All Good. The extraordinary bond we have with our pets is unlike any other. Here on Pet Project, we consider our furry friends members of the family, and we know you do, too. So we're introducing you to some of the most amazing pets we've met.
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16: 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This is our macaroons. 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Macaroons are not Peruvian, but the flavors, passion fruit, coconut, guava.
15: We put our own Peruvian twist on this French dessert.
16: And we have more than 15 flavors of macaroons. We make tiramisu, but our tiramisu has tiramisu de lúcuma, which is a Peruvian fruit, which is very delicious.
15: Tres leches with strawberries, with mango. This is the five leches. It has dulce de leche, coconut milk, and chocolate.
16: So here in the store, you're going to find all these tropical flavors into a very delicious dessert.
15: Oh, this is the one with pisco. Pisco is similar to tequila. It has 40% of alcohol. Oh, my God, that thing is really good. There is a lot of places here in Houston where you can get desserts. But if you want, like, the wow factor, you come to Sweets by Belén.
16: Soy Belén Bailey. I am the owner of Sweets by Belén. Somos la casa más dulce del mundo en Houston. In my house in Peru, you have desserts every day. Alfajores are shortbread cookie filled with homemade gooey dulce de leche. Mmm. Rico. And when I moved to America more than 20 years ago, I couldn't find all these desserts. So I started calling my mom, Mom, you know, how do you make alfajores? How do you make arroz con leche? How do you make flan? So my mom started telling me all her recipes. I started making alfajores for me first. But I started baking in college. I wasn't selling. I was just sharing my desserts with my friends. When I was a high school teacher, I started bringing desserts in the school for the other teachers. I started with this cookie for my coworkers. Once they try it, they love it. I was the cookie dealer in the school. And then I started getting some orders from local restaurants. And this is how all this sweet adventure started. And then I had like a food truck. Every day I posted on social media, you know, today I'm going to be in this farmer market, you know, Rice University, different places here in Houston. It was very fun. So that was the beginning of Sweets by Belén. My mom never wanted me to be a cook or a baker because my grandmother was a maid in Peru. My mom was very proud that I was a high school teacher in another country. I didn't tell anything to my mom. So when I opened the store, I just brought her so she can see. Of course, she wasn't really happy. She said, you know, you promised me that you were not going to work like your grandma, you know, in a kitchen. I don't want you to do that. It was sad. But she understood. Even though my mom, my dad, and my sisters don't live here with me, they're part of Sweets by Belén. This is suspiro limeño. It's a very Peruvian dessert. My mom, with her recipes, my sister always sending me ideas. When we built this Sweets by Belén 80 years ago, my dad and my brother came to help me build this, you know, painting, ripping the carpet. The first 4 years of Sweets by Belén, it was tough because my background is not in business. I opened Sweets by Belén to pay homage to my mom and my grandmother for all the sacrifices they have made for my siblings and me. And in my mind, I couldn't fail. It had to work. So far, we have been in this corner for 8 years. The community has embraced us, and we really love it. In the future, I want to open more stores. This is a women-owned and 100% operated by women. And when Sweets by Belén succeeds, it's because I have this amazing group of women behind us that make Houston sweeter.
4: Somos la casa más dulce del mundo en Houston. Yay!
0: Nothing brings people together like a great meal. And at Bite Size, communities coming together around food is what we're all about. Join us as we take you around to some of the best and most unique restaurants around the country. You'll meet the people behind some of the best eats in town and hear the stories behind the meals.
12: Here's my father, Paco Lopez.
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14: We are eating 30 feet of pasta.
0: And meet some of the customers taking on their challenges. Let us add a little flavor to your day at Bite Size. What is true kindness? How can we help our neighbors in need? Maybe it's as simple as a smile or a hug.
3: All sorts of emotions.
17: Yeah.
0: All Good is about finding everyday people doing good in their communities.
5: So they come here and they can get their food, personal items, everything.
0: Reaching out.
6: The community has a good heart. I didn't think they would have helped me like this.
0: And putting other people first.
7: It takes them back to who they were when they weren't homeless.
0: Even on a tough day, we're here for you on All Good. The extraordinary bond we have with our pets is unlike any other. Here on Pet Project, we consider our furry friends members of the family, and we know you do, too. So we're introducing you to some of the most amazing pets we've met.
8: There's a duck I keep seeing everywhere.
0: The owners who go above and beyond to help them out.
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18: One, two, three, go.
19: So my name is Christina Melville, and I'm a Moco Jumbo. I want the world to know that this is something good to do, and for the 12 years I've been doing it with me growing up, I can honestly say this did keep me out of trouble. It started in Africa, and then it was brought to the Caribbean. And you see a lot in carnivals, basically all over the Caribbean. And now it was brought here to Brooklyn. I did fall many of times. And I mean, I just learned from it so I know what to do next time. It's something good to do for the youth to do. And you basically get to experience new things.
11: We're back on Bite Size Coast to Coast.
20: It's really, really exciting.
21: So I would make fancy cookie dough, and I would freeze it and then give a bag to new moms or new neighbors. And that's how I was like, this is brilliant. This doesn't really exist out there right now, and it was really special. And I used to always joke with my friends in the city. They'd say, oh, how are you handling it out in the suburbs? And I'd be like, you know, I'm doing okay, but I do need that hit of dopamine to get me through the day. And that's sort of how I was like, wait a minute, cookie dough, dopamine, oh my gosh, I have something here. So I immediately Googled it, bought the domain like right there and then, and said, this is what I'm doing next. I am going to come up with a cookie dough company called Dopamine. Dopamine is gourmet take and bake frozen cookie dough. All you do is pop it in the oven. 11 minutes later, you have gourmet cookies fresh out of the oven, and you can say you baked it yourself. I try to use as gourmet and premium ingredients as I did when I worked in fine dining. So the cocoa powder I'm using is the same cocoa powder that Thomas Keller uses. And I only know that because I ran out of it one time for my distributor. And they said, sorry, you and Thomas both ordered and I had to give it to them. I decided to do frozen because then I didn't have to have any added preservatives and I wanted a clean recipe. And then you can feel good about what you're eating. And also it extends the shelf life, so you can buy a bag and it lasts a year in the freezer. I launched with Rhapsody Road, which is kind of like Rocky Road, but Rocky Road is a bad time and Rhapsody Road is a good time. And then I also had the miso peanut butter, which was a recipe that I developed when I was the pastry chef at Morimoto in Napa, and people went crazy for it there. And now we launched a third flavor, blueberry corn. Blueberries and corn are actually a classic combination, so if you go to a fine dining restaurant, you'll frequently see blueberries and corn together on a dessert menu. I just like translated it into a fancy cookie. Most cookies are just sweet, but these are balanced. So for example, the miso peanut butter is sweet, salty, and umami. It's touching three different flavor receptors on your tongue. So it's really a balanced, craveable cookie, but it doesn't feel too cloying. There's also a variety of textures. So I've also taken my R&D background and made something that's a little bit unique to the market. My mom was a fabulous cook. I grew up in Beulah, North Dakota, and there was not a lot to do. So I really dove into her cookbooks and Martha Stewart on TV, and we used to watch Iron Chef together all the time on the Food Network. I decided I wanted to go to culinary school when I was a junior in high school, and my dad was like, no. But my mom was like, I'm supportive of this. This is great. My brother-in-law sent me my very first cookbook called The Best Recipe, and he said that if I learned how to make creme brulee, which was bookmarked, I could live with him and my sister and go to culinary school rent-free. I learned how to make creme brulee. That was one of the first fancy desserts I learned how to make. And then I went to culinary school. I landed an internship with a master chef in France. It was a one Michelin star restaurant, and that's really what set me on my fine dining path. I worked for Wolfgang Puck, Jean Georges in New York, Morimoto in Napa. Then I became a Michelin inspector. As soon as I worked at a Michelin star restaurant for my internship, I knew exactly what I wanted to do. I wanted to be a Michelin inspector. And I knew it was going to be a long shot, but I thought if I apply now, sometime there will be a position open during my lifetime, and I want that job to be mine. So I applied every single year until a position opened up, and I ended up getting the job. So it was amazing. I loved being a Michelin inspector. It was the greatest job ever. It was my dream job. But right around that time is when I started having children, and you're on the road all the time. You're traveling. You're in Europe. You're in Asia. You're all over the place. And it was really hard to do as a mother. So at a certain point, I realized this was not going to be sustainable for my family, and I had to call it quits. I'm sure as a lot of moms realize, it's like you feel like you lose a little bit of your identity, and food and cooking and being a chef was my identity. So I was trying to think of a way that I could do both. How can I be a mom and also have this career, but really be there for my children? And so I thought, you know what? I'm going to have to do it myself because I know that I can work and do everything I need to do and get my work done. I just need it to be on my own time, on my own schedule.
17: Miso peanut butter? Wow.
18: I'm addicted. This is so good.
21: I have my short-term plan and my long-term plans and my long-term plans. And my short-term plan is I want to get out of the Bay Area with Dopamine, so expand regionally throughout California, and then I want to grow nationally, and in 5 years I want it to be a household name, just like an Oreo, you have Dopamine. And long-term, we'll have to see where it goes. Part of the reason why I also started Dopamine was for my son Grayson. He's on the spectrum, and whether it's something that he works works with me on if he wants to later on. That could be great. Or else maybe we sell the company and it becomes a nest egg for him. And then you get your own little packet of Malden sea salt. Just sprinkle that on before baking. I feel like everyone deserves a sweet treat and everyone deserves a break. And not everyone has the time to bake cookies from scratch. But I want to bring that experience at home because I feel like everyone should have like a little break in their day and enjoy what they're eating.
11: What's your favorite spot to grab a bite or two? Tell us on social media.
1: If you compare the DNA of every human being on the planet, you'll learn that we are 99.99% the same. 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I'm Michael Koenigs, and this is More in Common, a show where I travel the country looking for stories about what brings us together. It turns out this country has countless stories of unity. But to find these extraordinary friendships, we have to reach out. This is More in Common.
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32: I repost things from the pit room, and I'm like, hey, you know, you need to try this out. And they're addicted to it. They come back, and they're like, oh, God, you know, what is it? Give me the recipe. I can't because, honestly, it's the way we cook it, it's pure love.
28: We don't hold back. We use a lot of black pepper, a lot of spice in all of our food. Got an extra punch to it. Everything's very full flavored. Yeah, I'm Michael Sandbrooks. We're at the Pit Room at 1201 Richmond Avenue, right in the heart of Montrose.
33: Bun me, brisket, please.
28: A lot of people, when they come to Houston, they want to eat barbecue. There's tons of good barbecue now, so you got to be on your game every day. So the competition is really intense. Everybody's always judging you by what they can cook at home.
34: Well, this is definitely one of the best venison sausages I've had that wasn't home done.
28: So you got to be at least as good as that. And then you've got all these other barbecue restaurants that have been around for 30, 40 years. So a new barbecue place opening up, you really have to commit to high quality.
29: Mm. This is really good.
28: I mean, wow, it really does melt in your mouth. So there's someone in this building 24 hours a day. There's a guy that comes in at 6 a.m. There's a guy that comes in at 2 p.m. There's a guy that comes in at 10 at night. Tend the pits, load the fires, load the meats, and all that kind of stuff.
35: Reach our temperature right there.
28: Yeah, so it never stops. So we cook it the right way. It's offset pits, all post-stove. All the briskets cook for a minimum of 12 hours. We use the finest ingredients we can. All of our meat is USDA prime. All of our pepper is ground fresh for us every week. So we use actually three different grains. We use a coarse, an extra coarse, and a cracked pepper on our briskets. So you get all those different textures when you're biting on it.
34: That's ridiculously good.
28: We wanted to do our own style of food.
36: It's the South. You gotta get used to fried pork skins, right?
37: The Mexican corn is to die for.
28: We do a little bit of a Tex-Mex flair to our barbecue. GQ came through and they featured us, and one of the main dishes they pointed out was our smoked brisket taco.
38: I mean, you're getting a barbecue taco, anything on a tortilla? You can't go wrong.
28: So fresh flour tortillas with smoked brisket fat.
37: Yeah, I love Mexican food, so I just always get tacos. And then you have the chicken taco. Queso flameado, poblano peppers, and grilled garlic.
28: If you come in with a group of people, I always recommend getting one of our feasts. You know, the feast number one or feast number two feeds up to 8 people. It's basically a sampler of all the meats that we do. It comes with beef ribs, your choice of sides. It's a huge sampler plate. You know, it's more food than, you know, 4 or 6 people can eat.
37: We got pork. We got brisket. We got mac and cheese.
22: Hey, guys, how are y'all doing today?
28: Our first year open, we made Texas Monthly Top 50. That was a huge goal of ours. You know, Culture Map awarded us Best New Restaurant of the Year when we opened. That was a huge deal for us. So what I get a lot is, thank you for opening a barbecue restaurant that we don't have to drive 2 hours to get to.
11: From Texas to Atlanta and a beef rib the size of your head.
2: what I have here is Mother Nature's beef lollipop. 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
3: True traditional Texas barbecue with a little Georgia kiss on it.
2: Hey there, I'm Nick Melvin. I'm the culinary director for Fox Brothers Barbecue. In Georgia, you've got that great spot, right? You're in between the North Carolina, South Carolina, Tennessee. You got Texas over here. So you've got a merging of vinegars and maybe some fruit flavors like peaches.
4: This place is life-changing.
5: 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They're really cooked, real wholesome, and real good.
6: They have a real excellent quality of meat. And I've been coming here since the first day they opened.
2: It's traditional Texas barbecue, smoked over hickory, low and slow. We do ribs, we do pork butts, we do fantastic short rib plates. It's kind of like a Fred Flintstone dinosaur bone. Just basically, it's like eating delicious meat butter. So come on down, we'll get you fed. So these are our world famous certified Angus beef short ribs. Once they're smoked overnight, we wrap them in plastic wrap. What this does is basically consolidates the form, makes them nice and tight. Also lets them finish cooking, if you will. We're gonna make a cut right here. And there she blows. That beautiful,
7: oh yeah,
2: sexiness. We take a little piece of bread, take your rib, very small plate to scale, and there you go. There's moments in your life when you just sit down and you're grateful.
8: We're from Colorado, and we've been here one other time, and that's why we had to come back again. I'm going to order the short rib.
9: Yeah, I'm going to try the beef short rib.
7: What is life? That's awesome. Not the best I ever had.
8: Falls right off the bone.
12: That beef rib is straight fire.
9: I mean, taste-wise, it's definitely 10 out of 10.
12: Next time I'm coming back for breakfast. Getting two of those.
2: We get requests all the time of open in Birmingham, open in Nashville. And so it's really great, the stretch that we have as a restaurant to get people interested and excited about what we do here. So you can take the tradition that's been around for hundreds and hundreds of years and kind of merge it into the flavor profile of this awesome city that we're in.
13: Still to come.
14: We say we're the best food court barbecue in Texas because we're probably the only food court barbecue in Texas.
13: And later, smoked gator.
15: All right, head these guys out to the smoker.
16: Art can inspire, uplift, and give us a whole new perspective on things. On Stroke of Genius, we find creativity from all over the country and take you inside the minds of their brilliant creators. Learn how these artists make some of the most bizarre...
24: Hi, I'm Diana Wood, the crazy power wash artist.
16: Resourceful...
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16: And unique artwork from communities around the country. When you meet the people behind the art, you get to appreciate every stroke of genius. Ever walk by a really long food line and think, those people are crazy?
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16: 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Is it worth the wait? From a massive 7-pound burrito to a slice of pie that has locals going crazy, we'll let you know what's worth it and what's not. This is Worth the Wait. This country is full of unusual places to see and amazing things to do. But only the locals really know where to go. On My Go-To, we discover some of the strangest...
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13: You're watching Bite Size Coast to Coast. 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
39: Oh, good idea.
13: This time in a food court.
40: Hi, I'm Patrick Fegis.
0: I'm Aaron Smith. Welcome to Fugis Barbecue.
14: Best food court barbecue in Texas.
1: I got the sliced brisket, and it was pretty much falling apart.
4: I get it just slathered in barbecue sauce and super, super good.
10: I go from the baked potato, the brisket sandwich, all the two meat plates.
17: I could have eaten this with my hands if I wanted to.
14: We say we're the best food court barbecue in Texas because, I mean, we're probably the only food court barbecue in Texas. We'll claim that title. So we joke around. It's like, if you can't pronounce it, it's got to be good.
0: Yeah, like the harder it is to pronounce, the better the barbecue.
4: I say Vegas, I guess?
10: Fijis.
18: You want me to go ask somebody? I don't want to screw that up.
14: Figs.
0: Fegs.
10: When people ask me, I always say Fijis, and they laugh.
0: We actually have a shirt where we have the phonetic pronunciations of the name.
4: I pronounce it good barbecue.
0: We were originally looking for something above ground. We call this our subterranean restaurant, and this opportunity kind of fell into our lap, and we felt like it was a really good place to start. 13,000 people is a pretty great captive audience. I know that Texans really like barbecue, but I don't think most people eat barbecue three times a week.
10: Is that my baked potato?
4: Yeah, that's good.
10: All right, just give me the cheese and sour cream. Yeah, well, give me some butter on there. Kind of hook me up on that one.
0: We feel pretty lucky that we're in a place where we see a lot of the same faces multiple times. I've got a lot of regulars, so people come multiple times a week.
4: I just started at an office building nearby, and it's literally amazing.
0: I feel like because we're in a food court, people are usually underestimating it. They're like, okay, food court barbecue, I don't know about this.
1: I'm just here just visiting, and I wasn't expecting something like this to be in a food court area.
14: It's called American barbecue. It's we borrow from the Carolinas, we borrow from Kansas City style, we borrow from all over. Houston is a huge international population. You see that in the food that we do.
0: We take a lot of flavors from around the world and incorporate them in the spices that we use in our sides. I think a lot of our sides menu is very light. Everything's from scratch. Everything's really vegetable driven. I think the fact that our sides have a lot of variety and freshness to them really kind of helps broaden our menu. If I'm a first-time customer, I am getting a two-meat plate.
14: You gotta get brisket because it's Texas.
0: I would add some whole hog to that plate. And then for my two sides, I would get our Brussels sprouts and the sweet potato and banana mashers. Probably the best combination of food you're gonna get in Texas.
14: And if I had one thing that I had to eat, it would be the peanut butter and jelly chocolate cake.
0: Ooh, good idea. We're able to learn a lot of lessons here, kind of manage things on a smaller scale and grow from there. I don't know that there's another food court where you can get barbecue like ours.
13: We can't leave Texas without checking out this spot.
19: We like to call it Houston barbecue. We want to bring the backyard barbecue vibe to the masses.
20: It's spicy, got some prizes in it.
19: My name is Kui Hong. I'm a co-owner of Blood Brothers Barbecue.
21: My name is Terry Wong, one of the co-owners of Blood Brothers Barbecue.
22: Hi, I'm Robin Wong. You're at Blood Brothers Barbecue in Bel Air, Texas. What do you call three close friends? You call them Blood Brothers.
19: I grew up with Terry and Robbie. We went to high school together. We just developed a bond. After school, we'd go eat. You could go find Vietnamese food, Chinese food, Korean food. So we'd take all the flavors that we grew up eating and try to incorporate it into our food.
23: First bite.
0: First bite.
23: Here we go. It's actually got a lot of flavor.
0: Cool.
23: You might have a new spot.
22: Having a restaurant wasn't ever part of the plan. Just kind of happened.
0: Ooh.
22: Terry and I have been running a bar for a long time. We started running our steak night. We would do special parties. He'd bring some barbecue. Then people wanted more.
19: Then a lot of people are like, hey, you got something here. Y'all should try to do something with it.
22: So we started taking orders. We bought a trailer, started doing pop-ups around the city, did that for 5 years.
14: I found these guys when they were still out in their trailer smoking ribs out at Buffalo Bayou, and they really were backyard. They were just smoking the stuff out of a trailer.
21: The name Blood Brothers, within half a nanosecond, I was like, I love it.
22: It's about being good friends. And that's what barbecue is. Barbecue is something you share with your good friends and your family, and we thought it was great. We thought it was clever.
19: Hot link mix going on here.
14: Well, it's cooked with love. You definitely feel, taste, the community and the culture.
2: secret pork seasoning.
4: When it comes to flavor, it's there. I mean, you want spicy, it's there. You want tangy, it's there. You want a little bit of sweet, you can kind of taste the sweet there as well.
19: You know, we still use the traditional cuts of meat that you would find in barbecue. You know, your brisket, your ribs, sausage, but we just want to kind of amp up the flavors a little bit.
3: Smoked turkey banh mi here, it's all good, man. You got brisket fried rice, one of the best in Houston.
4: Just the texture. The outside is, you get that crunch feeling, what you want in a brisket, and then in the inside is just nice and juicy, it just melts off.
3: Where they really shine, though, is in the specials. Cui is always, man, just dreaming up crazy combinations. And, like, I see that posted, I'm like, man, I gotta get in there.
19: The response from the Bel Air community has been great. The industry in general. We actually just got a good review from the Chronicle, from the Texas Monthly. We actually won the Culture Map Best New Restaurant. I think what kind of separates us is we like to call it Houston barbecue. We want to bring the backyard barbecue vibe to the masses.
13: Up next, an entire alligator smoked and stuffed with chicken.
5: It's quite a spectacle. People are in awe seeing a whole alligator being served to them.
13: And later, one of the best barbecue spots in the country.
6: Barbecue for me is a 24-hour deal. So when you come here, you actually are coming over to my house to eat.
16: 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Learn how these artists make some of the most bizarre...
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16: Resourceful...
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16: And unique artwork from communities around the country. When you meet the people behind the art, you get to appreciate every stroke of genius. Ever walk by a really long food line and think, those people are crazy?
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16: Why would anyone stand hours on their feet before they can sit down to eat?
27: It's the best thing I've ever had.
16: Worth the Wait takes you to the front of America's longest lines to answer one question. Is it worth the wait? From a massive 7-pound burrito to a slice of pie that has locals going crazy. We'll let you know what's worth it and what's not. This is Worth the Wait. This country is full of unusual places to see and amazing things to do. But only the locals really know where to go. On My Go-To, we discover some of the strangest...
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35: You don't want to skip anything on this.
8: To the sausages. To the best worst you've ever had.
35: We just wrapped Trahan and Sarah for the week, and one of my favorite things to do is to head out to My Go-To spot, which is Worst Bar in Jersey City. Craving it already. Heading to get my sausage on. Some days we make a whole day out of hiking from Brooklyn to Jersey City just to eat the food.
8: Charlie, don't hold up the group. It's about a 30-minute hike for a day of goodness.
9: We got our house bratwurst. And then moving over to this tray, we have the halal cart, deli currywurst.
8: This is my ducktail I've been raving about. You could never get through all the amazing food that is in this city from every culture and part of the world. If you want to try it, it's somewhere here in New York City and you never have to leave.
13: You're watching Bite Size Coast to Coast. Let's see what they're smoking in Chicago.
5: It's quite a spectacle once the alligator does hit the restaurant floor.
11: Wow.
5: Phones are out. People are in awe seeing a whole alligator being served to them. Being from New Orleans, the whole alligator was something that I had sourced for many months. And so now we're able to offer it on a daily basis over at Frontier. Ooh. My name is Brian Jupiter, and I'm the chef owner of Frontier in Wicker Park, Chicago. Frontier is known for its casual atmosphere as well as the whole animal service. We've become the place to go for your large format wild game and meat selections. We come in, we prepare all the meats for you, we carve up the meats, serve all the sides, sit back, relax, have a great time with your friends, your family. It's a really good time. people always think that because of all the wild game and the whole animals that we prepare here that I'm an avid hunter or I grew up doing this. Being from New Orleans, I did grow up eating some unique items, but the whole animal element actually I took on once we did Frontier. It's quite a spectacle once the alligator does hit the restaurant floor. You know, phones are out. People are in somewhat of an awe, you know, that they're seeing a whole alligator being served to them. Alligator, for one, is a very lean meat. I mean, you can see it's no fat on these, and we like to use smaller alligators. You get larger than that, and you start dealing with more fat. Alligator fat, it just doesn't taste very good. We take the whole alligators, we rub it with some olive oil, so all of our spices adhere to the alligator. Now just some minced garlic. You want to rub it and really get it in there. Next, we have some Cajun spice. All right, now we have a mixture of lemon zest, salt, and a little bit more oregano. So we would let these sit for a day, just refrigerate it, and that just allows the spices to really seep into the meat. We also stuff the caveat of the alligator with chicken. In Louisiana, they hunt alligators with rotten chicken. Obviously, we're not stuffing it with rotten, you know, but it's just a fun play on the way that alligators are hunted. It also gives the groups, people that might be a little scared of alligator, another protein option in a meal. All right, head these guys out to the smoker. Alligator can be cooked a lot of different ways, not just smoked. You can braise alligator, you can bake alligator. It's a very versatile protein, and it's also extremely healthy for you. The texture of alligator, for me, is a mixture of what would be frog legs and chicken.
1: Like chicken-y, right?
10: Yeah.
5: My favorite cut of the alligator would be from the leg area or up in the cheek area, more like the dark meat of the alligator.
11: It's real tasty. It's like a good type of greasy.
10: I think it's pretty good. I like it with the barbecue.
12: It's got a kick to it.
5: The tail is going to give you the most of the meat, and those are like pork tenderloins. It's a blank canvas, and what you give to the alligator is what you get back out of it.
11: It tastes the smoky flavors coming from it.
10: It tastes like chicken to me.
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13: From Chicago to Texas, where this spot is killing.
15: So we're already seeing a line right now. Why do you think people wait?
17: Because it's good. Back in 1950, this was like the first cafeteria for the high schools and also the intermediate. We have actually pictures of the kids when they were lining up to go into the building. If anything came full circle, that was it.
18: When you drive by, there's a special smell, and that's really all you need to know. There's something special in the air here. Everybody's got to try it.
17: That's a huge plate. Tell them Ronnie made it.
18: Ronnie made it?
17: Yeah. The secret, we buy the best product we can get our hands on, and it's up to us to mess it up.
15: This is the best barbecue I've had, but this barbecue chicken.
17: Take good meat, put it on a pit, you burn a good clean fire. The byproduct is barbecue that's outstanding.
18: The food is excellent. The best barbecue you can get in the state, I think.
15: Oh, it's delicious. It's the best in Texas.
18: I cook, so I know.
17: We just had the top 100 come out, and the barbecue place was number 3 in 16,000 restaurants. I want to be number 1. We make every single thing from scratch every day here.
18: I heard the brisket was really good and the beef ribs as well, so we'll get both of those.
17: We're known for our beef ribs countrywide. I mean, we go through probably 1,500 pounds minimum of brisket a day, and on the weekends, it's actually a lot more.
10: Well, I go to church right there, and I always saw the lineups here every Sunday, like all the way out in the street, even on like summer days, so I figured it has to have really good food.
17: We started that whole thing in Houston, you know, with the line and how we created a sense of urgency for people to come in and eat.
20: Choppy baked potato? Choppy baked potatoes?
17: We're always taking meat off the pit. We're always putting meats on the pit. If somebody waits in line for dry food or bad food, that's not good.
15: If it's good food, why not wait like 30 minutes to an hour?
18: But it's worth it.
17: You know, we're not shooting for, is it okay or is this okay service? We don't want that. Okay is just okay. I don't know if that makes sense.
13: This guy loves barbecue so much, he lives at the restaurant.
6: So when you come here, you actually are coming over to my house to eat.
13: We're headed back to Texas next.
16: Art can inspire, uplift, and give us a whole new perspective on things. On Stroke of Genius, we find creativity from all over the country and take you inside the minds of their brilliant creators. Learn how these artists make some of the most bizarre...
0: Hi, I'm Diana Wood, the crazy power wash artist.
16: Resourceful...
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16: And unique artwork from communities around the country. When you meet the people behind the art, you get to appreciate every stroke of genius. Ever walk by a really long food line and think, those people are crazy?
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16: Why would anyone stand hours on their feet before they can sit down to eat?
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16: Worth the Wait takes you to the front of America's longest lines to answer one question. Is it worth the wait? From a massive 7-pound burrito to a slice of pie that has locals going crazy, we'll let you know what's worth it and what's not. This is Worth the Wait. This country is full of unusual places to see and amazing things to do. But only the locals really know where to go. On My Go-To, we discover some of the strangest...
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16: ...and spectacular spots you can visit in cities across America. Join us to find the places locals love on My Go-To. Nothing brings people together like a great meal. And at Bite Size, communities coming together around food is what we're all about. Join us as we take you around to some of the best and most unique restaurants around the country. You'll meet the people behind some of the best eats in town and hear the stories behind the meals.
1: Here's my father, Paco Lopez.
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16: 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What is true kindness? How can we help our neighbors in need? 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
16: All Good is about finding everyday people doing good in their communities.
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16: Reaching out.
21: 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I didn't think they would have helped me like this.
16: And putting other people first.
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16: Even on a tough day, we're here for you on All Good.
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23: I love it.
13: Let's get one last bite in Houston.
24: It's an incredible place.
28: The more fat, the better. So the fatty brisket they have here has done wonders for me.
35: You have to get to Central Texas to get any kind of barbecue like this.
6: I'm Grant Pinkerton, and I'm the owner and pitmaster of Pinkerton's Barbecue in Houston, Texas. I started doing barbecue when I was around 9, but it kind of started out with just grilling. And I actually got into what we actually call real barbecue when I was 12. I chose Houston because I was born and raised here. Houston is my home. It's always been my home. So one of the things that makes Texas barbecue unique is that we focus on beef. We cook brisket, we cook beef ribs, we use a lot of beef in our sausage. Texas is cattle country. In November, I was nominated and selected for the Forbes 30 Under 30, which is the 30 most influential people under 30 years old in the food and drink industry in the United States. I think one of the cool things is that the selection committee kind of started understanding the art behind barbecue, and I think it's really cool that on a national scale, Texas barbecue is getting the recognition that a lot of other cuisines are.
24: It's a great barbecue place, and they do a great job over here. They've got some great bark on the brisket, great choppy sandwich. It's an incredible place.
28: Come here about every week. Usually get brisket.
35: The ribs are the best and that we've had in all of Houston.
6: Unlike most restaurateurs, I actually do live here. I live upstairs. So barbecue for me is a 24-hour deal. It was something that, you know, the job kind of demanded of me. So when you come here, you actually are coming over to my house to eat. Full experience of Pinkerton's barbecue starts with the walk up to the restaurant, the music. 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You look to your left, big bar with the stone background. You look to the right, and there's a bunch of friendly faces on the line ready to serve you barbecue.
29: You got it,
6: 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We create all of our sides from scratch. Our level of customer service, we take really seriously. During Harvey, we actually decided we were going to stay open, and we were going to try to cook throughout the storm. We knew people were going to need food, so we cooked all night. We also opened up for anybody in the neighborhood that could get here to come and eat.
28: One of the few places open here in the Heights was Pinkerton's Barbecue. They had alcohol, they had air conditioning, and they had barbecue.
6: We want that family atmosphere. That, to me, is part of the Texas barbecue experience, and that's something that makes Texas barbecue special and something that I wanted to make sure continued with Pinkerton's Barbecue. The next thing on my list to do is just be 1% better tomorrow.
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7: Nonprofits are some of the most important organizations in our society. 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These organizations give marginalized people around the world hope for a better tomorrow. And we contribute to that cause when we donate our time and our money. Many nonprofits are small local organizations that understand the needs of their community and the best ways to meet them. They advocate for people who cannot speak up for themselves and raise awareness for issues that go unnoticed or unresolved. So this week, we're highlighting some of the amazing nonprofit organizations that we've covered at Localish. We're celebrating those that give their time, their money, and their hearts. This is all good. For our first story, we head to Winter Park Resort in Colorado that's become a mecca for disabled skiers who defy limitations.
8: I think every blind person should try skiing. It's such a blast. And if you're a good skier, try guiding a blind person. Volunteer. It's a lot of fun.
9: Let's see if I can keep up with them. We saw you guys at the top of that hill, ready to bomb down. How did it feel?
8: It's always fun pushing out of the gate. As a blind person, we don't get to go very fast too often where we're in control of ourselves. So getting to push out a race course and being in control of our own body and going 40 to 60 miles an hour, it's a blast. Well, I have tunnel vision. I don't have any peripheral, so I can see maybe like a fifth of your face at the moment. And I ski with Kurt here, who talks me through these motorcycle intercons, and I just look at his back, and he guides me down and tells me what's coming up.
10: I'm telling him anything from little bumps in the snow, you know, the terrain on the course, or where we have to turn. Nonstop conversation, and I'm just out the gate in front of him and setting the line, and he just stares at my back and follows me.
9: That must be terrifying.
8: I think it's fun. It's a great time.
9: You got to trust this guy big time.
8: And it's a partnership or a team, just like, you know, pair figure skater or anything like that. It turns an individual sport into a team sport. I think every blind person should try skiing. It's such a blast. And if you're a good skier, try guiding a blind person. Volunteer. It's a lot of fun.
9: So, Tyler, what makes this mountain unique?
11: Winter Park is so much fun. It's such a great mountain. They really take good care of us, the National Sports Center for the Disabled, and all the adaptive athletes that come here and ski. Kind of how adaptive skiing works out. Everyone has a different disability or visual impairment.
8: Everything from a first-time skier to somebody who wants to be the best in the world can come to an adaptive program at a mountain like this.
11: So when we have an event here, it's always just a great time, great race, and you're always sure to have some action-packed excitement on the hill. got all these, you know, different people coming in and racing. Such a wide variety of countries and states represented. You don't see that too often.
9: Where are you from?
0: From Chile.
9: From all the way from Chile?
0: Yes.
9: Where are you coming in from?
0: The UK.
9: Wow.
5: From New Zealand.
9: And we're off for our first run, huh?
5: Yeah.
9: We'll see if I can keep up with you.
5: I was born without my lower right arm, and it's down just below my elbow. I ski 5 days a week.
9: That's amazing. So yeah. You just love the mountain.
5: Yes. Mountain is my home.
9: What do you want to achieve?
5: I want to become a Paralympic athlete when I get older.
9: Some people might think, this is too hard, this is too dangerous for a kid, especially one who might have a disability. What do you say to them?
5: It's about defying your limits and trying new things every single day and not staying in your little bubble.
9: Wow, so really pushing the limits.
5: Yeah, if you don't push the limits, you'll never learn anything.
11: For a lot of us, it's just a way for us to go out and express ourselves. Some people might be a little more confined off snow, but once they get on snow, they're totally free.
12: I was injured in Fallujah, Iraq in 2004. I got blown up with an IED, and it ended up taking the use of my right arm. Being able to ski really releases your mind from everything that may be troubling you. You really focus on the gates and what you have to do, even if it is just for a second.
15: Just feeling the acceleration and having such a hard surface, it gets your adrenaline pumping pretty good.
9: You encourage veterans to try it out?
15: Yeah, it's a life changer. I spent 10 years trying to drink myself to death, you know. Sobering up and finding the support to keep me occupied, keep my mind off things, it's amazing.
17: I broke my back 4 years ago snowboarding in the backcountry in Vail.
9: And that didn't keep you off the slope?
17: No, I just kept me going, you know, getting back on the mono ski.
9: And you like it just as much as snowboarding? You like it even more?
11: That's really what it comes down to is, you know, all the racers here, all my teammates, you know, we're all phenomenal skiers.
5: Like all the people at the race today, we all try different things to be able to ski. So even though we have different disabilities, we all have a lot in common with how we got here.
12: We come out, we ski together, and we build off of each other's disabilities, each other's strengths, and we share our strengths. And that's what's the most important thing is coming together.
11: We don't let disability hold us back, and that's kind of the big thing, the big message we like to bring out is that, you know, disability shouldn't define you, it shouldn't hold you back. It's just can give you an opportunity to try something you might not have thought of doing.
7: Up next, a program called Down for Dance that helps people with special needs gain a little bit of self-confidence and joy on the dance floor.
18: We are a dance program, Down for Dance, for individuals with Down syndrome. We work on self-confidence and being, you know, on stage. We work on focus.
19: They are known for just exuding this positivity and happiness, and it is so contagious.
18: I have a brother with Down syndrome. His name is Sam, and so I've grown up around individuals with Down syndrome my entire life. I've seen what is available and accessible to these individuals. So we created this program to allow their dance to be accessible to all individuals, especially individuals with disabilities.
20: Down for Dance, one of the best programs I ever got involved with. And I love it. And I am taking yoga on Tuesday and hip-hop on Wednesdays, and then we have dance parties afterwards.
18: We just saw, like, how important this work is. One of the things that I love the most is how dance is a universal language. If you were to talk to every single dancer, we now have 87 dancers in our program across the country. Even if we can't understand each other verbally, like, we 100% come together and connect.
23: Dancing is keep my heart safe. The thing I like is the Zoom to do dance classes. And I love helping teach my friends.
25: Sari and Annie, who have had this unbelievable energy for...
23: I love helping teach my friends.
25: Sari and Annie, who have had this unbelievable energy for these group of kids, young adults. That excitability has not wavered.
26: The other thing that's really interesting about the Zoom piece is that they encourage each other so much. You really do get to see that community gets to flourish in their true sense.
19: Week after week, year after year, they continue to exceed their own expectations of what they're capable of. And that to me is one of the most beautiful things. The goal is just to keep reaching and, you know, maybe worldwide one day would be amazing.
7: Here's a nonprofit in Oakland, California, helping to bridge the digital divide by providing free computers to students sheltering in place during COVID-19.
0: Because of who you are, I give you glory. Because of who you are, I give you
1: glory. School was going pretty good for me because I'm done with all of my high school classes, like the required high school classes, so I only take the college classes. So I was barely at the high school anyways. And then once I had to stop going to school, it was pretty hard because everything switched to online. So I didn't have a laptop to log into it. So I would sometimes have to use my phone, and that doesn't really work when everybody's using a laptop for it. Like, you just can't go look at articles.

0: productive online. They need internet access, they need a reliable device, and then they need the digital skills to be able to navigate and do what they want.
1: So both of these is the items I receive from Tech Exchange.
2: I actually stopped by Tech Exchange to purchase a tablet. When I went over there, I asked him if they had a tablet for sale. He said, no, they don't have any. He said, but I have something for you. He said, but hold on, it's charging. And I said, okay. So when it got done, he handed it to me. And I asked him how much for it. And he told me, he said, it's free. He said, you don't have to pay anything for it. And it's an Apple iPad. And I'm like, I don't have to pay nothing for it. He's like, no, it's free. And I'm like, okay. And, you know, he explained to me, you know, what they do, the services they provide.
3: For my senior seminar classes at the high school, I just go into, as you can see, I have different classes, two senior seminars. This is the old class. And I go into it.
4: I took the classes for the laptop. And then once I got done taking them, I was able to get a laptop. We had to leave school because of the whole quarantine and the coronavirus. That was exactly when we had to leave school, like a few days after I had to start using the laptop.
2: I want to learn how to edit video because the kids that I'm in contact with, I want to be able to provide them with film. So that way, when they get ready for high school, they already have film that they can send out while they're in seventh and eighth grade and provide to different high schools. So that way that can help them towards receiving a scholarship for them to get into a high school.
1: This is for the Vision Basketball Academy.
2: I didn't have any gadgets at all. I was researching online how, you know, how I'm going to do this. And they, to me, it's a blessing. You know, to me, it's a blessing.
0: We really pride ourselves in being able to meet community members where they're at and helping not only access services, but understand the importance of them. Our team is, you know, really equipped on the education and advocacy side of why internet is important. And so that's a big piece of the work. It's not just getting out computers, and it's not just advertising what offers are available, but it's really understanding the needs of the community.
3: The last thing I was looking at was my acceptance letter from Xavier.
4: Found out yesterday that I got accepted into Xavier University of Louisiana. Here she goes. That was her reaction. At first, she didn't believe me. Like, she believed that I got accepted, of course, but she was just like, are you serious?
5: We're throwing her a really big party. Unfortunately, because of the coronavirus, her graduation may be postponed. And she can't go to prom. There will be no prom. But we're going to make sure that our family and close friends, we celebrate the biggest way possible we can, because we're so proud of her.
6: We should all be staying active. And here on Pumped, we show you all the different ways members of your community are keeping in shape. Meet people who can make a gym wherever they go.
7: You can literally make anything and everything yours.
6: Proving that age is just a number.
8: How old are you?
7: 80.
6: And challenging what we think is possible.
9: Get up, baby. Get up. That's what I love.
10: Can't breathe.
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6: 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On Stroke of Genius, we find creativity from all over the country and take you inside the minds of their brilliant creators. Learn how these artists make some of the most bizarre...
14: Hi, I'm Diana Wood, the crazy power wash artist.
6: Resourceful...
15: Everything around me inspires me.
6: And unique artwork from communities around the country. When you meet the people behind the art, you get to appreciate every stroke of genius. Everyone needs a break from their 9 to 5, and we know you don't want to spend those vacation days on the couch. So here on Out of Office, we're taking you to some of our favorite vacation spots, where the

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1: And I could feel it when I went from one bath to the next.
0: Take in the sights.
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0: And have some fun.
3: Yeah, punch it, Chewy.
0: So finish your last work email and join us as we go out of office.
4: Next, meet a high school student who started a nonprofit called Brighten a Day, where she sends care packages to seniors in nursing homes to cheer them up during the COVID-19 pandemic.
5: Dear friend, I hope you are having a good time.
6: I've been volunteering at a nursing home since freshman year. And a few weeks ago, I learned that I couldn't go there anymore because they weren't allowing any visitors. They were also canceling a lot of the activities that went on in the building because they were trying to limit the interaction between seniors. Each pack that I send contains a large print puzzle book. So it could be a word search or crossword or a Sudoku book and a coloring book. Colored pencils and an uplifting handwritten note written by my 9-year-old brother.

0: loneliness is one of the biggest problems that people of all ages face today, and I want to be able to bring love, hope, and joy to as many people as I can, especially children in the hospital and nursing home residents.
1: Anything that you send the residents that is handwritten, that means it, you know, it's special to them right off the bat, no matter what. That just goes to show that somebody, you know, cares about them, whether or not they met them before, they still care about them.
0: I've heard back from many of them about how the seniors are liking the care packages, and the notes are really cheering them up, and all the like books are keeping them busy. They can't have visitors.
1: It's something to focus on. It's something creative. It's something they can kind of express.
0: It feels nice to be able to give back to the community during this difficult time. And I'm happy to know that I'm able to help seniors feel less lonely, keep them occupied while they can't have visitors.
1: Seeing their eyes and smiles bright up as soon as you give that letter to them, it really makes all the difference.
2: How good would it feel to give away $1,000 to someone in need? That's what the Ving Project allows after giving over $300,000 to teens around the country to surprise a person who's made a difference in their lives.
3: So there's $1,000 there? Oh my God.
4: Yeah. I have a check thing for $1,000.
5: You're lying.
6: It's real!
7: About 5 years ago, we came up with this idea twofold. One, kind of empower and celebrate teens who are amazing and doing great things.
4: I nominated you for a check for $1,000.
7: And two, to really directly help people one-on-one. Because it's not easy to distribute money directly to people. It's much easier to give money to big organizations. And so we really reached out to teens and said, you be the eyes and ears, and you tell us the great people in your life trying to make ends meet and could use a boost of $1,000. When coronavirus started and things were really getting quite desperate for a lot of people, I realized instantly that we needed to blow this up much, much bigger, right? We had helped a couple hundred people in the past years, and now we needed to help at least that number of people in the next 30 days.
4: Because I know that you aren't working right now.
7: There was an urgency because 20 million people were filing for unemployment. And I think it was a great opportunity for teenagers to like stop for a moment and have a way to help.
8: I really appreciate your thinking of me, and especially in a time like this.
9: We should all be staying active. And here on Pumped, we show you all the different ways members of your community are keeping in shape. Meet people who can make a gym wherever they go.
10: You can literally make anything and everything yours.
9: Proving that age is just a number.
11: How old are you?
10: 80.
9: And challenging what we think is possible.
12: Get up, baby. Get up. That's what I love.
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9: Put on your sweats and join us to get pumped. The extraordinary bond we have with our pets is unlike any other. Here on Pet Project, we consider our furry friends members of family, and we know you do too. So we're introducing you to some of the most amazing pets we've met.
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9: 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On My Go-To, we discover some of the strangest...
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19: I'm Shirley Curry. I'm 82 years old, and I'm the gaming grandma.
2: Go!
8: I'm Joseph Green. I'm 26 years old, and I'm Shirley's number one grandson.
2: How'd you become the grandma gamer?
19: My son gave me a computer and a game and started me in both, and I became addicted.
2: Talk about your friendship with Joseph.
5: He just would comment and talk to me on my channel.
2: So, Joseph, you got a friend who's 82 years old and playing video games?
6: Yeah, can you believe it?
8: Boo! Oh my gosh!
11: Even though there's an age difference, we have a lot of things in common and obviously lots in video games.
5: Gaming is an open world and it should be open to everybody. And everybody should accept everybody into it.
2: Volunteers for Wildlife operates the largest wildlife hospital in their town, admitting over 2,000 injured and orphaned animals each year.
20: The animals we take care of range from birds to mammals to reptiles. These animals need care every single day of the year, including holidays and including during a pandemic. Closure wasn't an option for us. Volunteers for Wildlife was founded in 1982 as the first wildlife hospital here on Long Island. We're the only hospital that's dedicated solely to wild animals here in Nassau County. We don't take care of any dogs or cats or any kind of domestic animals. We take in about 2,300 injured and orphaned animals every year that come to us from throughout Long Island and New York City.
21: Very small but very mighty. Working through the pandemic has been difficult and challenging, but also some of the most rewarding work I've ever done. More people than ever are bringing in more and more animals. More people are seeing injured and orphaned wildlife. And despite it being a challenge, we're also releasing more animals than we ever have back into the wild very successfully.
20: So when people call us, we basically talk them through the situation. We try to determine if the animal is truly in distress, if it actually needs to be helped. If the animal does need to be helped, we encourage them and teach them how to safely contain that animal in a way that they can bring it to us. In some situations, we do dispatch volunteer transporters or our staff to pick up injured and distressed wildlife, and then the animals are then brought back to our hospital. The biggest thing that I get out of this is that I feel we're giving back to animals that we've already taken so much away from as people. We've impacted these animals' environments in so many different ways, and so to be able to take an animal that's been affected directly due to human actions, things like litter, being hit by cars, domestic pets that have been put outside, these are all ways for me to tangibly help these animals.
22: We should all be staying active. And here on Pumped, we show you all the different ways members of your community are keeping in shape. Meet people who can make a gym wherever they go.
10: You can literally make anything and everything yours.
22: Proving that age is just a number.
23: How old are you?
10: 80.
22: And challenging what we think is possible.
12: Get up, baby. Get up. That's what I love.
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22: So put on your sweats and join us to get pumped. 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
2: What do you say to guys
0: guys, you think, hey, beer, this is our domain. When you have a boss like Carol.
1: Oh, it's totally a girl's world, too. There's nothing for everyone.
2: Finally, let's discover how Chai Fresh Kitchen is changing their community in Chicago.
3: Especially in a time like this with the pandemic and all that's going on, to be able to feed people and help people in need, and especially in our own community where we see a lot of people, you know, homeless people out where we can take and feed and give, that's just a blessing for me.
4: Chai Fresh really is about resilience. I think Chai Fresh is ran by five dynamic individuals who put in a lot of work day in and day out, and they've overcome a lot of things, but they press their way here every day from 6 in the morning sometimes to 7 o'clock at night. We distribute mass meals to different organizations all over the city of Chicago. We specialize in meals for kid-friendly and nutritious programs, and we work with local area growers to kind of get our produce and all those type of things. So we source from different local businesses within our community as well.
3: People who locked up, you know, it's very hard trying to find a job when you've been incarcerated and then come home. So we want to give those women who we left behind the opportunity like we were given.

0: terms of sales and customer service, as well as equipment that can help us be more efficient, and that we can use. And we're transitioning to a new space, so the kitchen will help us in that new space be able to produce at a level that, at the scale that we know that we can achieve.
1: There's definitely a lot of food insecurity going on, a lot of different ups and downs of people's finances and stuff like that. And so I think it's been a blessing for us to be able to provide these meals for people throughout this time when some people don't know where they're going to get a meal from.
2: Here's this week's amazing moment that made us smile. Thanks for watching this episode of All Good on the Localish Network.
3: Nothing brings people together like a great meal. And at Bite Size, communities coming together around food is what we're all about. 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
4: Here's my father, Paco Lopez.
3: See some of the craziest dishes they have to offer.
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3: And meet some of the customers taking on their challenges. 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
7: This is my go-to.
15: You only live once, man. Give it a shot.

0: 1000% freaked out. This looks like we're in an actual home. It's so dark in here, but also beautiful. These statues are amazing. Oh my gosh. Okay, we are getting started. This is our introduction to the initiation.
1: Who am I? Hello, and welcome to Isis.
0: Joshua, is this your baby?
2: Yes, I feel like I'm about to give birth. Yeah, literally. We are deep inside the old San Francisco Mint building, one of the few buildings that didn't collapse during the 1906 earthquake. And at one time, this building held a third of the country's gold. It also now happens to be home to Terror Vault.
1: Wait! Oh. Oh my gosh. Did I scare you?
0: You did.
2: It's our fifth show, and we're in our sixth year because we took 2020 off.
0: Right, just like the rest of us.
2: Yes.
0: The real terror.
2: Yeah, exactly.
0: It's immersive theater.
2: Yes, mashed up with a haunted house experience.
0: Yeah, theater, but make it spooky. You start when?
2: November. Last year in November, we started coming up with the concept of this show, yeah.
0: So this is a year-round thing for you.
2: Yeah, it really is. It's insane.
1: Father Isaac is waiting. But only a select few are welcomed in.
0: Can I come in?
1: You shall come.
0: Okay.
1: Good luck.
0: Thank you.
2: I think San Francisco leaning into its magic and uniqueness is exactly what it should be doing right now. The fact that you can come here and see a kind of drag that you don't get to see anywhere else. We're selling tickets to people from all over the state. We have people flying in from other countries. We had to do a hotel discount this year, you know, to take care of our guests. And we can sort of map the data. So, you know, this works. You know, creating experiences, art, celebrating and nurturing these only in San Francisco experiences, they're what is going to turn the city around, I think, and keep it, you know, unique but also vital.
0: Hi. Sorry to interrupt. Okay.
3: Oh my God.
0: Okay. Oh, jeez. Tell me about the initiation. What's the story?
2: So we made up a cult. You as the guest come and you attend a seminar and you're invited to join the Insight Institute to experience your true inner vision and open your third eye. And so you're pretending to be part of the cult as you make your way through. So I also happen to be Peaches Christ, which is probably why people are familiar with even, you know, Terror Vault. It's nice that I got to be a horror queen who ended up making a horror movie and now has a horror haunted attraction. But as Joshua, I really get to take off the makeup and run around backstage and help the actors and really experience it.
0: So Danny, what's going on right now?
4: So right now I'm getting Natasha ready for tonight. Her character is the final mutant.
0: And she looks too lovely right now, obviously.
4: Yeah.
0: You're going to uglify her?
4: I'm going to uglify her, yeah.
5: I play a rebel, and I am doing our rebel makeup, so we're supposed to look a little gaunt, a little like we've been hiding in the dark. We do this story roughly 30 to 40 times a night. I love it. I love the reaction that people get when you just scare them or they get scared. It gives me goosebumps because it's so much fun.
6: You best be going now. Come on. This way.
0: Okay.
6: Go on. Eve's awaiting.
0: Boy.
6: Try the wafers. They're to die for.
0: Oh, no. Oh, the wafers. Okay.
2: Americans love Halloween. We, as a culture, are really who created what people understand to be the modern Halloween season with the haunted houses and the trick-or-treating and the jack-o'-lanterns, and I could not be prouder of that.
7: This model of Disneyland doesn't correspond with any one time period, but is roughly Walt's lifetime, showing the attractions that Walt either saw put into the parks or had approved concepts of prior to his passing in 1966. The designers wanted to incorporate an element of the fun maps that you would receive when you walked through the gates of Disneyland. Scale of the buildings are played with, the roofs of the attractions are removed so that you can see what's going on inside, all to make it a little bit more fun and visually appealing for people to look at and remember their fond memories of Disneyland. We're here at the centerpiece of one of the most recognizable galleries at the Walt Disney Family Museum in the Presidio of San Francisco, which features our model of the Disneyland of Walt's imagination.

The design of the model is one of our local ties. The family reached out to Kerner Optical, a practical effects firm associated with Industrial Light and Magic, who does the special effects for Lucasfilm. They created our model of Disneyland. It cost about $1 million, and it took a team of between 5 and 7 model makers at a time, 9 months to put this model together and fit it together like pieces of a jigsaw puzzle. Folks who have been to Disneyland will recognize several landmarks, including Sleeping Beauty Castle, Matterhorn Bobsleds, and Jungle Cruise. There are elements on the model that correspond with attractions, shops, and restaurants that were at Disneyland during the 1950s and 60s that aren't there anymore. Some attractions on the model were approved during Walt's lifetime and then opened at Disneyland after he passed away, so we didn't actually get to see them open to the public. These include Pirates of the Caribbean, Haunted Mansion, and Space Mountain. Space Mountain on our Disneyland model is actually based on a 1960s concept called Spaceport, where the rockets would spiral around the outside of the building as opposed to inside. That design is how the model makers chose to represent that attraction on our model.

0: Walt Disney Imagineering wanted to be involved in the construction of the Disneyland model, so they put forward Sleeping Beauty Castle for us with Tinkerbell flying overhead. There are a couple of hidden elements in our Disneyland model. There are actually two appearances of Walt and his daughter Diane, who is our co-founder. One of those is if you're looking down Main Street through the castle archway, you can see Walt holding his daughter Diane's hand. Also, on the red Autopia car on top of the Autopia track, you'll see a father and daughter there as well. That's also meant to be Walt and Diane. In designing and building our model of the Disneyland of Walt's Imagination, the model makers noticed that they had some additional space, especially just north of Fantasyland. So they added a couple of nods to what was on the land before Disneyland was there, as well as a nod to Walt's creative hobbies that, in a way, led to the development of Disneyland. One of those is a patch of orange trees, just as the land that Disneyland is on was once a large orange grove. Just behind It's a Small World is a recreation of Walt's barn that was at his house. One of the cool little Easter eggs that was put in our Disneyland model is the light in the window at Walt's apartment on Main Street, USA. As the legend goes, when Walt was in the park, the light in the window would be on, which served as kind of a signal to cast members for them to be on their best behavior because the boss was around. After Walt passed away, the decision was made to keep the light on at all times so that people still knew that Walt's spirit would always be in the park. And so that effect was recreated for our model. If you look closely at Walt's apartment over the firehouse, the light in the window is on and flickering, showing that Walt's spirit is also in our model.
1: Nothing brings people together like a great meal. And at Bite Size, communities coming together around food is what we're all about. Join us as we take you around to some of the best and most unique restaurants around the country. You'll meet the people behind some of the best eats in town and hear the stories behind the meals.
2: Here's my father, Paco Lopez.
1: See some of the craziest dishes they have to offer.
3: We are eating 30 feet of pasta.
1: And meet some of the customers taking on their challenges. Let us add a little flavor to your day at Bite Size. What is true kindness? How can we help our neighbors in need? Maybe it's as simple as a smile or a hug.
4: All sorts of emotions.
5: Yeah.
1: All Good is about finding everyday people doing good in their communities.
6: So they come here and they can get their food, personal items, everything.
1: Reaching out.
7: The community has a good heart. I didn't think they would have helped me like this.
1: And putting other people first.
8: It takes them back to who they were when they weren't homeless.
1: Even on a tough day, we're here for you on All Good. The extraordinary bond we have with our pets is unlike any other. Here on Pet Project, we consider our furry friends members of the family, and we know you do, too. So we're introducing you to some of the most amazing pets we've met.
9: This is a duck I keep seeing everywhere.
1: The owners who go above and beyond to help them out.
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1: And the stories of resilient pets that inspire us all.
11: You see having Popeye Wheelie on camera.
1: So give yourself a treat and join us on Pet Project. Nothing brings people together like a great meal. And at Bite Size, communities coming together around food is what we're all about. Join us as we take you around to some of the best and most unique restaurants around the country. You'll meet the people behind some of the best eats in town and hear the stories behind the meals.
2: Here's my father, Paco Lopez.
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1: And meet some of the customers taking on their challenges. 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
14: The walls seem to just reek of history.
15: It's a hidden gem in Chester County.
16: We're here at the Sanderson Museum in Chadsport, Pennsylvania. The museum has been here since 1967.
17: And that's his Christmas tree, picture of his mom and a sketch of his dad.
16: Christian Sanderson was a teacher, a collector, a musician, and a historian. When you come to our museum, you're going to see items that Chris collected over his lifetime. And we like to say that if you see it here, Chris thought it was interesting, so he kept it.
15: We have Easter eggs back there from the 1880s. Who does that? It's the most unique museum I found all the Brandywine area. It's not just focused on art, it's not just focused on history, it's not just focused on music, but a combination of everything, including everyday oddities, that is so unusual to find.
16: In the second floor hallway, we have our Hall of Autographs.
14: Museums like this are important because they keep local history, regional history alive, and there's a magical tone about that that you can only experience when you're here.
15: What people should take away is that this one man did a lot of extraordinary things and left behind some relics for us to see the history. So I think he was what we would call now a Renaissance person, and just to celebrate his life.
4: I feel like you could open up a little restaurant in here, and as people walk in, they'd be like, hey, Mambo.
5: That was pretty good. We could get you to go.
4: I know, yeah, I was going to say, I might have found my new gig here.
18: Hey, everybody, my name is Dean Blizzard. Today we're here at the Bryn Mawr Film Institute in Bryn Mawr, Pennsylvania. We're actually taking a course on a Coen Brothers movie, but before we do that, let's take a look inside.
5: I'm Andrew Douglas. I am the deputy director here at Bryn Mawr Film Institute. Bryn Mawr Film Institute really has three main purposes. One was to save and preserve this 1926 theater building. The second is to bring the best of independent and world cinema to the main line. A lot of people around here used to have to go into the city to see the types of movies they wanted to, and now they don't have to. They come here. And the third is to bring film education to everyone.
19: I then got a chance to talk to Paul Wright, an instructor at Bryn Mawr Film Institute, and asked him the question on everyone's mind.
20: Do students get popcorn? Like, can they bring in popcorn for the class?
21: I think they get popcorn as part of the course registration.
20: So they eat popcorn while you're teaching?
21: Yeah, I'm okay with
20: it. Oh, that's so great. Oh, my God.
21: Yeah.
20: So tell us a little bit about how tonight is set up.
21: So the first stage at 6:30 is always about 30 minutes of my remarks. Students then have a moment to go get popcorn, get ready for the movie. They then watch the film, after which the students reconvene here and have an open discussion with me. One film that I love teaching to university students, Parasite.
20: Oh, yes.
21: That is a great film.
20: Oh, my gosh, I loved Parasite.
21: Yeah, my, you know, guiding light in picking a film for any class is, will it generate good discussion?
19: But in addition to offering educational services, one of the best parts about BFMI is that it's not a movie theater chain, so we can offer events not typically seen in theaters.
5: We did an event with the movie Big Night, which is about two brothers who run an Italian restaurant. We actually did a wine tasting. We had a wine expert come in.
20: Oh, my God.
5: And we think film by itself is wonderful. And when we see an opportunity to add an in-person event element, that's what we try to do.
19: So after spending the day touring BFMI and sitting in on Paul's class, I feel like I've learned quite a bit.
22: So now I can confidently say that I'm a film connoisseur.
1: Nothing brings people together like a great meal. And at Bite Size, communities coming together around food is what we're all about. Join us as we take you around to some of the best and most unique restaurants around the country. You'll meet the people behind some of the best eats in town and hear the stories behind the meals.
23: Here's my father, Paco Lopez.
1: See some of the craziest dishes they have to offer.
3: We are eating 30 feet of pasta.
1: And meet some of the customers taking on their challenges. Let us add a little flavor to your day at Bite Size. What is true kindness? How can we help our neighbors in need? Maybe it's as simple as a smile or a hug.
24: All sorts of emotions.
25: Yeah.
1: All Good is about finding everyday people doing good in their communities.
6: So they come here and they can get their food, personal items, everything.
1: Reaching out.
7: The community has a good heart. I didn't think they would have helped me like this.
1: And putting other people first.
8: It takes them back to who they were when they weren't homeless.
1: Even on a tough day, we're here for you on All Good. The extraordinary bond we have with our pets is unlike any other. Here on Pet Project, we consider our furry friends members of the family, and we know you do, too. So we're introducing you to some of the most amazing pets we've met.
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0: We should all be staying active. And here on Pumped, we show you all the different ways members of your community are keeping in shape. 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
0: 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But only the locals really know where to go. On My Go-To, we discover some of the strangest...
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28: It's like stepping back in time.
29: It's bringing two cultures together, and it's got the views, history, and beauty, and just a quick day trip place to go.
30: And the idea is those frequencies would heal you and restore calm and bring about awareness. It's quite amazing when you get to hear it. The Korean Friendship Bell was a gift from the people of the Republic of South Korea to the people of the United States for America's bicentennial in 1976. The Koreans wanted to honor their friendship and also honor the veterans of the Korean War. They reached long and hard into their past by giving this divine bell of King Seongduk. Thousand-year-old bell was used as a model, an exact replica in terms of the size and shape. Then they recruited other artists locally to decorate it, to befit the symbolism behind the gift.
29: You're free to roam and read and look, and just the beauty and the gift of the bell is beautiful, and it should be celebrated.
31: They told me where can I go with my aunt, because she's living in Colombia. You can see the sea, you can see the bell, and it's beautiful.
32: When I was here last time, it was such a good day. So I thought maybe if I come today, it would be a good week.
30: One of the beautiful things about this park is our playground, incorporating a design that's reflective of the Korean Friendship Bell. And we also have the most beautiful basketball court in the world because your backdrop is the Pacific Ocean.
33: So I purchased this land in 2000. I was looking for what to grow on it. And so I was, from the start, very, very interested in olives. They're from the Mediterranean originally, and there's a huge history in the Mediterranean, and that's where we normally think of olives, right? Olive oil is really the healthiest source of fat that we can take in. Olive oil has the highest percentage of monounsaturated fats and the lowest percentage of saturated and polyunsaturated fats, both of which can be harmful to our cardiovascular system. But it's only been in the last 30 years that we had a couple pioneers that have been instrumental in developing a renaissance in bringing olive oil to the forefront here in California. I'm the owner and the founder of Gold Ridge Organic Farms, located here in Sebastopol, California. It's an 88-acre organic farm where we grow olives and apples. In my experience in farming over 30 years now, the single most important factor I've discovered in what determines the quality of the food we eat is the climate. Sebastopol is in Northern California, where we're located here in a microclimate close to the ocean, is actually perfect for the highest quality olive oil. Our press, it is a Rapinelli press, and all the presses that are in California, which is about somewhere around 15 or 20 presses now, are from Europe.
34: To make olive oil, basically they go through this belt and through this blower that is gonna blow the leaves away, and then they're gonna go through the washing machine right here. From this hopper goes to the blades. The decanter is going to squeeze the oil out of it, and the olive oil will be coming out right here. And from here, you can go into barrels, or any stainless steel tank.
33: We slowly coax the oil out over about anywhere from 30 to 50 minutes, depending on what our goal is. And we're able to separate out the olive oil from the fruit water. And the fruit water we spread back on the fields, and the olive oil is our finished product.
3: We have a big party with 30 people and pick 850 pounds of olives hand-picked. And they put it through all the processing in the mill. So the 30 people that came to pick all get a bottle.
33: We produce about 4,000 gallons a year of olive oil here organically. But I also take in growers that are both organic and sometimes conventional too. A lot of growers are small, or, and they may not be certified organic just because of their size. I like to give people the experience of picking their own olives and actually being able to consume their own olive oil from their own trees that they picked. I think that's a really important process for people to experience.
4: We should all be staying active, and here on Pumped, we show you all the different ways members of your community are keeping in shape. Meet people who can make a gym wherever they go.
2: You can literally make anything and everything yours.
4: Proving that age is just a number.
5: How old are you?
2: 80.
4: And challenging what we think is possible.
13: Get up, baby! Get up! That's what I love!
24: Can't breathe.
4: So put on your sweats and join us to get pumped. 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So we're introducing you to some of the most amazing pets we've met.
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16: 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But to live within and amongst 240 people in Alaska's first gated and only gated community is world class.
17: Everybody works together. I mean, as a community, yes, I love it down here.
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19: It's a totally different world here, huh?
16: We're not a homogenous group. We've got our Filipinos, we've got our Samoans, you got your white, you've got natives here. Instead of whatever else, you know, is causing strife, you know, causing controversy, we have to get along here.
20: People from all walks of life have ended up here in Whittier. And here we are, together.
27: You're watching My Go-To.
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22: Slumu is an immersive experience based around slime, ASMR, and tactile sensory. We started in 2019 as a pop-up in New York City. Because we were received so well by the community and by the neighborhood, we decided to make it a permanent fixture. So now we have 4 locations, New York City, we have Atlanta, Chicago, and now the beautiful city of Houston, Texas. We have a lot of things, a lot of slimes that are actually based specifically around Texas. We have clay hats, and even our Slumu statue now has cowboy boots on. So every location is a little bit different, and of course, you got to go big in Texas. From the minute you hit the door, it's going to be bright colors, upbeat music, laughter, joy, and lots of scents, and lots of textures, for sure. The thing that makes it so appealing, whether you're 2 or whether you're 92, we all love joy. The people who grew up in the 70s, 80s, and 90s, when slime was really big on television, it brings back that nostalgia. It brings the kid out in the adults, and then it makes the kids extra excited to see their parents and guardians act so fun and so silly. Our co-founders, Sarah and Karen, they were best friends prior to the opening of Slumu. In 2018, 2019, they were going through very tumultuous times in their lives, and slime was really huge on social media. So they just started to play with it and realized that it helped them through, you know, a little bit of depression and anxiety and things of that nature. And that's what it gave them the idea to start Slumu as a pop-up. We reimagined what slime was in the 70s and 80s and 90s and brought it to the 21st century. The reason we decided to open in Houston is because, one, Houston is one of the most diverse and most inclusive cities that we've seen here in America, and that's what our brand is about. We're about inclusivity, we're about joy, and about everyone feeling young, and again, what better place to do it than Houston? A lot of the big benefits that we've come across with playing with slime is it's scientifically proven to help with anxiety, depression, people who have maybe some sensory opportunities. We do audio sensory, we do tactile, we do visual. Whatever it is, we have a space for you here at Slumu. We go through lots and lots of slime. It's a great thing that we have partners like Elmer's. They supply us with so many gallons of Elmer's glue. That's the main basis of our slime. I would say we go through 100 pallets a month easily of Elmer's glue. It's amazing. Every location makes their slime in-house. I love seeing the excitement on people's faces, the happiness when they're leaving. Slumu is a safe space. We are big on joy and inclusivity, and it's for children of all ages. Whether you're 2 to 92, Slumu is the space for you.
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22: We're back now with our GMA Pickleball Takeover. Yes. Well, we brought in some of the experts to show us how it's done. We have Paris Todd and Alex Trong, who just won gold and silver in women's doubles in the Association of Pickleball Professionals Tournament, and Hunter Johnson and Yates Johnson, who also won silver in men's doubles. Congratulations to all of you. Thank you for joining us. All right, we brought in the heavy hitters, everybody. Now, you know, Alex, I know you just took up pickleball for something to do with your dad like a few years ago.
28: Yes.
22: And you're already a champion. How did that happen so fast?
28: I mean, pickleball is an amazing sport. It's very easy to learn, but it's hard to master. But I got to say that the best part about the sport is that it's the community. It's super including, very fun. It's the best.
22: You said it's for everyone.
28: Absolutely.
22: Everyone can do it. And Hunter and Yates, you two compete together, okay? And you win a lot together.
29: Yes.
22: But then you compete against each other, and you're in doubles together, but you compete against each other in singles.
29: Yes.
22: Okay, how does that work out?
29: You know, it's great to play doubles with your twin brother. We have a little twin telepathy thing going on. But, you know, he hasn't quite figured out how to beat me in singles yet since I've beat him back-to-back finals.
22: Ah,
29: so we got a little rivalry.
22: What do you say to that?
29: I say I'm coming for blood next time.
0: All right. And Paris, you really own the court during the match, okay? How do you stay light on the feet? Can you show us how to stay light on the feet?
2: So actually the trick is you have to stay behind the kitchen. That's one of the rules. And you want to stay on the balls of your feet and keep your legs about shoulder width apart.
0: Now when you say the kitchen, this is the kitchen.
2: So this is the kitchen right here. So you want to stay behind the kitchen line unless the ball bounces. Then you can step into the kitchen.
0: Because I thought you were going to say like kitchen at home, because I stay out of the kitchen. I just go in to eat.
2: Perfect. And that's the ball's for you. Exactly.
0: Yeah, so stay out of the kitchen, light on your feet when the ball, and then you go there. Okay, well, you know, we're going to get you. We're going to let you start playing some, okay? You're going to show us, Hunter's going to show us the perfect serve.
29: Yes.
0: All right, show me
29: so
0: the perfect serve,
29: do,
0: my friend.
29: Come back here. What I like to do, I like to put my paddle down.
0: You like to put your paddle down.
29: Paddle down, start. Get a good ready position. You want to toss the ball up and fire away.
6: Oh, wow.
0: All right, well, you know what? Let me see this, man.
29: You want to try it?
0: Yeah, I'm not going to do this.
29: Yeah, you want to make it up.
0: I gotta make it into that little square.
29: Come on, you can do it.
6: You got it. Here we go.
0: Okay, I'm gonna give that back to you. You saw all my pickleball skills right there. Okay, we're gonna let them keep playing, but you can't have a pickleball party in Times Square without some great food. Mary, over to you.
9: Would not be pickleball without some pickle-inspired themes and treats here as well. We have Chef Chad Rosenthal, Chef Alana Karp here with some pickleball and pickle-inspired snacks to help our hungry athletes. What do we got here, guys?
10: We have a fried chicken pickle sandwich with hot honey pickle ranch.
9: It looks amazing. It smells amazing, too, I have to tell you.
11: Yeah, spicy pickle ranch. We're seasoning everything. This is actually, what do we call it, pickle dust or pickle flake?
9: Pickle dust, pickle I like flake. That, a little pickle fairy dust.
11: Dehydrated pickles.
9: Great.
11: You know, and brined chicken and in pickles. So it's all pickles. We're getting super picklish.
9: I like that, a super pickle party. Now, you guys are one of the many chefs on Kitch. This, you were telling me about this, a culinary live streaming platform. What made them want to partner with pickleball?
10: So I'm one of the co-founders of Kitch, and we felt that pickleball is one of the fastest growing sports in America. It has a kitchen on the court. It needs to have the best food in sports.
9: It was meant to be.
10: Yeah, it was. And so we're partnering with APP. We're going to be on tour with them, serving amazing food and culinary experiences all around the country.
12: Hi.
13: Hello, nice to meet you.
12: Nice to meet you. Hi, Moni. How long have you been here?
13: I've been at Newburgh for about 5, maybe 6 months.
12: I grew up in a large family and, you know, a large Mexican-American family. And it's just everything is about La Familia and family. And this is just an extended version of it.
14: I met it backstage 2018.
12: Of course we did. So I love those glasses. Those are cool.
14: I know that.
24: Very well.
14: That's
24: thanks
14: really
24: for
14: great.
24: Coming. You know Oscar?
14: I do. He's a good guy.
24: Hello.
14: What do you want to say?
12: Gotta love your assistant, so. Well, good luck with everything. I'll talk to you.
14: Appreciate it.
24: Oscar, walking through an airport like this with you, you get stopped literally every 5 feet. Because he knows everybody. He's ready to connect with everybody. So talk about just your personality and how that played into your role as CEO of United.
12: You know, I don't know if it's a personality as much as it is my upbringing. I grew up in a large family and, you know, a large Mexican-American family, and it's just everything is about La Familia and family, and this is just an extended version of it. A lot of the people that work at the airport, obviously, you know, we represent every nook and cranny of the planet, so the concept of diversity and inclusion is an issue that we don't even talk about because it is just so diverse.
24: And you have 8 siblings. You grew up in Mexico, raised by your grandma initially. Talk about kind of those early years. And one of the things in reading your book, some of those bus fares from town to town were too expensive. Talk about that journey.
12: Well, you know, the early days, you know, I was young, and my maternal grandmother is who I was with. And we would, you know, she didn't have her own home specifically, but we had lots of homes. Back to the family concept, everywhere we went, we always had a place to stay. And, yeah, we did take buses and trains, and these towns were so small. I remember stopping at the bus, and I always knew that was a little bit of an issue because it's like, oh, man, now we got to walk because there was no bus to the actual town we were going to. So we would figure it out. But how it led to this, I can't even tell you. I am so deeply blessed to have found people along the way that have assisted me, a guidance counselor in high school, to many people along the process where they just saw something in me and pushed me just a little harder to do something that I would have never done. I mean, I came from a blue-collar family. The concept of college was not something that we had. which is a story that everyone has in America, right? You see that all the time. How mine became a little bit larger than life is purely a function of people around you. You see these people that work at the airline, their pride, their professionalism, and that's what, I guess, back to your question, I can see that in people because I grew up with people like that, hardworking, dedicated, and they just work for a living. They don't have any other agenda other than do a good job and take care of my family.
1: How are you doing? McSherry.
12: Yeah, sure.
1: How are you doing?
12: No, I'm doing well. Doing well.
24: You now are looking to the future with so many other companies, Archer, Boom. Talk about kind of where you see the future of travel going.
12: So Boom is supersonic. It's you. Everybody remembers the Concorde. The technology to go supersonic in an aircraft obviously exists. To do it in a commercial way that is sustainable, that is comfortable, that, of course, is fast, manages the noise level that everyone worries about. And the combination of all of those is being built into a new commercial aircraft. It's being built out in Denver, Colorado. The actual product is called Overture inside of Boom. And, you know, you're going to start test flying next year. So the plane is built, got to get certified and all those. And that's another, you know, that. So that's an exciting new future, which is going to come back.
24: And then Archer, what does that do? I saw that there's announcements that it's going to help.
12: So Jetsons is the best way to describe it. Now, if you have anybody's watched the cartoon Jetsons and all the flying cars, it is that concept. So it looks like a plane. It has propellers that move it forward, but it also has propellers that lift you. So it's vertical takeoff and landing. So like a helicopter, but this is not a helicopter. So you're able to vertical takeoff and landing. First of all, EVTOL is the, so it's electric. So again, 100% sustainable. It has short range, but the initial usage is probably easiest for all of us to understand is the transit from an inner city to an airport. We want to make this truly available to all people. That's where are you guys headed today?
4: We're going to Japan with our children.
12: Oh, you're kidding?
4: Yeah.
12: What part of Japan? Just Tokyo or
15: Tokyo,
12: Hokkaido?
15: No, we're gonna go.
4: Well, it's really nice to see you being out here. Huge fan.
12: At the end of the day, you know, allow yourself to allow people to be able to influence the things you do and say, because that makes a difference in the way and what you do, and then broadly how you treat others and how you involve them makes a really big difference. So, and now in my post career sort of life, you know, you give back, and so boards are wonderful, philanthropies, think tanks. Giving back in communities. I have so many different interests in the areas, and it's so fun and exciting to be able to do those things and help others.
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16: ...and unique artwork from communities around the country. 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Ever walk by a really long food line and think, those people are crazy?
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0: And unique artwork from communities around the country. When you meet the people behind the art, you get to appreciate every stroke of genius. Ever walk by a really long food line and think, those people are crazy?
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0: Why would anyone stand hours on their feet before they can sit down to eat?
4: This is the best thing I've ever had.
0: Worth the Wait takes you to the front of America's longest lines to answer one question. Is it worth the wait? From a massive 7-pound burrito to a slice of pie that has locals going crazy, we'll let you know what's worth it and what's not. This is Worth the Wait. This country is full of unusual places to see and amazing things to do, but only the locals really know where to go. On My Go-To, we discover some of the strangest...
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11: This is Localish Chicago.
12: We have a full range of spices from hot to not.
1: Bill wanted to do the pinup girl, which I love the idea. You look at a pinup girl, she's not this skinny girl who doesn't eat. She's proud of her body. So that's what we made her.
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1: We give back a lot. Like, we give back a ton. Hey, it's the American way, right?
12: My name is Bill Domens, and I'm the owner of Core Spice.
1: I think we've always been a family who gets together around food. Like, we'll start something on the stove. Everybody walks up, tastes it, and adds something and walks away. Adds something, walks away.
12: So all these barbecues we'd do, and people would come over and take a bag of spice home or bring their empty jars and fill them up. Son's godfather was here in town one day and for the weekend, and after one of these, we were having cocktails cleaning up, and he was at the edge of the bar and slammed his hands down and said, "That's it, you're not giving that stuff away no more." We went to bed, and I didn't think anything of it, and then in the morning, he was already talking to the wife again by the time I got downstairs about it. Joined the Marine Corps. Then in boot camp, they decided I was going to be a helicopter mechanic. It was pretty fun. Experimental stuff, but, you know, back then we were also cooking in your shaving dish. So we were able to acquire a couple of cans of chili here and there. We figured out certain concoctions that would work with the MREs to get a pseudo-chili effect. It was good enough, we'd make big bowls of it. And we were horse trading for different MRE packages just so we could make our chili stew, whatever you want to call it. We have a full range of spices from hot to not, and if you like it hot, you got A3. It's good on anything, anywhere, anytime. And we have blackened ops, a little Cajun-based. Our next closest hot one would be Little Heat, Little Sweet.
1: We have a daughter who's got an autoimmune, so we have to be careful about how we all eat in the house.
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1: When we started creating the spices, we wanted to make sure that we didn't put anything that doesn't belong in there. As we went on and on, it was like, okay, well, if we're going to do this, we have to give back. Like, if we're lucky enough to be able to start a business and keep it sustaining itself, we need to give back. Bill is a veteran, and as he said, his life has changed over the course of us owning this business. Why wouldn't we do the same for the veteran community?
12: Finding out how many guys have issues after they exit. And then we met Canine for Vets. Last year, I think we sponsored one or two dogs. We just gave away another one.
1: We created hot sauce bottles specifically for Canine for Veterans that we gave $4 per bottle back. Just off of one season, I think we might have given them like $8,000 or $9,000.
12: The whole world is different. Not just for me, but everybody that lives here and everybody I work with as well. If it wasn't for this, that wouldn't have happened. So that's just phenomenal.
13: I I've never been anywhere in the world with a St.

0: everyone is ready to have a good time. And everyone's ready to love and party.
1: Oh, it's nuts. I mean, you got people everywhere in green, celebrating, maybe drinking a little bit. But it's a very fun atmosphere.
2: No one does it like Chicago. St. Patrick's Day is the best here.
0: Happy St. Patrick's Day. Happy St. Patrick's Day.
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4: 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Learn how these artists make some of the most bizarre...
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4: Worth the Wait takes you to the front of America's longest lines to answer one question. Is it worth the wait? From a massive 7-pound burrito to a slice of pie that has locals going crazy. We'll let you know what's worth it and what's not. This is Worth the Wait. This country is full of unusual places to see and amazing things to do. But only the locals really know where to go. On My Go-To, we discover some of the strangest...
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10: Hey, guys. How's it going?
11: I've been to rodeos when I was younger where they wouldn't let me compete being openly gay. I've been beat up more than one time. I kept going until I rodeo, but at some point you get tired of being pushed around. And so when the gay rodeo came about, I jumped on it immediately.
1: So a lot of the guys here seem to have nicknames. Why is that?
11: In our everyday life, some of us still have to be closeted. I compete under Jameson Cole as an assumed name. 2 years ago, I lost a job because a parent at the school that I taught at complained that I was gay. Many of the states where we're from, Arkansas, Texas, Oklahoma, you can still be let go for being gay.
1: What do you say to the folks who used to push you around when you'd come to the events? What do you want them to know when they see you now?
11: I'd like them to know I'm a cowboy just like they are. And look at me now. I'm successful. I'm happy. I have a family of competitors. And I still get to do what I love no matter how much they wanted me not to.
12: You're watching Localist Chicago.
13: I like to use colorful ingredients just to make the pizza pop. I also use Pepperdew peppers. Now a lot of people use those. I love them. Another thing I do that's a little different is I let the pizza bake for about 5 minutes before I pull it out, and then I top it and I put it back in the oven. So that way the vegetables and toppings are a little more vibrant. Everyone loves it. I mean, so much positive feedback from the reviews. You know, I really like the interaction when I'm talking with the person. It's always humbling to me. It's like, wow, you know, something that I made is one of the best things I've ever eaten. It's kind of hard to let go of the reins of letting someone else make your pizza. I've always made every single pizza myself, and I don't think anyone's going to care as much as I do about the product.
14: You can see the dough on the bottom, a nice caramelized ring of cheese.
13: It blows me away. I never honestly have imagined that I would open my own restaurant. It's always been a dream of mine since I was a teenager. So to open it and be successful at it, it's so humbling, and it blows me away like every single day.
14: By the way, these are Lloyd pans, and they have a PTSK non-stick coating on them.
13: My name is Robert Molesky. I'm the pizza maker / owner of Millie's Pizza in the Pan here in Uptown Chicago. That's my grandma. She was always cooking in the kitchen. She made everything from scratch. To be honest, she never made pizza, but she got me really interested in cooking. I remember being 4 years old, and I would wake up in the morning on a Sunday. I'd write menus for my family. It would have three options, which were pretty sad. It was pancakes, scrambled eggs, or cereal. Yeah, I've always been interested in cooking.
14: Go for a nice golden brown. I think it creates more flavor. The darker the bottom is, the more flavor there is. It's like toast.
13: I was serving tables for 16 years and back in 2020. So I thought it was going to be a two-week thing of us sitting at home and then coming back to work, but it started turning into months. The wheels started turning in my head that maybe this is my opportunity to start a pizzeria, something that I've always wanted to do. I started practicing at home. Every single night I'd get home from serving, I'd be making dough and trying different techniques. After about a year of that, I got down to something that I thought was a solid product. Thought it was going to be fairly easy to get along, and I found it to be almost next to impossible to get along. So I started looking at other avenues, and I came across the ghost kitchen route. Did that for about a year and a half. All the while, I was looking for places to lease. Took about a year to finally sign the lease, turn it into a white box, and then turn it into a pizzeria. The pizza is a little different. It's a little fluffier. It's got a Frico crust, caramelized cheese crust, which is the best part in my opinion. I got an award from Chicago Tribune for best pandemic pivot. Eater, infatuation, timeout. I feel blessed, you know. I honestly didn't know much about pizza at all before I started this whole process. And I make them available on Monday for people to order for the week. So a lot of people are ordering now for Friday. Usually before I open, I am sold out of the pizzas. I have someone that assists me once in a while, but no, I mean, I'm doing it all by myself right now. I just feel like you focusing all of your energy, and there's so many different steps and processes to making the final end product, that overseeing all of that is very important to the final product being what you want.
4: Can inspire, uplift, and give us a whole new perspective on things. On Stroke of Genius, we find creativity from all over the country and take you inside the minds of their brilliant creators. Learn how these artists make some of the most bizarre...
15: Hi, I'm Diana Wood, the crazy power wash artist.
4: Resourceful...
6: Everything around me inspires me.
4: And unique artwork from communities around the country. When you meet the people behind the art, you get to appreciate every stroke of genius. Ever walk by a really long food line and think, those people are crazy?
7: Wait 2 hours and 20 minutes to get here.
4: Why would anyone stand hours on their feet before they can sit down to eat?
8: It's the best thing I've ever had.
4: Worth the Wait takes you to the front of America's longest lines to answer one question. Is it worth the wait? From a massive 7-pound burrito to a slice of pie that has locals going crazy, we'll let you know what's worth it and what's not. This is Worth the Wait. This country is full of unusual places to see and amazing things to do. But only the locals really know where to go. On My Go-To, we discover some of the strangest...
9: This is a brain of a gorilla.
4: ...most secret...
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4: 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Join us to find the places locals love on My Go-To. What is true kindness? How can we help our neighbors in need? Maybe it's as simple as a smile or a hug.
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16: Yeah.
4: All Good is about finding everyday people doing good in their communities.
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4: Reaching out.
18: The community has a good heart. I didn't think they would have helped me like this.
4: And putting other people first.
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4: Even on a tough day, we're here for you on All Good. The extraordinary bond we have with our pets is unlike any other. Here on Pet Project, we consider our furry friends members of the family, and we know you do, too. So we're introducing you to some of the most amazing pets we've met.
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4: And the stories of resilient pets that inspire us all.
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4: So give yourself a treat and join us on Pet Project.
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23: The Italians call this step stracchinare, which means to come together. So we have that marriage of noodle and sauce that now we can pronounce in one happy, holy matrimony known as pasta. Beautiful, right? There's this magical moment. You could see when people learn how to make something from scratch that they've never made before, that almost clicks and unlocks a whole new part of their brain and this endless number of possibilities. So we're right now at a culinary renaissance. People cooking at home, wanting to learn how to cook, and really finding their culinary voice in the kitchen. We're here to cook here today. Welcome to Kitsch. At heart, we're all visual learners. And being able to see someone create something, to see the passion behind what they're doing, and the thought process, and really not just reading it out of a book, but feeling that much more connected to the recipe and the person who wrote that recipe, is really creating this new culinary renaissance. The chef's kiss. I'm Joe Sasto, and I'm a chef and creator. Maybe you recognize me or this mustache from shows like Chopped, Guy's Grocery Games, Tournament of Champions, or Top Chef. So during the pandemic, when everything was shutting down, I could no longer cook for people. Cooking demos were my way of cooking for others. I was actually cooking with others, sharing my recipes and sharing my stories, and seeing people cook things along with me was just as satisfying as getting able to cook and serve. We're hanging out. We're doing a little live stream. We're gonna be making some pasta, we're gonna be making some sausage, we're gonna be making dinner. So Kitsch is a culinary platform created by the culinary industry for creators. On the menu for Kitsch, you have access to a whole number of streams, shows, recipes, and content from mixologists, bartenders, chefs, and cooks right at your fingertips. What we're making today, pasta alla Norcina. It is a butcher's pasta, Norcina or Norcia being a Italian pork butcher. So what's great about Kitsch is it's totally free. There's no subscription service, there's no monthly fees, and the way that the creators actually can make money on it is through a tipping system known as clams. Don't be afraid to make it rain over here with those clams, all right? So the way it works is that if you enjoy what a chef or a creator is putting out there with their content, with their recipes, with their shows, you can slip them some clams, throw them their way, and that's your way of showing support. Yes, I like the ding. It makes me happy that you guys are asking questions. So what I especially love about Kitsch and that makes it totally unique from the other live streaming platforms out there is their chef's table. It creates this community of about 8 guests that could be on face-to-face streaming during that live stream show. They're able to ask questions, they're able to raise their hand, and it's almost like they're sitting there at your counter while you're cooking.
0: Is there a target meat-to-fat ratio?
23: Excellent question. Yeah, generally speaking, in a pork sausage or any sausage is like 80-20. So it's really satisfying and gratifying to see a lot of these recipes resonate with people, and they'll tag me in it, they'll message me, they'll show me photos, and one of my dishes has now become part of their family repertoire and their cookbook, and that's just incredible. I mean, we wouldn't be able to do that without platforms like Kitsch. We're gonna come in with our shallots now. Ooh, that smells good. You do this and you're teaching others. I look at it as the glass is half full. I'm a shepherd of knowledge. Someone took the time to teach me something and I still feel like I'm never done learning. So I want to continue to give people that power to learn, instilling knowledge within them, teaching them things that I have been taught. And I think they're just going to continue to come back wanting to learn more once they have that culinary itch. If you're new to here, thanks for sticking around and checking it out. Hopefully you'll come back. Joe Sasto signing out for today. Thanks, guys, for watching.
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25: Oh, it's
1: is the best place ever.
3: Our loaded tots are really popular. 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
10: They love it. They don't want to touch it because it's so beautiful.
11: When you have these bright flavors and things that are new and that are different, it makes it more fun.
14: This is the same way we've been doing it since the 70s. We were one of the first places in town to actually do tri-tip.
25: Being able to be the third generation to carry this on to, you know, maybe a fourth or fifth generation.
26: I hope you brought your appetite. We have some incredible dishes coming your way from all over Central California. Hello again, everybody. I'm Dale Yerong. It is time to hit the jackpot at a local casino with a huge tomahawk steak. But first, one of my colleagues got to pick a place, and Stephen Hicks literally stepped up to the plate.
27: Cosmopolitan Tavern and Italian Grill at Ventura and O Street has been a downtown Fresno staple for well over a century. For Stephen Hicks, coming here is often the highlight of his day.
28: You know how busy sports is, Dale, and so I'm like living in the edit bay, so anytime I can just get a quick bite downtown, the lunch is here is incredible. The sandwiches are massive.
14: This is the same way we've been doing it since the 70s. We were one of the first places in town to actually do tri-tip, so we've got some mozzarella cheese, some cheddar cheese, and then underneath the broiler.
27: You can dip it in barbecue sauce or au jus.
28: So this barbecue's homemade?
14: Everything homemade. All the sauces, salad dressings.
29: Oh, that's really good, Joe.
28: Wow.
27: Steven poured it on like a football team crushing an opponent.
28: The tri-tip is like, it's not dry, it's, you know, it's got a richness to it, it's real thick.
14: Thank you.
28: Incredible.
14: Thank you very much.
27: Cosmo is the kind of place where owner Joe Lanfranco knows everyone's name.
14: A lot of them have become kind of like family, you know, we've been downtown literally since 1904.
30: Try to stay in the center, Chris.
27: The original bar was rolled down the street from Cosmo's former location in 2016.
14: And we still have the first dollar over the bar, hanging over the bar.
27: That's not all.
14: We brought the same ovens, we brought the same saute pans over, we brought everything from the old place.
29: You are a tradition guy, historian kind of guy. This place actually fits your personality.
28: It fits the brand, yeah. There's pictures, too, on the wall of, like, old baseball teams from the 1900s.
27: The Bee Sting Bruschetta is an instant classic.
14: It's a Calabrian chili honey. Calabrian chili paste mixed with some honey that we get from a farmer in Tranquility.
29: That's amazing, because it's a little spicy.
14: A little spicy, yeah.
29: And sweet.
28: Mm-hmm. Every part of it, like, complements itself. Like, the honey, the bread is perfect.
29: Good to see you guys.
27: Fresno Police Chief Paco Baldarama is a regular here.
14: It really is cosmopolitan. There's a lot of different groups coming together. This is our Leonardo pizza. It's got prosciutto, fresh arugula, a little bit of balsamic glaze, mozzarella, parmesan, and just olive oil for the sauce.
29: I'm gonna have a pizza,
27: pasta, and steaks are served for dinner.
14: We really wanted to take it to the next level, and that was at dinner time.
28: Almost always, this is how I refuel from those golf and hiking trips, yeah.
27: And this time, we set out to dine and dish an assist.
28: I feel like Steve Kerr in the 97 finals called in to hit the game-winning shot from with Michael Jordan on the team. The honor of a lifetime.
27: Fun, fortune, and fine dining. 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
29: Oh, freshly torched. Okay, I'm hungry.
27: The star of the steak show is marbled and buttery.
29: This is the 40-ounce, 2.5-pound prime Brandt tomahawk steak. It's bone-in ribeye.
32: Oh, boy.
29: Super tender.
32: That is unbelievable.
29: This, which is, again, my favorite view in the casino. It's a beautiful dining room. It's a huge dining room. People aren't expecting it.
31: We definitely want it to be that destination where we're going to go eat. We're going to go have a beautiful date night. Maybe we'll gamble a little.
27: But it's not just about steak here.
29: We wanted to feature California halibut.
1: Hand sear the halibut. And we make up our blanc sauce to go around, and we drizzle it with balsamic reduction.
31: Part of the vision here was we take, like, you know, a classic French recipe and just add a small modern twist.
32: The risotto is so good.
27: The smothered hanger steak was incredibly tender.
29: It's a kind of a cross, consistency-wise, between a skirt steak and a filet.
32: That's a great description of it.
1: This is just a cream spinach that's with all the steaks.
31: Fried chicken on a steakhouse menu. You don't see that everywhere.
32: Right, right.
31: Yeah, but after tasting it, as you can see, it's special.
1: We get whole Mary's heirloom chicken. We make our mushroom marsala sauce here.
29: Fresh mashed potatoes, and she puts a little kale in there for contrast.
27: The pork belly comes from a specialty breed which produces the highly regarded Kurobuta pork.
29: This is the belly that is roasted and fried, then tossed in a blueberry burst sauce. Wow. You get the salty, you get the sweet.
27: Eagle's Landing wanted to get away from being a traditional dark steakhouse.
31: When you have these bright flavors and things that are new and that are different, you know, it makes it more fun.
4: Nothing brings people together like a great meal. 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
4: All Good is about finding everyday people doing good in their communities.
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4: Reaching out.
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4: Even on a tough day, we're here for you on All Good. The extraordinary bond we have with our pets is unlike any other. 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So we're introducing you to some of the most amazing pets we've met.
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27: You may have had chile relleno before, but probably not like this.
21: When you come to Sabor, you have to definitely try the chile relleno. 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
27: It is prepared open-face.
21: Roasted poblano pepper. We stuffed it with melted cheese, chicken, and sauteed veggies.
27: The dish is then drizzled with a Mexican crema to add a little sweetness.
32: No one else makes it like that.
21: No one does. This is the type of food that you'll find in Mexico City.
20: They love it. They don't want to touch it because it's so beautiful.
30: I just feel like it's very, like, culturally oriented.
0: that I feel familiarized with, so I feel like I'm at home.
27: Saborn Cocina Latina moved to this spot in 2023 after 8 years in another location.
21: These are the taquitos. This is our most popular appetizer. And this is a chicken taquito and a purple corn tortilla with some green tomatillo sauce.
32: You hear taquitos, you hear chile relleno, and people have the image of how they've eaten it all the time. And then you bring this out, and it's a totally different experience.
2: I love the culture, like home feeling to it as well. And it's really nice and clean and welcoming.
27: Santos Arevalo constantly comes up with colorful cocktails.
20: We have mojitos, we have caipirinhas from Brazil, we have a Colombian cumbia.
27: The churrasco is a tender ribeye steak.
21: We marinate it with panca marinade. It's a sauce that we make. Panca is a type of Peruvian pepper.
27: It comes with garlic mashed potatoes and asparagus.
32: What a spectacular chef.
3: Thank you.
32: So good.
27: And the sauce gives it a finishing touch you won't forget.
21: That's a cilantro serrano sauce.
32: Okay. That's where the kick comes from.
21: Yes.
27: And if you want to end on a sweet note.
3: Oh, that's real good.
21: Homemade bread pudding with some vanilla ice cream, some chocolate sauce berries, and then we drizzle it with our horchata sauce as well.
27: Between the seasoning, the slicing, and the saucing, it's poultry in motion. At the Chicken Shack on Riverside Drive in Herndon, the food comes out fast and furious. The buffalo chicken fries are the top seller.
7: I like the sauce, the buffalo sauce. It's really good. It's like spicy and it's perfect.
32: Why do people like this dish so much?
8: It's a mixture of, you got fries underneath, then on toppings of it, you got your cheese.
27: Owner Bob Sadu says you can enjoy chicken wings and chicken fingers in many different ways.
8: Our fingers are, they're always fresh, never frozen. We got like over 30 sauces. So for everyone's taste, I believe we do have something.
27: I first went with a mango habanero sauce.
32: That's not too hot.
8: No, it's not.
32: Sweet.
8: It could go from a mild barbecue to our HFS. That's our hottest. And we actually use that on our wing challenges.
27: Now, I can't tell you what HFS stands for, so use your imagination.
32: Oh, man. I think I need some water after that.
8: Let me get you a drink real quick.
27: And to switch it up, you can go from spicy to sweet.
8: We like to bring the fair food to them when the fair's not here. So we do have our funnel cake fries, mac and cheese bites, and garlic fries.
27: He had me at funnel cake fries.
32: Oh, yeah. That's the big Fresno fair right
8: there.
32: That's
8: a Fresno fair right there, yeah.
27: Some customers, though, seek healthier options.
10: I got the chicken salad. It's pretty good, as you can tell. Some ranch, and if you put some buffalo sauce on it, makes it even better.
27: Wraps are also popular.
8: That's our shack wrap. That's our a lime ranch wrap with a spinach tortilla.
27: Sadu also supports local athletic programs.
8: If you eat our chicken wings, you're going to get a W. So on the court, you'll be fine.
4: We should all be staying active. And here on Pumped, we show you all the different ways members of your community are keeping in shape. Meet people who can make a gym wherever they go.
11: You can literally make anything and everything yours.
4: Proving that age is just a number.
12: How old are you? 80.
4: And challenging what we think is possible.
16: Get up, baby. Get up. That's what I love.
12: Can't breathe.
4: So put on your sweats and join us to get pumped. The extraordinary bond we have with our pets is unlike any other. Here on Pet Project, we consider our furry friends members of the family, and we know you do too. So we're introducing you to some of the most amazing pets we've met.
1: This is a duck I keep seeing everywhere.
4: The owners who go above and beyond to help them out.
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4: And the stories of resilient pets that inspire us all.
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4: 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But only the locals really know where to go. On My Go-To, we discover some of the strangest...
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13: When I surf, I don't want to come back on land. 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When I come back on land and I change out, I feel a bit more disabled. But when I'm out on the water, it really makes me feel alive and, you know, intense.
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14: We've learned so much. 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
26: We often see traditional cultural favorites shared in very creative ways. The dishes can range from butter chicken tacos to beef birria grilled cheese.
27: Extra cheese, please. Pete Ramirez loads it up on his sandwiches inside the Meltdown Bistro food truck. Interesting name.
22: I've been cooking in kitchens for like 25 years, so I've been having meltdowns in the kitchens for years.
27: Pete's like a mad scientist in front of his fully loaded grill. Take the chicken Caesar melt. The chicken's marinated in Italian seasoning for 24 hours.
22: Grilled cheese version of the salad. I parmesan pressed this. So we have the Caesar dressing, the provolone cheese that we hand shredded, and tomatoes, of course, romaine dressing. And then that's like the croutons on the salad.
27: People keep coming back for a thick sandwich that's built for two.
22: Our Big Mac's a big seller. Yeah, it has the mac and cheese, the pulled pork. Okay. Then we hand shred our cheese, so we put cheddar and jack. American, and we just grill that like a super grilled cheese.
23: This is how they get down at the Meltdown Bistro.
27: The sandwich comes with both bacon and pulled pork.
23: If you order something like this, you'll want to share it with someone, right?
22: Yeah, I mean, definitely.
23: This is shareable. Way too big. There's so much stuff in there.
22: Two people or one big hungry man.
27: And you can sip on something seasonal.
24: We're doing our watermelon sweet tea. Yeah, we blend our watermelon up, like kind of like agua fresca, mixed with water and sugar, and then mixed with sweet tea.
27: No need to butter up the public. What drew me to the truck was the beef birria grilled cheese.
22: And that goes with some consomme, which is the broth that the meat cooks in, with chilies, cilantro, onion.
27: The savory consomme isn't just for dipping tacos anymore.
22: Cheese. That is so good. Thank you. Bam.
27: You can also have deep-fried mac and cheese.
22: This is our fried mac and cheese balls. 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
2: Hidden treasure.
27: Co-owners Goldie Betty and Sanu Mehra serve up traditional Indian favorites like butter chicken.
0: So basically it's a tomato and a cream sauce with, you know, obviously Indian spices with the chicken thigh meat.
27: But once they put it into non-flatbread to make an Indian version of a taco, Devlin DeSutter became their biggest fan.
2: So we came over here, we had the butter chicken and the tikka masala, one of each. Phenomenal. I got blown away. Never had it in my life, and I was just blown away at the flavors.
27: When it comes to pleasing the palate, mission accomplished.
0: Yeah, they make like I feel very happy because like that's we feel like we are doing pretty good now, you know? Yeah. Our customer happy, then we are happy.
27: Betty's wife came up with the idea of creating Indian tacos.
0: We were very surprised. We didn't thought that people would, you know, we just put it in the menu because we want to do something different. And when we did it, it just, from day one, it was the most popular thing.
27: One bite and I could understand why.
5: The colors are amazing and then the taste even more so.
2: And as you ate it, it's different flavors, haven't had them before, and but just all together, phenomenal.
27: The eatery set out to introduce street food favorites to Fresno.
0: That's the thing in India. People go in the evening, do the golgappe, pani puris, chaat, you know, aloo tikki and samosas.
27: All with the taste and feel of Bombay.
0: And all the Bollywood is over there, so all the big movies and all the film stars you can see.
27: The non-garlic bread goes perfectly with other tasty dishes.
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4: Worth the Wait takes you to the front of America's longest lines to answer one question. Is it worth the wait? From a massive 7-pound burrito to a slice of pie that has locals going crazy, we'll let you know what's worth it and what's not. This is Worth the Wait. This country is full of unusual places to see and amazing things to do. But only the locals really know where to go. On My Go-To, we discover some of the strangest...
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4: 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And who knows them better than the locals? On My Go-To, we head on down the side streets to find the beloved places you won't want to miss. 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
7: The little red ends, that's the cayenne pepper.
8: Ah.
7: That they cure the
8: salami. I like it.
7: Yeah.
8: The sandwich that bites you back.
7: Yeah.
27: Moto has been a big hit in the neighborhood.
10: It's something we desperately needed, is a great place to come. There's always laughter here. There's always great food.
7: We have the Point Break, which is the fish sandwich.
1: Keanu and Swayze.
27: The tuna sandwich comes with pickled red onions, cucumbers, and pepperoncini on focaccia.
11: I like the American graffiti. It has horseradish, really yummy. And then the pizza nights are wonderful. The pizzas are so good.
1: After five, we transition into a wine bar. We make we do these Roman flatbreads, and then we serve wine.
27: The pepperoni flatbread had hot honey drizzled onto the ricotta cheese.
8: It's kind of sweet.
27: The prosciutto flatbread comes with arugula, fresh mozzarella, and tomato.
8: You're doing some good things here, man.
1: Yeah, thanks, brother.
27: Anything you get with a sandwich, you can enjoy in a salad, like the chop salad.
1: It's got salami, pepperoncini, tomatoes, red onions, fresh mozzarella.
11: Today I'm having the farro bowl with tuna. The pasta salad is really good. The broccoli salad's really good.
27: Moran thought more people would prefer to grab their food and go, but most prefer to dine in.
1: The neighborhood really embraced it.
27: Some come to enjoy a charcuterie board and the restaurant's cool vibe.
11: Oh, it's the best place ever. There's so many people here that it spills out into the street. It's a fun time.
27: Taylor Brothers hot dog stand seemingly has been frozen in time. This Visalia institution has been loading up chili dogs the same way since 1952. Bill Crenshaw and his wife had their first date here.
12: Well, the first time we went out, I bought her hot dogs, and we ate them in the park. So that was kind of cool, too.
16: And here you are.
12: And here we are again.
27: Owner Matt Taylor helps the crew prepare chili dogs in a flash as the lunch hour rush kicks in.
18: You know, my grandpa wanted a quality product at a good price by fast, friendly service. And that's always been kind of our motto.
27: Matt's grandfather, Jim, and his brother, Kelly, opened their first Visalia location 68 years ago. They moved across the street in 1983. Matt's grandmother, Pauline, came up with a chili recipe, which hasn't changed much.
19: Are you going to tell me what's in the chili?
18: No.
16: The chili here is so tasty, sometimes customers try to order it in a bowl. But it's not served that way. You can only get it in a chili dog.
27: And they pretty much taste the same as they always have. In fact, the entire menu hasn't really changed since the 1950s.
18: I mean, other than changing some of the times, we added iced tea several years back.
27: Taylor's just started taking credit cards 3 years ago, but customers love the simplicity of it all.
29: Hey, they're not a restaurant trying to do all things for all people.
27: Kids enjoy Taylor's just as their parents and grandparents did. Rivals from Redwood and Mount Whitney still rally in the parking lot the week of the Cowhide game.
18: Drawing on that pride of being able to be the third generation to carry this on to, you know, maybe a fourth or fifth generation.
27: This iconic spot is tailor-made for diners in need of an old-school chili dog.
16: And that'll wrap it up for our latest food journey. I'm Dale Yerong. Thanks for joining us.

0: If you compare the DNA of every human being on the planet, you'll learn that we are 99.99% the same. So why do we spend 99% of our time focusing on that 0.01% that separates us? I'm Michael Koenigs, and this is More in Common, a show where I travel the country looking for stories about what brings us together. It turns out this country has countless stories of unity. But to find these extraordinary friendships, we have to reach out. This is More in Common.
1: Hey, Bay Area. It's time to share some amazing stories and feel good. We could all use some inspiration right now, and you've come to the right place. This show is all about good food, good people, and good living. On today's show, renowned chef Dominique Crenn shares her recipe for success. Authentic Greek food gets a casual twist. 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
2: Welcome to La Mar.
3: We're a Peruvian restaurant, but we also have a California flair to it. A lot of the fish we have, they all are local. All the other things that we have here are essentially from local farms. The vibe is always very energetic. I feel like this place is always busy. You walk in and it's like this little cute door, and then you walk into this massive lobby and it just keeps going. The restaurant just essentially keeps going. I mean, the view is amazing. You have the view of the Bay Bridge, you have the ships on the side, the cruise ships on the side, you've got the dock. It's like a very zen place in a midst of chaos. I run the bar program. I essentially am the bar manager, so I kind of help curate the cocktails. We play around with different recipes, but we always try to have some sort of Peruvian element within the cocktails that we're producing.
2: My name is Victoriano Lopez. I am executive chef in La Mar San Francisco. I've been here for almost 10 years. I love this area. I explore in that these products, you know. For that, I'm staying here. I don't know how many years more, but this, I love that this area.
3: La Mar's specializes in fresh seafood and fresh juices and fresh sauces, and we make everything in-house. We butcher everything in-house, which is amazing. I don't think a lot of restaurants can say that.
2: Local albacore, and this one is codfish. Codfish, local codfish.
3: That's kind of the essence of what La Mar is and what it kind of stands for, is to create a not only beautiful drinks and food, is essentially just letting people know what Peruvian cuisine is.
2: We will make a ceviche California. Yes. I put in the bowl. Wait.

0: microgreens, cilantro. This is the Ceviche California.
1: It's a beautiful collaboration of multiple countries immigrating into Peru that actually makes Peruvian cuisine what it is today. So you have like tiraditos, which are like sashimi, and that kind of comes from the Japanese culture.
0: Three tiraditos. This is the white fish. This is the albacore, which is also local. Salmon.
1: And you have the wok fried dishes that come from like the Chinese culture. And it's just like a beautiful array of colors and flavors and history.
0: Again.
1: We make everything in-house. So if we can't get it imported from Peru itself, we actually go to the farmers markets and we try to collaborate with some of the local farmers as well to kind of just curate what we do here. Victoriano is a great chef. He's super passionate, and it kind of rubs off throughout the entire house. All of the stuff, we love watching him cook because it's a lot of fun.
0: Tiraito olivo.
1: I think the main thing is essentially learning a little bit about Peruvian culture, about where the history of some of the dishes come from. The knowledge that we learn through our lineups and our pre-shifts, we all work together as a team. It's a great dynamic. It's a lot of fun working here.
2: Coming up, a family's love for Mexican food. Nothing brings people together like a great meal. And at Bite Size, communities coming together around food is what we're all about. Join us as we take you around to some of the best and most unique restaurants around the country. You'll meet the people behind some of the best eats in town and hear the stories behind the meals.
3: Here's my father, Paco Lopez.
2: See some of the craziest dishes they have to offer.
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2: 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What is true kindness? How can we help our neighbors in need? Maybe it's as simple as a smile or a hug.
5: All sorts of emotions.
6: Yeah.
2: All Good is about finding everyday people doing good in their communities.
7: So they come here and they can get their food, personal items, everything.
2: Reaching out.
8: The community has a good heart. I didn't think they would have helped me like this.
2: And putting other people first.
9: It takes them back to who they were when they weren't homeless.
2: Even on a tough day, we're here for you on All Good. The extraordinary bond we have with our pets is unlike any other. Here on Pet Project, we consider our furry friends members of the family, and we know you do, too. So we're introducing you to some of the most amazing pets we've met.
10: This is a duck I keep seeing everywhere.
2: The owners who go above and beyond to help them out.
11: I could tell it was love at first sight.
2: And the stories of resilient pets that inspire us all.
12: You see having Papa Wheelie on camera.
2: So give yourself a treat and join us on Pet Project. Everyone needs a break from their 9-to-5, and we know you don't want to spend those vacation days on the couch. So here on Out of Office, we're taking you to some of our favorite vacation spots, where the locals show us how to really relax.
13: And I could feel it when I went from one bath to the next.
2: Take in the sights.
14: You can see the mountains, the city, the trees inside of it.
2: And have some fun.
15: Yeah, punch it, Chewy.
2: So finish your last work email and join us as we go out of office. Welcome back to the show. A new Mexican restaurant in San Francisco is from the family behind North Beach's iconic Original Joe's.
16: I would describe Elena's as a warm, comforting, relaxing environment with traditional, comfortable, classic Mexican food. Elena's has been a few years in the making. It was actually my oldest daughter, Catherine, who came to us and started saying, Mommy, let's do a Mexican restaurant. We have this Italian-American restaurant. There is no real, kind of in our neighborhood, a Mexican restaurant. As time went on, we said, it's not a bad idea, and we really wanted to pay homage to my two oldest daughters, Catherine and Julia's Mexican heritage. They're both half Mexican. And I just thought this would be a great way to kind of pay homage to them and their father's side of the family. And so it just kind of began from there. one of the only restaurants in West Portal to have a full bar, which was kind of essential when we knew we wanted to do Mexican. We wanted margaritas. No margaritas, no Mexican, right? So we have various kinds of margaritas, wine, champagne, beer. Just hoping it's a cozy, lively bar. You can get what you want when you come in. I wanted to create a feeling of warmth and hospitality. I hope when you walk in, you kind of get to leave your worries at the door and come in and feel like you're on vacation. And the trees, and I took a little bit of inspiration from Mexico City and San Miguel de Allende, and all the art here is from Mexico. And I wanted to feel like you're home, and it's an extension of my home. Tortillas from La Palma, and this is our guacamole, lots of lime, no tomatoes. This is my daughter's kind of request for the guacamole. House-made, beautiful, thin, crispy fried chips. I think it's a combination of like classic California, Mexican-American comfort cuisine. So we tried to offer a little bit for everyone. My daughters had a lot to do with the menu creation. They had some very distinct opinions about what should and should not be on the menu.
6: Our salsa, and then
16: my daughters had a lot to do with the menu creation. They had some very distinct opinions about what should and should not be on the menu.
6: Our salsa, and this Dungeness crab enchiladas in a creamy tomatillo sauce with pinto beans, rancho gordo, and rice.
16: All daughter approved, especially this. This is daughter approved. Tamales, daughter approved. Oh, ahi, they love the ahi. All of it, daughter approved. Pozole is something that the girls were really hoping that were going to be on the menu. It's a big, beautiful bowl.

0: up. Meet the first female chef in the U.S. to receive 3 Michelin stars. Art can inspire, uplift, and give us a whole new perspective on things. On Stroke of Genius, we find creativity from all over the country and take you inside the minds of their brilliant creators. Learn how these artists make some of the most bizarre...
1: Hi, I'm Diana Wood, the crazy power wash artist.
0: Resourceful...
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0: 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When you meet the people behind the art, you get to appreciate every stroke of genius. Ever walk by a really long food line and think, those people are crazy?
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0: Why would anyone stand hours on their feet before they can sit down to eat?
4: This is the best thing I've ever had.
0: Worth the Wait takes you to the front of America's longest lines to answer one question. Is it worth the wait? From a massive 7-pound burrito to a slice of pie that has locals going crazy, we'll let you know what's worth it and what's not. This is Worth the Wait. This country is full of unusual places to see and amazing things to do. But only the locals really know where to go. On My Go-To, we discover some of the strangest...
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6: You don't want to skip anything on this.
7: To the sausages. To the best worst you've ever had.
6: We just wrapped Strahan and Sarah for the week, and one of my favorite things to do is to head out to My Go-To spot, which is Worst Bar in Jersey City. Craving it already. Heading to get my sausage on. Some days we make a whole day out of hiking from Brooklyn to Jersey City just to eat the food.
7: Charlie, don't hold up the group. It's about a 30-minute hike for a day of goodness.
8: We got our house bratwurst. And then moving over to this tray, we have the halal cart, deli currywurst.
7: This is my ducktail I've been raving about. You could never get through all the amazing food that is in this city from every culture and part of the world. If you want to try it, it's somewhere here in New York City and you never have to leave.
0: Welcome back to the show. Dominique Crenn took an unconventional path to becoming a world-class chef, but continues to shine personally and professionally.
9: I want people to feel special here, and I want them to forget about the day, or to forget about how many hours they've been on the internet and looking at all those things that's happening, and just come here and relax and be you and just enjoy, you know, and just have a drink next door and also listen to some music. Take one of my old records, you know, vinyl, and put it and play it and whatever. Just be you and just relax, you know, so. Food is a connector of such a beautiful language. It's a language, you know. You feeding yourself is something that comes from also where you come from. We all come from the planet. We are guests on the planet. The planet is our ecosystem. And then you can connect with people that you never met also. So it's cool. People can argue, you know, well, it's expensive. It's like, well, guess what? Yes, it's expensive, but I'm supporting a lot of family and a lot of great people that work very hard, and they need to get paid for their work. We have to realize that food is not cheap. You have farmers behind it. You have people that growing things, and they're doing the right thing, and we're doing a lot of things. But when you come here, we're giving you a beautiful experience, and everything has a purpose. Everything matters. My dad was a politician. My mom was in the finance. Their family were from Brittany, so farmers. So most of the vacations, I was on my grandmother's farm.

0: working every time. Never went to cooking school, studied international business and economy, bachelor in economy. I'm an artist, so I like art also. I like to tell story, and I felt a bit deflated with kind of the French bureaucracy. And I told my dad, it's like, I can't stay. I can't stay in France. I need to go somewhere else to be able to breathe and to learn and to be curious. And at the time, he had a friend that was in Sausalito, and this is where I started. And San Francisco was my home now. So that's what happened. I met Jeremiah in 1992. Just opened a Stars restaurant in San Francisco. Used to be the executive chef at Chipani's. And then so I'm like, well, I'm going to go and talk to him. Like you have, you know, with no, I mean, I didn't have any resume. I have no training, nothing. And he took me under his wing. And it was, and until today, we're still friends. It's just beautiful. Relationship and friendship, you know. So work at Stars, I'd work at 22, 23 Market, the no-name restaurant with Chef Melinda Randolph. And then I was the chef at Yoyo Bistro. Then I had an opportunity to open a restaurant in Jakarta, in Indonesia, just with women, just a woman team. And I'm like, why not? Came back and had this opportunity to open this restaurant in San Francisco and Luce, and then the rest is a story. And really grateful to be elected, you know, Chef of the Year of Cookware Magazine, Michelin star first time, and Atelier Crème 2011.
1: Hey. Oh, first day. Well, welcome. How are you?
0: Don't sell yourself out. Be yourself. Keep doing the things that you want to do, and surround yourself also with people that can inspire you and can guide you in the right way, you know. We get an email 2 weeks before they announce it. You made the list of the time top 100 most influential people in the world, and I'm like, what? I was honored, obviously. I was honored for my team, for the people around me that I've kept pushing for many years with me and to try to do the right thing. And I'm dedicating also this for San Francisco. You have amazing people here. It's an amazing community, and we're gonna keep going.
2: Welcome to Hawthorne.
0: I love working on that movie. I love it. So my agent sent me a text. It's like, I've been trying to call you. You got to call me. And he said, you got to read this script. And I'm like, what script? It's like, this is a movie. It's amazing. They want someone to work with them, work with the director, with the writers, but also to work with Ralph Fiennes. And so it was not just about making the dishes. It's about, it was A to Z, and to give an experience and to work with everyone. And it was just, God, it was just so special. We met here 6 years ago. Beautiful love story, actually. We met, and she wanted to get a reservation with her friend, and I said, okay. And then we stayed friends for a year, and then I found out that I had cancer. And I said, listen, I don't want a religion, you know. But she said to me, let's do cancer together. And I'm like, what? So 5 years. So the ceremony is about cancer. Then we had COVID together. And now it's about commitment. So we're doing the 3C together.
3: We have the shrimp. So it's
0: San Francisco is like, my home, and yeah, I love it. And like everything I do here is for my community, for the young woman, the young men also. And remember, is life is very short, and when we have this platform, let's make sure we bring the next generation up. Success is when you have a platform. Make sure that you use that platform to give it to people that don't have a voice. Yeah, and that's what I do. That's what I'm doing.
4: Up next, it's all about sharing flavorful and fresh Greek cuisine at this casual spot.
5: We
4: We should all be staying active. And here on Pumped, we show you all the different ways members of your community are keeping in shape. Meet people who can make a gym wherever they go.
5: You can literally make anything and everything yours.
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4: And challenging what we think is possible.
7: Get up, baby. 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That's what I love.
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4: 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When you meet the people behind the art, you get to appreciate every stroke of genius.
14: I'm Shirley Curry. I'm 82 years old, and I'm the gaming grandma.
15: Go!
16: I'm Joseph Green. I'm 26 years old, and I'm Shirley's number one grandson.
17: How'd you become the grandma gamer?
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17: So, Joseph, you got a friend who's 82 years old and playing video games?
18: Yeah, can you believe it?
17: Boo! Oh my gosh!
19: Even though there's an age difference, we have a lot of things in common and obviously lots in video games.
14: Gaming is an open world and it should be open to everybody. And everybody should accept everybody into it.
4: Welcome back to the show. Suvla shares casual yet elevated, delicious Greek cuisine.

0: whether it's in San Francisco or New York or Chicago or Athens, and you mention Suvla, and people light up. And it's, in general, the first reaction is, oh my God, I love Suvla. And it's really wild because it's like, oftentimes you'll be halfway around the world and it's like, wait a minute, how do you know about this? We're, by and large, a relatively small business. It's really, really phenomenal. Just to see that how we've been able to become a part of so many people's lives. Yep. We've created sort of a genre of the fast casual sort of category. We've called it fast fun. Think of it really as sort of an elevated version of your counter service restaurant. Instead of, you know, a more conventional fast casual restaurant where you have your sort of serve line and you're watching your salad or burrito or whatever being made in front of you, you do obviously a Suvla order at the counter, but everything is plated and brought to your table, right? And your food is served on beautiful blue and white enamelware, your wine is served in stemware, your table is bussed when you're done. So it looks and acts and feels like a full service restaurant. I'm a proud Greek American. We do a sort of a version or an adaptation of what people commonly know as the gyro or souvlaki sandwich. But instead of the sort of the mystery cone meat or the little skewers of meat, we roast on these beautiful machines that you see when you walk into our restaurant. We roast whole chicken, whole pork shoulder, whole lamb leg. And so that is made either into a pita wrap sandwich or over kale and romaine as a salad. So very, very simple, streamlined menu, but there is actually a lot of sort of flexibility. We have the country's only all-Greek beverage list down to the sparkling water, including our own line of Greek wines. And then we also have our frozen Greek yogurt, which has become, you know, something in and of itself. This really delightfully tangy, not super sweet frozen yogurt base that you can have topped with, you know, everything from crumble baklava to sour cherry syrup to olive oil and sea salt. We have a great partnership with Strauss Family Creamery, who's manufacturing that for us now. So it's 100% organic and local. I really wanted Suvla to be for everyone. I didn't necessarily want it to be something where it's like you had to be Greek or you had to have been to Greece to know and understand this thing. That anyone can walk in and understand the menu and get great service and understand what they're eating. Consistency and quality is paramount to what we do, especially when you're serving 2,000-3,000 meals a day. Our tagline at Suvla is make it nice and be nice. So that stems from my background in fine dining, but balanced with, you know, the more sort of humane and sort of more positive attributes of running a business and creating a really, really strong culture.
1: I'm feeling pretty good.
0: 10 years ago, you know, I was the only salaried employee in the original Suvla in Hayes Valley. I opened and closed that restaurant every day. I was really fortunate to bring Tony, our chef, on as our chef and as a partner in the business within the first few months of us opening. And then it became the two of us. But again, we were in that restaurant every single day. That was never the long-term goal. The goal was for us to be doing exactly what we're doing right now, which is still being incredibly present for our team, but being able to turn over so much of the operation to this incredible group of people that now run our restaurants every day. Coming up on the 10-year anniversary, I think like it is a very, very major milestone in the world of restaurants. Restaurants historically, you know, very, very few make it to 10 years. So I feel incredibly fortunate, incredibly grateful to be in this position that 10 years in, that we have 6 restaurants that people love, that we are looking to do more of. We've served in 10 years 5.85 million sandwiches and salads. Unbelievable. I'm just really so proud of the team that we have. You know, we've gone through an awful lot together, opening 6 restaurants, obviously, you know, surviving a global pandemic and things along those lines. And it's really, you know, a testament to the power of the brand, the level of commitment and dedication of close to 200 women and men that now work at Suvla that are serving these, you know, amazing meals and providing these great experiences for people day in and day out.
1: That's it for today's show. But tune in next week for an all-new episode. In the meantime, keep connected on social for more feel-good stories.

0: What is true kindness? How can we help our neighbors in need? Maybe it's as simple as a smile or a hug.
1: All sorts of emotions.
2: Yeah.
0: All Good is about finding everyday people doing good in their communities.
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0: Reaching out.
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0: Even on a tough day, we're here for you on All Good. 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
6: I'm Carl Schmid, and this is Plus Life, where we celebrate the art of living boldly, healing deeply, and showing up as our true selves. Today, we meet Los Angeles artist Toma Peretz, whose powerful new exhibition, Set You Free, turns pain into purpose and challenges us to see art as a form of healing. Then Rave Durazi checks in from the world-famous Ole Henriksen-inspired West Hollywood to remind us that sometimes the best way to power up is to slow down. We'll head to Big Bear, where baker Lucy Navarette is serving up sweetness, sisterhood, and the kind of comfort only home can bake. And later, actress and advocate Haley Sahar joins me to talk about identity, courage, and what it really takes to live your truth. It all starts right after this.
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6: This is your invitation to push further, to taste more, to meet someone new.
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10: You are not alone.
6: The best moments happen when you say yes, yes to what's next. Yes to more fun. Yes to something different. That's Plus Life TV. Come live the Plus Life. Welcome to Plus Life. At his new exhibition, Set You Free, artist Toma Peretz isn't just painting portraits. He's painting through pain. It's a deeply personal journey about trauma, truth, and transformation, and how art can help us find light in the darkest places. Some artists are born from comfort. Others are born from tension. For Toma Peretz, art began long before he understood what it was, in a childhood shaped by intensity.
11: I was growing up in Southeast Jerusalem in a neighborhood that was in between two very radical Muslim villages. And the interaction was very intense my entire childhood. So as a child, I thought it's kind of, okay, this is life, I guess. But now looking back again, it feels a bit different.
6: In the early 1990s, that intensity followed him into his mandatory military service.
11: It was tough already when I was there. You just hear explosions all day next to you, and people are getting injured and killed on an hourly and daily basis in the second intifada. And I was 19. You know, this goes with me every day in my life. I think about that.
6: When Toma came to the United States, he wasn't setting out to become an artist. He was looking for distance, for air, for space to figure out who he was outside of uniform and survival. And somewhere in that space, art found him.
11: I like to be the person who brings the beauty to that darkness. I'm trying to create beauty from that darkness. I'm trying to give it another frame, another perspective.
6: Los Angeles became home, a place that felt like a beautiful respite from the noise of the past. Art wasn't rebellion anymore, it was identity. Then one morning, while visiting Israel with his sons, everything shifted.
11: And we woke up to the alarm. My two boys were like, yeah, Dad, what is it? Now I'm already seeing all the footage on my phone. Things are getting, you know, things are getting crazy. You know, I'm using words, and my kids, like I told my kids about terrorists infiltrating into Israel, da, da, da, da, like what terrorist is. I'm like, how the hell do you explain as, you know, a 9 years old what terrorist is? I've never thought about that moment when I will need to explain to my kids what's going on. I will never forget my son's face. I know he got very scared. It was a very scary moment.
1: The weight of it didn't fully land until he returned home to Los Angeles.
11: Yet I start to feel very strong anxiety. When I landed, my wife and my daughter, my older daughter, were waiting for us. And as soon as I got to them, I collapsed. I fell on the ground. I couldn't move. From that moment, a new life, new chapter, new life begun.
1: When he arrived home, Toma lived in the darkness, haunted by what he had seen.
11: I was in a very dark mode for 6 months. You know, I had days that I couldn't even leave my room. And I didn't go to a therapy. I knew that I need some help, but I didn't know what kind of help I need.
1: And then, slowly, he did the only thing he could. He created.
11: The only thing I wanted to do was art. And art was the only thing I could do. But I couldn't do art about elephants, or I couldn't create about things that not related to the war. So the only people I wanted to hang with were people with survivors, people that experienced a similar experience to me, people that can sit with me and tell me their story, and I can tell them their story, and we can cry together.
1: His studio in Los Angeles, once a personal refuge, became something larger, a place where survivors could tell their stories through paint, art, creation.
11: And I realized that if I can get someone out of their room and come and create here and get back to a normal life, where they start to communicate with their family members, if they don't use substance, if they don't drink all day, and they create it, they spend their time by creating, they invest their time by telling their story, I guess the platform we create here really saving them.
1: And in helping others heal, Toma discovered something he hadn't fully realized before.
11: But then I realized that everything I was doing before, I had no purpose. I did it because I wanted to do certain things, and I loved that. But I didn't use my art to change lives. And when I created the 8 Project, I realized that my work and their work changing people's life.
6: That's the beauty of art. It doesn't fix what's broken. It can help us understand it. Still ahead, Raif Darazi trades weights for wellness at one of Hollywood's most iconic spas.
2: We should all be staying active. 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
18: Thanks, Carl. I'm at the Ole Henriksen Spa in West Hollywood to explore how rest, recovery, and a little pampering may play a powerful role in our overall wellness. And joining me today is Kate to walk us through it.
19: Well, welcome. It's so good to have you here.
18: Thank you so much. Thanks for having us.
19: Of course.
18: The Ole Henriksen Spa has been a staple in West Hollywood for years. Mm-hmm. Why does it play such a key part in recovery?
19: It really is a temple of relaxation as soon as you walk in, and it's designed that way. You know, it's very sensorial as you come in, so it does put you in the right mindset for, I need to relax. We're a hidden gem in Los Angeles. You know, it's a very busy, bustling city, but we've got this nice, quiet pocket where people can come in and truly disconnect from the world, if only just for an hour.
18: We're so used to pushing ourselves, me especially, mm-hmm. whether it's running, swimming, lifting. How does the spa experience help us to unwind, and how important is it to unwind?
19: I mean, we are so connected on social media. We're busy with our jobs, our lives, our kids, our whatever we may be doing. It really just does create a necessary moment just to get back to center, to get back to you. And it's not just a fluffy spa treatment. It's really, really beneficial to your mental health. And it's that great balance between the human touch and that mind-body connection that kind of just brings you back to base.
18: I'm really glad you mentioned that, because a lot of people think about this sort of thing as being fluffy, like right. You said. Can you walk us through how massages and facials can actually aid us, not just with our physical health, but our mental health as well?
19: Yeah, for sure. I mean, starting with massages, again, it's all done by design. You've got the dim-lit rooms, you've got the sensorial element, and you can tailor your massages to what might be ailing you in that moment. So perhaps you might benefit from a lymphatic drainage massage. You could have a Swedish massage if you really just, you know, just need to chill out. You don't need anything too intense. And you just have to surrender to the moment. You are lying on a bed, face down, and I think that's really key. You just have to give yourself that permission to relax. And that's what a massage does. And facials have many benefits. Obviously, there's the optical benefit. Your skin's gonna look amazing. You can get this beautiful lit from within glow after you've had a facial. But again, it's that delicate dance between the human touch and using science-backed actives to get a great result. But then you've also got just a really beautiful, relaxing experience when you have a facial.
18: And there's something to be said about taking the time and prioritizing your mental health and relaxation as well as the experience itself.
19: Mm-hmm. Absolutely. When you're giving yourself this moment of grace just to have a pampering moment, that is almost honoring yourself that I deserve this, and we all deserve that moment to ourselves just to connect again.
18: We're hearing about a lot of cutting edge technology mm-hmm. in wellness specifically. Infrared beds, LED therapy, how do these advancements play a role at Ole Henriksen, and what benefits do they offer?
19: Well, red light therapy is terrific for your skin and the benefits you can get, you know, just on a surface level, but it can be great for cognitive function. There's some studies that show it can really help and aid with sleep. And it does create quite a euphoric feeling when you're in the bed. It's almost like an old school sunbed, but without any of the skin damage. It's all good stuff.
6: Okay, I could get used to that. You know, sometimes the healthiest move is to stop moving and just breathe. Up next, we head to Big Bear, where Lucy Navarette is baking hope, healing, and a whole lot of heart. And later, Hayley Sahar joins me for a powerful conversation about living with purpose and pride.
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2: Worth the Wait takes you to the front of America's longest lines to answer one question. Is it worth the wait? From a massive 7-pound burrito to a slice of pie that has locals going crazy. We'll let you know what's worth it and what's not. This is Worth the Wait. This country is full of unusual places to see and amazing things to do. But only the locals really know where to go. On My Go-To, we discover some of the strangest...
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6: Welcome back to Plus Life. Up in Big Bear, Lucy... Welcome back to Plus Life. Up in Big Bear, Lucy Navarette turned loss into love and built Sister, My Sister Bake Shop, where every recipe tells a story and every bite comes with a little hope. Take a look. In the heart of Big Bear Lake, California, there's a small bakery with a big story, one that started in a high school kitchen.
25: I started baking when I was a junior in high school. I had a mentor that kind of taught me all the basics, and then I took what I knew and then started doing cakes out of my house, and I quickly outgrew it. So then my sister said, let's start a bakery.
6: For founder Lucy Navarette, baking wasn't just a hobby. It was the start of something much sweeter.
25: Everything kind of kicked off on Facebook when Facebook was more, you know, big. I would post my cakes on there. I'd post, you know, certain things that I was baking for the week, and that's kind of how it took off.
6: With every cake she posted online, word spread. Soon, her sister, parents, and brother were all pitching in.
25: My family started out with me from day one. Not only was my sister a huge supporter, she also helped a lot financially, so she was there to back me up financially. And then my mom and my dad also started with us, and my brother too. My brother was our main baker when we first opened. So it was really a family effort getting this place off the ground. Honestly, I owe everything to my family. My sister would not be what it is without my family.
6: Lucy was just 22 when she opened the doors, and in a small mountain town like Big Bear, that kind of leap takes courage, faith, and family.
25: So important to support each other too. Up here in Big Bear, a lot of businesses support each other. For example, there's a restaurant up here where we make bread for them. We make focaccia, and they make this really good steak sandwich on our focaccia bread. So everybody just tries to help each other. And we serve Big Bear Coffee Roasters espresso. So that's where we get our coffee, and it's amazing coffee. So we help them. They also sell our pastries there on the weekends. So it's so important to have these, you know, close relationships with your community.
1: Today, the bakery has become a symbol of what happens when communities rally around one of its own. From wedding cakes to weekend pies, Lucy's work is woven into the lives and celebrations of her neighbors. Every cupcake, every pastry carries a bit of her story and theirs as well.
25: I think my favorite thing too is doing wedding cakes for people that I went to high school with, or doing their kids' first birthdays, or that's what makes me feel really special and makes me really happy and fulfills me, because I get to see their growing family, you know, at the same time. So it's really nice to be a part of it.
1: And of course, no visit to Sister My Sister is complete without something straight from the oven. A taste of the love and legacy that's built this place.
25: Our number one seller is actually our strawberry champagne cupcakes. Those have been a top seller since day one. We make a lot of wedding cakes, birthday cakes with that flavor, because it's such a celebratory flavor, and so people love that. But we do everything. We do anywhere from cupcakes to breakfast pastries. We also do a lot of pies on the weekends.
1: And what advice would this new mom give her young daughter about following your dreams?
25: If you have a dream, go for it. It's something that I hope that she's very proud of one day. The secret to the best bread pudding is actually day-old cinnamon rolls. We use our cinnamon rolls from the day before to make a delicious bread pudding. Here we are putting in the custard filling. This one is going to be a caramel apple, so we're going to put in some apples. And then when it's baked, we drizzle it with the caramel on top. And then this other one is going to be a cranberry almond. So the key is to just get it super soaked, put enough liquid. Don't overdo it on the bread. You don't want it to be mounded, but just enough. And then once you put all the liquid in there, then you want to just submerge the bread. Make sure that it soaks up all of that delicious custard. Granny Smith apples are always the best with baking because they're a little tart and they go really well with something that's going to be a little bit more sweet. And we're going to top this one with caramel, so it's going to be perfect. And I love a lot of cinnamon on this, so I like to put a ton of cinnamon. I will say a lot of people ask for the rum sauce that traditionally goes with bread pudding, but I promise you ours does not need it. It's already sweet on its own. It's very custardy. It's really good just the way it is, yeah. And this is our finished bread pudding. Now we're just going to top it with some caramel. So clearly you can see it does not need the sauce. The caramel is plenty. So the way we recommend eating this is heating it up for about 30 seconds to a minute in the microwave. You can top it with some vanilla ice cream and it's so good. Perfect summer treat.
6: That's the sweetest kind of success. When what you make feeds more than hunger, it feeds the heart. Up next, Ailisa Ha, the actress, activist, and icon, reminds us that living authentically is the most powerful story of all.
0: We should all be staying active. And here on Pumped, we show you all the different ways members of your community are keeping in shape. Meet people who can make a gym wherever they go.
10: You can literally make anything and everything yours.
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0: And challenging what we think is possible.
13: Get up, baby. Get up. That's what I love. I can't breathe.
0: So put on your sweats and join us to get pumped. The extraordinary bond we have with our pets is unlike any other. Here on Pet Project, we consider our furry friends members of the family, and we know you do too. So we're introducing you to some of the most amazing pets we've met.
14: This is a duck I keep seeing everywhere.
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0: 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On Stroke of Genius, we find creativity from all over the country and take you inside the minds of their brilliant creators. Learn how these artists make some of the most bizarre...
12: Hi, I'm Diana Wood, the crazy power wash artist.
0: Resourceful...
17: Everything around me inspires me.
0: And unique artwork from communities around the country. When you meet the people behind the art, you get to appreciate every stroke of genius.
4: Hey, guy. How's it going?
5: I've been to rodeos when I was younger where they wouldn't let me compete being openly gay. I've been beat up more than one time. I kept going until a rodeo, but at some point you get tired of being pushed around. And so when the gay rodeo came about, jump on it immediately.
3: So a lot of the guys here seem to have nicknames. Why is that?
5: In our everyday life, some of us still have to be closeted. I compete under Jameson Cole as an assumed name. 2 years ago, I lost a job because a parent at the school that I taught at complained that I was gay. Many of the states where we're from, Arkansas, Texas, Oklahoma, you can still be let go for being gay.
3: What do you say to the folks who used to push you around when you'd come to the events? What do you want them to know when they see you now?
5: I'd like them to know I'm a cowboy just like they are. And look at me now. I'm successful. I'm happy. I have a family of competitors. And I still get to do what I love no matter how much they wanted me not to.
6: Lisa Ha is more than just an actress or an activist. She's a voice for self-acceptance and change, reminding us that visibility is only powerful when it's authentic. Take a look. Hello, my dear. Lovely to see you.
7: Hello, darling. So good to see you.
6: You have given us iconic television. You've done national commercials. You've given us a signature scent. I mean, of all these milestones, which one makes you sort of giggle and think, do I really do that?
7: I kind of pinch myself all the time because I'm like, you are really doing everything you said you were going to do and everything the world said you couldn't do. So I'm always just amazed by that.
6: Nothing is impossible, right?
7: Absolutely. I believe in manifestation. So what you manifest, what you speak out loud, I believe comes to fruition.
6: I love that. Well, I can't have you here and we not talk about Pose. Okay. I mean, you made history as one of the five trans leads on Pose. And that show not only shifted culture and won Emmys and everything, I mean, it was huge. When you think back about Lulu and that experience, what impact did it leave on you personally?
7: I feel that I've done my life service in the sense that I've done something bigger than myself, right? It's great to say, okay, I made it to Hollywood and I made it to an acclaimed show. And those things are true, but that's more of a self thing. What I can say is the most impactful thing is that I've helped to change the world's perspective of individuals that are usually marginalized and not really given the front seat to tell their stories. That means something to me far beyond my own personal gains. That means something. I've done a service as a human being, and that's there's no price on that.
6: You were very busy at that time because you not only had Pose, you had another hit show that you were working on as well, and you were fronting this national campaign. What's life like for you in that moment? Is it glamorous? Is it exhausting? Is it a little bit of both?
7: I would say it's both. For me, it's both. But, you know, anyone that's worked with me and knows me knows that I love the hustle and bustle of it. I love, you know, looking crazy, heading to makeup, and then coming out looking beautiful. I love all of that.
6: Beyond acting, you've written, you've directed, you've produced, you've executive produced a documentary. With all the different hats you wear, what excites you most about creating on your terms?
7: For me, means that I get to be authentically me. It's to imagine something, and I know every creator can feel this, just like you with your show, to imagine something and then see it come to fruition. That is a feeling like nothing else.
6: Oh, it's you know? I mean, it's such a rush.
7: Yeah.
6: You have an idea, you put it on paper, and then suddenly it comes to life. Has there been a moment in your own journey, whether it's in your work or your advocacy or personally, where you've struggled, but you did find the strength to push on through?
7: Absolutely. I'd be very candid and tell you I'm always on that journey of struggling and finding a peace of mind. I think every room you step into is a new room, a new space, a new challenge. And so what I've learned is to take time for myself to just reevaluate and readjust and rejuvenate yourself to get back in the field and keep fighting the good fight.
6: Well, is that part of what led you to launch your lifestyle brand, House of Sahar? You've got this fragrance, Sultana. For you, I know it's more than a scent, and it's a statement, and I feel like what you've just said plays into that. How do you hope that it, as a scent, as a statement, inspires people who wear it to, I guess, feel strong and feel unapologetically themselves?
7: Yeah. Well, the thing I love about fragrance is the nostalgia that it brings.
6: Yeah.
7: And so I created that because I love nostalgia. And I love those reminders as we're talking about. I hope that people connect with my fragrance in that way. I also love quality things. And so I created Sultana through the House of Sahar in the same way that the House of Gucci was created. I created this to have something that is longevity and something that tells our world and specifically our community, you can be an entrepreneur. You can create your own businesses and manifest everything you want. So I pray that that ties all in together.
1: Yeah, I think it does. And you're so right. A scent, you know, and perfume in general, it's a mood. It's a
7: yes.
1: memory.
7: Yes.
1: It's power. Thank you for being you. And thank you for making and coming in here.
7: Thank you.
1: Mwah. What a reminder that authenticity isn't just brave, it's contagious. That's Plus Life for today. I'm Carl Schmidt. Thanks for spending part of your day with us and celebrating these stories. Keep up with us at Plus Life Media, where you can follow, like, and share the stories that move you. Because when we live our truth, we give everyone else permission to do the same. We'll see you next time.
0: Walk down any street in America and take a moment to listen to the locals. 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
31: You have to evolve. I continue to evolve. I think right now we're on the top of our game. I know we are. Our cuisine is absolutely outstanding. But if you don't evolve, you'll go backwards.
32: There's so much that goes into a dish here at Tony's.
33: I think I'm driven, first of all, for balance. Everything is about balance. If you want to have harmony on the palate, for that harmony, you've got to have balance, both with the courses of food and with your wines. Very, very important, the pairing.
32: An executive chef here is still hands-on.
33: If you go to a restaurant where the owner is there working, you know you're in a good restaurant. Not just socializing, but a working owner cares.
32: It's my chair. I sit there and I watch everything.
33: You can't get that from chains. You can't get that from an absentee restaurateur.
32: I want to stay as long as I can. I intend to go out with fish in one hand and pasta in the other.
34: Well, Houston has lost a legend in the restaurant business.
35: Tony Vallone, the founder of the upscale iconic restaurant Tony's, has died at the age of 75.
36: Shock would be the first thing.
37: Tony set the gold standard for restaurants.
38: If you were fortunate enough to be a friend of Tony Vallone's, then you had lived your life right.
36: He's the kind of guy you didn't think would ever go away.
39: He's lasted five decades and has been at the top of his game.
40: You know, he had this huge personality, you know, and he was very secure of himself, you know, being an Italian, you know, and larger than life. And I told myself, someday I need to be like Tony.
38: Really, a light has gone out.
41: I think Tony's smiling right now.
42: All right, table 23.
41: I think he's here with us. I think he's helping and proud of us.
42: And a tuna toast.
43: When Tony passed away, the staff stayed. No one left this restaurant. And I thought that was quite a tribute to him and to his memory. Our executive chef stayed, and she's still here. And we're all working together as a team. I'm trying to continue his legacy, carrying on as if he were here, but then also adding new things because we have Kate is our executive chef. She's younger. She has newer ideas.
41: When I was a little girl, I was always creating and hungry to work with my hands or to make something. I didn't know it would lead to this life. This is amazing because it fits me in so many ways. It is exciting. You know, it's hospitality. It's taking care of people. It's cooking for people. It's serving people. It's working with people. And it's done very quickly, and there's curveballs, and I thrive in this environment. finding a mentor like Tony Vallone, he really saw that in me. And so he gently brought me along until I worked directly with him as executive chef.
1: She's very innovative. She's very creative. She tries new things.
41: For about 4 years, I worked between Seattle, Hawaii, on the island of Kauai, and then in France. So I left in June of 2017. I took a break.
1: She never left our family. She left the kitchen for a little while to do different things.
41: We lost Tony in September of 2020. After that, I hadn't been cooking. It's been 4 years. And I started cooking again, getting back into the kitchen, weighing things with a scale, sharpening my knife, running around and making it happen. I remembered who I was as a chef, and how I moved. It was nice because I have experience in it. So it's nice to get back to something that you have experience in. That started it again. And then I just started cooking a lot.
1: It wasn't a real shock when she went with the staff in the kitchen for her to go back in.
41: Walking back into Tony's felt like home.
1: It was just a natural thing. And it just worked.
41: To work with this team, doing what we know how to do, trained by that man, it felt so right.
1: She gives the kitchen staff importance. They work for her. 120% they work for her. I do too. So it's a win-win.
41: All right, guys, so we're going to do a new dish tonight.
1: We study the menu every week.
41: So I have a table of four. And you want to add make it rain onto your course?
1: She makes changes that are needed.
41: That on them. Ingredients were very important to Tony Vallone, and that's what he instilled in us. First in season, first at Tony's. We're working with summer black truffles coming from Umbria. This cut of noodle is pappardelle, caramelly, and this shape is fun because it's like a little caramel wrapper. Mediterranean octopus. We're getting it from the Mediterranean, and it really makes a difference. We slow poach it in Sicilian olive oil and then crisp it up in a cast iron pan. When we're creating a dish, color is really important. Tony always taught us, first we eat with our eyes. We laser look at every detail. In terms of food, it's the highest quality. It's fresh ingredients. It's taking the flavor, and if it's not right, doing it again and again until it is right, and then it makes it to the table. Sometimes a sauce, I'll do it 5 times because it's not right. He taught me flavor, what I was tasting on my palate, and what balance was. Good acid, good salt, how to make sauces. All of those things, he took me and lifted me up in terms of this world and what it is. It's, you know, the fork right there because it needs to be right there. I loved it.
1: She is very creative with the dishes that we have, not losing their importance. I mean, you always know what you're eating, you know, but enhancing it with her touch.
41: It's bringing a 00 flour in from Italy, using local eggs, local egg yolks that are orange, and Sicilian olive oil. When someone orders a spaghetti a la chitarra cut to order, our pasta chef will pass me a sheet of a fresh pasta, and then just that, we cut it to order. The next step is cooking it, and so we season our pasta water with Sicilian sea salt. So all of these components from whether fresh local or the best in the world come together to make a simple dish. The flavors here, it's really important to me that we're capturing your palate. I like fresh ingredients always. It's bringing in the highest quality ingredients, and then they do a lot of the heavy lifting. Treating things simply. The simple dishes are the hardest ones to do. When it comes to the food, it's for me and for us, it's really important that it's delicious. You know, that it has to be delicious. I'll have espresso with him on Saturdays. His picture hangs over table 47, which is where we do business. And I'll pour us an espresso and tell him what's going on. And yeah. He's here. My goal as a partner now is to get out and to interact with our guests more and would love to meet new people. I want to be out here and interacting with them in the way that Tony and Donna do. I love working with Donna. Donna and I became closer as friends when Tony passed. Between what I was taught by Tony and what she was taught by Tony, she has the magic too, big time. You know, she's here every service. But we use our combined knowledge to run the business, and it's so much fun. It's moving forward. It's what are we going to do next? That was always what we did at Tony's, is how do we be innovative? How do we keep creating? Yes, the classical things are important to keep and remember, but we're a creative place here. So her and I are bouncing off ideas a lot. We are looking at things we want to change and ways to grow. I know he's proud. And now we just keep doing it and moving forward. And we don't have him in person, but we certainly have him in spirit. And I feel his blessing, and I feel his strength sometimes. We know how to do this, and we love it, and it's our life. So we're gonna do Tony's. We're gonna continue to do Tony's.
1: He'd be very proud of the way we're carrying on in his absence and in his honor.
41: He always said,
1: when I go out, I want to have pasta in one hand and fish in another.
2: Nothing brings people together like a great meal. And at Bite Size, communities coming together around food is what we're all about. Join us as we take you around to some of the best and most unique restaurants around the country. You'll meet the people behind some of the best eats in town and hear the stories behind the meals.
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2: 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Let us add a little flavor to your day at Bite Size. What is true kindness? How can we help our neighbors in need? Maybe it's as simple as a smile or a hug.
5: All sorts of emotions.
6: Yeah.
2: All good is about finding everyday people doing good in their communities.
7: So they come here and they can get their food, personal items, everything.
2: Reaching out.
8: The community has a good heart. I didn't think they would have helped me like this.
2: And putting other people first.
9: It takes them back to who they were when they weren't homeless.
2: Even on a tough day, we're here for you on All Good. The extraordinary bond we have with our pets is unlike any other. Here on Pet Project, we consider our furry friends members of the family, and we know you do, too. So we're introducing you to some of the most amazing pets we've met.
10: This is a duck I keep seeing everywhere.
2: The owners who go above and beyond to help them out.
11: I could tell it was love at first sight.
2: And the stories of resilient pets that inspire us all.
12: You see having Papa Wheelie on camera.
2: So give yourself a treat and join us on Pet Project. Art can inspire, uplift, and give us a whole new perspective on

0: Galveston Bay in the 1960s was very polluted. So it's good to see the bay come back. We've caught wonderful fish all in this bay on these reefs, and they're open to everybody to get out there.
1: This big, anyone can be an oyster gardener as long as you have access to the bay. So these folks typically have a pier like you see here, and they dedicate about a day out of each week during the spawning season when they have their gardens suspended from their pier.
0: It's really low tech. You're putting clean shells in a bag in the water. You just want to keep it clean so that oyster spat will stick to that shell. And you rinse them once a week. At the end of the summer, you've probably grown a lot of baby oysters.
1: It only takes a few hours. They just go out and simply maintain those gardens, rinse them off to rid them of algae and sediment, and it gives a chance for any critters to escape.
0: That might be an oyster starting. It's easy, it's fulfilling, it teaches all these kids about what's in the bay.
2: We think that's why it's got different patterns.
1: Shells in these oyster gardens come from Galveston Bay Foundation's Oyster Shell Recycling Program. We started this program back in 2011 to help recapture oyster shells that would otherwise just get tossed in the trash and end up in a landfill. And the reason we want these shells, they're actually great habitat or substrate, some might say, for baby oysters. So the Galveston Bay Foundation works with seafood restaurants spanning from Galveston into Clear Lake and all the way into the inner loop of Houston to collect their shells on a weekly basis.
3: I got a live 55.
4: We're out here today at the Sweetwater Preserve, which Galveston Bay Foundation owns this property. We put the recycled shell into these mesh bags. You can see them stacked up here. These are bags ready to go back into the water.
1: We quarantine those shells before we put them back into the bay to make sure they're free of bacteria, pathogens, or even invasive species. We then use those shells in our oyster gardening program to help enhance our reef projects, but we also place them directly into the water to make new reefs and build new habitat for baby oysters to come and attach to.
0: Makes fishing better because it cleans the water. Those oysters filter this water.
4: One oyster can filter 50 gallons of water per day. So we're out here today with a volunteer group to monitor our reef, our oyster breakwater reef. So we are collecting a bag off of the reef and monitoring the contents of the bag and checking for the oyster recruitment. We periodically come out here and work with volunteer groups to help us measure the oyster growth on the shells. That way we know that what we're doing is still being productive.
0: Makes me feel good to help to keep it for the next generations.
2: It's definitely exciting when you see like little ones that are just like, wait, that wasn't there before. What is that? It's a little one. Yay.
1: It's such a great program because it allows these folks to see a mini ecosystem right there on their pier. These oyster gardens become home not only to the oysters, but also to fish, shrimp, crabs, all sorts of species that then those folks and their children and grandchildren get to see and literally have a hands-on experience right there.
5: We should all be staying active. And here on Pumped, we show you all the different ways members of your community are keeping in shape. Meet people who can make a gym wherever they go.
6: You can literally make anything and everything yours.
5: Proving that age is just a number.
7: How old are you?
6: 80.
5: And challenging what we think is possible.
8: Get up, baby. Get up. That's what I love.
9: I can't breathe.
5: So put on your sweats and join us to get pumped. The extraordinary bond we have with our pets is unlike any other. Here on Pet Project, we consider our furry friends members of the family, and we know you do, too. So we're introducing you to some of the most amazing pets we've met.
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5: 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But only the locals really know where to go. On My Go-To, we discover some of the strangest...
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0: When I surf, I often, I don't want to come back on land. It's quite nice to be on the ocean and kind of weightless and feeling the energy of the ocean. When I come back on land and I change out, I feel a bit more disabled. But when I'm out on the water, it really makes me feel alive and, you know, intense.
1: Went out with Dan. We watched, you know, surfing with him and having fun. We were looking at how he was actually surfing. We said, you know what? We're going to be able to help him take his surfing to a whole nother level.
0: We started collaborating. How could we make a custom surfboard that would work to fit my unique center of gravity, my unique body shape?
1: We've learned so much. That's not just helping Dan, but it's helping every single one of the veterans that we serve.
0: I think we've really hit the nail on the head with this latest design right here.

0: the Coppersmith Inn in Galveston, Texas. We purchased the inn October 31st, 2019. It was on Halloween, which was pretty fitting. And then went to bed, woke up innkeepers. We were a full house. We were sold out. And it was like a TV show. We had 10 people to feed and try to do a dry run on the first day. Mm-hmm. It was crazy. We were just running around trying to figure out, you know, what to do.
1: And I ended up cooking bacon-wrapped asparagus, which I've never cooked in my entire life. And botched it. We still had to serve it. I didn't have anything else to serve. I look back at those pictures and I'm like, why would I choose a food that I've never served in my life to cook on our first day as innkeepers? But
0: we've kept everything. Like the bones are all original. All the glass that's in the house that's wavy is original. All the hardware, the floors, all the woodwork, plaster, all of that's original. Derek is the one with the most interest in the historic homes. For me, I'm from Nebraska and I'd never been exposed to anything like this down here. We both have history and hospitality, and that's in fact where we met and fell in love.
1: We're both innkeepers at the Coppersmith Inn. We run the bed and breakfast here. It was not something that started off as a dream. Like, we had never looked in the future and said, we're going to be bed and breakfast owners, like, and that's what we're going to do. It's one of those, I think everyone's life just kind of unfolds. You're just realizing it as it's happening. You know, the life kind of comes at you and you adjust accordingly. So it's definitely turned out to be the best thing we could have done. And I would say we are definitely living our dream.
0: I was in the Navy for 8 years, 1 year in the reserves afterward, served as a police officer, traveled around the world, and then I also worked in Guantanamo Bay, the prison in Cuba, and then I found my way down in Galveston.
1: My connection with Texas, I actually moved to Texas to go to the University of Houston and stayed there for a number of years, about 5 years total, and then moved to Galveston, Texas a number of years ago.
0: I'm just surprised when I came down here just how much history is here, and I like inviting people, all my hometown friends down here too, and try to expose them to it. It's a great place to live too.
1: We're a small crew of two.
0: Two and a half if you count our son. He's the sous chef in the morning, and sometimes you can hear him barking out orders, pick me up. But yeah, it's pretty much just us two.
1: It's a husband and wife owned business, own and run business.
0: Yes.
1: You know, when things get busy and all, you have to be able to rely on each other. You have to have each other's backs and all and pick up the slack for each other. So, I mean, teamwork, that's one of the things about working with your wife or your husband. It just, it's a unique opportunity to, honestly, to build stronger bonds between each other. And you know the other person is not going to quit because they're your husband or your wife and they live with you, right? So it's one of the things that the Coppersmith Inn, we really want to provide an excellent guest experience. So when you come here, you get to break away from reality. And we get to provide that we can relax by the pool, you can enjoy our breakfast, lounge about in your bedroom, whatever you want to do. We try our very best to make sure that our guest experience is as perfect and relaxing as possible because everybody deserves to get away. Every single person deserves to break away, to relax, and just kind of escape reality for a while. That's what we hope to provide here.
0: And I think it's different than a hotel because it's more personal. We're a family-run business.
1: Teresa, she takes care of the day-to-day. She does about 50% of the breakfast. She takes care of all the reservations, all the check-ins. The majority of what I do is I help with the breakfast in the morning and any cleaning that needs to be done that's not done by our cleaner. We have an enormously wide range of people that come here. I mean, I think people from every single state so far have come here. We have people from all over the world.
0: All different ages, too. We've had people who just got married that are in their 20s or in their 50s. They've had honeymoons here.
1: Like, with this being an 1887 house, it's built by German immigrant Alfred Mueller. He was a prominent architect on the island.
0: We're trying to keep everything period correct, but modern also and functional. We're keeping as much of the original home intact. Mm-hmm. Pretty much we want it to last another, 100 years or even more.
1: You get to touch history while you're here. You get to be a part of a structure that's on the island that's historic. It's just a super unique place to be. The wood is fully original. You can just feel the good, hearty bones that typically in newer houses you just don't have anymore.
0: You're just far enough away from the beach where you can hear the ocean, but not the chaos of the seawall. So we're kind of like in the perfect location. It's a great place to disconnect completely.
2: Nothing. Nothing brings people together like a great meal. And at Bite Size, communities coming together around food is what we're all about. Join us as we take you around to some of the best and most unique restaurants around the country. You'll meet the people behind some of the best eats in town and hear the stories behind the meals.
3: Here's my father, Paco Lopez.
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2: 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Let us add a little flavor to your day at Bite Size. What is true kindness? How can we help our neighbors in need? Maybe it's as simple as a smile or a hug.
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6: Yeah.
2: All Good is about finding everyday people doing good in their communities.
7: So they come here and they can get their food, personal items, everything.
2: Reaching out.
8: The community has a good heart. I didn't think they would have helped me like this.
2: And putting other people first.
9: It takes them back to who they were when they weren't homeless.
2: Even on a tough day, we're here for you on All Good. The extraordinary bond we have with our pets is unlike any other. Here on Pet Project, we consider our furry friends members of the family, and we know you do, too. So we're introducing you to some of the most amazing pets we've met.
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13: One, two, three, go.
14: So my name is Christina Melville, and I'm a Moco junkie. I want the world to know that this is something good to do, and for the 12 years I've been doing it with me growing up, I can honestly say this did keep me out of trouble. It started in Africa, and then it was brought to the Caribbean. And you see a lot in carnivals, basically all over the Caribbean. And now it was brought here to Brooklyn. I did fall many times. And I mean, I just learned from it so I know what to do next time. It's something good to do for the youth to do. And you basically get to experience new things.

As an aspiring entrepreneur and social media visionary, I saw a future in social when everyone else didn't. On June 26, 2014, I founded Social Behavior, a fusion of social media and consumer behavior. My goal was to help businesses by tapping into our creative strategies. I begged businesses to trust me and take a chance on me. To date, we have helped 500 plus businesses over the last 8 years. We have grown from a solopreneur operation to a fully staffed agency on a new client waitlist, working with businesses to help them navigate the ever-evolving social media landscape is our passion. We've been Hiscox partners since the beginning of Social Behavior. They've grown with us. We've been able to lean on them for any updated insurance needs that we have. And I'm really thankful that they've continued to take this ride with us over the last 8 years. And I still like to say that Social Behavior is just getting started. I'm Karen Diamont, and welcome to Social Behavior. The goal of Social Behavior is to tell brand stories in the most creative way possible, using all the available platforms, all the tools that are available, and using our creative thinking and our creative strategy. When I first started Social Behavior, I told my mom that I would be charging business owners like her to manage their social media. And she laughed at me. She thought it was comical. And that was the constant response from every single person that I told that I would charge businesses to manage their social media. Social Behavior started off as a solopreneur operation out of my home-based office. Going door to door, begging businesses to take me on, trust me to just tell their brand story on social media. They didn't see the bigger picture. They didn't see that it was gonna take over the world, whereas we did, and we tapped into it early on. So the technology has evolved and emerged, and us as a business, we also emerged. So I left my home office about 4 years ago, and now we have 8 full-time employees. We have businesses waiting to get in line and get on board with us at Social Behavior. Having access to a creative agency allows you to have creatives working for your business as if we were in-house, as if we were part of a team. We like to tell businesses that they can consider us their extended creative team. We understand that social media is a day-to-day, ongoing practice that businesses need to enable and adopt. And we're lucky to have several clients that have grown with us since the beginning and have seen the evolution of social media and social behavior simultaneously. So sometimes they can get 10,000 followers in less than 90 days, which we've been able to accomplish on many occasions. And sometimes it looks like a TikTok going viral with 1 million plus views, which we always, you know, celebrate that here because that's a huge milestone for any brand. And it's a result of the creative strategy that comes into play, the creative content that we curate, and then launching that on their platform. It's a really rewarding feeling. We recently rolled out some Instagram workshops that we host here in our office. And every time we roll out a class, we fill up with, you know, eager learners that want to feel confident using all the social media platforms. Social media is telling, not selling. So when you approach social media as a way to tell your story, make sure that you tell it without selling it.

0: 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On Stroke of Genius, we find creativity from all over the country and take you inside the minds of their brilliant creators. Learn how these artists make some of the most bizarre...
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11: I thought to myself, yeah, let's try this out.
5: This is Pumped.
6: I sweat it for this.
5: First up, Houston.
6: For 81 years old, I'm in here with the best of them. I love exercising. I mean, I love it. At 17, I went into the military. I started martial arts in 1967. In 68, I switched over to Taekwondo. 2007, I got my 7th degree in Taekwondo. And in 2011, I got my 8th degree in Taekwondo. I had 7 surgeries last year, so I really came back, and this is the reason I came back. I did 3 5Ks, 3 10Ks, a half a marathon, a 30-mile trail run, a 20-mile trail run, a CrossFit competition, and a CrossFit Open.
12: When I first met Fred, one of the first things he told me was he's looking for a CrossFit gym and you need someone like me in your gym to bring people in. And on Saturday Community Wads, he'll walk up and grab a new person and say, you're working out with me today.
6: Sometimes we have 3 partners on Saturday, and a lot of these guys are 20 and 30. And if you put 3 together, they may equal 90 years. When Steve and Pete and I get together, it's 194. The techniques you learn here, you take them outside with you. Reaching up, picking something off the shelf. When I'm doing deadlifts, I can go out and try to pick up something heavy from on the car or picking up a heavy box. I practice good technique. I use my legs, you know, instead of bending over. It's functional exercise that we do.
13: 2, 1, let's go!
6: Now, when I do marathons, I take first place most of the time because nobody else shows up 74 and above. You can say, well, you're the only one that competed in there, so no matter you got first. My answer is I trained and I practiced and I sweated for this. I can't help what somebody else doesn't do.
5: From Houston to Chicago and a trip back in time.
14: We offer medieval and Renaissance martial arts and fitness and trying to build a strong community.
3: En gloria. Prancy.
4: I was shocked. Yeah. I remember us driving down the alley one night and seeing a group of people out in the alley playing with swords.
7: Yeah.
15: At first I thought it was a little strange, but I actually stopped and watched one time and it's actually pretty cool.
16: They say swords are sexy and they really are.
14: Find that sword and commit. There we go, Sydney, good shot. What we are is an eclectic fitness and martial arts gym. Fortezza, it's the Italian word for strength.
3: Pronti?
14: Oh, boy. Oh, yeah, we're doing good today. Good touch, Marcus. Get in there, Geller. Don't be afraid. We've reached a point where sometimes classes need to spill out into the alley to make room for all the people who want to play.
16: My name is Thane Alexander. I'm a senior scholar of the Chicago Swordplay Guild. I've always been fascinated with swords. I love swords. I love the medieval history. I played D&D when I was a kid, and I was like, you know what? I want to do the real thing. It's like an adrenaline rush every time. You know, playing with swords, there's nothing like it. They say swords are sexy, and they really are.
10: It's a gym and keeps you in shape. And for me, learning how to be a knight, how the knights fought, gives me a lot of insight into all sorts of things of the past. I would absolutely rather do this than getting in shape with a treadmill or a bicycle. There's a lot of physical tension and breathing and sweat. And then when the swords collide, there's sparks and it's exciting and you can smell the ozone of the metal. It's quite an exciting thing.
7: Being a female in class, I was a little bit worried because, you know, people swinging heavy objects, it might be like a boys' club.
17: The sword is the great equalizer. It turns out that a 4-foot-long razor blade makes you just as dangerous as anybody else.
7: You get the sword in your hand and you obviously are like, ha-ha! And you feel like one of those medieval knights and female warriors like Xena, warrior princess, and you're like, ha, I'm strong, I'm powerful. It's a great feeling.
18: We always salute each other, right? We always give a nice... All right. As we come to guard, I'm here and I'm there and I'm there. If you say, I saw your wife sleeping with somebody, I say, no, no, no, no, sir, you're mistaken. And then you say, no, you're lying. There. You just called me a liar. That's when I fight you.
16: As soon as you pick up a sword and start swinging it and start practicing and doing focus sparring, it's in your blood. You'll never want to quit doing it. I plan on doing this till the day I die, pretty much, until I get too old where I can't do it anymore.
14: All right, shake hands, gang. Good work today.
16: I say give it a shot. It's a great workout. Get your body in good shape. It does take a lot to swing this, but I think you'll have a wonderful time doing it.
5: From Chicago to New York, and some super fit moms.
19: Ready? Let's go. Hi, I'm Rachel Goodell. I'm the owner and founder of Stroller Strong Mamas, where you can come with your kids and get your workout on. It all got started actually selfishly with my son when he was first born. I was always a fitness instructor, and I knew I wanted to still get my workout in, but I didn't want to worry about daycare. And I found that when I was wearing him in the baby ergo, that he was content, he would fall asleep, take a nap, and I was able to do almost a full workout, and I just got creative, and I started a class at a nearby studio and kind of started there, and it evolved as he got older, as life got older, as the weather changed, and here we are now. You're gonna come down into your plank. Find a plank. My son is 6.5 weeks, and I love it that I can get that workout. I know that he's safe here with me in the stroller, and I'm not quite ready for a gym with daycares yet. So this is great that we can come work out outside and bring our little ones with us. I've seen people here since their babies have been born, and as they become toddlers, they'll show me videos on the side. Sometimes I'll get a video sent or something of their child doing a plank. And it's just, it really proves the point of working out with your kids and how beneficial it is to show them how to be healthy and have a lifestyle that you're taking care of yourself. You're not looking to be anything more than just strong and healthy. 10 seconds, pick it up.
20: I mean, we, of course, jog with them. The jogging is number one for cardio, get your heart rate up. But then we'll also put the baby in the stroller and use it to do push-ups. We'll use it to do squats. We'll use it to do lunges and do like a long lunge set. And it's helpful because it helps you keep your balance and it works your upper body at the same time that you're working your lower body. So she really does incorporate it into a lot of the moves.
21: I think it all starts with us as parents. You know, if we're not healthy, it's going to show with our kids. So we have to be strong for them. It's about us. It's where they start. So, you know, I'm fortunate enough I get to be home with him. So to be able to share these times together is incredible. Yeah.
19: All right.
5: These kids don't need mom to stay fit.
22: I never knew of cardio jumping before. Yeah, here I am.
5: That's next. And even with one arm, this guy is a beast in the gym.
23: If you're going to have one arm, that one arm needs to be bigger than dude's two arms.
5: His incredible story is coming up.
23: To make it massive.
0: Nothing. Nothing brings people together like a great meal. And at Bite Size, communities coming together around food is what we're all about. Join us as we take you around to some of the best and most unique restaurants around the country. You'll meet the people behind some of the best eats in town and hear the stories behind the meals.
1: Here's my father, Paco Lopez.
0: See some of the craziest dishes they have to offer.
2: We are eating 30 feet of pasta.
0: And meet some of the customers taking on their challenges. Let us add a little flavor to your day at Bite Size. What is true kindness? How can we help our neighbors in need? Maybe it's as simple as a smile or a hug.
8: All sorts of emotions.
9: Yeah.
0: All Good is about finding everyday people doing good in their communities.
24: So they come here and they can get their food, personal items, everything.
0: Reaching out.
25: The community has a good heart. I didn't think they would have helped me like this.
0: And putting other people first.
26: It takes them back to who they were when they weren't homeless.
0: Even on a tough day, we're here for you on All Good. The extraordinary bond we have with our pets is unlike any other. Here on Pet Project, we consider our furry friends members of the family, and we know you do, too. So we're introducing you to some of the most amazing pets we've met.
27: This is a duck I keep seeing everywhere.
0: The owners who go above and beyond to help them out.
28: I could tell it was love at first sight.
0: And the stories of resilient pets that inspire us all.
29: At least you have them popping a wheelie on camera.
0: So give yourself a treat and join us on Pet Project. What is true kindness? How can we help our neighbors in need? Maybe it's as simple as a smile or a hug.
8: All sorts of emotions.
9: Yeah.
0: All Good is about finding everyday people doing good in their communities.
24: So they come here and they can get their food, personal items, everything.
0: Reaching out.
25: The community has a good heart. I didn't think they would have helped me like this.
0: And putting other people first.
26: It takes them back to who they were when they weren't homeless.
0: Even on a tough day, we're here for you on All Good.
5: You're watching Pumped.
16: There's nothing like it.
5: Let's head to Chicago.
30: Thank you, thank you.

0: The biggest feedback we get from parents is, I don't know how to describe it. It's the coolest thing you've ever seen, and you just have to go see it to believe it.
1: When I saw it was exercise for kids, I decided to bring them here.
2: It's, like, really fun, and there's so much stuff to do.
0: We're trying to come up with a new way to describe working out, because it's not work, it's fun. We're enhancing the experience with the technology. We can make it light up in different colors. We can have different targets. We can have different time frames. We can have different sounds. We can customize every single piece of equipment for that child. This is so unique that it's being patented. They're taken through 6 modules. During each module, depending on their age, they're going to spend 5 or 7 minutes on each.
2: It's called the gauntlet. We have to hit the balls that are green. They can turn other colors.
3: My favorite module is soap bubbles because you get to bounce and jump on them.
0: This one is the cycling. That one's used as a recumbent bike, an upper body ergometer, or a rower. And then the wall over there is called wall strike. And then the last one is called shooting hoops.
2: You have to jump on each bubble, and then you have to, like, throw them in the hoop when you're done.
3: That's my favorite. It challenges him both mentally, cognitively, physically. As we've been coming, I see them change the different levels for him.
4: The wristbands here, you can actually track how you're doing on the different events, and he'll know at the end of class how he did compared to last week or the week before, and so it's fun for him. It's a big challenge, a big motivator.
5: I think it's cool. It's very different than all the other exercise places in this neighborhood.
3: It's fun for the kids, but it's exercise for them, and they'll get a great nap after.
6: Up next, meet the man using his running to make art.
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6: Plus, jump rope royalty in New York City with the Duchess of Ropes.
9: 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That's the secret of Double Dutch.
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10: Why would anyone stand hours on their feet before they can sit down to eat?
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10: Worth the Wait takes you to the front of America's longest lines to answer one question. Is it worth the wait? From a massive 7-pound burrito to a slice of pie that has locals going crazy, we'll let you know what's worth it and what's not. This is Worth the Wait. This country is full of unusual places to see and amazing things to do. But only the locals really know where to go. On My Go-To, we discover some of the strangest...
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10: 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How can we help our neighbors in need? 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
10: All Good is about finding everyday people doing good in their communities.
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10: Reaching out.
20: The community has a good heart. I didn't think they would have helped me like this.
10: And putting other people first.
21: It takes them back to who they were when they weren't homeless.
10: Even on a tough day, we're here for you on All Good. The extraordinary bond we have with our pets is unlike any other. Here on Pet Project, we consider our furry friends members of the family, and we know you do, too. So we're introducing you to some of the most amazing pets we've met.
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6: You're watching Pumped.
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26: Okay, let's go.
0: just inspired by kitschy things, by unusual things. So I'm going to start our app here. It's the same thing as an Etch-a-Sketch, basically. It's a one continuous line making a piece of art out of it. It all started when Leonard Nimoy died. What if I did something like this, and Market Street, the other streets, just made the Vulcan salute? I just ran it, but behold, there it was. It works. I'm on a streak of doing it one thing a month. I counted them recently, and it's 53 since March 2015. If you plan ahead and sketch it out, and don't make any wrong turns or you'll mess it up. I started with a unibrow, and then I tried to find a nose and the eyes. Finally, I finished it. It wasn't easy. There's a lot of elevation involved, too. I like the animals. I've done a cat. I've done a seagull. I haven't done a dog yet. Maybe I'll do a dog in August. The dog days of summer. There's art in everything, and we just need to stop and see it, sketch it, or run it.
6: Let's jump to New York for a schoolyard classic.
9: Double Dutch is a rhythm. Double Dutch is a sound. Double Dutch is a feeling. You have to hear the rhythm, so your feet has to go with the beat of the roll. That's the secret of Double Dutch. Bringing Double Dutch back was something like just to bring women over 40, over a certain age, 35, 40 years old, back to their youth in a fun way, but also bringing forward the importance of obesity and health and black women health and wellness. So between getting African-American women together to feel like we were kids again and to also get healthy, I came up with the Duchess of Rope.
1: I grew up jumping rope. My mother always jumped double dutch. She made sure I knew how to jump from a young age. Bringing it back now, I really never stopped. Like, we would do it at community events or barbecues. But now, doing it on a consistent basis, it's so much fun being 30 plus and everyone's 30 plus and everyone's jumping. But it's funny because now the younger generation does not know how to jump rope. So also to give them the opportunity to come out and jump and learn.
7: You don't have to know how to jump. Come on out. We have single rope. You can start with that. We have the fitness instructors that help you to start getting moving. And we'll introduce you into the rope slowly. You don't have to jump with us right away. There are other activities that we're offering. So it's not just double dutch, but it's also bonding with the women, knowing that, oh, I used to sit and watch you guys jump. I never did learn, but I want to learn now. So come on out. We can help you learn.
9: So you can jump double dutch with your eyes closed because it's a sound and it's a rhythm.
17: Tick-tock, tick-tock, tick-tock, tick-tock. I want everybody to say tick-tock, tick-tock.
9: It's not so much a visual thing, it's more of a feeling, and it's more of a sound. We have Suffolk County, which is Tanner Park, and Freeport here in Cobb Meadow Park. You hear those cheers? We support each other, we love each other, we have so much fun. No matter how cold it is, we have so much fun.
6: Let's head all the way west to Fresno and some very fit kids.
18: I never knew of cardio jumping before, but when Ms. R said that we were going to do it, I thought to myself, yeah, let's try this out.
25: We're doing cardio jumping. It's basically half exercise, half playing.
26: Do you guys like this better than, like, regular PE?
27: Yeah.
28: I don't know if it's because it's easier or it's the song that is catchy. And believe me, it's catchy.

0: My name is Rocio Ramirez, and I'm an instructor at the Boys and Girls Club, and we usually do different programs. So this program, it was about cardio drumming. Basically what it is, it's exercise and dance at the same time, like a combination. So, you know, a lot of the kids don't like to exercise at all. Sometimes they don't even want to go outside. So I thought it was kind of different. You know, they could exercise and have fun at the same time.
1: It's the movement. You move a lot and you have to like squat. It really hurts whenever you squat, but it's really good exercise.
0: If you do it like for about an hour, you can burn up to between 600 and 900 calories.
2: The teachers are inspiration basically to do cardio drumming.
0: Boys and Girls Club is an after-school program, and the purpose is, you know, just to help the kids. Sometimes they have problems at home. We help them with homework if they have trouble with any subject, math, reading, everything.
3: I came here on third grade, and at first I didn't know anybody. And then when I came here, I felt like this is like kind of like my home now.
4: 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Yet here I am making friends.
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6: This dude's an athlete.
5: His story is next.
7: It's not about my fitness. It's about these people that I get to work with.
8: Art can inspire, uplift, and give us a whole new perspective on things. On Stroke of Genius, we find creativity from all over the country and take you inside the minds of their brilliant creators. Learn how these artists make some of the most bizarre...
9: Hi, I'm Diana Wood, the crazy power wash artist.
8: Resourceful...
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8: 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When you meet the people behind the art, you get to appreciate every stroke of genius. 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
8: Worth the Wait takes you to the front of America's longest lines to answer one question. Is it worth the wait? From a massive 7 pound wait before they can sit down to eat.
12: This is the best thing I've ever had.
8: Worth the Wait takes you to the front of America's longest lines to answer one question. Is it worth the wait? From a massive 7 pound burrito to a slice of pie that has locals going crazy, we'll let you know what's worth it and what's not. This is Worth the Wait. This country is full of unusual places to see and amazing things to do, but only the locals really know where to go. On My Go-To, we discover some of the strangest...
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8: 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And who knows them better than the locals? On My Go-To, we head on down the side streets to find the beloved places you won't want to miss. Join us to find all the secret spots that the locals love on My Go-To. The extraordinary bond we have with our pets is unlike any other. Here on Pet Project, we consider our furry friends members of the family, and we know you do too. So we're introducing you to some of the most amazing pets we've met. So give yourself a treat and join us on Pet Project. Art can inspire, uplift, and give us a whole new perspective on things. On Stroke of Genius, we find creativity from all over the country. When you meet the people behind the art, you get to appreciate every stroke of genius.
5: You're watching Pumped.
6: Dude, I'm with you.
5: We're headed to Raleigh.
7: My mindset was, Logan, if you're going to have one arm, that one arm needs to be bigger than dude's two arms. So just make it massive.
6: When we would work out together, it was never like, wow, look at the cool one arm stuff. It was like, damn, he just back squatted 315 pounds for 8 reps. This dude's an athlete. He's not here to mess around. He wants to set the stage and say, like, you can be bigger than this. You can be stronger than that. People from all across the world are looking at what he's doing, and they're like, I want to be like Logan.
14: Hey, I'm Logan Aldridge, and I'm the fittest one-arm man on earth.
7: I just returned from Canada competing in the Wheelwad Games, this four-day event, and participated in 14 or 13 grueling workouts.
6: When I slide a little bit more weight on the bar, and she's like, that's 200 pounds. I'm like, leave it. You can do it. Just leave it. And he walked over, and he, like, looked at it, and he looked at me, and I was like, you can lift it. You can do it. And he was like, I'm going to try. And there he goes, picks it up, one-arm clean and jerk, 200 pounds.
7: I ended up winning the men's upper division. So I have the title of fittest one-arm man on earth. I'm very proud of that because it was a lot of hard work. I never went through this period where I was embarrassed or shameful or not just proud of the way I've ended up looking. I wasn't born this way. Midsummer 2004, we're finishing up another typical day of wakeboarding, and the only thing in between that tower and the end of the rope being connected and that propeller coiling up that rope rapidly now is my arm holding two loops of this rope around it on the thumb. All I just feel is this little pull, like a little bit of a jerk, and my wrist kind of buckles and then my arm just kind of goes like this, and that's it. When my dad pulled the rope off, he immediately ripped his shirt off of himself, wrapped it around my arm, pulled it as tight as he physically could. Had he not done that, the doctor said, you know, I would have been dead in 5 minutes. And I know she didn't mean it in this way, but at the time, it was what she needed to say for her sanity as a mother watching her 13-year-old son go through this traumatic accident. But I said, Mom, what if I lose an arm? And she looked at me and said, Logan, it's just an arm. That's the moment where my perspective shifted. No one lives this perfect, seamless life. And when these things happen, you pick a direction. It's how you see it, right? By no means did I think I could and would do everything I did with two arms, but I was going to refuse to accept an expectation from other people on what I can and can't do to determine if I can do those things. It's one thing if it just takes two arms, right? Like, I'm not going to go handstand walking down this floor. That just takes two arms. Like, I know where to draw the line. I was really interested in being the guy with one arm who did a lot of stuff in fitness to show that if you have an impairment or disability, there's no reason that you can't do this stuff as well.
6: Basically, he came in and he said, look, I want to create an environment where adaptive athletes can recognize and understand that they can do more. And I was like, dude, I'm with you. I would love to be a part of helping grow and cultivate a community of people who believe they can't and turn it into I can.
7: It's not about my fitness. It's about these people that I get to work with.
6: The last thing an adaptive athlete wants to be told is that they're inspiring. I mean, it's like, I don't want to inspire you. I want to motivate you to affect change. And that's something that Logan does a really great job of.
7: I don't want you to clap your hands because you see me in here doing push-ups and cleaning a barbell and squatting and all this stuff. But what I hope this does is it reminds you that we as humans, as people, are far more capable than we believe or than someone may be telling us or than we've been told our whole lives. And if we're willing to just get a little uncomfortable, put ourselves outside of our comfort zone slightly, we'll discover a whole new vast world of potential for us physically, mentally, emotionally, professionally, for every single person.
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23: Yep.

0: I was 11 years old when I saw the original Star Wars. I still, to this day, can't believe that I get to play in this universe, make droids. It's just been an amazing experience. Live and work on a citrus farm that my grandparents purchased the original 10 acres in 1919. So we've been here 101 years. Grew up on the farm. My dad was very handy, had his own workshop, and so I learned how to build things here and weld and woodworking, electrical. By the time I was in high school, I was building farm equipment for my dad, which eventually became more complex as I gained skills. I have loved robots since I was a little kid. I always wanted to do an R2-D2.
1: Don't get technical with me.
0: Loved the character when I first saw it in 77. In 2001, I discovered there was an R2-D2 Builders Club. I joined it and built my first R2-D2, finished it. In 2004, I became very involved with the club, and I became the interface between the club and Lucasfilm. I'm called in and asked if I could build something for a new animated series called Rebels. Dave Filoni wanted this robot character, Chopper.
2: It's his fault.
0: And that was a three-month build, finished it in about 87 days. And then it just snowballed from there. And so when Disney came in and asked Lucasfilm, if they could recommend anybody to build droids, they said, oh, we have a guy. Since then, I built several droids for Lucasfilm. For the Star Wars show, specifically, I built a mouse droid that the fans named Cheese, CH33Z. Most recently, he made a brief appearance in The Mandalorian. Don't worry, the real mouse droid wasn't shot. He wasn't harmed. And then most recently, I was tasked last year, 2019, to build LXR5, which is an R5-style astromech that was in the show Jedi Temple Challenge.
3: And these are my trusty droids, 83.
4: How's it going?
3: And LXR5.
0: Lucasfilm will come to me typically with drawings or 3D renderings, and they'll have all the views, top view, side view, front view. But they're not like blueprints. So then what I have to do is they will typically put it next to an image of R2-D2, which I know the scale of. Occasionally we're able to use parts from the R2-D2 Builders Club. They actually do parts runs of different parts that's already made. Otherwise, we're making them by hand here in the shop. We'll 3D print them, recast it, and make a mold and make parts off that.

0: I figured if I had one, it had to drive, had to be drivable. So I started with the treads. So I spent a year and a half trying to figure out how to make the treads look like they do in the movie, but still function in the real world. And by 2012, it was finished and driving around. Nope, she's not here. Sorry. I was approached by Pixar. They said they were doing a new show, a new series for Disney Plus, and would I be interested in having Wall-E appear? Well, they wanted to do it in New York, and I live on the West Coast, so we had to figure out how to transport it because it's 210 pounds. And so I built a crate for it, and we sent it off, and we spent a few days in New York and just had a fantastic time. And we had a handful of people that were super fans that broke down. One woman cried, and she cried for about half an hour. She just sat there and held his hand, and the producers didn't know what to do. It's just been an amazing experience. And I would say what makes it amazing are the people in the club. I mean, some of these people have become my very best friends, you know, the relationships we've all made. And we've had these incredible adventures together. And then also it's meeting the fans of these characters. It's probably the most gratifying thing is that you see people that love these characters so much. And, you know, the way they light up when they see, you know, R2-D2 or Wall-E or, you know, Mouse Droid, it's just very gratifying. It's just amazing that we can take this, what started out as a hobby, and, you know, we can do good things for other people.
1: We are here today to find a geocache. And a geocache is kind of like a little piece of treasure or a little container that has some paper in there for you to sign your name to prove that you were there. And sometimes when they're bigger geocaches, they have little things in them that you can trade, you know, trinkets that are fun to trade for kids.
2: They're all different sizes, shapes. It's like real life treasure hunting.
1: We have an app on our phone that tells us where there's a geocache hidden somewhere in this park.
3: We're 214 feet away.
2: It doesn't matter where we are. We could be going food shopping. We could be going to a doctor's appointment.
1: And if he's driving, I'll be looking on my phone and be like, hey, there's a geocache in this parking lot. Can we grab it real quick? They're all over. Sometimes you have to go into the woods to find them, and other times they're in parking lots.
3: Some of them are kind of like ones that look like something, but they're not really some. Like there's a rock one that kind of looks like a rock, but not really a rock.
1: Or something looks like an electrical plate attached to some sort of sign, and you're looking, you can't find it, you go, I wonder, and then you jiggle it, and that's what it is.
2: Oh, they're everywhere. You probably pass hundreds, if not thousands, a day.
3: I found it.
2: So the app you'd want to download is called Geocaching?
1: I had looked into it and thought it seemed interesting, so he downloaded the app, and we were actually on our way to a doctor's appointment, and he said, hey, there's a geocache right in this parking lot here. Do you want to see if we can find it? But we looked around. We had no idea what we were looking for. We had no idea what we were doing, and then all of a sudden we found it, and we just looked at each other. We're like, oh, we like this. This is fun.
3: I like that it is adventurous.
1: There's a lot of really, really cool gadgety geocaches where you need to have a battery with you, or you need to pick up an old payphone and push in certain numbers to get the coordinates. And there are some geocaches that are made, you know, you use ciphers and you use codes to try to figure out where it's going to be or try to figure out how to open it. You pick out what trade item you want to trade. You take something and leave something. Sometimes they're little trinkets and other times they're trackable items that travel all around the world. They have a little code on them. You have to try to find a way to move it from one geocache to the next. If they can be hanging from a tree.
2: One thing with geocaching as a geocacher that you really get excited about is when you get a notification that there's a brand new geocache placed. There's something called first to find. Literally, it will pop on, and we've been in the house and go, we got to go now. Drop everything. We're on it, and it's a race.
1: You want to have your name first on the list.
2: All right. With everything that's going on with, you know, COVID-19 and trying to be social distance, this is a great activity to be outside because you're outside. You can just be with your family. You can, you know, you're away from others, and you're able to really just enjoy a nice day.
1: You never know what you're going to need. You may need tweezers. You may need scissors, bug spray. There's flashlights. You can never forget a pen. You need to have a pen.
3: Where could it be?
2: Just have fun with it.
3: Don't give up if you don't find it the first time.
1: They're everywhere. You don't have to go far to find them.
2: I guarantee you, wherever you go, there's got to be something.
1: Once you find one, you'll be hooked.
4: We should all be staying active. And here on Pumped, we show you all the different ways members of your community are keeping in shape. Meet people who can make a gym wherever they go.
5: You can literally make anything and everything yours.
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4: And challenging what we think is possible.
7: Get up, baby. 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That's what I love. Can't breathe.
4: So put on your sweats and join us to get pumped. 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Here on Pet Project, we consider our furry friends members of the family, and we know you do, too. 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
4: 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On My Go-To, we discover some of the strangest...
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18: Every little life is big to the one living it.
19: Say hi, Thumbelina.
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21: What do you want me with my hand?
19: She loves to play. She loves to, you know, get into trouble. Her favorite thing on the entire planet is avocados, so she's on an endless quest, you know, to find avocados.
22: What do you think they're doing? Excuse me.
19: We are wildlife rehabbers, and we get calls if anybody in the area finds, you know, any injured wildlife, orphan wildlife. So we got a call from a man in the Bronx. Her nest was destroyed by city construction. Her little sister didn't make it. She passed about an hour after we brought her home. We did try to reunite the mom. It's always best to try to reunite, you know, get the mom to take those babies. You know, she didn't have a nest.
18: They're born naked, so they have no hair, no fur.
19: Eyes closed.
18: So they would have died easily, you know, that day if we hadn't intervened.
23: We're living in very tough times right now, and just to see her Instagram page, it brings a smile to my face. Right. What has been the reaction of the public, and what's been the most surprising?

0: sort of bring that to other people.
1: Yeah. What is it like taking care of her?
2: But most of her diet is leafy greens, a little bit of fruit because, you know, it has a lot of sugar. So we constantly have to get, you know, to make sure the spinach is not starting to wilt or get soggy, that you won't touch it. She's a little diva.
0: We just have to keep her on basically a very low-carb, low-fat diet.
1: Hello?
0: It's never out of the question that she can be released, but, you know, we have to just sort of take it day by day and see how she's going and keep on assessing her. Hopefully one day, you know, she goes out into the wild.
3: Art can inspire, uplift, and give us a whole new perspective on things. On Stroke of Genius, we find creativity from all over the country and take you inside the minds of their brilliant creators. Learn how these artists make some of the most bizarre...
4: Hi, I'm Diana Wood, the crazy power wash artist.
3: Resourceful...
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3: And unique artwork from communities around the country. When you meet the people behind the art, you get to appreciate every stroke of genius. Ever walk by a really long food line and think, those people are crazy?
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3: Why would anyone stand hours on their feet before they can sit down to eat?
7: It's the best thing I've ever had.
3: Worth the Wait takes you to the front of America's longest lines to answer one question. Is it worth the wait? From a massive 7-pound burrito to a slice of pie that has locals going crazy, we'll let you know what's worth it and what's not. This answer one question. Is it worth the wait? From a massive 7-pound burrito to a slice of pie that has locals going crazy, we'll let you know what's worth it and what's not. This is Worth the Wait. This country is full of unusual places to see and amazing things to do, but only the locals really know where to go. On My Go-To, we discover some of the strangest...
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9: I'm Shirley Curry. I'm 82 years old, and I'm the gaming grandma.
10: Go!
11: I'm Joseph Green. I'm 26 years old, and I'm Shirley's number one grandson. How did you become the grandma gamer?
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11: So, Joseph, you got a friend who's 82 years old and playing video games?
12: Yeah, can you believe it?
11: Boo! Oh my gosh!
13: Even though there's an age difference, we have a lot of things in common and obviously lots in video games.
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14: I think people get a kick out of obviously the beauty of the beach and camping on the beach, but then also just kind of the fun of what each unit looks like. Most people get a kick out of maybe some of the attention they get to when they roll up with like the zebra camper or the hippie camper. So it's kind of fun, not just for the renter, but to see the reactions up and down the beach is always kind of cute.
15: Across the country, families, instead of booking flights, are booking RVs. And here on Long Island, at Long Island Glampers, they'll set up your RV and each one has its own theme that goes along with the summer fun.
14: We bring them right out to the beach or the campground of your choice here in Suffolk County.
16: They're fully stocked. All you need to do is show up with your food and your clothes and you're camping. There was a lot of holding our breath in the beginning because the parks were closed, so we didn't know if we were going to have a season or not. We didn't even know if we should take them out of storage. That's how delayed everything was. I feel like a lot more people are camping now because nobody wants to get on an airplane, so now they're going to come out here on the beach instead.
14: So this is Sarabi. She's our African-themed camper, and we came up with the idea when we were on a trip with our children in South Africa doing a picture-taking safari, and we came home and bought an old camper and just started going with that theme. We've definitely had people, like, you know, standing up over here taking pictures and, like, waving, and the little kids want to come check it out. So I feel like that's super-duper rewarding. I mean, we do work hard on them. We put a lot of

0: blood, sweat, and tears sometimes into them. So it's definitely rewarding to see the reactions and to see that they make people happy. Like, every time we're on the road with Groovy Susie, we'll get people who, like, pass us like this, like, give us a thumbs up. You're like, whoa, it's so cool, dude.
1: Everybody takes pictures.
0: Because I'll say to him when we're driving, I'm like, look, we're making people happy just by driving down the highway with this goofy camper behind us.
2: A lot of times our repeat clients are like, all right, you know, we had, you know, the zebra this time.
0: We're
2: going to get Susie next time. Like, they want to try them all.
0: Oh, we should make a little passport. I just came up with an idea.
2: There you go. What I'll tell people is, listen, you're going to show up with your food, your clothes, and your bedding. And I'll even tell you what bedding to bring. Everything else is in there. The coffee maker. We even supply you with the coffee. The microwave, the generator, the water.
0: The pots, pans, the kitchens
2: are fully stocked. Don't even bring knives and forks. It's all here. Just show up with those three things I told you to, and you're going to have a great time.

I just started messing around. I thought it was super cool. It wasn't that good, of course, because I was seven, but later on I started just progressing until I'm here now. Everything's self-taught. Sounds great in high school. I think that's when it came out, and that's when things started really popping off for me and people started recognizing me. Told me that Michael B. Jordan actually reviewed my page beforehand, and then he watched my stuff and then confirmed that I could fly out. So we did a whole photo shoot in New York City at Comic-Con.

0: consistency, creativity, and collaborations. Once you stick with those three things, then you can honestly make it anywhere.
1: We should all be staying active. And here on Pumped, we show you all the different ways members of your community are keeping in shape. Meet people who can make a gym wherever they go.
2: You can literally make anything and everything yours.
1: Proving that age is just a number.
3: How old are you?
2: 80.
1: And challenging what we think is possible.
4: Get up, baby. Get up. That's what I love.
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1: Put on your sweats and join us to get pumped. The extraordinary bond we have with our pets is unlike any other. Here on Pet Project, we consider our furry friends members of the family, and we know you do, too. So we're introducing you to some of the most amazing pets we've met.
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1: 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On Stroke of Genius, we find creativity from all over the country and take you inside the minds of their brilliant creators. Learn how these artists make some of the most bizarre...
9: Hi, I'm Diana Wood, the crazy power wash artist.
1: Resourceful...
10: Everything around me inspires me.
1: And unique artwork from communities around the country. When you meet the people behind the art, you get to appreciate every stroke of genius.
11: We're heading to Whittier, Alaska, which is a town you can only get to through one of the longest tunnels in all of North America.
12: It's almost a fairyland with these incredible streams coming down the mountains and beautiful foliage. 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
13: Really unique. But to live within and amongst 240 people in Alaska's first gated and only gated community is world class.
14: Everybody works together. I mean, as a community, yes, I love it down here.
15: I was born in Taiwan, then we decided to come up to see a different world.
16: It's a totally different world here, huh?
13: We're not a homogenous group. We've got our Filipinos, we've got our Samoans, you got your white, you've got natives here. Instead of whatever else, you know, is causing strife, you know, causing controversy, we have to get along here.
17: People from all walks of life have ended up here in Whittier. And here we are, together.
1: You're watching Localish.
18: Frogs have amazing personalities themselves. They are just as important in the environment as these large animals as well.
16: Jonathan, it's so good to check in with you, and I've been reading your work in Nat Geo. Congrats on your first big article. Talk about how this pandemic and kind of fears of another one impact the wildlife trade.
18: We often think of diseases spreading as this nefarious thing happening in the shadows, in the wildlife trade that we're trying to control with illegal trade. And actually, we have this gigantic legal trade that most people don't realize. You know, a lot of the things that we see and do and eat and touch in our daily lives come from the wildlife trade. But there's almost no control of diseases for that wildlife trade.
16: A quote from your article is something like 60% of known human diseases originate in animals.
18: All the major infectious diseases that affect humans, you know, of those, the majority have a source in animals. But not to vilify those animals, that it's always coming from human activity that is encroaching on those animals, that is changing the way the animals normally exist. Because for the most part, most of these diseases in their source don't have a negative impact on the animals that they survive in.
16: Talk about what clean trade might look like and whether any countries are getting it right.
18: The amount and volume of plants and animal products and live animals and you name it, moving through trade daily is incredibly large. But unfortunately, within that trade, if animals are carrying diseases that don't immediately impact human health that we know of, are not being looked for and not being stopped. And You know, so what is clean trade or cleaner trade? Is a matter of starting to look for pathogens that we're not currently considering a priority.
0: So amphibian chytrid fungus is an aquatic fungal pathogen. It's one of the first wildlife diseases that has truly gone global by the time we knew it existed. It's leading to one of the largest mass extinctions that we have ever documented.
16: Yeah, you've got a frog background. Talk about how that developed.
18: The whole frog thing came about when I started working in Honduras with a conservation group called Operation Malasia, and we were doing a biodiversity survey to try to help protect a really valuable rainforest called Cusica National Park. And I learned about this thing called amphibian chytrid fungus. It was believed to be causing declines and extinctions all over the world. And so I decided to do a study and see if this disease was present in the rainforest. And that was my first experience getting support from National Geographic as a young explorer, which made all the difference. Because as a result of that expedition, I found the disease everywhere that I looked. And that was just mind-blowing and really alarming to me. And that was kind of the pivotal point in my life that made me a frog person. You know, I mean, there's some people that I'll never convince why you should love a frog. I can deal with that. But I think you should still be able to understand how animals dying and getting sick and people cutting down the forest brings you into contact with diseases that will impact your life. And if only for that reason, we need to do things more carefully and more sensibly in the future.
16: And on an individual level, what can individuals do, either to take precautions or just kind of live in a way that's more sensitive to these forces?
18: Be something as simple as, for example, you know, if you're going to buy pets at a pet store, asking more questions than you normally would. You know, maybe you want to ask, was this bred in captivity? Was it sampled for disease? You know, it's not always black and white that, you know, this is good, this is bad, but I need to know more information that needs to inform my decision. Not only does that help you make an informed decision, but I think that sends messages to the industry that, oh, people care about this. So if I'm not doing that, maybe we need to think about that. And maybe that could have a bigger trickle-on effect.
16: Jonathan, you clearly care deeply about this issue, and you're doing so much to inform us. So thanks for your article, and keep fighting the good fight.
18: Yeah, thank you so much for your time and for your interest. I appreciate it.
3: AeroFarms, we're the world leader in vertical farming. We define vertical farming as growing layer upon layer of grow plans. No sun, no soil.
19: Through their partnership with local communities like Jersey City, AeroFarm looks to educate and address the issue of food deserts by building smaller replicas of vertical farms like this inside of schools, municipal buildings, and senior centers, growing up to 19,000 pounds of vegetables annually.
20: We've always seen an issue with food security in our community, and with COVID, it's just exacerbated that concern, and so we've seen some real holes in our ability to get food to every person that's in need. This is one of, you know, many of the mayor's green initiatives. We've been doing a lot of work really tying together sustainability across our city and in health and, you know, building healthy communities from the inside.
3: Instead of sun, we use lights, LEDs, light emitting diodes. Instead of soil, we use a growth media, cloth growth media that's 100% reusable and made out of recycled materials. Here, we're able to grow plants using as much as 95% less water and grow a plant in, on average, 14 days, what otherwise takes 30 or 40 days in the field. So we have 27 crop turns a year instead of three with seasonality. Said another way, what we could grow in 1 acre, it takes 390 acres to grow an equivalent amount in New Jersey. We're very excited about the partnership with Jersey City. And here, one of the problems we're trying to solve is food to lower social economic demographics. It's both access from a food desert standpoint, but it's also changing food people's eating habits. People eat the wrong food, and the eating habits start often at a young age. So here, we're an unconventional farm, but we're a farm nonetheless, and giving people access to farms, we believe, is going to change people's eating habits. We've seen it happen already in Newark. Now we're going to bring it in Jersey City. So we're putting these strategically in different parts of Jersey City so people have access to the fresh food they see, they interact with the farm, and ultimately we're working with the World Economic Forum to track eating habits and to see if it's changing behavior, which is the goal. So it's giving them access, giving them available food and changing their behavior.
1: 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They know the way.
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25: Good morning, family. Wake up.
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26: I may pop you some popcorn.
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26: It's just a lot of fun.
1: Stories we're obsessed with.
27: That's what life is all about.
28: I believe that no one can tell your story better than you can.
25: Sometimes you just gotta go out there and just get it done.
1: You're watching Localish.
29: They basically told me that there was nothing more that they could do and that I had about, on the average, about 17 months to live. Because of the anti-rejection meds and the damage that my kidneys already had from the cancer treatments, my kidneys started to fail. I had to go on dialysis and go on the waiting list for a kidney transplant. I'm Jeff Howard. I have three kids. Used to be a communications worker. I like hanging out with my dogs. Just enjoy outdoor activities and spending time with the family. I like to play guitar. I love music. I have a beautiful wife.
30: Jeff is very charming, smart, funny, adventurous. He is the most loving, caring person that I know. That's probably the thing I love the most about him.
29: Everyone was tested. Kelly is a O, but she's disqualified. Noah is cleared for surgery, but he's not a match for me. And then everybody else was not a match. So then you go on the waiting list for a deceased donor, and that can take like 5 to 7 years. And so the best option is to find a living donor. We saw some stories about other people in other cities. They put decals on their trucks or their cars. And we went to a local printing company here and got the decals made up. And we had a really good response to it. We put it on Facebook. I put it on TikTok, just trying to find someone that would be willing to be a match, be a donor.
30: The response we've had has been just overwhelming. And it really gives you faith in humanity again in a, you know, in a year where that's been kind of tough to find at times.
29: To get the phone call from the hospital would be really life-changing. I have to do dialysis every day for 8.5 hours, and so that really has changed life a lot. So it would be life-changing to get back to, you know, a regular life. So if someone wants to be a donor for me, they can go to Northwestern Medical's website, and there's a living donor health questionnaire that you can fill out, and then you would put my name in the questionnaire as the person that you want to donate to. Then they call you with further steps after that, which is all paid for by my insurance. I would encourage people to be an organ donor because you can have a normal life with one kidney. If for some reason you ever start to have health problems and you need a transplant, you go to the head of the line by being a donor. And it's not just kidneys either. You know, you can donate half your liver, you can donate a kidney, you can donate bone marrow, you can, you know, there's many options that you can, you know, save someone's life, you know, change someone's life.
12: There
4: are Knicks fans, and then there's Anthony Donahue.
5: You could say I came out of the womb bleeding orange and blue.
4: Anthony is the Knicks' number one fan. He's been to almost every home game for more than 20 years.
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4: Nobody knows more about the Knicks than Anthony.
5: A pair of Patrick Ewing sneakers, favorite Knick of all time. First Knick game I ever went to Anthony, the number one Knicks fan.
4: He's even become a part of the team's lore himself.
8: Knicks fans, how are we feeling today?
4: But for Anthony, the Knicks are more than a team. Early on, they were an escape from a challenging childhood.
5: I didn't meet my dad till I was 17, nor did I know his name. And my mom, you know, she had some issues, so my grandparents raised me.
4: And when his little sister Gianna was born, he knew he had to step up.
5: When I met her, I never even touched a baby, to be honest, and I fell in love with her. My grandmother told me at some point, like, you know, you're going to have to do a lot more for her than you realize, so you better get your act together.
4: Over the years, going to Knicks games became their sibling tradition.
5: G loved going to the games. That's our place, me and G, going to Knicks games, going to the Garden. Even if some games she didn't care about the game, we were there together. People that worked for the team, people literally watched her grow up from a baby to a young woman, you know? So she loved the Knicks.
4: But in 2010, they received news that changed everything.
5: When she was 10 years old, she was diagnosed with brain cancer. And I went from, you know, 25, 26-year-old kid that was going to go out all summer to literally living in the hospital.
4: During this difficult time, the Knicks community rallied around Gianna.
5: A fan tweeted me and said we should start a hashtag. And I came up with the name Win for Gianna, but it blew up. You know, Spike Lee tweeted it. Knicks players were tweeting it. 10 years later, it's still a thing. You know, if you're a Knicks fan, you know about the 90s Knicks and how tough they were. And everybody knows how tough G was, man. You could tell her she's having brain surgery in the morning, and she's going to be like, what's for dinner? So that toughness and her personality is so gravitating that made Knicks fans and people around the world fall in love with her. G, how you feeling? Last day of radiation.
9: It feels good.
5: Feel like you conquered this?
9: Yes.
5: Not going to stop, right?
9: No.
5: Got to keep fighting, right? It took about 2 years of tons of chemo, brain surgeries, radiation, and she beat it. And what an amazing feeling it was.
4: But in 2019, Gianna's health took another turn.
5: They found a cancer that was not curable called glioblastoma, and they gave us the option to fight it, and we fought it.
10: We out here fighting every day, right? Right?
9: Yeah.
5: She had told people that told me that she was fighting for me. There was one day I said to myself, I said, I gotta tell her to stop fighting. So about 5 hours before she passed, her eyes were wide open, and I said, I need you to stop fighting. It's okay. Stop fighting. Then about 5 hours later, I walked out of the room for 5 minutes, and that's when she passed. And, you know, my life has completely been a 180. All I know is taking care of somebody, and now I'm by myself. And that's why this Knicks season has been so important.
11: Knicks have clinched home court advantage in the first round of the playoffs. The biggest turnout in franchise history.
5: The fact that we're having our best year in 8 years, we're going back to the playoffs, and every time we win, fans tweet, win for Gianna still. You know, so many fans wear this bracelet, win for Gianna.
4: The Knicks are having their best season in years. Anthony doesn't think it's a coincidence.
5: One of my friends texted me that G up in heaven is on some, quote, angels in the outfield type-ish. The text I got a few weeks ago.
16: I love that.
5: Yeah, and she knew only one thing could make me smile, and that's the Knicks winning and the Knicks in the playoffs. And here we are, first time in the playoffs in 8 years. It's so exciting, man. People stop me about G every game. People I know here, fans that follow me on social media, sometimes they'll ask to give me a hug, but it's such a camaraderie between everybody here.
1: We should all be staying active. And here on Pumped, we show you all the different ways members of your community are keeping in shape. Meet people who can make a gym wherever they go.
13: You can literally make anything and everything yours.
1: Proving that age is just a number.
14: How old are you?
13: 80.
1: And challenging what we think is possible.
15: Get up, baby. Get up. That's what I love.
0: can't breathe.
1: Put on your sweats and join us to get pumped. The extraordinary bond we have with our pets is unlike any other. Here on Pet Project, we consider our furry friends members of the family, and we know you do, too. So we're introducing you to some of the most amazing pets we've met.
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1: 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This country is full of unusual places to see and amazing things to do. But only the locals really know where to go. On My Go-To, we discover some of the strangest...
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1: 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Learn how these artists make some of the most bizarre...
18: Hi, I'm Diana Wood, the crazy power wash artist.
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4: If you want a blast from the past, look no further than a vintage air show. These World War II-era planes fly in tight battle formations and give spectators a taste of history. You better believe I wanted to learn more. So I head out to Long Island, New York, to the headquarters of the GEICO Skytypers Airshow team to meet with the team owner and lead pilot, Larry Arkin.
16: So, Larry, what do we have behind us?
20: We have SNJ-2s. They were built in the 1941 era. They were World War II fighter trainers. The pilots of the greatest generation actually flew in these aircraft, so the airplane has tremendous history.
21: Expanding man and machine power, the nation's air arm was being prepared for grueling events now only days ahead.
22: These airplanes were nicknamed the Pilot Maker.
4: Pilot Tom Daly has been flying with the team for 25 years.
22: You know, we go to these air shows at different airports around the country, and for many years, we would get to meet many of the pilots that flew these airplanes. And there would literally be tears in their eyes because it just brings, I guess, the whole thing back to them.
4: Next, it was my turn to fly. After donning my parachute...
16: Yeah, let's hope I don't have to pull this.
4: I climbed aboard a little piece of history.
16: Hey, this is spacious.
20: Yeah.
16: In a legendary plane, this thing is 80 years old, but still looks like a beautiful young thing, and Larry's taking me up, flying formation. My mom always told me to wear a helmet.
31: I don't know how much good it'll do up here, but...
4: The engine roared to life, and we pulled onto the tarmac. As we sped down the runway, you could feel the weight and craftsmanship of history. This plane is rock solid. Cruising down the beach, I could only imagine what the brave pilots of World War II felt as they trained in these very planes. But unlike me, those pilots of the past probably never lost their lunch.
1: We should all be staying active, and here on Pumped, we show you all the different ways members of your community are keeping in shape. Meet people who can make a gym wherever they go.
13: You can literally make anything and everything yours.
1: Proving that age is just a number.
16: How old are you?
13: 80.
1: And challenging what we think is possible.
32: Get up, baby! Get up! That's what I love!
0: I can't breathe.
1: Put on your sweats and join us to get pumped. The extraordinary bond we have with our pets is unlike any other. Here on Pet Project, we consider our furry friends members of the family, and we know you do, too. So we're introducing you to some of the most amazing pets we've met.
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7: Oh my God.
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7: Oh my God.
10: That's amazing.
7: Oh, we got a whole bag of chips on top of that. Icing on the cake. It is delicious, but I feel like this is a meal for like a week. I'm about to...
12: I'm in lobster heaven right now.
8: It's a small piece of paradise. I mean, you come on board and you really feel like you're on a small vacation. We take you for a quick 45-minute cruise down in the Hudson. 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
23: For millennia, Jews have used matchmakers in all different Jewish communities across the world, everywhere from China to Morocco to Ukraine, and that's our inspiration, to be those people for people who don't necessarily have the community or the family to help them with that.
24: I want to hear from a matchmaker the realistic view of what's out there.
25: When someone comes to a matchmaker, oftentimes they come with a really long list of what they're looking for, and it's called criteria. We break it down. These are great photos of yourself. But matchmakers are conduits, right? So we're not wizards. This isn't wizardry. We're just
23: not magic.
25: We think of ideas, and people who say yes to connection, those are the people who are going to find success.
24: I do want to revamp the manner in which I'm approaching dating.
23: Oh, I like that. Sitting at a wedding of someone that you matched, like, there is nothing like that high. Jewish Cupids.
25: Yeah. Two Jewish matchmakers really represents the collaboration between Danielle and I. We both happen to be Jewish and love matchmaking within the community that we live in and share a common goal to help daters because we intrinsically believe that everybody has someone who's meant for them.
24: I think for the past year, I've just been like really hard on myself. And I just look to slow all of that down.
25: Dating is extremely hard, and people have a lot of negative thoughts and attitudes towards dating, and I can understand that. Matchmaker is a curator. You know, there's a real power to being curated. We don't just, like, slap two people together for a date or for an event. We want to be extremely intentional. So the role of a matchmaker is to bring the intention into a connection space. Looking at this as a little bit of like a about me, and I'm not really seeing like an about her. The secret is authenticity, and authenticity and vulnerability breed connection. And what we often see with dating profiles is that people don't necessarily have a mirror of who they are, and every relationship is a mirror. So when you're meeting with a matchmaker, we want to mirror who we see in front of us, and our role is to spot your strengths so that you can bring them forward in your dating profile and energetically when you're on dates. That's really hard to do on your own.
23: It starts with an audit. You look at what they have currently. What is their online presence when it comes to dating? What does their profile say? What pictures have they chosen? What's their one-line bio if they're using certain apps? And then even more broadly, like, what is their general online persona? What does their Instagram look like? When you Google them, what does it say? Now that dating lives on the internet, you have to think through all these different aspects of how people are perceived. And only from there can you then make some suggestions, try to bring out the authenticity, who that person really is, and show their best self, not a fake version of themselves, but their best self. I always say that I'll talk to anybody who wants to date in the Jewish community.
24: We could build a bridge together.
23: We can count our matches all day, but it's really about opportunities. We can create opportunities that weren't there before.
25: Love always wins. Because love always wins, and love is extremely powerful.
26: I
5: I love the Central Valley, and, you know, I'm going to devote my life and work to supporting, you know, my home. Student-founded and student-led nonprofit organization whose goal is to create educational pathways so students could find accessible ways to get into higher education. And our scholarships are really based on, you know, reflecting and identifying students who are often overlooked within the Central Valley, specifically disability students, students who are first generation, low income, undocumented, queer. We have no required GPA minimums. We have no letters of rec, no proof of Social Security for students that are undocumented.
9: We are really able to put the money right back into the hands of Central Valley students. I just really hope to see continued growth, continued, you know, relationship building and partnerships with the schools and the students directly in the Central Valley.
5: Yeah, I really want to create a system of resources that help students attain a higher education. But, you know, also being queer myself, I wanted to create a space where I felt welcome and I felt loved, and create that welcoming and loving space for all students, you know, making higher education more than just, you know, a GPA or traditional markers of success, really being inclusive and diverse of everyone.
10: Art can inspire, uplift, and give us a whole new perspective on things. On Stroke of Genius, we find creativity from all over the country and take you inside the minds of their brilliant creators. Learn how these artists make some of the most bizarre...
11: Hi, I'm Diana Wood, the crazy power wash artist.
10: Resourceful...
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10: And unique artwork from communities around the country. When you meet the people behind the art, you get to appreciate every stroke of genius. Ever walk by a really long food line and think, those people are crazy?
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10: Why would anyone stand hours on their feet before they can sit down to eat?
19: It's the best thing I've ever had.
10: Worth the Wait takes you to the front of America's longest lines to answer one question. Is it worth the wait? From a massive 7-pound burrito to a slice of pie that has locals going crazy, we'll let you know what's worth it and what's not. This is Worth the Wait. This country is full of unusual places to see and amazing things to do. But only the locals really know where to go. On My Go-To, we discover some of the strangest...
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29: 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Ideally, you want as little as this deadwood as possible here. Rediscovering the old ways. My name is Charles Slagter. I work for the City of Merced Wastewater Treatment Plant. I'm an operations supervisor. This is our land application division. And so essentially it's a farm that the city owns and operates. We grow the crops with the vial solids. We generate the facility and we irrigate with recycled wastewater. The city of Merced's wastewater treatment plant is rather unique that we have our own land available to apply the biosolids on. Most facilities either they put in the sanitary landfill. And so by us putting it out here and incorporating it as a soil amendment and fertilizer, it saves valuable space in the landfill, and it also helps build fertility into the soil as well. This is an 80-acre alfalfa field that we put in last year. And part of alfalfa production, you have a winter burn down of your weeds and whatnot. Due to the rising costs of chemical, herbicide costs, we decided to opt with grazing off the winter weeds. There's about 900 sheep out here, or actually, sorry, goats. Last year was sheep, this year is goats. We partner up with Star Creek Land Stewards, and due to the wet field conditions, we figured it was a better option to go with goats. They were a little lighter on the ground. They're like the four-wheel drive off-road of animals. The treatment plant in itself, what we're trying to do is clean up pollution to begin with, right? So the sewage comes in, and you've got to do something with it. Treat the downstream user of all domestic waterways, right? And so here we are, we're spending all this time and effort cleaning up something, and then we have this wonderful operation out here, and we're applying herbicides and pesticides, so you're kind of like, there is an added component where you're adding additional pollutants into the environment. So any other options you have to use a natural remedy is always going to be a win. This is probably a tenth of the cost of applying an herbicide. This is really just pennies on the dollar. You want the goats and sheep to come in, graze down the dead wood, expose the stand, especially the chickweed, to this heat that's coming up, and it'll kill it. 900 goats could go through 20 acres of a stand of alfalfa in about 3 to 4 days. That's the crown of the alfalfa plant right there. Ideally, you want as little as this dead wood as possible here. And so you want the goats to nibble it down, take out the dead wood. Then you want them to go after this weed right here, which is chickweed. This is the guy that's problematic for making hay.
0: Yeah, it's a good boy.
29: Almost all of our feed goes to local dairymen or local beef cattle operations. All of our silage, for certain, is shipped off to a dairy within 10 to 12 miles of us. Our grandfathers and great-grandfathers had done this. I didn't invent this process at all. This has been going on. It fell out of practice, you know. Will it get the field as clean as an herbicide application? Probably not. But it's cost-effective and better for the environment, better for the employees. Rediscovering the old ways.
2: Jonathan Miguel Johnson.
3: Number 8 out of 500 students at Eisenhower High School, and I think I could have been higher.
4: I'm just so proud of him and so thankful that he's doing okay, and he didn't let something like this bring him down. I call him my little hero. He'll always be my hero, because I don't know that I personally could have gone through what he's gone through and still be where he's at.
3: Hi, my name is Jonathan Johnson, and I'm a senior at Aldine Eisenhower High School. Between February and March 2020, my symptoms started showing up, and on September 11th, 2020, they told me I had the brain tumor.
4: While we were at the hospital, he always asked me for his laptop and his book and, you know, email my teacher and ask them this. And I even told him one time, I said, John, let's concentrate on you getting better, us getting back home, then we'll think about schoolwork.
6: Even though we kept saying, Jonathan, don't worry about this, focus on your health, focus on recovering, he was in his own very uniquely stubborn, adorable way, telling us, no, you don't worry about me, I've got this, and I want to continue with my studies.
3: I spent 2 months in the hospital, but throughout that time, I made sure I always kept up with my grades and communicated with my teachers. And that was because of my motivation to always, like, be able to support my family and always make sure I have my education, because my mom always raised me that way.
4: When I was pregnant with him, I made myself a promise that I would make sure that he made it to college and got a degree. He got accepted to 6 major universities, and he's decided to go to U of H. And like I always told him, we grew up together. He helped me grow up. So we raised each other.
7: He taught me, if you put your mind to it, you will always be able to overcome it or do it.
3: I'm fulfilling something that I was supposed to since I was born, because my family's always told me that they need me to get through school. You guys were my rock, and you guys have always been there for me, and I'd just like to thank you for that.
10: Want more Localish? 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
13: Here we go.
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22: What's in the sauce?
23: People go crazy for it.
20: From New York to L.A. Hear that sizzle?
13: It's the best.
20: Fries shoved into an edible bowl.
13: Their first reaction is how big it is.
20: Served in a can.
13: They only have eyes for Spam Fries.
20: Donuts.
24: We probably were the very first donut shop to incorporate food with donuts.
25: Yeah, buddy.
20: Door nuts.
24: Wow.
20: You have to see this.
13: What is it?
20: And fried chicken.
13: Like I'm squeezing it and there's juice coming out of it. That's how moist it is.
20: This is Bite Size Coast to Coast Fried Food Frenzy.
13: All right, am I just going to keep eating?
20: First up, New York City.
30: People ask me what's in this cup. What's in the sauce? And what I tell them? Magic.
13: That's good.
30: I went back to Knoxville pretty much feeling like a loser and didn't know what I was going to do with my life at that point. And listen to me, whoever's listening out there, if there's something you want to do and you believe in it, don't give up. Carlos! Hi, Localish. My name's Josh Gatewood, and I own a food truck in New York City called Yankee Doodle Dandies. We've been doing food trucks in New York City since 2013. I've gotten about 6 hours of sleep the last 3 days trying to get ready for Comic-Con, and you know what? We're making a lot of money.
31: I'm here second day in a row coming to Yankee Doodle Dandies.
32: That's so awesome!
33: Thanks, brother.
30: So the coolest thing about my truck is the backstory. So in the middle of September of 2012, I threw some stuff in my car and just left New York. I went back to Knoxville pretty much feeling like a loser and didn't know what I was going to do with my life at that point. I figured, what's the best way to get out of my situation? Who Wants to Be a Millionaire? I got a phone call that Monday and says, hey, this is Taylor from Who Wants to Be a Millionaire. She says, you're on the show on Thursday. And I barely had enough money to get back up there. I said, oh, crap. So I took a mega bus from Knoxville, Tennessee, back to New York. But I'd like to set them up here in New York. I'd like to start my own all-American Southern fried chicken restaurant, all organic.
13: And oh, very nice.
30: Yankee Doodle Dandies to fit the all-American motif. So that's the plan what I'm going to do when I win the million. I won some money on the game show. I didn't win enough for a restaurant. So what I'd get, I got a food truck.
13: This chicken is delicious.
30: So if you come to Yankee Doodle Dandies, the thing you want to try is obviously our chicken tenders. It says it all over the truck, the best chicken tenders you'll ever eat. They're marinated, then brined, and we hand bread them in the truck, fry them in oil, and they come out crispy. This right here is the magic. Spirit of 76 sauce. People ask me what's in this cup. What's in the sauce? You know what I tell them? Magic.
13: That's good.
30: I'm just grateful to live where we do. And that's what I love about the food truck business, is that it represents the American dream. You got people from every which corner of the globe. I can go up and down this line of trucks right here, and there's people from so many different countries going after the American dream. Listen to me, whoever's listening out there, if there's something you want to do and you believe in it, don't give up.
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13: Their first reaction first is how big it is. And then you realize they come back and bring friends and it becomes a big, like, showpiece because something they've never seen before anywhere. I am Anastasia Berry, part owner of Susie's in Chicago on Montrose in Albany Park. We have been family-owned and operated since 1974.
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9: 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I drill cook every day, and ordering, repairs, it's a daily thing.
12: So I've never been here before, and I've been eagerly awaiting to try this roasted chicken. So the first thing I get, I'm a salt person, is the salt right on my tongue. It's really crispy. It's so moist. I don't want to say that it's just good, because it's not just good, it's fantastic. Like, I'm squeezing it, and there's juice coming out of it. That's how moist it is. I'm just going to go for it. That's the best chicken I've ever had in my life. I've never, honest to God, had chicken like this in my life.
9: It's marinated. 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Regular fried chicken is basically just deep fried. 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So the chicken cooks from raw to completely cooked in about 10 minutes. Regular fried chicken takes upwards of 20 minutes to cook.
12: Hot. 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Even down south when I've traveled, not even close.
11: 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It's not assembly line. It is custom made to order exactly what you want.
14: It's seasoned perfectly. It's cooked perfectly. It's good.
17: I like to bite it because it's very crispy and hard.
9: We're unique because we're not your typical fast food restaurant. There's people that come from an hour away to come here. They tell us, we just drove an hour to come get your chicken. And everything in between. We have a lot of locals. A lot of people have been coming here for a lot of years. And that's our basis of our business, is family oriented. And we treat them that way when they come in.
12: I venture to guess exactly like it was when it opened.
9: We had a fire here in 1973, which took out the back half of the building. We remodeled and reopened in 1974. So what you see is from 1974.
12: It's got a charm to it. I don't feel like it's been here so long that it's just, you know, outdated in a way that I think it's gross. It's not. It's wonderful.
9: My biggest thing is don't fix it if it's not broke.
12: Oh, that was an amazing meal. And the best thing about fried chicken is that I can take the rest of it home with me. And Speckle, too.
20: deep-fried canned meat is next.
0: Huh?
20: Spam fries are taking over San Fran.
2: Just try it.
6: These are delicious.
2: It's the best.
20: And later, we're digging into the K2 door nut.
16: Oh, my God. This thing is huge. It looks like a mountain.
20: No way you can climb this dessert alone.
18: Who's going to get the biggest piece?
19: Yeah, it's you.
10: We should all be staying active. And here on Pumped, we show you all the different ways members of your community are keeping in shape. Meet people who can make a gym wherever they go.
21: You can literally make anything and everything yours.
10: Proving that age is just a number.
22: How old are you?
21: 80.
10: And challenging what we think is possible.
25: Get up, baby. Get up. That's what I love.
26: I can't breathe.
10: So put on your sweats and join us to get pumped. The extraordinary bond we have with our pets is unlike any other. Here on Pet Project, we consider our furry friends members of the family, and we know you do, too. So we're introducing you to some of the most amazing pets we've met.
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10: 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Learn how these artists make some of the most bizarre...
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10: Resourceful...
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10: And unique artwork from communities around the country. When you meet the people behind the art, you get to appreciate every stroke of genius. We should all be staying active. And here on Pumped, we show you all the different ways members of your community are keeping in shape. 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
21: You can literally make anything and everything yours.
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22: How old are you?
21: 80.
10: And challenging what we think is possible.
25: Get up, baby. Get up. That's what I love.
26: I can't breathe.
10: So put on your sweats and join us to get pumped.
20: You're watching Bite Size Coast to Coast.
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20: We're headed to San Fran.

0: only have eyes for spam fries. I want everybody to come here and not think about work, not think about anything else. Our signature is a spam fries. We order about 200 cans of spam in a week. People come here, they don't even look at the menu.
1: So good. So good.
0: Right when they sat down, they just order spam fries. We cut the spam into fries, and then we put egg wash so the panko will stick to the spam, and then we fry it. So it's really, really light, golden brown. So when you eat it, it's not too salty. And it's very, very comforting. We present the spam fries in a spam can. It comes with three different sauces, sriracha mayo, garlic, aioli, and ketchup. A lot of people never tried spam. We actually have some customers here who's like, what's spam? And then we explain to them, and they're like, just try it. And then once they try it, they really love it.
2: I've never had spam before, and I was pleasantly surprised. These are delicious.
0: It's a mess.
1: Cheers!
0: Hula Hoops is a tiki sports restaurant and bar. So when people come to Hula Hoops, they

0: All the presentation that we do here, it's very unique for each item. We want to make sure that everything looks good, everything's Instagrammable, everything looks nice. So when we present it to the customer, it's very beautifully done.
1: From San Fran to Chicago, and a taste of New Mexico.
2: When you first put the sopapilla dough into the fryer, it puffs up like a puffer fish, and that vessel is used to split open and stuff. It's nice, crispy, and steaming, and it's chewy on the inside and nice and crispy and flaky on the outside. Even on the coldest winter days in the middle of Chicago's winters, you can have a little bit of sunshine with a nice warm sopapilla from the state of New Mexico. My name is Leonard Sanchez. I'm the general manager here at Food Cafe and Bar in Westtown in Chicago, Illinois. Flo is a southwestern restaurant. Primarily food is from the state of New Mexico. We get hatch green chili shipped to us straight from New Mexico. We specialize here, and are famous for here at Flo is our stuffed sopapillas. I moved here to Chicago about 17 years ago from Albuquerque, New Mexico. Sopapillas are kind of a staple in New Mexican food. They're not only served stuffed or as a dessert, but they're actually kind of like the bread of New Mexico. Whenever you order any kind of entree or any kind of dish, they always bring you a big giant bowl of sopapillas that you kind of tear open, put a little honey on. It's a vehicle for either savory or sweet dishes. We stuff ours with braised chicken, our house-made chorizo, a little bit of black beans. We do sautéed veggies. There's always a cheese involved. And then that's going to be finished with either New Mexico red chili, hatch green chili sauce, or we do Christmas, which is a little bit of both. A lot of people from the state of New Mexico that live now in the Midwest are super excited. Most people, the first time they have a sopapilla, they're pleasantly surprised. The same way our sopapillas blow up in the fryer, we want them to blow up here in the city of Chicago.
1: This croissant and donut mashup has people going nuts in L.A.
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1: That's next. And later...
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1: This food truck in Texas is slinging waffles and fried chicken to the masses.
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6: 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Learn how these artists make some of the most bizarre...
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6: 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When you meet the people behind the art, you get to appreciate every stroke of genius. Ever walk by a really long food line and think, those people are crazy?
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6: Worth the Wait takes you to the front of America's longest lines to answer one question. Is it worth the wait? From a massive 7-pound burrito to a slice of pie that has locals going crazy, we'll let you know what's worth it and what's not. This is Worth the Wait. This country is full of unusual places to see and amazing things to do. But only the locals really know where to go. On My Go-To, we discover some of the strangest...
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13: You don't want to skip anything on this.
14: To the sausages. To the best worst you've ever had.
13: We just wrapped Strahan and Sarah for the week, and one of my favorite things to do is to head out to My Go-To spot, which is Worst Bar in Jersey City. Craving it already. Heading to get my sausage on. Some days we make a whole day out of hiking from Brooklyn to Jersey City just to eat the food.
14: Charlie, don't hold up the group. It's about a 30-minute hike for a day of goodness.
15: We got our house bratwurst. And then moving over to this tray, we have the halal cart, deli currywurst.
14: This is my ducktail I've been raving about.
13: You could never get through all the amazing food that is in this city from every culture and part of the world. If you want to try it, it's somewhere here in New York City and you never have to leave.
1: You're watching Bite Size Coast to Coast.
16: It was really good. Do you want some?
1: Let's head to LA.
3: The reaction to the K2 is

0: insane. And when we present it to the table, you get so much excitement. You get other people looking to see, you know, what is it? My name is Tiffany Sepetchin, and my husband, Rafi, and I own Pandor Bakery. We have a sister store in the south of France. 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So the K2 doornut was created by my husband.
1: First time I made it for somebody, and he looked at it, oh my God, this thing is huge. It looks like a mountain.
0: So we called it K2. We created a doornut after Pandor with the croissant donut, and knowing that we had all the French fresh pastry creams, my husband created this monster mountain of deliciousness.
2: Who's gonna get the biggest piece?
3: Yeah, it's you, since you asked.
2: Oh no!
0: It has our doornut, which is our croissant layered dough.
1: Nice and golden, so they're ready to go. We use 3 doornuts, and we split them in halves. So we open them, and then we fill them.
0: And then we feature a big dollop of vanilla pastry cream, and then we just keep layering it with Chantilly, fresh Chantilly. Chantilly is just French cream. It's whipped cream.
1: Bananas and strawberries, and now we put them on top of the other.
0: And then he puts on the top Fruity Pebbles. I'm a mom of 3 kids, so everybody needs to have Fruity Pebbles on top of it.
1: Breakfast of champions with marshmallows. Homemade whipped cream here. Meringues. This is sugar-free, of course. Et voilà.
2: All right, here we go.
1: People's reaction when they see it, it's like, wow.
2: That's good. Mm-hmm. You took a big bite. Mm-hmm. You can tell it's fresh.
4: It's still, like, warm, too.
2: Mm-hmm. The donut's really good.
4: It's very, like, rich, yeah, too.
1: Most people eat it by fork, but I've seen people get savage and eat it like a donut.
4: Something definitely shared, though.
2: Yeah, yeah, you can't eat this alone. You need some helpers.
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8: 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Chicken and waffles is a huge staple in the South.
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12: I mean, I'm a fan of chicken and waffles, so to have them both together at the same time just makes it that much better.
8: 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I had to go eat like every waffle I could find in America that was popular to make the perfect waffle. And after like hundreds of recipes, it came out the perfect waffle, crispy on the outside and light and airy on the inside. 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It's what we're really known for. We got our chicken breast, 7 inches, buttermilk brine for 24 hours. And we deep fry it and put it into our fresh, crispy, and light, airy waffle. People go crazy for it. You know, they grab it, eat it on the go. They never had anything like it.
13: I absolutely recommend it.
9: I've never had anything like it, and I've been going here for 3 years, so.
14: It's the crunch of the waffle, honestly.
15: And just to use the whole concept of waffles instead of bread.
16: Yum. I like the sauce. It's really good. It's, like, kind of spicy.
8: One of the things we're known for is the fryer. It's the only place you can get it. A fryer is a slider, but with a waffle fry as the bun. One day, I was just looking at a waffle fry, and like, this looks like a little hamburger bun. Let me try to make this into sliders. We can't just call it slider, so the word fryer came up. Fry, slider, just put it together, and that's how you get a fryer.
15: I got the chicken fryer. I've never seen this before. It's great. The chicken is really good.
17: Greatness, that's what it is.
8: We're actually the most followed truck on social media in Houston. We have about 15,000 followers on Twitter, about 11,000 on Instagram. People are proud that to know the Waffle Bus is from Houston.
18: It's kind of a one-of-a-kind food truck.
15: I love the Waffle Bus.
8: We've grown so much as a food truck. This is actually our fourth truck right behind me. We're contracted by University of Houston. We go to Reliant Stadium, Minute Maid Park. Any big event in Houston, you can basically expect to see the Waffle Bus.
3: everybody will make a line outside of it, no matter where it is.
7: It's the best mode of transportation with the best kind of food, waffle, bus. Like, what else can you ask for, you know?
8: It feels great because from where I began, I never expected to come to this point, something that Houston's very proud of. People should come try the Waffle Bus. It's because it's something you can't get anywhere else. We try to be innovative. There really isn't anyone else in America that really does what we do.
11: That's great. That's amazing. That's real good.
5: This retired firefighter is turning up the heat with these sweet treats in Houston.
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20: 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Learn how these artists make some of the most bizarre...
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20: Resourceful...
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20: 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When you meet the people behind the art, you get to appreciate every stroke of genius. 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
20: Worth the Wait takes you to the front of America's longest lines to answer one question. Is it worth the wait? From a massive 7-pound burrito to a slice of pie that has locals going crazy, we'll let you know what's worth it and what's not. This is Worth the Wait. This country is full of unusual places to see and amazing things to do. But only the locals really know where to go. On My Go-To, we discover some of the strangest...
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19: Oh, yes. This is kind of an eclectic place. They have something for everybody.
23: Hamburger. Waffles.
17: Hello, my name is Raymond Pena with Pena's Donuts and Diner. The way I got started in the donut business is my mom owned a local franchise and my dad. So he was a great cook. And then, of course, I became a Houston firefighter for 20 years. And in between that, we were trying to do the donut business. It was started back in 1996. So I'm kind of creative. And I wanted to do the same thing with my donuts. And where else can you get these great, delicious gourmet donuts, regular donuts? And then you have the great food. When I was a kid growing up, my mom, you know, when she came home from work, would be bringing these big boxes of donuts. We had 9 brothers and sisters, so we loved the weekends when she brought the donuts. Just in the blood. We opened the first one, and we sold it in 2000. And it was a challenge because my wife had a full-time job working with NASA. Of course, me with the Houston Fire Department. We opened another one. It ended up being the same conflict between the two jobs. We actually sold that location also. In 2010, I was, you know, retired. So we opened Pena's Donut Heaven and Grill. And then 2017, we opened up Pena's Donuts and Diner. It's more of a combination sit-in counter experience.
0: Yeah, buddy.
17: The combination, like I said, is nothing else like it.
1: They've got really good food. Everything that I've had here has been really good.
17: We probably were the very first donut shop anywhere to incorporate food with donuts. We kind of experimented the donuts. We tried to do some combinations, and we have several different donut sandwiches.
2: They have all kind of specialty donuts, like on Friday the 13th, Jason Donuts or Astro's Donuts. And my students absolutely adore when I come in with a bunch of donuts or donut holes for them. Not only are they delicious, but they're fun.
17: The reason I went with this concept here was my dad. He was a great chef. I learned a lot of cooking from my dad. It's my community. My kids went to school in the area. I've been here for over 30 years. I found a great partner, Aldo Salazar. We always like to have fresh, great food because that's how my dad would want it. And everything he did was fresh. Everything he did was with love. And that's what we do.
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9: 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That's what I love.
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17: We are home of the knockout flavor.
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31: I never in my entire life would have thought to put peanut butter and jelly onto a burger.
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31: Hey, it's Natalie Eganoff. 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So what do we have here? So
32: this is the Mac Attack, one of our original burgers. 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
31: Do you have any recommendation or on how to eat this, or should I just dive right in?
32: I think you just need to go after
31: all
32: it.
31: Right.
32: Like a pro.
31: That is so special. How did you come up with this one?
32: Two of everybody's favorite comfort foods, mac and cheese and burgers, and the idea of putting them together just adds more cheese and stuff on top of an already awesome product. And then you throw in a buttered toasted roll on top of that, and like, kind of what more could you ask for at some point?
31: How do you cook the mac and cheese that's on top?
32: It's one of the only things that we really don't give up. Mac and cheese is something that kind of started out just on top of this burger and has turned into an entire menu for us.
31: What is this dipping sauce?
32: It's a spicy dipping sauce. We just call it our string sauce. It's got a little bit of heat to it. Brings out a lot of the flavors in the onion strings.
31: So you promise you can't tell me what kind of cheese this
32: is? I definitely can't. I definitely can't. But if you like it, you can keep coming back and see if you can guess.
31: Fine. Wow. Now, okay. So what are these?
32: Pierogies.
31: Pierogies?
32: From the Pierogi Kitchen on Ridge Ave.
31: What made you put pierogies on a burger?
32: This is a collaboration burger we did with the Pierogi Kitchen and came up with this idea to try to take their product, which is amazing, and put it on a burger and try to have fun with it. So it's 2 pierogies and cheddar cheese and sour cream and caramelized onions. And this was a burger of the month for us that turned into a customer-demanded thing that we ended up having to put on the menu full-time.
31: And what I love about it most is the pierogi filling.
32: Oh, yeah.
31: This has to be the only pierogi burger in the world.
32: I hope so.
31: Well, this looks interesting. What do we have here?
32: I'm going to go ahead and let you take a bite and tell me what you think first.
31: Okay. Wow.
0: This is gooey.
32: So this is our burger that we're most well known for.
0: Is this peanut butter?
32: Peanut butter and a house-made jelly.
0: You took a childhood classic, put it on a burger, now this burger is the champion.
32: With bacon and cheese and kind of made it grow up just a little bit.
0: I've never in my entire life would have thought to put peanut butter and jelly onto a burger.
32: It was something that we were messing with and it just ended up working out.
3: I always liked the Mac Attack. The Mac Attack's phenomenal, but the peanut butter and jelly burger is just like, I always have to get it.
33: Next one I think I'm going to try is the Buffalo Wing Burger. I like the fact that they've got a Juicy Lucy on here, you know, a little Midwestern.
6: I'm vegan, so I got the Peace, Love, and Veggie Burger.
33: I always try to mix it up, get something new.
6: This reminds him of peanut butter and jelly nostalgia, but at the same time, it leaves that grown man aftermath of eating a burger.
33: Definitely some interesting burgers I haven't seen before.
0: The entire restaurant is just filled with unique art pieces. Is there a theme?
32: The premise we built this on was kind of a 70s-inspired road trip. One by one, we started finding people who we thought fit with what we did. We love to bring those artists in and let them sell their stuff.
0: So it's artwork on your food, artwork on the walls. It's a fun vibe that you have here.
32: For us, it was about being fun and having a great environment and doing things that we really enjoyed and taking comfort food and an environment and just making it a place that feels warm and cozy for you to walk into any day.
7: The thing that I always say that you need to get is a mañanera pupusa, with a specialty pupusa with a fried egg on top. In downtown LA, in the Salvadorian corridor, where people wouldn't think there'd be a place like this where everybody can feel welcome, not just my tia, but everybody from everywhere in LA.
8: It's basically melting two cultures together, and we're in a neighborhood where we have a lot of Mexican culture, a lot of Salvadorian culture. We have a lot of Central Americans and a lot of different Latino Americanos in the area. So pupusa is a handmade tortilla. It's a indigenous food. I would describe it as a handmade tortilla with stuffing. We're making our pupusas. So this is our corn masa. It just takes practice. I really can't say amount of time, but you gotta pretend like it's Play-Doh, kind of. This is pork and cheese mixed. This is all typical stuff that you find in a Salvadorian household. You know, eggs, ranchero sauce, pupusa. So it's all typical things that I would have around in my house growing up. Well, when he flips the pupusas, he taps them in the middle and then lets a little bit of air out so they can fully cook out. We are completely different to what you're used to having as traditional Salvadorian food.
7: We're on LA and Salvi twist. Yeah.
10: Depends how hungry they are, but definitely start off with maybe like one or two pupusas. You should be pretty good. Today I had a bean and cheese pupusa. The food's amazing. It's like homemade cooking. It's kind of, just like a little hidden gem, you know? You kind of hear about it through friends or, you know, you kind of just find it on Instagram and no one really knows where it's at.
8: This is our pupusa mexicana. This is our version of Salvadorian and Mexican culture mixed together. So we have this one topped off with pastor. Pastor is a seasoned pork meat, seasoned with pineapples and onions. Really delicious. A little bit of our guac sauce. This is our Salvadorian cream. Top it off with a little bit of pico de gallo and a little bit of cotija cheese. The way I grew up having it, it's you have a little bit of the cotillo, you put some sauce on top, and then you start ripping the pupusa and you eat it with your hands. There's no forks or knives involved. We normally try to do a lot of our traditional foods, how my grandma raised me. My wife's grandma raised her. It's really traditional cooking, but it's still with that fresh new vibe that you get things, you can do different things with it.
7: Instagram has played a huge part in the way that we have promoted our restaurant and has become the way that people get to know us. The mañanera pupusa brings people in. It's become our signature dish.
8: So this is our mañanera pupusa. It's our breakfast pupusa. We top it off with two sunny side up eggs, a little bit of our ranchero salsa. We have put a little bit of our curtido on the in between and our pupusa on the bottom. It's breakfast, lunch, all rolled into one. We're just trying to bring our culture to the forefront. It's like our heart and soul to our country.
7: When you need a hug from abuelita, you come here.
8: It's comfort food all around.
5: Coming up.
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20: Nothing. Nothing brings people together like a great meal. And at Bite Size, communities coming together around food is what we're all about. Join us as we take you around to some of the best and most unique restaurants around the country. You'll meet the people behind some of the best eats in town and hear the stories behind the meals.
12: Here's my father, Paco Lopez.
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15: We are eating 30 feet of pasta.
20: And meet some of the customers taking on their challenges. Let us add a little flavor to your day at Bite Size. What is true kindness? How can we help our neighbors in need? Maybe it's as simple as a smile or a hug.
16: All sorts of emotions.
18: Yeah.
20: All good is about finding everyday people doing good in their communities.
19: So they come here and they can get their food, personal items, everything.
20: Reaching out.
21: The community has a good heart. I didn't think they would have helped me like this.
20: And putting other people first.
22: It takes them back to who they were when they weren't homeless.
20: Even on a tough day, we're here for you on All Good. The extraordinary bond we have with our pets is unlike any other. Here on Pet Project, we consider our furry friends members of the family, and we know you do, too. So we're introducing you to some of the most amazing pets we've met.
23: This is a duck I keep seeing everywhere.
20: The owners who go above and beyond to help them out.
24: I could tell it was love at first sight.
20: And the stories of resilient pets that inspire us all.
25: You see having Popeye Wheelie on camera.
20: So give yourself a treat and join us on Pet Project. What is true kindness? How can we help our neighbors in need? Maybe it's as simple as a smile or a hug.
16: All sorts of emotions.
18: Yeah.
20: All good is about finding everyday people doing good in their communities.
19: So they come here and they can get their food, personal items, everything.
20: Reaching out.
21: The community has a good heart. I didn't think they would have helped me like this.
20: And putting other people first.
22: It takes them back to who they were when they weren't homeless.
20: Even on a tough day, we're here for you on All Good.
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31: For example, this basil is the exact basil that we use in our watermelon and basil ice cream, and it comes right from the farm market here.
28: Okay, you have to try this one. The watermelon and the basil together reminds me of the perfect summer cocktail. Oh, my goodness.
29: That's so good.
28: It is really
29: good. It's really refreshing.
31: Our billionaire chocolate is definitely our most popular flavor.
35: Delicious.
29: So I heard eating a little bit of chocolate every day is good for you.
28: I want to take your advice.
31: It's our Wicked Rich dark chocolate ice cream.
28: That is rich.
31: And then we have really interesting flavors that are only in pints.
28: We're at Nina's in Peddler's Village.
29: Where they're not just known for their ice cream, but their waffles too.
28: Let's go try it out.
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5: Coming up.
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13: We should all be staying active. 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
13: So put on your sweats and join us to get pumped. 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Here on Pet Project, we consider our furry friends members of the family, and we know you do, too. 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
13: Resourceful...
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13: And unique artwork from communities around the country. When you meet the people behind the art, you get to appreciate every stroke of genius. What is true kindness? How can we help our neighbors in need? Maybe it's as simple as a smile or a hug.
16: All sorts of emotions.
37: Yeah.
13: All Good is about finding everyday people doing good in their communities.
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13: Reaching out.
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13: And putting other people first.
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13: Even on a tough day, we're here for you on All Good. The extraordinary bond we have with our pets is unlike any other. 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
4: This is actually my job. I make chocolate.

0: Well, those are cute. Ooh, coffee.
1: When people eat our chocolates, they would bite into it and they'd stop and they're like, oh, wow, this is really intense. The Cutie Confections kind of started this movement of like infused chocolates, which were a little bit exotic at the time because we were using different types of herbs and teas and different types of spices. That was kind of unheard of.
0: Very fragrant. I like it.
1: We're like the third wave of the chocolate makers. The first wave would be like C's, and the second wave would be like a Joseph Schmidt, because he started doing these like decorative truffles. The third wave was like us, where we were getting into these more European style, smaller little petite confections. So a lot of these infusions started with the farmers at the farmers markets. At the end of the day, they were like, hey, I have this case of lemon verbena, do you want it? That's how I started trying to infuse herbs into the cream and started fusing teas. And then we have different types of spices that are really popular, like star anise and pink peppercorn.
0: I was like, ginger? They're pretty good.
1: First, people were kind of funny about the lavender, like, oh my God, lavender, isn't that like what you use in soap? But then people started tasting it because they didn't get it at first. You know, they didn't understand why we had all these like savory flavors with something sweet.
2: I taste lemon verbena. It's a lemon verbena chocolate.
1: When people eat our chocolates, it slows them down.
3: Going for the second bite. Oh man, it eats the whole thing.
1: Chocolate work is just very hands-on work. There's only so much automation that you can do. The actual life cycle of a truffle, one of these truffles, from the time it's being made till the time it's actually run through the machine is probably like 4 days. Because it takes a while for it to be made and then sit and relax and develop flavor. We opened up a store in the Ferry Building, so we had our little chocolate shop in there. Where at first you're not quite certain what you're walking into because you see this beautiful packaging, there's this gorgeous case, the chocolates are displayed in the case, it's like flat, it really feels like a precious jewelry store. You know, they are like little jewels.
4: Coming up.
5: It's a 5 ounce bottle, but it represents something much bigger.
6: It brings the community together.
7: It's the best feeling ever.
4: It's bite size, coast to coast.
8: We should all be staying active, and here on Pumped, we show you all the different ways members of your community are keeping in shape. 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
8: 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Here on Pet Project, we consider our furry friends members of the family, and we know you do, too. 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
18: When I surf, I often I don't want to come back on land. It's quite nice to be on the ocean and kind of weightless and feeling the energy of the ocean. When I come back on land and I change out, I feel a bit more disabled. But when I'm out on the water, it really makes me feel alive and, you know, intense.
19: Went out with Dan. We watched, you know, surfing with him and having fun. We were looking at how he was actually surfing. And we said, you know what? We're going to be able to help him take his surfing to a whole nother level.
18: We started collaborating about how could we make a custom surfboard that would work to fit my unique center of gravity, my unique body shape.
19: We've learned so much. That's not just helping Dan, but it's helping every single one of the veterans that we serve.
18: I think we've really hit the nail on the head with this latest design right here.
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20: We're here at College Avenue Garden in the Bronx. My name is Daniel Fitzgerald, and I am the Chief Operating Officer of Small Axe Peppers, which makes the Bronx hot sauce.
21: This is a big day for us because we're donating about 90 serrano pepper beds to about 40 different community gardens. Me and my partners wanted to find a way that we could empower community gardens. And so about 5 years ago, we had the idea to donate peppers to participating gardens and offer them a premium price and 100% takeout. So we would buy 100% of the peppers that they're willing to sell us. The first year we had about 5 gardens participate. Now we're up to almost 40. Right here we have some peppers being picked up as we speak.
22: He gives us the plants and he buys the peppers back. So fantastic. My name is Ali Malone.
23: All right, let's do it.
22: So meet me on the corner 173rd and Weeks.
23: So this is the Garden of Eden.
22: This is.
23: And this is one of the inner city gardens in the Bronx that grows the serrano peppers for the Bronx hot sauce.
22: Yes.
23: So show me where these peppers are at.
22: So right now we're going to plant serrano in this bed.
23: Am I going to find some worms in here?
22: You might. Try to make the whole same size as the ball.
23: Okay.
22: The root ball.
23: Ooh, this one's juicy.
22: You're getting better at it.
23: So when do you first start to see peppers come out?
22: This takes a while. You won't see peppers until maybe the end of June. It takes a lot of work. Before, they didn't believe it. They said, you can't grow nothing here. Yeah, but we proved them wrong.
23: You like the hot sauce?
22: Yes.
23: You don't like hot sauce. You don't like it spicy.
22: But my son loves hot sauce. He loves it.
23: All right, last one of this row. Well, that wasn't so bad. It came off pretty good.
20: We're going to have our first harvest by July 1st. And then we put it in our mash, we put it in the vinegar, we lock in the freshness and the flavor, and then we can cook the hot sauce to order over the course of, you know, the next 12 months.
7: Back it up, back it up,
10: back it up, baby.
23: We are in New York City's East Village, and we're about to experience the secret behind Small Axe Pepper's Bronx hot sauce. It's all made right here at Kuma Inn.
24: I wanted to create a hot sauce where it's more than just the heat. My name is King Fajanakong. I'm the executive chef of Kuma Inn and also the executive chef of the Bronx hot sauce.
23: All right, so what's first? What do we do?
24: Let's start chopping. So our onions are chopped. Our peppers, we could take the stems off. That would help.
23: How much power does one of these guys pack?
24: Take a bite.
25: We call it.
23: They're strong.
24: I was just kidding. No.
23: I think I'm going to start drooling soon. So what's up now?
24: Next step, we're just going to blend it, and then we're going to cook it. So we're going to start with some garlic, some onions, serrano peppers, salt, some sugar, apple cider vinegar. It's hot.
23: Is it going to make me cry again? Should I be prepared emotionally?
24: Yeah. You like hot sauce, right?
23: I love hot sauce.
24: Dan drinks this out of the bottle.
23: No, that's really good.
24: Isn't that good?
23: I like it like that.
24: And now it's going to change one more time, because now we're going to cook it.
23: Woo! It's boiling.
24: And this is our Bronx hot sauce.
23: So do I get to taste it now? All right, here we go.
24: Woo!
23: That's really good.
24: See?
23: And it is totally different. I can't believe it came from that spicy, hot green pepper that I bit into just a little bit ago.
10: Bang it up, baby.
20: We wanted to make a difference. It's a 5-ounce bottle, but it represents something much bigger.
22: It brings the community together.
24: It's the best feeling ever. I mean, just to see, like, you know, you guys made this. Like, you grew this from that seed. And we have this hot sauce now. So whoever wants to jump on board, you know, we have a hot sauce waiting for you.
4: 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Let us know on social media.
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28: 2, 1. 1.
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2: It's awesome to see someone else who originally didn't have that chance to finally get that opportunity to do so.
0: Coming together for a cause.
3: I was never allowed to use the word I can't.
0: From power that lifts us up.
5: Yeah.
6: So he says, I never trained a blind person, but I'll try. I broke the records, and they still stand today.
0: And bringing out the best in each other.
9: She doesn't stop. You can't fight that determination and that drive.
0: Escape the negative, because this is all good.
10: Stretching your hamstrings and your glutes as you do so.
28: So I would say my first romance would be soccer. Just this feeling I get, right? It's able to, in a way, quiet your mind while simultaneously get your heart racing, right? About sophomore year, I believe it was, I got injured playing soccer. I tore my ankle. About 6 months later, I got injured again, and then I had to get surgery. When I got surgery, I got prescribed Percocets, so that was kind of a double whammy effect for me in terms of it gave me this feeling, right, the sensation of everything's going to be okay, and at the same time, all the stress was gone, there was no anxiety. In a blackout, I happened to tell my mom that I need help. And that I have a drug problem, that I think I have a drug problem. I don't want to be this way anymore. And the next morning, she woke me up and she said, you're going to rehab. Kickstarted the next 2 years of my life, which was on and off using. Keep your chin. I'll coach you through it. That's fine. Every time I get clean, I find myself in a gym. One more, being in a gym environment, working out, kind of shuts all that off, right? It keeps me focused. We're going for a total of 10. There we go. Perfect. Beautiful. Parallel between fitness and recovery for me is that I have the opportunity to impact others. Your gaze on that black platform. There it is. Let's go for 5 more. I feel like I'm 3 years old, right? In a way, I have 3 years clean. I just started living my life again. I'm excited about everything. Activate your glutes, hamstrings. You step down, you reload, you explode. The most important thing for me as a fitness professional is just to be able to help somebody in some shape or form.
29: Today we prepared mofongo with shrimp. It's a traditional Puerto Rican dish. We obviously had to tweak it so it can reach NASA's terms.
9: We made chicken stew from West Africa. We chose it because one of our team members, her family's from Cameroon.
30: We have high school culinary teams from all around the Houston area that have come to compete to build a recipe for the International Space Station.
9: So we made a chicken mole, and it was a Mexican traditional dish.
31: I'm a happy girl. Yum.
32: Hunch is high school students united with NASA to create hardware. Hunch started about 14 years ago. Over the years, we've added other programs to this so that we can reach different students. And then we had this culinary program.
33: Hello, NASA employees. Today, my colleagues and I have the pleasure to serve this coconut curry chicken to you.
30: We're so excited to have these high schoolers developing new recipes because it helps give us ideas for ways that we can improve the nutrition of our food system for the astronauts.
9: The biggest thing we did with preparation was we looked at the different processing methods based on what they had done in the past to determine what would be best for our own dish. And we decided based on the dishes that they had that we would use rehydration to process the dish. It took a lot of preparation because our recipe was a 4-hour recipe.
29: So what we had to do is there was a certain amount of fibers, calories, sodium intake. We had to figure out what can we use as the fiber, because astronauts in space, they need to consume a lot of fiber. We also tried to figure out ways of what different proteins we could use that would help the calorie intake and proteins and stuff like that. So stuff that we did.
30: These are all things that are very important to us as food scientists, because when the crew on the ISS has been up there for 6 months at a time, it's critical that they're interested in eating the food. If they're no longer interested, then they'll stop eating and possibly lose muscle mass or bone density, and that could involve mission failure.
32: When you go out there, you're going to show your plate of food. You need to talk about your recipe.
29: To get the full effect of mofongo with shrimp, you have to eat everything. Every ingredient complements each other, and it's really good.
32: And allow them to ask questions.
5: What can we do to alter it a little bit to deliver a product like this?
7: This is the first dish I'm not worried about how they're going to taste it. That's great.
29: I hope our dish was received well. I didn't see anyone do a sour face. Everyone enjoyed it. I hope we get selected for it. I personally think that they really enjoyed our dish.
11: I actually think we did really well. We did have a little moment where we scuffed up part of the dish, but it turned out well in the end, and I think we were really happy with our product.
30: The winning recipe is going to have a fast turnaround time where we do a quick product development and scale up and then figure out how to freeze-dry it and send it to the International Space Station for the astronauts to eat.
0: Still to come.
12: How do you feel having your album back?
13: Oh my God, just looking at it makes you think back all those years.
0: And later.
32: It doesn't matter how big or small you are, it's the size of your heart that matters.
8: Art can inspire, uplift, and give us a whole new perspective on things. On Stroke of Genius, we find creativity from all over the country and take you inside the minds of their brilliant creators. Learn how these artists make some of the most bizarre...
14: Hi, I'm Diana Wood, the crazy power wash artist.
8: Resourceful...
15: Everything around me inspires me.
8: And unique artwork from communities around the country. When you meet the people behind the art, you get to appreciate every stroke of genius. Ever walk by a really long food line and think, those people are crazy?
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8: Why would anyone stand hours on their feet before they can sit down to eat?
17: It's the best thing I've ever had.
8: Worth the Wait takes you to the front of America's longest lines to answer one question. Is it worth the wait? From a massive 7-pound burrito to a slice of pie that has locals going crazy, we'll let you know what's worth it and what's not. This is Worth the Wait. This country is full of unusual places to see and amazing things to do. But only the locals really know where to go. On My Go-To, we discover some of the strangest...
18: This is a brain of a gorilla.
8: ...most secret...
19: I am taking you inside one of my favorite places in the world.
8: ...and spectacular spots you can visit in cities across America. 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So here on Out of Office, we're taking you to some of our favorite vacation spots, where the locals show us how to really relax.
32: And I could feel it when I went from one bath to the next.
8: Take in the sights.
21: You can see the mountains, the city, the trees inside of it.
8: And have some fun.
23: Yeah, punch it, Chewy!
8: So finish your last work email and join us as we go out of office.
0: We're back on All Good.
25: I am a bit of a treasure hunter, and I see sometimes one photo or anything, but I picked this album up and I was like, this person's whole entire life is in here. It's full. I was like, oh, my heart, because this has got to be from the 50s all the way to the 90s. Oh, everybody's face is pretty clear here. I wonder if this crew
34: is this crew.
25: I was like, I have to find this family. So I bought it. It was $3. I was like, this is a treasure. I was like, this is a real treasure.

0: are you nervous?
1: I get to meet. I feel like I knew them. I was like, I have studied, trying to find out who's who.

0: Oh, nice to meet you.
1: Nice to meet you.
0: This is unreal.
1: Unreal.
0: It is. My too. Like, that's... You are famous to me. Yep, you yep. are officially right. famous to me.
1: Oh, my God.
0: Here it is. Oh, you're going to make me cry.
1: Oh, my God. This is
0: fun. Oh, yay.
1: We had to move so fast. Everything was getting mixed up because we had so many boxes.
2: I thought we were moving. I thought we were moving to Purple Heart.
3: How do you feel having your album back?
1: Oh, my God. Just looking at it makes you think. Back all those years, feel young again, right?
4: This.
0: Oh my goodness.
1: Jessie?
5: Craig, what are you doing right now?
2: I'm doing.
5: Oh my God.
2: No. I don't have three. Will you accept five?
5: She made a profit. She made a profit.
6: We're basically teaching children that it doesn't matter how big or small you are, it's the size of your heart that matters.
7: And to help others in need, right?
8: Yeah.
7: What's that long word again? Who could say it?
8: Philanthropy.
7: All together.
8: Philanthropy.
7: Very good.
6: So our curriculum is very meaningful, but it's also fun. So children are learning, but they're also singing songs that go along with our philanthropy. They have little readers for every word of the month. We have a different focus. So, for instance, this month, it's give. So our children are learning what give really does mean. And for some of our little ones, those are pretty big words. But you go into a classroom and you ask them, what are you learning today? And they might say to you, philanthropy. And they can actually even tell you what that means. So we're trying to teach them that it's really important to care about other people in this world, and we're hoping that everything that we do teach them here at the learning experience is instilled and it stays with them for the rest of their life.
9: Wish Kids are in your local communities, and that's something that's important, I think, that these children have come to learn as well in their fundraising efforts with the Bubbles Road to Wishes campaign and the many other charitable things that they do throughout the year. Knowing that they're impacting the lives of kids that are right here in their local communities, I think, is a very important thing. And it's what gets us up in the morning. It's what makes us excited about this relationship with the learning experience, and we're just excited to continue it.
6: Make-A-Wish as a whole is important to us because we have amazing, healthy, happy kids here, and if we're able to make a difference in a child's life that is in need, I think that goes a long way, and our little ones are learning firsthand what it means to care about other people and make the world a better place.
10: I think there's nothing more important than that. If you go into every situation and that's kind of your first impression and what you want to exude and what you want, you know, given back to you, that you can't go wrong. They are just little sponges, right? It's

0: they are teaching the future leaders about giving back and how important it is. And instilling that at such a young age, they're shaping future philanthropists.
1: Up next.
2: Knowing that there is a community of people that want to do something to make a difference in their community and in their world, I decided to be the one to fill that need.
1: And later.
3: Iman has a holistic approach of impacting the community in various ways around health, wellness, and healing.
4: We should all be staying active. And here on Pumped, we show you all the different ways members of your community are keeping in shape. Meet people who can make a gym wherever they go.
5: You can literally make anything and everything yours.
4: Proving that age is just a number.
6: How old are you?
5: 80.
4: And challenging what we think is possible.
7: Get up, baby. Get up. That's what I love.
8: I can't breathe.
4: So put on your sweats and join us to get pumped. The extraordinary bond we have with our pets is unlike any other. Here on Pet Project, we consider our furry friends members of the family, and we know you do, too. So we're introducing you to some of the most amazing pets we've met.
9: This is a duck I keep seeing everywhere.
4: The owners who go above and beyond to help them out.
10: I could tell it was love at first sight.
4: And the stories of resilient pets that inspire us all.
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4: 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But only the locals really know where to go. On My Go-To, we discover some of the strangest...
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3: At the age of 16, I shot a young man, and he unfortunately died. Because of that, I went away for 20 years. I'm still healing from that. My healing is what I find every day in my job that I do.
16: I'm a man.
17: I am a man.
16: We are a team.
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3: Iman stands for Inner City Muslim Action Network. Iman has a holistic approach of impacting the community in various ways around health, wellness, and healing.
18: And spiritually, I'm blessed.
19: Iman was a blessing to me. I know one of the biggest impacts it had on me was for my emotions and my mentality.
20: So now,
21: I'm part of a family here that's teaching me a trade. I'm 63 years old, and I spent most of my life in prison. I'm learning a trade that's going to teach me how to eat for the rest of my life.
19: It just teach you, you know, to deal with self and others in the most respectable and reasonable way possible.
3: We got men in that room who have done upwards of 43 years in prison. So that's a lot of wisdom. And these older guys are benefiting from these younger guys, too. They have a chance to help and repair some damage that they feel responsible for in our communities.
21: And when I tell them and give them the uncut truth about the streets, you either be either dead or in prison. They take it to heart.
19: I came to realize he did some time in prison, like myself, and him being able to relate. Helped me let my guard down, helped me be more vulnerable, and I took a liking to that.
3: People thought that when they put me away for 20 years, I wasn't worth saving or I

0: wasn't redeemable. Me touching these young men alive showed that that's not true.
1: I know where I am now, and I'm elevating, you know, I'm growing. I'm around positive people, and that's great.
0: When I hear young men tell me that I have had some type of impact in their life, it's worth it. I know I can't save everybody, but I hope that it can impact the system for at least one individual.
2: This is compost. This is broken down organic matter. It's super nutrient rich, very good for crops. Like black gold is what farmers refer to it as. So I've lived in Long Beach for 3 years. I lived in San Francisco for about 4 years. You know, everyone has a compost bin outside their house. And to me, that was just normal. So then moving to Long Beach and discovering that that's not how it is everywhere was a little startling to me. So I'm happy to be doing my part to get the community involved and hopefully get the city on board. Hi, I'm Sawyer. I'm the owner and founder of Common Rot, which is a composting service for the city of Long Beach. Oh, it's juicy. I wanted a service like Common Rot, knowing that there is a community of people that want to do something to make a difference in their community and in their world, I decided to be the one to fill that need.
3: Common Rot is really great. I think it's a really needed program.
2: Basically, I'm the middleman between either a business or a resident of Long Beach and this farm that we're standing on, the growing experience. I pick up organic green waste from those people and I deliver it here to the farm.
3: We actually use all of this compost to do all of our plantings. What we do is we grow fruits and vegetables so that we can serve our local community and people that might not otherwise have access to organic fruits and vegetables.
2: And it creates a symbiotic relationship, circular economy, which is what we're looking to do.
4: For a young man to just start that business, I think it's amazing.
2: Right now I'm partnered with 30 different residents and I have 7 businesses. So the goal is to get as many businesses on board as possible because they're the ones that are creating the most waste.
4: Coming to find out as a coffee house, we have an enormous waste in coffee beans alone. And we had to double actually our pickup because we have so much waste that would have gone just in our regular trash bin otherwise.
3: So without this, we wouldn't be able to grow everything that we grow here.
4: I started doing it at my own home. I've been telling people about it.
3: This is just one example of something that could be done on like a greater scale.
2: But until then, I am happy to be the one that is forcing that change and creating some sort of paradigm shift in the community.
5: More Good is coming right up.
6: Connection to Du Ballet with my daughter is everything, you know? 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
7: Art can inspire, uplift, and give us a whole new perspective on things. On Stroke of Genius, we find creativity from all over the country and take you inside the minds of their brilliant creators. Learn how these artists make some of the most bizarre...
8: Hi, I'm Diana Wood, the crazy power wash artist.
7: Resourceful...
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7: 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When you meet the people behind the art, you get to appreciate every stroke of genius. 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
7: Worth the Wait takes you to the front of America's longest lines to answer one question. Is it worth the wait? From a massive 7-pound burrito to a slice of pie that has locals going crazy, we'll let you know what's worth it and what's not. This is Worth the Wait. This country is full of unusual places to see and amazing things to do. But only the locals really know where to go. On My Go-To, we discover some of the strangest...
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5: We're back on All Good.
19: The name comes from, I wanted something that evoked optimism and hope. So many of the youth that we serve, they don't see what their futures look like. They don't see how they're going to get out of their neighborhood. They really don't know what the future holds for them. And the idea of blue sky to me means that there's unlimited potential and that there's nothing but good things ahead. I'm Lisa Thompson, and I'm the founder and executive director of Blue Sky Bakery. The reason we exist is because I wanted to create a job training program for at-risk youth, and I really felt it was important to not only tell young people that they need to work and that they need to stay employed, but it was important to create an atmosphere that was supportive for them. So to essentially create jobs for them that were sensitive to their background, to the trauma they've been exposed to having unstable housing, to just not having any experience. So I really wanted to create a place for that.
20: Me and my family, we were homeless for a long period of time. I was looking for work, and I was also looking for skills that I could develop, and I feel like I'm going to benefit from it in the future.
19: So we hire youth into the 12-week program, and our case manager works with them to figure out what their goals are. For some of them, it's another part-time job. Some of them want to transition into full-time employment, and some of them are trying to raise money to go back to school.
20: My next steps would be going to college, U of I, Champaign. I am going to pursue my major in landscape architecture.
19: I understand that food is not for everyone as a career. Whatever they want to do, we want to keep them on that path. So we know here they've learned how to be part of a team, how to communicate professionally. We try to prepare them to successfully work any place, not just in the kitchen.
20: One of the skills that I've learned that I really enjoy would be egg cracking. It's not as easy as I thought.
19: We are at an interesting intersection between the social justice field and the food field. Our youth have so many things going on. Being hungry, being tired because you don't have a bed to sleep in. They might be staying in an apartment, but they might be sleeping in an armchair or sleeping on the floor. And so every single day that they choose to show up and be here and be ready to work is kind of a miracle to me.
21: She loves to dance, so dad and daughter class, I'm all for it.
6: The connection to do ballet with my daughter is everything, you know? It creates that bond that you want over time.
22: The girls love it. They're like, daddy's here, and it's like everything to them.
23: For me, I'm always trying to be intentional, like try and find something we can do together that she'll love to do, that, you know, we can just, you know, build a bond and relationship with.
6: Love to dance. She loves to dance. I love to dance, so let's do it.
24: It brings a connection with you and your daughter in ways you wouldn't even expect. You don't really see this happening too much. It don't matter what race, what age, this is something that you can find yourself really enjoying.
25: Bring it up.
24: I think all fathers should at least experience one time.
21: But they need their fathers.
26: Isha Pay came from just the first move that I learned when I was two. It's when you shoot your legs out into a second position on releve and come back to first, and it was just kind of stuck with me. So we named the dance school Isha Pay Dance Arts. So we started the BOGA class in 2018. It's ballet and yoga mixed in one.
24: But it's a full workout and you will sweat.
22: The whole male exterior, it diminishes once they get in here, because once we get started, you see they're super involved.
6: Don't be afraid to come out here and get it done. Showing the community that it's nothing wrong with being vulnerable.
21: It makes people look at you know, different. You see yourself in a different light.
22: That stigma has been erased.
25: Good.
26: Like they're dropping off, they're picking up.
6: For me, it's about building that relationship with her.
26: So we're like, the last step is to get you kind of on the dance floor. We didn't have our dads for these type of moments, so we wanted to be able to engage the students with their dads in that way and kind of just show the world, because there are dance dads, there are great dads out there.
21: Not a lot of dads be spending time with their kids, like where I grew up from. So it's real important that I take time out every day.
23: You want to protect them all the time. You want to encourage them all the time. You want to show them that you love them.
22: You see their faces, you see their concentration, but then you also see that love, you see that dedication to them making the little ones happy.
24: Builds a better connection, and you find yourself growing in different areas as a parent. You start learning from them instead of them learning from us. It's about them at the end of the day, so this is something she'll remember forever.
21: That they're good at bowling?
0: It sure is.
26: I think we're in a time of family. I think that family is being highlighted around the world so much now.
1: Do you know someone who's doing good for others? Let us know on social media, and you just might see their story on All Good.
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25: Hey, Cootie. Nuriel Muradi here, and welcome back to My Go-To. Today, I'm going to take you into the exuberant and lively Middle Eastern culinary scene right here in New York City. Born and raised in New York, my mission is to spotlight the absolute gems of Middle Eastern culture. From the classic halal carts in Manhattan, to the bustling corners filled with aromatic spices in Bay Ridge, I love showcasing all the wonders the city has to offer from my community. In this episode, we're hitting up everything.
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25: Come on, yalla. 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
25: From our stunning hijabs and soul-stirring prayer to the insane variety of dates and spices that fuel our feast, it's a culture that's rich, deep, and straight-up beautiful. Today, we're exploring the spots where Middle Eastern Americans are redefining New York City's food scene. But first, we're kicking things off with a hidden gem run by Powerhouse Woman that's held on to its Michelin star for a solid 12 years.
33: How is it like opening up the Muscat Room or doing these projects as a female?
34: Both of my executive chefs and my twin sister, who's my business partner, and our F&B director, our beverage director, our wine director, our head bartender here. There's just like a lot of really strong women who feel really comfortable in this space and in their roles, probably because of, in part, of my leadership.
35: I feel good. Y'all feel good?
34: Yeah. We are like sisters.
35: Really appreciate it. Yeah.
34: I love you, Charlie. I think we're still kind of over-delivering. I think we're still a little bit underestimated, especially as we are starting to grow our own business, Elizabeth Street Hospitality. We have 3 restaurants now. And I guess it's like to be proven that we can do it all, as they say.
25: After the incredible chat with Jennifer, we're now heading back into the kitchen to see Chef Mary Atiyah work her magic. Fun fact? Her Lebanese dad's influence is a big part of her cooking. Talk about a cultural fusion.
33: Do you feel like your Middle Eastern like upbringing with food and everything, has that influenced these spices that you use in your dishes? Or
36: I think I always gravitate towards some of the spices, but also just some of like the lighter, brighter flavors, like lemon and olive oil are always generally tend to be a go-to dressing or flavor for a dish versus kind of things that are more rich like butter and cream.
33: All right, so what do you have for us today?
36: I have a really nice kind of fall winter dish that's on our Muscat Room vegan menu right now. This time of year, I love squash, so I have a really nice delicata squash. I sort of drew from those flavors of Mexico when we were down there for this dish. The delicata squash, we do pre-cook it a little bit. We pre-steam it just so that it gets soft and tender, and then we sear it to get that a little bit of caramelization and flavor. So there's a little bit of a pomegranate and cilantro. This is habanero lime chili vinaigrette. So we've got a lot of like acid, a lot of brightness in this dish to counteract sort of the richness and earthiness of the squash and puree. And then this is a pumpkin seed burnt chili salsa matcha.
0: Oh, wow. I mean, it's beautiful. I'm like so excited to try it. Man, this is so good.
25: Wow. That delicata squash with pumpkin seed, pomegranate, and cilantro is mind-blowing. The flavor dimensions are so complex. That hint of cilantro, that spicy cake, it's something else entirely. This isn't just food, it's an experience. The Musket Room's magic doesn't stop with Chef Mary. Meet Chef Kamari Mick, the pastry powerhouse. She's a James Beard Award semifinalist, a rising star, and I'm hoping to snag some baking wisdom from her.
0: I don't know anything about baking.
5: Oh, you don't? Like, you've never baked?
0: Like, I've tried to make cookies, but it's always burnt or, like, super thin.
5: Ooh, girl.
0: Girl. I follow the recipe. I just don't know what's going on.
5: Today, we're going to make a very traditional French dessert that was brought to America by James Hemings. It's named Il Fulton.
25: Wait, hold on. Look who just walked in. Dr. Jessica B. Harris. The Netflix show High on the Hog was actually inspired by her book with the same name. And she's a legend.
6: Il Fulton, in French, as you know, means floating island. So when they're plated traditionally, it looks like a floating island. Mm-hmm. But also when you do that sort of almost like a quenelle, it looks like an egg.
5: Yes.
6: So snow eggs.
5: Yes.
6: So that would be my idea.
5: That's what we're going to do today.
6: Okay.
5: I have the two spoons. Are you ready to quenelle?
6: Well, I don't quenelle. We'll see.
5: I'm going to take both and just kind of revolve around it.
0: How heavily does your Jamaican background influence your pastry?
5: Pretty heavily, especially I'm finding my own style today as a chef. It's really coming through in the things that I do. James Hemings was actually the creator of the Il Fulton, or snow eggs, with traditional anglaise with steamed meringue. So this is a steamed meringue sandwich between four semifritos, finished with a coconut anglaise and a thyme oil with a sorrel chocolate swirl. And that's part of, like, redefining, like, what we see food as and seeing it being able to bring, like, those ethos and those meaningful moments to the food.
6: But that's the interesting thing about your food is the way that you take things that would normally be considered savory with things that sometimes have spun my head around, make them a dessert, you know, so that it's always interesting to see how you can get in there and sort of fiddle with it in a good sense to come up with something that is not just savory but sweet.
5: As a Michelin star pastry chef, I always find the need to, you know, bend the traditions and kind of like manipulate them to an idea or a dish. We are all in culinary. Like, one thing doesn't belong to savory, one thing doesn't belong to pastry. And I feel like the sooner that we as chefs come to see that blurred line, that we can be all become better and greater chefs.
7: Art can inspire, uplift, and give us a whole new perspective on things. On Stroke of Genius, we find creativity from all over the country and take you inside the minds of their brilliant creators. Learn how these artists make some of the most bizarre...
8: Hi, I'm Diana Wood, the crazy power wash artist.
7: Resourceful...
9: Everything around me inspires me.
7: And unique artwork from communities around the country. When you meet the people behind the art, you get to appreciate every stroke of genius. Ever walk by a really long food line and think, those people are crazy?
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7: Why would anyone stand hours on their feet before they can sit down to eat?
11: It's the best thing I've ever had.
7: Worth the Wait takes you to the front of America's longest lines to answer one question. Is it worth the wait? From a massive 7-pound burrito to a slice of pie that has locals going crazy, we'll let you know what's worth it and what's not. This is Worth the Wait. This country is full of unusual places to see and amazing things to do. But only the locals really know where to go. On My Go-To, we discover some of the strangest...
12: This is a brain of a gorilla.
7: ...most secret...
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7: 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What is true kindness?
1: How can we help our neighbors in need? Maybe it's as simple as a smile or a hug.
2: All sorts of emotions.
3: Yeah.
1: All Good is about finding everyday people doing good in their communities.
4: So they come here and they can get their food, personal items, everything.
1: Reaching out.
14: The community has a good heart. I didn't think they would have helped me like this.
1: And putting other people first.
15: It takes them back to who they were when they weren't homeless.
1: Even on a tough day, we're here for you on All Good.
6: One of the things is people are sharing in other kinds of ways. They're sharing not only dishes, but they're sharing culinary cultures. And I think that ability to say, hey, look, you do this. Wow, well, we do that. How does that come together? Or can that come together? Or what happens if we take maybe our ingredient and use your technique? And, you know, there's this whole great debate about appropriation. But appropriation is really more about acknowledgement. Mm-hmm. So I think that people, as they acknowledge where things are from, who had it, and then look at how it goes back in time, then you get all kinds of interesting things turning up on the plate, like un flotton made with sorrel kind of thing.
33: Yeah. What kind of chocolate is this?
16: This is the sorrel chocolate.
33: Ah,
6: yeah. So it's the red color because of the sorrel.
33: So cool. And what makes you excited these days when it comes to the American food scene?
6: Oh, well, just about everything. I mean, I think the expanse of it and the way that things are cross-pollinating, the way that people are taking X and maybe adding Y, or taking Y and saying, well, hey, let's go back and take a look at A, B, and C and see how we can move with that. Something as simple but as extraordinarily innovative as taking thyme, normally thought of as a savory ingredient, and putting it in a dessert. I mean, that's really mind-bogglingly innovative, but also wonderful. That kind of thing that the younger folks who have probably grown up in this country eating across cultures have come up with. Today, if you live in a metropolitan area, you've probably eaten some variation of the world as well. And so that's how you get that wonderful cross-pollination.
33: As I'm taking each bite, I get like another layer of like flavor.
5: Yeah.
33: I just needed a minute to like process because that was amazing. Like I could taste the coconut, the sorrel, and then the thyme, and it was just so cool because it all hit at like different moments for me.
6: So it's just lovely. I'm not a dessert eater. I'm not a dessert lover.
5: I'm converting you.
33: You recently held a event for Black History Month at the Musket Room.
5: I did. It was called Follow Your Roots.
16: The idea and the ethos of the event is to highlight everything that is found throughout the diaspora, all the ingredients that are found throughout the diaspora, and how it connects to us, spanning from all the way from Ghana to Jamaica to Guyana to Florida, and even Detroit.
5: Seeing everybody come together and kind of bring like their mini entourage and everybody mingling, getting to know one another and sharing experiences was the most heartwarming part of it. But like when you go to school and you bring your culture food in, and it's good, like, oh, ew, it's nasty, ew, you know, like, oh, why does it smell like that, you know? So now I have the platform to be a Michelin star chef. I feel like it is my responsibility to, one, not only put myself and my heritage on the plate, but I need to be able to put the future generation on the plate too, and have them identify where, like, if she can do it, I can definitely do it.
33: So what role do you feel like food plays in fostering and creating a community?
6: And if you think about things around the table, peace treaties are signed around tables. When you get to the table, you share, you communicate, you learn manners at a table. You learn how to get along with other people at a table. You learned how and when to get into the conversation, when to sit back and listen, particularly if you were a child at a table with adults. So you learn all of that kind of stuff at a table. And so tables are very important. Tables create community. Tables foster community and coming together in some way of people over food. And that's something that is almost sacramental.
33: Food is such a big part of, I think, every culture, no matter where you're from. Absolutely. Like, being Yemeni, I can't even say, like, going every summer, there was always such an emphasis that everyone had to sit together during lunch, and not a physical table, but a mat on the floor, and it would, like, span the whole room, and it would just be, like, so much food that could feed 20, 30 people, and it was, like, the time that everyone would sit together.
6: But that's where you met your relatives.
33: Exactly.
6: That's where you communed with your relatives. That's where you formed family, basically,
33: exactly.
6: Around that large eating space.
1: Nothing
3: Nothing brings people together like a great meal. And at Bite Size, communities coming together around food is what we're all about. Join us as we take you around to some of the best and most unique restaurants around the country. You'll meet the people behind some of the best eats in town and hear the stories behind the meals.
17: Here's my father, Paco Lopez.
3: See some of the craziest dishes they have to offer.
18: We are eating 30 feet of pasta.
3: And meet some of the customers taking on their challenges. Let us add a little flavor to your day at Bite Size. What is true kindness? How can we help our neighbors in need? Maybe it's as simple as a smile or a hug.
2: All sorts of emotions.
19: Yeah.
3: All good is about finding everyday people doing good in their communities.
4: So they come here and they can get their food, personal items, everything.
3: Reaching out.
14: The community has a good heart. I didn't think they would have helped me like this.
3: And putting other people first.
15: It takes them back to who they were when they weren't homeless.
3: Even on a tough day, we're here for you on All Good. The extraordinary bond we have with our pets is unlike any other. Here on Pet Project, we consider our furry friends members of the family, and we know you do, too. So we're introducing you to some of the most amazing pets we've met.
20: This is a duck I keep seeing everywhere.
3: The owners who go above and beyond to help them out.
21: I could tell it was love at first sight.
3: And the stories of resilient pets that inspire us all.
22: At least you have them pop a wheelie on camera.
3: So give yourself a treat and join us on Pet Project. Nothing brings people together like a great meal. And at Bite Size, communities coming together around food is what we're all about. Join us as we take you around to some of the best and most unique restaurants around the country. You'll meet the people behind some of the best eats in town and hear the stories behind the meals.
17: Here's my father, Paco Lopez.
3: See some of the craziest dishes they have to offer.
18: We are eating 30 feet of pasta.
3: And meet some of the customers taking on their challenges. Let us add a little flavor to your day at Bite Size. What is true kindness? How can we help our neighbors in need? Maybe it's as simple as a smile or a hug.
2: All sorts of emotions.
19: Yeah.
3: All good is about finding everyday people doing good in their communities.
4: So they come here and they can get their food, personal items, everything.
3: Reaching out.
14: The community has a good heart. I didn't think they would have helped me like this.
3: And putting other people first.
15: It takes them back to who they were when they weren't homeless.
3: Even on a tough day, we're here for you on All Good.
25: So, food is the ultimate connector, right? It's also my love language, and I'm about to show you how it bridges cultures. We're heading to Ayas. It was founded by Egyptian-American restaurateur Abdul Al-Anani in 2020, and he actually named it after his wife, Ayas Masoud. And I think that's the cutest thing ever. First, you know the drill. We're heading to the kitchen, and Chef Ahmed Almer is going to show us how to make a traditional Palestinian mansaf.
23: Ahmed is starting with the ayran. So for people who don't know, ayran is a cool yogurt drink. It's very simple. It's yogurt mixed with salt and water. Many people drink it just as a refreshing, cool drink. Sometimes people have it with mint as well.
25: And you could buy that like bottled.
23: And literally, you can buy it in a bottle. It's very popular in Turkish restaurants as well. He's putting the plain yogurt, just a full fat yogurt. Now, the reason why we mix all of these different yogurts together is to really create a much creamier, richer texture for our mentif sauce.
25: So this we could do at home so far?
23: Yeah, you could. Listen, everything here can be done at home. This is the Kishik Jameed fermented yogurt. This has already been liquefied. Typically, Kishik, it comes in a rock format, and it has to be put into a cheesecloth and then slowly condensed with water over time until it becomes a liquefied version. So this is already a liquefied version. This is fermented. It is very sour and strong to the taste.
25: So I actually never knew that it came in like this rock-like formation.
23: Yeah, kishik it's called. So mentif is a very Bedouin dish. It's actually the staple dish of Jordan. And as you know, many people know, Jordan is mostly desert, and it's known for its Bedouins. Imagine these Bedouins in the middle of the desert, hot desert, herding their sheep. They milk their sheep. They get their milk from the sheep, and they dry it. They take the milk, and then it goes through a fermenting process where they dry it into this very hard powdered rocks. It can last for years. Its shelf life is years. It doesn't need to be refrigerated, although you could refrigerate it. And that's their way of maintaining hearty meals in this hot desert. So now Ahmed's going to put a mixed mentif spice into the yogurt, and he's going to blend it all together. When you're eating the mentif sauce, it's already mixed with the lamb broth, and that's essential too because you got to taste the lamb. So now Ahmed's going to take the yogurt and he's going to pour it into the broth of the lamb that has the lamb inside.
25: And I like smell the lamb all the way to here. And as a Yemeni girl, I'm like, oh,
0: That's so true, because you guys, most of your dishes are land-based. Yeah. So you've been a chef for over 20 years now. What is it like cooking in Ayat versus other restaurants that you've worked in the past?
8: Working in Ayat is easy and not easy. Easy because we work like at home. Not easy because the consistency for the food is very important for us in all the locations.
0: And I want to say that Ahmed has been, ever since he's joined the Ayat family, he has been the biggest asset to the Ayat team, because it is so difficult to find a talented Middle Eastern chef who is home to our traditional dishes to maintain the consistency in his heart, is home to these Middle Eastern dishes, and it's not foreign to him. To maintain the consistency across the restaurants, we wouldn't be able to scale and grow without him. At this point, we just need to let the lamb boil with the yogurt sauce, because the fermented yogurt is going to help break down the proteins in the lahma, in the meat, and it's going to make it very tender, fall apart type of tender. So it needs about like a good 30 minutes, Ahmed?
8: Yeah, 30 to 40 minutes.
0: Yeah.
25: While the lamb simmers, I'm catching up with Ayat and Abdul. I'm eager to find out how this incredible restaurant came to be.
9: What was the inspiration behind opening Ayat?
10: I've always had a passion for Palestine growing up. I grew up with a lot of Palestinians in Al Nur School. I always heard these traumatizing stories of them going back home, getting stopped at the borders for days or hours, and their land being taken away. So I've always had this thing in me about Palestine. So I decided to keep that cuisine focused on Palestine, the traditional dishes of Palestine within this concept, and just sort from there.
9: What's a common perception about Palestine that you've encountered or that you feel like people have?
10: There wasn't many branded Palestinian restaurants. There's a lot of like Levantine, Middle Eastern, nothing specifically branded as Palestine. When you say Palestinian cuisine, they would confuse it. Is it Pakistani? And we love all the Pakistani people out there, but just the perception of the confusion between Palestine and Pakistan, it was one of those things that when I heard, I just said to myself that I'm going to make sure I open up as many of these as possible to spread the message of Palestine through food and culture.
9: With Palestine, there's so much conversations being had, and most of them, if you're not from the region, are negative or from the Middle Eastern region. How do you feel like food can combat that negativity that is out there when it comes to Palestine?
10: Food in general, it's a common language. Taste is a common language. So as long as you're just able to be open-minded to and exploring different types of food, you'll always be connected somehow, somewhere, wherever you go.
0: Palestinians were identified as the Israeli-Palestinian conflict. The people throwing rocks, the tanks, the iconic guy with his hands behind his back. It was all about the tragedy of Palestine and the occupation and the protests. But nothing ever really identified the culture. The beauty of the culture, the tatriz dresses, the beauty of all of the women gathering to make these very hearty dishes, feeding our large families. Palestinians are known for having a lot of kids. When my husband decided to open up the restaurant, I said, let people know the beauty of our culture through our food, because Arab in general are known for their hospitality.
9: Were people open to trying these like foreign dishes that they've never probably even heard of?
0: Non-Arabs love to be cultured and they love to explore different cuisine. They were flocking towards all the traditional dishes. I think they know what kebabs are. They know the foods that are regional to the Middle East. Even shawarma, hummus, baba ghanoush, these things you can find in your average Middle Eastern restaurant. But what was new to the New York-based people was sakhan, mensef, and especially how my husband had mentioned that he branded it Palestinian, so people knew exactly the origin of where it was coming from. When my husband decided to surprise me with the name of the restaurant, and I kind of went in there with my background of growing up since I was 5, loving to cook with my mom. I took all of her traditional recipes that she learned from her mom before her and applied them. So they all had a place in my heart. But my personal favorite is mensef. Even though makluba is the patriotic home dish of Palestine, mensef is my personal favorite.
9: And New York is a melting pot, and we do live here. You guys just had a baby, you're pregnant. Like, we're creating community here. And what importance do you feel like opening restaurants like this are to not only us, but like the future generation of like Arabs and people that are interested in our culture?
0: It's a continuing reminder of our culture. One, it's a resilience that no matter how many generations pass and no matter how much people try to suppress who we are still strong enough to take the cultures of our parents and their forefathers into this new society that we're in, and we're able to integrate it into the new society. And it's giving people in second and third generations, I think, more confidence in their original identity rather than gentrifying too much and losing their identity.
10: It's more, there's like a mission behind it, where it's not just serving food. Serving food, making good food is easy, but the message that you want to give to the people that do enter your home, your restaurant, is like a positive message for Muslims, because we've always had a bad reputation in the media since 2001. I feel like second, third generations, we need to kind of stand up for ourselves and try to like talk out loud of who we really are as Muslims. You know, we don't hate Christians, we don't hate Jews, we don't hate anybody. Like, Islam means peace. That's the it roots from the word salam. I feel like it is our responsibility to kind of push that positive message out there about us as a Muslim, as Arabs, to kind of just pave the way for the next generation, that when they grow up, it's a lot easier for them to kind of survive in this type of society.
3: Art can inspire, uplift, and give us a whole new perspective on things. On Stroke of Genius, we find creativity from all over the country and take you inside the minds of their brilliant creators. Learn how these artists make some of the most bizarre...
7: Hi, I'm Diana Wood, the crazy power wash artist.
3: Resourceful...
11: Everything around me inspires me.
3: And unique artwork from communities around the country. When you meet the people behind the art, you get to appreciate every stroke of genius. Ever walk by a really long food line and think, those people are crazy?
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3: Why would anyone stand hours on their feet before they can sit down to eat?
13: It's the best thing I've ever had.
3: Worth the Wait takes you to the front of America's longest lines to answer one question. Is it worth the wait? From a massive 7-pound burrito to a slice of pie that has locals going crazy, we'll let you know what's worth it and what's not. This is Worth the Wait. This country is full of unusual places to see and amazing things to do. But only the locals really know where to go. On My Go-To, we discover some of the strangest...
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19: I'm Shirley Curry. I'm 82 years old, and I'm the gaming grandma.
24: Go.
26: I'm Joseph Green. I'm 26 years old, and I'm Shirley's number one grandson.
27: How'd you become the grandma gamer?
19: My son gave me a computer and a game and started me in both, and I became addicted.
27: Talk about your friendship with Joseph.
19: He just would comment and talk to me on my channel.
27: So, Joseph, you got a friend who's 82 years old and playing video games?
28: Yeah, can you believe it?
27: Boo! Oh my gosh!
29: Even though there's an age difference, we have a lot of things in common and obviously lots in video games.
19: Gaming is an open world and it should be open to everybody. And everybody should accept everybody into it.
25: All right, it's almost iftar time. Breaking fast during Ramadan. The sun is down and it's time to feast.
30: So we also break our fast with a date. It's part of our custom and religion. Okay. And you see how he's able to pull apart that meat just with his fingers? That's how soft. That's exactly the way the meat needs to be. That's when you know it's done the right way.
31: And then part of Arab culture and hospitality is like serving people to eat.
30: Thank you so much. I'm excited. This is my first bite of mensef. I had mensef once about like 10 years ago.
27: What?
30: Don't quote me on that, yeah. So this is actually, I feel like it's my first time having it.
19: It's not always the same too. You're gonna see it tastes different depending on who makes it.
30: Wow, this, you guys did such a good job balancing the different like flavors in here.
19: That's exactly why we mixed the yogurt.
25: Iftar is more than just breaking fast. It's a community celebration. Every year during Ramadan, Ayat throws this massive free public iftar, open to everyone, no matter their background, religious beliefs, or ethnicity. It's all about bringing people together, and you know, I wouldn't miss that for the world. I'm here today to get the social media content, so I'm going around interviewing people, recording the line. If you take a look, it like extends the whole avenue, which is crazy. And people are just waiting to have some iftar.
32: My favorite Palestinian dish is mensef.
10: I'm not sure of how many people are here tonight, but we have 3,000 plates that are grabbing and going right now. If we're done with all our plates by the end of tonight, that means 3,000 people. Or some people took seconds.
25: After that amazing meal at Ayat, it's time for some authentic Yemeni coffee. We're hitting up Qahwa House, a Muslim-owned hotspot that's all about Yemeni coffee and sweets. This place is so special to me. Since we don't drink alcohol, coffee's become our social drink. It's where we hang out at the end of the day, and it's basically our Arab Soho House.
1: So this is like the post-Tarawih hangout spot for the Muslim community in New York City. So Tarawih is the prayer that you make after you fast. And as you could tell, this is basically everyone's like catch-up spot. You come get a cup of tea, you come get dessert, you see your friends, and it is packed, and it's actually only going to get more packed because prayer just ended.
25: The Adini Chai Qahwa House takes me right back to Yemen, but it's become so much more than that. It's community, it's love, it's socializing, and it's everything I stand for. That's a wrap on this episode. I hope you guys love this culinary adventure.
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20: Wow, I've never done something quite like that.
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10: That is the Tripping Billy.
21: Food is my voice. Maybe this pizza is my voice. Use food and drink as my way to share my story and hopefully inspire, raise awareness.
10: This is how I bend down in the kitchen. I just basically put my arm down and get myself to the ground. Push myself back up.
21: I've done over 35 different collaborations around the city, from sandwiches to my own beer. And the Tripping Billy has been featured at 13 different places around the city. I've launched what I call the Tripping Billy Chicago Tour, where you can get that same pizza put together in different styles. You'll get my toppings, and it's reinvented to a different style, which is kind of a metaphor for what I've had to do and reinvent myself. And I don't feel like I have even scratched the surface of what I can do. I believe that I can truly become the voice of the voiceless. Not only the muscular dystrophy community, not only the rare disease community, but the community of people that have had to go through change. My name is Billy Zurichat. I'm a home cook and baker from Chicago, and I use my food to raise funds and awareness for the Muscular Dystrophy Association. About 10 years ago, after playing basketball my entire life, I started losing my balance and falling. I started noticing issues off the court where I would lose my balance around the house. And I even noticed like the muscle mass in my legs getting smaller. And I decided to go to the doctor, and I got nothing but a bunch of medical bills. No direction. When I lost the ability to run and jump and play sports, I needed a new outlet. And I turned to the kitchen. As time went on, I started to become more of a competent cook. And it helped me really just find a sense of calm during a time of madness.
10: So this is the parbake.
21: In 2020, I went to the farmer's market here in Logan Square, and I joke that I black out when I go to farmer's markets, and I came home with like 5 pounds of shishito peppers, and I looked and said, what am I gonna do with these? So I made a shishito pepper cream sauce and corn pizza with a little bit of mozzarella. After 8 years of trying to figure out why I was losing my balance and falling, I was diagnosed in March of 2021 with limb-girdle muscular dystrophy 2L, which is a very rare form of muscular dystrophy that only affects one in every, I think, 250,000 people, that has no treatments and no cures. And it hit me like a ton of bricks. But
0: I still had cooking, so I decided to revisit that pizza. So I decided to turn it into a Detroit-style pizza. A few months later, I get a call from Derek Tung, the owner of Pauly G's here in Logan Square, who became a friend. They were going to feature the best home pizza makers in Chicago, and he thought I was one of them. So I made 14 of those pizzas that night, and people were blown away. Derek was so proud, and he said, you know, let's put this on special. 2 weeks before the event, I was walking my little dog, Einstein. I have a wiener dog named Einstein, at Village Pizzas that night, and people were blown away. Derek was so proud, and he said, you know, let's put this on special. 2 weeks before the event, I was walking my little dog, Einstein. I have a wiener dog named Einstein, and my leg gives out, and I fall. And there's a woman walking behind me who witnessed me fall. She looks down at me and just keeps walking. And I pull myself up from the fence because I can't just stand up anymore at this point in my life. I had to just push up my upper body, and I got up. I decided at that point to call Derek, and I said, I want to rename the pizza. He said, sure, what do you want to call it? I want to call it the Tripping Billy. I said, maybe I can turn this crappy time in my life into a positive and show people that through change, you can still do good things. And, you know, maybe food is my voice. The Tripping Billy went on the menu. I asked if we can donate a couple dollars to the Muscular Dystrophy Association, which is the largest voluntary organization in the country that's trying to find a cure for muscular dystrophy, for ALS, and over 50 different neuromuscular diseases. And we raised $3,000 in November of 2021. I decided at that point that I wanted to start collaborating with restaurants around the city, not just with this pizza, but with all food and drink. And flash forward now a year and a half, and I've become the advocate for Illinois and the ambassador for Illinois. So you can follow me on Instagram at TheRealBillyZ, and I've also expanded and becoming a content creator with the website Kitsch, where I do live cooking streams. I do a thing called Sunday Sandwiches every Sunday, where I create the original sandwich recipe. I started shooting around again. Can't run or jump, but I take stationary shots. It was like everything kind of coming full circle. You're getting the sports, you're getting the food, and you're just getting a person who's just right now having the time of his life during the hardest time of his life. And as I say all the time, my rally cry on my Instagram is the marathon continues. So stick around for my run.
7: My name is Zoe Reem, and I am an opera singer.
8: I got Chief of my blood, my great-great-grandson Larry Hoover.
9: Yeah. We didn't put him in the show.
7: In the production that I'm in called Proximity, there is a rap part in my role. So today we have Wild Style with us, and he is going to help me learn to rap, because that is not something that I will openly say is in my wheelhouse.
12: She got the hang of it, so we just want to perfect it. Like you explaining it with your hand.
7: I was delighted. I was so happy to know that she would reach out to a professional and ask for that kind of help, learning a style that she is not familiar with.
12: I want to help her come off real raw and authentic.
7: We don't want it to feel like it's an opera singer doing a rap. As a kid, I was strange. I was a strange child. I will own that. I was a kid who always loved opera specifically.
13: Dressing up. She always was dressing up, dancing, singing, screaming. And the screaming turned into singing later, but initially it was some interesting sounds.
7: So my first opera experience was at Chicago Lyric in Tosca. I was 9 years old.
16: Girl, right here. That's my baby right there with the little funny wig on. I know exactly who you are. How are you going to ask me to pick you out of a crowd? I was like, she's the brown one. Look.
7: I learned about people like Kathleen Battle and Jesse Norman by that. Black opera singers who I could kind of be like, oh, wow, look at this woman who's doing this, singing this music that I love. And that was like a seed for me to be like, well, maybe I could do it too.
13: Though when people speak, something is true. Because when you stood on that stage at like 8 and said, I'll be back, like Arnold Schwarzenegger.
16: And then there you are.
7: And maybe 10 years ago, she wasn't quite ready for Lyric. But then there was the point where it was like, okay, this is really becoming something special. So we're in room 200 at Chicago Lyric Opera. So yeah, I usually take this, and do some scales. And then I might start some lip buzzing. And then that moves into singing. And that's how I gradually warm my voice up over time. It's a little cheap metal straw.
1: So Zoe is a mezzo-soprano, which is sort of this wonderful, rich, middle voice.
17: What you cannot speak aloud.
1: Zoe brings this incredible combination of beautiful singing, beautiful vocal technique, beautiful stage presence, and also this incredible sensitivity, this wonderful emotional presence.
19: What has happened now is that I'm in awe, and I am looking at a performer, not my daughter. She has transcended what I saw as a little girl. She's fully in standing in her own space now. It feels like every rehearsal, every tear, every sacrifice was made whole. And I'm so thankful that you saw it through. And this is the pinnacle. This beautiful house, the sounds, you get to do what you do.
7: I always feel honored performing here, being from Chicago. And I remember always in the back of my head, like, wow, wouldn't it be amazing to perform here? And to actually be doing it is just such a dream come true.
3: We should all be staying active. And here on Pumped, we show you all the different ways members of your community are keeping in shape. Meet people who can make a gym wherever they go.
22: You can literally make anything and everything yours.
3: Proving that age is just a number.
23: How old are you?
22: 80.
3: And challenging what we think is possible.
24: Get up, baby. Get up. That's what I love.
26: Can't breathe.
3: Put on your sweats and join us to get pumped. The extraordinary bond we have with our pets is unlike any other. Here on Pet Project, we consider our furry friends members of the family, and we know you do, too. So we're introducing you to some of the most amazing pets we've met.
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3: 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Learn how these artists make some of the most bizarre...
30: Hi, I'm Diana Wood, the crazy power wash artist.
3: Resourceful...
11: Everything around me inspires me.
3: And unique artwork from communities around the country. When you meet the people behind the art, you get to appreciate every stroke of genius. What is true kindness? How can we help our neighbors in need? Maybe it's as simple as a smile or a hug.
31: All sorts of emotions.
32: Yeah.
3: All Good is about finding everyday people doing good in their communities.
33: So they come here and they can get their food, personal items, everything.
3: Reaching out.
34: The community has a good heart. I didn't think they would have helped me like this.
3: And putting other people first.
35: It takes them back to who they were when they weren't homeless.
3: Even on a tough day, we're here for you on All Good.
5: This is Localist Chicago.
36: If you go like this and you look straight ahead, that's all I see.
5: And you know where everything is.
37: Yeah, we keep everything in like a specific area.
38: He just floats around like normal. You wouldn't even be able to tell.
37: We checked all the cameras and everything, and multiple people looked at the video systems, and it like vanished.
38: We were just so sad. We couldn't believe someone would take them, but they looked just like a virtual reality headset.
37: This is our Andouille, and it's exclusive Andouille to Mojo. We get it from Louisiana, and we're like the only ones who have it.
38: We make everything from scratch here, down every single sauce. We have a massive passion for it all of our drinks we made up. Everything's around voodoo.
37: terrifying. Terrifying. I had to learn everything all over again. Showering, using the bathroom, walking. It was difficult to not being able to read anymore or like watch TV or to see the person in front of me. And I got the diagnosis, and just a little bit later, Chef Brian calls me. I'm bawling my eyes out on the phone. Chef, I don't know what I'm going to do with my life. All I know how to do is cook. I've been doing this my whole life. And all he said was, he's like, just come in. Let's see what you can do. And we'll go from there.
38: We never thought of him not working here. So I'm like, we will get the recipes in Braille. You know?
37: And here I am. 4 years later, I can do any position in the kitchen. This is the goggles. You can focus each individual eye. And then underneath has all the function buttons. Basically, what it does is it takes my blindness from like this, and it like shrinks it. So it kind of like fishbowls what I do have.
38: I put that on social media trying to have someone turn him in. Everyone was just offering money.
37: I wasn't looking for Mama Mojo to give me a new

0: 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And if you ask for help, they help you. 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He just keeps going and persevering, and not even just that, but taking everyone with him.
1: 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On Stroke of Genius, we find creativity from all over the country and take you inside the minds of their brilliant creators. Learn how these artists make some of the most bizarre...
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1: 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When you meet the people behind the art, you get to appreciate every stroke of genius. Ever walk by a really long food line and think, those people are crazy?
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5: It's the best thing I've ever had.
1: Worth the Wait takes you to the front of America's longest lines to answer one question. Is it worth the wait? From a massive 7-pound burrito to a slice of pie that has locals going crazy, we'll let you know what's worth it and what's not. This is Worth the Wait. This country is full of unusual places to see and amazing things to do. But only the locals really know where to go. On My Go-To, we discover some of the strangest...
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11: Yeah, you know, I might get up stage and play with my teeth or something. So, yeah, I do all of that. I play like this crazy Steve Vai solo. And I was like, wow, like you really just did that. And I'm like, that's the moment I decided I want to really be a rock star. My name is Edward Vaughn V. I go by Rockstar EV in Chicago. I'm a guitarist from the south side of Chicago, born and raised in West Englewood. I went to Leo Catholic High School.
12: Edward!
11: Hey,
12: good to see you.
11: Good to see you too.
12: How is everything going?
13: Leo High School is located at 79th and Sangamon. Everybody knows the area is a little bit tough.
12: Edward was one of my best students in math. And what Edward did in that group of guys like you, he made them better.
11: So I was kind of always a year ahead when my math class is here. And then, so I was valedictorian also. Just growing up on the south side and not having the best resource and not having a lot of money, I still wanted to go to school and get a good job, you know what I'm saying? So I could just get out of the struggle.
13: He went to U of I, Champaign, and he got an aerospace engineering degree. We were very proud of him. We still are.
12: You see Edward and said, oh my God, okay.
11: And not only did I go from aerospace, which is already hard enough in itself, rocket science, whatever you want to call it, to jumping into IT, which is also hard in itself, and making like six figures. And I'm straight off the block. You know what I'm saying? Like, I'm not hood, but I mean, at the end of the day, like, I'm from the block. So don't let any of that stop you, for real. I do music also. I've been playing guitar since basically I was in high school. I think about the age of 14 and 15 I started playing guitar.
14: I'm Joanna Vaughn, Edward's mother. Proud mother, my mama's boy. He's going places, my rock star. He always wanted to get things right. I think helped make him the disciplined person he is today.
11: And I always wanted to make my mom proud. I always wanted to be the Edward that did the right thing.

0: So I wasn't the most athletic in high school, so I wanted to get on the Jesse White tumbling team because I just loved the flip.
1: When he broke his ankle, he was just at the gym on a Saturday doing flips, so he was confined to the house for a few weeks. And so that was when Guitar Hero came out. And so that's when he really got into the guitar.
0: I had nothing to do, so I would just start practicing like 5 to 7 hours a day. And I was starting to get really good at it in a couple months. Right now, I am in IT. I'm a network engineer, so I'm basically fusing my love of tech, the math skills, with my love of music. So my dream now is to be on stage with a big name artist like Travis Scott. I actually want a flamethrower guitar when he's doing his rap stuff. I just have like a flame going out the top of my guitar. That's my vision. I think that would be super cool. When I play something that I really enjoy to play, I don't know, it just sends shivers down my spine. I'm like, I put in a lot of practice. I just play something super crazy. Who's playing that? Someone please show me who's playing that. Nobody. It's me. So it's very fun. Are there a lot of black men playing rock music in Inglewood from where I'm from? I do not think so. I do think I'm trailblazing my own lane because a lot of people are not fusing that fast, shreddy 80s style music with any type of R&B style. So I just think it actually kind of stands out a lot. We're always starting behind the starting line, from just the area that we've grown up in to the resources that we have to the people that we know. You just got to believe in yourself. It sounds cliche. I get it. Talk to yourself nicely. Take your time, but definitely, whatever you're thinking about achieving, go crazy.
2: Nothing brings people together like a great meal. And at Bite Size, communities coming together around food is what we're all about. Join us as we take you around to some of the best and most unique restaurants around the country. You'll meet the people behind some of the best eats in town and hear the stories behind the meals.
3: Here's my father, Paco Lopez.
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2: 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Let us add a little flavor to your day at Bite Size. What is true kindness? How can we help our neighbors in need? Maybe it's as simple as a smile or a hug.
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6: Yeah.
2: All Good is about finding everyday people doing good in their communities.
7: So they come here and they can get their food, personal items, everything.
2: Reaching out.
8: The community has a good heart. I didn't think they would have helped me like this.
2: And putting other people first.
9: It takes them back to who they were when they weren't homeless.
2: Even on a tough day, we're here for you on All Good. The extraordinary bond we have with our pets is unlike any other. Here on Pet Project, we consider our furry friends members of the family, and we know you do, too. So we're introducing you to some of the most amazing pets we've met.
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13: You don't want to skip anything on this.
14: To the sausages. To the best worst you've ever had.
13: We just wrapped Strahan and Sarah for the week, and one of my favorite things to do is to head out to my go-to spot, which is Worst Bar in Jersey City. Craving it already. Heading to get my sausage on. Some days we make a whole day out of hiking from Brooklyn to Jersey City just to eat the food.
14: Charlie, don't hold up the group. It's about a 30-minute hike for a day of goodness.
15: We got our house bratwurst. And then moving over to this tray, we have the halal cart, deli currywurst.
14: This is my ducktail I've been raving about. You could never get through all the amazing food that is in this city from every culture and part of the world. If you want to try it, it's somewhere here in New York City and you never have to leave.
16: This is Localist Chicago.
17: It's a beautiful thing to beautify something you once helped destroy. Hi there, I'm Edgar Florentino. I'm from Chicago's Back of the Yards neighborhood. I'm a community gardener, and this is what I do. This was around the beginning of the pandemic. 2020 when I first started gardening my first parkway, which is at my former childhood home. Back in the yards is definitely a disinvested community, and so you might not see as much color and texture as you would see in the Mag Mile. And so for that reason, I took it upon myself to bring color and texture, and with that, bringing more wildlife and people outside their homes into our corner parkways, our corner streets, as a way of taking over back our streets. We have a couple rose bushes. This is an Opuntia humifosa. So we have a bunch of marigolds, which is a very traditional Mexican flower. Knockout roses for color. These blue juniper pines were the first ones to hit this corner before this topiary. So these are the OGs right here. It's a beautiful thing to beautify something you once helped destroy. So I was once what most people might consider a bad kid.
5: I've known him since he was a little boy. Saw him grow up. Have seen him on his ups and downs.
17: Back of the Yards is also known for its gangs. Walking out of my home just to get to school, which is about 2 blocks eastbound, was enough for me to encounter a couple bad experiences. It broke my love for a lot of things, you know, just the anxiety, the hurt, the hate. And it's a vicious cycle, and it's a cycle that not a lot of people, a lot of kids in Chicago come out of.
5: He stayed away for a little bit, and then he came back, and I run a peace circle with the moms. He asked me one time if he could come and sit in the peace circle with the moms, because he needed to discuss something. And he sat there, and he just poured his heart out. And when he left, there was a conversation about he's going to come back. He's going to come back because he has not finished doing what he needed to do. And that's when he started coming out more often, drive by, say hello to people. And then all of a sudden we saw him gardening.
17: It brought a lot of peace, a lot of self-fulfillment. It has helped me grow as a man. And I feel joy, a big passion to keep moving forward with our gardens. And just keep bringing more joy to the community.
5: But I always tell him how proud I am of him, you know. And I think this is teaching the younger kids. Because if you notice, nothing has been touched. The kids go to school, they go back and forth. Nobody touches them, nobody pulls them out. They respect that.
17: I hope to hit every corner within our neighborhood and hopefully expand and inspire more people in surrounding communities to also do the same and meet each other halfway.
6: We have what I call the Mocha Bomber. And it consists of 2 shots of espresso, your choice of milk, dark chocolate for his dad, white chocolate for his mom. And then we throw some of that Hawaiian piece in there with some coconut syrup and some pineapple syrup.
18: Change has come to America.
6: Coffee house, not a coffee shop. And the reason I call it a house is I want it to feel like a house. I want you to feel comfortable in there. Nice art on the walls, copper ceilings in here, music playing. I want you to be able to relax vis-a-vis sitting on this Chesterfield right now. You know, I feel at ease. I feel peace. And I'm drinking this great coffee from Cameroon. Don't get no better than that. Every day I think about Black excellence. Every time we open our doors, we're trying to give what we call the SIP experience, that platinum experience, where when you come in here, you get treated like royalty. My name is Trez Van Pugh III. I'm the founder and CEO of Sip and Savor Coffee Houses. I'm also known as the Mocha Man. I started off as Bronzeville Coffee House back in 2005. Over time, I began to understand that the coffee business was something that was really huge. First, coffee is the second largest traded commodity in the world. The second thing is that it's addictive and it's legal. So I figured if I would bring that type of class and elegance to the space, the coffee being excellent from different parts of the country would be something that's different and unique. And that's when I morphed off into Sip and Savor. Currently, we have 4 locations. First of all, you gotta have a passion for it. You don't go in this to make money right away. I went into it to make a difference. Ultimately, though, you do wanna make money. You do wanna be able to pay employees a good salary where they can earn a decent living, and that takes time. When people come in from out of town, they say, let's go to my coffee house. And they'll come in and everybody knows everybody. It's a great situation. And it gives you a feel that, you know, I always said, kinda just wraps his arms around you and wants you to stay a while.
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19: If you compare the DNA of every human being on the planet, you'll learn that we are 99.99% the same. 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I'm Michael Koenigs, and this is More in Common, a show where I travel the country looking for stories about what brings us together. 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
21: And we wanted to give the Fresno market a different Mediterranean kitchen they're not familiar with.
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22: It's an ethnic Lebanese dish.
20: Okay.
22: It's very healthy, very old, maybe 200, 300 years
20: wow.
22: old dish. Fried pita chips, boiled garbanzo with some seasoning.
20: Seasoned yogurt is poured over the mix, but Chef Eli was just getting started. Grilled New York steak goes on top along with two eggs sunny side up with almonds to give it a nice crunch. A buttery mix Chef Eli calls the good stuff adds some sizzle to the fateh.
23: That is an amazing mix of flavors there.
21: This one is called Lebanese Spirit.
20: Okay.
21: We make the dough fresh. It's a double layer. The bottom dough, it's filled with cheese.
20: It is topped with olive oil and veggies.
24: A Lebanese pizza.
21: Yes, sir.
24: Oh, that is so good.
21: It's not a pizza because that dough is so thin and it's almost melt in your mouth. It's like a daily breakfast for everybody.
20: So is manouche.
22: It's very basic bread with the topping, which is the za'atar.
20: Zatar is a mix of thyme, sumac, and sesame seed. It's mixed with olive oil on the manouche.
21: They say when you eat za'atar, your memory gets better. So I don't know. That's what they said.
23: You have all your veggies in there. Great way to start the day.
20: Everyone is family in the kitchen. The most popular dish, hummus with grilled chicken breast. It's served with warm pita.
22: The best combination, even in Lebanon. If you want to eat like the hummus, the baba ganoush, any kind of those dips with a fresh pita bread, it will take you to another level.
20: So this is next level dining.
24: You can't beat freshly baked pita, right?
21: We were trying to have a place where the guests can have good food, great coffee, and good cocktails.
20: Instead of calling it French toast, their version is called French spirit.
22: When you do it in the French, a traditional recipe, that's what gives it the spirit of France.
20: And you get three large slices of bread.
22: You want to make sure that your eye feel full before you start eating it.
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22: That's one of the Lebanese secrets. Make your eye feel full and enough, then enjoy the food.
25: They'll come and they'll actually go and bring their cousin or their sister and they like tell them, you got to see this place.
20: The lively El Toro Tortilla Factory on Tulare and Barton in southeast Fresno gives off an amusement park vibe to little kids and big kids like myself.
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20: Here, corn is king.
25: 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They can actually see the grinding, the whole process.
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3: Doesn't get any fresher than that.
1: But then you add the perfect pairing.
25: When they see the salad cooking on the grill, a lot of customers say, hey, I want that one, that piece on that grill. And they will literally, in front of them, put it in the bag, and there you go, sir.
1: It'd be difficult to find a taco with more meat, but David's just keeping with family tradition. His dad opened the first El Toro in Santa Ana.
25: That's how they've been doing it since the late 70s, and we're keeping it the same.
1: This is one heavy taco. You'll also like the texture of your meaty tamale.
25: So you're getting a nice flavor of real corn with no aftertaste of chemicals or preservatives.
4: In the afternoon, you'll actually see one of the cooks behind glass making the tamales. Wow.
1: You could feel the intense heat as chicharrones were crackling in the deep fryer.
25: I wanted to see the how everything is authentic. They can see we kept the kitchen open.
1: Whether you need a snack or a family party pack, the El Toro Tortilla Factory tries to keep its food affordable.
25: I believe in giving a good price.
4: Oh, that's good.
1: Thank you. Man. Everything from lengua to carnitas is available, and it always feels like a party is going on.
25: When we turn out the machine, you expect it to be quiet, but as soon as it closes, they're bumping their banda, mariachi, and they're bumping their music.
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34: The bones have bone marrow and tendon, and all those pieces are falling off into the broth and making that flavor much more rich.
35: It cooked instantly. The food that I sell here, 80 to 90% is people came all over town for the pho. Like Friday night, we go through about two of this big boy, two big pot.
1: The noodles cook quickly in the broth, while the steak stays tender.
35: I use a really clean ingredient. you know, really healthy, but it also tastes great.
5: I've eaten pho forever.
6: Okay.
5: Forever. And your broth is clear and clean just the way you describe it.
1: Little ones like Mason and Andrea also love the pho here.
8: It's there. It's them. And when they're, you know, when the kids are picky, they like right. to eat, you know. That's his go-to, is noodles and soup all day.
1: Owner Tommy Ngoc creates dishes he remembers eating in Phang Thi, Vietnam.
10: That's where you grew up?
35: Yes.
10: Wow.
35: Yeah.
11: This is the Ban Hoi platter. This, you won't find at many Vietnamese restaurants in town.
1: The Ban Hoi platter is a nice shareable dish.
11: You just get an egg roll or a piece of the nem nung sausage. Uh-huh. You put it in a lettuce wrap with some noodles, some fresh herbs.
1: Dip that wrap in a little sauce, and you're set.
11: Eat it, and it's flavor bombing your mouth.
1: The tri-tip goes over noodles in a bowl full of tasty ingredients you mix all together.
11: Pickled daikon and carrots, cucumbers, vermicelli noodles, there's lemongrass beef.
1: Forever is full of surprises. The banh mi sandwich resembles a French dip.
35: We put the sauce on the side. If you can't finish it, you can take it to go.
10: Okay.
35: So it's always stay fresh.
10: Okay.
11: Basically, all of the marination and the juice from the pork. Yeah.
35: The one and only Forever.
5: Oh, that's really good.
1: Pork chops with rice and egg is a great way to start the day, while mango sticky rice is one way to end the day.
11: We are the only Vietnamese restaurant in town that has a full bar. Kind of brings a unique experience, a more elevated experience, I guess, in terms of Vietnamese cuisine.
1: Through it all, Tommy is forever thankful to his customers. Burgers that hang over the bottom bun have been a smashing success at Smash Bros Bistro on Bullard and Fresno in Northeast Fresno. What's up with the name, though?
12: I guess because we were smashing. We were on our days off last year. We had other jobs at other restaurants. We started doing these smash burgers. You going to give it a go?
13: I'm going to give it a go. This looks amazing, by the way.
12: There's more flavor in a smash burger because you end up getting that color. It's called the Maillard reaction.
14: We don't smash it completely all the way, so it's not just a meat crisp. It does have a skirt, but the meat still has texture, so a little bit of thickness to it. And then we do shaved onions and a heavy amount of them.
15: That is a delicious burger.
12: Johnny and I did go to culinary schools where we kind of cook with French techniques.
1: Folks can't get enough of their Brussels sprouts.
12: We just chuck them right in the fryer and pull them out, and then we've got our chili aioli that we make.
14: When you fry it, you get that kind of charred flavor. It turns out really awesome when you mix it together with the roasted peanuts. Yeah, it's kind of an explosion of umami flavor in your mouth.
16: That's really good.
1: The chicken breast sandwich with buffalo aioli is a winner.
12: We soak it in buttermilk, and then we do panko flour.
1: With homemade pickles.
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1: Aviles and Simons let customers know their meat comes from the meat market and their buns from Max's Bakery.
12: We're detail-oriented, and we're trying to make sure that we're using local, we're fresh.
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1: You can also enjoy the soup of the day.
12: So we're making tomato bisque just about every day, and now you can get this grilled cheese sandwich and the tomato bisque.
1: Smash Bros Bistro wants you to feel right at home.
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16: We call it sand because it looks like sand.
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16: It has lava rocks in between the flame and so that kind of like... 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So what we have right here is a 12-ounce certified Angus beef New York steak.
18: That steak's amazing, chef.
16: Yes, sir.
1: The jalapeno burger has peppers mixed into the patty, and then you add a slice of pepper jack cheese.
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1: And check out what holds it in place.
16: Call it an octopus jalapeno.
18: You can taste the jalapeno, but it's not... too hot.
1: But this is. Bartender Carlos Eduardo loves to create towering infernos. Flaming cocktails are his specialty.
19: That one's amaretto, okay. With whiskey, Bailey's, and vodka.
1: More flames in the kitchen.
16: And then with some wine.
1: Chef Juan put together a shrimp scampi dish.
16: It's got a little bit of white wine, garlic, some crushed pepper, some shrimp, spinach, tomatoes, and some linguine pasta. It's just delicious.
1: When Chef Juan bought the place in 2013, he made sure Grandma Kubation's lamb shish kebab stayed on the menu.
16: You have right here the eggplant parmesan.
19: Okay.
16: Panko breaded and deep fried, and then topped with our house-made marinara sauce.
18: Oh, that's really good.
16: Thank you.
18: Nice and crispy.
1: The black and blue flatbread has been a hit.
16: Herb flatbread topped with garlic cream sauce, caramelized onions, sauteed spinach, and then we're going to top it with New York steak.
1: Chef Juan relies on locally grown produce like asparagus.
16: Steamer just went off.
1: And deep-fried zucchini sticks.
18: What is that, apricot?
16: Apricot and sour cream sauce.
18: Wow.
16: Yes.
18: You like mixing the sweet and the savory, don't you?
16: Yes.
1: Pistachios from the family farm top this salmon dish.
16: Now we're going to dress it with a little bit of beurre blanc, which is a lemon butter sauce.
18: That salmon is a spectacular dish.
16: Thank you.
18: Wow.
16: Thank you very much. I wanted to be different than everything else out there. That's the reason why I do a lot of entrees rather than sandwiches and burgers. It's something we need to run here for the local community, you know, like just in case they want to celebrate something.
1: Mm-hmm. Namakaze at Champlain and Perrin in northeast Fresno offers what it calls contemporary Japanese cuisine with a cool California twist.
5: We'll do like something like traditional and like a little twist to that Japanese food.
1: Sushi chef Daniel Howerton detailed a culture blending dish.
8: That's our chirashi pizza dish. 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And on the bottom layer, you get some avocado and some of our pizza sauce, which is basically just a sweet chili type sauce. And then it's salmon, tuna, tilapia.
1: It's topped with the Japanese mint shiso, sprouts, spicy mayo, and fish eggs, or tobiko.
8: We just sprinkle it on, make it look good like a... like your regular pizza.
5: So chirashi in Japanese is going to kind of like scatter around.
10: Oh, man. We love that.
5: 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We want to focus on like a vegan, vegetarian dish, maybe gluten-free option.
1: Vegan sushi is popular. This one is rolled with vegetables and avocado.
11: Tell me about the name of the sushi. Very interesting.
5: Oh, this Baby Groot?
11: Baby Groot.
5: I definitely took the name from Groot.
11: Do you like the movies and do you like the character?
5: I love Marvel.
11: The sauce is wonderful.
5: I create this sauce too called the miso tahini sauce.
1: Maple syrup makes it sweet and salty.
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1: Pork belly dishes and chicken and beef teriyaki are available. Sayuri suggests you try a lunch combo.
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1: So was the poke bowl.
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11: Okay.
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17: 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On Stroke of Genius, we find creativity from all over the country and take you inside the minds of their brilliant creators. Learn how these artists make some of the most bizarre...
0: Hi, I'm Diana Wood, the crazy power wash artist.
17: Resourceful...
3: Everything around me inspires me.
17: 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When you meet the people behind the art, you get to appreciate every stroke of genius. Ever walk by a really long food line and think, those people are crazy?
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17: Why would anyone stand hours on their feet before they can sit down to eat?
21: This is the best thing I've ever had.
17: Worth the Wait takes you to the front of America's longest lines to answer one question. Is it worth the wait? From a massive 7-pound burrito to a slice of pie that has locals going crazy, we'll let you know what's worth it and what's not. This is Worth the Wait. This country is full of unusual places to see and amazing things to do. But only the locals really know where to go. On My Go-To, we discover some of the strangest...
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9: 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That's what I love. 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
17: 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But only the locals really know where to go. 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
24: This is a Moroccan borshed, okay. And it's literally paprika, cumin, a little ginger, and it's a chicken tenderloin.
2: Basically, our menu is really simple. We have three items to choose from. We have a ball, a baguette, and a pita.
24: French Moroccan cuisine, you have like baguettes that are super airy. This kafta that we use is a blend of Harris Ranch, prime beef, and then some Moroccan shalada. This is made with Persian cucumbers, tomatoes, extra virgin olive oil. This kind of fusion is so popular in Europe, and that's what we wanted to share here.
14: We love to eat.
15: Me too.
24: My wife, Brenda, mastered this art, and that's impressive, because she reminds me of my mother's cuisine.
12: Even the mayor of Dinuba is a regular.
23: People think of the French Moroccan cuisine.
25: I think everyone likes it. Everyone that tries it likes it. It's his prices are very reasonable.
12: The pita bread was spread with garlic, hummus, and tzatziki before Greek steak was added.
24: Very thin sliced beef prime. And the portions are super generous.
12: Somehow, Retta was able to wrap it all together.
26: The meat is so tender.
12: They're all foods Retta says you can grab on the streets of France.
24: Food is typically like a symphony. You got to be able to hear all the instruments, taste all the different ingredients.
12: Inside Peacock Market on Toll House Road in Clovis, the dishes at Miguel Salsa Taqueria offer a different take.
27: Yes, they're unique to Jalisco and also Michoacan. So, you know, like the tacos, dorados are something that my mom used to love making us all the time.
28: Every time we went to her house, it was something different that she needed to teach me how to make.
12: Miguel's parents have passed, but Mom Josephine's recipes live on through his wife's cooking.
28: Here I have the tacos dorados. This is our crispy tacos. Okay. It means golden tacos in English.
12: They're fried to give them an extra crunch.
28: It has in it a jalapeno cabbage that actually she learned from a neighbor who was from Honduras.
29: When they come in, they have exactly what my mother used to make right here.
28: These are gorditas de Jalisco. These are a like enchilada taco. It's grilled in the Colorado sauce with a very flavorful pork.
30: There's so many flavors coming at you.
27: There's nothing like it. You know, a lot of people love those birria tacos. I'd put that up against the birria taco any day.
12: A customer once asked the Seguras to make a loaded tamale, one grilled in Colorado sauce and rolled in cheese.
28: So you're getting a double scoop of the meat on top of the tamale.
12: Plus guacamole, salsa, jalapenos, and sour cream.
31: That is a fully loaded tamale here. Wow. That's really good.
28: Thank you.
27: The Super Burritos has rice, beans, guacamole, sour cream, your choice of, you know, asada, barbacoa, chicken.
28: These are called our Gabriel's Macho Nachos because our son Gabriel has named them. He said they needed a more tough name.
27: Yeah.
28: So
27: that's pretty awesome.
12: Miguel's salsas got the business started.
27: The first thing you'll notice is the salsas are all blended.
12: This one honors his mother.
27: We named it Sunset because it's our legacy going out in the sunset.
28: So this one is our El Rey, and this one's Dad's salsa. I feel like it's a labor of love.
27: For me, this is all pride and joy. Seeing Lisa take all the recipes and do them exactly how my mother used to make them.
28: I think that my mother-in-law and I shared that together. Uh-huh. And so it's really, really special to be able to share that with our community now.
4: You're probably all hungry by now. That'll wrap it up for today. I'm Dale Yerong. Thank you for watching.
17: What is true kindness? How can we help our neighbors in need? Maybe it's as simple as a smile or a hug.
5: All sorts of emotions.
6: Yeah.
17: All Good is about finding everyday people doing good in their communities.
8: So they come here and they can get their food, personal items, everything.
17: Reaching out.
10: The community has a good heart. I didn't think they would have helped me like this.
17: And putting other people first.
11: It takes them back to who they were when they weren't homeless.
17: Even on a tough day, we're here for you on All Good. Our furry little friends. We love them. You love them.
14: They are together all the time.
17: Aren't they cute?
16: I love how soft they feel.
17: Living together in perfect harmony.
18: This one matches me.
17: Close up, cuddly. And did we mention cute?
19: I just look at his face and want to dress him.
17: This is Pet Project.
20: Oh, I got him.
26: Oh, nice.
20: He just fell right into the net.
32: You're an expert. There he is. It's been the majority of 30 years that I've been fishing these baby terrapins out of the drains because they don't make it out. Sometimes it takes a few trials. I was a young kid when I started. My brother showed me that there were turtles in the drains, and my dad set us up with a fish tank net and a long pole, and I've been doing it every summer.
20: I got one.
32: They're diamondback terrapins, a specific type of turtle that lives in brackish waters, which means the bay.
20: The babies, they cross the rope. They don't know where they're going, so they fall in the drain sometimes.
32: 6, 7, 8, 9, 10.
20: 11, 12, 13, I think.
32: 6 years ago, I had my son, JJ. Last summer, he started scooping them, and this summer, he scooped every single one that we caught and needs no help. He's better than me. So after we rescue them from the drains, we take them to Ray Scott Stocks, or we take them to the Terrapin Lab at Stockton University, and then they get a second chance.
33: We have a diamondback terrapin project, which we've been doing since 1989, at the vivarium at Stockton University. This terrapin, which you're going to see very shortly, came in badly hit with a car injury. Terrapins would get killed by the hundreds every year on our local roadways. They're brought to us injured, and then we will try to repair them with the help of some local veterinarians, or if the injuries are minor, we'll do it ourselves.
34: Okay, we have some diamondback terrapin eggs.
33: In addition to our roadkill Head Start program, getting the eggs, hatching them here at Stockton, we also have Good Samaritans in Atlanta County and Cape May County that do rescue them out of the sewers. Otherwise, thousands would just be dead in the sewer. This is typical size, just a little over the size of a quarter. In that 10 months to a year, we get that quarter size hatchling the size of a 3 or 4 year old in the wild.
32: Go ahead.
33: So we always make sure we try to get the youngsters back into the county that either the mothers were killed or the sewers that they were fished out of. Presently, our vivarium is at capacity as far as the diamondback terrapin project is. Unless they have an injury or an eye issue, of course, bring them in and we could always squeeze a couple more in. Yeah, if folks ever find an injured terrapin or a head starter or a young terrapin, the best thing to do, of course, seek out a licensed rehabber or Stockton University, and we'll take it from there. We are encouraging folks that if they find healthy terrapins, to release them at usually sunset in a tidal creek area, brackish water. Of course, they are brackish water turtles. Then release them back into the wild.
32: When I was little, I was made fun of sometimes for being in the drain, but I always like had a strong conviction that it was the right thing to do. And so I want them to have that. Even if it's silly or weird or different, to know that in their heart and to go after it. You did a wonderful job.
35: Welcome to Knoebels, America's largest free admission amusement park. And it's one of the few amusement parks that allow dogs like me.
36: Hi, I'm Felix, and I'm going to take you on a tour of this 100-year-old theme park. Let's go.
35: First stop, get your ride tickets, because admission is free. It's pay per ride.
36: Thank you.
35: There are over 60 rides at Knoebels, ranging from kiddie to family to thrill. And even 6 rides that are pet friendly. Can I try driving this thing?
36: This is Phoenix. It's only for the two-legged guests. And that's a relief, because that looks a little scary for me. Phoenix has been at the park for 40 years and is ranked the number one wooden roller coaster in the world. That's pretty impressive. One of my favorite rides is the antique cars. Because what pup doesn't like a good car ride? The antique cars take you right under the Phoenix roller coaster, and the cars are designed to look like the Ford Model T cars that were popular in the 1900s. And don't forget after the ride to head to a photo stop and get your on-ride photo.
0: There you go, that's you, buddy!
36: Don't I look handsome? Behind me is the Crystal Pool. The pool holds 900,000 gallons. That's about 246 million milk bones. While it's not filled with tasty treats, it is filled with refreshing mountain stream water. It has two water slides and a splash area. Pups aren't allowed on a typical day, but Nobles has an annual doggy dive every September for your furry friends, and the funds are donated to local animal rescues. This fun is making me hungry. Luckily, Noble's food is considered some of the best. The smoked turkey leg and bacon on a stick are some of my favorites. Yum. And if you're an expert like me, you know the folks who have the treats. Oh look, our friend, Brian Noble.
1: Hi, Felix.
36: Brian, is it true that Noble's has been in your family for five generations?
1: Yes, we have owned it since 1926.
36: Whoa, that's 100 years. Pretty impressive.
1: And we're more than just an amusement park. We have two campgrounds, so after a fun day at the park, you can go to your campsite for a peaceful evening, get up tomorrow, and do it all over again.
36: Pretty cool. Well, I have to finish the tour. Thanks for the chat, Brian.
1: Come anytime, Felix.
36: This is the Pioneer Train. It's one of two pet-friendly trains in the park. The ride takes you on a 1.5-mile journey, including under the Twister roller coaster and into the woods and back. Next up, the Grand Carousel. This ride is more than 100 years old. That's more than 134 years in dog use. The horses on this ride are hand-carved. And human riders on the outside horses can reach out and grab the rings. If you're lucky enough to grab the brass ring, you get a free ride. What a fun day at Nobles. There's so much to see and do here, but it's time for a nap. See you next time. Bye.
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3: To be able to provide them with the healthy stuff for their pets, and they absolutely notice a difference. And we walk around and we shop in our neighborhood, so we get to see the dogs and the humans all the time.
2: Having the dog that comes in that's overweight, and it's so easy to drop the weight when you feed real food because you're feeding them a species appropriate higher protein diet. It's not denatured. You don't have to add in a bunch of like vitamin packs to make it nutritionally complete. So you're really harnessing nature. That means they can uptake all the nutrients that they need. They don't have to work through the carbs. It's really hard on their digestive system. It's hard on the kidney, right? It's hard on all the organs for them to process it because they don't really need carbohydrates to thrive. They love it.
6: They are definitely way more excited around feeding time than when they just used to get kibble.
3: And they say, my dog loves this.
2: And they're like a puppy again, and they spin around. And so, yes, we want your animals to be excited. They should be excited about what they're eating, just like us.
6: Community that Jen and Christy have created here is, like, the most important thing. You know, I've met some of my neighbors in here that I probably wouldn't have met otherwise.
2: It's an incredible feeling to do something that you love and do it in your community.
17: 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Learn how these artists make some of the most bizarre...
7: Hi, I'm Diana Wood, the crazy power wash artist.
17: Resourceful...
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17: 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When you meet the people behind the art, you get to appreciate every stroke of genius. Ever walk by a really long food line and think, those people are crazy?
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17: Why would anyone stand hours on their feet before they can sit down to eat?
13: This is the best thing I've ever had.
17: Worth the Wait takes you to the front of America's longest lines to answer one question. Is it worth the wait? From a massive 7-pound burrito to a slice of pie that has locals going crazy, we'll let you know what's worth it and what's not. This is Worth the Wait. This country is full of unusual places to see and amazing things to do. But only the locals really know where to go. On My Go-To, we discover some of the strangest...
15: This is a brain of a gorilla.
17: ...most secret...
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17: 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And here on Pumped, we show you all the different ways members of your community are keeping in shape. Meet people who can make a gym wherever they go.
18: You can literally make anything and everything yours.
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17: And challenging what we think is possible.
22: 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That's what I love. 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
17: 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You're watching Pet Project.
23: All right, let's go.
24: Good girl.
25: Hi, Jordan.
26: Say hi to Polly.
27: Oh, my goodness. She's giving me lots of kisses.
29: So Polly is a 3-year-old golden retriever and black lab mix. I would argue Polly is the best tool that we have in CHAM, and I'm really lucky that I get the opportunity to be her facility dog handler.
30: You got a sticker.
29: As a child lay specialist, anytime we can help normalize the environment, and, you know, this is an odd environment for kids and families to be in. Jump!
24: Good girl.
29: We help provide opportunities for activities they might do at school or things they might do at home and bring that to the hospital setting. So he can then equate that experience of something positive occurring in a place where there's often some negative things that are happening. Oftentimes our patients are walking into the hospital for the first time, have never been sick before. So this can be a pretty overwhelming experience. So Polly's a really calming presence for both the patients and anxious parents. We do kind of a child-led approach generally when we do medical play. Our patients are really adept at using medical equipment because they've had it used on them so much. So with Riley, he was exploring some things and he was checking Polly's blood pressure.
24: How's the blood pressure look now?
29: He also determined she had a fever. Which Riley happened to have the prior day.
24: Oh, my goodness. It looks like we need to give her medicine. She's good? Oh, perfect.
29: She's worth every ounce of blood, sweat, and tears that it took to get her here and to build this program. We work with such medically complex patients, and, you know, they go through such rough spots in their treatment that when we walk into a room to hear from staff that this patient hasn't smiled in weeks or we haven't been able to get them to do anything that they've enjoyed, and then they meet Polly and they get excited, I think... You know, that is the magic of what she brings to the table.
24: Ah. Polly's got to go see some other patients now, but thank you so much for coming and hanging with us this morning. I know Polly enjoyed it.
4: National Geographic's Underdogs, narrated by Ryan Reynolds, shines the spotlight on some misfits and the oddballs of the animal kingdom.
5: Enough with the top of the food chain. It's time to shift our focus to the bottom.
8: And today we're here at Epcot in World Nature at the Seas with Nemo and Friends to meet some of these unique animals that are finally getting the recognition that they deserve.
10: Manatees aren't gross, they're adorable. The mythical inspiration for mermaids.
4: The West Indian manatee is a large aquatic mammal that only eats plants. It can be found in warm coastal waters, and it has a big paddle-shaped tail and these big forelimbs that they swoop like this so that they can steer around those shallow waterways.

0: And that means they're really sensitive to cold, and they got to be really careful about where they spent their winter times so they can stay warm all winter long. Manatees are some of the chillest animals on the planet. They just bob around like a big gray potato, eating up that seagrass and living the chill life.
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2: Wherever there's an itch in nature's undercarriage, there will be underdogs.
3: Nothing brings people together like a great meal. And at Bite Size, communities coming together around food is what we're all about. Join us as we take you around to some of the best and most unique restaurants around the country. You'll meet the people behind some of the best eats in town and hear the stories behind the meals.
4: Here's my father, Paco Lopez.
3: See some of the craziest dishes they have to offer.
5: We are eating 30 feet of pasta.
3: And meet some of the customers taking on their challenges. Let us add a little flavor to your day at Bite Size. What is true kindness? How can we help our neighbors in need? Maybe it's as simple as a smile or a hug.
6: All sorts of emotions.
7: Yeah.
3: All good is about finding everyday people doing good in their communities.
8: So they come here and they can get their food, personal items, everything.
3: Reaching out.
9: The community has a good heart. I didn't think they would have helped me like this.
3: And putting other people first.
10: It takes them back to who they were when they weren't homeless.
3: Even on a tough day, we're here for you on All Good. The extraordinary bond we have with our pets is unlike any other. Here on Pet Project, we consider our furry friends members of the family, and we know you do, too. So we're introducing you to some of the most amazing pets we've met.
11: This is a duck I keep seeing everywhere.
3: The owners who go above and beyond to help them out.
12: I could tell it was love at first sight.
3: And the stories of resilient pets that inspire us all.
13: You see having Papa Wheelie on camera.
3: So give yourself a treat and join us on Pet Project. Nothing brings people together like a great meal. And at Bite Size, communities coming together around food is what we're all about. Join us as we take you around to some of the best and most unique restaurants around the country. You'll meet the people behind some of the best eats in town and hear the stories behind the meals.
4: Here's my father, Paco Lopez.
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3: And meet some of the customers taking on their challenges. 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What is true kindness? How can we help our neighbors in need? 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
6: All sorts of emotions.
7: Yeah.
3: All good is about finding everyday people doing good in their communities.
8: So they come here and they can get their food, personal items, everything.
3: Reaching out.
9: The community has a good heart. I didn't think they would have helped me like this.
3: And putting other people first.
10: It takes them back to who they were when they weren't homeless.
3: Even on a tough day, we're here for you on All Good. You're watching Pet Project.
14: When we first started farming, we thought, how should we get into this? We love animals. We love taking care of them.
15: Come here. You want some?
14: And we thought, well, if we love sitting and playing with our animals, there's probably other community members out there who'd like to do the same.
16: Oh, my gosh. Avery, look.
14: Hi.
16: So cute.
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16: Oh, my gosh. Hello.
14: They just really have a unique personality. Sometimes it's fun to see them jump around, or if you call their names, they really are like pets. I call a lot of them my pasture puppies because they do know their names over time.
16: Oh, my gosh. Look at the pigs.
14: They do a goat cuddle or a cow cuddle. Yes, I said cow cuddle. We started bringing home animals close to 10 years ago. We started with chickens and ducks, and then we got some baby goats, and we said, let's have some fun. So we started baby goat yoga on the farm, which was really a fun, unique experience.
16: Avery, feel him. Avery, feel how soft he is. You felt him?
14: Hello. No. All of our animals are pets, and so we take very good care of them. We baby them. They get fans and all the fun things to keep them warm and cool and all of that. But in any case, I think people enjoy coming out here because they get that one-on-one experience. They can love up on an animal, get to kind of feel the joy that it is to play

0: with a baby goat or meet a mini Highland cow in person. You see pictures online or videos and you think, I wonder what that's like. I wonder what they feel like. And being able to have like a one-on-one conversation with a farmer about, you know, their day-to-day, how do they take care of them.
1: Kind of pet them and take care of them and things like that.
0: There we go.
2: So our granddaughters have an infatuation with the Highland cows, and I promised them for their birthday that we would come down to visit, and they've had a great time being here today.
3: Avery, feel how soft he is. You felt him?
2: It was for Aubrey's birthday, though. I told her we could go see them, so they've been waiting since March patiently. They've watched every video possible on TV.
3: They're just so, like, fluffy, and I don't know. They're so cute. Oh, hi.
2: Her father told us, do not, under any circumstances, bring a Highland cow home in the back of my truck today. So we are leaving without our Highland cow.
0: And if we didn't have farmers to actually be able to grow the food, take care of the animals, and do all those things, where would we be?
3: Oh, hi. Oh, my gosh, they're adorable.
1: Aren't they cute?
4: We should all be staying active, and here on Pumped, we show you all the different ways members of your community are keeping in shape. Meet people who can make a gym wherever they go.
5: You can literally make anything and everything yours.
4: Proving that age is just a number.
6: How old are you?
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4: And challenging what we think is possible.
7: Get up, baby. Get up. That's what I love.
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4: So put on your sweats and join us to get pumped. 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
17: Montauk is known for many things: restaurants, boutiques, nightlife, and of course the beach. But today we're here for something entirely different. Welcome to Deep Hollow Ranch.
18: It's been called the birthplace of American cowboy.
19: It's the oldest ranch in America. We were established in 1658.
17: Meet Kate and Patrick Keough, purveyors of this perfect slice of paradise. Or as they put it...
18: We're just running a ranch.
17: They're underselling. Deep Hollow Ranch is made up of thousands of acres of sprawling hills and untouched, pristine Montauk coastline. Keeping it afloat is no easy feat.
18: My wife and I, like I said, we met here, we got married here, and we've had our children. They're, you know, they raised on the ranch. ranch here, it's a passion.
6: A passion worth pursuing. The ranch offers horse rides for all ages and pony rides for younger children. Think of it as a breath of fresh air, a step away from city life and into nature.
8: It rejuvenates you. I mean, even if you've had a bad day or you're, you know, having a tough time, whatever it is, you get on a horse and you ride out there and it just all washes away.
6: I was instantly sold.
20: Hi, I'm Maverick.
6: Maverick and I were instantly friends. And much to the dismay of his best buddy, Bill, we were off.
20: We can see clear out to the ocean from here. It's amazing.
6: And it's for anyone and everyone.
8: We just love to meet new people who are interested in everything that we have to offer.
6: At Deep Hollow Ranch, it all boils down to a word you heard Patrick mention earlier, passion. The Keoghs love what they do. It's a labor of love, and for the people interested, they love sharing.
21: Why is it worth all the work to you?
22: It's home.
23: Yeah. Yeah. And the horses.
22: Yeah.
24: Lilo, how's it going?
25: Look, David, I got a dog.
24: What? You sure that's a dog?
25: Yeah.
24: Rough.
26: My name's Eli. This is Keziah, and this is our dog, Rue. And we got to go to an early screening with our dog to see Lilo and Stitch.
27: Know what to expect. I think she loves watching things on TV because sometimes I'm watching things and when she sees something like very animated and colorful, she her eyes get drawn to the TV, which I think is super funny. And I think dogs can see blue a lot more vibrantly than other colors, so excited to see how she reacts. This is my girl, Katsu. Come on, baby, can you turn around? Thank you. She is a golden retriever.
28: We got Lucy, Ranga, Sole, and Bo.
27: I'm super excited because it's like a dog-oriented event, and there's so many dogs, and there's some dressed in costumes. There's going to be dog tag making and extra dog treats. She already wants to go inside to get started with the event.
29: Once you get into the theater, we're also going to be doing a little doggy red carpet.
26: He was like focused on the treats on the floor, but you know, but he still enjoyed the movie too. We changed his name to Stitch.
25: He's so cute and fluffy.
30: He is your responsibility. Got it.
25: We promise.
30: Yeah.
26: Movie was amazing. So much 10 fun. Out of 10. I wish I could give it a 20 out of 10.
30: Yeah, I dropped a few tears, you know, and I tried so hard to cover it up.
28: Not a lot of places will allow dogs like that. So for them to make these kind of moments and memories, it's a big deal.
31: The whole room is filled with this beautiful energy that animals and humans share. This is a huge part of my life. So the same way one comic does jokes about their kids, I have jokes about my dogs. I adopted my first dog from Annenberg the first year they opened, and I love what they do. And I've been a comic for like 8 years, and I had started producing shows, and I'm always trying to figure out how to bring my two passions together.
32: You know when you go to a party and there's that one person that just pets the dog the whole night? Yeah, I was like, everyone in this space is the person that just pets the dog the whole night.
31: Dogs do silly stuff anyways that's funny, but I think it's funny when they reference, like, the pet's relationship with the owner.
33: A lot of people have dogs. It's very relatable, you know, and plus, like, who doesn't love dogs?
31: A portion of sales from tonight's show do go to transfer in animals who are experiencing some kind of extreme medical issue. The people who don't have dogs come to this event so they can go check out the dogs and potentially leave with one.
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3: 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We'll also stop by San Francisco's legendary Tonga Room and Hurricane Bar, where a taste of tiki nostalgia is making a very modern comeback. And later, Shane Jenick, the artist the world knows as Courtney Act, shares what it means to live in full color and why authenticity is still the boldest statement of them all. And it all starts right after this.
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3: This is your invitation to push further, to taste more, to meet someone new.
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3: The best moments happen when you say yes, yes to what's next. Yes to more fun. Yes to something different. 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Welcome to Plus Life. At the Big Bear Alpine Zoo, Jessica Whitten and her team are giving injured and orphaned animals a second chance, turning rescue into recovery and compassion into conservation. At first glance, it looks like a zoo nestled in the mountains of Big Bear. But this isn't your typical zoo. The Big Bear Alpine Zoo began more than 60 years ago, not as an attraction, but as a refuge.
12: So the zoo opened in 1959. It was originally called the Moon Ridge Animal Park, and it started as a place where locals could bring injured or orphaned wildlife for a place to rehabilitate them and release them to the wild. From there, obviously there are animals that aren't deemed releasable to the wild, so that's where the Moon Ridge Animal Park started.
3: Many animals are healed and released into nature. Some, unfortunately, can't go back.
12: So the Big Bear Alpine Zoo is different than your typical zoo because all the animals that are here at the Big Bear Alpine Zoo are here because they couldn't be released to the wild and they needed a forever home.
3: That means every grizzly, every eagle, every wolf is here because of injury, illness, or human impact. Public education is constant, especially during busy seasons.
12: I think some of the greatest challenges are definitely the impact that humans have on wildlife and being able to educate people. This time of year is our busy season.
3: When well-meaning visitors sometimes do more harm than good.
12: Sometimes doing nothing is the best thing we can do, and we want to educate people about that.
3: But when intervention is necessary, this place becomes a second chance. Take Pooh Bear.
13: This is Pooh Bear. He's a male black bear, about 18 or 19 years old, a wild-born bear who unfortunately got into trouble out in the wild. He woke up one day and got a good smell of honey and followed his nose, meandered his way through the forest, and ended up breaking into a honey farm. Once inside that facility, he caused thousands of dollars worth of damage, having the best day ever. But unfortunately, he broke some rules and ended up on a list and was gonna sort of be met with an uncertain fate.
3: Saving the animals isn't just for the creatures themselves, but about protecting the ecosystem as a whole.
12: our wild spaces, I mean, that's part of who I am, is protecting our wild spaces and appreciating our wild spaces. And I think it's important for people who value that to speak up. We have to be advocates for our animals. We have to be advocates for our spaces, our wild spaces, because they can't be advocates for themselves.
0: For Jessica, this isn't just a job. It's personal.
12: I was drawn here because I like the rehab. I like connecting people with the local wildlife. I think that's really important. Working at a facility at the Great Lakes, that was also really important, protecting our lakes, protecting our local environment. And that's kind of what drew me here, the rehab aspect of it and the care of the captive animals and connecting people.
0: And in a mountain town built around nature, she's helping protect it.
12: My favorite part, I mean, I love the animals, obviously, but I love working with passionate people. I love being able to come into work and support other people who are as passionate about this as I am. That's my favorite part, is the people that love the animals.
3: What an incredible reminder that second chances aren't just for people. Sometimes they're for the wild ones too. Still ahead, Rafe Durazi takes on a workout that's less treadmill and more superhero. And yes, it involves jumping off walls.
6: We should all be staying active. And here on Pumped, we show you all the different ways members of your community are keeping in shape. Meet people who can make a gym wherever they go.
5: You can literally make anything and everything yours.
6: Proving that age is just a number.
8: How old are you?
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6: And challenging what we think is possible.
1: Get up, baby. Get up. That's what I love.
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6: Put on your sweats and join us to get pumped. 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
23: So the first vault I'm going to teach you is a safety vault. What you're going to do is you're going to run up to the block. You're going to put one hand down and walk just like this. Your opposite foot will go on top. So this is my left hand, put my right foot on top. And then my bottom leg is just going to set through the build, just like that. Safe and easy. Once I do my safety ball, you're going to run down. So it's this red block. And what's going to happen is we are going to do what's called KD barrel roll. You're going to have your arms out in front of you, kind of like holy barrel, where you keep close to your chest. You're going to go side just to the block, tabletop your back. So you're going to go down like that. Your back is a kick the leg, roll over the block. Yeah. Barrel rolls are really cool. They're the fundamental skills to learn how to side cook labor. After you barrel roll, right over here on this green mat, you're going to wall run into a cat hang. So what's going to happen is you're going to run up to the wall. You're going to put your foot up the height, push down to the wall, chest straight, put your hands up. A cat hang is when your arms are straight at the top of the wall. You're grabbing the wall. Your knees are bent and feet on the wall. So it'll look like this. You're going to wall run. Cat hang. You're going to grab the top of the wall. Feet on the wall, 90 degrees, just like that. And then once we're done, just pop off, and then shed sweet.
22: In the beginning, you're learning how to vault over things, how to support your body up, how to hang on walls, traverse walls, wall run up walls. So you're using a lot of your arm strength, you're climbing up these walls. We're teaching athletes how to safely land, fall.
23: Yeah, really solid, really good.
22: So there's a bunch of different dynamic movement that goes into the sport.
4: It seems like free running challenges not just your body, but your mind. Mm-hmm. How does it help with mental focus and concentration?
22: When we approach building free running lines, which are like combinations of moves, flips, you're really trying to connect skills together in a way that is unique to your style. Everybody trains differently, everyone moves differently. So when you see somebody doing their own free running line compared to somebody else, there's two different, you can really see two different creative minds, making their own kind of movement.
4: What are some of the basic moves you really need to learn before you can move on to advanced tricks?
22: We hear everybody come in and they really want to learn how to backflip or learn how to do these like crazy movements. But, of course, we do things a certain way here. We have a curriculum and that's to keep everybody safe.
23: Yeah. Nice.
4: Yes.

0: you know, you don't try it yet. Get your chest a little closer to the wall. So you grab it, your feet on it, knees bent. You got it.
1: Nice.
2: You're like really on your fingertips.
3: Yeah.
0: You find it to the ball of your hand, and then thumbs on top, and we'll see you.

0: the first traditional movement that we start with would be like kind of vaulting and parkour, learning how to use your body to get over things, learning how to land safely, fall safely when you're jumping off of things, maybe bailing out of things, how to wall run up the walls. We really want you to feel comfortable with your body first before, you know, we toss you upside down.
1: That's reassuring.
2: Yeah! Awesome.
3: Thank you, man. I can't believe I just did that. My adrenaline is pumping. I'm definitely adding this to my fitness routine.
4: Okay, that's one way to get your steps in. I think I'll stick to walking Gus. Up next, we're taking a trip back in time to San Francisco's Tonga Room, where tiki drinks and rainstorms and history all come together for one unforgettable night out. And later, Courtney Act joins me for a conversation that's equal parts honesty and sparkle.
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5: Resourceful...
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5: 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When you meet the people behind the art, you get to appreciate every stroke of genius. Ever walk by a really long food line and think, those people are crazy?
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9: This is the best thing I've ever had.
5: Worth the Wait takes you to the front of America's longest lines to answer one question. Is it worth the wait? From a massive 7-pound burrito to a slice of pie that has locals going crazy, we'll let you know what's worth it and what's not. This is Worth the Wait. This country is full of unusual places to see and amazing things to do. But only the locals really know where to go. On My Go-To, we discover some of the strangest...
10: This is a brain of a gorilla.
5: ...most secret...
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5: 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And here on Pumped, we show you all the different ways members of your community are keeping in shape. Meet people who can make a gym wherever they go.
11: You can literally make anything and everything yours.
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5: And challenging what we think is possible.
13: Get up, baby. 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
5: So put on your sweats and join us to get pumped. The extraordinary bond we have with our pets is unlike any other. 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So we're introducing you to some of the most amazing pets we've met.
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4: 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You're not dreaming. 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
18: Beneath the Fairmont Hotel in San Francisco, there's a world where it rains indoors and bands float on water. It's part tiki fantasy, part living history, and it's been captivating guests for nearly eight decades.
19: Well, we're here at the Tonga Room at Fairmont San Francisco. It's a time capsule of all things tiki meets history meets amazing food and beverage offerings.
18: This space didn't start as a bar at all. It was a glamorous spot for the city's elite back in 1929.
19: The space opened up as the Fairmont Terrace Plunge Pool, and it was meant to be a members-only pool society where people would come in. First indoor pool in the city of San Francisco inside of a hotel.
18: After World War II, America was dreaming of tropical escapes. So the Fairmont brought in a Hollywood set designer to create one, complete with a floating band, thunderstorm, and a full lagoon.
19: Mel Melvin, a famous MGM set designer, was brought in to come in and transform the pool into the lagoon space, as mentioned, which then led to the name SS Tonga, and then from there became the Tonga Room and Hurricane Bar.
18: Step through the doors at the Tonga Room at the Fairmont Hotel and you're not in San Francisco anymore. It feels somewhere tropical and a little bit magical.
19: Nothing can really prepare them for the entryway into an oasis of rainfall, thunder, the smell of almost like that ocean breeze. The energy from the band is what you probably would first notice when you walk in. It's the happiness, that feeling that you get only when you're on vacation.
18: The Tonga Room is more than a bar. It's a San Francisco institution that's part of the city's story.
19: It's generational. That generational experiences get passed on from family member to family member and from friend group to friend group. And it really has just become a sense of part of the city itself.
18: For locals and visitors, it's still the place to celebrate, reconnect, and escape for a couple of hours, rain included.
19: I think the key ingredients for an amazing tiki bar and a great tiki experience is high energy, strong yet delicious cocktails, and once again, it's the staff itself that I think ties all of that together. The sense of what you do or how you feel when you arrive at the Tonga is happiness, and so we just add that icing on the cake, or I should say, sort of the umbrella on top of the tiki cocktail.
18: In 2025, the Tonga Room hit a big milestone, proof that joy, music, and a little rum never go out of style. And if there's one drink that captures that spirit, it's the Mai Tai.
1: Hi, how you doing? I'm Josh from the Fairmont San Francisco, here in the Tonga Room. Today we're going to make a Mai Tai, our famous Mai Tai. So it starts off with some Jamaican rum. We also have a light rum from Trinidad. We have some Curacao. A little bit of orgeat, which is a French almond syrup. Some fresh lime juice. And just a tad of simple syrup. Gonna add some ice to the shaker. Shake it up. Gonna grab some ice for a glass here. And we'll strain it on in. There you are. I like to top it off with a little bit of crushed ice. Helps it hold the garnish and look a little nicer. And for the garnish, we have a lime wheel here. And a mint spring. That's a traditional garnish for a Mai Tai. The lime wheel actually represents an island, and the mint spring represents a mini palm tree. But here at the Tonga Room, we also like to add a finishing touch of Luxardo cherry. And there you have it. 1944 Mai Tai.
4: Only at the Tonga Room do you need an umbrella for the drinks and the weather. Up next, Courtney Act, performer, writer and advocate, opens up about authenticity, reinvention and the power of living life in full colour.
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5: Worth the Wait takes you to the front of America's longest lines to answer one question. Is it worth the wait? From a massive 7-pound burrito to a slice of pie that has locals going crazy, we'll let you know what's worth it and what's not. This is Worth the Wait. This country is full of unusual places to see and amazing things to do. But only the locals really know where to go. On My Go-To, we discover some of the strangest...
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5: 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How can we help our neighbors in need? Maybe it's as simple as a smile or a hug.
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21: Yeah.
5: All Good is about finding everyday people doing good in their communities.
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5: Reaching out.
23: The community has a good heart. I didn't think they would have helped me like this.
5: And putting other people first.
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5: Even on a tough day, we're here for you on All Good. The extraordinary bond we have with our pets is unlike any other. Here on Pet Project, we consider our furry friends members of the family, and we know you do, too. So we're introducing you to some of the most amazing pets we've met.
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4: You might know Shane Jenick as Courtney Act, the glam, the voice, the wit, and the artist who's made authenticity their superpower. Welcome to the Plus Life, Pat.
25: Thank you, Carl.
4: We've known each other a little over 20 years. Mm. We first met in Sydney back when we were twinks. I don't know, is a drag queen a twink?
25: I'm still a twink.
4: You asked.
25: I'm the oldest living twink.
4: It's so true and it's so annoying. looking back,
25: yes.
4: How do you feel about the person you are today and the performer you are today?
25: I think I'd be pretty amazed and pretty impressed. I don't know. I didn't ever imagine that I'd be doing drag necessarily. And I think back then when I was 18, I had a lot of shame. Even when I did start doing drag, as much as I loved it, I thought, oh, you shouldn't. This isn't legit. Because back then it wasn't.
4: I've heard you talk about this in interviews, that how Courtney and Shane really are one in the same. Mm-hmm. What was that moment for you? When did you find that comfort?
25: It wasn't. And I think in the beginning I had to compartmentalize drag. And then I think when the conversation around gender and identity evolved more, and probably the simple notion that it's okay for boys to be feminine and it's okay for girls to be masculine.
4: What was that moment where you realized that?
25: That was, I became friends with Chaz Bono on RuPaul's Drag Race. Mm-hmm. He was a guest judge. Then we started hanging out. And I remember sort of describing some of my struggles with identity and gender to him. And I remember one day he said to, I think he might have just said, like, it's okay for boys to be feminine. And it was just like I was like, oh. It just had never occurred to me that that was okay. I had always felt a importance placed on masculinity. And I think that creates a sense of shame in yourself when you think, oh, I'm not what I'm supposed to be, let me try and be that. And then when someone sets you free and says, you know what, gender can be fluid, you can express yourself masculinely, femininely, you can wear whatever you want, you can, yeah, it can manifest in whatever way feels true to you. And I remember having the thought, like, oh, I don't think I'm like enough of this label that I feel that I might be. And then I kind of realized, I think the system is the thing that's broken, not me. Mm. Like, when you're younger, you're probably meant to be a bit confused and you're meant to, like, fumble through it and try different things and be like, oh, I didn't like that. And that you're meant to not like it, and then you're meant to find something else that you do like and you do more of that.
4: How do you stay grounded and then still make sure that you are evolving as an artist?
25: I've always found power in telling my own story, using social media, using YouTube. I've obviously found power in using and participating in reality television shows, yes, of which I've been on a lot of them.
4: Your performances, for anyone who's seen you live or on television, they are amazing and they're full of energy and they're sexy and they're fun, but I find there always seems to be an important message of self-love and authenticity. How important is that for you, that your audiences see that and feel that and hopefully take some of that with them?
25: I guess I think about what inspired me when I was younger, and as maybe reductive as their message was, Spice Girls, these five women who were being something that they weren't supposed to be, who were being what they wanted to be in spite of everything else, and that inspired me.
4: Drag is probably more mainstream than ever right now, and it's also under attack more than it has ever been right now. What does drag in this moment in time mean to you?
25: back, because I think the message of the queer community, but certainly drag at large, is about self-expression and freedom and identity and understanding. It is a middle finger to people who say you are supposed to be a certain way. But there's also a real sense of liberation and excitement in there. And drag is very visible. Drag is very fun.
0: How do you keep finding that joy, though, to do that? Because we are living in times that are tough. How do you find it to share with the community and also to share for yourself?
25: I think it's really easy to get weighed down by the negative stuff, but I try to have a moderated diet of pop culture and news. I like to be informed, but I don't want to kind of like go down the rabbit hole. Mm-hmm. And I tend to just focus on those positive things.
0: What's the biggest career obstacle you've ever faced and overcome? And how did you overcome it?
25: Because I'm a drag performer, because I'm queer, that I'm not given the same opportunities. I've had like different reactions in different boardrooms and things. Like, I love working hard. I love doing what I do. And there's something kind of cool about getting to like find like the side door or the back door to get to where you want to go and finding what's available to you and how you can make it work regardless.
0: So what are you excited about for the future of Courtney Act then?
25: I'm writing another book, which is exciting, a fiction book. More live performing.
0: Well, we'll be watching. And in the meantime, thank you for stopping by.
25: Thank you for having me.
4: Leave it to Courtney to prove that authenticity pairs perfectly with a killer heel. Hey, that's Plus Life for today. I'm Carl Schmidt. Thanks for watching and for celebrating these stories with us. Follow us at Plus Life Media and keep the conversation going. Because when we show up as ourselves, we make space for everyone else to do the same. We'll see you next time.
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31: 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That was and is our chant.
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31: No matter how old you are, you always get excited. There's something about airplanes and something about flying and travel that always excites people. Come in the front door and you'll get that feeling of what it was like to come into this terminal building in the 1940s. The 1940 Air Terminal Museum is the original air terminal access building to what became Hobby Airport. Kids, adults, everybody likes it. It's such a cool experience to be able to see and get up close and personal with a lot of these airplanes taking off and landing. And you also get a really good view. You can see downtown off one way. You can see the ship channel off the other way. So you just get a really good view of Houston itself. When it opened in 1940, it was Houston Municipal Airport. And this is where people would come in to get on their planes. They used this to protect their hair while they were out on the ramp. So if it was windy or it was rainy, it would protect their hair, because in the 1960s, they had the big poofy hairstyles. And so they wanted to be able to keep their hair just right and just in place. And so one way to do that was to wear this helmet.
32: Just bring that back.
31: I don't think so. The 1940 Air Terminal Museum is the only museum here in Houston that's dedicated to the history of civil aviation and civil airlines. I feel like it's a hidden gem of Houston. I hear pretty often people say, oh, we didn't even know this was here. The experience experience of flying back in the 1940s and 1950s when this terminal was active was a huge experience for people. It was typically wealthier individuals and families that got to fly, so they would put on their best clothing, and it was a whole experience of getting on an airplane. You would put on your suit, your dress. Women wore hats. And then on the airplane itself, you were served a huge, like, 3 or 4 course meal. Over in this area, we have our permanent exhibit that talks about the history of Houston's aviation. And the display here is about Howard Hughes, and he has a very in-depth history with Houston. He was from Houston, and he was a very famous pilot, and he flew the first around-the-world flight, and he had celebrated here in Houston. In 1938, there was a ticker tape parade downtown, and then they had a reception at the Rice Hotel downtown in Houston. The building was designed by an architect named Joseph Finger, and he's a pretty well-known Houston area architect. He also designed Houston City Hall, and if you look at our building and you look at City Hall, you can see the resemblance. It's called Art Deco style, and so the very modern look for the 1940s with wings off the side. When people came here to the terminal to get their ticket, they would come into the front doors and there would be a ticket counter either, depending on the airline, they had their ticket counters in different places. As you came into the building here behind me, you see the sitting area. Also behind me, there are the ticket counters there, like at a modern airport, like at Hobby, where you go and you give them your ticket and you give them your luggage. That is exactly what happened here. This is the Trans-Texas Airways uniform that was designed in the 1940s, and as you can see, it was very Western themed, very Texas themed. They wore vests and long skirts and cowboy boots, and they also wore little cowboy hats like the one here on display because they wanted to really represent Texas and Houston in particular. So here we have on display a 1970s Southwest Airlines flight attendant uniform, so you get an idea of what a flight attendant was wearing at the time. The city and the Houston airport system generously lets us have access to the ramp. And so we can take people out on Hobby Airport Ramp. On the third Saturdays of the month, we have what's called Open Ramp Day. We take people out on the ramp. Not only that, but we also take people up to the third floor balcony. So you can go out there and have a really magnificent view of the airport itself and parts of the city that you wouldn't be able to see from the ground. The terminal closed in 1955 because of the amount of people that were beginning to fly at that time. So when the terminal opened in 1940, of course, World War II happened between 1941 and 1945 for the United States, which had a huge effect in Houston and worldwide. And then post-war, after 1945, travel just blossomed and boomed. That is when they built and opened Hobby Airport, which is across the airfield, just to handle millions of people that this building just wasn't, the facilities weren't big enough to handle that many people. This is our temporary exhibit, the Fly Girls of World War II. It will be here until the end of August 2023. It tells the story of the Women's Air Force Service pilots who started here in Houston, Texas. Their mascot was named Fifi Nella, and you can see her here in the patches. This is the Wasp mascot. Her name is Fifi Nella, and she was designed by Walt Disney. He designed her for a Roald Dahl book, and she was donated to the Wasp as their mascot. I think once people know we're here, they realize and see what a treasure that it is. I think there's a lot of reasons to protect this building. The main reason is that it's a beautiful building. It's a National Historic Landmark now. It's a City of Houston landmark. I think it's also important to preserve Houston's aviation history because it gives us knowledge of the impact that travel and the aviation industry had here in Houston. I've loved to watch people when they come into the parking lot and they see the building. They're just blown away by how beautiful it is, and their eyes light up, and it's such a joy to see that.
1: I love color. I love, you know, shading and doing the little highlights and the little details.
2: This is the time lapse of the painting that I did.
6: This is also another painting that she did of playing wheelchair basketball.
1: My name is Raina Montalvo. I'm 21 years old. I go to college in the mainland. I started doing art when I was about 2 to 3 years old, and I didn't really start getting serious about it until I was like 17, maybe 18. I was born with arthrogryposis multiplex congenita.
7: It is a rare condition.
1: Basically, my joints are stuck where they are. Like, I can't move them at all.
9: A lot of people, it'll just affect their arms. A lot of people, it'll just affect their legs. Her was in both.
11: I get around with my wheelchair. It's controlled by my head, so I just, it's like motion. So like whenever I press it, it goes forward. If I, this way it goes right, and this way it goes left. It's definitely challenged me, you know, not being able to walk, not being able to do things for myself, but it's also created a lot of opportunities for me. I like to draw art. That's my passion. I use my mouth. I don't have any movement in my arms or legs, so I do everything with my mouth. And I just hold the pencil or whatever utensil I'm using and just move my head to make the art that I want.
9: I know people that can't even write very well, much less draw with their mouth, you know?
11: Whenever I used to do, like, actual paintings, I used to do it so much that my mouth would, like, get sores and it would bleed. It was very, very rough. But whenever I found out about digital art, I switched to that, and it's much easier on my mouth. I do my art on my iPad through an app called Procreate. So I basically make a sketch, and then once I've, you know, like, perfected it, I start with the basic colors like the skin, the hair, and the clothes. And then I go in and make all the details with the shading and the highlights. I want to be a character designer for either a TV show or video games. My major is visual arts. I plan to graduate with an associate's degree in visual arts, and then I'm going to transfer to University of Houston Clear Lake to get my bachelor's in studio art. Whenever I started doing portraits, people were really, like, taken aback, because I didn't even know that I could do that, and it was really surprising to me, too.
9: I couldn't have been a prouder grandmother in my life. She's getting a lot of confidence out of it.
11: Very confident in myself.
9: She likes it when people praise her for what she's done. My mom, she says, oh, my God, they loved it. He does have a very special gift. She can do anything she wants to do. She just does it different.
5: We should all be staying active, and here on Pumped, we show you all the different ways members of your community are keeping in shape. Meet people who can make a gym wherever they go.
12: You can literally make anything and everything yours.
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5: And challenging what we think is possible.
14: Get up, baby! Get up! That's what I love!
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5: So put on your sweats and join us to get pumped. The extraordinary bond we have with our pets is unlike any other. Here on Pet Project, we consider our furry friends members of the family, and we know you do, too. 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
5: 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On My Go-To, we discover some of the strangest...
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29: I think that Memorial is really a tight-knit community, and when a tragedy happens in the community, we circle our wagons and we decide to do something to try to ease the pain, no matter how little it is. John passed away at the Travis Scott concert in November of 2021, and it was a really raw feeling, and the community is a really close-knit community. We all want to get together and do something in the memory of John.
0: I wanted to represent our support for John. I basically helped create a website that fundraised for the scoreboard.
2: Great idea to raise this representing John and just a small memory of the impact that he made on the Memorial community.
29: Just saying to the Hilgerts, I'm so sorry, didn't seem like it was enough. So a bunch of John Hilgert's dad's colleagues, Chris Hilgert, decided to get together and start fundraising. And then we decided what could the baseball program use that would be a lasting memory for John. And we all came together that we needed a new scoreboard. And we really decided to blow it out and get one that had video and sound and the ability to play movies and put up graphic design. So we raised $150,000. We're still fundraising because we decided that we're going to start a program within the Memorial School District where we're going to use a scoreboard as a place where kids can showcase their work. And we're using this for educational purposes, and we'll have future generations of people, of kids, know John. So I'm hoping in 15 years' time there's a kid who's just born today will look up and ask, who's John Hilgert? And then somebody can say, he was this great kid who loved baseball, who tragically lost his life a little bit too early.
2: Now I see up there, it's just every time I look, I see John playing with him. I was with him in the Mickey Mantle League before freshman year, and how we'll never forget him. And we have a little stone mark for him right in front of the field house.
29: Really did this in remembrance of John, because John is just like every other student at Memorial. He is a little bit of all of us.
5: Art can inspire, uplift, and give us a whole new perspective on things. On Stroke of Genius, we find creativity from all over the country and take you inside the minds of their brilliant creators. Learn how these artists make some of the most bizarre...
3: Hi, I'm Diana Wood, the crazy power wash artist.
5: Resourceful...
4: Everything around me inspires me.
5: ...and unique artwork from communities around the country. When you meet the people behind the art, you get to appreciate every stroke of genius. Ever walk by a really long food line and think, those people are crazy?
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5: Why would anyone stand hours on their feet before they can sit down to eat?
13: It's the best thing I've ever had.
5: Worth the Wait takes you to the front of America's longest lines to answer one question. Is it worth the wait? From a massive 7-pound burrito to a slice of pie that has locals going crazy, we'll let you know what's worth it and what's not. This is Worth the Wait. This country is full of unusual...

0: sit down to eat.
1: It's the best thing I've ever had.
0: Worth the Wait takes you to the front of America's longest lines to answer one question. Is it worth the wait? From a massive 7-pound burrito to a slice of pie that has locals going crazy, we'll let you know what's worth it and what's not. This is Worth the Wait. This country is full of unusual places to see and amazing things to do. But only the locals really know where to go. On My Go-To, we discover some of the strangest...
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4: We're heading to Whittier, Alaska, which is a town you can only get to through one of the longest tunnels in all of North America.
5: It's almost a fairyland with these incredible streams coming down the mountains and beautiful foliage. 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
6: Really unique. But to live within and amongst 240 people in Alaska's first gated and only gated community is world class.
7: Everybody works together. I mean, as a community, yes, I love it down here.
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5: It's a totally different world here, huh?
6: We're not a homogenous group. We've got our Filipinos, we've got our Samoans, you got your white, you've got natives here. Instead of whatever else, you know, is causing strife, you know, causing controversy, we have to get along here.
9: People from all walks of life have ended up here in Whittier. And here we are, together.
10: Neon Boots is, first of all, a historic place. It is an everybody bar. We don't discriminate against anyone. We don't care if you like to eat popcorn standing on your head or you have purple hair. It doesn't matter to us. As long as you're 21 years old and you don't cause any trouble and you're here to have fun, this is a place to enjoy and to come in and have an exciting adventure while you're here and relax and just enjoy yourself. Do a little dancing, ride the bull if it's here, listen to the bands when we have them, and sing some karaoke, enjoy the back patio, have a great cocktail. That's what we're all about. Have a dance lesson. Come in and learn how to dance. A lot of people say, well, I can't dance. I've got two right feet, and I always tell them, well, that's great because we have people here that have two left feet. They're looking for you, so thanks for coming, you know. The Esquire Ballroom was established in 1955 by a guy named Ray Prosky, and he owned it for about 40 years until 1995 when he sold it. In 2013, myself and three partners bought the place and came in and started renovating it. Built it out, added all the stuff that's in here, and then COVID hit us in 2019, and then shortly after that, I bought the partners out, so now I'm the owner. For 35 years, I wanted my own bar, and so finally, it's a dream come true for me. Thing original here is the dance floor, which was huge. It comes all the way out to the end of this bullpen. The stage is the original stage and the dressing room, the green room. Willie Nelson actually used to sleep in the parking lot out here. He was trying to sell his songs for $10. And then Patsy Cline started here. The play Always Patsy Cline happened right here on our stage. Willie actually wrote the song Crazy for Patsy Cline when they were both singing here. Have a wall of fame over here that has a bunch of names on it. You can see that while you're here. And I know you'll recognize some people on there. A lot of the old timers got started here. It's just an amazing historic place. Loretta Lynn actually was a waitress here before she started singing on our stage. Charlie Pride, he was one of the first black men to ever sing live in Texas, and that happened right here on this stage. It was because of a gentleman named Farron Young. He came to sing as the lead act, and Charlie Pride was supposed to be his startup act. So when he got here in the early 50s, they told him you couldn't sing here, it was a black man. And Farron Young said, if he doesn't sing, I don't sing. Charlie Pride got to sing, so that's how that got started. And then we have the Elvis Presley phone booth that Elvis fired his manager from. And that came to us from Ray Posky's daughters after he passed away. We have dance lessons every Tuesday night. They're taught by 4-time world champions, Mario and Stephanie Robaugh and John Lindo. They're known around the world, and we're very fortunate to have them to teach classes on Tuesday nights.
11: We always have a free beginner class from 6:45 to 7, and then 7 to 7:30, we

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1: And once class time is over, we offer a dance for folks to join, and we do a little bit of a mixture. So it gets you a chance to practice some country, followed by a little bit of West Coast, and that way you can come every single month to practice, whether you actually come for class or not. We always say, as long as no one gets hurt and everyone has fun, it's a success.
2: The dance floor is amazing. It's huge, for one thing. You can see a pair of disco boots hanging up there. That is the first pair of country boots I ever owned. I wore them completely out. You can see my socks through the sides of them. My passion is dancing, so my boots will always be on the dance floor, whether I'm here or not. People love coming here, first of all, because we are very accepting of everyone. We're a fun place to be. You can come in here and forget your cares, leave them out in the parking lot. We get a lot of people from international. I mean, we get people from the UK, Germany, France, Belgium, you name it, from everywhere. And I ask them when they come in, how did you find us? Well, we saw it on Google, and it looked like it was Texas. So we wanted to get a part of the Texas culture and experience while we're here. Well, we've had several bands that have cut their albums releases here. Things like that. A lot of stars have started here, and we're going to continue that. That's what I'm hoping to do, is to keep live bands alive and keep this place as a historic landmark. There's just so much history, and everywhere I go, people see my shirt, they tell me another story about something that happened to them or their parents here. My parents and my grandparents, they used to dance here every weekend. I would get left at the babysitter, and they would come up here to dance. The future for Neon Boots, I'm hoping that this will become a historic landmark. It needs to be. We are all about live music. We're all about country, and we're something for everybody.
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3: And unique artwork from communities around the country. 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
3: So put on your sweats and join us to get pumped. 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But only the locals really know where to go. On My Go-To, we discover some of the strangest...
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0: changed for good. It's been my sole purpose, especially this last year, to try to get back as much as possible. Again, at the beginning of this whole process, it was very dark for me. I know I may not get 100% back to what I was before, but this is my passion, this is my life. It's the only thing that I have that sort of centers me and brings meaning to life.
1: I had contributed to his positive outcome in his life, not just in his voice, in his life.
0: What I've learned from you, you'll be with me, like a handprint on my heart.
2: Hi, I'm Albert Garcia, and with the help of Dr. Marina at Tier Memorial, I have my voice back.
0: End of 2021, around Christmas time, I went to enter the door, but when I got up from the sofa, my legs were very weak and they were wobbly. I ended up falling a couple times. After seeing some doctors, they actually discovered that I had some spinal damage that had been accruing over the last decade or so. They did a dissectomy infusion on that part of my spine, which is right here. I knew it was a possibility that there'd be some sort of damage. A few weeks after the surgery, everyone has the same issue of not being able to talk correctly. Just because of the recovery. But when I got that diagnosis, it was pretty devastating to me, especially because singing was my passion, it was my identity. I felt that I had lost everything, and if I would have known this was gonna happen, I would have foregone the spinal surgery, just dealt with my legs, and at least I would have been at least able to sing. I started to see a glimmer of hope about a month or two in with Dr. Marina. Things were becoming a little bit more consistent. The quality was starting to get there. Wasn't there 100%, but I did notice big and drastic changes that sort of gave me that extra fire under me to keep going.
1: I was exhilarated. I was very, very happy. He was opening up. He was becoming much happier. He was seeing hope. He was working even harder. And I was there to coach him through different types of exercises that are specific for his condition as well as for his singing.
0: She's just able to connect with me on an emotional and spiritual level, and everything that she's done for me has been to make me better. There have been times where she knows that my voice is better than what I was giving her. She just let me know, like, hey, you're in a safe spot. This is the room that you want to make mistakes in because I can help you with those and help you to get better. At the end of 2022, I was in Austin with some friends, and they're like, let's do some karaoke. And I was like, okay, let's see what comes out. So that was sort of the first sort of public performance I did. Again, it's just karaoke with some friends, but it was nice to see how much progress I had made. But I actually felt comfortable with the quality of voice I was getting probably in this past April, where I did my first competition since this whole thing happened. So that was pretty great. I moved specifically to Houston to sing with Houston Grand Opera. I auditioned for them about a year before this all happened, and I got a contract with them to do 3 shows. Every tear I cry, I just heard back from Maestro Beto, which is, you know, our conductor in the chorus. He was, you know, letting me know that they have auditions this next fall. I did let him know that I'm currently working on my MBA in music business, so I wouldn't be able to do both. So I've let him know that, you know, once I get this degree next spring, I do plan to audition for them again and start singing. Because I knew
1: you. He surprised me with a song. I was exhilarated.
0: I have been changed. I did decide to do For Good from Wicked, which just perfectly fit the scenario. Basically, at that point in the musical is when the two main characters are parting ways. They're going their own paths, but they do thank each other for the change that they've had in each other's lives.
3: Oh, what a

0: Everyone needs a break from their 9 to 5, and we know you don't want to spend those vacation days on the couch. So here on Out of Office, we're taking you to some of our favorite vacation spots, where the locals show us how to really relax.
1: And I could feel it when I went from one bath to the next.
0: Take in the sights.
2: You can see the mountains, the city, the trees inside of it.
0: And have some fun.
3: Yeah, punch it, Chewy.
0: So finish your last work email and join us as we go out of office. You're watching Localish. Follow us at Localish.
4: Heart pounding.
5: Oh, yeah!
4: Drenched in sweat.
6: You got this!
4: And no excuses. These are the greatest workouts in America.
7: We as humans are far more capable than we believe.
4: No matter the odds.
8: Think about the end result.
4: Get out there and get going.
9: And we're
4: going
9: to start with 45 minutes.
4: This is Pumped.
10: Kids are the next generation, our future fans, future community leaders.
11: Yeah!
10: So everything we can do to kind of show them the right way to do things is what we want to do.
12: You got it?
13: Yeah. I'm trying to carry it over to the young ones and, you know, be a part of their journey and their upbringing.
14: Fire, dog. Keep going.
13: I feel like, you know, it's important for players to come back and give back to the kids, and they are so excited. You know, it's kind of special and it's fun.
10: To see their reaction when Gary walked through the door today, to see their smiling faces. You know, these are long days for myself and the staff, but it's all worth it to see that enjoyment and see the joy coming through in their faces when they get to meet their favorite players. So this is a very special summer for us. This is our 25th anniversary. We started our camps back in 2000. Our camps have grown into the largest camp program within the NBA.
15: Are we excited?
16: Yeah!
10: It's been very special for us to be able to utilize this facility here in Oakland, as well as be able to incorporate our players and coaches throughout the years.
15: Good pass.
13: Probably over my third or fourth year doing it, just because I love interacting with kids, love giving back to this city, this town, and the Warriors, to them, to what they did for me, my career, my journey.
17: I'm 9, and I'm from Oakland, California. It all started when I was like 5, and so I started getting into like the rhythm of liking basketball. And so when I was 7, my mom signed me up for this basketball camp, and that's how it started.
18: My mom was searching on websites to find a good camp for me, and she stumbled upon this camp, so I traveled across the country to come here. I wanted to get better, and I also wanted to meet Gary Payne. Yeah, I'm having fun.
13: They want to interact with the players, and I was once one of those kids, just wanted to, you know, find a way to spend half a day with them. So I come here, you know, have fun with them, interact, let them ask questions. That's really, you know, why I come do it every year.
10: In addition to all the camps we offer throughout the year, which is over 100 camps, we also offer year-round programming through this facility. We have Shoot 360 technology that kids are able to utilize. There's tons of life lessons that they learn through the game of basketball. And, you know, myself and the staff included, the game's meant so much to us. You know, it's taught us communication. It's taught us teamwork, how to overcome challenges, how to work together, how to battle adversity.
18: It's a good camp. I really like it.
17: I'm having a really fun time. GP's 2 here, so like it's kind of hard not to have fun. He's a really nice guy. I'm learning to like hand off better passes and to congratulate teammates whether or not they make shots.
13: Basketball helps build their confidence, especially, you know, you have a pro basketball player here to give you confidence and give you tips and pointers and just give you confidence boost.
17: I've learned a lot for the past few hours here, and so it's really helped me a lot.
10: We don't want to deny any kid that wants to attend our program the opportunity to come in here and experience our coaching, experience this facility. So if there's a way for us to get somebody in the door that wants to be here, we're going to do everything we can to make it happen.
13: Once they leave here, you know, they take it into the real world and be confident, you know, about whatever they do in life, school, and whatever, you know, they get into.
10: Our hope is we grow their love and passion for the game while they're with us here at camp, and they become lifelong fans of the game.

0: love basketball. Usually if you're going to an outdoor court or an indoor open gym, it's labeled already men's open gym or women's open gym. And if you're non-binary, there might be, you know, maybe a little bit of confusion which way you want to go. I think it gives opportunity to people who have maybe felt like they couldn't pick a side, men or women. It gives them the opportunity to play. Some people for the first time.
1: It's so important for our community to have access to safe and inclusive spaces for physical health and exercise, including sports leagues. Our community shouldn't have to travel to another borough to get something that should be right in their backyard. The sport is typically cis-dominated. So again, putting that kind of LGBTQ spin on it has been really, really great.
0: I just heard about it through friends, and it's been a really great experience for me. I think it's a great place where people of all skill levels can come and play basketball and also improve. Sometimes you can play basketball anywhere else, and there's a level of trash talk which involves bigoted slurs, and you're certainly not going to get that here. It makes me feel very good to be part of this community, and to be here every week is something that I look forward to. It has made me healthier doing this 2 hours every week, and it's also made me happier.
2: Hi, my name is Enrique. I'm one of the co-leads of Vanilla Swinging Club. Vanellos is a long-standing running club in the Pilsen neighborhood here in Chicago. It was started in 1981. My dad was actually one of the members that joined in 81. He was like the fifth guy to join.
3: I think a lot of times when people think movement, they maybe don't see themselves in it. But something I really have always loved about this club is that it shows that Latinos and people of color have been running. And it is something that's generational.
2: I grew up in the club, so I grew up doing fun runs, 5Ks, cheering on my dad, cheering on the group. So they ran strong into the late 90s. The early 2000s, I decided to kind of get back into running. When we first started up again, it was a small group. It was like myself, my uncle, and maybe two friends. Someone would see us, they would kind of be like, hey, Vanellos, it's interesting. You guys are like a Latino, Latina, like run club. All of a sudden, you know, a few years into it, you know, we were getting, you know, pretty big groups. Ruby and Lucy, who are the club captains now, they're really kind of responsible for growing it to what it is now.
3: Right now, it's people are moving. People are meeting their neighbors, meeting people from other neighborhoods.
4: I see old friends and old family members that I maybe have lost connection with, and they see me participating and running, and it's so beautiful to watch them come out.
3: We have a community run every single Wednesday at 6:45 p.m. meet for a 7 p.m. start here at Monochrome Brewery in Pilsen.
2: This building was an existing brewery prior to us, and the running club actually started meeting here post-pandemic. Through that, I was made friends with the previous owner, and when I realized that they were closing, we both kind of had an idea of maybe there was a possibility of kind of doing like a warm handoff from, you know, to someone in the neighborhood. There's a lot of things that are changing in the neighborhood, but the feel is still there. The vibe is still there, which is what keeps Pilsen Pilsen.
4: For me, I see my childhood. Because going down 18th Street is where my grandparents lived on both sides, where my parents first lived, where I first lived. And I've learned to accept the new Pilsen. It wasn't the Pilsen in the 80s or in the 90s, but I'm embracing Pilsen today.
2: Once you see it and you see the laughter in the brewery when it fills up and everyone's talking and laughing, talking about their runs, their next race, it's really heartwarming to see what my dad and them started so long ago. It's still, you know, having a space here.
5: Nothing brings people together like a great meal. And at Bite Size, communities coming together around food is what we're all about. 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
6: This is my father, Paco Lopez.
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9: Yeah.
5: All Good is about finding everyday people doing good in their communities.
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5: Reaching out.
11: The community has a good heart. I didn't think they would have helped me like this.
5: And putting other people first.
12: It takes them back to who they were when they weren't homeless.
5: Even on a tough day, we're here for you on All Good. The extraordinary bond we have with our pets is unlike any other. 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So we're introducing you to some of the most amazing pets we've met.
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5: 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Learn how these artists make some of the most bizarre...
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5: Resourceful...
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19: Scientists have said that every time a wrestler falls on the mat, it's the equivalent of getting into a rear-end collision at 30 miles per hour.
20: You know, sometimes you got to be the bad guy. From your point of view, you may be good, but you got to do what you got to do to win that night. And if that means I got to be a POS, then that's what I got to do.
21: So what does it take to be a Windy City Pro Wrestling superstar? Have a body like mine? I'm up before the sun rises in the gym every day going around iron. I consume thousands and thousands of calories every day. And I challenge myself to be better than I was yesterday every single day.
19: You are going to get the best action for your dollar out of any wrestling promotion you will ever see on the independent level and oftentimes on your television as well. My name is James K. Duck, and I am the owner of Windy City Pro Wrestling. Having grown up in uptown Chicago, around Montrose and Clark, so I am a Chicago boy. I went to Lakeview High School, and I wrestled for 2 out of my 4 years. I wanted to always grow up and become Hulk Hogan, but, you know, I'm only 5'8", so I just didn't have the genes to be a big Hulkamaniac. I bring in talent from all over the nation. I spend the money to bring in wrestlers who look like pro wrestlers. I don't insult our fans' intelligence. When we promote our 6'12" giant, there's no storyline to that. You're looking up at a 6'12" giant. So we're authentic, and we deliver what we promise.
20: Windy City Pro Wrestling is an awesome, family-friendly environment of professional wrestling. Got a blend of old school, new school. Put it all together for one entertaining show from start to finish.
22: I always loved wrestling as a kid. Growing up, my favorite wrestler was Triple H. I always thought Triple H was the guy, and I wanted to beat him. I wanted to have that star power that he had, the presence that he had.
20: Pro wrestling was my guilty pleasure in life growing up. Went to college, but also went to pro wrestling school at the same time, so that way I can live out that pro wrestling dream. When I'm not wrestling, I'm spending time with my wife, working a lot, obviously working out, partnered with a medical practice. We do all different types of things in Philadelphia.
22: I'm actually a deputy in Milwaukee County, so it's kind of hard for me to actually travel to do wrestling. Even though wrestling is like passion, law enforcement comes first.
20: In professional wrestling, we get to blend that athleticism with the acting and the choreography and the storytelling.
19: So I think what's lost in the entertainment aspect is the health of the performers. It's absolutely risks involved, from concussions to cervical spine, neck injuries. Most common surgery is neck repair surgery. I did wrestle for about 10 years. I can't separate these two fingers on my own anymore because of the nerve damage I have in my left arm. So it's kind of like just a rubber band now. But if I ever go to a Star Trek convention, I can be a dyslexic Vulcan.
20: There's no greater feeling in life than performing in front of a crowd.
19: With all the problems in the world, if we can get somebody or people to forget about life for 3 hours and just immerse themselves in our show, then we're doing exactly what we were meant to do.
5: Can inspire, uplift, and give us a whole new perspective on things. On Stroke of Genius, we find creativity from all over the country and take you inside the minds of their brilliant creators. Learn how these artists make some of the most bizarre...
16: Hi, I'm Diana Wood, the crazy power wash artist.
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5: Worth the Wait takes you to the front of America's longest lines to answer one question. Is it worth the wait? From a massive 7-pound burrito to a slice of pie that has locals going crazy, we'll let you know what's worth it and what's not. This is Worth the Wait. This country is full of unusual places to see and amazing things to do. But only the locals really know where to go. On My Go-To, we discover some of the strangest...
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23: 1, 2, 1, 2, 3, go.
24: So my name is Christina Melville, and I'm a Moco junkie. I want the world to know that this is something good to do, and for the 12 years I've been doing it with me growing up, I can honestly say this did keep me out of trouble. It started in Africa, and then it was brought to the Caribbean. And you see a lot in carnivals, basically all over the Caribbean. And now it was brought here to Brooklyn. I did fall many times. And I mean, I just learned from it so I know what to do next time. It's something good to do for the youth to do. And you basically get to experience new things.
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26: They don't screw around with my arm.
25: 25 teams, 23 just from Brookhaven, 2 from neighboring towns. These guys, if you took people half their age and put them on the field, just picked them out of the public, couldn't play softball as well as this competitive league.
27: Good luck, Joe.
28: When I see a guy in their late 70s running like a deer, people play. I mean, they got to come down and see it.
29: You have to be a minimum of 58 years old to get into the league. We have players in their early 80s. We play 2 games on Tuesday, 2 games on Thursday. Our season consists of 52 games plus playoffs. And for the most part, the players are die-hard softball players. We like to think of ourselves as the original boys of summer. Youngest player on the team, we realize we're older.
30: Have you gone that nerve buckle route?
29: Nothing worse than back pain. And we do tend to tolerate mistakes, both physical and mental.
31: Oh, no, Jerry!
29: It's fun. We want to win. It's a gentleman's game, but we do want to win.
32: Come on, Woody. Joe, make a play.
19: I'm reaching 80, so I'm doing it 70 years, 65 years. There's Sunday leagues. They call them beer leagues, and you still get involved in that now and then. But these leagues, it's competitive, but it's sportsmanship. At the end, we all shake hands, and then we go have the beer.
29: Everyone here wants to play. No one comes here to sit on a bench.
33: Go ahead.
34: It's the most fun of my life. My wife don't like it.
0: She thinks I'm going to come home injured all the time. But we just take care of ourselves, and we do pretty well.
2: You guys, you've played your hearts out, and I appreciate that.
3: I mean, you can get a trophy at the end of the year, and they're all smiling, but they probably put it on the dashboard of the car, the tiny little trophy that they participate in. They're still doing it, and they still enjoy it.
28: You'd like the guys, you know, you're friends with them on and off the field.
2: I'm gonna call you the mini pack.
28: It's like a whole family this league.
2: When you leave this world, the inscription's not going to have date you were born and died. It's going to have your on-base percentage. That's what it will have.
4: We're here at Faces of Fitness in Chicago.
6: I feel energized and alive. I feel like a brand new person.
4: We heard Fitness Lollapalooza, so we knew it was going to be hype. We knew it was going to be good vibes. You can really come here and find something that works for you. From seeing everybody so active, all shapes and sizes, having so many people around me really motivated me to keep going.
7: And this is what fitness is all about, working together, getting better together, growing together.
10: And when you bring thousands of people together, it's quite a special feeling.
4: Today festival, people can really expect a buffet of whatever they want to taste. We have a Pilates class, we have strengthening classes, we have dancing classes. So that's what's really important here. You come and choose what you like to do. Hi, I'm Lindsay Grass.
10: Hi, I'm David Grass.
4: And we are the founders of Faces of Fitness.
10: Chicago is a mecca for festivals, and we felt like this was the one festival in Chicago that didn't exist.
4: When the pandemic hit, there was this massive isolation. We were really cooped up, just us in a one bedroom. We couldn't access parks, we couldn't access classes. I felt like we really lost connection with our community. And that's how really this idea came about. How do we bring people out again? How do we bring them together?
7: It was an amazing morning. We had a great turnout. The energy has been unparalleled playing for the Bears, being in a situation every Sunday where I got to get out on the field and fight to win for the city. It's about coming together as a city, as one, winning together, having success together, getting better together.
11: Me being able to come out here and just move my body with a bunch of other people who love that, it was just a really great place to be.
4: And I think it's important to note that people's health and wellness journey doesn't always look the same.
7: Regardless of where you're at, what you're doing to your life, you got to take some time, make some time to take care of yourself physically and mentally. That health is so important.
4: Eating right, keeping your body in motion.
10: And sharing that with other people is a really special thing. And when you bring thousands of people together to experience a passion that we both have, it's quite a special feeling.
5: We should all be staying active. And here on Pumped, we show you all the different ways members of your community are keeping in shape. Meet people who can make a gym wherever they go.
12: You can literally make anything and everything yours.
5: Proving that age is just a number.
13: How old are you?
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5: And challenging what we think is possible.
14: Get up, baby. Get up. That's what I love.
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5: So put on your sweats and join us to get pumped. The extraordinary bond we have with our pets is unlike any other. Here on Pet Project, we consider our furry friends members of the family, and we know you do, too. 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
5: 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But only the locals really know where to go. On My Go-To, we discover some of the strangest...
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5: 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And who knows them better than the locals? On My Go-To, we head on down the side streets to find the beloved places you won't want to miss. Join us to find all the secret spots that the locals love on My Go-To. The extraordinary bond we have with our pets is unlike any other. Here on Pet Project, we consider our furry friends members of the family, and we know you do too. So we're introducing you to some of the most amazing pets we've met. So give yourself a treat and join us on Pet Project. 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On Stroke of Genius, we find creativity from all over the country. When you meet the people behind the art, you get to appreciate every stroke of genius.
1: You're watching Pumped.
8: I have been a runner all of my life. My father was definitely a huge inspiration. I'm Phoebe Sander, and I'm running the New York City Marathon for Project Purple. My father was Norbert Sander. He actually won the New York City Marathon in 1974. It's definitely a very proud point in our family history.
13: Tell me, how's your training going?
8: It's good. It's been going very well. I became involved in Project Purple because my aunt was diagnosed with pancreatic cancer in 2023. It's definitely been very difficult, but I will say my aunt is one of the most positive people in my entire life.
13: For her to combine her passion for running and her commitment to the family and to myself and so many strangers she doesn't even know, it moves me so much.
17: Project Purple is a impact-driven organization with a mission of a world without pancreatic cancer, and we have embraced running since day one. I'm Dino Varelli, founder of Project Purple. Our runners are just amazing. We've had survivors run for us. We've had people who have loved ones fighting run for us, people who have lost loved ones. Dad was the initial inspiration for Project Purple. He was originally diagnosed in December of 08. So he had surgery, did 6 months of chemotherapy, and then was given kind of a six-month bill of clean health. And then he was re-diagnosed with stage 4 metastatic pancreatic cancer in March of 2010. So this is super personal for me, losing my dad. Research is critical to our mission. We have been actively involved in establishing and helping to establish high-risk screening clinics and surveillance programs throughout the world, believe it or not, with our research dollars, which a lot of the funding comes from our marathon teams.
8: The research money that Project Purple donates, it feels so good to kind of be a part of that in my own fundraising goal and then also see the immense amount of money that all of the other Project Purple runners are also raising.
13: You know what? I've always been proud of you, and you know, this is so incredible.
8: Yes.
13: Thank you.
18: I've been skating since 1978. I always loved Brooklyn because Brooklyn has a different flavor to it. We're at Xanadu. It is a new skating venue that has not existed in Brooklyn for almost 20 years now, which is very exciting.
13: Xanadu.
20: You know, the movie Xanadu had just a little bit to do with this idea. It is about a psychedelic roller disco. Watching the movie made it feel like the universe is playing a trick on me, and I'm seeing the story of my life play out in front of me, just acted out by Olivia Newton-John. In a city like New York, we go out to sort of leave the drudgery of our daily lives behind and sort of step into different versions of ourselves, imagined versions of ourselves, where we can have the best night ever, where we can bring our childhoods into the future. And I think when we do this job well, you're creating a teleportation device.
18: It's like if you're working all day, you know, you want to go into a space where you don't have to think about your day. You know, you just want to release that day and have a moment when you could just be free. That's what it's about.
20: part of our mission is to teach people how to skate, to basically spread the love and joy of roller skating. We would love to spark a renaissance. I actually just started learning to skate after starting to build the roller rink. I kind of liken it to being a church builder, but not a worshiper, but I've subsequently converted.
18: To me, Xanadu represents skating at its purest. It is a community. You know, whatever else is going on outside doesn't matter. It's about moving what skating is forward. And the only way you're going to do that is by making sure that those are coming up have that experience that you're having.
0: Have a favorite spot to get pumped? Tell us on social media.
5: What is true kindness? How can we help our neighbors in need? Maybe it's as simple as a smile or a hug.
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5: All Good is about finding everyday people doing good in their communities.
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5: Even on a tough day, we're here for you on All Good. 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
24: Good morning, family. 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
5: 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Relax.
25: I may pop you some popcorn.
5: This is Localish.
25: It's just a lot of fun.
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26: That's what life is all about.
28: I believe that no one can tell your story better than you can.
24: Sometimes you just got to go out there and just get it done.
5: You're watching Localish.
29: I feel excited that this project is finally out in the world. I love hearing from people who've watched the episode and how the episodes have impacted them. So right now I'm on adrenaline high. I feel great.
30: When I think about the 1619 Project and all that it represents when it's telling the story of Black history, of Black struggle, of Black resistance, and as I say, most importantly, of Black resilience, we had to be in Atlanta.
31: This moment means a lot. I mean, to, you know, learn some things about, you know, our descendants and history that, you know, I didn't even know, and that, you know, thinking of growing up, things that should have been in the history books and it wasn't. And to see those things come alive in a docuseries like this in such a thoughtful way, it's just every day.
32: There's some really powerful work that has been created that we need to acknowledge and wrestle with and use to push us forward, right? This is a moment of collective action and knowing that, you know, in many ways, while our history may not be something that we can always be proud of, our future is bright and we should be excited about it.
29: I think what this moment means to me is, as a Black storyteller, there were many times in my early career where I was told if you told Black stories, you couldn't be successful, that these weren't things that a wider audience would be interested in. So to have arrived at this moment without selling myself out, without selling my people's stories out, and to be able to do something this big by just telling the truth, I feel vindicated, and I feel excited for the rest of the series to be out in the world. I believe that journalism is my form of activism, but I am an activist. Like, I don't pretend that my journalism is just because I want people to know. I want people to know and do something, and that's the work of my life.
32: This moment is a realization of our vision. We, again, imagined a world where we would be able to bring in the people and talk about the things that really matter to us the most. And today represented that. It was us coming together as a community, yes, talking about our past, but also talking about our future.
24: Part of our shame is we haven't been taught our history.
32: Yeah.
24: And so we believe that we didn't fight. We believe that we didn't resist. We believe that the only thing we gave this country was our ability to pick cotton. We believe that because no one has told us the truth, and they still don't want us to know the truth.
34: So this event means a lot to me just because I have so much respect for the courage and the work that Nicole Hannah-Jones has done and how it is that she's shown a light on on truth within our country and how it is that democracy is fought for, how freedom is striven for, and how it is that justice is a calculus that we're still negotiating. So it means a lot to be here and to be in the company of someone who is as committed and as courageous as Nicole Hannah Jones.
2: It's very important for us because going to HBCUs, you come here and you attend HBCUs to learn about your history. So coming to events that are for us and coming to like something like this to watch the screening and hear words from Ms. Jones is very important for us.
3: It's so important for the Black community to really understand where they come from, to understand their history, to understand our effect on this country. And I feel like this is, it's wonderful to be able to connect with Black students, connect with the community in this way, besides from books and just telling them and, you know, offering a space where they can, you know, enjoy some snacks and watch a movie on their history.
31: We have to keep pressing and we have to keep telling these stories. And we have to also start thinking about where do we go from here.
29: Our audiences should care about this conversation because this legacy is shaping all of our lives. It is distorting our lives, right? We are the most carceral nation in the world. We have the most gun violence. We just all collectively witnessed another Black man brutally killed by police. We could try to ignore this past, but this past is not ignoring us. So we all have a stake in building the future that we want.
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7: The Shop is a store that I created with my partner that's part roller skate and part record store. And Butter Roll is the skate brand and social enterprise that I created over 7 years ago. So the name Butter Roll is really an ode to New York. Butter Roll and coffee is sort of what keeps us fueled. The first thing you can do to become a skater is to get skates. Make sure that you get the right protective gear. You're a skater on the very first day. You don't have to be scared about, you know, trying something new. Practice makes perfect and everything else just falls into place. So there's a rich history in New York roller skating that has everything to do with where we are today. Our style is certain type of flow or movement. Riding the beat is what we say. Actually, one of my favorite roller skaters to watch is Johnny.
9: I just move to the music. You know, I don't really do specific moves or whatnot. I just literally let the music hit my soul. When everybody's happy, the energy is high. And when the energy is high, you just feel like you're skating on clouds. And all the problems are out the window.
10: The things that Amy has done, not just for me, but the community overall, like, that's what I aspire to be every single day, to wake up and to serve a community. Amy does that. In all reality, like, Amy is our superhero in Ridgewood in New York.
7: For Moon Girl to be so dedicated to protecting her neighborhood is how I see myself in some ways. I'm not a cool 13-year-old anymore. I mean, I don't think I ever was. She's way cooler than I ever was. But I think it's really dope that we have this whole new generation that is committed to doing what's right.
6: We can really help people.
7: I think she's the superhero that New York needs. And here you have, you know, this young POC girl who is just like, this is my whole identity. Like, this is what I do, and this is important to me and my community, and I'm going to fight for it.
6: The fate of our community is on the line here. And like my mom always says, one girl can make a difference.
7: And I think that's really inspiring.
0: We should all be staying active. And here on Pumped, we show you all the different ways members of your community are keeping in shape. Meet people who can make a gym wherever they go.
1: You can literally make anything and everything yours.
0: Proving that age is just a number.
8: How old are you?
1: 80.
0: And challenging what we think is possible.
11: Get up, baby. Get up. That's what I love. I can't breathe.
0: So put on your sweats and join us to get pumped. The extraordinary bond we have with our pets is unlike any other. Here on Pet Project, we consider our furry friends members of the family, and we know you do, too. So we're introducing you to some of the most amazing pets we've met.
12: This is a duck I keep seeing everywhere.
0: The owners who go above and beyond to help them out.
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0: And the stories of resilient pets that inspire us all.
14: You see having Papa Wheelie on camera.
0: So give yourself a treat and join us on Pet Project. This country is full of unusual places to see and amazing things to do. But only the locals really know where to go. On My Go-To, we discover some of the strangest...
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0: ...most secret...
16: I am taking you inside one of my favorite places in the world.
0: ...and spectacular spots you can visit in cities across America. 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Everyone needs a break from their 9-to-5, and we know you don't want to spend those vacation days on the couch. So here on Out of Office, we're taking you to some of our favorite vacation spots, where the locals show us how to really relax.
17: And I could feel it when I went from one bath to the next.
0: Take in the sights.
18: You can see the mountains, the city, the trees inside of it.
0: And have some fun.
19: Yeah, punch it, Chewy.
0: So finish your last work email and join us as we go out of office. You're watching Localish.
20: It's just, it is a labor of love family that we have. That's what we call it.
27: It makes you feel good. It gives me great joy and pleasure.
33: I think a lot of the women who work in our organization are these unsung heroes because they are giving back, and they're giving back to the younger families and generations.
20: Our organization's name is Heaven's Baby's Angels. And basically, it's a infant bereavement attire program where we make and produce infant bereavement outfits for those babies that don't make it home from the hospitals.
35: I got involved first by donating my own wedding gown before I realized that I could do the same thing.
33: It's bringing comfort where there's sadness. So there is a giving back that you do quietly in your home while others are doing it in their homes too, and you know it's all going to a greater purpose. It is all about giving back.
20: Everything is donated. The gowns are donated, and then basically from there I assign it to a seamstress assistant who will take it apart, and then they give it back to me, and then I assign it to the next available seamstress. The next available seamstress will make the outfits, and then she'll give them back to me. Then I'll place that on the seamstress's website. Then we find out what hospitals are in need of our services at that time, and they'll take it into a private room, and they'll lay it out. And this way the parents, both, maybe the mother can be wheeled down in a wheelchair, she can choose the outfit that she wants for her baby. They are never to be charged from the hospital, you know, or the hospital is not charged, you know, from us.
35: I enjoy thinking I'm helping someone else get through a very difficult time.
20: When you get that opportunity that you can do something for somebody else that's going to make such an impact on the rest of their life, that's a gift, a true gift. It comes within our hearts, so we're not just making this stuff. It's coming with love because we've all been there.
35: I have 3 children. I have lost one, and it gives you the satisfaction that you're helping someone else get through the grieving process.
20: It's a two-way street, not only for the parents that are receiving it, but for my volunteers, because it's amazing. If you give somebody that gives something, there's nothing like it in the world that can fill your heart. We're all very lucky that this was brought to our plate and that we all work together and we all have the same goal, just to be there and help people.
2: Nothing brings people together like a great meal. And at Bite Size, communities coming together around food is what we're all about. Join us as we take you around to some of the best and most unique restaurants around the country. You'll meet the people behind some of the best eats in town and hear the stories behind the meals.
3: Here's my father, Paco Lopez.
2: See some of the craziest dishes they have to offer.
5: We are eating 30 feet of pasta.
2: And meet some of the customers taking on their challenges. Let us add a little flavor to your day at Bite Size. What is true kindness? How can we help our neighbors in need? Maybe it's as simple as a smile or a hug.
8: All sorts of emotions.
19: Yeah.
2: All good is about finding everyday people doing good in their communities.
21: So they come here and they can get their food, personal items, everything.
2: Reaching out.
22: The community has a good heart. I didn't think they would have helped me like this.
2: And putting other people first.
23: It takes them back to who they were when they weren't homeless.
2: Even on a tough day, we're here for you on All Good. The extraordinary bond we have with our pets is unlike any other. Here on Pet Project, we consider our furry friends members of the family, and we know you do, too. So we're introducing you to some of the most amazing pets we've met.
12: This is a duck I keep seeing everywhere.
2: The owners who go above and beyond to help them out.
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2: And the stories of resilient pets that inspire us all.
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24: You don't want to skip anything on this.
25: To the sausages. To the best worst you've ever had.
24: We just wrapped Strahan and Sarah for the week, and one of my favorite things to do is to head out to my go-to spot, which is Worst Bar in Jersey City. Craving it already. Heading to get my sausage on. Some days we make a whole day out of hiking from Brooklyn to Jersey City just

0: She sewed. And I've just done it forever, and I majored in it in college, and I had a great high school home economics class, and so it's just been who I am forever. Well, my main job is to sew the names on the uniforms. I build the names on a nameplate.
1: All righty.
0: I spell them out
1: on my corner.
0: I zigzag each letter down. It's a die-cut letter. And then I take the nameplate and I sew it onto the uniform. And there we are. Now, Veerling and Stott both started here in Reading. I sewed both their names, and they got their names on their uniforms here and moved up to be playing in the World Series. What a great transition. It is just the coolest job, and I'm really happy to be sitting here in my own home and doing it. It's even better. So we're looking for somebody. And she just sent me an email, and I said, I think that might be something I would be interested in. And not knowing how interested in it I would be. It is, I never have to leave home. I sew in my sanctuary here, and it is just so much fun to do the job and to see the workings behind the scenes of a franchise team. And it's been the best thing that's ever happened. My dear grandmother, who lived to be 104, was born in Philadelphia. Sewing was her thing, and her sewing machine and her sewing room were part of my growing up years. I have a sewing box that belonged to my grandmother's mother that was made for her by her then boyfriend. And when he made it, he spelled out her initials in pins. And it still says FW in the pins. It's been almost 150 years. Nobody's had, thankfully, the nerve to remove a pin. And so it still says FW in the silk pin cushion that her husband John put in there. And I look at that work of art and love, I'm ever thankful that somewhere in my DNA is the skill level, and I hope I've taken it to a good point and utilized it that would make him proud. Thank him for making me who I am.
2: 5, 4, 3, 2, 1. We're going to have a great Christmas season this year, aren't we?
3: It's such a magical little town.
4: 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Lights and Santa and people are lovely.
5: 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It's wine.
3: And it's just such a beautiful place to visit.
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8: I love working in a beautiful little jewelry box like this, where you can watch our chocolatiers creating the product 10 feet away from where we are. 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
9: We're the oldest little startup in town, for sure. We are celebrating our 30th anniversary. We started in 1991 up on Howell Mountain. You know, people get most excited about harvest and they think, oh my goodness, the fruit's coming in. And while that's important and to, you know, determining pick and getting it harvested, I like the blending part. Yeah. I like the part that happens as we're getting ready to bottle and you're trying little bits of this and that and how much Merlot and Cap Franc go into the cabs. We've got the Taste of Cornerstone Flight, which is Sauvignon Blanc from the Farina Vineyard, then Rosé of Pinot Noir, and then the next glass is your Pinot Noir, and then in the next glass is Oakville Station Merlot, and then the last glass is Cabernet Sauvignon. We also do a reserve flight. I'd love to share, and that's really all that matters, is finding a wine you enjoy.
10: We just over. The idea came from Chef Keller's collaboration with Shaoxing Bishop, and they have a wholesale and direct-to-consumer caviar brand. We opened up this restaurant to sample the caviars that we offer and also some fine champagnes. two dishes,

0: This one here is our tasting good caviar, which focuses on five caviars from Ocetra over here to Royal Caviar over here, and come from different places and different profiles. But you can have a journey through the caviars we offer. And over here we have our chips and dip, French onion dip, with ours from Ocetra over here to Royal Caviar over here, and come from different places and different profiles. But you can have a journey through the caviars we offer. And over here we have our chips and dip, French onion dip, with classic caviar top. It's that classic American dish from the 50s, and we just elevate it very slightly. This is a modicum, our Blanc de Blanc, which obviously pairs well with very good champagne, the lingering flavour of that. So this is our own brand modicum, which we partner with Schramsberg. You talk about coming together and sharing moments. You know, you can come to this restaurant and really enjoy these dishes in a sharing moment throughout the holidays. Cheers.
1: I brought some friends with me today who I thought would enjoy making wreaths. Hill Family Estate, we're a farming company and we're also a winery, and we're really big on sustainability. When it's time for the vines to become dormant, typically what happens is pruning. But what do we do with the canes? Typically they get chipped or they get burned. So instead we thought, well, let's do something sustainable and make something really fun and festive. Well, wreaths are a fun one. When you're visiting Napa Valley for a few days, make Yountville a destination. There's restaurants, there's incredible tasting rooms, so much to do.
2: We should all be staying active. And here on Pumped, we show you all the different ways members of your community are keeping in shape. 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
6: Can't breathe.
2: So put on your sweats and join us to get pumped. The extraordinary bond we have with our pets is unlike any other. Here on Pet Project, we consider our furry friends members of the family, and we know you do too. So we're introducing you to some of the most amazing pets we've met.
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2: 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Learn how these artists make some of the most bizarre...
10: Hi, I'm Diana Wood, the crazy power wash artist.
2: Resourceful...
11: Everything around me inspires me.
2: And unique artwork from communities around the country. When you meet the people behind the art, you get to appreciate every stroke of genius. We should all be staying active. And here on Pumped, we show you all the different ways members of your community are keeping in shape. 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
4: How old are you?
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2: And challenging what we think is possible.
5: 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Get up. That's what I love.
6: Can't breathe.
2: So put on your sweats and join us to get pumped. The extraordinary bond we have with our pets is unlike any other. Here on Pet Project, we consider our furry friends members of the family, and we know you do too. So we're introducing you to some of the most amazing pets we've met.
7: This is a duck I keep seeing everywhere.
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12: I've been superintendent going on my fifth year in Alvin ISD.
13: You were busy. You didn't get any rest, did you?
12: I really enjoy my job because I can have an impact on many, many children, over 29,000, as well as over 3,800 employees. And the impact I have on their education is so important, but also the relationships that are built along the way. I started teaching in Alvin ISD back in 1989, so I've been with the district many, many years as a teacher, as a librarian, assistant principal, principal, and then I moved over to the administration building and worked in the human resources department before becoming superintendent. I've built lots of relationships that I really treasure. Our teachers are amazing. And the things that they do each and every day for our students is indescribable. My name is Carol Nelson, and I'm the first female superintendent in Alvin ISD. I'm a BOI. I was born on the island in Galveston, and then we moved to a little town called Altaloma. I have been in Alvin since 1988 when I married my husband. He's a fourth generation Alvinite. We raised our three kids here in Alvin, and all three of them have graduated from Alvin ISD and gone on into their professions. And so I believe that Alvin ISD offers a really good education. Public schools serve a very important piece of our communities, and without public schools, society would not be what it is. And so it's so important to advocate and invest in our public schools.
4: Wow, you're growing.
12: From my professional experience that I had prior to becoming superintendent was invaluable. Teaching in the classroom is the most important piece of being in public education. I taught all subject areas. I think literacy is probably the most important key to children's success. Being an administrator on campus and working with teachers and the development of teachers, that has a direct impact on our students in the classroom. Each and every person in our district is important in the life of a child on a daily basis. Challenges that I have faced as superintendent, of course, we've all been through the pandemic. And I would say that there were challenges during that time, but my leadership team and our teachers and our staff as a whole pulled together to do what was best and continue to serve our students throughout that time. That's probably been the most challenging. Lots of prayers, lots of faith during those times. So Miss Betty Nelson was my mother-in-law, and she played a key part in me joining Alvin ISD. A piece of advice that my mother-in-law gave me along the way is this too shall pass. And so it became so important as you get caught up in your daily routines and things, and then something happens and you really have to look at the bigger picture and do what's best for each and every child. And I'm really strong in my faith, and she was a good role model in that as well. And when times are tough, you turn to your faith and you get through it. I would like to be remembered in my school district as someone who truly cares about our children. What I do on a daily basis, I do for all students, for each and every child. Public education is the best thing we can give to our children each and every day in order to continue a great democracy as well as a great society, but also the local community gathering around our students to give them the best education. So I hope that I'm remembered for the impact that I leave on children.
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21: Welcome to the Golden Girls Kitchen New York. Follow me. We are going to have a golden time today. We are in C Seaport District in the heart of New York City at Golden Girls Kitchen New York. So for those who don't know, we are in the Golden Girls Kitchen, the most famous moment of the Golden Girls iconic TV show. Recreated it into a dining experience. We've recreated Blanche's bedroom, so we'd like to think many people have been in there before and many will now go in again. And then they come into the kitchen, they can recreate moments for photos or immerse themselves in the vibe. And then the lanai, which is the patio on the show. So there's different moments all throughout here you can immerse yourself in. You'll be able to dine in these areas. And then we have a really big, I'd like to say the biggest Golden Girls merchandise store in person, just to complete your trip while you're here. So we ran the menu for Golden Girls Kitchen. It was, of course, lasagna, cheese balls, cheesecake. We have 5 different flavors at all times of cheesecake. Every cocktail is themed after a moment or a character on the show, so we're really excited about it. So we open this experience December 7th, and we're going to run all the way until late February. We're open Wednesday through Sunday, 2 p.m. till 9 p.m. We want guests to come out, jump online at bucketlisters.com, buy your tickets in advance so you can get right in. I think whether your love is big or small for the show, you're going to have a good time here. You're going to forget what's happening outside of these walls for 90 minutes and just be immersed in the golden moment. Thank you for being a friend.
0: Judy Brothers Hatters is a 115-year-old hat shop with equipment, tools, and knowledge. Do things the old-fashioned way. A lot of things haven't changed in the hat business. You still handle hats the same way as you did years ago. It's one of the oldest stores in Texas with a lot of tradition. I'm the grandson of the founder. My grandfather was 14. He had to drop out of school in the early 1900s and go to work. He worked for a hatter, and the hatter was from Europe. Got fed up with the New World and said, I'm going back to Europe. And so my grandfather started his own hat company in 1907. He borrowed $200 from his older brother, Walter. It was by himself, a one-man operation. He said his first shop was so small you could walk in, but you had to back out because it was too small to turn around in. He wanted to be downtown Houston, near the courthouse. That's where all the action was. Houston was just a small town back then. And then as he grew, he added another store in Market Square. Then later he went to Maine at Capitol and then Maine at Polk. As the city began to move south down Main Street. So there were 5 total brothers and their brother-in-law. Then my dad and his generation came along, his cousins and some of the sons-in-law and the other brothers. And then my mother joined the company, worked there about 30 years. My other 2 great uncles, Uncle Herb and Uncle Walter, and they were way up in their 80s, but still coming to work, still coming 5 days a week, and they thought the place wouldn't continue if they didn't come. They worked all the way until their health failed. My mother-in-law, Yvonne, said, we not only believe in miracles, we rely on them on a daily basis. And that comes through our wonderful volunteers and donors and customers. It takes about 100 steps from very start to the end to make a hat. Hats are, they're a functional item, but they're also a fun item. We have new hats we can sell, customize. We can special order things. We can clean and repair. I started off in the retail store at age 16, part-time. During holidays, that was a busy time, Christmas and Easter. And then I worked in the factory doing whatever they needed me to do. It was really good for me to see all the different steps that take place in the factory and to do each one. Well, I think like everybody, I kind of wondered, what is my gift to the world? What's my talent? That was probably in the back of my mind the whole time that I would do this. And I love hats also. It is very interesting for me to do what my father did and my grandfather. 100 years we were in downtown. And now, since 2007, we've been out here at the Brookwood Community, just south of Brookshire, Texas. And it's a beautiful, modern building. And we have the greatest customers in the world come out here. Our motives are pure. Our profits go to the Brookwood citizens to help them with their scholarships. So I've met the most interesting people out here, you can imagine. Probably my most famous customer was John Wayne, and we made hats for him and also renovated hats for John Wayne. And my dad got to meet him in person when he was here filming the movie Hellfighters. My dad said he was just like you'd want him to be. He just acted like John Wayne on the screen. And then We renovated General Sam Houston's hat for the Texas Centennial in 1936. The hat's now in Huntsville at the museum there. And Dr. Red Duke, our famous Houston doctor, he was a regular. He'd come in several times a year, and he would take a new hat, and he'd put 20 years on it in 10 minutes at the steamer. He'd shape it himself and bend it all around. Another interesting thing that happens from time to time, we'll get a customer come in. He's usually holding the hat with both hands, carefully put it on the counter, and say, "This was my great-grandfather's hat. I found it in the attic or in the barn or in the garage, and could you restore it, and could it possibly fit me?" And we do whatever we can do to them to help preserve them, whether they can wear it or maybe just have it as an heirloom. Most of them came from us. They have our store name in there. If the family's been in Houston or Texas, no telling where it'll come from, but there's a lot of Schutte Brothers hats out there. The world's modern, but hat making is basically the same. And you still fit a hat on the customer the same way you did 100 years ago. And there's more choices today, more manufacturers. But we hope we'll be here ongoing as long as the planet Earth's spinning.
1: The human bond is to help each other. And so with this Russian invasion in Ukraine, I really wanted to do something very meaningful in my life. And I think if I didn't do this and if I didn't start helping people, I would not look at myself in the mirror. I didn't want to be the person who was looking back in time and saying, "Wow, I didn't do anything for my country, for my people, for my friends."
18: Of course, we do have such hopes to return, to go back home.
22: We do miss it all a lot. That's why we hope and believe.
1: I just want people to be sympathetic and empathetic to other people's troubles. It's really easy to forget what other people are going through. And it's easy to go into your bubble and live your life in the bubble, but I think it's very important, I think, to open up and see how you can be helpful and how you can apply yourself as a human being. My name is Katya Sussman. I'm a founder of the nonprofit called Raise Up UA. We help with critical aid to vulnerable human beings that are experiencing this terrible war in Ukraine.
23: We should all be staying active. And here on Pumped, we show you all the different ways members of your community are keeping in shape. 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
5: 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That's what I love.
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23: And unique artwork from communities around the country. When you meet the people behind the art, you get to appreciate every stroke of genius. Everyone needs a break from their 9-to-5, and we know you don't want to spend those vacation days on the couch. So here on Out of Office, we're taking you to some of our favorite vacation spots, where the locals show us how to really relax.
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23: Take in the sights.
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4: LA roller skater Aaliyah Warren found her own style by embracing her identity in the rink. Let's roll. Roller skating is a part of me. I love expressing myself through different types of braids, different types of colors. Makes me feel just like me. It's a part of me. So, Aaliyah, we met through Saturdays.
13: Yeah.
4: Danielle's so great. I had so much fun. You guys made me feel so comfortable.
13: It was just so much fun teaching you stuff and watching you grow.
4: Yes. She taught me a lot, actually, a lot of the different tricks and moves that I couldn't do as well.
13: Right. Left. Go faster. Right. Left. Right. Left. Ooh. Ooh. Bring it down now. Bring it down now. Trick number two is going to be the downtown. Cross in front. Cross behind, kick, kick, go faster. I started roller skating and artistic roller skating when I was about 2 years old. I like the Olympics on ice, but on roller skates. I do R&B type jam skating. It's more freewheeling. I can do what I want, express myself. Just a bunch of more moves, footwork.
4: Tell me about the LA skate scene and how is it different from everywhere else?
13: The LA skate culture is very different. Here, where we are right now, Venice Beach, we have the outdoor skaters, all the grooves and the outdoor wheels. But then we also have my R&B type skating, which is more in the rink with the fiberglass wheels and on a wood floor. You can't be scared. You gotta start somewhere. So just go buy a pair of skates. It doesn't really matter how good, how expensive they are. Just start somewhere. Take baby steps. Can't be afraid to fall. Gotta risk it. I'm happy that Moon Girl is here for the next generation to show them representation. Like, look at her, and she roller skates, yes, and has poofy hair. Yes. And she's just cool. She's cute and cool.
4: I love it.
12: One girl can make a difference, right?
4: Special thanks to Aaliyah for teaching me all these new skate moves. And make sure you go check out my new show Saturdays in Marvel's Moon Girl and Double Dinosaur. Bye!
2: Nothing brings people together like a great meal. And at Bite Size, communities coming together around food is what we're all about. 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
14: Here's my father, Pato Lopez.
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2: 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What is true kindness? How can we help our neighbors in need? 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
19: Yeah.
2: All Good is about finding everyday people doing good in their communities.
24: So they come here and they can get their food, personal items, everything.
2: Reaching out.
28: The community has a good heart. I didn't think they would have helped me like this.
2: And putting other people first.
29: It takes them back to who they were when they weren't homeless.
2: Even on a tough day, we're here for you on All Good. The extraordinary bond we have with our pets is unlike any other. Here on Pet Project, we consider our furry friends members of the family, and we know you do, too. So we're introducing you to some of the most amazing pets we've met.
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2: The owners who go above and beyond to help them out.
31: I could tell it was love at first sight.
2: And the stories of resilient pets that inspire us all.
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32: When I surf, I don't want to come back on land. It's quite nice to be on the ocean and kind of weightless and feeling the energy of the ocean. When I come back on land and I change out, I feel a bit more disabled. But when I'm out on the water, it really makes me feel alive and, you know, intense.
0: When we went out with Dan, we watched, you know, surfing with him and having fun. We were looking at how he was actually surfing. And we said, you know what? We're going to be able to help him take his surfing to a whole nother level.
32: We started collaborating about how could we make a custom surfboard that would work to fit my unique center of gravity, my unique body shape.
0: We've learned so much. That's not just helping Dan, but it's helping every single one of the veterans that we serve.
32: I think we've really hit the nail on the head with this latest design right here.
23: You're watching Localish.
1: Chicago in the house. Let me hear you sing.
3: We are the kickoff to the summer. We started a whole vibe with our sound.
5: Summerfest, you know, it's been a huge part of Chicago summers for a while now.
3: If you think Chicago, you think food. Coming from the community, connecting to the community, and trying to, you know, change the narrative about our community.
6: And now everybody want to be like Chi-Town. I love it.
3: The inspiration of High Park Fest starts for me being a business owner in the neighborhood. I will go around the city to different craft beer events, and I will see customers from the neighborhood experiencing great events in other parts of the city. And the question just arose, you know, why can't we do this thing in our own community? I was a musician when I was young who loved jazz. And so when I could take my love of jazz and connect it to my love of hip hop in the same space, in the same record, the same artist, I think that's why I kind of really, really connected with it. In 2014, we started doing a craft beer sampling in the neighborhood in a parking lot, about 500 people. We began to evolve to a larger fest, a street festival, and we just kept growing.
7: Seeing the notable talent that's come from Chicago, the Kanyes, the Commons, the Twisters, we can go on and on and on for people that are definitely rocking the culture today.
6: When I started rapping, I got into battle rap. I was coming with like punchlines, metaphors. Then one day I decided I wanted to make styles and rhythms and kind of become another instrument, so to speak, to the music. So it started off with little simple cadences. Listen to the lyric that I did. And then it would just slightly get a little more complex. And then it just developed as I went on and on.
8: When we were thinking of the name for our first album together, we were like, man, we need something that still has a soft, feminine element to it, but that is also hardcore, can tear you up, destroy you if it wants to, but it also gives you that healing energy that you need. And what's more powerful than Mother Nature?
7: When we first started, it was just DJs. It was always to pick the best at what they're doing.
5: When I first got introduced to the Summerfest, it was just like DJs. And I think the year that I got introduced to it, the year Jazzy Jeff had headlined.
7: Jazzy Jeff on 53rd in front of like 30,000 people in my neighborhood rocking it.
5: So now to see how it has grown from that to this is definitely dope. It's going to be a dope experience to be a part of it and to say that we had a hand in it.
3: People think that there's certain parts of the city that are less safe than others. And yes, we do have challenges in our city, but I think there's also pockets in our city, including parts of the South Side, that are just wonderful neighborhoods where people come to live, work, and shop and have a great time.
6: So I was mostly rapping about the things that was around me, the environment, which may have not always been positive, even though the lyrics may have been dope. But as I grew as a person, as a man, and started to realize that I was an influence and a role model, then I wanted to change the narrative a little bit. And that's when I started to create songs like Hope. That really showed me the power of music on a positive level. And from that point on, I always wanted to make a positive impact with it.
8: Welcome to the Miseducation of Hip Hop Youth Workshop Series. Miseducation of Hip Hop is exactly what it sounds like. We go into the classroom, middle school, high school, college, and we break down the build up. So we have conversations around hip hop. We speak on dreams and the things we're passionate about, the things we envision for ourselves.
16: Loving myself, hey, that's the best part of me.
3: We created a community showcase, giving artists the opportunity to submit demo tape. We want to give opportunity and shine for those up-and-coming artists that, you know, we hope will soon be those that are filling and selling out stadiums. And so we're doing this as neighbors.
6: And we're able to create that Midwest vibe and that synergy of us being together right there.
3: We want to continue to produce a quality festival, quality event. And this is something that they're proud of to have in their city and in their community.
8: It's going to be healing, it's going to be powerful, and it's going to be something that you can leave with, you know, better than you came.

0: Coming at a common denominator, because I'm going to be the mediator for the event of a hater up against a veteran of an opponent, feeling like you wanted them on it, and when I do it, I'm a killer, my innovator, a rhythm and an imminent amount of energy, when I be at a malevolent level the other. With a butter and a vocal epitome, got a gutter with a dialect of venomous cinnamon, never stutter. When I be doing it, I'm going to come through it and never ruin it. Whatever competitor coming, I got a clue with it. Breaking them up into particles of itty bitty matter, hit them with the data, with that, I be never through with it, but sort of an originator, giving away to my syllable will be. All into the music and the mechanism, making a track and a macular amount of melody, and be in a way to get your body to fake and a feeling that you got to give what you be hearing the way, I'm going to put it together. When I come with the pattern to punish them. What the fuck am I to do with nobody? Okay, that's enough. I'll see y'all at the festival. Stay tuned.
1: Art can inspire, uplift, and give us a whole new perspective on things. On Stroke of Genius, we find creativity from all over the country and take you inside the minds of their brilliant creators. Learn how these artists make some of the most bizarre...
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1: And unique artwork from communities around the country. When you meet the people behind the art, you get to appreciate every stroke of genius. Ever walk by a really long food line and think, those people are crazy?
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5: This is the best thing I've ever had.
1: Worth the Wait takes you to the front of America's longest lines to answer one question. Is it worth the wait? From a massive 7-pound burrito to a slice of pie that has locals going crazy, we'll let you know what's worth it and what's not. This is Worth the Wait. This country is full of unusual places to see and amazing things to do, but only the locals really know where to go. On My Go-To, we discover some of the strangest...
6: This is a brain of a gorilla.
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1: 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Join us to find the places locals love on My Go-To. The extraordinary bond we have with our pets is unlike any other. Here on Pet Project, we consider our furry friends members of the family, and we know you do, too. 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
1: 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On My Go-To, we discover some of the strangest...
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10: Moby is a singer, songwriter, producer, author, and he's an activist. He first made a splash in the pop culture scene back in 1999 with his album Play, and he's gone on to attain worldwide success. I recently got to sit down with him to talk about his activism, his book, and recording his 17th album, All Visible Objects.
11: Hi, how are you?
10: You're quite a fan of the sort of social distancing.
11: I was social distancing and quarantining before social distancing and quarantining were even discussed. Like, I live alone. I work alone. I have a few friends I'm close with. I hike by myself. So, like, I was relatively well prepared for all of the sort of social distancing and quarantining that came along with the pandemic.
10: And how is the new album, All Visible Objects? What's the reaction been like?
11: I learned a long time ago, the joy that I get from making records is simply the act of making them. Once they're made and once they're released, I don't read reviews. I don't look at sales figures. I don't read comments. I try to take whatever profits are generated and give them to animal rights organizations. If you do something charitable or philanthropic publicly, what's the reason for doing it? There's a part of me that's tempted to no longer do anything charitable publicly just because I don't like the fact that my ego might be caught up in that. But at the same time, it does draw attention to the issues and the organizations.
10: You're pretty much a one-man band there, but who helps you keep your ego in check if not you?
11: My ego has been so out of control at times in my life. My fear and my insecurity and my ego led me to make really bad choices and do really, you know, like bad things. And with that comes hopefully a degree of sort of self-acceptance and humility.
12: Did you uncover a lot of this when you wrote your second memoir, Then It All Fell Apart?
11: I got sober about 12 years ago. But before I got sober, I thought that the key to a good life was alcohol, drugs, and fame. And that forced me to, you know, go into therapy, to do the 12 steps, to try different meditation practices, and to really confront my shortcomings. And so the two memoirs I've written, Porcelain and Then It Fell Apart, are supposed to be expressions of like trying to fix internal issues with external things.
12: And so how much of that plays into what we hear now on All Visible Objects?
11: Music, for me, is not a great way to express the minutiae of specific issues. I'm not very good at writing lyrics, but if you can express the emotion, that's, I think, what music ideally does best.
12: And this album, you largely recorded it, and I read that you mixed it in quite a historic studio.
11: I recorded a lot of the stuff here in my house, but then I moved everything to a studio in Hollywood just down the street from where I live called East West. And they have one room where so many legendary records were made. And I just found something so wonderful about taking my electronic music and running it through these old analog circuits.
12: You sort of made veganism cool.
11: I grew up in a house filled with animals and I loved them unconditionally, but I also loved going to Burger King and McDonald's and eating pepperoni pizza. And until I was around 19 years old, where I was petting a rescue cat named Tucker, all of a sudden I realized that Tucker has two eyes and a central nervous system and a rich emotional life. And every animal has two eyes and a central nervous system and a rich emotional life. And that's when I became a vegetarian. That was 1984. And then in 1987, the vegetarianism just expanded and turned into veganism.
12: What's something that people out there would be surprised to learn about Moby in this day and age?
11: There are a few things that I almost never talk about, and that is God. I very clearly don't know who or what God might be, but I thought of trees. And I was like, you can take a seed the size of my pinky nail, and it turns into a 300-foot tall sequoia. If that's God, that's pretty remarkable. And that sequoia cools the air, turns carbon dioxide into oxygen, provides home for creatures, fertilizes the soil. And I suddenly realized my understanding of the divine, of God, is phenomenally complicated, wonderful systems.
12: I have enjoyed this conversation immensely. Thank you so much for giving us your time. The album is out now. Check it out. Listen to it. Moby, Richard Melville Hall, thank you so much.
11: Thank you. This was great.
12: That's going to do it for Plus Life today. Thanks for joining us. We hope you feel inspired. Be sure to check out Moby's new music. And remember, you can follow Plus Life across social media. We are at Plus Life Media. Until next time, remember, live your best life by turning positive into a plus.
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19: 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We don't want downtown to be the hub where everybody feels that they have to go go over to downtown to enjoy yourself, to have a good beer, to have good food, to have a nice, beautiful place. We want people to know that you have a place here at home. You have a place here in Boyle Heights. What it started was we wanted to open up a local bar. Little by little, it started evolving. It became more of a community place. We decided to bring in outside pop-up kitchens. They bring in their food. They bring in everything. We just open up our kitchen to them to help our community, our food vendors, have a place to showcase. We wanted to